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Good afternoon, New Zealand. I'm Jamie Mackay. This is The Country. Bit of Kylie for you today. We'll tell you why a wee bit later, but we've got to get on to the big story of the day. And that is Fonterra's opening shot for the 26-27 milk season, or milking season. Forecast opening price, $9.75 midpoint. Good result. That's about where the market predicted. Jane Smith, North Otago farmer, award-winning environmentalist. Lots on her plate, including a 22% rates increase for the Waitaki District Council. I've always thought, in fact I know from past experience, farmers or rural people get ripped off for rates compared to us townies. Talk more about that one a bit later in the show. Grant McBeath is the chief executive of niche grower Rocket Apples. Now, this is a business that's had, be fair to say, had its fair share of struggles, or is probably still having them. They're halfway through a three-year turnaround strategy, but they've got big plans for this niche product, the Rocket Apples. They're the ones in the wee sleeves, tubes, and they're going really well in Asia. We'll tell you about the influencer they're using in Asia. Liz Muller joins us as we count down to field days from AI company Herd Eye. We'll tell you what Herd Eye get up to. And our Aussie correspondent, Chris Russell. I don't know about you guys, but I stayed up far too late last night watching that State of Origin opener, game number one. It was a fantastic finish, even though my Cane Toads lost to the Cockroaches. Gee, how good is that Nathan Cleary? What a genius. Rightio, so we've got all that to do. Michelle will be in here for rural news, and we'll have a look at sports news for you as well. And I see Trump's threatening to bomb someone. We'll update world happenings for you as well, just because we can.

0: So here's today's big news story. We were all waiting with bated breath to see what Fonterra would come out with its opening forecast shot for the 26-27 season. We know it's now $9.75. The range, interestingly, is exactly the same as last year's starting range, $8 to $11. To tell us more than you, he's only been in the job a few weeks, Chief Executive of Fonterra, Richard Allen. And Richard, the numbers from your Q3 financial report are all pretty good.
1: Yeah, hi, Jamie. Thanks for having me. Yeah, another solid set of numbers out for Q3.

0: Q3. So if we just kind of recap those very quickly, group operating profit up to $1.8 billion. That's about $100 million up on this time last year. And probably the most pleasing number is if you take our underlying business, so continuing operations. So that's assuming, you know, we didn't have the consumer business. This is our remaining ingredients and food service business. A really strong result at $946 million. That results in about 57 cents per share of earnings, and that's up 4 cents from last year. So good momentum in the strategy and the market's performing well. But yeah, the eyes are very much now focused out to F27, and we've come out with a 975 forecast with a range of $8 to $11. And with all the uncertainty out in the world right now, that range is really important, and our farmers need to really take that into account when they're thinking about next year's budgets. But we do see good demand, and we're seeing that play out in terms of the last couple of quarters of this season.
1: Yeah, the 25-26 season that we're about to finish, it's pretty much locked and loaded, isn't it? You've narrowed that range right down to 960 to 980, obviously midpoint 970. That's a good result. Because at one stage, Richard Allen, it looked like this season's payout could have an 8 in it.
0: Yeah, it was a pretty dynamic start to the season. You know, we saw a lot of supply come on both here in New Zealand and around the world, and we just needed to adjust our sales tactics to sort of account for that. And I think team's done a pretty good job in getting us to 970 as the current forecast. Alongside that, also announcing a record organic milk price of $14 with a range of $13.90 to $14.10 for this season. So good news all round.
1: Smiley Barrett will be very pleased about that one. Season-to-date milk collections, and we've talked about this one this week, up 4% on last season, yet you've found a home for all this extra milk.
0: Yeah, that's a pretty significant number. And, you know, we weren't anticipating all of that to come in this season. So, yeah, as I said, you know, we've had to adjust our sales tactics, but I think it shows the strength of the demand out there for the way we make dairy. We're planning on milk being around this level as we go into next season as well.
1: During Q3, of course, you sold the consumer brands business. You're concentrating on the ingredients business. You handed out $3.2 billion to the shareholders. It'll be well received. So that has been a big part of this quarter, and that ingredients business is going really well off the back of the protein boom.
0: Yeah, that's right, Jamie. We are very much focused on both our ingredients and food service business now. It allows us to really get focused and really look to evolve our asset base to ensure that we are, you know, giving ourselves the best opportunity to turn our farmers' milk into the most valuable demand around the world. Both the ingredients and food service businesses have had a really great quarter and a great year, and we see that continuing into Q4 and hence us lifting and narrowing our earnings range for the full year to 60 to 70 cents.
1: How big could this protein boom potentially be? I had a dairy commentator say to me, Richard Allen, that they were a cheesemaker. This is second hand, of course. They were a cheesemaker in the US, and the cheesemaking has become a byproduct of the whey production, which is a byproduct of cheesemaking, if you know what I mean. So the demand for products like that is just out the gate.
0: Yeah, it is. And we've been, benefiting from really positioning our book towards this now for the last two or three years. We are seeing very strong demand in both milk protein concentrate, but also the whey protein concentrates. We've continued to invest in our assets. We've got our facility up in the Netherlands as well, which produces, you know, some of the best whey protein concentrates out there. So yeah, we're positioned well, and we're continuing to invest. But behind this, I think, you know, the way we see it is this is a trend that is here to stay. You know, people want to eat more protein, and that's only going to be accentuated with things like the GLP-1s and that out there.
1: Okay, Richard Allen, new chief executive of Fonterra. Thanks for your time. See you at Field Days.
0: Thanks, Jamie. See you there.
1: Good on you, Richard. Yeah, that is a good news story for the New Zealand dairy industry. Of course, yesterday was OCR day, no surprise, although it was a split vote in the end, OCR staying at 2.25%. But yes, you can put the house on the fact that it's going to cost you more to borrow money to buy a house a bit later in the year. It's just a question of when they pull the trigger. Today is, of course, Budget Day. We'll have coverage here on News Talk ZB with Matt and Tyler from 2 p.m. Heather's there live. Heather Duplessy-Allen will be there live from 4 p.m. broadcasting from the Beehive. I've been given strict orders

0: and stuck in a low growth era. She would just like more cuts. I'm not sure Ruth got it quite right in 1991. We'll see what Nicola Willis can do in 2026. This is Kylie Minogue. Can you believe it that I got a text from none other than that very manly ginger, Jeremy Rooks? I shouldn't say that. Jeremy sent me a text. Normally he's very acerbic and pithy and quite witty, but he says, I've got to watch the Kylie documentary. I think it's on Netflix. So I did do that last week, so we thought we'd play some Kylie. Just because we can. We might get Jeremy on the show tomorrow. Too busy watching State of Origin last night to watch Kylie. Anyhow, we're going to talk State of Origin later in the hour with our Aussie correspondent, Chris Russell. But up next, that's Jane Smith, who's been videoing bulls on a North Otago farm this morning. How did that go? What could possibly go wrong? Jane Smith up next.
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0: She is a North Otago farmer, former winner of the Balance Environment Awards. She's been flat out this morning videoing bulls with her husband Blair, the long-suffering Blair, I might add, Jane Smith.
8: Good afternoon, Jamie. Yes, and anyone that's looking to fast-track divorce proceedings, I highly recommend videoing bulls with your spouse. And it's not the bulls that are the issue, Jamie, it's the communication that is. So I think last year Blair lasted 45 minutes together with me filming bulls. This year he broke his own record and I asked him to leave the premises after only 14 minutes. So hence, actually, I've been really proactive, Jamie, and I've enrolled him in a Labour Party communication course. I'm sure he'll be very comfortable in the company of, self-serving unionists and a gaggle of gays. Damien O'Connor's words, not mine. And if all else fails, I'm sure there's a cushy council job somewhere out there for him, Jamie.
0: So we'll move on to rates in just a tick. But, of course, the Labour Party communication course is not about bulls. It's about ducks and horses.
8: Yes, it is, Jamie. And it was such bad media. I couldn't believe it, actually. And, again, there's so many issues out there the country's dealing with, and we end up with that as our headline news. It's a really sad situation, Jamie.
0: Also a sad situation is the rates you're going to have to pay. I must get Jim Hopkins on, my old mate. He's still a Waitaki District Councillor, isn't he? We'll get Jim on because at one stage you were

0: staring down the barrel in the Waitaki district of a 45% rate increase. You've settled on a miserly 22%. Gee, that's going to sting.
1: Correct, Jamie, and I've been a bit bemused by the outrage in Auckland for their 7.9% increase when actually, I guess, some of our locals are celebrating a 22% rates increase, I guess, again, because it does seem slightly more palatable than 45. But the sad fact is, Jamie, that anything less than 45% increase doesn't balance the books. And so we are simply kicking the can down the road. And disturbingly, not once have I seen an austerity budget. And so many councillors asked for this. And we've actually got a really good bunch of councillors. They're all functioning human beings, which, you know, unlike some other councils in other areas of the country. But we need to cut our cloth. And, you know, that's something that we've all been asking for. And I know it's easy for someone like me with Scottish Presbyterian genes to see where the savings could be made, but we haven't seen that yet from the CEO or senior management. And again, here we are seeing the unions still demanding a 2-3% pay rise with no accountability. And again, I just think at the moment when you're effectively insolvent, all bets are off and everything needs to be looked at a lot harder, Jamie. And again, I know a lot of the expectations have come from the Crown around, you know, climate mitigation, social good, connected communities. But you can talk about connected communities, but the reality is we can't even afford to connect our basic water infrastructure, Jamie. So it's back to basics.
0: Yeah, and you mentioned senior management and chief executives. The answer is to have a few less of them by combining. And hopefully what the government's doing around combining some of these authorities, local bodies, authorities, might go some of the way to solving the problems. But it's not an easy fix. Okay, the UN has finally changed its climate change disaster modelling. You're going to write to them to ask for a refund for all the New Zealand dollars we've wasted on alarmist policies. Your words, not mine.
1: Exactly, Jamie. And, you know, we've spent, and it's really hard to put it to nail this one down because everyone runs for the hills, but something like $20 to $30 billion cumulatively on, you know, a whole lot of bizarre policies and, again, hysteria, overstated climate hysteria. So when we actually, and if you extrapolate the effects out, we've effectively ended up with areas of New Zealand that are almost uninsurable in terms of the cost or even whether insurance companies will even touch them. And we've pandered to these UN requirements and I guess one of those has been the Paris Accord that we chose to go into, of course. But, you know, hundreds of millions of dollars for things like the infrastructure that well beyond something we would ever need. And when actually we should have had a calm head and have fit for purpose infrastructure and actually instead of planting pine trees, we should have been building bridges. Instead of writing reports, we should have actually been protecting our productive land, Jamie. So, like, again, all of these things are happening. You can see what's happening in the UK and EU. They're one election away from throwing everything out in regards to that. But in the meantime, we've lost land. We've spent so much money on things that we could never afford to do and reports. And unfortunately, the price we pay is, you know, fuel and energy security. And we're looking down the barrel of all manufacturing being in offshore shortly in Asia. So again, we need to, we haven't just got a spending problem in this country, Jamie. We've got an income problem and we can't tax our way into prosperity.
0: We started by talking about you videoing bulls with your husband Blair in the yards. You've got your big Angus bull sale coming up on the 9th of June. A bloke who had a bull sale a week or so ago was Big Stu Duncan, another one of our correspondents from the Maniatoto region. Great part of the country that. You're heading over there. You are the guest speaker, Jane Smith, at the Maniatoto Winter Feed Competition, which raises money for the rescue helicopter. Good on you.
1: Oh, it certainly does, Jamie. And you know, I jumped to the chance to support a charity like this. And I know there's some fabulous winter feed competitions all around the country doing the same thing. I believe I was a last-minute ring-in. I think Chloe Swarbrook was their first choice. And I was probably their third or fourth. But it's quite disturbing. I've heard whispers that your long-time correspondents that you mentioned, the Wedderburn Mayor, Stu Duncan, is transitioning. And I'm assuming people meant that he's transitioning stock onto winter crop, but I really remain concerned that it could well be a transition to high heels and lipstick. So I guess I'll see for myself tomorrow night, Jamie.
0: Yeah, I think Howard freeze over before Big Stu Duncan transitioned, but you never know. We live in enlightened times. Jane Smith, thanks for your time.
1: Thanks, Jamie.
0: Good on you, Jane, and we're only joking. Stu, you know that. I see in sports news.

0: Of course, that was yesterday's story. Scott Hansen will talk about it in sports. He's taking over from Rob Penny. I'm going to miss Rob Penny. Grumpy bugger that he was, or is, he was authentic. Quite like the bloke. Chatted to him a couple of times. He's a bit of a character. Scott Hansen, I don't know, never met him, never talked to him, but I just hope when he talks to us, or talks to you Crusaders fans, as the coach, that he just talks like a normal person, not in clichéd riddles. We don't want that from our rugby people. Anyhow, that's just my thoughts on that one. Up next, apples. Grant McBeath from Rocket Apples. There's a business that's had its challenges in the past few years. How are they getting on? And why is everyone so keen on having an influencer get it out, spit it out in China? He's up next.
1: Out to pasture? Or out for pasta? You don't stop doing things because you get old. You get old because you stop doing things. MetLife Care Retirement Villages. Never stop.
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8: Like this, I'm breaking it down. I'm not the same.
0: We've been talking a lot recently on The Country about kiwi fruit. There is an industry on a high. It is our leading horticultural export. Number two, I think, by my reckoning, is apples. Let's talk apples with Grant McBeath. He's the chief executive of Rocket Apples. Now, these were the star of the stable, but you've come across tough times, it would be fair to say, Grant, in recent years. I know you're halfway through a three-year turnaround strategy. How's it going?
9: Yeah, look, everything's right on track, Jamie. You know, we no secret, after a few years of really, you know, for a long time of strong growth, we've had a couple of tough years for our growers and really empathise with them. But we called out, as you say, last year a three-year turnaround. We're into year two. We're improving orchard gate returns. We're simplifying the business. We're getting demand ahead of supply. And so we'd say we're on track. We've got some way to go, but we're improving.
0: See, last year there were grower concerns about low returns, oversupply of rocket apples to the market, high licence fees, I think, of up to $100,000 $100,000 a hectare, which is quite a lot. But I know with a kiwi fruit, you've got to get a zespri licence as well. But you've had quite a lot of expansion, especially down in Canterbury with the corporate growers.
9: Yeah, look, what happened through Cyclone Gabriel is it really exposed us for our geographic concentration in the Hawke's Bay and in Tairāwhiti. And so the board and the business wanted to protect that. So we did the longitudinal studies, good access to sunlight hours, water and land, and Canterbury became that right destination for us. We have a joint venture with Yap Orchards down there, and then Farmright. So we've got about 200 hectares down there. But to answer your first part of your question, yeah, we have had supply ahead of

0: demand. And so the team have been feverishly focused on getting demand ahead of supply so that ultimately we improve those orchard gate returns. And this year, I'll say we will have demand and supply in balance. And the big announcement last week in China goes a long way to doing that.
1: And we'll come back to that big announcement from China. But last year, Rocket Apple Growers ran at a loss, didn't they?
0: Yes, they have. Yeah, there'll be some growers. You know, there's always a variation based on grower performance. What drives grower performance for Rocket ultimately is the size of their pack out, the size of the fruit and which fruit pool that goes into, and then their market access. Can it get into China and Taiwan or not? That'll determine what the grower returns. But last year, the grower returns have not been good enough for our growers. This year, they'll be a lot better. And then next year, in the third year of that turnaround, we're into some pretty good money for those good growers.
1: Just going a bit broader than just Rocket Apples in their tubes, the apple industry full stop is not in a bad position at the moment. Is that right? Is that a fair comment?
0: Yeah, that's right. I mean, you know, our competitors, we're all enjoying the provenance of New Zealand, the quality of our fruit, and consumer behaviour, especially in Southeast Asia, China and the Middle East, is really driving towards unprocessed fruits and snacks, quality produce, and New Zealand really does perform well in that space. And so all of us have enjoyed good growth. Even though Rocket has had its own concerns, we are growing quite significantly every single year, and the brand is really strong, and we've got really strong differentiation within the market. So the brand is going great. We've just got to get demand ahead of supply and improve our returns for growers.
1: So let's just finish on China. Of course, Fonterra use a guy by the name of Wang Yang. You use an influencer by the name of Wang Ebo, and he's a super celebrity in China, and apparently his influencing is paying off big time.
0: Yeah, absolutely. Look, it's a significant opportunity for us to expand awareness, particularly among premium fruit consumers in China. First day of the launch, we sold more than 100 times what we would normally sell on e-commerce. Then we ran out of stock. And if you think about comments on social media, the week before the launch, we had 65 comments on our global social media platforms. The first week, we had 580,000 comments. So the scale is incredible, and it's doing exactly what we wanted. Consumers trying apples for the first time, trying Rocket Apples, and absolutely loving them.
1: Being an influencer is not a bad gig if you can get it. If you need one in Dunedin, Grant McBeath, Chief Executive of Rocket Apples, give me a bell. You know my number. See you later.
0: Cheers. Will do, Jamie. Thank you.
1: Thanks for your time, Grant. It's bang on 27 away from one. You are with the. They're very tasty, those Rocket Apples. Although you do wonder about the environmental footprint of them, packing them in the wee tubes, three apples in a tube. I guess it's you give the market what they want, but they're very, very tasty. Rightio, after the break, we're going to tell you how you can win our final prize for Steel Chainsaw Safety Awareness Week. We've not only got the chainsaw pruner, but we've also got the safety kit with the chaps. And I'm looking at them here. They're sitting in the studio in the earmuffs and the safety glasses. So this is going to be the best prize of the whole lot. And we'll tell you who won yesterday's prize. Michelle will be in here with Rural News. We'll have a look at sport before the end of the hour. Liz Muller from AI Dairy Cow Herd Health Monitoring Business, HerdEye. Really interesting story there. And Chris Russell's our Aussie correspondent. Like me, he was watching State of Origin last night.
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8: Welcome back to The Country. 23 away from one. Very shortly, the Kylie lookalike. Can I say that? That's a compliment, isn't it, Michelle?
9: I would take that as a compliment. Yeah,
8: I would take it. You've had worse. The Kylie lookalike here on the Country with Rural News. But before I forget, or I'll get the sack, and Big Phil Ropeha will not be pleased with me, it's still Chainsaw Safety Awareness Week, right? This is our last prize. We've given away 5 chainsaw pruners.
9: Actually, we've got a chainsaw pruner and the safety kit to give away tomorrow together.
8: I knew that. I was coming to that, Kylie, but you interrupted me.
9: I'm sorry. Yeah. I've interrupted your train of thought.
8: Yes, you stick with the locomotion. Okay, I know that. So we've got the chainsaw pruner kit to give away, plus the safety kit. Now, that includes the earmuffs, the glasses and the chaps. Look after your legs. 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
9: Yeah, at least, I think the safety kits are over $200, and I'm pretty sure the helmets are $100 on their own. So,
8: yeah, you're getting up near $1,000. It's a great prize. Yesterday's winner was Steve Mulqueen from Northland. Well done, Steve. Thanks for listening in. Stephen Mulqueen. Yesterday's question was a bit of a trick question because who is the current Stihl Timber Sports New Zealand men's champion? And a lot of people quite rightly went with the world champion, Jack Jordan. But it was actually his brother, Shane. Great family when it comes to timber sports. So that was the answer, Shane Jordan. Let's see what's in rural news.
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9: Thanks, Jamie. A regional wireless broadband provider wants the government to heed the warning that rural New Zealand risks relying too heavily on one satellite internet provider. Starlink, the company owned by Elon Musk's SpaceX, now accounts for at least a fifth of New Zealand's rural broadband market, being found mainly in rural schools, farms, households, and also used by civil defence emergency services. The rise in its global low Earth orbit satellite service came as New Zealand's copper network was set to be retired by 2030. So interesting there, yeah, them taking over with Starlink. And I guess we'll find out more in the future with the Commerce Commission on that one. But, Jamie, you've got sport.
7: Sport on the Country with AFCO, 100% Kiwi-owned and trusted. 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
8: Chief Executive Colin Mansbridge is adamant

0: A week in the headlines won't derail the Crusaders' Super Rugby title defence. Mansbridge admits the timing of Scott Hansen taking over from Rob Penny as head coach in the 2027 season wasn't ideal. Yes, a bit of a leak there, wasn't it? But they're still focused on finishing their campaign well. I don't know about that, Crusaders. No Scott Barrett's coming back. Will Jordan's out. It's going to be really tough. But they are a champion side, I guess. We'll see how they go. Interestingly, more than 50,000 tickets remain unsold for next weekend's Football World Cup warm-up game between the All Whites and England in Tampa. That's in Florida. So far, only 13,000 tickets have been snapped up for the massive 69,000-seat stadium. And the Black Caps will be a healthy 361-5 heading into day two of their maiden cricket test against Ireland in Belfast. And this is the locomotion. Michelle's favourite Kylie Minogue song. And you can catch Kylie like Michelle and Jeremy Rooks are on Netflix. I've only watched the first episode.
1: It's fantastic. Worth
0: she was still with Jason Donovan in the first episode, so I'm looking forward to the Michael Hutchins hookup. Well, the story behind it. Anyhow, no time to waste. Liz Muller up next on The Country.
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0: We are counting the sleeps until field days. Someone who no doubt I'll catch up with at field days, because she will be there with her company Herd Eye. Her name is Liz Muller. We first crossed paths way back in your Balance Agri-Nutrients days, Liz, but now you're in an AI company that specialises in what?
11: And specialises in what? Yeah, good question, Jamie. Lovely to catch up with you again. So we use cameras mounted in cow sheds and we do automated scoring of lameness and body condition. So every time a cow passes through the cow shed, she gets a lameness score and a body condition score. The idea came from farmers originally, and both lameness and body condition impact milk production and the reproductive performance of the cow. And they've conventionally been assessed using the human iometer. And so using technology instead of the human iometer, is kind of a new way of detecting subtle changes in animal well-being, in the same way that wearables have changed the way that we detect cows that are in heat.
0: So why not just pick a lame cow out when she's walking to the shed? Can't you do that?
11: Yeah.
0: Mind you, I must admit that the daily body scoring must be a big advantage.

0: advantage, because traditionally, if you're just doing body scoring by eye, how many times would you body score a dairy herd during the course of a year? Dumb question from a broken down former sheep farmer, Liz.
1: Yeah, no, and you've got, there's two questions in there. So first of all, you're dead right. Anybody can spot a cow, which is really lame, and you don't need any technology to do that. So what camera vision and AI technology allows us to do is detect the subtle changes in the way a cow is walking well before she's lame, and which allows you to treat her early, which means you can treat her more cost effectively, you get a better result from the treatment, she recovers faster, and she's less likely to get lame again. So it's all about early detection. Before the human eye can see the lameness. The second question you asked was around body condition scoring. So yeah, body condition scoring, kind of best practice, is four times a season. And mostly farmers are not doing their whole herd. They're doing a subset of the herd to get a snapshot point in time on the condition of their herd. And so having this data presented to you daily, every time a cow goes through the cow shed, allows for that, those really kind of subtle changes in body condition and the ability to identify a cow, that an individual cow, that's gaining or losing condition at a different rate to the rest of the herd. So that's where the technology really does help change the game.
0: Are you identifying the cow, another dumb question probably, by an ear tag, or do they have to wear a collar?
1: Yeah, no, EID reader. EID reader, yep.
0: So Liz Muller with us, Chief Executive of HerdEye. Is this system complementary with other AI systems, for instance, Holter? I guess that's the biggie at the moment.
1: Yeah, absolutely. Holter is the biggie at the moment. And, you know, congratulations to Holter and everything that they've managed to achieve for New Zealand farming and for New Zealand agritech. You know, congratulations to them. Yes, our technology is absolutely complementary to all of the wearables technology. It's not in competition with the wearables technology. And in particular, our body condition score is a piece of data that, when it's added into the data set that comes from the wearables, makes the wearables data set even more valuable. So most of our customers have wearables, and at this stage, about 40% of our customers have Holter on their farms as well. So absolutely complementary.
0: Okay, finally, is world domination on your list of things to do, Liz Muller? I mean, are you going to follow in the steps of Craig Pickett at Holter?
1: Oh, we would love to be following in the steps of Craig Pickett at Holter, and there's a lot of things that Holter do extraordinarily well, and we're, you know, envious of them in that regard. So, yes, I've recently been up into the US, and we've installed our first systems on some farms up there to gather some US-specific training data that we can use to train models for locomotion scoring, they call it up there, and body condition scoring in the US. So, yes, we're tailing behind them by a few years, but we definitely have the aspirations to achieve what Holter has achieved, for sure.
0: Well, with a $9.75 opening milk forecast price announced by Fonterra this morning, you are going to be busy at field days. We'll see you there.
1: Absolutely. Thanks, Jamie. Bye-bye.
0: Yes, thanks, Liz. Rather apt. They talk about locomotion scoring. This is locomotion from Kylie. Kylie Fant. Jeremy Rooks may be on the show tomorrow. Some of your feedback coming in. She's getting dry here in Hawke's Bay. Has the Niwa expert got any good news? That's from Muzz. Good to hear from you, Muzz. We'll ask Chris Brandolino from Niwa Earth Sciences New Zealand on tomorrow's show. We'll also come back with some more of your feedback. But up next, it is Chris Russell out of Australia.
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4: He is our Australian correspondent, Chris Russell, based out of Sydney. Chris, you'll be a bit cock-a-hoop after that great State of Origin opener last night. What a result, especially if you are a cockroach like yourself.
5: Yeah, well, I mean, I'd given up after... they were completely walked over at the beginning. I thought, oh, I'm going to bed. I can't watch any more of this. It's... You know, it's pathetic, but there you go. What a comeback. I must say, I'm thoroughly enjoying this morning. The world is, we're going to bring the pest controllers out. The world is absolutely full of whinging cane toads this morning. My goodness, I've never heard more of them in my life. All saying they were robbed, and probably it was overkill. But, it, you know, a direct shoulder charge to the head is a send-off offence. The question is, was that an accidental head clash or was it a direct shoulder charge to the head? And, you know, the evidence would seem to indicate it was a head clash. But nonetheless, that's the game. You've got to take it on the nose and you move on. And I think, really, Laurie Daly, the coach for New South Wales, has got a big job in his hands now to decide on the team for next time. And he's got to somehow overcome those issues that he had. Particularly, they were almost like stunned mullets in that first 10 or 15 minutes, Jamie.
4: And to think we had Nathan Cleary here in New Zealand and we let him and his dad go. But anyhow, let's talk about a farming. The Rich List is out in Australia. Gina Reinhart, not surprisingly, is number one. And she's got huge ag or agricultural connections. But you've got to go down to, what, number 47 and number 81 to find the next sort of ag connection with the Rich List. I thought there would have been some wealthy station owner in the back of beyond somewhere who was worth billions.
5: Well, you know, there, and of course a lot of those people in the top players, including Gina Reinhart, who's up at the top of the list with about $46 billion. And yes, of course she is a significant owner of properties, but you couldn't call her really an agricultural based rich person, because that's all her money has definitely been in the mining. And you've really got to get someone purely made their money out of commercial running an agricultural business, you've got to go really all the way to number 81, a bloke called Chris Thomas, who only entered the list in 2025. And he owns a whole lot of abattoirs and so on. He's worth about $2.13 billion compared to $46 billion for Gina. That's where you've got to go to actually get as far as what I would call a pure agriculturalist entry in this. Number 47 is another possibility, and you know, but a lot of that is based on property, of course, and property, a lot of these are based on property, technology, and a fair bit of mining, of course, smattered through all that. But if you go down to number 47, you've got a guy called Brett Bundy, the executive director of BBRC Worldwide, worth $3.65 billion. And he's made a lot of money out of property, but he's also got a lot of money out of agricultural land property right across New South Wales, Jamie.
4: Chris, I note, talking about New South Wales, I can't even spit it out. I was that disappointed my cane toads didn't win last night. Talking of New South Wales, you've had good rains in parts of New South Wales, and I put it to you that you will need that because the Super El Nino is waiting in the wings.
5: Well, that's what everyone was not planting for. But I'm reading this morning about a number of farmers who took a punt when they heard this rain was coming and got into the sowing just

0: before the rains hit and received 30-odd millimetres. And everyone's been talking Super El Nino, and there's been record destocking numbers going on. The yards have been full of people selling off cattle, people not sowing their crops because they thought it was too dry. But those who took the gamble have all of a sudden had 100 millimetres and looked like they might get the start to a season. Now, they need a lot more. And one, you know, as they say, one swallow doesn't make a drink. And that certainly is the case here. But nonetheless, there have been good rains, 20 to 40 millimetres right across the northwest slopes and central west, particularly out around Dubbo. But parts of the country or New South Wales still haven't had any rain. So certainly much more money in mud than dust, and certainly much more happy faces than we saw a couple of weeks ago, Jamie.
1: Okay, Chris Russell, got to go. Bring on State of O number two. See you next week.
0: No worries, Jamie.
1: Thanks, Chris. So that sort of wraps the country. Apologies to Dunedin listeners. We were off air, but it wasn't my fault. I didn't push the wrong button. They're doing some maintenance on the transmitter. I understand we're back on now. I don't know why they cut my show. Why couldn't they cut someone else's show? To be fair, Matt and Tyler couldn't cut their show this afternoon from 2 because they will be covering the budget. Heather Duplessy-Allen will be live from the Beehive from 4 p.m. You'll hear it all here first on News Talk ZB, and I'll be on with Heather tonight talking about what's in it or what's not in it for rural New Zealand. And remember, final chance to win the Stihl Chainsaw Safety Awareness Week prize. We've got the chainsaw pruner kit that's worth $595. We're matching that up with the safety kit and the helmet. It's got to be worth close to a grand, this one. Just go to our website, thecountry.co.nz, answer today's simple question. It's on the website, and we will announce the winner on tomorrow's show. We'll see you then. Take care.
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11: It's 1 o'clock. I'm Raylene Ramsey. The government appears to be sticking to a strict philosophy on Nicola Willis's final budget before the election.

0: She'll lay out the Crown's spending plan and the state of the books in the next hour. Major announcements already made include reforms to social housing, culling the student fees free scheme, and slashing public sector staff and departments. Senior political reporter Azaria Howe says much of the picture's already sketched in.
1: This is going to be more like a bread and butter budget, a focus on the basics, the core public services that Kiwis need, things like roads and hospitals and schools and things people often expect the government to pay for.
0: Environmentally friendly power options might have stopped a coal mine in its tracks. RNZ's reporting the fast-tracked expansion of Waikato's Rotowaru coal mine has paused because its main customer, Glenbrook Steel Mill, has a new electric arc furnace. Once fully online, it could halve the mill's coal use. Coal Action Network Aotearoa spokesperson Cindy Baxter says operator Bathurst Resources should give up.
2: This is what policies to decarbonise are meant to do, and it shows that it's working.
0: Nurses Society members have struck a pay deal with Health New Zealand. About 1,000 nurses will get a 2.5% salary increase in the first year and 2% in the second. Other changes include a $1,300 lump sum payment for senior designated nurses and nurse practitioners and $1,000 for all others. A man's been charged with contempt of court after police seized a house in Kawerau today. The property was occupied by Slobodan Milosevic, son of former Mongrel Mob Kawerau president Frank Milosevic. Jamie Cunningham has more.
3: In 2018, both men were arrested as part of Operation Notice, in which 50 people were arrested in relation to meth distribution by the Mongrel Mob. Police say Operation Notice disrupted a group of people, causing a significant amount of harm to the community. They say they will have continued presence at the property.
0: The World Health Organization is warning testing and treatment for Ebola is impossible while bombs are falling. More than 200 people have died in the virus outbreak in the Democratic Republic of the Congo, with thousands of cases suspected. It's alongside ongoing conflict in the region, which is leading to mass displacement and unsanitary conditions in overcrowded camps. BBC correspondent Barbara Platt-Usher says WHO Director General Tedros Adhanom Ghebreyesus is travelling there today.
4: He said it's also threatening the humanitarian efforts to try and contain it, and he called on all warring parties to immediately observe a ceasefire.
0: Fonterra is optimistic about the year ahead, while recognising the future isn't clear. The dairy co-op's midpoint forecast farmgate milk price payout for the current season is $9.70. It's slightly higher next season at $9.75. But Fonterra head Richard Allen told The Country the final payout could be anywhere from $8 to $11, depending on global events.
5: With all the uncertainty out in the world right now, that range is really important, and our farmers need to really take that into account when they're thinking about next year's budgets.
6: In Newstalk ZB Sport, a rare agreement regarding an extended stint on the sideline from Hurricanes halfback Cam Roygaard. He's been given the 9 jersey for Friday night's final Super Rugby regular season clash against the Crusaders in Christchurch after missing 3 matches through a calf injury. Roygaard says he was available for last round's win over the Highlanders, but coach Clark Laidlaw wanted to delay his return by a week.
7: I guess in hindsight, probably was, you know, the right thing. Like, who knows? I think I would have been fine, you know, for 40 minutes or whatever it might have looked like. But, you know, the boys have been going really well. You know, the 9's been going well, and it was awesome for them to get game time.
6: Super Rugby coverage with NZ Safety Blackwoods taking care of business. The Mainland Tactics have extended the short-term contract of former Silver Fern Gina Crampton. The ANZ Premiership Tabletoppers had originally signed the mid-quarter for just 2 weeks as injury cover for captain Erikana Pedersen. But Tactics assistant coach Tehuinga Reo Selby Rickett says Crampton's still needed.
8: Really, really lucky because Erikana, she has her skill when we miss her skill, but it's that leadership, it's that kind of knowing how to balance a court, how to run an attacking end.
6: It's believed Pedersen's targeting a return for the final regular season game in the second weekend of June. A whopping 50,000 tickets remain unsold for next weekend's Football World Cup warm-up match between the All Whites and England in Tampa. So far, only 13,000 tickets have been snapped up from the massive 69,000-seat stadium. Outgoing Crystal Palace manager Oliver Glasner believes Crystal Palace can win more titles after snaring the UEFA Conference League, their first ever trophy in Europe. Glasner departs after a stellar tenure that includes an historic maiden FA

0: Cup win. But the Austrian believes the Eagles can still soar.
1: It's a chapter, it's a good chapter to read in the Crystal Palace book, but other chapters will follow.
0: I'm Dean McLaughlin. That's News Talk ZB News and Sport with Fisher Funds, investing in New Zealand for over 25 years. It's 1:05. Matt Heath and Tyler Adams are next.
2: 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An election year budget usually means a lolly scramble. But how many jelly beans are left in the jar?
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5: Weather Watch 24/7. The Met Service national forecast: Northland, Auckland, and Coromandel, fine spells and isolated showers. Waikato to Manawatu, including the central high country, cloudy periods with isolated showers clearing from the south. Bay of Plenty and Gisborne, fine weather. Hawke's Bay, Wairarapa, Horowhenua, Kapiti Coast, and Wellington, cloudy periods with isolated showers in Hawke's Bay and Wairarapa. Nelson, Marlborough, and Canterbury, mainly fine with low cloud about Canterbury clearing this afternoon. Buller, Grey, and Westland, fine spells increasing. Otago, Southland, and Fiordland, mainly fine with isolated showers near the south coast and a few showers for the Chathams.
2: 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Matt Heath and Tyler Adams Afternoons. 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
6: Hello to you. Welcome into Thursday's show. Hope you're doing great wherever you're listening in the country. And it is a big day in political circles today, of course, Budget Day 2026. How you doing, Matt?
7: I'm doing very good, thank you, Tyler. I am incredibly excited about this budget.
6: Mm-hmm.
7: Wow, am I? No, I am. So what do you think it's going to be, the bread and butter budget? The brutal bureaucratic bashing budget?
6: Oh, I like that one.
7: The tough love budget?
6: Mm-hmm.
7: The no solutions, just trade-offs budget? The stash the cash budget? The splash the cash budget? It's not going to be the splash the cash, is it?
6: Won't be the splash the cash. No yeah. Lollies this time.
7: I've heard schools, hospitals, roads, rails are all going to be looked at.
6: All good stuff, but that's what we're going to have a chat about after 2 o'clock. So as we await Finance Minister Nicola Willis presenting that 2026 budget, we will be bringing that to you live. Analysis from Brad Olson, the Chief Executive and Principal Economist at Infometrics, and also joined by political correspondent Barry Soper. So what is going to be in there? She said no lollies. Is there going to be a little bit of artificial sweetener maybe? We will find out, but we'll break that all down. And then after 3 o'clock, we're going to ask you, are you happy with this budget? Have you got everything that you dreamed and wanted in this particular budget? Or is it the right way forward for New Zealand, considering where we are financially?
7: 3, 2, 1, text on 9292 complaining about you saying everything instead of everything.
6: Yeah, it's going to come through thick and fast.
7: Yeah.
6: And it probably won't be the last time today or certainly in the next couple of weeks. But we're looking forward to that after 2 o'clock.
7: Well, it used to be great back in the day, and I was talking about this, I believe, with Barry Soper. It was with Liam Dan, about how my dad used to sit down and listen to the budget and take notes.
6: Yes.
7: Because in the 90s, there wasn't really any way to get all the information so quickly as you do now.
6: Mm.
7: And things didn't used to get leaked in advance. So budget day used to be quite a different thing.
6: Absolutely.
7: And there'd be massive surprises that change your life.
6: Yep.
7: So dads and some mums, but dads would sit on their chair.
6: Yep.
7: And write. Look. Write notes.
6: How much have Siggy's gone up? How much has alcohol gone up? It all made a big difference to people.
7: Yeah.
6: Yeah. So looking forward to your thoughts on that after 3 o'clock. And as we say, we're going to break it all down for you after 2 o'clock. But right now, we want to have a chat about temporary parking. This is after tensions over a 10-minute parking bay in Auckland's Westmere have boiled over with a dairy owner storming into a taco restaurant, Taco Loco, to grill diners who parked outside of his particular dairy. This was after a post on a local community page described that altercation between Pragnesh Patel and a female diner who had left her car in that prime parking spot. Both the restaurant owner and Patel deny he raised his voice, but he did confirm he had visited the restaurant about 3 times since it opened and spoke to managers about people using that temporary car park. But on this occasion, obviously fed up, he stormed in and began to point fingers at various customers trying to find the culprit. Once he did find the

0: a woman who had parked in his car park. They went outside and some words were exchanged. He said, I quote, she got very angry, saying lots of bad words. I didn't say bad words. I was very calm, but it all ended in tears, not for Mr. Patel, but for the lady in question.
1: So do you think he has a point? So he's trying to do his business, right?
0: Mm.
1: And he's got a dairy and people pull over and they get out of their car and they come in and buy stuff and then they drive off and then someone pulls into the spot again. That's why you have temporary parking, right?
0: Yeah.
1: So someone rocks in, they want to go to stuff their face at Taco Loco, Taco Loco.
0: Mm.
1: And look, fair enough. Taco Loco is delicious.
0: Beautiful food.
1: Fantastic food.
0: Very authentic.
1: But, you know, you're there for the long haul because you're going into the restaurant, right? And so you go, I don't care. I don't care. I don't care about me. So I'm going to park in this 10-minute park. I don't care that it's going to stop this guy being able to do business. He's probably on a knife edge. It's not easy to run a dairy in 2026.
0: Mm.
1: He's probably just getting by, but I don't care about that. I just care about shoving a taco on my face.
0: Mm.
1: So I'm just going to park here and go in there.
0: Mm.
1: So can you see his frustration? Can you see why it would get to the point where he'd go into Taco Loco and go loco?
0: Yeah.
1: At the people eating tacos?
0: 0800 80 10 80. That's some good rhyming. 9292. What do you say? Can you see where this dairy owner is coming from? Do you agree with him? Or do you think, like some of the texts is coming through, that car park is not just for the dairy, and if you want to whip into the restaurant and potentially be pinged, then that's on you?
1: I think a lot of people aren't willing to walk any kind of distance.
0: Mm.
1: People just cruise around looking for a park directly out the front. But you should be willing to walk 300 metres to a restaurant. I would say half
0: walk,
1: a K.
0: Though, isn't it?
1: Half
0: yeah.
1: a K.
0: Yeah.
1: People, once they get in a car, they lose their minds and they think that any more than about 25 metres walking is
0: the end
1: a disaster.
0: Of the world.
1: Yeah.
0: Yeah.
1: But you just need to get a park within a kilometre. Let's say a kilometre.
0: Anyone
1: can walk.
0: It's good for
1: you. You know, you can walk a kilometre.
0: Exactly.
1: Especially if you're going to shove tacos in your face. You want to walk them off getting back to your car.
0: Yeah.
1: But Ian disagrees. He says, nah, the dairy doesn't own the car park. I'd have told him to F off.
0: Whoa. Okay. Ian's coming in hot. So what do you say? Do you agree with Ian? 0800 80 10 80 is that number to call. And 9292 is the text. It is 12 past one. Back very shortly.
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11: Personally, I reckon good policy can be for free. More important even than the spending and the cutting, I'll be looking for tidbits, little nuggets that tell us about the future policy direction. So please, Nicholas, state some strong positions, defend them and stick with them.
9: Ryan Bridge on Early Edition with Spark for Business. We

0: ended up crying.
1: So was he pointing fingers at tables or people at tables?
0: I thought he just came in. You can almost see it happening. The finger was already up, already wagging, and then he just started firing it off at all the tables. Who?
1: Yeah.
0: Who is parking out there?
1: But come on, like, poor old, what's his name?
0: Pragnesh.
1: Poor old Pragnesh. He's seeing people sort of nearly pull over and then drive off and not buy an ice cream. Mm. His business,
0: yeah.
1: You know? I can see it. Totally disagree with Ian. Ian says, lads, the dairy owner needs to... hang on a minute. Anyway.
0: Yeah. I think Ian basically said that he'd tell the dairy owner to F off.
1: Yeah, because the dairy owner doesn't own the park. F off. So this person's responding to that text. Totally disagree with Ian. It's exactly the same for people that sit in cafes with a laptop doing business for a couple of hours, taking a seat away from the other diners. Park there, grab your taco, take away tacos, then bugger off, says Muzz. So if you've been in a cafe so long that they've asked you to move, so someone buys one coffee and then sits there for... Like, how many coffees or things you have to buy to rent the table at a cafe, if you see what I'm saying?
0: Mm.
1: So if you just go in there and buy one coffee and sit there and do work for 3 hours.
0: That's taking the piss.
1: Yeah.
0: Yeah. You've got to be consistent that if you're...
1: I believe you have to buy something every half hour.
0: Or half hour. I was going to say an hour.
1: I think every half hour.
0: Okay. All right.
1: To rent the table, yeah. If it's busy, if it's empty and there's no pressure on the table, go for your life.
0: Yeah.
1: But if it's a busy cafe and you're hogging a table, you have to keep renting it by buying stuff, don't you?
0: There's a lot of overheads. What do you say? 0800 80 1080 is the number to call. G'day, Martin.
2: G'day, how are you?
1: Good.
2: No, P10 is only valid Monday to Friday from 8 a.m. till 6 p.m. unless otherwise stated on the sign. So if he's started ranting and raving after 6 p.m., he hasn't got a leg to stand on.
1: This one, Martin, is P10 at all times.
2: Yeah, well, in that case, then it's a legal sign.
1: Mm. Okay, so he could have
2: handled it better, but never mind. Mm.
1: So what do you think, Martin, about that, though? Do you think a dairy owner going in and policing his 10-minute parking area, do you think that's reasonable?
2: No, not really. Mind, you could try talking to Auckland Transport and have it enforced, but that would be like talking to the cat. Mm. So,
1: Well, I think there's been three, they didn't say it was particularly from this dairy owner, but there'd been three complaints.
0: Yeah, so he had tried to go to the council. I'll just try and find that line while we're having that discussion. But he did try and go to the council and rang them. He got given a specific number. Here it is. So I got given a number for the Auckland Council, tried ringing them on multiple occasions, and nothing happened.
2: Yeah, they weren't. They're just not interested in enforcing it. They'll put the sign there, but they don't want to enforce it.
1: Yeah.
2: But, yeah, he shouldn't really be going ranting and raving in someone else's business.
1: Mm. Well, we know he went in and he pointed...
0: The finger was out.
1: Apparently didn't raise his voice, Martin, but he pointed his finger at everyone until they found the woman. Then she started ranting and raving at him, and then she started crying. I think even Taco Loco's saying, not accusing him of going loco, are they?
0: No, they're defending him.
1: Yeah.
0: Which is nice on that restaurant. Yeah.
1: Yeah.
2: Well, maybe they should put an extra sign up there to their customers.
1: Mm. Yeah.
2: When they're open, please don't park in the P10.
1: Well, they have actually put a kind of slightly badly... poorly written one on a bit of white paper in the window.
0: They have, But it does raise questions.
1: They need to work on their penmanship.
0: A bit bigger. Yeah, maybe A4 size. No, A4 is the smaller one, A3.
1: Get a ruler out and make sure it's, you can do a better sign than that, Taco Loco.
0: Yeah, yeah. But it does raise questions over parking outside of a business. And I can see this is different. It's a P10, so there's some rules associated with that. But when it comes to you being a business owner, have you had hassles about parking outside your establishment? I think there's a fair argument to be made that if you've got a car park outside of your business, and it might be there for everybody, but there's an argument to be made that you should have priority over that car park for your customers coming in. Because that would be such a ball ache for so many people out there when there's only so many car parks available, and then you've got something like a restaurant next door, so all of the available car parking is taken up from the restaurant customers.
1: Yes.
0: Good on the restaurant customers and the restaurant themselves, but for anybody else, they kind of miss out. So if you've had issues with car parking outside of your business, tell us. 0800 80 1080 is the number to call. Ray, how are you?
3: Oh, good, Matt. Yourself?
0: Tyler here, but good, mate. How are you?
3: Oh, sorry, Tyler.
0: That's right.
3: You sound similar on the phone. I'm kind of on the dairy owner's side on this one. I live near a dairy that is near a cafe next door and then a bar next door to that. And I think they have a lot of bother, similar bother, with people parking in front, when they

0: important. But I think the important thing here is it's a P10 area.
1: Mm-hmm.
0: If you're going to a restaurant, why are you parking in a P10 area?
1: Because you're entitled, aren't you? You think that your love of tacos is more important than this guy's need to do business.
0: Exactly, exactly. And that's all part of living in a city where things have to be rationed. Space on the road has to be rationed. Parking has to be rationed. You just got to be a little bit rational about your rationing, about the rationing that needs to happen, and just kind of play the game a little bit.
1: Mm,
0: what?
1: Yeah.
0: I can't understand why she ended up crying about it.
1: Yeah, you see, the crying. So you're willing to be so gung-ho as to park in a 10-minute temporary park out the front of a dairy so you can go and smash tacos. But when you're caught out for it, you blub.
2: Yep, the old waterworks.
1: Because it's actually, it's a pretty aggressive move, just saying, I don't care, I'm just going to park here. Mm. It's 10 minutes, I don't care. I don't care about this dairy. Yeah. But then when it's pointed out, when he comes into the cafe out on the street, you start yelling and then start crying.
2: Who argues over
0: that's
2: it?
0: That's right.
1: Yeah, that's what I do. You'd go, sorry.
2: I knew what I was doing was wrong.
1: I was a bit cheeky. I just love tacos and I was at a taco frenzy. Mm. I just needed to get in there. I'm sorry, I'll move. That's what a normal person would do.
2: Yeah.
0: Exactly. A normal person would do that.
1: Mm-hmm.
0: They're bloody good tacos, though.
1: Yeah,
2: super good tacos. Oh, man, that's good.
1: Yeah, they're good.
0: Yeah, they're brilliant.
1: Maybe that's the problem.
2: They're too good.
1: The tacos are too good and people are losing their mind. I mean, they have called it Taco Loco.
2: Yeah, that's a good point. Yeah, I think there might be something in the ingredients that are causing people to absolutely frenzy for them.
1: Don't you know I'm loco?
2: 800-80-1080 is the number to call. So, what do you say? You on the side of the dairy owner here. Is he right to storm into this restaurant and wag his finger, staying calm and trying to identify who's been in that 10-minute car park? Or do you think it should be free-for-all, that the car park is there and anyone that wants to use it should go ahead and do that?
1: Yeah, so someone's pointing A3 is bigger than A4. Yeah, I think the sign is currently on an A4. You'd probably want to put it on an A2.
2: At least, yeah.
1: Yes, okay. And look, if you're running a business and then you've got these temporary parks out the front, just so people understand what it means for your business that people don't abuse those temporary 10-minute parks.
2: Mm.
1: Just, 0800 80 10 80. Talk us through the frustration.
2: Yep, love to hear from you. It is 1:23. Back very shortly.
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9: Dr. Anna Bremen is back with us. Come July, I mean, you're not calling it now, obviously, but we're expecting it's going to be for the rest of the year, bang, bang, bang. We're on the move, aren't we, cash rate-wise?
10: The next moves will depend on what the data tell us, what the outlook is looking like, where we see inflation heading.

0: could be the case that we get information showing that inflation will be higher than we expect and we may do more rate hikes. But it's also a possibility that we see that the data is really weak. Inflation doesn't increase as much as we expect. You know, when fuel prices go up, that will hit headline inflation. The near-term inflation will go up, but it will also take away purchasing power from households.
1: Back tomorrow at 6 a.m., the Mike Hosking Breakfast with Arvida, News Talk ZB.
2: 25 past one, so we're talking about a 10-minute car park that is at the centre of a big tension boil over with a local dairy owner and a restaurant called Taco Loco. So the situation was someone parked in his 10-minute temporary parking spot outside the dairy. He got upset and the woman in question ended up crying about it. But the question we've got for you is, who's in the right there? Is the dairy owner right to storm into that restaurant and demand that the person park there?
3: Do you know he stormed in? He might have sauntered in.
2: That's a good point, actually.
3: We don't know. He stormed in. He went in and he pointed at tables and asked who's parking in the park and stealing his and stopping him being able to do his business.
2: I am besmirching Mr. Patel here. There was nothing in the story that said he stormed in. There was a lot of talk about waggling a finger.
3: Yeah.
2: So we can say that with certainty.
3: We don't even know if he wagged it aggressively.
2: No.
3: He just pointed around. We do know that the woman that parked in the 10-minute park and then went and smashed tacos for an hour, we know that she cried.
2: Yeah, absolutely we do.
3: And that she raised her voice, but no one's saying that the dairy owner raised his voice. The sixth says parking inappropriately is the domain of the lazy, entitled ignoramus. Dairy owner totally within his rights to call out that behaviour. Cheers, lads. That's from Adam.
2: Chris, how are you?
4: Yeah, g'day, guys. I'm in agreement with the dairy owner. I think, you know, at the end of the day, the sign says it all. You know, there's not a hell of a lot of difference, you know, between a sign that says, you know, park 10 minutes or a disability parking space or a passenger service vehicle or a goods service vehicle. I mean, you know, people are trying to do business around town and it's chaos at the best of times. I think really what it points out and, you know, the dairy owner's frustration is the old issue with Auckland Transport and, you know, not enforcing these things and, you know, dealing to these people that are, you know, not obeying the signage. I mean, the signage is there for a reason.
2: Yeah.
3: Yeah, so you got your P5s, your P10s, your P30s, your P60s, your P120s, limited parking zones. Loading zones, clearways, broken yellow lines, bus stops, bus lanes, taxi stands, mobility parks, resident permit parking, coupon parking, and motorcycle parking, right? All those are there for a reason, to make the world work.
4: Yeah, well, the big problem is, and, you know, he's obviously been frustrated, and the big problem is the enforcement of it, you know, and if you live in Auckland, you know about that. I mean, you know, AT's all keen driving around in their flash vehicles with all the cameras on top, you know, photographing people who are paying display too long. But, you know, a guy, I mean, you know, he's not a Fortune 500 company here. He's a guy trying to make a living. You know, it's tough. If you've ever been in that sort of industry, it's pretty tough to try and make a dollar.
3: Yeah.
4: And the thing that gets me is, you know, all these people who say, well, you know, if you came in and said it to me, well, you know, I'd tell them where to go. Well, I mean, hey, you know, for those sorts of people, there's always someone bigger than you, and you'll say that to one person one day and you won't say it again, you know.
3: That's right.
2: Yeah. Yeah.
3: Your next minute the dairy owner's son comes out. And he's 6'8".
2: Yeah, then you're in trouble. Yeah.
3: Yeah.
2: The more I think about this, Chris, the more I'm, you know, because we've got residential streets, particularly in Auckland, but all around New Zealand, that have resident car parking, right? Because the parking's very limited. You've got a house there, so the council's decided that you should get a permit to be able to park. Fair enough, too. But the more and more I see around businesses in Auckland, this guy effectively has that. But a lot of businesses don't have that. It's parking free for all for any business in the area. And I question that sometimes because most of us, and I hear what you say about walking, just park a little bit further away and walk, it's good for you. But most of us, and I do this, if I drive past a dairy and I need something and I can't see immediate car park, what do? I keep driving. I keep driving to the next dairy or a gas station when I find it. And that's a real blow for any businesses that if you don't have an immediate car park out the front that you can offer to people. I mean, is that part of the problem, do you think, Chris, that you need dedicated car parks for each of the businesses that they can allocate for their customers, or is that going too far?
4: Well, it's possibly going too far. I mean, I've seen around Auckland, you know, like, example, dairies where they've had a sign outside that, you know, this is for parking for people shopping here, you know, and, you know, you can sort of read into that whatever you like, but... you know, I can't help but get back to Auckland Transport and their priorities. Yeah. You know, the small business person, I mean, you know, this guy's paying his GST and the whole nine yards and all the rest of it. And, you know, he's just getting shafted by this.

0: because you know the AT's not enforcing it.
1: There's not a big revenue thing for AT&T. You can just drive around at 50 kilometres an hour. Well, in Auckland, some places, because AT are psychos. Some parts of Auckland, the speed limit's 30k.
2: Yep.
1: And insane. So they'll drive some parts of Auckland at 30k just with the cameras, as you say, Chris, just pinging multiple people. But, you know, the real thing that you need to be doing is, you know, enforcing things that, that help business to move on.
2: Yeah.
1: This person, though, disagrees. Dairies are theft, so who cares?
2: Well,
1: we don't need them. Too expensive. Go to the supermarket. They have lots of parks there. Come on. You
2: dairies are theft.
1: You can't seriously want the world to be free of dairies.
2: Mm. They're actually better pricing than a lot of the supermarkets sometimes.
1: Well, you know, they work out that if you buy for a week at a supermarket, you'll spend a lot more than you need to spend because you get confused, you get wowed by different things in different sections,
2: yeah.
1: And you never know, unless you've run a really good plan, you don't know what's going to happen on a Wednesday.
2: Mm.
1: But if you have a good dairy in your neighbourhood and every day you go and buy just what you need that day for dinner, you end up saving a lot of money.
2: Yeah.
1: Even though the dairy is slightly more expensive. It's a false economy because supermarkets are designed to trick you into buying a whole lot of stuff you don't want to buy.
2: That's why we chuck out so much stuff. What do you say, though? 0800 80 10 80. So when it comes to the temporary car parking, who's in the right here? Is the dairy owner right to demand that their car park is just for him and his customers?
1: Is he thinking he's the sheriff of town, the town, the parking enforcement officer of Westmere, going in, fingers are blazing, into Taco Loco and telling people how to park their cars.
2: There's some great imagery.
1: This texter says, this Taco Loco place is getting the best plug and free advertising so far. It's a win-win for them. Well, we should mention the dairy beside Taco Loco.
2: Yes.
1: The Garnet Dairy.
2: Yep. Great dairy as well, by all accounts.
1: And look, Taco Loco seems to understand what the Garnet Dairy guy is having to say.
2: Mm.
1: And the Garnet Dairy guy doesn't personally have a problem with Taco Loco.
2: Mm.
1: So I think it's peace between those people. It's just when entitled people turn up, park in the 10-minute temporary zone, and then go and smash tacos for an hour.
2: What do you say? 0800 80 10 80. Give us your view. 9292 is the text number. It is 28 to 2. Headlines coming up.
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0: today's budget, being delivered by Finance Minister Nicola Willis at 2. Many details have already been laid out, including big cuts to the public service, reforms to social housing, and putting money into health, education and energy. Nurses Society members have struck a pay deal with Health NZ for a 2.5% salary increase in the first year and 2% in the second. Senior designated nurses and nurse practitioners will get a $1,300 lump sum, all others $1,000. Environmentally friendly power options might have stopped a coal mine in its tracks. With Waikato's Rutuwaru coal mine's fast track expansion reportedly paused, with main customer Glenbrook Steel Mill moving to using an electric arc furnace. Stats NZ data shows filled jobs rose 0.5% in the past year. Growth still higher in Canterbury and Otago, in public, administration and safety, and among over 65s. Main freight profit falls 8.5% despite revenue lift. You can find out more at nzherald.co.nz. Back now to Matt Heath and Tyler Adams.
1: Thank you very much, Raylene. So a parking dispute in Auckland's Westmere boiled over when a dairy owner confronted a Taco Loco customer inside the restaurant, causing a heated scene outside before things were brought under control. It appears the driver in question started the waterworks. But should this 10-minute car park just be for this particular dairy owner? 0800 80 1080 is that number to call.
2: The text says you can't just kick the door down of a restaurant and start abusing people of parking violations. You're a dairy owner. No, you're not the cops. Swearing and yelling at people and crying in a restaurant is uncalled for. I feel sorry for this nice lady. There's a few factual mistakes in this text.
1: Yeah, let's break it down.
2: And I blame you, Tyler. You mustn't have explained the story properly. If that person's got it that wrong.
1: I've muddied the waters, but let's break it down.
2: He didn't kick the door down of the restaurant.
1: I did say storm, so...
2: He stormed in, but you walked that back.
1: Yeah, I walked that back. There was no storming.
2: He was frustrated that the woman had parked in front of, in the temporary 10-minute parking at all times in front of his restaurant, stopping customers coming in. Sorry, in front of his dairy, stopping customers coming to his dairy, right?
1: Correct.
2: So he went into the restaurant. Mm-hmm. He pointed at tables until he found out who it was.
1: Yep, there was pointing going on.
2: And then no yelling.
1: No yelling.
2: Neither Taco Loco or the dairy owner are saying that there's any yelling. Mm-hmm. But then... the woman started yelling, and the dairy owner wasn't crying. The woman was crying.
1: Yes.
2: So he wasn't swearing and yelling at people and crying in the restaurant.
1: Good to clarify.
2: And also, you don't know it's a nice lady. You don't know anything about the lady. We don't have any information about the lady. I feel sorry for this nice lady. How do you know she's nice?
1: In fact, you could argue she's not nice in this circumstance. She might be in other elements of life.
2: She might be the nicest person in the world. She also might be a serial killer. We have no information on her.
1: She does love a taco, though, clearly. We know that. 0800 80 1080 is
2: that's all we know.
1: That's all we know at this stage.
2: All we know is that she doesn't care about temporary parking and she loves tacos. Yeah. That's all we know.
1: Johnny.
3: G'day. I reckon it was probably Judith Collins.
1: Oh, Jesus. Don't throw that into the mix.
2: We don't know. We don't know it was, but we don't know it wasn't.
1: Could have been.
3: That's right. Crushed the Collins. I just think the dairy owner's like lucky he didn't get a warning from the police on disorderly behaviour. I wasn't there. I can't read, but I've read into it too much. But I've seen people in Tauranga get exasperated and throw the toys out of the cot at little things like this. So there's a shop that sells supplements for steroid guys, for bodybuilders. And, I parked outside there and walked into the next door neighbor's shop, and this muscle-bound creature comes out and goes, "Oh, you can't park here."
2: Roid rage.
3: And I said, "Well, I just did, mate." And he goes, "Oh, you can't park there. It's my shop." I said, "Well, I pay rates too, buddy. You got a problem, go get counselling." And
2: Johnny, was that a clearly marked temporary parking zone that you parked in?
3: It had one of those homemade signs that says you can only park there.
2: Yeah, we're saying homemade. Homemade doesn't count for anything.
1: Yeah, take a walk, buddy.
2: Yeah. I don't care how roided you up you are. Homemade sign doesn't protect you. Yeah.
3: You've got to have balance when you deal with the public and people. If you're in a business, it's your profile, it's your public image. And I think always being respectful, even when people are in the wrong. It might be some old bat on medication or like my mum, God rest her soul. Mm. But mum used to do some outrageous parking, park up on low walls and stuff. And people come out and she'd say, "I've been driving for 70 years, never had a crash."
2: Yeah, I mean, that's the thing as well. Thank you for your call, Johnny. Yeah. You know, we don't know anything about the woman. We've been calling her entitled. We've been saying that she's a taco addict. Mm. We don't know anything about her.

0: No.
1: She might have not even seen the temporary 10-minute parking thing. She might have been blindsided by it. Mm. But it doesn't sound like she... No, actually, we do know that she started yelling. And,
0: yeah.
1: And she was abusive.
0: Yep.
1: So she didn't... Because I imagine in that circumstance, if I'd parked there and I hadn't noticed the 10-minute, someone come in and said, hey, mate, you can't park in there. I'd go, oh, sorry. Mm. I'll just shove this taco into my face.
0: Just finish my quesadilla.
1: I'll just slam these fish tacos and I'll get out of here.
0: So the words, actually, what we do know, this is the words from Mr. Patel. She got very angry, saying lots of bad words. I didn't say bad words. I was calm.
1: Okay.
0: All right. So that's one side of the story.
1: And Taco Loco backs up that he wasn't angry. Is that correct?
0: Yeah.
1: Or have I made that bit up?
0: No, no. But they said, so here's the quote from Taco Loco's manager.
1: Taco Loco. Loco. Not Taco. It's hard to say. Taco Loco.
0: Taco Loco.
1: Yeah.
0: I think Mr. Patel was a bit upset. He went to the tables pointing fingers, but he certainly didn't raise his voice.
1: But pointing is almost as... pointing. Someone points... Look, I'm pointing at you right now.
0: Yeah, do I have to...
1: It's quite aggressive.
0: It is. Do I have to walk back the wagging? I don't know if there was any wagging going on. I think it's the movement of the pointing that matters. Thomas, what do you say?
2: Yes, I'm an ex-cop. I was now retired, now in my 70s. I think I've got the perfect solution here for the dairy owner.
0: Oh, yes.
2: If the dairy owner is losing money because of this, and it's worthwhile, therefore, doing a bit more observing by, first of all, registering on a thing called Road Watch at the police website. You can register, become a member of Road Watch, and therefore you can report in and send photos, upload photos, etc., of any offences that happen on the road, including parking. So you put in a Road Watch membership, first of all, once you're approved and all of that. Simply take a photo of the car that's parked over the 10-minute period. You upload that to Road Watch. You say that we've observed it there from this time to that time, which is obviously exceeds 10 minutes. And the next step is to go and talk to a fellow business operator, which is the taco shop, and say, look, you're in business like me. We're both trying to make a dollar. How about put this notice on your reception desk that parking in the over 10 minutes zone or under 10 minutes zone, you're going to definitely get a ticket because there's been 100 tickets issued so far, right? Mm. So that's the solution here. No need for abuse, shouting, yelling, and everything. Just simply do it the legal way. And they are issuing, Road Watch do immediately, same day, issue tickets to the owner of the vehicle.
1: Oh, do they?
2: Yeah, and by law, the owner of the vehicle is required to identify the driver because if he doesn't, he fits the bill.
1: Well, there you go, Thomas. So I'm just there right now.
0: Mm-hmm.
1: Police.gov.nz, Community Road Watch form. The Community Road Watch program has been designed to use by New Zealand Police to advise the owner of a motor vehicle about the unsafe or risky driving behaviour you have observed and reported while you do not wish the offender to be prosecuted. The police will regard your report as confidential in accordance with the provisions of the law as it is related to the privacy and disclosure of your information.
0: There you go.
1: But the problem is there, though, is that whilst our dairy owner goes through all that, and while this woman's in the Taco Loco smashing tacos,
0: having a great time,
1: he's missed all that business for that 1 hour that she's in there.
0: Yeah.
1: So that's potentially how many, because, you know, how long does it take to get in and out of the dairy? 3 minutes?
0: Mm-hmm.
1: So, you know, he's potentially lost 20 customers in that time.
0: Yeah.
1: You know, while he's filling out the form, he's going to this kind of stuff.
0: That's right. And by the time that's done, the offender is long gone. But I call her an offender?
1: Yep. But go in there and wag your finger around, and then she's out of there, and then people can keep moving through in front of your dairy in an orderly fashion.
0: Yeah. What do you say? 0800 80 10 80 is that number to call, 9292. And got an email here from a pharmacy owner who's also had some issues with P10 parking, so we'll get to that very soon as well.
1: What does that policeman say about slashing their tyres and smashing their windows? I think that policeman would have said, don't do that.
0: Yeah, you're pretty sure he's anti on that, but you never know.
1: the police officer suggesting going to Community Road Watch, I imagine, is not pro-smashing, you know, slashing tyres and smashing windows.
0: I think that's a good call. It is 16-2 back very shortly.
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0: 13 to 2, so we're talking about a parking dispute over a P10 car park outside a dairy owner. The dairy owner, fed up with customers at a local restaurant using it, walked into the restaurant.
1: Stop adding bits you don't know to the story, mate.
0: Keep doing that. And got into a bit of a confrontation with the person who had parked in that particular car park. So was he right to do that? 0800 80 1080 is the number to call.
1: We're trying to get hold of the dairy for a chat, by the way.
0: We are.
1: Yeah, so we'll get a more sort of eyewitness description of what's going on rather than Tyler adding words like stormed in that we don't know whether that happened or not.
0: I think that's important to do. Murray, what's your take on this?
11: G'day. Yeah, I live a million miles away, but I do know Garnet Road. Let's get back to basics. What's the definition of a dairy?
1: It's a, I don't know, it's a shop that sells groceries.
11: It's
1: and
11: it's a convenience store.
1: Oh, yes, it is. Yeah, that's a good description of it.
11: All right.
0: Yep.
11: And my guess is that the sign outside for 10 minutes recognises that the dairy is a convenience where people go in and come out very quickly. And my guess is the council put that 10-minute sign there for that very reason.
1: Yep.
11: There we go. That's my argument. It's a convenience store and the sign fits it perfectly. It doesn't fit a restaurant where you sit down for an hour or more.
1: Yeah, and it's such that multiple people can go through and conveniently buy their products on their way home or wherever they're going. That's why you have the 10-minute sign. Yeah, good on you, Murray. What a good way to describe the situation.
0: That is a very fair argument. Plenty of texts coming through on 9292. This one says, "G'day, guys. The dairy owner is absolutely right in this situation. It's a shame that he got so fed up that he needed to go into the restaurant and question the customers, but I can see where he's coming from. He runs a business. He relies on that car park for people to swoop in there and get what they need from the dairy. The restaurant doesn't need it as much, but also they were in the right as well. Shame on this particular lady. We need more courtesy in this country." That's from Donna.
1: "I went for a blood test and a woman came in and where they have cones for the blood pickup. She chucked it over the fence. I told her off. She didn't care. She told me to F off."
0: Oh, cheapest. Okay.
1: Well, so, I mean, that's really bad because that's, you know, people are giving blood.
0: Yeah.
1: So, you know, you're affecting the you know, potentially life-saving blood being taken away.
0: Yeah, that is horrendous. Now, I did mention an email we've got from a pharmacy owner about P10 parking problems, and here it is. "G'day, Matt and Tyler. The reason for temporary parking zones outside businesses are not only for the business owners to carry out business, but also for the customers. I own a pharmacy and get complaints from elderly customers having to walk so far simply because the cafe customers park their cars in a P10 zone and sit in the cafe all morning. If you are able able-bodied and can walk, then respect the parking limit and the businesses there.

0: along with their patrons.
1: Mm. This text says, why doesn't the dairy start selling tacos?
0: Well, that's a good point.
1: Will that solve the problem?
0: Well, they go to war with Taco Loco. Is that, I don't know, you want to go to war with the lady? She's so long gone.
1: Yeah. Yeah. I don't know if that would solve the problem.
0: Mm.
1: I think there would just be some people coming to the dairy to buy tacos and other people parking while they went to the restaurant for an hour to eat tacos. I think there'd be more tacos in the mix, but arguably no less violation of the 10-minute temporary parking situation.
0: Yeah, nicely said, mate. Right, keep those calls coming through. 0800 80 10 80. What is your view? It is 9 minutes to two. Back very shortly.
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0: 7 to 2.
1: This ranger driving entitled woman needs to stop stuffing her face with tacos. This is a text. This isn't from me. And I'm just going to push back on this.
0: Okay.
1: There's a lot of people filling in parts of the story that haven't been shared.
0: Me included.
1: This ranger driving entitled woman needs to stop stuffing her face with tacos and waddle down to a park a few hundred metres away. Sounds like she needs the exercise. It's not a busy area. Okay. A ranger driver.
0: Mm-hmm.
1: I don't think she's a ranger driver.
0: No.
1: We don't know anything about what she's driving. Mm-hmm. We don't know if she was stuffing her face with tacos. We don't know if she waddles or walks. And we don't know if she needs the exercise. There's so many people.
0: There's a lot of wild assumptions there.
1: There's novelists filling in the details of the story.
0: Yeah, could have been true, but we just don't know.
1: Speaking of details with the story, we had some communication with the wife of the dairy owner.
0: Mrs. Patel.
1: And she wasn't keen to come on here.
0: Mm-hmm.
1: Lovely lady.
0: Yes.
1: But she has suggested to her husband that he not go into the dairy next time.
0: That's a good wife right there.
1: She said that this isn't solving the problem.
0: Mm, yeah, that's a very good woman right there. Keep those texts coming through on 9292 and taking your calls on 0800 80 10 80. I think we've got time to have a chat with Rhonda. G'day, Rhonda.
11: Oh, hello. Look, I'm a first-time caller, so I'm not sure if I'm going to be able to do this justice.
1: But sounding good so far, triggering. Rhonda. You're sounding great so far.
11: You. It was a bit triggering because I've been sorely affected myself. It was about 7 months after COVID lockdowns, but I was punished. I felt sorely punished on top of that with parking for about 10 more months. I had no legal

0: you know, time frames outside. There were five of us on a block and three retail and two service. And the retirement village in our area did extensive renovations, and all their caregivers, you know, the cooks, the laundry, they all parked all day from, 7 o'clock shifts right through for the entire day outside all of our shops. And our customers couldn't get in. For me, so that conversation was triggering. So I would just like, my opinion would be, I think Mr. Patel, that it wasn't the lady he was attacking, it was actually the car. It was the fact that that car was
1: stopping
0: there.
1: Business.
0: And it was 3 weeks worth of cars. So it just happened to be that lady's car,
1: yeah.
0: You know, and it was not personal to that lady, but it would be quite triggering for him, you know, the next car. And
1: yeah, sorry, Rhonda, we have to let you go, but you, for a first-time caller, you articulated yourself perfectly. Yeah, I mean, that's the thing. You've got to think about the person's business. So you might want to go and smash tacos. I get it.
2: Yep.
1: But this person needs to have customers coming and going so they can stay in business. Just they're not a Fortune 500 company, as someone said.
2: Absolutely. What a great discussion that was. Thank you very much to everyone who texted and called on that one. Stand by. Finance Minister Nicola Willis is about to present her 2026 budget. We are going to be joined by Brad Olson from Infometrics to crunch the numbers and tell you what it all means for you. That is coming up very soon. Great to have your company this Thursday afternoon. You're listening to Matt and Tyler. We'll be back with the budget 2026 next.
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15: It's 2 o'clock. I'm Raylene Ramsey. Infrastructure and health are the big priorities in this year's budget as banks face a new levy and cuts take shape. Finance Minister Nicola Willis has unveiled Budget 2026. Senior political reporter Azaria Howell has the details.
9: Hi, Raylene. A bread and butter budget has been unveiled. There are no specific cost of living payments or budget sugar hits, but Finance Minister Nicola Willis promises initiatives will create thousands of jobs. Books are set to return to surplus earlier than expected. The budget is supporting record health funding, $34.2 billion in the 2026-27 financial year. From September, the bowel cancer screening age will lower from 58 to 56. $2.3 billion of savings over 5 years will be found through public sector job cuts and slashing agency spending. A levy is being placed on banks and deposit takers from mid-2027, estimated to bring in $209 million over 4 years. Funding is going to hospital and school property upgrades, including buying land for a new hospital in South Auckland. And places in trades training are doubling as fees-free university gets axed. More millions are being secured for a curriculum rollout.
15: Thank you. That is senior political reporter Azaria Howe live from the Beehive. The finance minister says the budget delivers payoff for fiscal restraint. Nicola Willis says options were carefully weighed and she's proud of the budget the government's delivered.
16: This budget delivers our forecast surplus right on target. Our fiscal plan set out to deliver a surplus in the 28-29 fiscal year, and today I'm able to present forecasts that show we will achieve that.
15: Against expectation, the government will reach surplus a year earlier than forecast in December's half-year fiscal update. Treasury is forecasting a $2.6 billion surplus in the 2028-29 financial year, the first in a decade. The forecast excludes ACC. Contributions to the super fund will also rise to $3.1 billion over the next 4 years, $2.2 billion more than expected. Treasury is predicting the economy will grow 1.2% this year. That's 0.5% lower than forecast in December due to the ongoing oil price shock. Growth will rebound to 2.3% next year and 3.2% in 2028. The government's coming after banks and insurance companies with a new levy payable to the Reserve Bank to cover costs of regulating the industry. It's expected to bring in $209 million over the next 4 years from next year. The bowel cancer screening age is lowering to 56 after September. $45 million expands services and funds more than 800,000 screening kits and more workers. $12 million goes towards infrastructure and equipment to allow more colonoscopies. Minister Simeon Brown says they're committed to matching Australia's age, but the system needs capacity. This makes more than 200,000 more people eligible. Plans for a new hospital in South Auckland. Out of $680 million of budget investment for boosting hospital infrastructure, it funds a 158-bed ward tower in Whangarei and land for a new hospital in Auckland's Drury. Health Minister Simeon Brown says it supports healthcare for the rapidly growing populations of South Auckland and North Waikato. Health NZ's also funding a temporary ICU at Palmerston North Hospital and fitting out an inpatient unit in Tauranga.
17: In News Talk ZB Sport, Hurricanes halfback Cam Roygaard's optimistic his calf injury was perfectly timed. He's wearing the 9 jersey in a heavily rotated side for Friday night's final Super Rugby round robin clash against the Crusaders in Christchurch. And Roygaard says he's now totally freshened up.
18: Maybe a blessing in disguise in a few weeks to get the body right and get fizzing for, you know, knockout footy, and awesome opportunity this weekend to play with probably a different group.
17: Super Rugby CEO Jack Mesley has no issue with the Hurricanes and Chiefs resting star players for the last round of the regular season, saying fans will totally agree the competition's top two sides have earned the right to focus on the upcoming playoffs.
19: Hurricanes fans, and me included, we want to see the best players playing in our final series. Now, the fact that the Canes have got out to a lead with...
17: Leo, book today and stay in the game. All Whites defender Nando Pinaker is adamant he bailed early on the Auckland FC A-League title celebrations, given the football FIFA World Cup is only weeks away. The five Auckland-based players have jetted off to the United States for a training camp ahead of New Zealand's first warm-up game against Haiti at Fort Lauderdale next Wednesday.
20: I had to hold myself back a little bit. I wasn't part of the group of four or five that did a three-day bender as such. The World Cup is one of the pinnacles of football, if not the pinnacle, so slightly more important.
17: I'm Dean McLaughlin. That's News Talk Zebby News and Sport with Fisher Funds, investing in New Zealand for over 25 years. It's 2:05. Matt Heath and Tyler Adams are next.
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1: The case of an MP claiming the accommodation allowance in Wellington. This involves New Zealand First MP Andy Foster. Peter Dunn is with us on this.
2: MPs should be recompensed for legitimate accommodation costs. 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
0: Heather Duplessy-Allen Drive with One New Zealand. 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
3: Fair service forecast on the water for the Manukau and Waitemata harbours. Variable 5 knots, but southwest of 10 for a time this afternoon. Hauraki Gulf, southwest 10 knots, easing to variable 5 knots this afternoon. Bream heads Cape Colville, westerly 10 knots, easing to variable 5 knots this afternoon. And for Auckland today, partly cloudy with isolated showers clearing this evening. Southwesterlies for a time this afternoon and down to a low of 9 tonight. Tomorrow, cloud clearing and becoming fine in the afternoon with light winds, then easterlies from evening. Tomorrow's high 17, and Saturday mainly fine, the chance of a shower and a high of 19.
0: Election year usually leads to big spending, big promises, and some big treats. But with the economic backdrop, are we getting the usual lolly scramble, or is there some pain on the way? Budget 2026 on Matt Heath and Tyler Adams Afternoons. Newstalk ZB.
4: A very good afternoon to you. Welcome in. It is 2:07 and the budget has been revealed for 2026.
5: Exciting.
4: Exciting. So here's a couple of top lines for you. Joining us very shortly is Brad Olson, but a couple of top lines. There are no specific cost of living payments in this budget or sugar hits, as Finance Minister Nicola Willis did indicate, but there is certainly a few surprises in there. Books are set to return to surplus earlier than expected. The budget is supporting record health funding of $34.2 billion. And there is some changes to bowel cancer screening, as well as investment in education, trades, and a lot more to break down over the next hour. To help us do that, we are joined right now by Infometrics Chief Executive and Principal Economist Brad Olson, who's been in the lockup and is just out. Brad, afternoon to you.
6: Hello, team. How's it going?
5: Very good, thanks. Now, Brad, I've just written some potential names for the budget. So as I go through, just say yes or no if they count. Mm-hmm. The bread and butter budget?
6: Yeah.
5: Maybe. The brutal bureaucrat bashing budget?
6: Oh, nah, it's a bit too harsh.
5: Okay. What about the tough love budget?
6: Yeah, that's more on.
5: Mm-hmm. The no solutions, just trade-offs budget?
6: Bit long.
5: The stash the cash budget?
6: Yeah, getting there.
5: Okay. All right.
4: See, this is why you get paid the big bucks, Brad. You got a critical eye.
6: Guys, I've called it the little B budget. Yeah, there's no big one massive thing that you usually have in a budget that's, you know, the centerpiece that everyone's talking about. There's lots of little things, very little for an individual household, but lots of other structural changes I think the government's trying to fund. So an unusual budget a little bit for election year, certainly no sugar hits.
4: Yeah, so the little B budget. All right, that's a good name. So let's kick into the surplus. Now, that is expected to be a little bit earlier, from 2029 to 2030, depending on how the measure is used, of course, Brad. How significant was that in terms of what Nicola Willis had to do to try and get that surplus a little bit earlier than expected?
6: Well, there's been a huge amount of heavy lifting to get that surplus back on the cards. Over the next sort of 5 or 6 years, the Treasury is now expecting an extra $10.8 billion worth of revenue, taxes collected and similar, compared to what they would have thought back in December. So a huge amount more on the revenue front. On the spending side, the government's had to be very, very limited. They've got to fund a huge amount more healthcare. They've got to fund more in the way of superannuation. But through all of that, they're only spending a net $770 million more over that forecast period. So they've had to find a lot of savings, a lot of cutbacks in other areas to pay for it. Now, Treasury has also said this return to surplus in 29 or 30, depending on the measure. They're putting sort of a 50 to 60% chance on things. There's a lot of volatility out there. No one's particularly certain about what economic conditions will be like, even in the next 6 minutes rather than the next sort of, you know, 6 years. So big question mark still, but yes, a big change coming because the government has been trying to get to this position for a while.
4: Were there any indications on where extra savings came from within this budget? Rather, we've already been told that it's going to come through some cutbacks in the public service, obviously the removal of that funding for the fees free last year. Were there any other cuts that were revealed in this budget?
6: Those were most of them coming through. One of the other switch arounds, though,

0: that you did see, and probably the biggest sort of single piece of the budget, although it's still not worth a huge amount, was some extra funding that the government is bringing through from adding a prudential levy, basically a bank tax on the banks so that they have to pay for their own regulation. So like when we look through some of the figures, that did seem to be an area where there was a little bit more revenue showing through from this bank levy, a bit more as well from fuel excise charges, duties, your road user charges going up in the future. So some of it, a lot of this in my mind as user pays. So it's not so much that, I mean, government's found a lot of savings, yes. They've also, you know, tried to change the revenue piece around. I think, though, that there is a much greater focus on user pays. So instead of just general taxes paying for stuff, if you're using a service, if you're getting a benefit, you're paying for it a whole lot more as well.
1: So how do we know how that levy is going to work on the banks?
0: Well, the idea is that they'll pay something. I suspect it'll probably be some sort of proportion, you know, of profits or something. It's expected to raise $209 million over the next 4 years. So it's not huge. Let's be clear. It's just over $50 million a year. And it'll be paid through to the Reserve Bank because they're, you know, one of the regulators there. And then the Reserve Bank will then effectively pass that money back through to central government through an increased dividend. Now, what was very interesting, though, is that, like, let's be clear, $209 million is a huge amount of money for you or I. Mm. From a government point of view, it's pretty limited. But during the press conference with the finance minister, she made it pretty clear that there was much stronger talk of an even bigger levy, but she couldn't get it across the line with Cabinet. So it's not clear if that was ACT or New Zealand First who was trying to hold things back. But there was clearly more on the cards, but they just couldn't get it through.
1: What growth is forecast for this to be pulled off? And is that realistic, do you think, Brad?
0: Well, I mean, there's a bit more coming forward. In the short term, it's going to, of course, be a whole lot more challenging. You know, this Iran war situation is definitely going to sort of crimp matters going forward. But if you look at that sort of growth heading into the future, 3.1% GDP growth being expected out in 2027 and then sort of remaining at that level in 2028. So, you know, that'll be the fastest in a couple of years. Probably the big one as well, it's certainly something the government's been focusing on, is the fact that employment growth is expected to sort of head above 2% from 2027 for a couple of years. So that growth in people getting jobs and seeing wages generally, but also even wages on an inflation-adjusted basis rising. But, you know, clearly there's a focus at the moment on trying to get that growth measure going. And that higher economic growth is where you get that sort of higher revenue for government. If, you know, there's better economic activity, there's clearly more profits from businesses, there's more spending by households, there's more people in work paying income tax. Mm. So all of that growth sort of adding to the tax base over time. So a real reversal. You'll probably remember a couple of years ago, we seemed to just keep downgrading the government finances because the times were tough and all these difficulties were showing through. I feel like we're now moving back to potentially having overdone how bad things might get. We're now starting to look a bit more optimistic, maybe over-optimistic, but certainly looking greener.
1: Oh, that feels good. Mm. Can you explain to me why ACC isn't being factored into reaching this service, this surplus?
0: Well, effectively, to make the numbers look a little bit better would be the easiest way to say it. I mean, a couple of years ago, the government came out. We've always used this thing called the OBGAL, the operating balance before gains and losses, which tries to give us an idea of effectively when it comes to sort of day-to-day spending, is government spending more or less than it's earning? And OBGAL X is excluding ACC, and that was because at the time, ACC didn't look like it was going to be able to pay for itself sort of in the short term. Over the long term, it would fund it, but it was paying out more and more for all of those injuries and accidents than it was making back in terms of investment returns. So the government decided to strip it out of the surplus figures to try and give a they would call it a clearer read of things, because ACC should be self-paying over time, but maybe not in any one given year. You can sort of choose. I think the biggest one for me is that if one of the figures, if the OBGAL X was sort of looking really good, but your normal, the OG OBGAL wasn't, you'd be asking some questions. They're both moving in the same direction, though. It's just a bit of a timing difference depending on exactly which year you want to choose.
2: 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Brad, we're going to take a quick break, but when we come back, let's dig into infrastructure. There's been a sizable boost in infrastructure spending, so we'll get to that next. It is 2:15. If you've got a question, by all means, 9292 is the text number. We are breaking down budget 2026. 2:15, back very shortly.
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1: Kia ora, Aotearoa. 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
6: Because on the bright side, the official cash rate didn't go up. On the downside, it looks like it's definitely going up next time. So yes, it's a reprieve, but it is only a reprieve for 6 weeks before the screws on the economy start turning again.
7: This land is festooned with amazing provincial cities that have a lot of big city access and choices. And the move is on. There's a lot of New Zealand that's never really been fully utilised or appreciated. If your lot is too hard, move. You won't know yourself.
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9: past two and we're crunching the numbers in Budget 2026. And joining us is Infometrics Chief Executive and Principal Economist Brad Olson. Brad, let's break down the boost to rail. Winston Peters is going to be very happy with this amount of money going into rail over the next 4 years.
10: Willie, what? I mean, the government's given $1.075 billion. I hope that extra $0.75 billion is important. An investment. I mean, to be fair, that's over just 4 years. So that's like 250 mil a year. Plus some additional money that's going into keeping our metro rail systems going forward. I mean, look, there's clearly been a lot of focus on rail over time. We know as well that, you know, with the fuel crisis going on at the moment, that keeping the trucks going is an expensive issue. So the more that we can think about that sort of rail investment is important. A lot of this is sort of, I'm not going to say BAU, it's just a continuation of further levels of investment you've seen the last couple of years. You know, there's focuses around trying to sort of, you know, put the right investments in for the right tracks as well as, you know, having the right rail cars and all of that. I mean, it's one of those things, Winston Peters will be very happy. It's probably one of those things we almost hope that the average Kiwi doesn't see that effect, only because stuff should just move through the night or, you know, not have as many trucks on the roadways.
11: Is this renewal or is this building new infrastructure in rail?
10: There's elements of both looking through it. The government hasn't provided sort of heaps of detail because it's sort of funding the investment program. But it does look like there's sort of elements of, I guess, it looks like more upgrades of some of the core stuff that was already looking to go on. You know, they'll put new tracks and sleepers and ballast in. They need to do some slope remediation and, you know, effectively after all this awful rain we seem to have had through the first half of the year, and previously, there's a number of sort of sites. They're still operational, but clearly they need a bit more resilience added in. They're also trying to get through some of the backlog that they've created over time on the rail front. And I think one of the big changes is that you've seen sort of a bit of a funding shift over time. So there's actually a bit more money coming from rail itself. It's, you know, it's a bit more commercially competitive now to use rail, and it's funding itself. So a bunch of renewals, a bunch of new investment and getting stuff up to scratch as well.
11: And is that metropolitan or into city sort of rail situation?
10: Some of it's going to be that sort of intercity and more, I guess, around freight. But there are specific investments in some of the backlogs of renewals across both Auckland and Wellington's metro network. So, you know, they're trying to get effectively that service reliability up. And, I mean, you guys see this in Auckland, right? Every time that something breaks down on the rail tracks, it brings everyone to a literal standstill. down here in Wellington, we have the same thing. No one wants to go and sit on a bus when you thought you were taking a nice fast train. So I think it's probably one of those things. It's not like you'll necessarily see huge amounts of new shiny stuff. It's just trying to get the damn things working more consistently.

0: instead of the sort of stop-start progress we might have had before.
1: That'll be music to the ears of a lot of Aucklanders and Wellingtonians for that matter.
2: So Winston Peters says New Zealand have invested sweat, blood and tears to build the national rail network, but previous governments let it rot. So is it safe to say that Winston has pushed hard on this one, and maybe the government, it's not really the government's dream project, the national government's dream project?
0: I think you've probably got a balance, right? Yes, Winston Peters has got a fair amount for rail. There's a lot of other stuff too that the rest of government will be happy with. $7 billion total in terms of an additional boost to capital spending. And I think this is where you probably see it play out a lot more across sort of government priorities. You've seen a lot that's gone into other parts of the transport network. So the government is specifically funding $1.7 billion for an extension to the Waikato Expressway between Cambridge and Pairiri. That's been talked about for a while. It's ready to go. It's got a good return. You know, for every dollar invested, it should bring back sort of nearly $3 coming through. So that's important. And the other big one, especially again after all this wild weather, is there's an extra $400 million being allocated for state highway resilience projects. So, you know, the fact that the Waiwaka Gorge through to Gisborne's been out of commission, State Highway 3 Gorge, the Awakino Gorge through to New Plymouth, there's, you know, State Highway 25 around Coromandel. There's a huge number of these things where every time we have some wild weather, communities get cut off. So that's important. The big one for me in the real focus, I don't have any numbers because it's all commercially sensitive, but government have committed to a new 158-bed tower block up in Whangarei Hospital. They're putting more money into getting new hospital developments or redevelopments for Tauranga, Hawke's Bay and Palmerston North hospitals. There's more coming through for, you know, schools and similar in Queenstown. So I think you're seeing a much greater focus on some of that social infrastructure alongside resilience of what our transport networks need.
1: Mm. And just on hospitals as well, Brad, there is a budget for a new hospital in South Auckland.
0: Yeah, so they're looking to acquire some land down in the south of Auckland. Again, very sort of hush-hush as to exactly what it'll cost and where exactly it'll be. But look, the focus I think there is you're seeing that population growth continue over time in South Auckland. There's a clear need for it. And again, we know that, you know, the more money that goes into health, often you sort of see that return if you can get people moving through the health system quicker and more efficiently. So instead of having to sort of have people that are, you know, moving out or having to go to existing hospitals, this focuses very much on those growing populations, not only in South Auckland, but also that sort of northern Waikato area. It's a big sort of growth node for the country, which is great. But if you don't have the services, you create bottlenecks in other areas. So, yeah, and the big thing here, right, it's not going to be built tomorrow, but by getting the land ahead of time before it gets even more expensive means that the sort of plan is in motion to build that sooner rather than later.
2: Mm. And a 158-bed ward tower at Whangarei's Hospital, was this something that was mooted in advance?
0: Well, we've talked about it for a long time. My hometown is Whangarei, and I can tell you, having been, having to visit family members in the hospital when one of the windows literally just fell out of its fixing and fell to the ground. I mean, the place is
1: not a good
0: old and busted. Yeah. It's pretty old and busted. It needs a bit more work. And again, the north is growing, and Whangarei Base Hospital was a big part of, the health infrastructure of Northland. So, yeah, it was a little bit foreshadowed. You've seen a bit of that in terms of, you know, more money for the Rotorua Courthouse. There's a few more police stations as well being built, one in the west coast, I think a bit of remediation in the Greymouth police station, I think it was. So yeah, look, there is a big focus on trying to get some of that sort of social infrastructure going so that we've got the right services around the country.
2: And also looking at a temporary ICU at Palmerston North Hospital and a fit out of an inpatient unit at Tauranga Hospital, so quite a bit of health stuff in there.
1: Yeah, that's going to be very popular, you would say. Brad, just hold there, we're going to take a quick break, but when we come back we're getting a few texts on 9292, particularly around businesses. So we'll put that to you and also have a chat about if there's anything there in regards to fuel prices at the moment. It is 25 past two. We are joined by Brad Olson, Infometrics Chief Executive and Principal Economist, breaking down Budget 2026.
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6: 27 past till we're crunching the numbers in Budget 2026 alongside Brad Olson, Chief Executive and Principal Economist with Infometrics. Brad, there's a text that's come through and there's a few in this regard as well, but here's the one I've picked out. G'day guys and Brad, is there anything special for small business? Do they still have tax incentives for purchasing new capital, etc.? That's from Shane.
7: Yeah, look, the investment boost from last budget, it hasn't gone anywhere. It's still there, so you can sort of write stuff off a little bit quicker with that effective advanced depreciation. There's other sort of a few other changes coming through as well that are helpful. Again, probably nothing major for a lot of businesses. There is.
6: Oh, might have just lost.
8: Brad, I think we lost about 15. We lost about 20 seconds of what you were saying. So if you could jump back.
7: Best stuff.
8: Sounded like you were about to lean into something really good and then you just disappeared, so we've got to hear it.
7: Sorry about that. What we have seen in this budget, alongside investment boost from last budget continuing, is a bit more of a sort of simplification and some easing in the research and development tax credit. Probably not necessarily focused as much on real small businesses, given that they've reduced the non-administrative internal software cap from 25 to 3 mil. But basically what they're trying to do is get people investing a bit more in you know, software and technology. That's good. Also a bit of a shift in the fringe benefit tax around how much admin you might have to do as a small business owner around using your own private vehicle. So there's some useful things in there. Probably the big one, though, that's coming through potentially for sort of investment and people thinking about their investments overseas is the fact that the sort of overseas investment taxes, that the threshold used to be that you had to pay tax if you had any holdings over 50K. That's being doubled to 100K. So a whole lot of small investors are probably going to have slightly easier tax treatment the next year or two.
8: Right, so that's sort of the Sharesies type people.
7: Yeah, that's exactly right. So just a bit easier to sort of do some of the admin. I mean, that's sort of a centrepiece of this budget, is nothing too big and flashy. You're not getting anything really on that investment side being taken away from last year, so that continues and is good. But just trying to make the admin burden a bit easier for small business at the moment.
6: Makes a lot of sense. And there's a lot of texts coming through about anything in regards to the price of fuel. And the government is going to be setting aside a fair chunk of funding. Tell us about that.
7: Yeah, so the government has set aside $450 million in a reserve for additional temporary and targeted support if conditions worsen on the fuel front. Now, let's be clear, I don't think that's going to mean that there's any funding for making fuel cheaper. It's just more that, look, if things kick off again in the Middle East, if there's, you know, major concerns again around, you know, certain groups who are going to be facing those higher prices, government's got to left itself a little bit of a kitty to provide some support. One, though, that again, government's talking a lot about at the moment, and we're still trying to get a bit of clarity on, is at the minute, government has legislated increases to your fuel excise duty and your road user charges from the 1st of January next year. The finance minister made it very clear at the press conference today that if fuel prices

0: where they are today, she will not be doing that, which I thought was a pretty big call, because if they don't increase those fuel excise duties and similar, it's $300 million every 6 months they've got to find to keep funding all of our road infrastructure, potholes, all that sort of stuff. So effectively, I think what you're seeing is maybe not any relief at the pump directly from government, but they are sort of very much looking at how much it might cost them to not increase things even further if fuel prices stay where they are.
1: So I tell you, a lot of people are texting through Brad, and they're from the South Island saying, after listening to Brad, is there anything for the South Island? This person says, come on, guys, the North Island gets the treats from one end to the other and South Island gets nothing, not even a police station in Greymouth. Great, another hospital in South Auckland, while Central Otago generates the GST clip to pay for it and yet again fails to get a hospital or expanded services. So this, so far, what we're getting on the text machine is the South Island feeling neglected.
2: Mainland is not happy.
1: Is that a fair?
0: Yeah, no, that's potentially fair. Although there was, I'm trying to, you should see my setup at the moment. I've got papers galore everywhere.
2: We're
0: trying to find the one.
1: So we've got paper everywhere.
0: There was a big investment for health infrastructure coming through in Central Otago. That was announced, I think, a couple of a week or so back. I'm just trying desperately to find the right part of it. Because, look, you're right. I mean, especially right with population growth showing through around the likes of Central Otago, Queenstown, but also, you know, through parts of Greater Canterbury. There's a lot that's been happening there as well. I cannot find it for the life of me in front of me, but I do know there was funding that was coming through for health infrastructure in that area. So part of it, I think, is also that, you know, that announcement came out pre-budget because of how much focus there has been in recent times. I mean, you go through Queenstown. Someone said to me the other day, if they don't put investments into Queenstown transport in the near term, you know, there'll be congestion in 15 years. I don't think the guy's ever been there. Queenstown is congested enough at the moment. So the pressure is
1: absolutely
0: very much
1: there.
2: Yeah, absolutely. Brad, just hold there. We're going to play some headlines and get back. There's plenty more to discuss. And we are going to be joined as well by senior political correspondent Barry Soper. It is 27 to 3. Headlines with Raylene coming up.
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3: Heather Duplessy-Allen Drive with One New Zealand. 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
11: 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If your lot is too hard, move. 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
12: 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Infrastructure and health are the big priorities in this year's budget. And banks face a new levy, with Finance Minister Nicola Willis promising initiatives will create thousands of jobs. Health is getting record funding, $34.2 billion in the 2026-27 financial year. And the bowel cancer screening age will lower from 58 to 56. Hospital and school properties will get major upgrades, including land for a new hospital in South Auckland. Willis says $2.3 billion will be saved over 5 years by slashing government agency spending and public sector jobs. Other commitments include a significant boost for rail, just over $1 billion for planned Kiwi Rail network investments between next year and 2030. Nearly $107 million will go to metropolitan rail infrastructure. And places in trades training will double as fees-free university gets axed. Global supply shortages deepen. The seven products everybody wants. You can see more at nzherald.co.nz. Now back to Matt Heath and Tyler Adams.
2: Thank you very much, Raylene. It is 23-3 and we are breaking down Nicola Willis's 2026 budget, and we are joined by Infometrics Chief Executive and Principal Economist Brad Olson. So Brad, let's have a chat about this particular announcement within the budget. It's very interesting. Donation rules are going to be changing quite significantly.
0: Yeah, so the government's announced, so at the moment, right, you can get a tax credit if you go and donate. And at the moment, that's effectively uncapped. And so the government is now going to make it so that you are capped at donating $100,000 a year. I mean, again, my current donation scheme is not quite that high. And so you can only get the tax credit up to 100K, though. What's really interesting is why this is happening. And it's because there are some people out there who effectively donate every year to their own charitable enterprise business, you know, charitable service. They do so much that it all becomes a very big tax write-off for them. So they can sort of, you know, they can move it from their personal money or business money through to the charitable arm and then do a bunch of charitable stuff. That's all good and well, but it's sort of not designed that, you know, you can do that. It's more so that you and me, when we go and donate, there's a reason to. And so the government sort of said that's their focus. They're going to sort of provide that support, particularly around sort of non-profit organisations. So they want to enable, yes, people to still do it, but not for people to sort of rort it to. Much.
2: Yeah, very good. Right, it is time to welcome in Newstalk ZB senior political correspondent Barry Soper. Barry, thank you very much for joining us.
13: Good afternoon, gentlemen.
1: So Brad, he's called it the little B budget. You got a name for it, Barry?
13: Well, I call it the bread and margarine budget, with the butter belonging to Winston Peters, because he's wallowing in the vat now, because if your name's Winston Peters and you're in charge of a ministry, your ministry is pretty well looked after. I mean, you look at foreign affairs, for example, and I remember a time, and Brad, you'll remember this, when Winston, I think he got $500 million for foreign affairs out of one of the budgets, and now, of course, he's got more money, $145 million for the diplomatic network overseas. He's got more for the Pacific, $20 million for the Pacific Islands Forum here next year, which he's got to get anyway. But then the big one, and this is capital expenditure, and that's where, you know, a lot of, not surprise, but big money went, and it was expected to. And just over $1 billion has been committed to Kiwi Rail's planned network to be implemented next year, between next year and 2030. The other thing about this budget is that Nicola Willis has kept an eye on those credit rating agencies, because they are very important, and that's why the surplus that she has announced today is extraordinarily important, because the rating agencies look at that, look at the intent of this government, not a big social spend here, which I think is the way it should be, given the tight fiscal circumstances that we're facing. But I think, it's bread and margarine, because there's really not a lot there for the social spend, but for Winston Peters, it's certainly butter.
1: So what about the other coalition partner? Have they done enough to make ACT happy?
13: Well, not as much as Winston Peters. And we know that Winston is a pretty hard bargainer. And, you know, there's aspects of it there that ACT will be happy with. And, you know, I don't think they'll come away unhappy. The fact is that the coalition partners all appearing together this week out at the budget printing press was important, because normally it's just the

0: finance minister goes there. But so clearly all the parties are signed up to it.
1: Yeah, well, David Seymour said his fingers were all over it, didn't he, at one point? So,
0: he would be claiming all the good bits, I'm sure.
1: So is this a win for the government politically? Does it help their re-election chances, do you think, Barry?
0: Well, look, the thing that wins elections, and Muldoon said this, dare I say it, way back, he said, put more money in the voters' hip pockets and you'll win the Treasury benches. Mm. Well, there's not a lot of more money going in the hip pockets out of this budget, and neither there should be, because there are so many unknowns now, between now and the election. We don't know what the hell's going on with the war in Iran. That could get worse. And I see there's been a bit of a flare-up in the Straits of Hormuz today. Mm. So, who knows? And this is a government, I think, bringing out a fiscal document that really it has to look over its shoulder all the time, because it can't be absolute about the figures that it's talking about today.
2: Mm. Brad, would you concur with that? What are the optics of this budget when it comes to the public perception and the election ahead?
3: Yeah, I mean, look, I think it's a smart policy move. There's a lot of good things coming through in this budget, sort of pieces across the board. It's not great probably from a retail politic point of view, because households won't probably notice a whole lot themselves. Mm. But I think, look, equally, I feel like people are probably okay with it. They realise you can't just keep spending money hand over fist, and expect it to be magicked out of thin air. So that level of consolidation, the biggest bit, I think, is the focus that government's had on, look, we're not going to give money back to households directly. That is challenging for people. But we are going to make sure that we're more resilient. There's more money going into defence. There's more money going into infrastructure, so that when bad times hit, and they will, we're sort of a little bit easier to go through it rather than sort of being going through the whirler all the time.
2: Mm. Right, plenty more to come. We are joined by Barry Soper and Brad Olson, breaking down Budget 2026. It is 17-3.
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2: It is a quarter to three. We are breaking down the budget 2026, and we are joined by Brad Olson and Barry Soper.
1: Now, Barry, what will Labor and the Greens push back on? The Greens will be celebrating the rail investment. Well, surely they'll be jumping.

0: jumping up and down and applauding that, but what will they push back on?
1: They should be popping the Fijoa fizzy corks tonight because, you know, the rail thing is very good. The Greens have banged on about a better rail network. Well, certainly the money has been put aside for that in the spend outside of the social spend. So that's not a bad thing. The Labour Party will knock, they will certainly knock the fact that there's not the spend on those who are struggling to make ends meet. I mean, there is stuff in there, but it's not going to impact them the way that the Labour Party would have hoped should have been impacted. But, you know, you're always going to get whinges. And when you're putting out a budget at this time of severe fiscal restraint, I think they shouldn't have too much to complain about in this government, in the way that Nicola Willis and the other two coalition partners have sat down and come to a pretty good agreement on this.
0: Brad, the bowel screening age being lowered to 56, there's a bit of stuff in there, a bit of expenditure in the health outside of the infrastructure expenditure.
2: Yes, I mean, the government's announced that, I mean, the current rollout, which is getting down to 58 to start with, is going pretty well. They reckon they're sort of, you know, getting fairly close. But then there's an extra, 45.5 million or so to support the expansion down from 58 through to 56 that's sort of coming through. That's over sort of the next 4 years. There's a bunch of money for just delivering that program in general, and then also a bit more money for the infrastructure and the various equipment that they need for all of those colonoscopies and similar. What this is effectively meaning, the government's provided a few more breakdowns of numbers. More than 200,000 additional people will become eligible for bowel screening. And again, the sort of diagnosis you're talking about, they expect on their modelling that they will save, you know, 500 or so lives over the next 25 years because of those investments. So a big thing, just trying to get it sort of phased in over time. And I think it's interesting looking through how the government's trying to do this. They're clear that they want to achieve it, but they don't just want to sort of, you know, expand the eligibility and then have huge wait times for people. So they are trying to sort of manage it through. The other one that's really interesting, though, particularly given, you know, all of that Manage My Health cyber risk earlier this year, is there's a bit more money coming for some upgrades for our health data, which, you know, is good. That stuff's got to be protected. It's very, very personal. The government is putting in $153 odd million into Health NZ for upgrading the sort of cyber monitoring, getting some better expertise, just basically making so it's not quite as shonky as it was before, which I think is a necessary upgrade.
0: Barry, does this put the Labor Party in kind of an interesting position here? Because what they announced they'll do different, or what they would spend, will they have to then now say what they would cut or how much they
1: or
0: would borrow to cover it?
1: What policies are going to be. That's,
3: we're
1: that's
3: all
1: the
3: waiting.
1: Issue. So they've always said in the lead up to this, we'll wait to see what the budget unveils in terms of money in the kitty. Well, no surprise, there's not a lot of money in the kitty. So there's not a hell of a lot they can do in terms of big spending policies. But, you know, it is election year. I think this government's resisted probably against a number of odds of maybe offering a few tantalising pieces going towards the election. But Labor can't do much more either, and if it does, it's not being terribly honest with the people.
0: Mm. You'll be surprised to hear that Chloe has been publicly moaning about the budget, but she hasn't mentioned the trains or celebrated the trains as of yet publicly.
3: Yeah, funny so, that. Yeah.
0: I was wrong. I thought they'd be jumping up and down celebrating the trains.
3: Right. Keep those questions coming through on 9292, but we are joined by Barry Soper and Brad Olson. We've got another few minutes on the other side of some messages. We will be back very shortly. It is 10 minutes to 3.
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3: Newstalk ZB, it is 8 to 3. We're breaking down the budget with Infometrics, Chief Executive and Principal Economist Brad Olson and our Senior Political Correspondent Barry Soper. Right, rapid fire for the closing moments.
0: Yeah, earlier today I wrote down what I thought that the budget needed to simultaneously do for New Zealand, so I'll throw some questions back and forth. Barry, does it slow debt growth?
1: No, it slows it a bit, but not appreciably, so they've still got to borrow.
0: Brad, does it keep borrowing markets comfortable?
2: Comfortable enough for the moment. Again, like Barry said, it's down a bit, but it's not down enough yet.
0: Barry, does it maintain public services?
1: Yes, except for some of the public services in terms of those that are being or about to be merged. We saw the Environment Ministry yesterday scrap, so I expect more of that.
0: Brad, does it stimulate growth?
2: It does a little bit in the short term with that infrastructure, but sort of further out you go, the less important the government becomes in the economy, and that's probably a good thing.
0: Barry, does it invest in infrastructure? It does in some, doesn't it?
1: It does, and we expected a fairly significant capital spend, and that's what this government has delivered in that. But, you know, capital spends on infrastructure do not win elections.
0: And what about the recessionary pressure? Brad, is anything to avoid recessionary pressure?
2: Sort of limited from the government in the short term, but I think you've got better conditions showing through longer term. So that's where the government will be looking at, is that future piece.
0: Mm. And finally, Barry, is it going to win them the election?
1: Well, that's more than a $64,000 question. a lot more money than that here. But look, I don't think this will win or lose a government and election. It's to me, like Nicola Willis said in the opening words of her speech, is that it's a responsible budget. Mm.
3: And just finally for both of you, actually, so if you had to give this budget a score out of 10, Barry, what would you go for?
1: I'd give it about a 7.
3: Okay, 7's not bad. And Brad?
2: Yeah, 7.5.
0: Oh.
1: Right. Oh, you're a brag, you are, Brad.
3: Had to go one better.
0: You want to raise yours up at all? You want to go to 8? Can we get an 8 from Barry? No.
1: Oh, 7.75.
3: Yeah, okay, 7. There we go. Okay. Yeah, very good.
2: I'm sticking at 7.5.
3: Yeah, good man. Good man. Hey, thank you very much for coming in to both of you. Really great to catch up and appreciate your expertise.
1: It's our pleasure.
3: That is
2: wonderful.
3: Yeah, thank you very much. That is Barry Soper, Senior Political Correspondent at Infometrics, Chief Executive and Principal Economist Brad Olson. Right, tell us what you think. 0800 80 1080 is that number to call, and there's plenty of texts coming through on 9292. What do you think about this budget? What do you think about what National and the Coalition Government are going to deliver if they win the election? Is there anything for you if you're a business owner? How do you feel about the investment in rail? There is plenty to digest there, and we want to hear your thoughts. Give us a buzz. 0800 80 1080 is that number to call. New sport and weather fast approaching. Great to have your company this afternoon. You're listening to Matt and Tyler. Stay right here. We'll get to more of your feedback very soon.

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6: It's 3 o'clock. I'm Raylene Ramsey. A projected return to surplus, a new bank levy, and a focus on infrastructure in this year's budget. The books will return to a $2.6 billion surplus in the 2028-29 financial year, a year earlier than forecast. There's record health funding, $34.2 billion in the 2026-27 financial year. From September, the bowel cancer screening age will lower from 58 to 56, and Whangarei Hospital will get a new ward. The next phase of the Waikato Expressway has been funded. Finance Minister Nicola Willis says this is a careful budget with an eye to the future.
7: I know many Kiwis are doing it tough right now, and I would love to be able to give them the immediate relief that so many want. But I know it is their future selves that would pay for that with interest.
6: Trades training gets a boost as the government axes fees-free study, helping fund 1,000 more polytech places. Academy places will double to 20,000 over 4 years, letting school students learn trades while

0: school. Transport Minister Chris Bishop says $1.7 billion will go into extending the Waikato Expressway. The 16-kilometre four-lane stretch of expressway is expected to reduce deaths and serious injuries by about 70%. A further $400 million is being set aside for state highway resilience to keep routes open around severe weather events. Rail is getting a significant boost. Just over $1 billion has been committed to planned Kiwi Rail network investments between next year and 2030. Nearly $107 million is also going towards metropolitan rail infrastructure renewals, building on investment from the past two budgets. Rail Minister Winston Peters says New Zealanders invested blood, sweat and tears to build the national rail network, but previous governments let it rot. He says this government's putting New Zealanders' rail assets to work once again. Estimates a new levy on banks and other financial market participants from mid-2027 will bring in about $209 million over 4 years. Infometrics Chief Executive Brad Olson told Matt Heath and Tyler Adams it illustrates a targeted approach.
1: There is a much greater focus on user pay. So instead of just general taxes paying for stuff, if you're using a service, if you're getting a benefit, you're paying for it a whole lot more as well.
0: The government's ring-fencing $450 million funding in case the fuel crisis worsens and it needs to hand out more support. A $373 million funding package came into effect in April to temporarily increase the in-work tax credit. This newly announced reserve will only be employed if needed and otherwise expire next March. Nicola Willis says events remain uncertain in the Middle East, so the government needs to be ready if fuel prices rise more and further pressure households and businesses. Tax credits will be capped for donors, meaning taxpayers can only get write-offs from donations up to $100,000 to a maximum $33,000 credit. Revenue Minister Simon Watt says this will make the system more sustainable and limits benefits for people donating to charities they own themselves. Labour leader Chris Hipkins says the budget provides little for working families and doesn't give them hope for the future.
2: Kiwi families will be asking themselves one question after this budget. Are they feeling better off today than they were 3 years ago? The answer to that is categorically no.
3: In News Talk ZB Sport, Super Rugby CEO Jack Mesley believes all involved at Moana Pacifica have shown plenty of fortitude in the face of adversity as they prepare to face the Brumbies on Saturday. New Zealand Rugby's looking at applications to take over the franchise and keep it going, even as its current owners voted on liquidation this week. Whether or not it's the last time Moana play, Mesley hopes for a statement performance full of passion in Canberra.
4: Difficult situation, and the company going into liquidation, as we said, they deserve a lot of credit, and looking forward to seeing them run out, do what they do so well, wear that jersey with pride up against the Brumbies this weekend.
3: Super Rugby coverage with NZ Safety Blackwoods taking care of business. The All Whites are trying not to be distracted by Iran's Football World Cup drama. The nation involved in a major conflict with the United States will be based in Tijuana, Mexico, after the Americans refused to host them, and they'll travel across the border on match days, including to their opener against the All Whites in California in less than 3 weeks. Defender Nando Pineker says the ongoing question around Iran's participation is not something you can block out.
5: Wasn't sure if the game was going to go ahead or not, so of course you're thinking about that in the back of your mind, but we're also here to play football and we're focusing also on ourselves. But yeah, at the same time, it's impossible to ignore.
3: Pineker and the four other Auckland FC players based in Auckland have jetted off to the United States ahead of the first warm-up game against Haiti at Fort Lauderdale on Wednesday. I'm Dean McLaughlin. That's News Talk ZB News and Sport with Fisher Funds, investing in New Zealand for over 25 years. It's 3:05. Matt Heath and Tyler Adams are next.
6: 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Balance perspective.
7: Because on the bright side, the official cash rate didn't go up. On the downside, it looks like it's definitely going up next time. So yes, it's a reprieve, but it is only a reprieve for 6 weeks before the screws on the economy start turning again.
8: This land is festooned with amazing provincial cities that have a lot of big city access and choices. And the move is on. There's a lot of New Zealand that's never really been fully utilised or appreciated. If your lot is too hard, move. You won't know yourself.
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1: WeatherWatch 24/7. The Met Service National Forecast. Northland, Auckland and Coromandel, fine spells and isolated showers. Waikato to Manawatu, including the central high country, cloudy periods with isolated showers clearing from the south. Bay of Plenty and Gisborne, fine weather. Hawke's Bay, Wairarapa, Horowhenua, Kapiti Coast and Wellington, cloudy periods with isolated showers in Hawke's Bay and Wairarapa. Nelson, Marlborough and Canterbury, mainly fine with low cloud about Canterbury clearing this afternoon. Buller, Grey and Westland, fine spells increasing. Otago, Southland and Fiordland mainly fine with isolated showers near the south coast and a few showers for the Chathams.
0: 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Call 0800 80 1080 and have your say. Budget 2026 on Matt Heath and Tyler Adams Afternoons. 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
2: Welcome back into the program, 7:03. So what do you say about the budget? 0800 80 1080 is the number to call. Here are the top lines: a return to surplus, a new bank levy, a focus on infrastructure. So the books will return to a $2.6 billion surplus in the 2028-29 financial year. That's a year earlier than forecast. There's record health funding, $34.2 billion in the next financial year. From September, the bowel cancer screening age will lower from 58 to 56. Whangarei Hospital will get a new ward. The next phase of the Waikato Expressway has been funded. Banks and insurance companies will face a levy to pay for their regulation. Trades training gets a boost as well as the government axes the fees-free study. So, what do you say? 0800 80 1080 is that number to call, and 9292 is the text number.
3: Chris says, hey fellas, I think it's a very good budget with no lollipops pre-election. The repurposing of the freebie uni fees is awesome. Too many students took the piss out of the freebie scheme and did not return for further study. That's from Chrissy. With a little kiss after it.
2: Do you agree
3: Thanks for that, Chrissy.
2: Yeah, do you agree with Chrissy? I mean, the trades training certainly is a big boost. So is that going to be a change in your particular life or your kids' life? 0800 80 1080.
3: This text says, this is so easy for Labor to win the election now. A proper budget increases benefits in bad times. A real government hires more public servants in bad times because that stimulates the economy. The rail spending is good, but a harbour bridge or something big should be built to keep people working. It's not like we don't have the money in this country. Look at around. How many people are driving flash cars?
2: Well, they haven't been shy on infrastructure. As I say, the investment in rail is over $1 billion. They carry on with the Waikato Expressway, but that's not the only bits of infrastructure. I mean, you can put hospitals into that mix as well. There's funding for a new South Auckland hospital, Whangarei Hospital, a new ward in there. That's all infrastructure. So I don't think you can say that this particular government and coalition has been shy on infrastructure spending. But if you disagree, by all means, 0800 80 1080 is that number to call. So Nicola Willis, she has been in Parliament discussing her budget 2026, and here's how she summed it up.
4: Mr. Speaker, New Zealand has a great future ahead of it. The government's disciplined management means Kiwis can look forward to a growing economy, effective frontline public services, and increased investment in the things that really matter. We can have all of that and a strong set of books too. Thanks to our care with public money, the government's books will return to surplus a year earlier than previously expected. Well done, yeah. But none of this, colleagues, none of this, members, can be taken for granted. Delivering these results requires New Zealand to stay the course. Now is not the time for promises of reckless spending and big new taxes. This budget shows that the government's program over the past 2 years and a half is making a difference. We are securing the future, and Kiwis can look forward with confidence. They just need to choose it. They just need to vote for it. Mr. Speaker, I commend this budget to the House.
2: So that was the Finance Minister, Nicola Willis, of course, summing up her budget 2026. So tell us what you think. 0800 80 1080, are you disappointed? Do you agree that it is staying the course, as she said? And are you a bit gutted? There was no lollies in this particular budget. We knew there was going to be no lollies, but we thought there'd be a little bit of a sweetener.
3: Chris Hipkins has said that there's nothing for working families in there, and that they'll be looking at this budget and saying they were better off 3 years ago, or words to that effect. Whereas Nicola Willis is saying now is not the time for reckless spending and new taxes. Which way do you sit on it? 0800.

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0: That the Waikato Expressway gets extended and surplus is still 2 years away. Nicola Willis up.
1: Getting the answers you deserve. Heather Duplessis Allen Drive with One New Zealand. 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
2: It is 13 past 3 and we're talking about the budget.
3: A couple of texts coming through. Nothing for the South Island, says this texter. And another one said, what about us in the South? Do they even know we exist?
2: Well, to push back on that, here's a media release from South Island Minister James Meagher. We've had him on the show before. And he says in this particular budget, there is an infrastructure package totaling more than $150 million. It's a roading resilience fund. So Takaka Hill gets around $20 million. Cromwell to Frankton, another $30 million. Frankton to Kingston, around $20 million. Haast to Hawea gets $40 million. Tiano to Milford Sound, around another $40 million. So $150 million for roading resilience in the South Island. South Islanders, is that enough for you? If you like the sound of that? James Meagher's talking it up.
3: Well, you know, in the Kiwi Rail spend, it's not just in the North Island, is it?
2: That's right, yep.
3: Got a lot of bunch of people. It's funny because there was a promo for this saying, is there anything in it for you? Might not be the exact words, but people are here saying nothing in it for Wellington.
2: Wow, I mean, there's a big pushback there.
3: We've got so many papers, yep. Let's look through if there's something in it for Wellington.
2: Well, I think, you know, just on that $1 billion in rail investment.
3: Is there anything in it for talkback hosts in the afternoons?
2: That, I don't think so. I looked really hard and I tried to do a wee Google search on that. Just press Control F.
3: A trades training boost is coming at the expense of the fees-free university. Trades academies is something for nationwide, I guess. Trades academy places are doubling to 20,000 over 4 years, giving school students the ability to learn trades while at school. This is interesting because we were talking about this a couple of weeks ago.
2: We were.
3: People were suggesting this. Money saved from cutting the fees-free policy. We will fund 1,000 more polytech places. Funding's phasing in from the start of the next 2027 school year. It's expected to eventually increase the amount of people in apprenticeships. Do you like that? 0800 80 10 80.
2: Come on through. 9292 is the text. Peter, what's your thoughts?
4: The emperor has no knowledge. This thing with the government, you have to look at what they did when they came into office first. They stopped the new ferry, which would have included lots of infrastructure.

0: theories, and how poor the current government was for not, you know, making an election issue and trying to get the two parties on board of such a critical infrastructure. Just pathetic. Then we go on to health spending. Well, you know, there's a number of health things that are not necessary. For example, people who get dehydrated don't drink enough water, and prevention is better than cure. And I don't see any effort to try and address prevention, so we don't get people clogging up the GPs and
1: Sorry to jump in there, but the
2: plenty of water in the tap, Peter.
1: Yeah,
2: you want to hydrate.
1: But you've got to say, you know, the bowel cancer, for example, that is an effort. That's prevention, right? So they're dropping that 2 years, and there has been a significant investment in health, and a lot of that is infrastructure as well, new wards and new hospitals. But you don't think it goes far enough?
0: No. Well, I spoke to the MP for Fendleton about how, you know, type 2 diabetes, for example, is based, you know, diet has a horrendous impact on it.
1: Is that Hamish Campbell?
0: He looked at it and he said, I'm right. Mm. Then he tells me that on the select committee, as a member of the select committee, he has difficulty getting information from the bureaucrats. The ombudsman says that the people, you know, on health things, including myself through the ombudsman, I couldn't get things from the health department. You know, the bureaucracy of not being accountable is still failing, whether it's this government or the previous government. It's absolutely dreadful.
2: So, do you like accountability? Are you happy with the bowel cancer screening age lowering to 56 and $45 million of funding, expand services and funds more than 800,000 new screenings? That's going to help a little bit, isn't it, Peter?
0: Well, the thing before screening is you've got to know what to eat and what not to eat. And if you don't eat enough fibre, you're going to be at more risk. And if you don't know that, well, you know, it's ambulance at the bottom of the cliff.
2: So you think more sort of education on that? You think there should be more spending?
0: Absolutely. And then you look at how much debt servicing we're paying. Mm. And it's just like America, the debt servicing is horrendous. Now, did you know America, I found out this today, gets 10% of their oil through the Strait. Did you know that from the Middle East? Did you know 10% of their oil?
1: I didn't have the exact figures, but carry on.
0: And so this person I listened to today was on Daniel Davis Deep Dive YouTube. He was an oil expert, and he was basically saying what we're facing is, if you imagine a person loses 20% of their blood, i.e. Fuel from the Middle East, you know, the effect, you know, at the moment they've got all the reserves out and things are not too bad. But, you know, the government has put something in for a rainy day. And I think this government, you know, and the people don't realise the catastrophic thing that we're happening. It also mentioned that a lot of Australians are not wanting to book ski holidays in New Zealand because they're worried about flights or fuel. So the thing is, the diesel exercise for the world is going to be horrendous, and this government.
2: So, do you think because the government's setting aside $450 million in funding in case the fuel crisis worsens, and it needs to hand out more support? Does that ease your fears, Peter, at all?
0: No. This guy was saying that the thing about high prices, and he was predicting $180 a barrel, and he reckons at the moment to buy real stuff is about $140, and he's saying these people who gamble, you know, the price is going to go up or down or whatever. That's about 20% of the thing. But to actually buy physical fuel, he says that's roughly where the price is. And cheap fuel, in his eyes, is over. It's going to finish. And even if, you know, it was a peace deal tomorrow, which is not going to be, it's going to take 5 years for the gas in Qatar, according to some experts, to repair itself.
2: Wow, that's definitely concerning if that plays out. We're talking about the budget that's just been delivered today. What are your thoughts on it?
1: 0800 80 1080. Thank you very much for your call, Peter. Let's go to Jason. How you doing?
3: How are we doing, boys?
1: Not too bad, mate. What do you reckon? Do you like this budget? Was there anything for you?
3: I'm in Canterbury. Would have liked to have seen a bit more South Island, but we always get left out, so no surprises there.
2: but you are. Canterbury's doing pretty well at the moment, though, aren't you? So is it a matter of not being a squeaky wheel?
3: Yeah. We could always do better, but with the current fiscal constraints we have in the country. You just got to keep moving. Just in reference, just.

0: heard Chris Hipkins there spouting on about what the middle-class working man wanted. All I can say to that is he doesn't have a clue, because what we want is to not see our taxes just shout around, but used for responsible spending. And this, yeah, there's a few things in there that I'd like to see change, but by and large, it seems like pretty irresponsible spending, you know?
1: Yeah.
0: So, I feel like it's quite reasonable, all things considered, with what we're going through at the moment.
1: I actually agree, Jason. I think the one thing that I like more than anything else in this budget is the return to surplus a year earlier. Because to me, that's effectively all that matters. When we are getting in, or our government is bringing in less than they're spending, that is a terrible place to be. And that just compounds the bad situation we're in. So to get that back a year earlier, where they hope in 2029, 2030, they're going to be bringing in more cash than they spend, then that should be music to everybody's ears, I'd think, Jason.
0: Yes, no, definitely. The longer it's pushed out, the more we're going to be paying in the long run. Like Nicola was saying, I don't think anyone's going to feel like it's perfect, but you can certainly see they've worked hard to make sure the money they are spending is getting put to things that are going to help keep the country moving, put industry in place. So, yeah, nah, I'd give it a tick.
1: Okay, good
2: thanks,
1: on you.
2: Thanks for your call, Jason. Been rifling through my papers looking for South Island stuff. I found Greymouth gets funding for a new police station.
1: You beauty, Greymouth. Another police station.
2: There you go. You can't say nothing for the South Island.
1: Yeah, take
2: Greymouth
1: that, South
2: is
1: Island.
2: Getting a new police station. Woo!
1: Go Greymouth. Right, keep your calls coming through. 0800 80 10 80. What are your thoughts about the budget 2026? Are you happy? Are you disappointed? Tell us. 9292 is the text number. It's 23 past 3.
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1: 25 past 3 and we are talking about budget 2026 and we want your views on it. We are drowning in bits of paper here.
2: I love it.
1: Yeah,
2: great. Here
1: it
2: we
1: is.
2: Go.
1: It's exciting.
2: This texter says Bishop a couple of years ago announced that there would be shovels in the ground for construction of Mount Victoria Tunnel in 2026. Nothing in this year's budget.
1: Not
2: a bottom line for Bish.
1: No, it's fair points. Nothing in the budget for that.
2: That I can see in this pile of papers we've got here. This text says, hi, love the show, guys. One small complaint. Matt, you never shut up about JFK and his ask not what the country can do for you, ask what you can do for the country. You're always saying this, and then you play audio at the start of your show asking people if

0: there is anything in the budget for them. Seems a bit hypocritical.
1: Well, to be fair, you haven't used that phrase for some time, and it is a great phrase.
0: Yeah. But it is an interesting thing. Like, when you look at a budget, do you immediately go, what's in it for me, or what do you think is good for the entire country?
1: Mm.
0: As this texter says, hey guys, nothing for me in the budget, but pretty happy with where the money's going to. She's being frugal, and that is a good thing, given our current situation. So that's a ask, not what the country can do for me, but what I can do for the country text, isn't it,
1: yeah.
0: from this person here?
1: You're a great New Zealander. 0800 80 1080 is the number to call. G'day, Colleen.
2: G'day. Pretty interested in the trade training money.
1: Yes.
2: I am a part owner of a plumbing company with a staff of 25. Got 6 apprentices ranging from year 1 to year 5. Our apprenticeship for plumbing, gas and drain laying is 5 years. I was at a meeting a couple of weeks ago that was with the Ministry of Education and our Industry Skills Board looking at introducing the vocational subjects for year 12 and 13, so I think that's a good move. Mm-hmm. My concern is this government got rid of our workplace development councils that were set up under a Labor government. They're actually doing a pretty good job, and they replaced them with Industry Skills Boards, so we have one for construction and specialist trades. They've given them half the money, twice the work, and they are the ones that will be moderating the unit standards and things like that. So as we introduce these subjects to secondary schools, that will become part of their job. And I haven't seen enough detail, but it doesn't look like they've been given any more money for doing that. And we're based in Wellington, so one of the things, I can't get any of my apprentices on a block course at the moment because there's not enough tutors. So what happens is the 5-year apprenticeship sneaks out to 6 or 6.5 years, which is ridiculous because you could be a bloody brain surgeon in that time, you know.
1: Mm.
2: So there is some basic things we need to get right. And I'm thinking, well, they're saying another 1,000 apprenticeships. How are we going to get them through the block courses unless we change some of the things we do there?
0: Right.
2: And construction is up there. I've been 34 years in this industry. One minute you're flat out and you haven't got enough staff. And then the next minute, you know, like certainly over the last year or so, the commercial work and that has dropped off. Mm. So, yeah, there's some things that need ironing out. I think the budget is good that we're not spending more than what we've got. I think we had to do it.
1: Mm.
2: But I think some of the details, you know, 1,000 more apprentices and I can't even get my 6 on block courses to get finished and become tradespeople.
1: Right. So just in terms of that extra funding, and I'm just reading the release here and we've got some information on it.
0: I've got it here if you want. This is what I know.
1: Mm.
0: Tell me if you've got more, Tyler.
1: Please.
0: I've just rifled through my pile of papers.
1: You've done well.
0: A trades training boost is coming at the expense of fees-free university trades. Academy places are doubling to 20,000 over 4 years, giving school students the ability to learn trades while at school. Money saved from cutting the fees-free policy will fund 1,000 more Polytech places. Funding's phasing in from the start of the next 2027 school year. It is expected to eventually increase the amount of people in apprenticeships. But you're saying, Colleen, that you don't think there's going to be the space for that.
2: Well, if commercial work picks up, you know, as we see a bit more infrastructure and things like that, I mean, certainly spending on schools and things like that in Wellington, we're just not seeing those jobs come out to price. Hospitals, all of that sort of stuff that we, prisons that we would normally be in and pricing, that stuff's just not coming through at the moment. And so you don't employ people when you don't have the work for them. We've always taken apprentices on. We've trained over 60 apprentices over 35 years, and AI certainly won't replace plumbers, gas fitters, drain layers, sparkies and chippies.
1: Mm.
2: You know, I think there'd be good things that we're going to actually train people in this country that do stuff and produce actual things.
1: Yeah, well said.
0: Good on you, Colin. Colin, that's my dog, Colleen.
1: Mm.
0: Yeah.
1: Yeah, interesting thoughts. Do you agree with Colleen?
0: But good on you, Colin, as well, my dog.
1: Colin's a good boy. He's a very good boy.
0: Colleen.
1: Yeah.
0: But I yell Colin so much that I start calling everyone whose name begins with C, Colin.
1: Second nature. Hey, so do you agree with what Colleen had to say? So she said that it is a good move, but in terms of actually getting people into placements, that is the tricky part. And it is, I don't know the answer to this question, but with the announcement of new hospitals, new wards, increased infrastructure spending on roads, how fast can they roll that out to people like Colleen? Because she mentioned that they usually get hospital contracts. So when you make an announcement like this and you allocate the funding, how quickly does it then go out to market? And you hope that it does go to Kiwi companies rather than offshore companies.
0: Yeah, well, there's always complications and approvals and such.
1: Yeah.
0: Which was supposed to be getting sorted out. Disappointing.

0: of that cut to third year varsity subsidies went honoured for the 2 years that have already signed up, thinking that's what they are getting. Any other entity would be taken to task for broken contracts. Should have started for people newly signed up. I agree with that. I agree with that. And I look, I think it's the trades training boost. And I think that, in the end, the subsidising the third year and the first year didn't really work. But it seems massively unfair if someone started a course and they've made a decision in their life based on the third year being free, right?
1: Yeah.
0: So they've made a decision how they're going to do it.
1: I agree.
0: And then just changing that, exactly.
1: If you're in the system.
0: That's exactly what exactly what the text is saying. People made a decision in their life and then you change it.
1: Yep, you pull the rug out.
0: So it seems that at least next year, but probably the next 2 years, should be should still have the third year free and then move on from that. Just because you set that system up.
1: That's right. Phase it out to be fair to everybody. But what do you say?
0: It's a bit different than the first year because cutting that, people weren't in the system yet. They're making the decision the next year. But you've got people in the system that thought they were getting a third year free and they're not.
1: Yeah. Thank you for that text. Keep those coming in. 9292. Do you agree? 0800 80 10 80. And what is your thoughts about Budget 2026? Headlines with Raylene coming up.
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3: 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Peter Dunn is with us on this.
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2: Heather Duplessy-Allen Drive with One New Zealand. 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
7: Because on the bright side, the official cash rate didn't go up. On the downside, it looks like it's definitely going up next time. So yes, it's a reprieve, but it is only a reprieve for 6 weeks before the screws on the economy start turning again.
8: This land is festooned with amazing provincial cities that have a lot of big city access and choices. And the move is on. There's a lot of New Zealand that's never really been fully utilised or appreciated. If your lot is too hard, move. You won't know yourself.
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10: With Your Ride, New Zealand's number one taxi app, download Your Ride today. This year's budget predicts a return to a $2.6 billion surplus by 2028-29, a year earlier. It puts a record $34.2 billion into health this financial year, lowers the bowel cancer screening age to 56, and Whangarei Hospital will get a new ward. $1.7 billion is going to the next phase of the Waikato Expressway and $400 million to making state highways more resilient. Just over $1 billion will go on Kiwi Rail network investments over 4 years and nearly $107 million for Metropolitan Rail. The government's ring-fencing $450 million expiring next March in case the fuel crisis worsens and it needs to hand out more support. The Super Gold Card will be converted into a senior's ID card, helping those without a driver licence or passport at a cost of $40 million. And in other news, one person has died at Tasman's Kaitiritiri Beach near Nelson in a water release.

0: related incident. Why we should trade the fees-free tertiary funding for something that works. You can see the full column at nzherald.co.nz. Now back to Matt Heath and Tyler Adams.
1: Thank you very much, Raylene. And we are asking for your opinion on the budget that has just been delivered by Nicola Willis.
2: The sector says law and order and corrections seems to be the hot topic this election year. What did they get in this budget? Was that more or less than last budget? Cheers, Steve.
1: Great question. So a total of $1.3 billion is going to policing, corrections and other law and order agencies. That's according to Paul Goldsmith and Police Minister Mark Mitchell. So that includes $391 million to support frontline policing, $512 million for corrections and $224 million for the Ministry of Justice. I think a big chunk of that corrections money is going to control the prison populations and also employ hundreds of extra prison officers. And there's a question here about rail. G'day guys, money re-rail, a no-brainer. Winston is on the button as per, so what's in it for rail?
2: Okay, so there's a significant boost to rail in the budget. Just over $1 billion has been committed to Kiwi Rail's planned network investments between next year and 2030. Nearly $107 million is going towards Metropolitan Rail infrastructure renewals, with builds on investment from the past two budgets. Rail Minister Winston Peters says New Zealanders have invested sweat, blood and tears to build the national rail network, but previous governments let it rot. He says this government's putting New Zealanders' rail assets to work again.
1: Very good. So you're happy with that? 0800 80 1080 is the number to call.
2: The text says, great show, boys. I like the fact that it is completely different to the Australian budget, knowing that Australia is bigger and does have more to offer. We, New Zealand, are clearly better, but also need a point of difference. This starts with that. All right, nice. Here we go. Brian, welcome to the show. Your thoughts?
3: Yeah, Brian.
1: Yeah, hey. That's you, my friend.
3: Yeah, good man. Sorry, I didn't hear you.
1: That's right.
3: Getting back into surplus is the key, I think, about delivering a good budget. Labor wouldn't know what that is, having never delivered a surplus in their last decade. So all good on this one, I reckon.
2: What do you think about? Do you think it's a bit tricky that ACC isn't included in the accounting on getting back to surplus, Brian?
3: Well, it's how you interpret it. Like different governments on the day like to put it in, take it out, put it in again. If you like it or not, ACC is a godsend for most part of the people. So to include it, I think it's probably a good thing.
2: Mm. Well, the idea is that I guess ACC should, if it's working, pay for itself.
3: Mm. Well, yes, but then again, it's not for a profit type service, is it? It's there for the state, for everyone. So it's not designed to be making a profit to cover itself.
2: Yeah, I think it's a fantastic thing. A lot changed in ACC. It gets pretty complicated what was included in ACC that hadn't been budgeted for in the past. So it got pretty complicated. But I think most New Zealanders think ACC is a good thing.
1: Mm. Absolutely.
3: Oh, absolutely.
1: Yeah. Saved my butt a few times.
2: Thanks for your call, Brian.
1: Yeah, good points. Do you agree with Brian? The surplus, is that, effectively the be-all and end-all when it comes to this particular budget? Getting back to surplus sooner than later is a good thing for the country, or do you disagree? Is there scope for more borrowing? Craig, what do you reckon?
4: Well, personally, I'm pretty happy with the budget. It actually makes a lot of sense. I'm happy to see that sort of we're going to increase some spending in health. I think that's kind of been struggling. So that's a good point. But one of the you raised something a minute ago about when we decided to have spend on infrastructure and how that affects people available to do these things. I'd just like to go back to 2019, 2020, where I live locally in Waikato. There's a company here that's, been doing a lot of roading here for generations. They invested in massive machinery because National was about to unroll some pretty major infrastructure in roading. Then that turned around completely and Labor squashed everything. That guy was left with, I think, around $130 million of machinery that he'd just imported to be used for those roads.
2: Rough.
4: So I had a discussion with him maybe 6 months after that had been squashed and said, what are you doing with all your machinery? And he said, we're having to sell them overseas and we're losing about 35-40% and what

0: they paid for them.
1: That, which is horrendous.
0: It is horrendous, and those guys are still alive. I don't know how he managed it. He is a really good operator, but that was a, you know, one of the North Island's largest contractors. But it was still a massive hit to them. And he said, then we've got to just keep our, you know, smiles on our faces and now deal with a government that doesn't want us to be doing these things.
1: Mm.
0: So I do really think that it's time that we started thinking about something like a Ministry of Works program again that isn't interfered with by every politician that decides to poke his nose in every election. Mm. We do need a structured infrastructure that lasts longer than a political term. And I think that is desperately needed in New Zealand. It's kind of embarrassing, to be honest, you know, that we spend millions and millions of dollars on you know, having people come through, tell us, like, this is what we need to do to change a road, and this will improve this, and that will improve that. And that's multi-million dollars spent. And then the next government comes along and just wipes the board with it.
1: Mm.
0: Yeah.
1: It is a big problem, Craig, and I know that's been discussed at length. Thank you very much for your call. And how do you fix that? I don't know. You need some cross-party support.
2: The text says, I started uni the year before Labor brought in the fees free first year. I finished uni the year before National brought in the third free year. Tough luck.
1: That sucks for that person. That is really rough.
2: Yeah. The text says, boys, I've been unemployed for 5 months and would probably prefer Labor to win the election in my circumstances, but I'm still voting National as I know the country needs austerity and disciplined economic stewardship. Labor will take us backwards if we let them anywhere near the books again.
1: Do you agree with that, texter? 0800 80 1080 is that number to call, and 9292 is the text number.
2: She can say we will be in surplus a year earlier, but you would have to be an idiot to believe it, says Rico.
1: All right, keep those texts coming through. It is 17 to 4.
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5: MPs should be recompensed for legitimate accommodation costs. That's quite different from living in your own house that you've paid for over the years and then suddenly claiming an accommodation allowance for it.
3: Heather Duplessy-Allen Drive with One New Zealand. 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
3: Who got the cash? And what's been cut? 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
1: So tell us what you think about the budget. Was there anything in there

0: Do you care if there was nothing for you? And did Nicola Willis live up to the promises that she made before the delivery at 2 o'clock this afternoon? 0800 80 1080 is the number to call.
1: This texter says, once again, the bloody banks get off scot-free. But no. They're not 100% scot-free.
0: Mm.
1: I bet the governments are coming after banks and insurance companies with a new levy. They'll have to pay the small levy to the Reserve Bank to cover the costs of regulating the industry. It is expected to bring in $209 million over the next 4 years and will be introduced next year. Nicola Willis says she looked at other options to tax banks, but there wasn't agreement among the coalition. So banks didn't get off completely scot-free, Texter.
0: Yeah, I think that will be reasonably popular for a lot of people out there.
1: I mean, when you look at bank profits, though, you know, $50 million a year across all of them. You know, they're probably going to survive.
0: Yeah. It's probably less than the biscuit budget, I think, for them, but fair enough.

0: Yeah, fair enough. But you want to have a chat about the, you know, getting rid of the fees-free last year.
1: Yeah, I don't have a problem with it personally. I mean, student loans are free anyway as long as you stay within New Zealand. And I know a lot of people go overseas to chase that extra sort of cash income. But what you were saying, Matt, in regards to, you know, if you're planning for it, you know, the same could be said for SuperAnn. I know I'm going a bit off topic here, but, you know, you're planning your whole life to get SuperAnn and then suddenly you're cut.
0: Yeah. Sounds like there's a lot of action in the background, mate. But yeah, I hear what you're saying. But you know, I think superannuation, I don't know how old you are, but I'm not planning to get it by the time I hit 65, so I'm setting that bar pretty low. You know, whether the poor old student who starts it.
2: It, you ain't getting it till you're 75. You millennials, no. you're not getting much.
0: I'm not going to make it. Yeah,
1: I'm a millennial too, so I'm not going to get it either.
0: Yeah, no, good on you. And, yeah, no, I think we'll let you carry on, mate. It sounds like you're doing the hard yakka, so thanks for giving us a buzz.
1: Oh, absolutely.
2: You get back to it. Good on you, Joshua.
0: Yeah, keep this country moving. A couple of texts coming through.
2: I'm happy it's common sense. We can't keep spending money we don't have. Sure, I would have liked some money from them, but not to put us in more trouble, says Mary Ann. This text says, hey, boys, I'm a Labour voter and probably always will be, but under the current circumstances, I think this is a very good balanced budget. Cheers. It's coming from a Labour voter.
0: Yeah, diplomatic. We'll go to Dennis briefly before we're going to play some messages. G'day, Dennis.
3: G'day, good afternoon.
0: Hi, your thoughts?
3: I think the fees-free thing we had was pretty damn awesome. I was very fortunate to go through that scheme. I do think that because we had the fees-free, a lot of people misused it, unfortunately, and I think what they were doing in some education departments, that they've actually gone that you had to pay up front for it, and then once you've qualified and you've put in the hard money for it and you've got the certificate in your head, you could actually get your money back for it.
0: Yeah, I think that might have worked slightly better than the system they had, but you could see the intention was there with the last year, right? That if you made it through the first 2 years, arguably you've got a bit of buy-in and you're not going to cock it up just, you know, because you've had enough. But I see your system probably would have worked a bit better. I mean, what do you reckon about rejigging that funding into trades? Does that make sense?
3: Yes, but not everybody's obviously into trades. But yes, we definitely trades. I can see a lot of apprentices are moving out of trades because it's becoming too hard basket for the sum, and obviously the monies are getting too much. And their goals are getting moved up and up. Like somebody before mentioned, that there's not enough training staff to help them through their systems. So I've got a son that's about 23 years old now, and his whole apprenticeship got extended by about a year and a half.
0: Right.
3: The original company they went through closed down, and then again, not enough people to train.
0: Yeah, makes a lot of sense. And what did you study, Dennis, when you went through the system?
3: I went through as a welder. I never done it. I was very excited to do it. Never had the cash to do it. And I thought, shucks, this is fee-free. Let me jump onto it. And then I was there for about 2 years. Got it done. I got my pipelining calls. I got all my tickets. Thank you.
0: Good on you.
3: Done it.
0: We need more welders in this country, Dennis, and work's going well.
3: Yep, 100%.
2: I definitely
3: love it.
2: Oh, sorry, Dennis.
3: Sorry.
2: Cut you off for a second there. What were you just saying?
3: Just something about the ACC. Somebody made a comment that if ACC work, we don't need the government to support ACC. I 100% agree on that, but also, we're also supporting other people from outside of New Zealand, which I think is not really fair. If you come to New Zealand, you should come with... if you come to New Zealand, you need an insurance.
0: I think a lot of people would agree with that, Dennis. Thank you very much for your call.
2: This texter rates how the parties have gone.
0: Okay.
2: In this budget.
0: Right.
2: When he wins, he gets everything he wants. Mm-hmm. Says the texter. Axe comes in second. This is quite in-depth analysis from this texter.
0: This is good.
2: Axe comes in second. They got cuts to the public service. They wanted that. National third, they seem to be fiscally responsible but not too mean. The Greens, they should be happy but won't over the rail.

0: because they were being, the Greens have been very positive about rail, and there's a lot of money in there, over $1 billion for rail. Mm-hmm. Labor have got nowhere to go, so they come in fifth. This is this texter, and Te Pāti Māori come in sixth, not interested in this kind of thing, so they come in sixth.
1: Good analysis.
0: There you go.
1: Yeah, well done there, texter. Right, it is 7:24. When we come back, we'll wrap it all up.
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1: News Talk ZB, it is 5 minutes to four. And I think that's about all the time that we have on this budget special for 2026.
0: All right, is it?
1: Mm.
0: Boy, that went fast, didn't it?
1: Certainly did.
0: That certainly went fast. Thank you so much for listening. Thanks for all your calls and texts. The number one drive show in the country by a country mile. Heather Duplessis Allen is up next, and she'll have Chris Hipkins on the show to discuss the budget, and I'm sure he'll be very positive about it. I'm sure he'll find stuff that he loves in there.
11: I'm sure he will.
0: But right now, Tyler, my good buddy, why am I playing this metal cover of the 1979 Christopher Cross classic Ride Like the Wind?
1: You've done it again, mate. I've got no idea. Ride Like the Wind, tell us.
0: Because the second hour of a show is all about a woman who got into a fracas in Westmere after parking in a 10-minute temp park in front of a dairy and then smashing tacos at Taco Loco for an hour. And this line here. That's why.
1: Nice, well played.
0: All right, we'll be back from midday tomorrow. Until then, give them a taste of Kiwi. You seem busy. We'll let you go. Bless.
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5: 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It's Heather Duplessy-Allen Drive, live from Parliament for Budget 2026 with One New Zealand. 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
6: It's 4 o'clock. I'm Raylene Ramsey. The Finance Minister's calling her budget responsible, with no election year sugar hit to be seen, but a sooner return to surplus than expected. It's estimated the books will be back in the black in the 2028-29 financial year. Hospitals, school property and roading infrastructure are the big winners today. But government agencies are being mined for savings. Health is getting a record $34.2 billion and the bowel cancer screening age will lower from 58 to 56. The government's aiming to buy land in Auckland South in Drury for a new hospital. It's committed $1.7 billion for extending the Waikato Expressway. Nicola Willis says despite setbacks, the economy's on track.
7: The recovery has been delayed but not derailed, and a much better future lies ahead for New Zealanders.
6: Labor's Chris Hipkins says Willis shouldn't be celebrating an earlier surplus.
8: That's still 2 years later than it was before she got her hands on the government's books. Because this government took everything backward. New Zealanders can go back and they can see what was forecast before the last election.
6: The Prime Minister says the budget's laser-focused on delivering more to New Zealanders. Chris Luxon says the Iran war fuel crisis is a reminder we need modern infrastructure, a fighting fit defence force and reliable schools and hospitals.
9: This year's net capital package is $5.7 billion. And yes, that's larger than we'd planned, but don't take it as a signal of permanently higher borrowing, but as a deliberate targeted investment in resilience.
6: Prisons are expected to grow and $1.3 billion is being put into the justice system. That includes $487 million for easing pressures on inmate populations and hiring corrections officers. Whanganui and Greymouth will get new police stations, and money's going to a new biometric fingerprint recording system. ACT's leader says there is no doubt banks will pass on costs from a new levy to the Reserve Bank announced in the budget to fund regulating the industry. It's expected to bring in $209 million over 4 years. But David Seymour says it's fair because customers already pay regulators through taxes.
10: If you're going to pay for regulating the financial sector, I think it's critical that it's paid for by the people that use it rather than all taxpayers.
6: $559 million will deliver more than 4,700 student places in new schools and more classes. The School Property Agency will be set up as a separate agency from the ministry. $65 million is going to charter schools and $61 million for resourcing the new secondary curriculum, whose teachers will get a share of $20 million for professional learning and development. Winston Peters has secured a boost in foreign aid, 140

0: $5 million for an overseas diplomatic network and a $109 million for development and support in the Pacific. $20 million will go towards hosting next year's Pacific Islands Forum. The Super Gold card will be converted into a senior's photo ID card at a cost of $40 million, offering those without a driver licence or passport another proof of identity. The Greens say the budget leaves Kiwis fending for themselves without a plan. Finance spokesperson Chloe Swarbrick says it's more proof the government lacks hope, ambition and vision.
1: Unless that hope, that vision and that plan is just what we see here, allowing corporations to profit handsomely off the misery of regular New Zealanders.
2: In News Talk ZB Sport, the Blues are counting the cost of several injuries as they prepare for the crunch end of Super Rugby. Captain Patrick Tuipulotu and first five Beauden Barrett joined the injury list this week, while a number of other players are nursing niggles and will miss the final round game against the Chiefs on Saturday. Coach Vern Cotter says he's taking a glass half-full look at the injuries to two of his senior guard.
3: At a pinch, could you play them? Probably not. This week will do them good to stand down. You know, the flip side of that is look at the young guys that are coming through. It's a sort of a glimpse of what's coming next for the Blues, and I think that's exciting.
2: Super Rugby coverage with Habit Health Physio. Book today and stay in the game. Coach Andrew Webster's thrilled with the efforts of the Warriors, two players, and New South Wales' record comeback win over Queensland in State of Origin 1. The former Penrith assistant was wrapped for Blues prop Mitch Barnett and his home state, and he had plenty of praise for Maroons second rower Kurt Capewell as well.
4: Stoked about my dream, got a Blues victory, and Capey was the best player in the losing team, so it was awesome.
2: Netball New Zealand is heralding the appointment of Parikawhia McLean and Tracy Hook Ihaka to their new look board, saying the pair bring deep expertise in governance, Māori development and financial leadership to the organisation. More than 80 applicants have applied for available board positions, with the appointments taking effect on Monday. The recruitment of a final board member continues. I'm Dean McLaughlin. That's News Talk ZB News and Sport with Fisher Funds, investing in New Zealand for over 25 years. It's 4:05. Heather Duplessy-Allen is next.
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6: I don't think we need to have the same kind of perks and remuneration. 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
9: Clear service forecast on the water for the Manukau and Waitemata harbours. Variable 5 knots, but southwest of 10 for a time this afternoon. Hauraki Gulf, southwest 10 knots, easing to variable 5 knots this afternoon. Bream heads Cape Colville, westerly 10 knots, easing to variable 5 knots this afternoon. And for Auckland today, partly cloudy with isolated showers clearing this evening. Southwesterlies for a time this afternoon and down to a low of 9 tonight. Tomorrow, cloud clearing and becoming fine in the afternoon with light winds, then easterlies from evening, tomorrow's high 17, and Saturday mainly fine, the chance of a shower and a high of 19.
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10: Tackling New Zealand's major challenges, not with shallow quick fixes, but with a responsible and durable approach. Today's budget marks further progress towards a more secure future.
11: Mr. Speaker, I move that all the words after that be replaced with that this House has no confidence in the government because after promising to grow the economy, it has shrunk it.
12: Labour Party only has one idea. One idea. And they've had it for years and they're sticking with it. And it is quite simply spend more, tax more, borrow more.

0: Today, they have released a budget which tells us that they have no hope, no plan, no ambition, and no vision for this country.
1: After years of easy lies about our nation's finances, we are coming to the hard truths. We cannot spend and borrow our way to prosperity.
2: All right, good afternoon. Welcome to the show, coming to you live from Wellington for the budget. Coming up today, we have Nicola Willison with us after five to talk us through her budget, the bankers on the new banking tax, Shane Jones on what the heck is going on with Nicola Willison, Winston Peters and their weird personal spat, and Robin Walker, the tax expert, on all the little taxes that you have in there.
3: Heather Duplessy-Allen.
2: Well, you would have done well to heed Nicola Willis's warnings ahead of this budget that there would be no spend up, because there is no spend up. There is no money for the, well, there is money for the important stuff. You've got the schools and the classrooms and the hospitals and the Waikatoa Expressway and Winston Peters' pet projects, more on that lately. But everywhere else, there is just no new money. It is tight. Now, that is exactly how it should be. And in fact, I would say this still doesn't go far enough for the third Nicola Willis budget in a row. It isn't tight enough because we haven't even hit our debt peak yet. Right, we are still going up on that peak mountain. That is still 2 years away, which means that interest payments are already a $9 billion and they're only going to go up. It's going to take us to about 2040, roughly, before debt is back to where Bill English left it as a proportion of GDP. And that is just the most optimistic scenario. The rest of the scenarios see it basically never getting back down to where Bill English left it. Nicola Willis is making a virtue today of the fact that she's getting the books back in black by 2028, 2029, which she says is earlier than expected, but that is a little bit of game playing that's going on, because it was always going to be 2028, 2029 until December. And in December it changed, then it became 2029, 30. Now it's just been brought back again to where it was about 6 months ago. And that is only, by the way, because Nicola Willis is using up a made-up measure, Obergell X, which makes surplus a year earlier than the standard old measure, which was basically would have had surplus arriving only in 2030 or thereabouts. And by the way, all of this is a broken promise, because Nicola Willis promised the country that if you voted for National at the last election, she would have the books back in the black. When? Today. This year. But after three budgets, I think we've learned to temper our expectations on that front. Now, on the bright side, though, she has decided to borrow $6 billion less than she had planned to. I will take that. And while there is a lot of poor spending that continues, at least there isn't new, more poor spending. And for that, I suppose you have to give the budget a solid holding pattern score of 6 out of 10.
3: Heather Duplessy-Allen.
2: And with me now for the first response to this, by the way, 9292, you can hit me with your feedback. With me now for the first response to this is the Labour Party leader, Chris Hipkins. Chippy, thanks for coming in.
4: Good to talk to you, Heather.
2: What's your take on the budget?
4: I think it's a budget that's asking those with the least to make the biggest sacrifice. Tenants in state houses seeing their rents being increased, young New Zealanders having supports taken away from them. There is some stuff in the budget that's good. Increased infrastructure investment is good. Some of the health initiatives that they've got in there are good, although there's broken promises there too. You know, bowel screening, lowering the age for that, getting it down to, I think they're getting it down to 56. Mm. Christopher Luxon promised it was going to be 50. So good but broken promises in there.
2: What would you have done differently?
4: There's quite a lot that we would do differently. I certainly wouldn't have prioritised increasing rents for state house tenants, because the accommodation supplement, which is where they're putting that money, by and large just flows through to increased rents, and landlords benefit from that. Mm-hmm. There is real evidence that shows that those who in accommodation supplement households pay higher rents than those who are in non-accommodation supplement households. So increasing the accommodation supplement by and large doesn't leave those families better off. It just means that they're probably going to face higher rent increases.
2: What would you have done differently?
4: Well, that's one of the areas that we'll be looking at. We're going to go through the numbers pretty carefully before we set out our own alternative plans, but we will do that over the next few weeks and months.
2: But a lot of the stuff I would imagine here you are not going to unwind. Like taking away the free university year, you're not putting that back, are you?
4: We haven't made a call on that yet.
2: Why would you even leave it out there, Chippy? We've spent, $2 billion on it over 8 years and it's really done nothing.
4: Well, we're going to crunch the numbers carefully before we make final calls on, you know, what would change, what would go in, what would go out. And you know, look, I'll be really clear. I don't want to make a promise that I can't keep. So I'm not going to say that I'm opposed to this change or that change if we then keep it. That's why we're going to go through the numbers carefully.
2: Do you have a deadline? Because we've waited for you, but you've waited to see the budget before you actually start formulating your policy. So what kind of time frame are you working with here?
4: I understand the interest in what Labor would do differently. We're heading towards the election and people want to know. What you'll see in June is we have got some more policy ready to go for June. We're waiting for the budget to have the last few numbers to plug into that. So you'll see more policy.

0: see in June. Within the next couple of months, you can expect to see an outline of how we would approach the budget differently.
1: Broadly, what's your vibe, Chippy? What kind of a guy are you? Are you a bring the surplus forward guy, push the surplus back guy? What is it?
0: I'm a balanced budget guy. I do think the government needs to balance its budget, but I'm also an investment guy. And I think those two things are compatible. You've got to focus on what the government's spending on. If we're spending on long-term investments, that's a good thing. If we're spending on short-term consumption because we're not doing the long-term investments we need, that's not a great thing.
1: Long-term investments can be anything, right? It can be anything that you want it to be. I could think that you're talking about roads, but you could be talking about state house tenants and investing in their future.
0: Well, yeah, one of the great challenges of government budgeting is that we account for the cost of a dollar spent today, not what that's going to do 10, 20 years from now. David Seymour himself has spoken about this. You know, PharmEd could go and spend money on weight loss drugs, for example. It'll save the health system a lot of money in the longer term because less obesity means less money going into health. But the government's finances don't really account for that particularly well. So I'm one of those people who believes that we should think about that. So we should think about,
1: like, the social investment idea.
0: Yeah, exactly. Yeah, I actually like that approach.
1: Are you rethinking the CGT given what's going on in Australia and how much the young people hate it?
0: We're going to have to look, well, they're in a different situation to us. The change that they're making now is actually a change that I think Bill English made in New Zealand in terms of negative gearing some time ago. So quite a different debate happening over there to what's happening here.
1: I'm talking about the CGT discount.
0: The CGT here, there's a lot of support for younger people for a CGT in New Zealand.
1: That's what they thought in Australia.
0: And actually, I think, you know, it's exempting the family home. Most young New Zealanders will never pay it.
1: Okay. Is Aisha Verrall okay?
0: Yeah, she's good.
1: Have you checked in on her?
0: Oh, are you talking about her singing?
1: Mate, because listen, if you think about it, right, you're singing to your mates and you think no, and then the whole country hears it. That's got to be hard.
0: I've known Aisha since we were at university together, and I can tell you that singing was probably better than some of the karaoke I heard from her many years ago.
1: But have you checked in on her? Have you done a health and safety check?
0: She's in fine form at the moment. Absolutely fine form.
1: Lord, so we might get some more of it. Hey, Chippy, thank you for coming in. Really appreciate it. Chris Hipkins, Labour Party leader, 4:15.
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2: Heather, I'm screaming at the radio. Chippy is criticising the budget but hasn't offered one policy or idea that he would do differently despite you asking him repeatedly. Do you know what? I'm so used to this, right? Because they had signalled they're not going to do anything. But at least we now have a date, which is June, which is next month. So at the end of June, if we haven't got some policy ideas, we can start going pretty hard because that would be taking the absolute mickey, wouldn't it? As we go through, I'm just going to run you through all, like, there is just so much in this budget that you need to know. So I'll just run you through the details as we go bit by bit. Probably one of the biggest winners here is the schools. They got $310 million, 232 new classrooms for about 4,714 students. They also get $169 million for school property maintenance, and they also get $160 million for running the school. 19 past four.
3: Sport with Generate, celebrating great performances in sport and KiwiSaver accounts.
2: Darcy Watergrave's Sports Talk host is with us. Hey, Darcy.
4: Did they give sport any money?
2: No, there's no money for frivolity like that, mate. What are you talking about? Did you stay up last night for the State of O?
4: Yeah, actually I did. And then I carried on watching cricket after that until I saw sense and thought, my nest is calling. I'm crawling into the scratcher. And I did. But that was a sensational game of league. I'm super glad I stayed up for it. But like I was saying yesterday, the last few editions of State of Origin have been well worth the late night.
2: Now,
4: really?
2: What did you make of the red card? Because that seems to have completely flipped the game.
4: It nearly didn't. Because what Queensland did defensively in the last kind of 5 minutes of that game was extraordinary. And it wasn't for a bit of craziness from Nathan Cleary and Trbojevic. Did I see that? Tedesco. They wouldn't have lost that game. So it was actually amazing to watch. But as far as the red card, you got a situation. Caelan Ponga has come out and said, look, it's my fault. If I didn't get red carded, we wouldn't have lost that game. They might have lost it anyway. I think that with Origin, when it happens in a split second, you go, well, maybe we kind of put our whistles away and let it go because it's a brutal kind of sport anyway. But when you look back at it, you go, well, he didn't wrap his arms in the tackle and he kind of led with his head. So it kind of hard for Ashley Cline not to actually discipline him and send him off. And it was a sickening head clash. But what head clashes aren't sickening,
2: He must be feeling sick, frankly, himself because of the impact on the game. Now, listen, how are we ending up in a situation where we may have 50,000 empty seats at the All Whites England friendly?
4: Well, two reasons. And one of them is the government of the United States of America, and the other one is FIFA, full stop. They've done this to themselves. I can't stop laughing. What's happened here is that the states are basically price gouging everyone that's coming over, and they're charging a $10 bus trip $140, right? So they're just going to town. They're making as much as they can. Yeah. So that doesn't help. So tourists are coming over and going, whoa, we've got to save our money because we can't be spending it at a friendly. There's no point. And so we're not going to do it. Secondly is Infantino and that mobster bunch that they call FIFA have decided to charge, it's dynamic pricing. They're basically stealing off the fans and they're steadfast by that. So no one's got any money because they're being, it's highway robbery. Dick Turpin's running the bloat. So I have no pity for them whatsoever. And let's face it, Heather, this is a New Zealand team. They're used to playing in front of empty stadiums, so I won't bother them.
2: Rough, but also true.
4: It's
2: the other side that's going to suffer because they're not going to have the crowd involvement. Hey, Darcy, thank you as always, mate. Looking forward to your show. This is Darcy Watergrave, Sports Talk Host.
4: Thank you very much. Oh, we're talking All Black captaincy because he's got to make a decision. Reuben Thorne is going to join us tonight and Hayden Padden as well on the show.
2: Good stuff. Thanks, Darcy. Okay, Darcy Watergrave, we're back with Sports Talk at 7 o'clock. It's 4:22.
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15: Is given what's just happened in Australia, when I finally get around to releasing my policies in June, I would use it as an opportunity to kill off the capital gains tax. And so I've had a good long think about it. New Zealand doesn't need to be taxed. We're all just doing it to and get rid of it. Because I reckon that is going to be one of, I mean, apart from the fact that obviously his caucus is full of weird people who sing weird songs and do weird things, and it's just strange, and then he has to rely on the other weirdos. Like, that's a big problem, but the other big problem is all of the taxes. Got some happy news for you. I hope this bears out. This is really the GDP. This is what the budget guys, the Treasury guys, are forecasting will happen to the economy. They reckon it's growing 1.2% at the moment of the year to June. Then, next year to June 27, it's 2.3%. Following year, 3.2%. I will take that every day. Now, probably one of you know what? Tell you who hasn't saved a single dollar in this budget. Winston Raymond Peters. Got himself more money for foreign affairs. He got $155 million for diplomatic network, $110 million for Pacific aid money, and then $20 million to host the Pacific Islands Forum in New Zealand next year. Going to talk more about that in the next hour or so. Barry will probably have something to say about it. But he also got one of the weirdest non-essential spends in the budget, which is $43 million for upgrading the Super Gold card, so it can be used as identification. Because apparently there's a cohort of pensioners out there who don't have driver's licenses or passports. And so they have no formal of identification, which I imagine would be the case. Like, I think at some point where you lose your driver's license and you can't drive anymore, I mean, do you still pay the $200 whatever, $300 whatever for a passport? Probably not. So now you don't have any identification. So how do the banks believe you? Anyway, so the super gold card is going to be souped up to have a photo and enhanced security features and meet the standards required by banks and other service providers, and both be physical and digital and stuff. And there's probably some merit to it, but I would say they'd be at the edges, don't you think? It'd be at the margins. Be like a smattering of people for whom we're souping up this card. It is the weirdest thing to go and spend money on. Just such an obvious election bribe for Winston Peters at a time where nobody else is able to afford the old election bribes. But then again, what a surprise. But as I say, we've talked to Nicola about it because some tension going on there. Murray Olds is going to be with us out of Australia shortly. One of the ISIS brides who arrived last night's now been charged. Yet another one. News Talk ZB News is next.

0: Oh no, another letter from the IRD. What have I done now?
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8: 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Budget 2026. Hear what matters on Heather Duplessy-Allen Drive, live from Parliament with One New Zealand. 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
12: It's 4:30. I'm Raylene Ramsey. Health and infrastructure are getting a boost in Budget 2026, and government departments being thinned out. It forecasts a faster return to surplus than last predicted by the 2028-29 financial year. Health's getting a record $34.2 billion. Some going on land for a hospital south of Auckland at Drury and dropping the bowel screening age to 56. But Finance Minister Nicola Willis is warning next year alone, the cost of pensions will rise $1.8 billion.
13: The annual cost of New Zealand's superannuation is already rising sharply. This is not a problem for tomorrow. It is something happening right now.
12: Willis says slashing government agency spending and jobs will save $2.3 billion over 5 years. ACT's leader says he's proud of the budget's incentives for growth fund. $400 million is going over 4 years into paying councils for buildings consented based on value. David Seymour says it transforms development to revenue, not cost.
14: If we don't give councils a reason to say yes, then they'll look at all the reasons to say no, all the infrastructure costs, the grumpy neighbours, the liability, so many reasons to say no to someone building a house.
12: Rail's getting a significant boost, just over $1 billion for Kiwi Rail network investment over 4 years, and nearly $107 million will go to Metropolitan Rail. Trades training places will double, with money coming from axing fees-free university. To sport and netball, New Zealand's trumpeting Parikawhia McLean and Tracy Hook Ihaka joining their board, saying the pair bring deep expertise in governance, Māori development and financial leadership. Hurricanes halfback Cam Roygaard is optimistic his calf injury was perfectly timed, 3 matches off, allowing him to tackle the Super Rugby playoffs refreshed and fizzing. And that is News Talk ZB News and Sport with One New Zealand and the power of satellite mobile. It's 4:32. Heather Duplessy-Allen is next.
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1: 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Why do they need $64,000 a year in perpetuity?
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11: Hit the wall, I just hit the wall. 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
12: Heather, my 77-year-old mother has never driven, and yes, she would have been renewing her passport for the sole purpose of ID, so upgrading the Super Gold cards will be money well spent. Don't assume everyone has had a driver's license to begin with. Fair point, but I would argue probably in a place like New Zealand where we rely so largely on cars would be an edge case, wouldn't it? Listen, I've got to run you through this tiny little... Am I being fair? Yeah, probably. It's tiny. It's a tiny, small banking tax. So I'll run you through that shortly when I get a chance. If you're into the social housing and that's important to you, you'll be pleased to see the government set aside $69 million over 4 years for building more social houses. They reckon, depending on the cost of each of these houses, they'll probably build somewhere between 1,800 and 2,250 new houses. Murray Olds is standing by. Barry Soper's with us in 10 minutes. It's 24 away from 5.
0: It's the World Wires on News Talk ZB Drive.
12: The US has carried out more strikes and new strikes on Iran. They've targeted a military site in Bandar Abbas, which is a pretty important port in the area. A senior fellow with the Foundation for the Defense of Democracy says the region is still on a knife's edge.
13: You have a violent blockade of the Strait of Hormuz being carried out by Iran. And in response to that, you have a violent blockade of Iranian ports being carried out by the United States.
12: Jill Biden has come forward about her husband's medical state during the election campaign. There had, of course, been a lot of speculation about President Biden's health. It all peaked after that awful debate where it really looked like he was having a stroke. The concerns were shared by his wife. Here's what she said.
14: I wasn't horrified. I was frightened because I had never, ever seen Joe like that before or since.
12: Now, it sounds like he's doing a lot better without the pressure of the presidency. And finally, a hotel in Italy is refusing to give a guest tap water. It doesn't sound like it's a huge deal, but this has made it all the way to the Italian High Court. The woman who's refused tap water was offered bottled water instead because the

0: trashy Italian hotel didn't want to embarrass itself by serving tap water. So this went all the way to the courts. They ruled it lawful. So there you go. If you go to a snobby hotel in Italy, just take the bottled water.
1: International correspondence with NZI Insurance. Peace of mind for New Zealand business.
0: Murray Olds, Aussie correspondence with us. Hey, Muzz.
2: Yeah, good afternoon to you, Heather.
0: All right. Got another ISIS bride charged, yeah?
2: The fourth one, yes. This is the 34-year-old woman who arrived this week in Melbourne. She's been charged by Australian Federal Police with being a member of ISIS, with joining the organisation, and with entering a declared zone. That was the same couple of charges that were preferred against a woman who returned to Sydney earlier this month. And there are two other Melbourne women, aged 53 and 31, we understand, that's mother and daughter, who have also been charged with crimes against humanity. And those charges are owning a slave and enslavement. So the 32-year-old was arrested and faces being an ISIS member. This is the Sydney woman. And the joint counter-terrorism team has seized a bunch of stuff, Heather, electronic devices, vehicles, documents and photographs to support these allegations, which will end up in court.
0: Must tell me, what's the latest with this legal case with the firefighting foam?
2: Well, there's a company, 3M. Now, I sort of had this vague idea they made, you know, paper and stuff like that. It's one of the global giants. It makes just about every darn thing, including what the Australian federal government is alleging, a dreadfully carcinogenic product that was included for decades in a firefighting foam that's been used all around the world. It's the first ever legal claim for damages over this firefighting chemical. It's allegedly contaminated. It's called PFAS. You may have heard of it in New Zealand because I bet you it's been used over home in New Zealand. It's allegedly contaminated dozens of military and civilian sites right across the country. These are so-called forever chemicals, Heather. The government claims that 3M engaged in a cover-up. It knew this stuff was dodgy, but the government allegation is that 3M engaged in a cover-up about the effects of PFAS chemicals used for decades over here by the Australian Defence Force on every Air Force base and Army base around the country. This stuff gets sprayed around in exercises to put out fires in planes, for example, makes its way into the local waterway. The waterways are contaminated, the fish, the bird life and so on also. But 3M's, as far as it's concerned, it's going to defend itself, it says. It's never made the product here in Australia and stopped sales here decades ago. So this is a very big case for the government.
0: You're quite right. Now, listen, on the social media company and the lack of fines, this is I mean, the lack of fines is a problem, isn't it?
2: Well, according to Julie Inman-Grant, and she is the e-safety commissioner, she said we simply haven't got enough evidence to prove that these companies like Facebook, like Instagram and Snapchat, these are the companies that are being investigated by the E-Safety Commission. And this, of course, stems to this ban on under-16s, 16-year-olds, I beg your pardon, and under not being allowed to have internet accounts. And as far as Julie Inman-Grant's concerned, they need to establish beyond reasonable doubt that these companies are breaking the law, dodging their responsibilities and so on. She said, we don't have that yet. We are investigating. We simply don't have it. And by the way, because this was in a Senate Estimates Committee, and she said, by the way, Senator, we don't have a button you can push and just impose fines on these companies. We need to have a solid foundation before we can even take them to court.
0: Yeah, Muzz. Listen, thanks very much for talking us through it. Appreciate it. It's Murray Olds, Australia correspondent, 19 away from 5.
1: Heather Duplessy-Allen.
0: Right, so the weed banking tax. So there's a tiny little tax in the budget that's just been introduced. It's a prudential levy on banks, non-bank deposit takers, insurers and financial market infrastructure providers. Now, this is the bank tax that never happened because it's not a bank tax. It's a tiny little levy. Because if you know what I'm talking about, Nicola Willis had signalled for some time that she was looking into whether the banks are paying a fair share of their profits in taxes. And kind of the conclusion that a lot of people had drawn from that is that she was looking at something like a banking, like a windfall tax or a specific banking tax. I think they have something similar in Australia. This is not what has eventuated. But she says that she looked at a whole bunch of options and the coalition killed it, and then David Seymour piped up in the press, in the media briefing, which clearly means that he was the guy who killed it off. This, what we got instead, is a tiny, tiny levy that's basically just going to pay for regulation. It's going to bring in about $50 million a year. It's about 1% of the total profits

0: of the big four banks, ANZ, ASB, Westpac and ANZ. So if you were looking for something for the banks, something big to hit the banks with, this is not going to be it. So you'll be disappointed by that. We'll have a chat to the banking guys who will be with us in the next hour. I think we've got them about just after 5:30. We'll have a chat to the Bankers Association. Now, I don't want to be ungrateful because I run the risk, and I am aware of this, that I am about to become the person, the guest who turns up and then complains. But I'd forgotten that when I came here last year for the budget, I couldn't find a tea bag. Do you remember this? I couldn't find a tea bag in the press gallery kitchen. And so eventually somebody from ACT, because they're generous, they ran down to a shop and they bought a box of tea bags. And I should have kept that box of tea bags here, because one full year on, nothing has changed in the press gallery. Anyway, I've got older in the last year, more cynical, more jaded. And I walked into that kitchen today and my eyes, the scales fell from my eyes, and I saw it for what it was. So of course you don't have tea bags in this kitchen. It's like a flatting kitchen. You've got to see the state of this kitchen, guys, to understand what I'm talking. It's hideous. First of all, it doesn't even have external windows. Now that's not the press gallery's fault, right? That's just where it's this, unfortunately, where they've been lumped. But in the corner is the sad old decrepit secondhand couch. Who has a couch in the kitchen anyway? But there's a couch with a deflating giant. I am not making this up. A deflating giant dinosaur blow-up balloon thing that would stand as high as me, but it's half deflated now, so it's sad and hanging over. There's a Christmas tree at the other end, which still has decorations on, and it's May. You know, that happened 6 months ago, didn't it? There's an old radio in the corner that's not connected. No, the speakers aren't connected to the CD player, but it's still a CD player one. It's that. I pulled out a cup. I thought, well, I can't have a cup of tea, but I'll have water. Put that cup back because that was dirty, wasn't it? That looked like mold. Pulled out another one, also dirty. At this point, I'm starting to freak out about what can I not see. If I can see things on some of the cups, the other cups that look clean will have things I can't see on them. There's an old, you remember those old, like you'll still have some of them somewhere in the house in the shed. Those old plastic chairs everybody had, you all had the white ones, you put them outside for the barbecue. One of them, just that's the chair that they use in the kitchen. It's a sad situation here. I think in the next budget, when we're rich again as a country, we've got to set aside some money for the press gallery to get a decent kitchen so they're not living like flatties. Barry Soper, leader of the press gallery, with us next, 2:15.
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9: 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Why do they need $64,000 a year in perpetuity?
10: Nothing in the story that said he stormed in. There was a lot of talk about waggling a finger, so we can say that with certainty.
11: We don't even know if he wagged it aggressively.
10: No.
11: He just pointed around. We do know that the woman that parked in the 10-minute park and then went and smashed tacos for an hour, mm-hmm.

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2: We're getting a lot of texts to say, actually, we already have an 18 plus card, which already exists and already is a legal form of identity ID here in New Zealand. So we don't need to have the super gold card that's being built for this reason. Barry Soper, 12 away from 5. Barry Soper, senior political correspondent with us. Hey, Barry.
3: Good afternoon, Heather. Right. That kitchen in the press gallery is rather wonderful. They brought that dinosaur in, I believe, when they said farewell to me 3 years ago.
2: Oh, because they couldn't live without a dinosaur.
3: Exactly. And the dinosaur now is a bit like me, sort of crumpled in a heap in the corner. So, and it does need cleaning up. And even I, Heather, when I was there last week trying to find myself a cup of tea, felt exactly the same as you did.
2: Isn't it wild? Like, how can you have a kitchen without a single cup of tea? There's no tea bags.
3: That old couch that's in there, I think it was one of mine that I donated some years ago.
2: Oh, it's just gross. Somebody texted in and said it's like the seventh form. You know, you get the common room at Tuakau College. It's
3: well,
2: like
3: don't
2: it really
3: narc on our
2: much.
3: Colleagues in the press.
2: No, anyway, I've shamed them out, unfortunately, for them. Anyway, what are your thoughts on the budget?
3: Well, you know, I described it earlier as a bread and margarine budget. With Winston Peters left swimming in a vat of rich butter, because he's the man. If you were a part of his part of his ministries, would be quite happy with today's announcements. I mean, you know, rail, and we know how keen Winston is on rail. They're getting another $1.7 billion out of the capital fund. Which is good, and even the Greens in the House today couldn't acknowledge it, but they should be more than happy with that. And interestingly, look, Winston has always been a very popular Minister of Foreign Affairs, and for good reason, because the ministry there, they get more money as a result of Winston being there, $145 million for a diplomatic network overseas. So diplomats abroad are being looked after pretty well. But, of course, it is a budget for the times, I think, Heather, that we're living in very tight fiscal times, and I think this budget was hit the mark about right. It didn't...
2: Oh, hang on. I've got Barry. Simon Court from ACT has just walked in with some tea bags. Thank you, Simon. You're
3: oh,
2: wonderful.
3: What a generous man.
2: Yeah. Well, Barry says you get his vote because now he has a happy wife.
3: Well, I'm not sure about that, but I'll tell you, ACT put out, Simon, if Simon's there, ACT put out this rather large press conference this afternoon, essentially claiming the credit for the whole budget. If you read it, it's quite interesting. But, of course, debate followed Willis's speech with Labour's Chris Hipkins moving the obligatory vote of no confidence in the government. Here's his contribution, followed by the other Chris Luxon's.
4: What can we expect to see out and about in New Zealand as a result of this government's budget? More people losing their jobs, more shops closing, more businesses losing revenue, more local economies slowing down, more decay on the main street with boarded up shop front windows, more decline and more people giving up and leaving the country. That is the legacy that this government will be leaving for New Zealand. So my message to the members opposite, enjoy the leather benches for 163 days more because your time is done.
5: I would rather face 100 duck-sized horses than sit through another speech as woeful as that from the Leader of the Opposition. I have to say, I haven't seen Labour MPs struggle that much to get through something since Aisha Verrill took up singing. And Mr Speaker, I think Chris Hipkins went to bed last night. He put on the Spider-Man pyjamas. He woke up this morning thinking he'd be a great left-wing hero, and all we got was the same old negativity, the constant, the relentless, the joyless talking down of New Zealand that we've come to expect from the Labour Party.
3: Luxon was quite good form, wasn't he, really?
2: He always does great budget speeches and end-of-year speeches, doesn't he?
3: I'll tell you the interesting thing, and it's a good thing, but, of course, you can talk about it now, but it's by no means certain, and that's the return to surplus a year earlier, 2028-29.
2: Oh, Barry, don't get sucked in by this.
3: No.
2: It was only changed in December. It has always been 28-29.
3: You didn't hear my argument.
2: Oh, sorry, Carol.
3: I was going to say they've said this, but of course it's by no means certain. That's what I was going to say.
2: Thank you, Barry.
3: Because there are so many factors out there that could affect this. Not the least is the difficulty.

0: difficulty in the Iran war. So
1: yep, quite right.
0: Do I stand corrected?
1: No, you do. Yeah, my humble apologies. Yes, Barry, thank you. As always, appreciate it. Barry Soper, senior political correspondent and the original dinosaur, 7 away from 5.
2: Turning headlines into conversation.
3: I don't think we need to have the same kind of perks and remuneration. Everyone has to dig deep except them. Why do they need $64,000 a year in perpetuity?
4: Nothing in the story that said he stormed in. There was a lot of talk about waggling a finger, so we can say that with certainty.
5: We don't even know if he wagged it aggressively.
4: No.
5: He just pointed around. We do know that the woman that parked in the 10-minute park and then went and smashed tacos for an hour, mm-hmm. We know that she cried.
2: Every view from every angle. 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
13: Dr. Anna Bremen is back with us. Come July, I mean, you're not calling it now, obviously, but we're expecting it's going to be for the rest of the year, bang, bang, bang. We're on the move, aren't we, cash rate-wise?
14: The next moves will depend on what the data tell us, what the outlook is looking like, where we see inflation heading. It could be the case that we get information showing that inflation will be higher than we expect and we may do more rate hikes, but it's also a possibility that we see that the data is really weak, inflation doesn't increase as much as we expect. You know, when fuel prices go up, that will hit headline inflation, the near-term inflation will go up, but it will also take away purchasing power from households.
13: Back tomorrow at 6 a.m, the Mike Hosking Breakfast with Defender, News Talk ZB.
1: Heather, you gave everyone a bum steer. The 18 plus ID is not an ID that banks will accept. The passport, the driver's license or the birth certificate only. Oh, well, if you've got the birth certificate, then you're okay. So everybody's got a birth certificate, don't we? And definitely old people. They for some weird reason, they're the ones who keep their birth certificates. You find a 21-year-old, go, where's your birth certificate? They go, oh, I don't know. Find a 91-year-old, ask them where their birth certificate is. Oh, no, they'll know exactly where it is. I'll tell you what I thought was very interesting out of Treasury was their take on what's going to happen with the fuel price. So they don't see the fuel price coming back. And when I'm talking about fuel price, I'm talking about the price of a barrel of crude oil. They don't see it falling back to pre-war prices basically any time in their forecasts. So remember, the attack happened for us March 1, right? So anything before then, anything February, January, is pre-war. $71 a barrel was what it was going in February before the attack. So they map it out where it is now, where they think it's going. January 2028, which is the very last month in their forecasts, that's where it ends. The barrel of oil only gets down to $75 a barrel. So it's getting close. Like it's getting, you know, 71, 75, it's kind of in the same vicinity. But it still hasn't got back. Just goes to, and what is that? That's like 18 months from now. Just goes to show you we've got a long way ahead of us with oil prices affecting our economy. Anyway, we've got Nicola Willis coming in studio next, so we've all got to get ready for that. And I don't know. I mean, I've got

0: got two things going on at once here. The printer's broken. Wow, what a surprise. The printer breaks on budget day. So Hoops has either got to fix the printer or he's got to get me a cup of tea, and I don't know which is more important. So anyway, we'll fix our own personal problems in the news, and then we'll be back with Nicola Willis. News Talk ZB.
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12: 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Who gets a boost? Who misses out? It's Heather Duplessy-Allen Drive, live from Parliament for Budget 2026 with One New Zealand. 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
13: It's 5 o'clock. I'm Raylene Ramsey. The government's proclaiming today's budget as securing the future as it eyes a surplus by 2028-29. That's a year ahead of the last forecast and would make it the first in a decade. Budget highlights include funding to add another 12 kilometres to the Waikato Expressway, a new hospital wing in Whangarei, and police stations in Whanganui and Greymouth. Bowel cancer will be screened from 56, and the fees for a year of uni study has been axed in favour of more trades training. A levy on banks and insurers worth $209 million over 4 years will be paid to the Reserve Bank to cover the cost of regulation. Prime Minister Chris Luxon says people are doing it tough, but now's not the time to splash the cash.
14: It's so important we fix the books in order to lower debt, lower tax, lower interest rates, that we actually have a responsible budget in this way. And I think New Zealanders understand that and they really appreciate what we're doing.
13: Prisons are expected to grow and $1.3 billion is being put into the justice system. That includes $487 million for easing pressure on inmate populations and hiring corrections officers. Whanganui and Greymouth will get new police stations, and money's going to a new biometric fingerprint recording system. Labour leader Chris Hipkins is promising an alternative fiscal plan, but says Labour will take more than a few weeks to go line by line through the budget. Hipkins says the cost of living's hurting Kiwi households, and it won't be eased by this budget.
15: We can clearly see what wasn't in this year's budget, which was stuff that's going to give New Zealanders hope. We'll set out our own plans. We will have a different set of priorities to this government.
13: Green Party co-leader and finance spokesperson Chloe Swarbrick says the budget is evidence of a crisis, not of the cost of living, but of greed. She says the government must be tired of pretending there's no money. Swarbrick says it spent billions on fossil fuel production and military equipment.
16: So they've taken billions and billions from the poorest New Zealanders, cutting access for the homeless to emergency housing while thousands are being pushed out of their jobs.
13: Te Pāti Māori co-leader Rāwiri Waititi says this budget has the lowest investment in Māori in 15 years. He says the government's lost focus on the real issues.
10: As Māori voices continue to be silenced inside this house, this government continues to ignore the voices of struggling whānau outside of it.
13: NZ First Deputy Leader Shane Jones says geopolitical challenges have required fiscal stewardship and meant priorities had to move around.
17: So yes, New Zealanders, this may not be the budget that you hope to see in the context of an election year, but we are rebuilding.
13: To other news, unemployment remains high, but the total jobs rose 0.5% in the past year. Growth's higher in Canterbury and Otago, in public administration and safety, and among over 65s. Reserve Bank Governor Anna Bremen says the Iran war is hampering growth, with unemployment likely to stick around 5.4% for another year.
18: The labour market is weak. Real income growth is weaker than it was before the conflict.
13: And one person's died at Tasman's Kaitiriti Beach in a water-related incident about midday.
19: News Talk ZB Sport. Warriors coach Andrew Webster reckons Queensland could feel hard done by in the opening State of Origin loss to New South Wales in Sydney. The Blues mounted the greatest comeback in Origin history once Maroons fullback Kalyn Ponga was sent off for a shoulder charge, resulting in head-to-head contact. But New South Wales fan Webster says Ponga was punished too harshly.
20: No, I just thought it should have been 10 and been. Yeah, not sent off.
19: 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Coach Vern Cotter is optimistic Patrick Tuipulotu and Bowden Barrett will return for the Blues Super Rugby elimination final. The pair, who have more than 300 Super Games between them, will sit out this weekend's final round match against the Chiefs with injuries. Tuipulotu has a neck injury while Barrett has a quad issue. Carter hopes they'll be back the following week.
21: Fingers crossed, I think so. You don't know. I mean, we thought Paddy would be all right this week, but, you know, as it turned out, he couldn't start the week as well as he could.
19: Defender Nando Pineker believes the All Whites may have an advantage over their opening opponent at Football's World Cup due to Iran's home base predicament. Iran staying in Mexico during the tournament after the US declined to host them and will travel across the border on match days, including a clash against New Zealand in California in just 20 days' time. Pineker's been asked if the All Whites' easier journey on game day is a factor.
22: Potentially. I'm sure they're doing everything to make it as smooth as possible from their side as well. So I don't think they'll be thinking that they're going to be ill-prepared for the game. And I don't think we should think that either.
19: Better Russian Ravindra says the Black Caps don't have preconceived ideas about a declaration in the one-off test against Ireland in Belfast. New Zealand will resume on day two at 361 for five. I'm Dean McLaughlin. That's News Talk ZB News and Sport with Fisher Funds, investing in New Zealand for over 25 years. It's 5 past 5. Heather Duplessy-Allen is next.
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25: Weather Watch 24/7. The Met Service national forecast: Northland, Auckland, and Coromandel, fine spells and isolated showers. Waikato to Manawatu, including the central high country, cloudy periods with isolated showers clearing from the south. Bay of Plenty and Gisborne, fine weather. Hawke's Bay, Wairarapa, Horowhenua, Kapiti Coast, and Wellington, cloudy periods with isolated showers in Hawke's Bay and Wairarapa. Nelson, Marlborough, and Canterbury, mainly fine with low cloud about Canterbury clearing this afternoon. Bullock, Grey, and Westland, fine spells increasing. Otago, Southland, and Fiord. Auckland mainly fine with isolated showers near the south coast and a few showers for the Chathams.
12: One of the toughest budgets in recent history. One that will have an impact on Election Day. One that matters to you. Policy, politics, and your pocket all in focus. It's Heather Duplessy-Allen Drive, live from Parliament for Budget 2026 with One New Zealand. 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
0: Good afternoon. Sugar hits don't work. That is Nicola Willis's words as she delivered a budget where schools, hospitals, Waikato motorists and Winston Peters were the big winners, but really nothing else got much of a look in money-wise. The Finance Minister, Nicola Willis.

0: is with us now. Hi, Nicola.
1: Hi, Heather. It's really great to be with you in person.
0: Yeah, thank you very much for coming into the studio. We appreciate it. So how do you think it's gone down?
1: Look, I think that New Zealanders will be pleased to see forecasts that show that, yes, this fuel crisis is hitting many of us very hard right now, but we're going to bounce back. We're forecasting good, steady growth, 220,000 jobs being created, wages growing faster than inflation. And they'll also acknowledge that, yes, the government's stuck to its guns. We are going to deliver that surplus in a target year, which allows us to get the country's debt mountain down. And they'll see us keeping true to our word, investing in the things that really matter, you know, ensuring that our hospitals can be rebuilt, that we're investing in health services, that we're building new schools, that we're doing infrastructure.
0: Are your growth forecasts a little rosy? Because you got all this growth happening at the same time as the price of oil never getting back to where it was pre-war.
1: Yeah, look, the forecasts are Treasury's. They own them. They're the independent forecasters, and they represent their best professional judgment. So what they have done in the budget is they've said, this is our scenario that we think is going to occur. They see oil prices coming down this year and moderating. But they've also acknowledged there are downside scenarios. Pleasingly, even in that downside scenario, they still see the books coming back into balance in that 28-29 year.
0: Did you want people to look at this budget and go, she is tough, she is balancing the books? Because it is an odd strategy. I mean, I would like you to go tougher, obviously, and so I appreciate it, but it is an odd strategy in election year.
1: Well, I wanted New Zealanders to see that we'd kept true to the commitments we made to them.
0: Well, if you were true to your commitments, you would have been in surplus now.
1: What we said to them in 2023 was that we will manage the government's finances responsibly.
0: And you'll be in surplus
1: while
0: today.
1: While continuing to invest in the public services that you and your family rely on. Mm. Those were our core commitments, and we're doing that. And we were always open. We said, look, some of how we will achieve that is by being more efficient with the public service, driving down costs in the back office. We're
0: I feel like we're going to repeat the conversation we have every single week. But if you were true to what you'd said, you would have been in surplus today, which was actually your promise. And if you'd been true about cutting into the public service, you wouldn't be sitting here with a public service that is like so many times bigger.
1: Well, I don't accept that. In our first year in office, we delivered $1.6 billion in baseline reductions across the public service. That was a larger scale reform than we're now committing to do in future. But what we're saying is the work continues. We also know, and every New Zealander listening to your show knows, that we have been hit by a series of difficult events. It is the case that our economy has taken time to bounce back after the COVID years with all of those high interest rates. Yeah. There was a global tariff war, and New Zealand was hit by that, and we are being hit by events in the Middle East. So none of those events were predicted on the campaign trail in 2023, but we haven't used them as an excuse to take our foot off the pedal and say, oh, well, we'll just change approach and fly the money bazooka around. We've said, no, we're going to stick to our guns, keeping inflation steady, growing the economy, investing carefully. That's what we committed to you, New Zealand. We're going to do it.
0: What happened to your bank tax plan?
1: Well, what you see in the budget is a prudential levy that's consistent with other countries around the world.
0: That's not what you were planning, though, was it?
1: Well, I've been looking at the way that banks are taxed in New Zealand compared to other countries we normally compare ourselves with, Australia, the UK and others. And it is the case that there are some differences in the way that we tax commercial banks. It's also the case that our commercial banks are some of the most profitable in the world. They are big corporate taxpayers. They do invest significantly in New Zealand. They have a really important role
0: to
1: play.
0: So you're making a really good good case to tax their profits.
1: Yeah, but I'm in a three-way.
0: More than you do.
1: I'm in a three-way coalition.
0: Who killed it? Was it David Seymour?
1: And so a budget always consists of those initiatives, which you can get all three parties to sign up
0: to. Was it David Seymour who killed it?
1: I will leave him to make commentary on that issue.
0: Well, he made commentary today in the budget lockup that sounded like he was the one that killed it.
1: Yeah, I think he's been pretty open about the fact that he doesn't want to see further changes to the banks at this stage.
0: Would you have another try at it after the election?
1: I'm continuing to work on these issues, Heather, and so I don't want to close the door on the fact that David Seymour, because he fundamentally does believe in some similar things to me, which is that the tax system needs to have integrity, it needs to be fair, and those are things that I think we can do. We can tick those boxes while also ensuring that New Zealand's taxation of banks is more consistent with other countries.
0: Listen, talk to me about the fiscal impulse, because it looks like the fiscal impulse from this budget is actually greater than your last two budgets.
1: Well, what you see is during this time when the economy is being hit hard by the Middle East crisis, as you'd expect, the government is actually, of course, spending a bit more because unemployment's a bit higher, so you're spending more on benefits and that sort of thing. But then as the economy recovers and you're spending less on benefits, then that fiscal impulse is withdrawn. So Treasury's view is that that's very consistent with good fiscal management, that we're not going to be adding pressure to inflation. It's ultimately up to the Reserve Bank to do the macroeconomic stabilisation.
0: This is an admission by you that you are spending.
1: I am spending. Here's the thing I want people listening to know. We are in deficit.

0: deficit right now, New Zealand. We are borrowing to get by each day. And that's why when people are sitting at home saying, well, why doesn't she give me some relief? And I get it. I get why you want it. The truth is I'd be putting it not just on the credit card. I'd be putting it on Afterpay and two other credit cards.
1: I've got another one you can cut while you're at it. Because I just look through that budget. I go, oh, there's more things you can cut. Why don't you cut the Best Start payment, $70 for having a baby?
0: Well, that's not something that any of the three parties campaigned on.
1: Well, there you go. There's an idea.
0: So we've tried to be really consistent
1: now
0: with our manifestos.
1: What is going on with you and Winston?
0: We're great.
1: Are you?
0: Yes.
1: Because that you were harsh on him today.
0: No, I didn't talk about him at all. I think actually that's the media imposing comments. I was actually offering my comments on superannuation targeted at Labor. Because
1: I'm not even talking about that. I'm talking about how cutting you were in the budget lockup about the fact that he's refusing to make any savings.
0: No, I just stated some facts plainly, which are that he did not take part in the 2% savings exercise for the Ministry of Foreign Affairs and Trade. That's
1: yeah.
0: a fact. The second fact is the Cabinet has agreed to 5% savings in each of the out years for the Ministry of Foreign Affairs and Trade, that I expect those to be delivered on.
1: Yeah,
0: and then
1: Nicola,
0: I stated another fact, which is that he and I agree having a foreign service that serves and protects New Zealand's interests is vitally important, but we also have to get value for
1: money.
0: Do
1: you not mean to make it look like it is really bad between the two of you?
0: No, look, we are great.
1: Because I feel like I'm watching Mum and Dad fight.
0: No, look, I like Winston, and it is a huge achievement that three very different parties came together in these difficult times to deliver this budget.
1: Okay.
0: That required respect, compromise, trust, and that's what we have between these three
1: parties.
0: Do you
1: still go to his office and have drinks with him?
0: I did have a drink with him within the last few weeks, yes.
1: Okay, last few weeks.
0: A couple of weeks ago, I think.
1: Hey, is superannuation your get out of jail card here?
0: Well,
1: if it is number one, you face an obstacle even getting it over the line after the budget. But then after that, you have to make it kick in immediately. Right. None of this 2037, 2047 nonsense.
0: I disagree with that. I think what New Zealanders deserve is parties to be honest about the fact that the superannuation time bomb that we've talked about for 20 or 30 years is here now.
1: Yes.
0: And the next year alone, the superannuation bill for the country increases by $1.8 billion. That's almost as big as my entire operating allowance in this budget. And it's set to accelerate. You know, it was less than $20 billion. It's going to be $30
1: billion. But which says that you can't do a Bill English and say, I'm making changes in 30 years. You've got to do it now.
0: We can't do it in 30 years. But what we can do is say to the country, our party, the National Party, believes in universal superannuation. We want it to be sustainable. We don't think it should be an entitlement that exists for retirees now, but is robbed from younger people in the future because this generation of politicians refuse to do anything to tweak it and make the systems affordable. So we will come to the electorate with a plan that says, here's what we can do to ensure that you get your KiwiSaver, which is really important. Remember, we have committed to doubling contributions to KiwiSaver, that you can rely on superannuation being there, and that we're not going to tax you more to pay for an unaffordable set of settings.
1: Let's see how it goes. Hey, thank you for coming in. Appreciate
0: Great to be on the show.
1: It. And enjoy your drinks this evening. So I'm sure you're going to have some. You deserve it. Nicola Willis, Finance Minister, is 16 past five.
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4: Heather Duplessy-Allen.
3: Heather, as an employer, it really grates me when the government keeps saying we have committed to doubling KiwiSaver contributions. They haven't paid a cent. It's actually us who are doing it. Gets my goat. 20 past five. Now, listen, there's some money for roading in the budget, in particular the Waikato Expressway. It will now connect from Cambridge to the intersection of State Highways 1 and 29 at Pierere. The Mayor of Cambridge, rather, Mike Pettit, is with me now. Hi, Mike.
5: How are you going, Heather? Good evening.
3: Good. Yeah, it's good to talk to you. It feels to me like this is something you've been asking for ages, is it?
5: Well, this has been on the cards for a long, long time. And 8 years ago, we almost got over the line, but there was an unfortunate change of government at that point in time, for us at least, and it got shelved. But hey, 8 years later, here we are. A fantastic announcement today. So yeah, very excited, very, very pleased.
3: For you, what is the benefit of having this road, this extension there? Is it the road fatalities? Because I know there's a heap in your part of the world, or is it the economic benefits of connecting up that Golden Triangle?
5: Yeah, look, it's a whole lot. But hey, if I start with the safety aspect first, because there has been a lot of injuries and fatalities, including people I've known in the past who have had accidents on that piece of road. I mean, it has been made safer with the wires down the middle of the road there, but we still get accidents out there, and that in itself sends all the traffic through the back roads and diversion. But in terms of economic benefit, which is, I guess, one of the real drivers here for the government making this decision, and obviously the business case that NZTA put forward for this was very, very strong. It's sort of, you know, it helps with New Zealand GDP, but it definitely helps with Waipa, but more importantly, Waikato GDP. If you can move freight, I guess, you know, in a more efficient way, it sort of saves costs right through to the consumer. So, you know, it's a win-win sort of New Zealand Inc-wise, but locally, you know, if I look at a business like Main Freight, for instance, they've parked up just alongside the motorway outside of Cambridge here at Hotapu. You know, a company like that didn't arrive here by accident. They arrived here for connectivity towards the expressway.
3: Yeah, fair point. Mike, thank you very much, man. Really appreciate it. And thanks for joining us. It's Mike Pettit, the Mayor of Cambridge. I'm getting a lot of love for Nicola. Heather, great answers from Nicola. We're in safe hands. Heather, what an outstanding performance from Nicola. Heather, Nicola for Prime Minister. And so it goes. 5:22.
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8: 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We know that she cried.
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5: Heather, very smart, responsible budget. They're really lifting their game. 525. Listen, honestly, if we're... It is fair to ask what the heck is going on between Nicola Willis and Winston Peters, because there was a point today during her speech to media and analysts in the budget lockup this afternoon where her tone about Winston Peters was so cutting that a couple of us actually blanched and exchanged glances. Now, it might have been, I don't know at which point, right? Multiple points. Might have been when she was asked why every department seems to have found savings except for his department, Foreign Affairs, and she responded, he hasn't delivered savings this year, unlike some other ministers, but he will. It could also have been at a later point when she said, I've made it clear to him we expect value for money. Or when she said, the cabinet has agreed to savings and I expect them to be delivered, referring to him. Or when she later said, parties that aren't prepared to do anything about the super age are, quote, prepared to rob everyone in this country under the age of 50 for their political expediency. It's pretty harsh. Now, I've got used to Nicola Willis taking cracks at Winston Peters in the last few weeks in her new attack dog role, and to some extent, I actually applaud her for it, because, frankly, he is a political nemesis. Yeah, he's sitting around the table, but he's still an enemy. He's stealing votes from National. He inserted himself into the coup and caucus vote debacle, and Shane Jones made comments about her weight that were completely unacceptable. And Winston is the single biggest obstacle to her being able to make the superannuation changes she wants to. But this is quite intense. Like, this ongoing sniping, the harshness of the tone, how cutting it is, it's starting to feel more personal than politics. Now, it's not necessarily to say that it is, right? Because sometimes in the heat of a debate or in the answering of a question, it can be hard to judge tone and things can come out harder than they're meant to. But if we take Nicola Willis at her word earlier, if that is not her intention, she might have to dial it back, because this is full on.
4: Heather Duplessy-Allen.
5: Right, speaking of full on, Simeon Brown's put out a Facebook post. You seen Simeon's Facebook post on Winnie, not on Winnie P, on Wayne Brown, his old mate? It is pretty disappointing to see Wayne Brown and Auckland Council push through a massive rates increase of 7.9% this year, despite having options to deliver a lower increase. Wayne Brown and Auckland Council had options available to reduce the rates increase. They chose to ignore them. These options included cutting back office expenditure, reducing wasteful spending on consultants and contractors, and getting rid of the green bin. Amen, sister. Amen. Which barely anyone uses, and yet Aucklanders are costing them around $100 per household per year. And then Simeon Brown goes on to applaud Howick councillors Beau Burns and Maurice Williamson for voting to reduce the rates increase. Quite right. So there you go. It's not good for Wayne. Everybody's having a crack at him over this one. Anyway, we'll talk next about the banking levy. News Talk ZB. Yeah.
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3: 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Budget 2026. Hear what matters on Heather Duplessy-Allen Drive, live from Parliament with One New Zealand. 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
6: It's 5:30. I'm Raylene Ramsey. Light at the end of the tunnel as the government eyes up getting the books into the black before the end of the decade. The debt track will rise next year, but the focus of today's budget is a surplus forecast for 2028-29. Alongside money for infrastructure like hospitals and roads. There's also record health funding, $34.2 billion in this financial year, and tax credits for charity donations are being capped, letting donors claim a maximum $33,000 a year. An unexpected new levy on banks and insurers will send roughly $209 million to the Reserve Bank over 4 years. ACT's David Seymour says he expects the tax will be passed on to consumers, but Finance Minister Nicola Willis has a message for banks.
7: Do not do that to New Zealand customers. You are some of the most profitable companies in the country. You do very well for yourselves. Do not put extra costs onto your New Zealand customers.
6: The Education Minister is defending a below-inflation boost for day-to-day secondary school funding. More than $2 billion is going to education, including 2% boost for operating grants. It widens the gap with inflation to 13%. Erica Stanford says it's a significant increase in tight times.
8: But I'd also like to point out that not everything is delivered through the operational grant. We are also providing a huge amount of resources, whether that's science kits, maths books, the writing program.
6: And a person has died and one has been seriously injured at East Auckland electric magnet manufacturer Buckley Systems. Police say one person was found dead at the Mount Wellington site, the others in hospital. To sport and Warriors coach Andrew Webster expects Sian's Nickel Klokstad to be available in a fortnight, saying they treat carefully with neck injuries. Defender Nando Pinaker reckons the All Whites may have an advantage over Iran at football's World Cup due to their opening opponent having to travel to matches from Mexico,

0: and be successfully treated. It's free, quick and easy. Bowel screening saves lives. When you get your kit, just do it.
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8: Finance Minister playing attack dog against New Zealand First is a clear pre-election strategy. New Zealand First are taking votes off National. She needs to create some space and a point of difference. They're all in the same team, but it is, we need to sort out who the boss is. Look, I think that is absolutely fair. It is, there is, there's a line, isn't there? There's a line. Now, I've got some good numbers because I do give her a hard time, right? Let's be honest about it. We've done all three budgets and every week in between. We give her a hard time for the fact that she is still spending as much as Grant Robertson and not more. But there, and even more. But there is some good news to this, which is that the debt, that we are starting, I want to say we're starting to get on top of debt. We're not really. We're still sitting at about 42% and we've still got to get up to 46% in the next couple of years. And then it's going to start coming down. And if we ever get back to Bill English, where Bill English left us, I don't know. But the good news is that she has decided not to borrow $6 billion that she was going to borrow. And this is $15 billion less than even the economists were expecting. So there is some good news. If you are as obsessed with the debt as I am, there is some good news to that. Bearing in mind, though, right, we are talking about sitting at around about 42 to 46% to GDP. That is like, that's mind-blowing when you think that we were around 20% when Bill English left the place. Now, we were going to talk to Roger Beaumont of the Bankers Association because, of course, one of the big surprises in the budget is that the banking levy has come and they've got this prudential levy and it's really not the banking tax Nicola wanted, but it's at least something. But unfortunately, Roger has complete, because probably his wife is not running his diary, he's completely screwed it all up, isn't he? So he said, don't worry about it. Yeah, I can talk to you guys. I'll be off the plane. Where is he? He's on the plane. He's sitting on the plane. Maybe it's Air New Zealand's fault. Because they said, we'll land you at 5:15, and then it's not, it's 5:30. He's stuck on the plane. He doesn't want to talk to us while he's on the plane and embarrass himself in front of everybody else. It's probably against the rules. So, I don't know, another day maybe, 23 away from 6.
6: The Huddle with New Zealand Sotheby's International Realty, the only truly global brand.
8: I have some interesting tax things to run you through that. There are more tax changes in the budget actually worth talking about. But with me in the studio for The Huddle, we have Katie Bradford, the Herald senior correspondent, and Maurice Williamson, Auckland councillor, former National Party MP with us in Auckland. Hi, you two.
9: Good afternoon.
10: G'day, Heather.
8: All right, Katie, rating out of 10 for the budget.
9: Oh, I hate the ratings out of 10. I think it depends.
8: What I gave it a 6. Am I unfair?
9: Yeah, I reckon a 6 is about right. Thank you. I'm keen to talk to you about those tax changes because that was the first thing I looked at and went through. I think if you were rating it on what Nicola Willis and Christopher Luxon promised this budget would be, it's what they promised.
8: Yeah.
9: It's 100% what they said it was going to be. It's probably also what most people expected it would be.
8: Yeah.
9: It's just there's always that hope, just like I hope that I might win lotto every week. There's a hope there might be something in the budget for you. And there wasn't.
8: Well, that's on one side of the ledger. On the other side of the ledger, if you're sitting there with me, I'm hoping they're cutting deeper than
9: yes,
8: they are.
9: Yes, it's absolutely depends
8: which they, where which you they sit, didn't, right? Yeah. And Maurice, I think you're probably sitting there with me, aren't you?
10: Yes, I am. And the reason I am so

0: critical of the past is that they said they would do those things before they got elected in 2023. They would Labor had been spending money like a drunken sailor, and they would really turn that back around, and they'd grow in a debt mountain, and National would take a sledgehammer to the debt mountain, and they would really, really sort of completely shrink down the size of the public service. And I thought, that's fantastic, loved it. But most of that hasn't happened, and so where we are today is as a result of not much of that being done, and it was next to bugger all scope for her to have in this budget, in my view.
1: Okay, we'll get to my theory. I think that superannuation is the get-out-of-jail card. Before we get to that, what do you make, Katie, of the fact that they're turning it into a virtue, that they're going to hit surplus in 28-29, when actually they promised us 3 years ago it would be 26-27?
2: Yeah, and they're, of course, going to blame other global factors. But I think it all comes back to, though, this is all based on some pretty optimistic forecasts.
1: Isn't it just that
2: the oil price is going to stay around $85. Who knows what's going to happen? We can't guarantee that. And what happens if those forecasts are even slightly out is going to throw a lot of this out. And I think it could, if the fuel crisis continues and if things don't take a lot longer to return to normal, we're going to get to the pre-election, to pre-foo, and all these forecasts and fiscals will have changed again.
1: Yeah. Does it work, Morris, do you think, to make things look, yes, bad, but better than they really are, potentially?
0: Well, I tell you why I've sort of got such a jaundiced view about forecasts. I've gone back and looked at number of years and what that budget had said would be when we would get to surplus. In 2023, it was going to be by 25-26. In 24, it was going to be by 27-28. The 2025 budget, it was set up by 28-29. And so I don't put any store in what a forecast would be. Who knows where the world will be in 4 years' time or 3 years' time? I put only store in actuals. What did we achieve in terms of a surplus or a deficit? And I am still very concerned about the level of debt and the level of continuously spending more than we're bringing in and running deficits year on year, because the day of reckoning has to come.
1: What would you cut?
0: Oh, across the board, I think there is a whole range of government ways. First of all, the number of government departments, there needs to be a total amalgamation of that bureaucracy. You need to go in and do a big sinking lid across the bureaucracy. And National actually said all of this stuff. They actually said they were going to do it. I think it would be quite possible to get yourself into a place where there was a real surplus. And remember, this is a surplus using the Obergale X, rather than the old Obergale. So,
2: not an A, Obergale.
0: Obergale X, yeah. Yeah, so, well, it's not an A, that's for sure. and so it's a little bit smoke and mirrors, in my view. I would have loved to have seen more, but I want to put the extra qualifier in there. Yeah. It's a darn sight better than you'd have ever seen if the other lot were
1: in there. Too right, yeah, absolutely. Now, Katie, talk to me about your interesting tax changes.
2: Oh, I didn't say interesting. I just think that they are trying to make some moves in tax there. They want to clamp down on any of those tax evaders. So there's some more money for IRD, which I did wonder, does that mean more staff for IRD to go after the tax evaders? They're hoping to get, I think, 50 mil or something out of that.
1: Yeah, they're getting 15, because they've actually been returning heaps of tax.
2: Yeah, so watch out. And charities, I don't think that goes as far as had been talked about with those charities tax changes, but there are some interesting moves in there
1: Am I right in thinking that some of the charity tax changes are designed to prevent you from basically giving your money to the charity that you yourself run?
2: Yes, that. And also, I read it as it's also capping how much you can get in tax base in it. Tax for doing it. So it's trying to direct it into the right places.
1: Did you
2: also some fringe benefit stuff and some foreign investment stuff in there too.
1: Yeah, the FIF stuff, we talked about that on the show last night. We were expecting that. Morris, have you looked at the tax changes in particular, what they're doing with the
0: look,
1: share?
0: No, look, I came straight up to your studio from an Auckland Transport Day board meeting all day, so I've only been skimming through and reading it right now.
1: Morris, did you talk to them about the left turn on Victoria Street to Bowen? Which has a big
0: concrete
1: block. We
0: spent at least an hour.
2: Wayne Brown, did you not watch my story on the Herald the other day?
1: No, that's what I'm talking about, Katie. Morris had sent me the text message. You talked about it in the paper.
0: Wonderful.
1: Did you fix it?
0: We're going to have a working group set up, and then we'll do a group family conference. And at the end of that, probably in another year's time, we'll try and get some Waitangi Tribunal implications before we finally make a decision. But we will. We will get to a point.
1: You'll get there. So the concrete block will be removed so that people can turn
0: left. Move the left-hand turn arrow.
1: Fair enough. Yeah, just turn it into a bunch of parks. Okay, this is one of the tax changes, which I think is quite good, Morris, is they're going to start taxing the loans to shareholders. So if you own a company, if you're a shareholder in a company, you give yourself a massive loan, liquidate

0: the company, they are now going to treat that as income, and you're going to get taxed on that, like you
1: big,
0: should.
1: Big fan of all that stuff, and I think that, and even the foreign investment stuff, I think I'm a big fan of. Look, to be fair to Nicola, the economy is so precariously balanced. I go out daily. When you talk about the 7.9% rate increase here in Auckland, I meet people who just say, if you think I can even pay for my groceries and to run my car at present, and I'm getting nothing more in terms of a service from your council, but you're going to put my rates back up through the ceiling. People are struggling like stink, and so Nicola didn't have much wriggle room, really, in my view. And has had to sort of, I mean, I'm pleased to see Health get the money it got. Health desperately needed the money, and good on Simeon Brown. I think he's been getting the big, he's the biggest recipient of money. I'm also a big fan of a few roads. I like the idea of the finishing State Highway 1 at 29 Pyre area and getting it going. That's a great idea.
2: Yeah, but there's no talk of the other roads of national significance, you'll note. And also
0: absent.
2: Very clear that that fuel tax hike isn't going to go ahead, which creates a huge hole. The one that's due in January, that creates anything between a $250 million and $1 billion hole in transport funding, which is for road maintenance and renewals,
0: etc. And they're counting it.
2: Interestingly, don't forget there's a $450 million there that could be left to play with, because that's set aside for tax, for fuel, for relief, should things get worse, right? Mm. I just did another interview with Nicola Willis about half an hour ago and asked her about that. What happens, one, what triggers spending that? Two, what happens if it's not spent? Does that give her a bit of wriggle room in the lead up to the election?
0: Mm-hmm.
2: Or would it, for instance, go on if they cancel that tax hike? Does it go into the road funding that is already well behind? We all know how neglected the roads were. No answer, of course.
0: Of course. Hey, we'll take a quick break, come back with you guys, and we have to talk about Winston in this. 1:45.
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0: Right, 12 away from 6, you're back with The Huddle, Katie Bradford, Maurice Williamson. Oh, Katie, you want to talk about the tensions in the coalition, so shall we start with the banking one?
2: Yeah, so it was very clear Nicola Willis said she would have liked to go further, because it's a levy, right, and it's what they're already paying, you know, prudential levy. I don't even know if I can say that word right. It's been a long day. but if it's that the government were actually serious about taking on the banks, this is not a hit for the banks. And it's less than 1% of their profits. Nicola Willis was, of course, asked about that. She said she would have liked to go further, but was held back by coalition tensions. So, of course, I asked Shane Jones about it, and he said, well, they absolutely wanted to smash the banks further, and David Seymour stopped them from doing it. So that's one issue.

0: second is over the Super, which there was a bit of a buffo in the stand and the lockup about, really, about, again, Nicola Willis, mate, was very deliberate about the making a point of those figures about how much Super is costing the country. And if we're going to talk about a day of reckoning, it's over the Super, cost of Super, right?
1: Yeah, because I mean, there was the slideshow that shows that it's going up to $30 billion. Is it $30 billion already, or is it projected to be $30 billion in 2030? And just in the last 7 years, it's increased in cost by $10 billion. And as she said, $1.8 billion a year. Okay, it is enormous.
0: It's huge. And and alongside that, those, you know, $5.5 billion on health. Every single year, health is the biggest spender in the budget because those costs keep going up.
1: Yeah.
0: And so she clearly, she knows that within that coalition, they can't get that over the line either. So those are two big issues that
1: I just wonder, Morris, do you think that the spat between Nicola and Winston is just getting a little too catty? Like, it is quite cutting.
2: No, I don't. I think it's going to be absolutely the way things work when you've got a three-party coalition. You have 2.5 years where you hang really tight, you work together, but now you're coming into the season where you've got to get votes. And look, can I give you the quick analogy? You take rugby players who travel off to the UK to play, you know, England, Scotland, France, Wales, and they roommating with each other, they're eating with each other, they're best friends, they're at the gym. They arrive back in New Zealand and they all head off to their Super Rugby teams. And the guy from the Hurricanes tries to beat the bloody stuffing out of the guy from the Crusaders. And yet they'd been mates while they were in. So while you've been that coalition government, you work together tight as. But you can't be like that as you run into an election, because they want your votes and you need them.
1: Well, what I'm getting at, Morris, is that it feels like it is crossing a line between kind of what you would expect, and not in a significant way, but it just made me go, whoa, are you guys, do you actually hate each other, or are you just going up against each other politically?
2: No,
1: do you know what I mean?
2: I think they'll have talked about it, and I think they'll have said, we've got to get our vote back, because the National Party has lost a big chunk of its vote to, not to the other side of the House this time, which is normal. They've lost it to their own side, and New Zealand First has been the recipient of that. And I mean, just quickly with the superannuation, I think the most hilarious thing I've heard is a guy who's 80 years old doesn't want to lift the age of retirement.
0: Yeah. This is where I think it's lost in the conversation a lot. And one of my frustrations is it's not people who are retired now who are going to be impacted by any changes.
1: No.
0: It's people that are Heather and I age. It's us who are going to face it. You know, it's not Barry, is it?
1: But so,
0: it's those of us who are looking at it down the track.
2: Well, and if you look at the original proposal, it won't even be you lot.
0: No, I know. Well, and it's our generation who should therefore be having a say and making a choice in that, right? Like, we are the ones who
1: Here's the thing, though. Okay, so the cynic in me says, Morris, that what is going on here is Nicola Willis is not cutting as deeply as you and I would like her to, because she has got the get-out-of-jail card of superannuation, right? That is big cuts. Like, you can make really deep, you can get big money coming back if you make tiny little changes. But the problem with that is that we have got used to the idea that you're going to forecast that it'll be a change now and the change only kicks in 20 years. She doesn't have that kind of freedom. So is whatever they campaign on this election going to be something that kicks in immediately?
2: Well, would hope so. And the question you've got to ask any of the politicians is, last election you said, and I can read you the quotes about, you know, spending money like a drunken sailor, it's not going to carry on. You said, and now here's the spending track, and it's actually carrying on up compared to where it was. So how can we ever say, well, we have another election and you'll do it this time around? I'm very disappointed that we've waited 2.5 years and it still hasn't happened, in my view.
1: Yeah. All right. Hey, guys, thank you very much. I really appreciate it. Katie, here's a text for you. Nice to hear Katie's voice. I've missed her on TV. She is a good, honest reporter.
0: Thank you very much, whoever that was.
1: Thank you, Chris, says Katie. No, that's the kind of stuff we get for you. Morris, you always get nice texts. Don't worry about it. You're not being left out.
2: Do I?
1: Katie. Oh, yeah, you do, mate. Don't you worry about
0: especially
1: it.
0: Especially if you fix that left-hand turn.
1: Always from a guy called Wayne B. He's like, I love that, Morris. Huddle this evening,
2: now
1: Katie Bradford.
2: Now I know
1: Bradford.
2: You're having me on.
1: Morris Williamson, 7 away from 6.
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4: One of Auckland's best-kept secrets is opening its doors this weekend. 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
5: Heather, calm down about the green bins. I use mine to keep my chook pellets in for their grub. Lord, that's an expensive... You know, you're paying $100 a week. Or year, I mean, a year. Just that would be really expensive. $100 a year for that chook bin. Heather, maybe that 80-year-old, this is obviously Winston Peters, maybe that 80-year-old doesn't want to pull the ladder up after him like you selfish dolts. Thank you, Pascal. Just apropos all of the cyber attacks that we've had on the health patient systems and the manage my data, whatever, I don't really manage my health, whatever. The government announced in the budget they're putting $154 million into Health NZ to upgrade the systems and monitor the information and so on, which I think is probably actually welcome given that situation. I meant to draw this to your attention yesterday. By the way, it's 4 away from 6 and I never got a chance to. But the All Blacks are apparently in conversations with Netflix about doing some sort of a series to go on Netflix. You may recall, I mean, I'd mentioned a few weeks ago that this is kind of the thing that they should be doing because they've got a bit tied up with their NZR Plus brand, right? Which you're going, what is that? And exactly quite right. Nobody really knows. But they got tied up with doing their own little platform. And it appears that it's obviously occurred to them at some stage that this is not going to get them the kind of eyeballs they need. So they've started to talk to Netflix, which I think is a great idea. But there's been a bit of a day of reckoning with them. So first of all, they were going to do like a behind the scenes kind of thing with Netflix with footage that none of us have seen featuring the 2025 season. But the whole thing fell apart, obviously, because they got rid of Razor. Now it seems to be the thinking is that they're going to reorient the story and make it about how everything fell apart. Now they're on their journey to the Rugby World Cup and they've got a new coach and can they make it happen, blah, blah, blah. That'll be a reasonably compelling storyline. But what happened was they had gone into this thinking that they would get a licensing fee from Netflix because Netflix paid, I think, the Six Nations for their full Contact series, which was across two years. They paid Six Nations $2 million. And then they paid Sir David Beckham about $35 million for a four-part series. When the All Blacks sat down to talk to them about it, how much do you think they're worth? Zero. No licensing fee. Netflix was like, nah, not going to pay you anything. That would have been a rude shock. But then I think the value is just being on Netflix and getting the eyeballs. So it'll be fine. Shane Jones is in with us next, actually. We have a little chat to him about what's going on between News Talk. Long day, as Katie said. Between New Zealand First and Nicola Willis. News Talk ZB.
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6: It's 6 o'clock. I'm Raylene Ramsey. The surplus trains left the station early in budget news today, with the country expected to be out of deficit by 28-29, a year ahead of predictions. Government ministers are trumpeting that alongside a focus on health and infrastructure. Whangarei is getting a new hospital wing, and new police stations are ahead for Whanganui and Greymouth. The biggest surprise is a tax on banks and insurers to fund regulation costs. Funding for Health has a goal of increasing surgeries and reducing wait times, and bowel cancer screening will begin at the age of 56. $450 million has been set aside for support in case the fuel crisis worsens. Finance Minister Nicola Willis told Heather Duplessy-Allen things are tough, but it's not the time for lolly scrambles.
7: Yes, this fuel crisis is hitting many of us very hard right now, but we're going to bounce back. We're forecasting good, steady growth, 220,000 jobs being created, wages growing faster than inflation.
6: Relief, the Waikato Expressway extension can finally proceed with $1.7 billion allocated. The 16-kilometre stretch will reach the intersection of State Highways 1 and 29 at Piereri. Waipa Mayor Mike Pettit told Heather Duplessy-Allen it's exciting news.
8: It helps with New Zealand GDP, but it definitely helps with Waipa, but more importantly, Waikato GDP. If you can move freight in a more efficient way, it sort of saves costs right through to the consumer.
6: A decade-old ACT housing policy is becoming a reality with the Incentives for Growth Fund. It'll have $400 million over 4 years to pay councils for buildings consented. Party leader David Seymour says it gives councils a reason to choose growth.
9: If Auckland had done this last year, they would have got $32 million. If you think about the Queenstown Lakes District, one of the fastest growing regions in the country under massive infrastructure pressure, they would have got $7.5 million.
6: A push to get more students into trades could reshape who can teach in schools. Trades Academy places will double to 20,000 over 4 years, so more secondary students can train at school. Education Minister Erica Stanford says shortages remain a challenge, and she's considering whether trade tutors need teaching degrees.
10: The problem is at the moment, of course, if they don't have a teaching degree or a teaching qualification, they are paid less. And I think that that needs changing, and I know schools want that, principals want that.
6: New Zealand First has responded to Nicola Willis's broadside today on its policy against adjusting superannuation. She's described doing nothing as effectively committing to higher taxes and lower super payments. Winston Peters says that's a mistake.
11: I don't know why she said it, because not only was it the wrong time to say it, but what she said was wrong.
6: Te Pāti Māori co-leader Rāwiri Waititi says this budget invests the least in Māori in years and sacrifices ordinary people to spend on war and prisons.
12: They don't really care about us, and the budget proves it. This government has lost focus on the real issues facing our people.
6: Greens co-leader Chloe Swarbrick says this austerity is how you break a country in slow motion.
13: The government is also knowingly allowing more children to be plunged into and born into

0: poverty. The government is intentionally enabling an increase in inequality.
1: In News Talk ZB Sport, Warriors coach Andrew Webster's playing it safe by leaving out his two State of Origin reps for the club's biggest NRL test of the season. Despite wanting to play, Queensland's Kurt Capel and New South Welshman Mitch Barnett will be sidelined for Sunday's top-of-the-table clash against the Panthers in Sydney, a decision Webster is standing by.
2: We don't have like an Origin stand-down policy, but they haven't played a hell of a lot of football this year. They haven't got a lot of momentum, so to back them up I just thought it would be stupid. They're both willing, I'll just be clear on that. They weren't too happy about it. We just think it's best for them individually right now.
1: 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Young Bucks Anton Segner and Wallace Setiti are grappling with their extra responsibilities as captains for the final weekend of Super Rugby's regular season. The German-born Segner was surprised to be asked to lead by Blues coach Vern Cotter.
3: It pretty much turned into a feeling of honour and privilege pretty fast, and then obviously motivation to do well as well.
1: Chief Skipper Setiti, whose most recent captaincy experience was when he led the Blues under-20s, says it's special.
4: I think my style is through my actions, and that's what I'm going to fall back on, first and foremost. In terms of interaction with the officials, it's about calmness and treating them as human beings.
1: The Mainland Tactics are wrapped. Gina Crampton will continue with the team in the ANZ Premiership beyond her initial two-week contract. The midquarter has extended her stay, given captain Erikana Pedersen isn't expected back until the final round of the regular season, three matches away. Tactics assistant coach Te Huinga Reo Selby-Rickett says the wing attack position can be tricky to fill.
5: People forget, they just think you can throw anyone out there, but that wing attack job is kind of someone who calls the shot in the centre pass. So lucky enough we do have Gina this week, but still, yeah, waiting for when Erikana can be out there.
1: I'm Dean McLaughlin. That's News Talk ZB News and Sport with Fisher Funds, investing in New Zealand for over 25 years. It's 6:05. Heather Duplessis-Allen is next.
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9: Clear service forecast on the water for the Manukau and Waitemata harbours. Variable 5 knots, but southwest of 10 for a time this afternoon. Hauraki Gulf, southwest 10 knots, easing to variable 5 knots this afternoon. Bream heads Cape Colville, westerly 10 knots, easing to variable 5 knots this afternoon. And for Auckland today, partly cloudy with isolated showers clearing this evening. Southwesterlies for a time this afternoon and down to a low of 9 tonight. Tomorrow, cloud clearing and becoming fine in the afternoon with light winds, then easterlies from evening. Tomorrow's high 17, and Saturday mainly fine, the chance of a shower and a high of 19.
6: Going into the detail of budget 2026, finding the wins and the losses, and looking at who comes out on top. It's the Business Hour with Heather Duplessis-Allen, live from Parliament with Mass Insurance and Investments. 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
10: Evening. Coming up in the next hour, Dom Braid of Main Freight on the results that have just come in. Slightly disappointing today. Robin Walker, the tax expert on the tax changes in the budget. And we have Jamie Mackay and Enda Brady standing by across the hour as well at 6:07. Now, Nicola Willis, the finance minister, has made some fairly pointed comments about the spiralling cost of superannuation, and it was aimed squarely in the direction of her coalition partner, New Zealand First. The associate finance minister and New Zealand First MP, Shane Jones, is with us now. Hi, Shane.
11: Greetings, folks.
10: You're not going to budge on the super?
11: No, we'll go into the election campaign. And look, the point I was making, we're all there today as equals. I understand that the National Party and the ACT Party, they're not happy with the stance Winston and I have taken on our superannuation scheme, so they can meet us during the election campaign.
10: Okay. How do you deal with the cost, though? Because the point that she made today is that it's going to cost about $30 billion a year by 2030. Mm-hmm. It goes up by about $1.8 billion a year every year, which mm-hmm. is a lot. Mm-hmm. And it's gone up by $10 billion in the last 7 years. Mm-hmm. So if you don't want to cut it or change it or means test it, mm-hmm. how do you find that money?
11: Yeah. So why aren't they talking about the value of the Cullen Fund?
10: It only contributes a portion of that.
11: Yeah, but the reality is that our economic growth rate

0: rate, I'd put it to you, is quite anemic, under 3%. That's in the Treasury forecast.
1: Yeah.
0: We need to do a hell of a lot more as a country, irrespective of who the government is, to substantially grow the economy, boost our revenue, and stop continually catastrophizing and scaring everyone that somehow this is some mortal, irretrievable threat. And if you want to debate it, then debate it in a way that you deal with it where it belongs, in front of all New Zealanders. And I just didn't think it was right. It was quite unfortunate to turn what I thought was a confidential briefing in front of 150-odd journos and other analysts, and it turned into – well, it could have turned into a slanging match, which would have not been edifying, about the costs of super when we were talking about the $140-odd billion budget.
1: Oh, so you're objecting to the fact that we were actually all there to talk about the budget and Nicola started talking about super, which is an election policy?
0: I think if you really want to have a scrap about super and you want to win your arguments, then win them in front of the 2.8 million Kiwis, and that's called an election campaign.
1: Did you think her comments were a bit too cutting?
0: No, well, I just felt, look, if I'd have responded in quite the way her and David were, then the real story of the budget would have been big slanging match between the Matua and the two other party reps. Bish was very judicious, so I chose to take the high road.
1: What would you have said if you could have said what you wanted to say?
0: I think I'll just tie-ho in about 15 weeks and I'll serve my rhetoric up on the election
1: show. Well, how far away is 15 weeks? You've obviously done the calculations.
0: Well, 7th of August, we're into the regulated period for the election.
1: Okay.
0: And some point in September, second or third week, then Parliament lifts. But look, I accept they don't like our policy. There may be a whole lot of Kiwis who don't
1: like
0: our policy.
1: Your policy because we can't afford it.
0: Well, that's your perspective.
1: You tell me where you're going to find $30 billion a year. Listen, on that subject, though, why didn't you guys cut anything? I mean, it's notable that Winston got a bunch of stuff. In a budget that has no money, Winston gets a bunch of money and doesn't cut anything out of foreign affairs. Why not do your bit?
0: Well, no, we allocated some money to boost the capacity of rail to take more freight off the roads. The roads, as you know,
1: create a super gold ID no one needs.
0: Of course we need better identification. The gold card is a part of New Zealand's legacy. You just must stop deprecating people of my generation. Have some respect for your husband.
1: If people want to prove their identity, they can use a birth certificate, Shane. You don't need a super gold card.
0: Oh, all your generation, you're on TikTok all the time. No one carries around paper ID anymore.
1: Okay, why don't you cut anything? Why don't you come to the party like everybody else?
0: Well, no doubt there's going to be cuts going into the future, but look, we need to make sure that both our military and the foreign affairs can continue to do a good job in a sea of gross political uncertainty.
1: Honest with you, this is the one thing, because you guys are going to play an outsized role on whatever the next government looks like, right? And this it worries me no end because you people are big spenders. Like no one, maybe the Labour Party and the Green Party spend more than you, but you're big spenders, and we don't have the money to spend.
0: Yeah, but when you do allocate money in a sensible way, you grow the economy. How on earth can you grow without investing? Name me one single area where an enterprise or you can grow a business after you've had your sugar hit. Oh, no, you have a sugar hit, you cut everything, and then you don't get growth unless you invest.
1: Name me one of your investments that's actually led to growth.
0: Well, you can look no further than the roads that we're investing in at the moment. I'm not the guy bringing forward huge amounts of investment. What's the scale of our economy? Our scale is, what, $450 billion? We spend $27 billion every year on infrastructure. 50% of that, what's that, $14 billion, is spent in the Crown. And that's why we're having to trim the sails of the state, get these bureaucrats so that they start to deliver.
1: Where's Winston? Why is he making you do all the chatting today?
0: Oh, well, he realises that I've got a silver tongue.
1: Jeez, honestly, Shane. You got a crayfish at your party?
0: There is a party taking place in my office. I did walk a pack horse crayfish across the tiles on my way into Parliament. I didn't take it into Parliament for fear of Jerry Brownlee confiscating it, consuming it. He is actually in my office as I speak, consuming it. So I have to, I have to leave you and your listeners for fear of missing out.
1: No, absolutely. It's been lovely to have you in studio. Thanks very much for coming.
0: Kia ora,
1: Shane Jones, New Zealand First MP, Associate Finance Minister. Numbers are next, 13 past 6.
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9: Heather, show me the money, Shano. Where are you finding the money for super? Actually, that is ultimately the question. $30 billion, like going up $1.8 billion a year. Where are you going to find that money for? You need to find it somewhere. But, and growing the economy, I love the idea of growing the economy, don't you? Love that idea. I think the super's growing faster than the economy at the moment. Here are the numbers for you. NZX 50 down 0.16% today. ASX 50 down 1.3% so far today. A barrel of Brent crude is now costing $86. That's up nearly 2% today. One New Zealand dollar is worth 59 US cents, 83 Australian cents, 51 euro cents, 44 UK pence, and 93 yen at 17 past 6.
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9: Get you across the tax changes in the budget shortly. Right now, let's talk though to Jamie Mackay, host of The Country. Hi, Jamie.
11: G'day, Heather. You've had a very busy afternoon. It's been good listening. Thank you very much.
9: Thanks for listening. Not a lot in there for the old farmers, eh, apart from the Wilding Pines?
11: No, well, the Wilding Pines was already announced, wasn't it, earlier in the week or over the weekend? So that was another, off the top of my head, $79 million. I guess the cheap cash gas conversion loans for processors to reduce gas dependence will have some effect on the primary sector. I see the only real piece of PR I got in my inbox this afternoon, Heather, came from Federated Farmers, who welcomed the investment in provincial highway resilience. And when they're looking at a couple of roads in particular, one of them is obviously very, very key, and that is the Waiaweka Gorge between Gisborne and Opotiki, and the other one is State Highway 60, Takaka Hill and Tasman Nelson. Now, both of those areas, as we know, are prone to flooding and landslips, and the government's found $400 million to tackle drainage, slope stabilisation and rockfall. Look, I mean, it's a far cry, Heather, from when I was a kid growing up on a Southland farm. I remember Dad would always fill up the petrol tank and the diesel tank on the farm the day before the budget, and he would also whip into the pub, probably a good excuse for him, and go and load up with beer as well. So the beer and

0: and explore opportunities. Now, they're going to be in New Zealand with the New Zealand India Entrepreneurship Initiative from June 4th to 11th. That's next week and into the start of the following week. And then we're going to take them to field days on Friday, June the 12th. So there's some big players. There's a bloke, I don't know his name, the Vice President of Tractors and Farm Equipment India Limited. He's got one of the largest agricultural machinery companies in the land. He's going to be there. And there's another bloke called Rowan Ursel, who attended last year's inaugural delegation. And he is a fruit supplier. He's already importing New Zealand apples there. He credits the FTA signing and the commercial traction that he's getting with the New Zealand apples for generating new inbound interest. And he's saying in the next 5 years, I think we will see very good growth in this sector. So look, God bless the Indian Free Trade Agreement. It's already paying dividends.
1: Yeah, good stuff. Hey, thank you very much, Jamie. Appreciate it. Jamie McKay, host of The Country. Listen, not a day goes by, and it would appear not even budget day, where some council somewhere in this country doesn't do something that makes you go, what the actual hell? And today it is once again Wellington City Council, not for the first time. Wellington City Council, it turns out, launched, you remember when they opened their library recently? It was big song and dance about this new library, and they had this big party planned and all this stuff going on, and then Andrew Little copped an eyeful of what they were going to spend, and he said, no, you're toning that back. So they had to cut the party back. But it turns out they also at the same time commissioned a website to celebrate the opening of the library. Yes, a dedicated website just for the opening of the library. People started asking questions, how much does this website cost? They came back, they said, oh, it was $13,961. No, that's not true, is it? Turns out that was just some other little thing that they were telling everybody about, which was clouding. I'm very suspicious about this. Very suspicious. Because do you want to guess what the website cost? If it didn't cost $14,000, what did it cost? $600,000. $600,000 for the building of a website just to celebrate the opening of a library. $600,000 was three times more than the party to open the library. That is what they spent on just the website. These people are cooked, eh? Cooked. 621.
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0: Garth Coles, breaking down Budget 2026 on The Business Hour with Heather Duplessis-Allen, live from Parliament, and Maz Insurance and Investments. 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
1: Heather, a website is an under 10 grand operation. $600,000 is corruption. Do you know what it is, Paul? It's another example, like I was talking about the other day. Council says we need somebody, everybody. We need to build this thing. Everybody sees the council coming and they just add zeros, eh? They go, we could do that for this much, but it's a council, so let's just add a zero. That's what happens here, I reckon. 624. Now, there are a few big tax changes in the budget. Robin Walker is a Deloitte tax partner and with us. Hi, Robin.
2: Good evening.
1: Oh, Robin, you got your fifth changes finally.
2: Yeah, I don't have any personal investments in fifths, but I'm very happy that the changes are coming for other people to benefit from.
1: Was it enough, though? Because it's gone from 50,000 to 100,000, and I feel like it's just kind of changing it ever so slightly when it could be changing more.
2: I think it makes a meaningful difference, and the important thing is to remember that that is just the original cost of the investment. So if they go up above that, you've still got $100,000 of cost. The other thing just to bear in mind is we don't want investing overseas to be so desirable that people don't invest in New Zealand. So there is still a bit of an incentive there to say, well, actually, you can have the same treatment by investing in New Zealand shares also.
1: Yeah. Hey, what do you make of the changes to the loans to shareholders if a business is then liquidated and the loan isn't repaid?
2: Yeah, this is just a sensible tidy up, just to make sure that the rules are working as intended. So, that is a good change, but it's a bit of a one for the tax nerds in terms of the detail of that one.
1: But it is also, it's practical, right? Like, it quite clearly will catch people who are deliberately shifting funds out of a business without actually declaring it as income.
2: That's right. So as it currently stands, if you took a loan and you liquidated your business without repaying the loan, it's not clear how that would be taxed. This says that if you liquidate your business or you get it struck off the register, you need to repay that loan. Otherwise, you're going to get a tax bill because effectively that money has been given to the shareholder.
1: What do you make of the changes to the charities taxes?
2: It's a bit of a mixed bag. Like, it's good to draw a line under the charities changes because we've been talking about it for a number of years. So the key change, rather than trying to tax different types of charities or having specific and detailed complicated rules for donor-controlled charities, the main thing we've seen is just putting a cap on the total amount of donation tax credits that can be received. And so it is still very generous compared to what happens internationally. You can still donate $100,000 and get a donation tax credit of $33,333. It's a small number of people that donate above that. And it's still, if people remember, we used to have a donation tax credit cap back in 2008. That was removed, and the previous cap was $630. So it's definitely. Good that we haven't gone back there. There are lots of people giving to charities, and it's a really good thing to do. But, you know, don't be motivated by your donation tax credits if you're one of those high rollers. There's also a good proposal in there to make it easy for people to donate their donation tax credit straight back to the charity if they want to. So that's good news for charities.
1: Yeah, absolutely. Hey, thank you, Robin. Appreciate you talking us through. It's Robin Walker, Deloitte tax partner. Heather, I almost fell out of my chair listening to the amount of money in the crapital. Oh, that's quite good, isn't it? That's quite good, isn't it? The crapital. Listening to the amount of money the council and the crapital spent on a website to announce the library. I build websites for a living and I'm struggling to think how it is even possible to spend that much. It is gross negligence at its finest. You don't understand it. Don't understand it. There is no understanding it. What it is that it is quite simply, you can do the job for 6,000, but the council arrived and you went, oh, 600,000, let's see if they're going to go for it. Oh, yes, they are, because they're idiots, because they actually don't know how money works. It's just wild. It's crazy. Don't understand, it'll drive you nuts. Now, Main Freight, the result is out. The profit is unfortunately down. It's come back 8.5%. They're blaming the first half of the year. Second half of the year improved, and they're already in the new financial year, which started April, and they're already seeing encouraging signs for April, May. So basically, the worst is behind them. Going to have a chat to Don Braid after the news and get his thoughts on the budget as well. News Talk ZB.
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2: It's 6:30. I'm Raylene Ramsey. Health and infrastructure are getting a boost in Budget 2026, and government departments being thinned out. It forecasts a faster return to surplus than last predicted by the 2028-29 financial year. Health's getting a record $34.2 billion, some going on land for a hospital south of Auckland at Drury, and dropping the bowel screening age to 56. But Finance Minister Nicola Willis is warning next year alone, the cost of pensions will rise $1.8 billion.
8: The annual cost of New Zealand's superannuation is already rising sharply. This is not a problem for tomorrow. It is something happening right now.
2: Willis says slashing government agency spending and jobs will save $2.3 billion over 5 years. Chris Hipkins is disappointed by the budget priorities. He says Labour will go through it line by line before deciding what it would cut and keep. He believes this budget asks people to do more with less.
9: I know everybody tries to name a budget in sort of a couple of words or less. I would simply name this Nicola Willis's last budget.
2: While Te Pāti Māori co-leader Rāwiri Waititi says the budget loses focus on the real issues, he urges people to look at who benefits and who pays the price.
10: This is no longer the story of the haves and the have-nots. This is the story of the have-nots and the have-yots.
2: To Sport, Warriors coach Andrew Webster doesn't believe Queensland fullback Kalyn Ponga should have been sent off in the opening State of Origin loss to New South Wales in Sydney, saying a sin bin would have been sufficient. Coach Vern Cotter is optimistic. Injured veterans Patrick Tuipulotu and Bowden Barrett will return for the Blues Super Rugby elimination final. That is Newstalk ZB News and Sport. It's 6:33. Heather Duplessis-Allen is next.
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0: The Audi Q2 and Q7 Black Editions are now at Guildtrap Audi. 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
7: Turned the internet back on in Iran, and it turns out people are pretty grumpy about what's going on with the food price inflation because of the war over there. They have their prices for vegetable oil have gone up 308%, chicken 190%, and rice 170%. So that'll make you grumpy, won't it? Ender Brady is with us out of the UK shortly, and Muzz has a text that is actually worth addressing. So stand by. Not just I made it sound like Muzz's texts are not worth addressing, but this one is especially worth addressing. 23 away from 7. Now, Main Freight has reported and its full year net profit is down. It's fallen 8.5%, down to $251 million. But despite the Middle East disruptions, they're pretty optimistic about their mid-year report and they think it's going to paint a better picture. And Don Braid, the Main Freight Group Managing Director, is with us. Hey, Don.
8: Hey, Heather. How are you?
7: I'm very well, thank you. Now, given what you're saying about business in the last couple of months, it sounds like this is already largely behind you, what you're reporting today.
8: Yeah, great second half, and the momentum we got in that second half has rolled through April and May. So we're optimistic, we're cautious, we're not silly about things, we're not making sure the sugar rush doesn't go to our head, but happy about what trading we've seen post the year end.
7: Why is it doing so well? Because I would have thought that given what's going on in the Middle East, it should be a really hard time.
8: Oh, well, the world trades in freight all around the world, not just in the Middle East, and I guess... True. For us, you know, good importers and exporters have found ways around the Middle East disruption. And we've seen our own stocks improve by winning new business, both particularly in New Zealand and Australia. So that's helped us.
7: What is the Middle East doing to your business, if anything?
8: Oh, fuel, more than anything. And it disrupted air freight. You know, 30% of the world's air freight comes out of the Middle East. But, you know, we found answers to that for our customers. And, you know, the rest of the air freight network has stepped up to albeit at an increased price, to take over. And for us, really, trade just continues. This is not COVID. The logistics world finds other ways around to move freight other than what the Middle East might be throwing at us.
7: The fact that you mentioned that you're getting new business in New Zealand, is that, I hate the phrase, but is that the green shoots? Mm. Are you seeing it?
8: There's a little bit of that. We've seen an increase in imported building products, which surprised us. But we move a lot of food, a lot of beverage, and we

0: managed to secure, after a lot of hard work, some market share. So maybe our competitors are hurting as a consequence, and that's helped us. We have a good share of the New Zealand market, but likewise in Australia, I mean, we've got grown market share there too. So we're pretty happy with what we've got, both New Zealand and Australia, in terms of the supply chain.
1: Right. What are your thoughts on the budget?
0: Well, who listened to the budget? We were worried about Main Freight today. I couldn't believe you took Shane Jones before you took Main Freight.
1: It's a fair point.
0: Look, I don't know. From what I've seen, you know, health, education, infrastructure, that's good. That's what we'd expect from a government. But in detail, I'll be really honest with you, and all due respect to the politicians, I haven't really bothered to look too much.
1: No, it's probably much of what you would expect. I mean, I'm thinking from your point of view, the thing that you'll be most interested in as a trucking company is the extension of the Waikato Expressway and the completion of that Golden Triangle, which has got to be a good thing, right?
0: Yeah, well, don't forget we use rail a lot and coastal shipping, yep. So we're not just a trucking company. We're a logistics company, Heather. But, yes, of course, better roading infrastructure helps us. And, you know, I think the better we can get the roading infrastructure here, the better we are at being able to service our customers. So that's a good thing.
1: Yeah, and there's heaps of money for rail.
0: You know,
1: right?
0: I beg you, sorry.
1: Heaps of money for rail because Winston.
0: Is there? Well, I think he has rail at heart, like we do. We believe rail has a role to play in transport infrastructure in this country. I mean, we're nervous with the ferry infrastructure going through to 2030 and the fragility of that, and we're trying to make sure that we've got plenty of cover for our customers, warehousing closer to our customers in the South Island, just to make sure. But rail, road and coastal shipping have a role to play in this country. There's no doubt about that.
1: I was going to ask you about the ferry situation. I mean, that is now so unreliable. Are you guys making contingencies to basically, I mean, surely you must be thinking about how do you actually get it from one island to the other without relying on the ferries at all?
0: Yeah, every day, and our teams worry about that, and they do a marvellous job circulating around what options there are, and we're using more coastal shipping. And the good thing, I think, both fuel and the ferry situation has got us closer to Kiwi Rail. We're getting better services from Kiwi Rail, more options to use rail where we want to use them, so that's a good thing. But certainly it's a worry, and, you know, one goes away to the dry dock and we get one having a problem and suddenly we're down to two. So we're trying to cover our bases. We've got great support from both players, and that's been good for our teams.
1: Yeah, good stuff. Don, it's always lovely to talk to you, and congratulations on the results and the fact it's all turning around. That's Don Braid, the Main Freight Group Managing Director, 18 away from 7.
2: Heather Duplessy-Allen.
1: Right, here's Muzz's text. Heather, I really don't get how you sometimes are so much harder on Nicola than you are on Hipkins. She's doing the best she can with what Labour left us. Muzz, okay, there are two things to that text. The first thing is, you always have to be harder on the finance minister than you are on the opposition, right? Because, frankly, the opposition do not, this is especially true outside of election campaigns. Finance minister is actually making decisions. The opposition's sitting there picking their noses. They don't matter. They don't do anything. Look at him. He doesn't do anything. Doesn't even have a policy. He's got like two policies and he's not even sure how they work. So until we're actually in election campaign proper, the application of the pressure has got to be uneven. And the same was true. You remember when Grant used to come on the show when he was the minister? Gee whiz. Sometimes he was going to bust a foo-foo valve at me. I was so hard on him. So it swings and roundabouts. Second thing is, she is doing the best she can with what Labour left us. No, she is objectively not. Because she said, like, listen to what Maurice Williamson said. They had promised they would be in surplus today. They are not in surplus today. There are ways to get into surplus. Now, look, to be fair to her, some of the things to get back into surplus are bloody hard. I read through the taxpayers' union plan to get back into black while I was on the plane coming down to Wellington today. There are stuff there that you would not swallow. But then that's how you get back in the black, right? You have to make some really tough decisions. And I don't see those tough decisions being taken, not even close. So, anyway, on the budget, I haven't even mentioned this, and this is pretty big for the councils. The councils get a bit of something in the budget. Government's setting up a $400 million growth fund to encourage the councils to build more housing, because this is part of, like, Chris Bishop trying to get the housing prices to be a bit, like, to get people be able basically to buy their own houses. It's a slightly complicated system, but it basically works that the councils get paid for each home that they consent. And as they consent more, they get paid more. So if they are consent, as they consent houses,

0: houses up to 1% of their existing dwellings, they get paid 0.25% of the national average consent value. As they consent above 1% of their existing dwellings, 1 to 2%, the amount they get paid doubles. It becomes 0.5% of the national average consent value. And then beyond 2% of their existing dwellings, it becomes a lot bigger. It's 1.25% payment of the national average consent value. So you can see it's a real incentive to start consenting more. We'll see if that is basically not giving the councils the share of GST that they want. It's giving them something else, because you can't give councils that much money, because you can't trust them. They're like children. 16 away from 7.
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0: I reckon this has been the second worst time that we've broadcast from Wellington for the budget. I'm gonna explain to you why. We'll do it before the end of the show. By the way, also, did you realise the Music Awards is on tonight and the stars have started arriving on the red carpet? Who scheduled the Music Awards for Budget Day? Who did that? Because that, I mean, maybe it's not the same audience, but maybe it is the same. No, I don't. Don Braid is confused. He's got his reports and the budget and the Music Awards all on one night. 12 away from 7. Ender Brady, UK correspondence with us. Hello, Ender.
9: Hey, Heather. Great to speak to you again.
0: No one's loving the junior doctors, are they?
9: So, yes, they've decided to go on strike again next month. Get this. This is going to be strike day number 69 in the past 3 years. They keep doing it. They've announced four more days, and they're very angry with this government, and they say there's no one listening to them, and they want a 26% pay rise. Now, there's some gap between quite where Keir Starmer's prepared to go. He's offering almost 5%, and the junior doctors and their unions... 26%, I mean a quarter, more than a quarter of their salary extra is what they want. And we're in a cost of living crisis. The government has no money. And this is yet another problem for Starmer's intre.
0: Yeah, I can see. And they're not going to win any friends, I'd imagine. Hey, what's going on? Are you people all going out for swims because it's hot and then drowning?
9: Yes, we've had a really shocking week here. 9 tragedies, 9 fatalities in water this week. The heat wave continues, so we've had record-breaking temperatures.

0: Here's Monday and Tuesday. The UK hottest day record in May fell. So Monday became the hottest day ever in May, and then Tuesday came along and topped it. 35.1 Celsius we have reached here this week. It's dipped down a tiny bit. It's going to be about 30 Celsius in London today. And you're right. People are going to the coast, people are going to lakes, reservoirs, anywhere there's water. And 7 of the 9 people to have died are teenagers. So utterly tragic loss of life, and a lot of public safety announcements on the radio, and indeed public health warnings about heat as well. I'm heading into London shortly. I am not looking forward to that tube journey, I can tell you.
1: Now, was it hot the other day, was it?
0: Absolutely disgustingly hot. I mean, at some stage, someone's going to invent aircon on public transport in the UK. But we get the same arguments. Look, the government will say, "Oh, it's never hot enough for long enough for us to do anything about it." And then when snow comes and it gets really cold at winter, we're told that, "Oh, you know, it's only for a couple of days." We can't do heat and we can't do cold in this country. We're just very strange.
1: Yeah, well, same here. Don't worry about it. It's the same all over the world. Hey, so if you were in Paris right now, would you be elegant enough to be a filming extra in White Lotus, do you reckon?
0: Well, Heather, I think there's Irish elegance and then there's what Americans might class as elegant. I don't think there's going to be too many Irish people getting jobs as extra. But we've a lot of acting talent at the moment. I think if the Irish were getting into White Lotus season 4, they'd be doing the starring roles with respect to all our, I think we've got some great young actors and actresses out. But yes, you're right. Season 4 of the White Lotus is filming. So they've done Hawaii. Season 2, they went to Italy. Try getting a hotel for decent money in Cefalù anymore in the summer. They've killed it for anyone who used to holiday there. It's now beyond ridiculous. Season 3, they went to Thailand. And season 4, they're filming in the south of France and currently this week and next week in Paris. And the producers have issued a call for elegant extras. $170 a day if anyone fancies it.
1: Oh, how good. But just also to be in White Lotus, how good. Enda, thanks very much, man. Look after yourself. We'll chat again to you in a little bit. That's Enda Brady, our UK correspondent. Heather, next week in London, it's rain and it's going to be 18 degrees. I know. Who was I talking to? Oh, okay. Simon Dallow. I know. What a name drop. Yesterday I was just talking to Simon Dallow. And I was like, "Simon, how are you? Is it hot over there?" My mate Simon. Simon goes to me, "Oh, Heather, it's so hot. I'm just so hot." Yeah, it was only 14 degrees in London last week and now it's really hot. Anyway, so as a result of that, that's first of all, there was the story. Second of all, yes, I did talk to Simon Dallow. And third of all, he's going to be on the show tomorrow. So that's why I was talking to Simon Dallow. Stand by for that. 9 away from 7.
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2: Heather, Don Braid is on the record saying that he gets really pissed calling Maine Freight a trucking company. While the trucks are very visible on the roads, it's actually just a small portion of their business. You're welcome. Thanks, Colin. Do you know what would have helped, Colin, is if you text me that before I talked to Don Braid, actually. And I was just, it was shorthand, wasn't it? But anyway, Don's lovely. He didn't get to go down too hard on me. By the way, can I say I'm really sad to hear the news that Ben Bailey's old restaurant, The Grounds in Henderson in Auckland, is closing. Parents in West Auckland and kind of surrounding parts of Auckland will know this was the best place to take the kids. Amazing place for them to play. And you could go sit in a cafe and have a proper delicious meal. Anyway, I would love to say if you haven't been there, go, but they're literally closing in 3 days. So good luck to you if you want to get in there. Now, I reckon this is hands down the second worst time I've been in Wellington doing the budget. The worst time was the time when everything blew up. Do you remember that? Everything blew up with 5 minutes to go and we had to phone in for the rest of the show. And that day the printer didn't work and Jason Walls was still working for us and he was running like copies of things that I was trying to print and we were ripping pages because nothing was printing on its own page. It was like printing across multiple pages. It was a disaster. Anyway, so I've said to them ever since then, I've said, you make sure that printer works. If there's one thing that works, that printer works. Do you think the printer's working today? No, the printer's not working. And the printer was working, but then Morgan, who's in charge of the printer, left. And then the printer broke. And then we had to call Morgan back. I don't know where Morgan was, but Morgan took a long time to come back and then couldn't fix the printer. So the printer's broken. So that happened. Plus then also there were no tea bags once again. Plus then also I did get security. I was borderline, security were borderline with me because I was like, oh, I'm just going to go. And she was like, can you just wait here? And I was like, whoop, slipped away to go up to the cafe to buy an apple and a pear and a banana. When then she found me, she was not happy. The guy said to her, well, you're South African and this one's South African as well. So that probably explains it. So then at that, it was like a peace, like truce. It was like both of us were nuclear armed. So we just called it a truce. But then, as if that wasn't all enough, Kev, who's running the show, his phone is going bing the whole way through the show, bing, bing. Did you hear it? Through the show, just bing, bing. I went up to Kev after a while. I was like, can you please turn your phone on silent? Like, I don't want to be overbearing and a control freak, but can you turn it on silent? So he's sitting there fiddling with his phone and all these noises are coming out. I said, what's going on, Kev? What are you doing? He said, I'm trying to turn it on silent. I said, is that an iPhone? He goes, yeah. I said, what about you just press that thing above your volume knob on the side? You just click it into silent mode. Kev didn't know it was there. Kev is not a boomer, he likes to tell us, but the soul of a boomer. He didn't know it was there, and he's had an iPhone for years. You're welcome, Locke. That's a true story, Locke.
3: Hi, Heather.
2: Hello, Locke.
3: We are listening to I Need a Dollar by Aloe Black because it's the budget day, and we were having a bit of a debate as to what song to put underneath our little montage that we played in the intro. This one came second, so I'm going to do it justice by
2: what
3: playing
2: it
3: What
2: was the now. First one?
3: What one did we go for in the end? Bills. That's right, bills.
2: Oh, I would have gone for bills. The way that would you not have gone for something along the lines of Kev? This is how you make your phone go on silent, like a song along those lines.
3: I'll get
2: this is how you work your iPhone.
3: I'll get with my music mates. We'll write the song. Have it up for tomorrow.
2: No, mate. Do you know what? ChatGPT will write that song for you.
3: ChatGPT will write the song for you. That's a great idea.
2: AI will. Thanks very much for managing it on that side, Locke. Thanks very much, everybody, for listening. We'll see you tomorrow when back in Auckland and everything's working. Yay. News Talk ZB.
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4: It's 7 o'clock. I'm Nina Burton. Infrastructure and health are the big priorities in this year's budget as banks face a new levy and cuts take shape. There are no specific cost of living payments or budget sugar hits, but Finance Minister Nicola Willis promises spending initiatives will create thousands of jobs. Books are set to return to surplus earlier than expected. The budget, supporting record health funding of $34.2 billion in the 2026-2027 financial year. From September, the bowel screening age will lower from 58 to 56. $2.3 billion of savings over 5 years will be found through public sector job cuts and slashing government agency spending. A levy is being placed on banks and deposit takers from mid-2027, estimated to bring in around $209 million over 4 years into the government's books. Funding's going to major hospital and school property upgrades. Places in trades training are doubling as fees-free university gets axed as more millions are secured for a curriculum rollout. The finance minister says the budget delivers payoff for fiscal restraint. Nicola Willis says options were carefully weighed and she's proud of the budgets the government's delivered.
5: This budget delivers our forecast surplus right on target. Our fiscal plan set out to deliver a surplus in the 28-29 fiscal year, and today I'm able to present forecasts that show we will achieve that.
4: The government's coming after banks and insurance companies with a new levy. They'll have to pay the small levy to the Reserve Bank to cover the costs of regulating the industry. It's expected to bring in $209 million over the next 4 years and will be introduced next year. Nicola Willis says she looked at other options to tax banks, but there wasn't agreement among the coalition. The bowel cancer screening age is lowering to 56 by the end of September. $45 million of funding expands services and funds more than 800,000 new screening kits and more health workers. $12 million of that goes towards infrastructure and equipment to allow for more colonoscopies. Health Minister Simeon Brown says the government remains committed to lowering the age to match Australia, but says the health system needs capacity to do so. Lowering the age to 56 will make more than 200,000 more people eligible for screening. And the Prime Minister says the budget's laser-focused on delivering more. Chris Luxon says the Iran war fuel crisis is a reminder we need modern infrastructure, a fighting fit defence force and reliable schools and hospitals.
6: This year's net capital package is $5.7 billion. And yes, that's larger than we'd planned, but don't take it as a signal of permanently higher borrowing, but as a deliberate, targeted investment in resilience.
4: And to other news, and a New Zealander in quarantine since a cruise ship outbreak of deadly hunter virus has had their confinement doubled. The Kiwi arrived with five Australians at the Perth facility about 2 weeks ago and told they'd be there for 3 weeks. Now they've been told to stay for the full 42-day period recommended by health officials. All six have again tested negative for the virus in the past 36 hours.
7: News Talk ZB Sport. Coach Andrew Webster is expecting Chance Nicholl-Klukstar to be fit for the Warriors' home NRL clash against Cronulla in a fortnight. The Kiwis utility suffered a neck injury back in round 5, with his return date pushed out from round 10 to 15 following next week.

0: by. Webster makes no apologies for treading carefully.
1: Next to those things you can't play around with, but there's never any risk of, like, long term. You don't mess around with it, though, do you? So you make sure you take time and get it right, and we're happy that he's going to be available in 2 weeks' time.
0: The Warriors face competition leaders Penrith on Sunday. Super Rugby CEO Jack Mesley isn't giving up the fight for Moana Pacifica's continued existence. The franchise has been placed in liquidation and bankrolled by New Zealand Rugby to cover player pay until the end of July. Mesley says Super Rugby is working with potential new owners while assisting the club and players.
2: We're focused on two things. One, supporting the current sort of management and team get through the season. And second, continue to do due diligence on those proposals.
0: Hurricanes halfback Cam Roygaard is optimistic his calf injury was perfectly timed, allowing him to tackle the Super Rugby playoffs refreshed and fizzing. The Blues are equally optimistic. Injured veterans Patrick Tuipulotu and Bowden Barrett will return for the Blues elimination final. Batter Ruchan Ravindra is unsure how many runs the Black Caps will be seeking to post in the first innings of their maiden cricket test against Ireland in Belfast. Day two starts at 10 o'clock tonight with New Zealand 361 for five, having set batters at the crease, including centurion Tom Blundell. Ravindra says the test only being 4 days may be a factor in any declaration, but he's not privy to those conversations.
3: It's a bit above my pay grade. I think we'll just see. I think mostly it's a task at hand, and whenever you play, you want to get yourself in positions to win games of cricket, and still 3 days to go, so I think we'll see how the game plays out and play the situation from there.
0: I'm Kobe Marathi, and that's Newstalk ZB News and Sport. It's 7:05. Darcy Waldegrave is next.
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5: Weather Watch 24/7. The Met Service national forecast: Northland, Auckland, and Coromandel fine spells and isolated showers. Waikato to Manawatu, including the central high country, cloudy periods with isolated showers clearing from the south. Bay of Plenty and Gisborne fine weather. Hawke's Bay, Wairarapa, Horowhenua, Kapiti Coast, and Wellington cloudy periods with isolated showers in Hawke's Bay and Wairarapa. Nelson, Marlborough, and Canterbury mainly fine with low cloud about Canterbury clearing this afternoon. Buller, Grey, and Westland fine spells increasing. Otago, Southland, and Fiordland mainly fine with isolated showers near the south coast and a few showers for the Chathams.
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0: Good evening and welcome to Sports Talk. You can put away your budget worries right now. Open your wallet. Let the moths fly and be free. Don't even think about it. We're doing sport now. The great escape from now through until 8 o'clock this evening. My name is Darcy Watergrave. This is Sports Talk. Later on the piece, you get to have your say. 0800 80 10 80. That's a free phone number nationwide. If you'd like to text, the standard text charge does apply. That's 9292. That's how you text. Love to hear from you. I'd rather hear your voice. Plenty to talk about coming up as well. Toward the back end of the program, we're going to catch up with Hayden Padden. It's motorsport fanboy Das again. He can't help himself. WRC continues this weekend. The Tarmac Rally of Japan. Twisty, turny, quick, scary. Hayden Padden will be competing in what will be his last official drive in the Hyundai team. He's had a podium in Croatia. He turned up in the very first event too in Monte Carlo. But now he's going to try and finish on a high in Japan. He joins us later to discuss. But first cab off the rank, Scott Barrett, Scooter, the current All Blacks captain, is set to miss the next 3 to 5 months of rugby after picking up a back injury before he was able to return to action in Super Rugby Pacific this season. So there's a chance that the big fella might be back for the end of the nation's championship at the end of the year. But now I think discussions have to start. And that's if Dave Rennie hasn't already made his mind up about who's going to be the captain now. How long are they going to be the captain for? I'm interested in this. So interested, in fact, I'm going to talk to Reuben Thorne about it, former All Black captain. He knows a few things about captaining the All Blacks. You'd think so after 20-plus times as the skipper. He's with us now. G'day, Reuben.
1: Hi, Darcy.

0: Trust you're well and enjoying life on the flatlands. But the big news around Scott Barrett, Scooter Barrett, he's not been playing. He did something quite strange. He went on a sabbatical and didn't actually play, which is very refreshing. Unfortunately, injury caught up with him. He's not going to be around for, what, 3 to 5 months, which means Dave Rennie has got to pick a new captain. My question to you, being a captain, how does he process through this? We'll talk about who it should be later, but he's got to announce a captain for the Nations Championship, for the South African Tour. Does this captain carry on next year ahead of the World Cup, or can it be a one-off, just this year only decision? Because that brings, I'm presuming, the inconsistency, maybe some trouble for the team as well. Where do you think he should go?
1: Well, I think as a new coach coming in, he will want to set the team leadership up the way he wants it. So what was there in the past is kind of almost irrelevant to him. I mean, he'll know who the respected leaders are. He's got to pick his team first. And part of that is considering the leadership group. And there was no guarantee that Scott Barrett would, I mean, he would have been a leader within the group, but there was no guarantee that he would have been necessarily the captain. So I think the new coach coming in, that's a bit of a clean slate, really, and he's got to build that with the relationships and people that he knows and trusts and thinks will do the job that he wants them to do.
0: You work backwards. You said pick the team, and do you look at that team, you know who you want, and go, right, who do these guys respect? Who do they look up to? And do they work it that way? Or he says, actually, I know who I want because I've got the relationship. It's going to go back the other way, if you know where I'm pointing, Ruben.
1: Yeah, well, I think it's a bit of both. I mean, he may well have a captain and a group of leaders in mind that were always going to be part of his team, so they're probably already penciled in. So if you look at it from that respect, he has picked his team, or he'll have a very good idea of who he's putting in there, and part of that consideration will be around the type of characters they are, the sort of leadership and other attributes that they bring outside of just their playing ability.
0: So this will be an appointment, you'd presume, up until the World Cup. They can't chop and change, do one season to another, depending on who's available. This is what you believe, Ruben?
1: Well, I think you want some consistency with it, yeah. You know, that can change, like as we've seen with Scott Barrett being injured. You know, if he was going to be the captain, then that has to change because he's not available. So, you know, most coaches will have a leadership group. They'll name a captain. But if that captain is injured or unavailable for whatever reason, then they have to have other people who can step into that role and, you know, provide that leadership for the team. But having an established leadership group means there is consistency to the way they'll approach things.
0: You said it's Dave Rennie's team now, so it's new, so it's a clean slate. But you'd see other people have been involved in the group previously. You need to have some continuity. So the likes of a Cody Taylor would still be there within that leadership group. Will they carry on in that manner with experienced players in that role?
1: I think absolutely. I mean, while it is a clean slate and he'll change the way that he manages people and the game plan and all those sorts of things, there is still a pool of talented leaders that no doubt will make the team because they're quality players. And, you know, he'd be silly not to tap into their experience. And guys like Cody, he's a classic example of a guy who's been around a long time. He's had leadership roles, and no doubt he will be one of the leaders in that group. I mean, he's playing really good rugby, so you know you can't replace experience in some avenues. So he'll definitely be involved, and it just depends who else he sees. You know, he's got to find that mix that he has a good relationship with, that he thinks the team will respect and follow, as well as people that will, you know, be adaptable to his style of play and his style of leadership.
0: Ruben Thorne, from what you know of Dave Rennie, from what you've observed around how he goes about coaching his side, what kind of captain do you think would vibrate with him perfectly? What's he looking for? Climb into his head if you can, Ruben.
1: Well, it's a little bit hard. I don't know Dave Rennie personally. You know, I've only seen him from the outside and watched the teams that he's, you know, that he's dealt with. Obviously the Chiefs, when he had that successful run a few years ago now, they were sort of no nonsense, particularly up front, rolled their sleeves up. You know, so he wants hardworking people who have got a real hard edge to them, and I expect he'll want to a leader with that sort of attribute, but he's also well known for being able to connect with people. So he'll want someone who's a good communicator,

0: someone you know who has a good feel for the team, understands what the team needs, and has that, that sort of balance of empathy and toughness.
1: Wouldn't there be an ability, though, to pivot when it's required? Some All Black captains have frozen a bit when the game plan has to completely change because of the way it's been unfolded. So you've got to trust the guy in the middle to actually control it and not just be a conduit from the coach. That's important, isn't it, Ruben?
0: Yeah, it is. Of course it is. But you've also got, as I said, you know, you've got a leadership group that is really responsible for that. And while the captain has the armband on, you know, you've got a game drivers through the spine of the team at 9, at 10, your number 8 normally involved. Often your hooker's involved by default because they're a crucial part of the line-out. And, you know, your fullback who's got that overview from behind, they're all really important decision-makers who support and help the captain.
1: Throw a curveball? Is it possible? I like the idea of Cam Royat. He's going to be picked. He's integral in the team. He's right between the back line and the forward pack. Although very inexperienced, could you or would you look at throwing a curveball like that, a young guy for the future, if you can see the required leadership values within him already?
0: Yeah, well, I mean, you could. I mean, as I say, it's a bit of a clean slate. He can come in and do what he wants, really.
1: Well, how would the older players respond to that, though, do you think, Ruben? If some, you know, whippersnapper who's only started playing the last couple of years at that high level suddenly is the captain, would that reverberate well with them, or?
0: To be honest, I'm not sure. You know, previous experience with that was probably with Tane Randall. He was a young captain at 23. He came in, he did a good job. But it's a lot of pressure on young shoulders, so... You know, I suspect that that Dave will want to go with someone with a few more miles under their belts, a bit more experience, someone who's been through those pressure situations. And if he's bringing someone through like Cam, you know, he would be a great option to be in that leadership group because of the position he plays, the sort of decision-making role that he has in the group. So to include him and give him experience as a lieutenant, if you like, in that senior group, would be probably the way he would go, I would suggest.
1: Ruben, the name on everyone's lips, plainly, is Adi Savea, with the way he sits in the team, with the fact that he's an instant pick, he can play anywhere. People look up to him. The players like what he does. Leaving at the end of the World Cup, is this an opportunity maybe to go, Adi, you've got the reins from now until the World Cup, do your best and let him go? Would that be a sensible call in your eyes anyway?
0: Well, look, he's the obvious candidate, isn't he? You know, he seems to thrive when he's been captain. You know, when you've seen him perform as a captain, and he leads from the front, he seems to play his best rugby in that role. So, look, he's the obvious one, and we know that he's going to be there until the World Cup. So, yeah, absolutely. I think without Scott Barrett there, it's kind of the obvious choice. And we know that Dave Rennie and him have operated together before in Japan, so they know each other. They'll have a good, you know, a trusting relationship, I assume. So, you know, if I was a betting man, that's where I'd put my money.
1: Who would you like to see in there? We touched on Cody Taylor before. It's an outside chance that he actually might pick up the role. So what you make of him, and, I mean, you've worked out his leadership, and is there anybody else in there that might be a smoky that says to you, I'm a leader and I can take us to the promised land of the World Cup, because that's what it is, isn't it?
0: Yeah, look, it's a little bit tough at the moment, I think, to see other guys who are really putting their hands up. You know, Artie's a guy because he's an instant pick. You know, like, it just depends where you want to put him, but he's going to be in the team. So that's one guy. There are a lot of other good leaders, but they may not necessarily be first choice picks, depending on which direction Dave Rennie goes in. So, as I said, you know, if I was betting on it, it would be Artie. Cody's going to be in their mix somewhere because he's the most experienced hooker going around. But there's a lot of competition, you know, for the hooking role as well. So, yeah, it's going to be interesting to see, A, who he picks for the team. But then, yeah, the leadership is going to be interesting as well.
1: And one last thought, you did touch on fullback. Can you put a captain at fullback? Will Jordan's an instant pick. He's obviously a great reader of the game. Is that an outside chance or a genuine possibility of what he actually

0: Yeah, it just means I can talk to you and say what I think. You know, it's quite nice.
1: And on that note, Ruben, you get on with your day. I know you're busy delivering product, and we'll talk again soon, I'm sure. Enjoy the rest of Super Rugby. It's going to be a triumph, and I hope you're at the ground tomorrow night.
0: Great. Thanks, Darcy. Appreciate it.
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1: The former All Black skipper, Cantabrian and Crusader, Ruben Thorne, with his thoughts on what happens around captaincy here and now. Look, Dave Rennie may well know who his skipper is going to be and what the tenure is going to be for said skipper. Hand is forced now because there is no Scooter Barrett. And you'd think that if Scooter's not going to be looking after the Nations Championship, tearing off over to the Republic to captain the side, then whoever's in that role, they're probably going to take the role up to the World Cup. Maybe not beyond, but up to the World Cup. So when you look at that, the obvious choice is Ari Savia. But as we know, the obvious choice isn't always necessarily the correct choice. And we've seen that with All Black coaches. I think the obvious choice was Jamie Joseph. Dave Rennie said, hold my beer, and it all turned around. So a pretty simple question for you all out there. I'm sure there'll be a lot of different thoughts. And the guy who texted in said, sheesh, Darcy, you on drugs, Cameron Roygaard? Really? Fluoxetine, Vyvanse, statins, a mood stabilizer called Logem. Yeah, I am on drugs, but nothing fun. So give us your thoughts. 0800 80 10 80. Scott Barrett out of the equation. Who should be the All Blacks captain? I think that Ari Savia should be the All Blacks captain. It makes perfect sense. Will he get the nod? I don't know. Give us your thoughts. 0800 80 10 80. 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

With Scott Barrett out of the equation, at least for the now, between 3 and 5 months, the hand must be forced of All Black coach Dave Rennie. Which way does he roll? Who should be the All Blacks captain? And for how long? What's the tenure look like? 0800 80 10 80, free phone number nationwide. I would love your thoughts, because before you know it, Super's going to be over. The team will be named. There'll be a captain, and we'll be preparing to go to South Africa and get mauled by half men, half animals. Can I say that about me? Of course I can. They are seriously scary bunch, the South Africans. So, who do you think? Now, there's a couple of twists around this. I think when you look at the parameters and you've got to check these off with every potential candidate, one of them, first choice, is this guy the first choice in his position for the All Blacks? If he's not, he's not the captain. And some out there would say, well, based on what Scooter did last time he was playing, he's probably not even going to get to be an All Black lock, which is cruel, because when he's at his best, he's fantastic. So who's definitely got that position? Who can ring fence that position, whatever it is, and claim it for their own? That's a big thing. The second side of this is, how long are they sticking around for? Is it important that whoever takes the captaincy is around beyond the end of the World Cup, or it is simply up until the World Cup and then they start again? Which you'd sense that will be the way they go. Would they look at a captain that might only essentially deputise why Scott Barrett's not even there? Artie Savea, I tell you what, you got the armband, you're used to doing this. When Scooter comes back, he's got the captain, so keep the seat warm. Is that a likely occurrence? And if they look long-term, do they look to a guy who is signed beyond the end of the World Cup that does show potential? And is that person named as captain to develop, or as a co-captain like Geordie Barrett was? In fact, here's another one. They take a page out of Super Rugby and just name co-captains full stop. That'd be new, an invent. I don't know if they'd actually do that. So who do we like? And you take into account all of that. Plainly, Artie Savea is the favourite. He's got the respect of the players. He's a guaranteed pick until Lester Fanganuku turned up. I'm sorry. He's a guaranteed pick in his role. He has the mana. He has the leadership ability. And I think a lot of us have been critical of him before with the way he held himself and the decisions he made in the heat of battle. But I think that was early doors, and now he's much more comfortable in this role, and I don't think that's an issue anymore. So he's the front runner. The fact that he's disappearing at the end of the World Cup is also, I'd say, a positive, because basically they say, Artie, you've got a year and a half to cement your legacy. Hold on, if he's just thinking about his legacy, he's completely the wrong guy. You've got 18 months to walk out an absolute winner. Can you do that? Can you lead? So I think front runner there. Now, people have said that the Canterbury rake, Cody Taylor, and we touched on that with Reuben Thorne, should be right up there in the conversation. I don't want to be ageist, but I'm going to be. He'll be 35 come the World Cup. So if they're just going to give him the role up into the World Cup, okay, cool. But then would you maybe lean on Artie because he's guaranteed a place? And if you look at Takiaho, you think maybe is he the form hooker right now? Would Cody Taylor definitely find his way as a first-choice rake into that team? Geordie Barrett, as I touched on before. And I know I've been criticised, but I don't think, besides the fact from time to time you get accused of being made of glass, Cameron Edgard is the future of this team. And if he stays fit and he stays in one piece, he's in the ideal position to be the captain. He's right in the guts, at the boot of the scrum and at the heel of the back line. He's only young, but he's shown huge maturity. He'll be around for a long time, and I think he'd be a guy that people would

0: follow. So does he come into the equation? Give me your thoughts. I think it'd be unusual, it'd be odd, it'd be bizarre if Artie didn't get given that role, and not the role just for this until Scott Barrett comes back, but you've got the role to the end of the World Cup. This is yours, you run with it, you build your own team. This is mine, what about yours? 0800 80 10 80, this is News Talk ZB. We're taking your calls and we'll read your texts as well on 9292. That is ZBZB. That'll cost you the phone call, though. It won't. It's 7:30.
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0: Who's it going to be? Who's going to get the role? Dave Rennie has to announce an All Black captain. It is not going to be Scott Barrett. Who's it going to be? In your mind's eye, who do you like and why? 0800 80 10 80. Lines are open. Lawrence, welcome on board, my friend. What do you think? Where are you heading with this one?
9: I'm kind of liking the likes of Will Jordan.
0: Can you expand on that?
9: Yeah, I kind of, I like the way he, in his after-match comments when they interview him, he kind of analyses the game really well. And I think, you know, I don't like the process of them announcing a captain in February like they have done in a few years past. And when you look at all those positions in the forward, including Artie and Dave Taylor, those are really, really high attrition positions, and quite often those guys are subbed out, you know, two-thirds into the game, whereas Will Jordan's one that reads the game really well, and often they move him to the wing rather than actually pull him off that last part of the game, which is, you know, when you look at some of the test matches, when they get down to tight, that's when you need the good.
0: Well, that's when everyone's exhausted, they're tired,

0: not thinking straight. You need a captain with his head square on his shoulders. That's a good point. Another texter said, look, we need someone who's going to play 80 minutes. And I expect that's for the same reason. But how effectively can you captain an All Black side from 15?
1: Well, it's interesting because we've had, I was just thinking about it while I was away, all our captains have been forwards for as long as I can remember.
0: You don't remember the great Stu Wilson, captain in the All Blacks from the wing.
1: I was probably only 14 at that time, but yeah, but no, it goes back a long time before you got backs and the captains, but that's a good point as well. But I just like the way he analyses the game, and you know, he straight after a match, he can analyse it at the time, and you know, and he's a good decision maker.
0: Nice. Hey, Lawrence.
1: And I'm not a Crusaders fan.
0: Where are you from, Lawrence?
1: Oh, I'm a Waikato boy.
0: Oh, I know, the sworn enemy of the Crusaders. I don't believe you're talking the guy up. How could you?
1: Oh, no, he's a good player. Credit where credit's due. One of the things that worries me about end-of-game decision-making, and it was at the weekend when the Chiefs were over the Crusaders, and they, right in the last, I think, 13 minutes before the end of the game, they decided to take a shot at goal. And if you looked at that game, every time one of the teams got into the other opposition half, they scored. They scored a try. And the Chiefs did it twice. They kicked the goal, scored the 3 points, but that put the Crusaders straight back in their half, and they gave up a try. And I just thought, you know, and I was yelling at the TV, don't kick the goal, kick for the corner, put pressure on them. So, yeah, a bit of game management comes into it as well.
0: And just look at that. Is this for this season, or is this right up into and including the World Cup, do you believe? The captaincy, should it be that long? Is that the tenure you think Rennie should apply?
1: I think it should be pick your team first and then choose the captain. And they will end up going with a leadership group because that seems to be the way they do things these days.
0: Yeah, it is. But the whole way they pick now for the rest of it to the World Cup, or do they just leave it for one season and just weigh it up again the start of 27?
1: I think they'll pick it for the first few tests. So they tend to pick squads for tests. You know, like they'll pick a squad to go to South Africa, and then they'll pick another squad to go to the North. So they'll probably do the captaincy by those squads.
0: Yeah, I go wonder. Look, the world's his oyster, clean slate. Reuben Thorne kept on saying that. So he's got that slate, he can do what he wants with it. If it's clean, Lawrence, really appreciate your time. I don't know if any of your friends will talk to you again, though. That's Lawrence out of the Waikato, who is supporting a Cantab to be the All Black captain. Deary me, you hear it all, don't you? G'day, Dan.
2: G'day, Darcy. How are you, mate?
0: I'm amazing. How are you?
2: Very good, thank you. I think that when they select the captain, that they select the player who commands his position on the field. Would I be correct in saying that?
0: Well, yeah, you don't want a sub. We might use our captain if he gets on the park later on.
2: You know, who was a consistent player all the time, you know, like Richie McCaw was, sort of thing, you know, who played good, consistent rugby and led by example all the time.
0: And that he was a hero to the players, and I think possibly because they respected him, but also he scared them stupid. If they got it wrong, he'd give them those skinny eyes evils, wouldn't he?
2: Yeah, that's right. And I think Artie Savea does that for the ABs, you know. Number one, he is one of the best rugby players in the world, and he commands his position on the field. In other words, he won't get dropped 1 week and play the other week and so on. He will just play the full 80 minutes, and he will play all the tests that the ABs play.
0: So you say give it to him and give it to him because at the end of the World Cup, he's going to disappear somewhere. I don't know where. Go and cash a check, and that's understandable. So you're okay to go up to the World Cup and then start again, or just this year and start again?
2: I'm okay to go up to the World Cup and start again because what is Dave Rennie going to do after the World Cup?
0: Well, I expect when they win it, he'll probably just go to a desert island and lie there smiling for months and months and months, wouldn't he? Maybe he carries on. Dan, we don't know. Thanks very much for your input to the program there. We'd love to hear from you. All lines are open. 0800 80 10 80. Who's going?

0: to be the All Black captain, for how long and why? You can ring 0800 80 10 80 or you can text in 9292 ZB ZB. 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Later on in the piece, for all you petrol heads out there, we're talking World Rally Championship. Hayden Paddon gets his third crack this year in the WRC for Hyundai. He joins us to talk about Japan sooner rather than later here on News Talk ZB. And now, though, we go to Tim. G'day, mate. How are you?
1: Hello.
0: Tim, what's up?
1: G'day. I think that last gent was about right. A country mile is just a brute of a human being. He's a gladiator that will not ever, you know, will never bow down. And he leads from the front. He's as scary, maybe not as great as Richie McCaw, but he's of that sort of ilk. It doesn't matter whether he's tied after 60 minutes. They'll have to drag him off in a bloody coffin to get rid of him.
0: And he commands respect of his teammates.
1: Backups if they need fill-ins last bit. Net, but he's got respect from everybody. He frightens the opposition with his brutality. And I just think it's his time.
0: Well, they respect him too. But the opposition respect him as well. And that's keen, isn't it? That's key, isn't it? That he gets it from both sides. Do you think the referees do?
1: Are you there?
0: Yeah, hello.
1: Hello.
0: I don't know what Tim's doing. It sounds like he's got one of those old school dial telephones, doesn't he?
1: Hello.
0: Plainly, he's got some connection problems because every time I rudely tried to interject, he just kept talking, which might have been deliberate from his point of view, or he might have had that excuse. But this is another resounding backing of Artie Saavia to pick up that captaincy. It'd be hard to go against that thought process. You can if you want, though. Give us a ring, 0800 80 10 80. Shall we try it and see if Tim's managed to work out his phone yet? Tim.
2: Hello, are you there?
0: Yeah, we got you. Tim, how are you?
2: Good. I just think Artie Saavia is an utter and total, you know, he's a gladiator. He will take us through, doesn't matter, 60 or 80 minutes, He'll be there every step of the way, lead from the front, pouring blood out of the face of the man. He's just, he really is the sort of ilk that McCaw was, and I think he's a must-have.
0: Well, that is absolutely definitive, Tim. I like your decision-making and gladiatorial. That's true. Yeah. You could give him a helmet and a net and a trident and send him out there.
2: And that's what we need. He's frightening. He is what the South African, he's a frightening man. And we need that sort of hardness. And Will Jordan will be fantastic to fill in the last 10 minutes in some of the cup matches. But at the end of the World Cup, I don't think anybody's going to have any problem with him going. And as world champions, after Artie Saavia leads us through it, we'll have a good think about the next generation for another three-year cycle. But let's get to the end of it with Artie Saavia. And with respect, I don't think Scooter's would have made it anyway. I don't think he's a deposit on the fear that Artie Saavia will bring into the eyes of other men.
0: I just don't think he carried the captaincy particularly well or with any confidence, and I don't think we can have that leading up to the World Cup. And that key fixture was when the South Africans just nailed us to the wall in Wellington and there was no captaincy at all. And that, to me, was the end of his time at the top. Is that too cruel?
2: No, I think it's exactly right. I don't want to be cruel on the guy. I just don't think his time's come and gone, and he's made his contribution that's been good. But Artie Saavia is just a standout, absolutely, for a World Cup. A man of absolute steel with respect of every other rugby nation in the world. And anybody who stands on the paddock with him, if he ain't wearing the same coloured jersey, you'll probably just about have a little bit of a stain in your pants.
0: Tim, thank you very much. Look, trust me, he is scary. I don't even think I've talked to him on the phone. Don't know if I could. Scare me there too. Anywho, hey, thanks very much for your calls. Thanks for your texts. We've got Hayden Paddon joining us next. I'll give you one more text. What about Richie Mo'unga? He normally controls the game. Cheers from Tom. No. Don't put any more pressure on the key pivot in this. No. But I'm not Dave Rennie. It's not my call. It's 16 minutes to 8. Coming up next, Hayden Paddon. We're going to talk skidding here on News Talk ZB.

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10: Sports Talk here on News Talk ZB. World Rally Champs are now the WRC. Kiwi Hayden Padney set to compete again this weekend at the Rally of Japan. He started off the year treacherous rally, the Rally of Monte Carlo. Hard. He picked up a podium, though, next time he went out, and that was at the his second event, the Rally of Croatia, and he joins us now to look forward to Japan. Hayden, welcome in. Look, what's been four or five weeks since you've competed in the WRC. What's changed in that time?
11: Yeah, obviously a bit of a gap between rallies, so you don't really get the momentum and time in the seat compared to some others, but obviously looking forward to this rally. It's another new rally for us, big challenge. Yeah, I'm just looking forward to stepping up the game a bit more, and that's what we've been doing over the last two rallies, is just sort of building up step by step and feeling more and more confident. So, yeah, hoping for a better rally again this weekend.
10: Now, you're feeling more at one with the car, because that always has to happen. And I know when you started off, it was pretty dicey because it was an awful rally. It was super, super slippy, difficult. But now you're feeling like you're getting the gist of what this Hyundai offers?
11: You're definitely feeling more comfortable in it. Just even all the simple things on the systems in the car and how it's reacting to setup changes. And it's starting to feel a bit more like home in that respect. So, and then I think just naturally that the speed comes with that over time as well. So this weekend, you know, we obviously want to up the pace a little bit, but I think a lot of it, you know, should come naturally as well from just spending more time in the car, from testing and events, and even just the whole team environment, just being back in this environment again, feeling comfortable with it.
10: I don't think you can underestimate the import of what happened in Croatia. I mean, podium finish, that would have absolutely thrilled you and the team. You know now, you still belong at that level.
11: Yeah, obviously Croatia was quite unique circumstances, and the fact that, you know, we had to get to the finish and stay out of trouble, and that's what the goal was. And we
10: That'll
11: did that.
10: Do.
11: Yeah, well, it's what brought the result. Obviously, we know we can be faster, and, you know, my whole career has been built around doing things in a step-by-step process rather than going hell for leather out of the gates and making mistakes. So I think it's just about a continuation of that again this weekend. And okay, there's no there's no hiding that. Unfortunately, our competitors have got a much faster car when it comes to tarmac rallies.

0: So that puts us a little bit on the back foot. But yeah, first and foremost, we'll just focus on what our teammates are doing and trying to be competitive amongst them.
1: Right, so you said new difficulties for you running in Japan. What are they? What are you facing over the course of this rally?
0: Yeah, well, this rally is very twisty, very different to the European tarmac rallies we do. So the speeds are a lot lower. But also, this time of year up here is very hot. So there's going to be a lot of tyre and brake management as well throughout the rally. Yeah, very demanding rally on the cars and the drivers, and brand new pace notes for us. So the others have done these stages for the last 2 or 3 years, and as soon as only 6 months ago, which is when this rally was last held. So we're certainly on the back foot from an experience perspective, but we've done the best job we can in Ariki. We've got a good set of pace notes, feeling good in the car at shakedown. So yeah, we'll just see how that continues.
1: And what about the man in the crazy seat? How's Mr. Kennard going? He's enjoying the opportunity to actually write notes on a brand new rally?
0: Well, to be fair, that's what we've done over the last 3 years anyway. I can't remember the last time we've done a rally that we've gone back to with experience. So, but, you know, John's loving it. So obviously both of us have been thrown in the deep end this year, and we're obviously trying to make the most of the opportunity. But I think it's important that we enjoy it as well, because you don't know how long these opportunities last for. So, yeah, we'll enjoy this one. And at the moment, this could be our last Rally 1 car. It's certainly all that was agreed on at the start of the year. So this is the end of our three-event program to begin with, and then let's see what happens after this.
1: What happens? What's the timeline? What has to actually click into place before they tap you on the shoulder again or tell you go back to Geraldine?
0: Look, we'd love to have a gravel rally. That's our bread and butter. And, you know, the team know that. So there are some discussions ongoing there in the background. And if we are able to make that happen, it's a bonus. But hey, I don't want to get too far ahead of myself. It's about, you know, do a good job this weekend. And I don't think it relies on this weekend, but it still relies on doing a good job in general with how do we help the team moving forward and set up and development work and the whole package. So we're just keep doing that, I guess.
1: How do you go about handling that car in the heat? I mean, don't really get super tech on me, but you mentioned the brakes and the tyres as well. What kind of application from you as a driver? How do you go about this?
0: Oh, I don't really know this car yet because we haven't driven it in hot conditions before. But in general terms, you normally have to put less energy into the car, into the tyres. So that means, you know, a little bit less braking, a little bit less leaning on the chassis and trying to manage it. But also, you don't want to do that too much, because if you look after things too much, you go slow as well. So it's a real balancing act to find that fine line. And that comes with experience as well. I think for us this weekend, we just have to drive as per normal, and if we hit that barrier at some point, then we know we have to bring it back a little bit.
1: And the Japanese fans, are they anything like the F1 fans over there? In fact, any motorsport fans, they're insane. They absolutely love it. This is the same deal with rally?
0: Oh, yeah. They're absolutely everywhere. They're incredibly loyal and passionate. And even on all the road sections, there's just so many people on the road sections and very enthusiastic and excited, and yeah, it makes you feel pretty special to be part of that, and you know, especially to be somewhere like this where they really appreciate rallying.
1: You can't concentrate on not on the tarmac, but I believe from reading there's dense forest around, there's some pretty big drop-offs as well, so that margin of error can be very punishing if you get it wrong. You can't think like that. This is the bloody media putting horrible thoughts into your head, Aiden.
0: Yeah, we just focus on the road that's ahead of us, and you know, we drive to the pace notes, and yeah, keep it on the straight and narrow.
1: You're missing out this weekend on Rally of Canterbury, Lone Star Rally of Canterbury. How do you feel about that, mate? You should be flying back here, bloody WRC. You stay at home, mate, where your roots are.
0: Yeah, well, we missed the Targa rally as well, unfortunately, as well, which was the same weekend as Croatia. But we'll be back for a few rallies in New Zealand soon, because, yeah, missing. Well, I haven't actually done a gravel rally since October last year, so I'm missing the gravel bit at the moment, to be fair.
1: Well, mate, I'm lucky enough to have been in shakedowns with you and gravel, and that's the most exciting thing ever. So you get back in the car, mate. Can you give me a ring? Because my producer needs to experience this.
0: All right, we'll make it happen.
1: That's what I like to hear. And one last thing, outside of, you know, your rally, even 4 or 5 weeks off, how are we looking at the electric car? Have you been focusing at all on that, or your crew focused on the development of that ride?
0: Look, our engineer's been doing a little bit of work in the background with some R&D work. It has gone a little bit on the back burner, which is primarily through budget. You know, to do any R&D work is expensive, and we just haven't had the budgets over the last 18 months, but we haven't forgotten about it. We are working on some concepts and ideas, and hey, let's see, maybe something can come to fruition over the next year. But for sure, we want to, okay, we're petrol heads at heart, but there's, we love the technology aspect and

0: developing something new, and we'd love to have a electric car complete a full-length rally under normal circumstances with no special treatment. That's still the goal, so it's something we're still working on.
1: And for anyone out there with a pile of money that want to invest in something quite astonishing, give me a ring. I got Hayden's number, and we can get things ticking again. Don't say I don't love you and want to help you, Hayden.
0: That's all right. You can be like our manager. You can direct people our way.
1: Oh, no, don't do that. You don't want me involved. I'll just sit here and talk, and, of course, I'll watch. Looking forward to it. Japanese rally. Yeah. You go well, mate. Enjoy yourself and come home with some points.
0: Will do. Thanks so much. Thank you.
1: Darcy. Thank you for answering the phone. Entirely contactable at all times, Hayden Padden. Love the fact. Followed this guy from when he was skidding around way back when in the early days. Now he's on top of the world. He's not changed. A bit like Scott Dixon. I mean, he hasn't had the success of Scott Dixon, but he's right up there in that conversation. He's still the same bloke I talked to all those years ago. And that, I think, goes a long, long way in any walk of life, and in sport particularly. And by the way, that rally is on this weekend. It's a one-day rally. It's on the Sunday. It's Ashley Forest, well, where the old Ashley Rally Sprint used to be. It's the Lone Star Rally of Canterbury, the second round of the Byron Green Property Group New Zealand Rally Championship. And that's all we've got time for, except a couple of quick texts. This is from Lee. Awesome Artie must do it. Leadership is so much more than reading a game. Artie has that way of looking exhausted by the time he's come out of the tunnel, but who's standing and commanding the performance at the end. He is awesome. Lee, thanks very much for that. I like this. This is a lot longer. I might have to accelerate through. It's from Aidan in Dunedin. A difficult task for Rennie to decide the next AB's captain. None of the captains in the New Zealand Super Rugby teams passed the first 15 test, with the exception of maybe Patrick Tuipulotu, although he would fail with the physical ability to start every game in the series. He probably would. That's a shame. Artie is the obvious fan choice, but he was part of the wider leadership group and part of the failure to adapt pattern that has been a blight on the ABs in recent years. Yeah, he leads by example, but I think we need a different kind of leadership for seasons 26 and 27. My preference would be for Cody Taylor to lead us through the South African tour and Richie Mo'unga to carry us through to the World Cup. Aidan, thanks very much for your correspondence. And thanks to everybody for your calls, for your texts, for your ears, for your interest. Big thanks, as always, to Corbin Boyd. I'm going to get you in a rally car, Corbin Boyd. Oh, you're going to love this job. Thanks for listening. I'll be back again tomorrow. Stick around, though. The Grand Master Marcus is up next. He's got Marcus Lush Nights right the way through to midnight. Good evening.
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11: It's 8 o'clock. I'm Nina Burton. The Finance Minister's calling her budget responsible with no election year sugar hit to be seen, but a sooner return to surplus than expected. It's estimated the government books will be back in the black in the 2028-29 financial year. Hospitals, school property and roading infrastructure are the big winners today. On the other side of the coin, government agencies are being mined for savings. Health's getting a record $34.2 billion and the bowel cancer screening age will lower from 58 to 56. The government's aiming to buy land in Drury for a new hospital and has committed $1.7 billion for extending the Waikato Expressway. A banking levy will rake in $209 million across 4 years. Nicola Willis says despite setbacks, the economy's on track.
12: The recovery has been delayed but not derailed, and a much better future lies ahead for New Zealanders.
11: Labour's Chris Hipkins says Nicola Willis shouldn't be celebrating forecasts showing a surplus by 2028-29.
13: That's still 2 years later than it was before she got her hands on the government's books. Because this government took everything backward. New Zealanders can go back and they can see what was forecast before the last election.
11: A tax expert says it's good to draw a line under recent charity rule changes. This year's budget tweaks the research and development tax incentive, simplifies the fringe benefit tax, and expands the foreign investment fund rules to all taxpayers. It also caps the tax credits that can be received on not-for-profit donations. Deloitte tax partner Robin Walker says it's still very generous by international standards.
14: You can still donate $100,000 and get a donation tax credit of $33,333. It's a small number of people that donate above that.
11: Plans for a new hospital in South Auckland. More than $680 million of budget investments going to a hospital infrastructure boost. It funds a 158-bed ward tower at Whangarei's Hospital and acquiring land for a new hospital in Auckland's Drury. Health Minister Simeon Brown says it supports healthcare for the rapidly growing populations of South Auckland and North Waikato. Health New Zealand's also funding a temporary ICU at Palmerston North Hospital and fit out of an inpatient unit at Tauranga Hospital. The government setting aside $450 million in funding in case the fuel crisis worsens and it needs to hand out more support. A $373 million funding package was announced earlier this year to temporarily increase the in-work tax credit, which came into effect in April. The newly announced reserve will only be employed if needed and otherwise expire next March. Finance Minister Nicola Willis says the Middle East situation remains uncertain, so the government needs to be ready if fuel prices rise more, further pressuring households and businesses. And the Transport Minister says the government's getting on with extending the Waikato Expressway to the tune of $1.8 billion. The new four-lane 16-kilometre expressway will connect the end of the current onto the intersection of State Highways 1 and 29 at Piarere. Chris Bishop says the critical passage is expected to reduce deaths and serious injuries about 70%. A further $400 million has been set aside for state highway resilience projects to help keep critical routes open around severe weather events.
15: Newstalk ZB Sport. Super Rugby CEO Jack Mesley has no issue with the Hurricanes and Chiefs resting star players for the last round of the regular season. He says fans will totally agree the competition's two top sides have earned the right to focus on the upcoming playoffs.
16: Hurricanes fans, and me included, we want to see the best players playing in our final series. Now, the fact that the Canes have got out to a lead where they can

0: these choices, you know, I think their fans would be pretty happy with the choices that Clark's made this week.
1: And a rare agreement regarding an extended stint on the sideline from Hurricanes halfback Cam Røygaard. After missing three matches due to a calf injury, he's reclaimed the nine jersey for tomorrow night's final regular season clash against the Crusaders in Christchurch. Røygaard says he was available last weekend, but coach Clark Laidlaw wanted to delay his return.
2: I guess in hindsight, probably was, you know, the right thing. Like, who knows? I think I would have been fine, you know, for 40 minutes or whatever it might have looked like. But, you know, the boys have been going really well. You know, the nine's been going well, and it was awesome for them to get game time.
1: The Black Caps are pleased to have quickly adapted to Red Bull cricket against Ireland in Belfast and will head into day two on a healthy 361 for five. Century maker Ruchan Ravindra says not playing tests for 6 months wasn't an issue because of the amount of talk beforehand.
3: You have one of the greatest test batters ever in Kane Williams in your changing room. You know, you get to pick his brains, and we've got Luke Ronk, who's a great batting coach too, and we've got guys who've played over here in these sort of similar conditions with the Duke ball over and over time and time again. So those conversations are great.
1: Play resumes at 10 o'clock. I'm Kobe Marathi, and that's News Talk ZB News and Sport. It's 8:05. Marcus Lush is next.
4: 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Northland, Manawatu, Hawke's Bay and Wairarapa, partly cloudy, isolated showers clearing. Bay of Plenty and Gisborne, fine today, cloudy periods and isolated showers. Port of Whenua, Kapiti Coast and Wellington, partly cloudy, low cloud near the south coast. Nelson, Buller, Marlborough and Canterbury, mainly fine with low cloud. Grey and Westland, fine spells increasing with areas of fog in the morning. Otago, Southland and Fiordland mainly fine, cloud and isolated showers. And the Chatham Islands mostly cloudy with a few showers. I'm Nina Burton, that's Newstalk ZB News, Sport and Weather to 8:06.
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8:07 New Zealand, greetings and welcome. My name is Marcus, here till midnight tonight. I hope it's good where you are. If it's not good, I hope it gets better by the time your night ends. Jeepers creepers. Here to the bitter end, 0880. Teddy, how good was State of Origin last night? Jeepers creepers. Well, good for everyone apart from Ashley Klein, the referee. Wow. Don't know where he lives. I think he's from Bathurst, old Ashley Klein. But jeepers creepers, they were sore on him from what I could see. His old man played for Penrith, but there we go. Wow. Now, I finished work last night here at, obviously, at 12:03 and then watched the last 10 minutes. That was unbelievable. I watched the game again today because one of the kids wanted to watch it, and it seemed as though, I don't know if it was just before the end of the first half or into the second half, but Queensland got a penalty right in front of the posts. And the directions were to take a kick, but I think Harry Grant and the others decided they were going to run it, and they didn't. They were denied. So probably if they'd got that over, then it would have been a draw, and they would have gone to golden point or extra time or whatever. So that was interesting. They'll be ruining that. But anyway, what an amazing match that was. So I was excited to see the end of that. Yada, yada, yada. I've got the cricket on tonight. That starts at 10-ish. That's New Zealand versus Ireland. And when I say Ireland, I mean Ireland, the island. So, yeah. They've united for cricket like they unite for rugby, and that's an exciting match. So New Zealand 36145, as you will have heard. It's a four-day test, so you've got to probably bang through it a bit quicker. But I'll keep you updated if that happens at 10:30 tonight, or 10 o'clock tonight, I think it is. So anyway, it's Stormont. Now, Stormont sounds famous to me. I'm not quite sure why. I don't know what else they play at Stormont. Well, it is called the Stormont Cricket Ground, but yeah, someone will

Probably got, no doubt, got some extra interesting facts about that. But anyway, I like to Google them and work out where I'd park if I went there. Oh, it looks like a nice old place, the Stormont Cricket Ground, also known as the Civil Service Cricket Club Ground, and the grounds of Stormont Estate, the seat of government in Northern Ireland. Why don't we have a cricket ground at the seat of government? I guess we would. Well, it looks beautiful. Goodness, look at that. So pastoral. Wow. Jeepers. Is that where the Titanic left from? No doubt some of them probably come from a cricket match and went down to the yards for it to leave. Anyway, greetings and welcome. Anything goes tonight, here till midnight tonight. It's a movable feast tonight. The number is 08. It is brisket day today. I've done my research and I've read that it's... I've got no idea really what brisket is, but it's a brisket day. So if you had brisket tonight, congratulations. You are on topic. I guess brisket sounds like gristle, probably is gristle. I think it's a tough part to the meat you cook slowly. But these days, if you turn on Discovery Channel, there's always people with barbecue champs cooking brisket and people inventing rubs. They've really been one for rubs with meat, but they love that, don't they? They get the barbecue, they get the rubs, they put the rub on there, cook it slow. Sure, it all ends up tasting the same. Anyway, you might want to talk about brisket. I'd like at least one call tonight on brisket. It is brisket day. This day in 2016, this day 10 years ago, something very significant happened. Well, actually, something that wasn't that significant happened, but something that became... Oh, I actually don't even know how to describe it. This day 10 years ago... This could be an interesting question. I don't want to quizify everything, but I'm going to for this one. So don't Google it, because that would wreck it. But this day 10 years ago... In 2016, something surprising happened at a zoo. Yeah. Text that through if you can think what that was. I felt very strong about it at the time. I don't know why I feel about it now. Yeah, this year, 10 years ago in a zoo, something important happened. If you let me know what that, well, not important, but it became memeified, I think. It was one of those first things that became memeified. Anyway, get in touch if you want to talk about that too. 0800 80 and 9292 to text. Yeah, this day in 2016, this day 10 years ago. So, yeah, that's something that you might want to talk about. Well, I certainly will tell you about that. By the way, too, the Commonwealth Games aren't far away. They start in about 6-7 weeks. Sam Ruth is not going. But what I was really surprised to read about today is that Sam Ruth, that running sensation, and this is a headline I never thought I would see, has left school to concentrate on running. Which I wouldn't mind exploring as a topic tonight, not concentrating on running or the Commonwealth Games, but they always say you should stay in school. I'm just wondering out there if there's anyone out there that would want to ring up and swear black and blue that leaving school early worked out for them. Ring me up and say I left at 15, it was the best thing I've ever done. Or it was a disaster. But yeah, I'm surprised he's... what surprised me about Sam Ruth leaving to concentrate on running? Gosh, his running races only take 4 minutes. You think it'd be enough time to go to school and still run? Be different if he was running 100-mile events, but gee, the 1500, you do it at lunchtime. Anyway... Get in touch, 0800 80 and 9292 to text. So far on the topics, we've got brisket and leaving school early. And plenty of other topics tonight too you want to go through with. 0800 80 1080 and 9292 to text. Heard a bit of talkback driving in earlier about the budget. And yeah, and that was like budget talkback always is. People pretending to be swing voters or pretending to be voters of the other party and swearing black and blue.
But I think most of it turned out to me to be sound.

0: but like spin, like an election year budget. I think pretty much it's people trying to smooth and massage public opinion. Marcus has not left school yet. He's finishing this year and not doing his final year. Why wouldn't you? Gosh, I'd advise people to stay in school as long as you can these days. There's not much out there. I'd stay in there. Anyway, Marcus' grandparents both left school at age 14. That'll be to go down the mines. By the way, too, it was Harambee that died this day. I don't know what the story of Harambee was. He was a gorilla, and a child jumped into the cage with him. Yes. And then they shot the gorilla. And there was much controversy over the choice of lethal force. Several primatologists and conservationists wrote later that the zoo had no other choice under the circumstances, and it highlighted the danger of zoo animals near humans and the need for better standard of care. There we go. Harambee became the subject of internet memes, a statue, songs, other tributes and recognitions. Yes, it felt in some ways like the first meme. There was vigils. People ringing up Talkback for years after saying, "Remember Harambee." The shooting was criticised by celebrities including Ricky Gervais, Brian May and Piers Morgan. Donald Trump defended the actions of the zoo, and they had no choice. Although he said it was almost like a mother holding a baby. Get in touch, you want to talk, start the whole ball rolling. Leaving school early, did it work out for you? And brisket. And that's a starter for 10. Get in touch. I'll keep you updated from news around the world. I'm expecting things to happen on the Strait of Hormuz tonight. Although it never does. It's gone on for 90 days. It's gone on for so long that people are trying to come up with more interesting ways of saying Hormuz, like putting more emphasis on the last syllable, I've noticed. Which is interesting, the Strait of Hormuz. We've come a long way. When the war first started, I thought it was the Straits of Hormuz. At least we now know there's just the one strait. It's singular. First and best dressed, who wants to start the whole ball rolling? 0800 80 1080 and 9292 to text. If you've got breaking news where you are, let us know what that breaking news is. Beautiful. 0800 80 1080, brisket day, on this fine brisket day. Oh, and Women's State of Origin's on tonight as well, 10:05. But yeah, that boy, that match last night, jeepers creepers. Nothing does it like State of Origin. And boy, did they do it well last night. Anyway, I know I said that at the time. Oh, good news for the budget. Rail gets some money. Although it is a bottomless pit, rail. And it sounds like a lot of $1 billion, but rail's expensive when you get overhead crossings and things like that. It's never cheap. But anyway, hope they make the bluff track better so trains can go a bit faster. 17 past 8, 0800 80 1080 and 9292 to text. That is the setup.
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2: Dr. Anna Brennan is back with us. 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We're on the move, aren't we, cash rate-wise?
3: The next moves will depend on what the data tell us, what the outlook is looking like, where we see inflation heading. It could be the case that we get information showing that inflation will be higher than we expect and we may do more rate hikes, but it's also a possibility that we see that the data is really weak, inflation doesn't increase as much as we expect. You know, when fuel prices go up, that will hit headline inflation, the near-term inflation will go up, but it will also take away purchasing power from households.
2: Back tomorrow at 6 a.m, the Mike Hosking Breakfast with Bailey's Real Estate, News Talk ZB.
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4: NLF No Lines Free, Jeremy Shute. Marcus, good evening.
5: Hi Marcus, how are you?
4: Good, Jeremy.
5: I left school early. I left school when I was 16 during COVID, and worked out pretty well, I reckon. I went to the Otago Polytech, and now I'm a snowboard instructor and going all around.
4: Gee. Wow.
5: Yeah, it's super fun. Like, I've been around in Japan.
4: What happens with COVID? Because you are in COVID, it was just working from studying at home, and you thought, well, that's weird, I'm not going to do it.
5: Yeah, well, pretty much my parents have said to me, they said, oh, we'll let you leave school if you get a full-time job. So I got a full-time job just at, like, a sandpaper factory. It wasn't very good, but then...
4: Hang on, do we have sandpaper? Does this country make our own sandpaper?
5: Oh, well, not like... We imported it, and then I just cut it into shapes and whatnot.
4: What sort of shapes?
5: Oh, squares, triangles, sometimes a rectangle if I was lucky, you know.
4: Wow. You need good scissors for sandpaper, eh?
5: Yeah, I had a big hydraulic press. But that was a bit of a means to an end. And then, got into the snowboarding and been all around to Japan doing the work and working down in Wanaka.
4: Were you already a good sandpaper cutter? Were you already a good snowboarder?
5: Oh, yeah, I was all right. I think I've gotten better since, definitely.
4: We have to be good if you're... you think you'd be good if you're teaching it.
5: Yeah. No, I'm pretty confident in how I snowboard now. And then, just getting better the more you do it, you know, learning more to teach.
4: No regrets?
5: No, not at all. Having a great time. I just finished out with Bound, actually, in Anakiwa.
4: Oh, brilliant.
5: Yeah.
4: And do your parents ever say to you, how many 60-year-old snowboard instructors are there?
5: Yeah, I get that a lot, actually.
4: you're going to management or something and designers. Yeah, no, I've got great faith in you, Jeremy.
5: Thank you, Marcus. Yeah, no. But I'm looking at just getting more into the outdoors, maybe just in general, like, you know, outdoor ed instructor sort of idea. There's a Polytech in Greymouth I might go and do.
4: Brilliant. You stay in touch, Jeremy. Nice to talk. Judith, Marcus, welcome.
6: Oh, good evening, Marcus. How are you today?
4: 10 out of 10, Judith. Evening. Dangerous. Feels like Friday. It's a Thursday. Don't have a problem with that.
6: Yeah, me too. Anyway, talking about brisket, I went and got the Edmunds cookbook under meat. So the brisket is the simmering, and you know the front leg, so it's from a cut of beef, front leg, it's the first cut back, and it says the simmering, and then it says brisket of beef, cut slices downwards along the lines, and cut down close to the bone.
4: Okay. It's like a joint. I mean, a joint. It's like a joint, isn't it?
6: Yes.
4: Is that right?
6: It's got a bone on it, yes.
4: It bears the animal's weight, so it's quite tough.
6: Yes, well, that's why it's for simmering. So, like, you could put it in soup.
4: Okay. Yeah, I've never really known what it is.
6: Yeah, well, because
4: you don't go to a cafe and there's never a brisket sandwich, or is there?
6: Well, what I do is I go to the Mad Butcher and I stand there and watch the butchers see what they do.
4: Really? Can you still see the butchers at the Mad Butcher?
6: Oh, yes. And they even sharpen my knives.
4: Really?
6: Yeah, and I just give them a cake of chocolate.
4: What sort of chocolate?
6: Cadbury milk. Like the one on TV, like Love Your Dad, like that one.
4: Oh, yeah, I don't like that ad. I find that a bit sad.

0: tell me something. Do they know they're getting chocolate before they agree to sharpen your knife?
1: No, they said, no, it doesn't cost anything.
0: And then you go, oh, that's a nice thing to do, isn't it? Because that's a bonus for them getting the chocolate, eating with it with their meaty hands during their break.
1: Well, no, the lady on the checkout, like, she knows me because I go in there at 7 a.m. if I feel lonely. Yeah, and okay. I just stand there and watch the butchers do their thing.
0: How are you blunting your knives?
1: Well, I bought them second hand.
0: Oh, yeah, that'll blunten them. So you just sharpen them once?
1: No, I took in three. But you know what? My really, really good knife, they sharpened up. This is like a really, really good one. And they sharpened it up. And I just about chopped off my finger at Christmas, yeah, carving the rope.
0: How did you carry it home from the butcher? Was it in your bag?
1: I wrapped it in a towel, put a rubber band around it, and walked quickly home.
0: Brilliant. It's the visual image we needed, isn't it? I always wonder what she's going to answer there. I've got one of those sharpening. You got one of those big knives, and you got a sharpening. What's it called? A sharpening rod? And then once in a while you'll sharpen your knife and you go back and forward and you think it's looking really good, but I've got no idea what I'm doing. But the knife does seem to get sharper. But, yeah, I've got no idea. I often think to myself, gosh, I should watch a YouTube video about that. It's very, very performative, isn't it, knife sharpening? Who's had brisket tonight? So we're looking for – well, I was going to say – I wonder if we're going to have more school leaving stories or brisket stories. Marcus, I have a feeling brisket is what they use for corned beef. I think you might be right. Although I have no idea. One of those things I don't really teach you in school is the parts of a cow, the different cuts. Blah, blah, blah. There is a beautiful brisket pie in Te Araha. It's only $12, thankfully, not $15, or the media would be talking about it. Yeah, I feel a bit funny with pies over $10. I don't know what my, I think that's sort of. There is a crayfish pie at Hamner that's $50 and takes half an hour to prepare. And the funny thing was, I was at the little kiosk buying a pie. I think I was buying a pie for the kids. And then at the end of it, when I left, I thought, well, I wish I'd bought one, only because I do like crayfish. But probably the reason I didn't buy it is because I thought they were a long way from the sea to be selling crayfish. If it was Kaikoura, I would have thought, yeah, that would be a thing. But, yeah, I'm wondering, where are they getting the crayfish and how long are they keeping them before they pop them in the pie? So, yeah, I probably overthought that one. And actually, in the end, I thought, well, I'd be better off just buying a pie and eating it. It does sound delicious. $50. PJ's pies and that. Yeah, it's in that little nibble dock, that little kiosk. Well, it's been a number of things over the years, I think. Got a bit of time for Hamner. Not a lot of time, but a bit of time. But they have a brisket pie too, which was quite good. Get in touch. A Big Al's does an amazing brisket burger at the Colverdin Hotel. Delicious. Corn Silverside is brisket. Well, why don't we have a Corn Silverside day? Marcus, a very good morning. I left school at 15. Best thing I ever did. I hated school. Went through more schools than you can count on your fingers. I got more life skills and more opportunities if I stayed at school. My life changed forever. Yeah, what did you do? Leaving school early, that's the topic. Did you leave at 15 or 16? Do you regret it? Someone says a knife sharpener is called a steel. That's the word I was looking for. I left school at 15 to start an apprenticeship. Obviously didn't sit school certificate. Wouldn't have made any difference if I'd stayed or not. I wasn't into learning there. Dad always said I was allowed to leave only if I had a job. I've learnt more out of school than in. Go get them. Well, I hope you would learn more out of school. You're only there a short time. I reckon you learn more on YouTube these days. It seems to be the stuff people are interested in. I give my show dogs brisket once a week to clean their teeth. I think that's why they need a day, because some people still look down at brisket. I mean, I wouldn't. I'm not cuttist when it comes to different types of meat. Oh, the lion.

0: are now available, by the way, if you want to come through. We had a couple dropped off. What did it drop off? Back at you. 0800 80 1080 and 9292. Text Marcus till 12. Anything else here for you? 0800 80 1080. Half past 8. Nina, headlines, please.
1: Thank you, Marcus. A return to surplus, a new bank levy and a focus on infrastructure in this year's budget. The books will return to a $2.6 billion surplus in the 2028-29 financial year, a year earlier than forecast. There's record health funding, $34.2 billion in the 2026-2027 financial year. The Labor leader Chris Hipkins says the budget provides a little for working families and doesn't give them hope for the future. And David Seymour says there is no doubt banks will pass on costs from a new levy to the Reserve Bank announced in the budget to fund regulating the industry. It's expected to bring in $209 million over 4 years. But David Seymour says it's fair because customers already pay regulators through taxes. More at 9 or go to nzherald.co.nz.
0: Nina, thank you, 29 to 9. Looking forward to your calls. Leaving school, does anyone say they actually didn't pay off? Or did that and brisket? You might have left school early to become a butcher and know about brisket. Marcus, brisket is the lower chest pectoral region of the cow. I use brisket for boil-ups with kumara, potatoes, carrots, watercress and cabbage all day to cook beautiful kai. Regards, Leloid. It's from the underside or chest area. So it must be where the cow bears a lot of its weight, which makes it tough, I think. That's if you Google brisket or look at it on Wikipedia. The number is 0800 80 30 9292 to text Marcus till midnight. That's what we are talking about. That and leaving school early. I think you can have a veal brisket. You can't have a sheep brisket, though, can you? You see, once you look at a cow, it's quite straightforward. You've got the chuck, below that the brisket, below that the shank, then the rib, then the plate, then the short loin, then the flank, then the sirloin, the tenderloin, the top sirloin, the bottom sirloin, the round and the shank. Yeah. We're not taking 5 minutes to teach in school. It'd be quite valuable. 28 to 9, Marcus till 12. Corned beef is often the brisket cut which comes from the chest muscles of a cow. It's salt cured, so it's pretty salty. And the usual method is to simply simmer the meat and use the remaining salty broth to cook the cabbage and the potatoes. Would you chuck green peppercorns in with that? Someone says it's quite tasty in the slow cooker. And this being 2026... it's only going to be a matter of seconds before someone texts through and says, I cook mine in the air fryer. I'm waiting for that text as we speak. I'm going live on this. Headle 12, welcome, 0800 80 1080. So what have we learnt so far? You get a brisket pie at Te Araha and Big Al's does a brisket burger at the Culverdon Hotel, just past the Culverdon Humps. Brilliant. And Harambee, the gorilla, was shot 10 years ago today. I've got to confirm it's a gorilla because I get my gorillas and orangutans mixed up. Yeah. Was named after a Rita Marley song, Harambee. And in 2016, it became the meme of the year. Harambee continues to live on the collective mind of the internet, entering into a rarefied state of venerated meme status. Yes. There we go. Some of the memes played on conspiracy theories, such as Bush did Harambee, a reference to 9/11 conspiracy theories. All got quite complicated. So there we go. That's the whole death of Harambee. And both Young Thug and Dumb Found Dead each released songs entitled Harambee. Young Thug did so on his 2016 album, Jeffrey

0: each track of which is named after one of his idols, although the lyrics do not reference the gorilla. Brilliant. Anyway, we're talking about leaving school early and not regretting it. That's the major topic. And brisket. I'm just enjoying saying brisket now. As you were, 0800 80 1080. Evening, Marcus, long-time listener. On the topic of schooling, I think we no longer need physical teachers in high school. Tools like Khan Academy, ChatGPT, and Claude can explain any subject on demand at your own pace and actually adapt to how you learn. Every night I come home and use AI to go over what was covered at school, and honestly, it explains things far better than most of my teachers ever could. The future of learning is already here. We just need to embrace it. Yeah, I'm pretty sure the whole point of school is socialization and conflict resolution and a place where they can use indiscretions as learning experiences. I don't think there's any point to it much. That's my take.
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9: I just think the dairy owner's like lucky he didn't get a warning from the police on disorderly behaviour. You deal with the public and people. If you're in a business, it's your profile, it's your public image. And I think always being respectful, even when people are in the wrong, it might be some old bat on medication.
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1: 22 to 9, John, it's Marcus. Good evening.
2: Yeah, hi, Marcus.
1: Hi, John.
2: Yeah, I'm just ringing up. I was just turning my radio on because I just said, please, always my station to listen to it. I have a new shift for my alarm in the morning. But anyway.
1: What a way to wake up.
2: Yeah, I know. Yeah, I always listen to Zippy's talk back in the morning. Yeah, just to find out what's happening around. I'm in Hutt Valley anyway. But anyway, last night we had brisket for tea and we had boiled brisket with watercress.
1: Wow, okay.
2: And it was so yummy. And the only time I take brisket is in winter time. It's good for boil up.
1: Because I thought boil up was pork bones, but is brisket used for it as well?
2: Brisket is better than pork bones.
1: Is it?
2: Way better. And you use the one with the bone, not with the meat only, just with the bone. It's one of the best tastes, you know. If you cook it well, it will come out really nice.
1: So you get brisket.
2: You get brisket. Pretty tough.
1: You get brisket with the bone and the fat on it and the skin, and you use that and you boil up.
2: The fat and the skin, everything, mate. It's just boiling.
1: Oh, that'll give you a bit of body and the collagen in there, eh?

0: That's why I keep telling everybody the hard fat in the brisket is the best fat to eat. Not the soft fat, the hard fat, you know, the real hard fat in the brisket.
1: Yeah, I think it's cholesterol lowering as well. Where do you get your brisket, John?
0: Matt Butcher.
1: Yeah, okay.
0: They got the best. They got the best. They have one with the bone and they have the one with no bone. So the only time I use the one with no bone, it's one of my best, because I'm a puri cooker on the island cooking. I'm a chokalaun anyway.
1: Oh, yeah.
0: And I use brisket for my chop suey. It's one of my chops. I cook chicken chop suey. I don't use beef. And I went from chicken to pork. And because my mokopuna love my chicken chop suey. But when my first cooking on a brisket, oh, my gosh. So, anyway, the brisket, when you buy a brisket for a chop suey, you buy the one that's got the fat, meat, fat. You know, you can see it, a strip between the meat and the fat.
1: Sure.
0: It's a brisket. And then you cut them really, really fine, small piece, and you boil them up into the tenderize, and then you take them out of the pot, and they sit for a little bit, but you save the juice for your stock. You taste a chip suey, chip suey.
1: Yeah, love it.
0: Yeah, like I said, brisket is one of my top chip suey. Even pick my pork and chicken and, you know, you name it. It's one of my favorite chip suey at the moment is the brisket.
1: Okay.
0: So
1: keep going. Boil that, tender the rice, yep.
0: Yeah, tender rice, and then you take the... Drain all the meat out and save the juice for your stock. And then you start cooking from there. Like I said, it's one of my top chip suey, real tasty, real brisket taste chip suey.
1: Do you have a good source of watercress?
0: Source watercress.
1: Where'd you get it? Do you buy it or have you got a local place you gather it?
0: No, just a normal... soy sauce from the Bacon Safe.
1: No, your watercress.
0: Oh, yeah, watercress, yeah. I get it from the Mad Butcher too.
1: Oh, okay. Gee. Didn't know the Mad Butcher did watercress. Wow. 18 to 9. Thanks, John. Nice to talk. Oh, someone's emailed. Here we go. Here's a question for you. My husband has a question. Does a straw have one or two holes? I'd say a straw has two holes. By the way, you could probably argue anyway. I'm not going to die in the ditch for this one, but yeah. Although, if you've got a hole in a surface, yeah, it's an interesting one, that one. How many holes does a straw have? I don't know necessarily there's a correct answer with that. But I'm up for the discussion, particularly if someone's angry about how many holes it does have. It's got three, you idiot. It's got two. How could you not know? How could you not know? And leaving school early and not regretting it. Left school at 15, straight into a job, and had savings in a car while friends were still at school. Best thing I ever did, Trish. Imagine robots teaching your kids at school. Humans become obsolete from McLovin. Marcus, my wife told me to ring. I left school at 15 and worked hard. Now I own a number of properties and run my own business. Doing well and help others. Brisket is fantastic. I cook it 12 to 24 hours in the barbecue. It needs time for the tissue to break down. Super good. You chuck cloves in with a brisket. Not clothes, cloves. Or chuck your clothes in if you liked. That'd be a different topic, though, that one, wouldn't it? About meat-flavoured clothing. Get in touch, 16 to 9, heal the end, the bitter end, the mad end.
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7: I'm still trying to find out how bad the national anthem was at the league last night. They say it was the worst national anthem ever. Don't know if anyone happened to hear that. Dave, Marcus, good evening.
8: Didn't hear the national anthem. I can't comment, but the rugby league itself was fantastic, an absolute celebration, and well done, New South Wales.
7: Unbelievable. Unbelievable. I think Queensland will take out the series. I don't know does Kalyn get back in straight away, or does he stand down now that he's actually been guilty of been kicked off the field for a...
8: That, by all accounts, was a tough call.
7: He's a fair player. I like him a lot.
8: Yeah.
7: He's not a rough guy. He seems quite a light... Yeah, no, I just thought that was bad.
8: Yeah, 10 minutes would have, because that absolutely cost them. But I'll tell you what, I give New South Wales and Nathan Cleary, he played an absolute blinder. Set up two tries and scored one at the end, and fantastic. Was it 40-20? Yeah, that pretty much set up that try. I'll give New South Wales their dues, even though they're playing against...
7: Ethan Strange was phenomenal out of Canberra. He was. I don't know how old, he's just a young kind of a rooster, but gee, he was good.
8: You know who the big winner was, don't you, rugby league? But anyway, Straw doesn't have any holes. It's got two openings.
7: Well, I don't know. I mean, a hole is something you dig, isn't it?
8: Yes.
7: You've got to remove something from it to be a hole. If you make a hole in a bit of paper, you're taking a soup. Yes. Well, you're not taking anything out of the straw, are you? You're just building something around. It's a tube.
8: Or a pipe. Exactly. I was thinking of along the lines of a pipe or a tube or something where you've got an end and two ends and opening at both ends, haven't you? I don't know. That's the way I read it. That's the way I see it.
7: Well, how many holes are
8: Just one interesting question or point. Are you aware that kind of people are walking around?
7: Sorry, Dave, your phone line just went bad. You might need to just turn around a bit and face the transmitter. What did you say? Because I think it's interesting.
8: The question was that I come across today was how many people have walked on the moon? 8, 10 or 12 people.
7: I was going to say 12 straight off the bat.
8: Well, that's a good answer. I would have said less than that.
7: Did some not walk?
8: Yeah, well, the answer is 12, funnily enough, but I was surprised at the number.
7: What is interesting, Dave, is they are all oldest children.
8: Say that again, Marcus, I didn't get that.
7: All the people that walked on the moon were the eldest in their family, and there's a school of thought that the eldest are always ones that will do better because they have more attention and because they are greater achievers.
8: Well, that's interesting.
7: Yeah. Were you the oldest?
8: No, I'm youngest.
7: Yeah, me too. Nice to talk, Dave. 10 away from 9.

0: How many holes is a straw? It'd be fun to go to the barber and say, look, my straw's got a hole in it. Ponga only got a fine from the Match Review Committee, meaning they don't agree with the send-off. Otherwise, it would have been a 2-week suspension minimum. We use brisket meat for a nice Samoan chop suey. Mish, good on you, Mish. It's all about straws and brisket and leaving school at 15. Yep. But to get that straw topic really fizzing, we need to have someone with a bit of controversy. The NRL has backed the decision of Ashley Klein to send Kalyn Ponga off, confirming the referee had the right to make the final call. Even though Bunker official Chris Butler had access to multiple camera angles and a more comprehensive view of the contentious tackle. Fans watching at home were confused when Klein told Butler, I get that, mate, and I know what you're saying, which suggested that Bunker had not entirely agreed with Klein's stance. Under the rules, the bunker can make calls on decisions in normal play, including tries, but when it's come to foul play, the referee, while able to call on the bunker, has the final say. There you go. Butler also needed a couple of minutes to decide if any action was required when Canberra duo Hudson Young and Ethan Strange charged him to start a melee? Is it a melee? Straight of melee? Melee.
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0: Jack, this is Marcus. Good evening.
9: G'day, Marcus. How's it going?
0: Good, Jack.
9: Two comments and a question. One, first comment, a straw has one hole unless it's bent in half, in which case it has two holes. Second comment is Origin's gone soft. Third, which is a question, is should they bring Biff back to Origin?
0: What do you mean it's gone soft?
9: Well, when I watched it 15 years ago, and I'm not a big league fan, but the difference between Origin and Union was night and day. High hats, very high hats, and a lot of Biff. And they have neither now. And that Ponga one, you know, if you look back at back when Thurston and Lockyer were playing, that's just a regular hat. Whereas now that's, everyone's calling out Marcus Lush on a Thursday night because suddenly that's the biggest hit since sliced bread. But 15 years ago, that's just a regular part of the game.
0: That's actually not what people are saying. People were just commenting on the match. That sounds like a bit of

0: hyperbole. I think they need to protect the head. They seem to be had advice to do that. That's what they are doing. When you're bending the straw, right?
1: Yep.
0: Was it, what was the question? Oh, yeah. When you're bending the straw, at what stage do the two holes become one?
1: 45 degrees.
0: Yeah. I think you're making it all up. Thanks, Jack. 0800 80 30 9292 to text. Hi, Marcus. I texted a mate in Aussie last night just before kickoff. Told him it was the best welcome to country I'd ever heard. Then the worst national anthem I'd ever heard. Then I watched the match until Queensland was up 20-0 and then went to bed. 20-0 it must have been. That decision ranked as the second worst of the night behind the national anthem. Richard, never go to bed for State of Origin. There's always a twist. Marcus, men's black sticks just beat China in the first test in Pakuranga. 8-0. It's a good victory over China. I don't know if China, what the world hockey rankings are. Kind of a funny old sport, hockey, because it always seems to go around without anyone noticing. You wonder how they sustain it. Who pays for the... I mean, there's never anyone watching it and it's never on TV. We're talking brisket and leaving school early. If you've got breaking news, I'd like to hear about that. 0800 80 1080 and 9292 to text. Get in touch. But apparently, Kalyn's all right to play the next match. Wow, this is grim. A New Zealander who was on board the cruise ship struck by the rat virus has had their quarantine period in Australia extended for another month. The Kiwi and the five Australians are in isolation in Perth, Centre for National Resilience. But their quarantine has been extended. Australian Health Minister Mark Butler said the decision was made after two more people from the cruise ship tested positive for the virus. I guess it's more a case of who hasn't got it. So it's got a 42-day incubation period. Three have died. It's when you inhale contaminated residue of rodent droppings. It says in rare cases it can spread between people. Well, it seems like it's quite common to spread between people. Seems to me like it's the norm. Marcus, a straw, one hole, two ends. Jeepers.
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2: It's 9 o'clock. I'm Nina Burton. A return to surplus, a new bank levy and a focus on infrastructure in this year's budget. The books will return to a $2.6 billion surplus in the 2028-29 financial year, a year earlier than forecast. There's record health funding, $34.2 billion in the 2026-27 financial year. From September, the bowel screening age will lower from 58 to 56, and Whangarei Hospital will get a new ward. The next phase of the Waikato Expressway has been funded. Banks and insurance companies will face a levy to pay for their regulation worth $209 million over 4 years. Trades training gets a boost as the government axes fees-free study. Finance Minister Nicola Willis says this is a careful budget with an eye to the future.
3: I know many Kiwis are doing it tough right now, and I would love to be able to give them the immediate relief that so many want. But I know it is their future selves that would pay for that with interest.
2: Labour leader Chris Hipkins says the budget provides little for working families and doesn't give them hope for the future.
4: Kiwi families will be asking themselves one question after this budget. Are they feeling better off today than they were 3 years ago? The answer to that is categorically no.
2: His party's promising an alternative fiscal plan, but says it'll be more than a few weeks away as Labour goes line by line to criticise the spending. Hipkins says Kiwi households are hurting with the cost of living and claims this budget won't ease those woes.
5: We can clearly see what wasn't in this year's budget, which was stuff that's going to give New Zealanders hope. We'll set out our own plans. We will have a different set of priorities to this government.
2: ACT's leader says he's proud of the budget incentives for growth funds. The government's putting $400 million over 4 years into paying councils for every building they consent based on build value. David Seymour says it transforms development from being a cost to revenue.
6: If we don't give councils a reason to say yes, then they'll look at all the reasons to say no, all the infrastructure costs, the grumpy neighbours, the liability, so many reasons to say no to someone building a house.
2: Meanwhile, David Seymour says there's no doubt banks will pass on costs from a new levy to the Reserve Bank announced in the budget to fund regulating the industry. It's expected to bring in $209 million over 4 years. But David Seymour says it's fair because customers already pay regulators through taxes.
7: If you're going to pay for regulating the financial sector, I think it's critical that it's paid for by the people that use it rather than all taxpayers.
2: And to other news and a crackdown on cat owners at the top of the South Island. Jamie Cunningham has more.
8: Tasman District Council's new bylaw comes into force on Monday. It aims to encourage responsible pet ownership and requires domestic cats older than 6 months to be microchipped, de-sexed and registered. The council says it'll focus on education ahead of enforcement, helping reunite lost cats with owners and managing the population humanely and effectively.
9: News Talk ZB Sport. Batter Ruchan Ravindra's pleased the Black Caps are treating Ireland with due respect in their four-day cricket test at Belfast. New Zealand will resume on day two at 361 for five, with wicketkeeper Tom Blundell unbeaten on 142. Ravindra says it's important to push thoughts about the upcoming three-test series against England to the side.
10: We're firmly focused on what's happening right now, and hopefully we've got a test to continue going, and you know, three more innings plus this one to stamp our authority, I guess.
9: Play restarts at 10 o'clock. Super Rugby CEO Jack Mesley believes all involved at Moana Pacifica have shown plenty of fortitude in the face of adversity as they prepare to face the Brumbies on Saturday. New Zealand Rugby's looking at applications to take over the franchise, even as its current owners voted on liquidation this week. Whether or not it's the last time Moana Pacifica play, Mesley hopes for a statement performance full of passion in Canberra.
11: Difficult situation, and the company going into liquidation, as we said, they deserve a lot of credit, and looking forward to seeing them run out, do what they do so well, wear that jersey with pride up against the Brumbies this weekend.
9: Netball New Zealand's trumpeting Parakafia McLean and Tracy Hook Ihaka joining their board, saying the pair bring deep expertise in governance, Māori development and financial leadership. All Whites defender Nando Pineker is adamant he bailed

0: early on the Auckland FC A-League title celebrations, with the Football World Cup only weeks away. The five Auckland-based players have jetted off to the United States ahead of New Zealand's first warm-up game against Haiti at Fort Lauderdale on Wednesday.
1: I had to hold myself back a little bit. I wasn't part of the group of four or five that did a three-day bender as such. The World Cup is one of the pinnacles of football, if not the pinnacle, so slightly more important.
0: And Warriors coach Andrew Webster expects first-choice fullback Chance Nicol-Klokstar to be available in a fortnight, saying they tread carefully with neck injuries. I'm Kobe Marathi, and that's Newstalk ZB News and Sport. It's 9:05. Marcus Lush is next.
2: Newstalk ZB Weather Watch 24/7. Northland, Manawatu, Hawke's Bay and Wairarapa, partly cloudy, isolated showers clearing. Bay of Plenty and Gisborne, fine today, cloudy periods and isolated showers developing. Hauruwhenua, Kapiti Coast and Wellington, partly cloudy, low cloud near the south coast. Nelson, Buller, Marlborough and Canterbury, mainly fine with low

Greetings, welcome. How are you going, people? So I've got an email here which has made me thinking. It's a thought-provoking one from Alistair. Marcus, great debate about the number of holes in a straw. It must be about time for you to drop the ropes around the earth puzzle again sometime, Alistair. Now, I will explain this because I love this. Love this. Yes. If you put a rope around the earth, I better get this one right. Yes. If you put a rope around the earth, right, around the equator, and then you raise the rope 1 meter. So then you've got a rope around the earth that's at 1 meter height right around the earth. How much longer will the rope be? Yes. So if you put a rope around the whole earth at 1 meter height, how much longer is the rope? And I think you'd be very much surprised how much longer the rope you'd need would be. There's a lot of discussion about the straw. Squeeze the straw in the middle, you'd have two holes. Otherwise, it's one hole with two openings. Really? Marcus, a straw has no hole in it. Is it a sheet rolled into a tube? Well, I don't think that's how they make it, is it? It's extruded. Which means all sides are continuous, so there are no holes. I would argue that the Mount Vic tunnel has two holes. Surely that's the same thing. Yeah, what is a tunnel? It's got two openings. Is it an opening a hole? Marcus, a straw run hole two ends. Marcus left school at 15 and a half, a waste of time me doing school C, done a painting and decorating apprenticeship, finished and started my own business and extremely successful. 45 years in, just sold the business and now project manager for the next 3 years, then my time and my beautiful wife time. Someone said the length of the rope will be double, which is pretty close. Double the rope length. Get in touch. We're talking about four things. I'm going to make a list of these things because it's going to be one of those shows. Where's my phone? Someone's stolen my phone. Goodness. Here are the topics. Brisket. Good or bad? Because it's brisket day. Would you risk it? A call on brisket? Yep, it's a good entry-level topic, that one. It's the polarizing cut, the brisket cut. I don't know where you'd go to buy brisket. It says the best way to celebrate brisket day is to go out and buy some brisket. I'm sick of people, those food influencers, always saying, ooh, the food falls apart. I don't know why I'm sick of that, but yeah. It's from the old Norse word gristle, so I was correct to think that. Cartilage is breast of the cow. Long, slow cooking to become tender. Of course, pho bo, the Vietnamese dish, that is brisket. But it's a big thing now because of all those cooking competitions.

0: It's a versatile cut of meat, I guess. So we're talking brisket. And on the back of Sam Ruth saying he's going to leave school at the end of this year, which I think's too, well, I'm surprised at. Were you someone that left school too early? Do you regret that? Or do you celebrate that every damn day? And then we are talking about how many holes does a straw? And how much longer must a length of rope be that's around the earth that then you raise it to a metre? You might want to talk about something completely different. I'm topic agnostic tonight. I'm not committed to one topic. Never really am, actually. I just like the surprise and the flow. So be in touch. Thank you, Robert from Northern Ireland. Why aren't you at the cricket, Robert? It's Stormont. Starts in an hour. By the way, we bet the Chinese 8-0. The Chinese. We bet China 8-0 on hockey. We are 11th in the world. They are 20th. I just thought China would be higher than that at hockey. Don't know why I thought that. No reason. Come on. Get your talking gear into me. 0800 80 1080. You want to talk Marcus till 12. Brisket, leaving school, straws, and the rope around the earth. Now, if there is something different, good. Get in touch. 0800 80 1080 and 9292 text. Come on. Let's be hearing from you tonight. I'll get you breaking news when that happens throughout the course of the evening. And anything else that takes your fancy. I also talked about sharpening knives, didn't we? And a knife steel. There you go. So there we go. Welcome to that. There is trouble for the Mexican Cafe in Auckland, one of Auckland's longest surviving restaurants. Seeking a buyer after 43 years in business. Well, they say it's because of the city. Oh, it's always a good place. Plenty of staff have worked there over the years. They're saying it's because of the central rail loop and the problems with that. Be open soon. Good evening, Mark. This is Marcus. Welcome. Hi, Mark.
1: Hey.
0: Hi, Mark. Yeah, sorry about that. I've got a bad button to push. Hi, Mark. It's Marcus. Welcome.
1: First time caller, Marcus.
0: Oh, nice to hear from you, Mark. You've done well after a fairly clunky start for me. What would you like to tell me?
1: Oh, well, just talk about the brisket.
0: Great. Yep.
1: I've been butchering since 1980.
0: Yeah.
1: And way back then, the brisket was just used like we used to bone it out, roll it up and corn it.
0: Yep.
1: And it was corn brisket.
0: Yep.
1: And then we used to sell it like for brisket on the bone, there's a boil up.
0: Yep.
1: And then it was sometimes called Pobie Massima, which called, it was corned on the bone, Pobie Massima.
0: Yep.
1: And now the big, fashion now is the bonus brisket.
0: So it's all these these flash barbecues have meant that's what they want. That's the spirit, is it? That's why they want to cook it low and slow. Is that right?
1: Low and slow. Put the rubs on them, and it's a beautiful piece of meat if it's done properly.
0: Do you rate the rubs?
1: Oh yeah, not really, Marcus. It's, I think it disguises some of the flavour a bit sometimes.
0: Yeah, I think so too.
1: But you need to have the point end is the one with the most fat and the most marble through it, and that's the best end because it's got it rings down to a lovely flavour.
0: And you wouldn't put any juices or marinade in anything either, would you? It's just on the barbecue slow, is that right?
1: Just slow, yeah, low and slow. And it's a bit of a talking point. A lot of guys these days, I've had the guys around that it could take 4 or 5 hours to cook it, you know, and it's just a get-together for a lot of guys. And
0: so you wouldn't, Mark, you wouldn't put any rubs on your brisket?
1: Well, I've got a butcher shop at the moment, and we just sell them as vacuum-packed pieces.
0: Yeah.
1: And, yeah, some would come by the whole piece, which could be $120 for a whole piece, or with smaller cuts, we make smaller cuts.
0: But if you were barbecuing it, would you steer clear of the rubs?
1: I'd just do it delicately. I wouldn't go too heavy on the rubs. You know, you people used to put and infuse a little bit of garlic or something like that, put a bit of garlic in it, you know, like a whole, put some garlic in there. Gives it a nice flavour. But cooked properly, it's like a beautiful piece of roasted rump steak or something. You couldn't tell a difference, really.
0: And people probably are off the corned meat so much now because of the high salt content. Would that be right?
1: Yeah, I think so. It's the corn silver side and stuff like that. It still sells, but not like it used to.
0: So answer me this, Mark. You know how we talk about the brisket being sort of it's the tough bit where the animals bear the weight, you know, on the top of the legs. What's the sheep version of brisket?
1: Oh, it's there's nothing really there. It's just the breast. It's probably just boned out for sausages, you know.
0: Okay.
1: Yeah, there's nothing really there. It's very shallow meat on that breastbone.
0: Yeah.
1: But the big beef, you know, the ones that they take these briskets off are good solid animals, and they're about sort of like 4 or 5 inches thick. And it sort of tapers down towards the navel end.
0: So if you got one big cow, how many kilos would the brisket from one animal be?
1: Oh, you'd probably be about average of sort of 4 to 5, 6 kilos.
0: Okay, that's quite a big piece of meat to cook, isn't it?
1: Yep. It's that and the pork belly's popular now. Very popular.
0: A lot of fat on those pork bellies, though, isn't there?
1: Yeah, but yeah, that renders down.
0: Yeah.
1: It's a kind of thing you sometimes can't eat too much of. It's quite acidic, you know, and it's quite rich.
0: Have you been to Texas to those barbecued restaurants, Mark, that they have?
1: No, I haven't been. No, I've seen a bit on the YouTube and that.
0: Looks amazing, eh? Some of those places, they're open once a week, and there's like 90-year-olds who've been doing it for 50 years go there and with their rubs and cook it all, and they serve it on bits of newsprint. Looks pretty good.
1: Oh, yeah, but, you know, they eat a lot of like, rubs. It's full of salt. It's probably good for you in the long run, I think, Marcus.
0: Yeah. Nice to hear from you, Mark. Brilliant. Good stuff. Jason, it's Marcus. Good evening. Oh, sorry. Grab him back. I don't know what happened there. No, I don't think I have. I've got nothing held down. Jeepers creepers. Leaving school early. Oh, by the way, you're supposed to serve brisket with green bananas. Oh, no, you're supposed to serve corned beef with green bananas. That would do. Looks delicious, green bananas, doesn't it? I Googled it, Povey Massima. It took me straight to the diabetes website to make corned beef more diabetes-friendly. Yeah, Jason Marcus, good evening.
2: Hi, Mark.

0: There's these guys in Great Britain, Tom Hartley Cars. They're the largest supercar dealers in the world. Tom Hartley himself, his two boys, Tom Hartley Jr., he left school at 12 and went into the family business, and he's got his own Tom Hartley Cars now. His younger brother, Carl, he left school at 11 and went into the family business.
1: Yep.
0: He's 38 now, valued about £28 million. Because school has done all it could for him, as he says.
1: But they're not mechanics.
0: Yeah, he's funny.
1: They're just car salesmen. I shouldn't say just, but they're not mechanics. They're just
0: no, supercars. Supercars.
1: Okay.
0: Yeah, but that's, 11 years old. He went into the workforce and made it. Because he just said schools just had nothing left for him. But even though now the only will count. He will comment that he can't really add up that well and his writing's not too hot, but hey, it's got him to £27 million. But, that's a pretty good example of...
1: Has he got a YouTube show or something?
0: Him and another guy have got a YouTube channel called Money and Cars. And I was just watching this afternoon. Carl was on it this afternoon. He's only about 38 now. He's not old. But he just, he had the opportunity. His old man is a hard dude, and said, I don't want to go to school anymore. There's no use in it. I want to come and learn the trade, and started selling supercars before he could even drive. He's a real cool dude. He really is a cool dude.
1: Do you have health consequences from working with bad things in your apprenticeship? Is that what you're alluding to?
0: Bad materials, not much safety back then, masks were shit, breathing in dangerous chemicals.
1: And your health's bad. There was an effect of that, was there? It's bad, eh?
0: Oh, definitely. Not many tradesmen in the trades, like I was a panel beater. You don't find that many after about 45. It's got a bit better now because the whole industry's changed and health and safety and all that. But back when I was 16 in 1985, you were thrown into a man's world and you were expected to perform like a man and, pick up stuff and carry around stuff that was far too heavy to be doing, all sorts of stuff that just now Osh would just absolutely blow their minds over. So I ended up with a disease called sarcoidosis, basically, from that, which is a pretty nasty disease. But I also ended up with a lot of car knowledge. So, you got to take the good with the bad. But the reality is...
1: Is the disease permanent?
0: Yeah, it's permanent. The reality is you got to take the good with the bad and...
1: It's a tough decision to make, though, at 16, to know you're going to go into a profession that's going to have consequences on your health. That's shocking.
0: Well, I had no idea of that, Marcus.
1: Yeah.
0: At 16.
1: Yeah, that's what I'm
0: saying.
1: I had
0: no idea of it
1: that's
0: at
1: what
0: all.
1: What I'm saying. It's tragic that that decision, you got no idea, would have those consequences for you.
0: Yeah, thrown on a chassis straight in the machine where you're moving around big columns of steel, and I'm like, you're 16 years old, and you're moving those columns of steel by yourself. Like, it was really heavy work on the chassis straighteners, and that's mainly what I did because, I had aptitude for it. So yeah. I enjoyed it because I was good at it.
1: Nice to talk. Thanks so much, Jason. 24 past 9.
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1: Pat, it's Marcus. Good evening.
2: Oh, hi there. I've never phoned a radio program before, but my blood is boiling because your last caller was talking about a guy called Tom Hartley.
1: Yeah.
2: Yeah. And I have personal experience of selling a car to him. And we're going back 20 years, and I had a Mercedes for sale, and he came to my friend's house. I'd had an operation. I was staying with a friend. Came to my friend's house, and he said, "You said it had a skylight, a sunroof, and it doesn't have one, so I'm taking £1,000 off your car." And I hadn't said that, and he bullied me into selling the car to him. He made me drive to a ATM and get the money out and pay him. His son was in the back of the car, and I remember saying to him, "How can you be doing this to your son? He's a child, and look what you're showing him. You're bullying a woman and terrorizing someone, and look what you're teaching him." So they're a terrible, terrible family. This guy saying he's a cool dude.
1: How did he found you? You advertised your car?
2: I'd advertised my car, and my husband was in another country, and I was very vulnerable. I just had surgery, and I would never let him do that to me now. I'm 20 years older.
1: No.
2: But he was a horrible, horrible person, and really scared me. And the thing that really upset me was my father had given us some money, and my father wasn't a rich man, and I thought, he's taking money from this man who's worked bloody hard all his life, and you've taken £1,000 off him, and I was just really upset. I'm still upset about it now.
1: Yeah, clearly. Where had you got the car? Had you inherited the car, or you'd bought the car?
2: No, we'd bought the car because my husband was in the forces, and you could get tax-free in Germany, and we did get it tax-free.
1: So I see. Have it. Yep, understand. You said it was a Mercedes, did you?
2: Sorry?
1: Yeah,
2: we sold him a Mercedes, yeah.
1: Wow.
2: Don't have a Mercedes now. But anyway, but I just wanted to clarify that. The other guy, I hope he's still listening, because he seems to think their family was wonderful, and the family is not wonderful. I just think those boys, I don't know what sort of people they've grown into, but, you know, he was a horrible person. And my son has actually written a review on his website, because my son is in his 30s now, and he's still mad about it, and he wrote a review on his website saying, "How could you do this to a woman and get away with it and think that's okay?" So anyway, yeah, I've had my rant. I feel happy.
1: Oh, good.
2: Now.
1: No, I feel good. That's the story behind the story. That's great, Pat. Thank you. Wow, listen to that. Gee, I thought she rang. I thought, I wonder what she could be furious about. But clearly, with the sunroof, wow. Here till 12, my name is Marcus. Good evening. I know 0800 80 1080 9292 to text. She is a varied show tonight, and I'm liking that for that. 10:30, Nina, headlines, please.
3: Thank you, Marcus. The government's proclaiming today's budget as securing the future as it eyes a surplus by 2028-2029. That's a year ahead of the last forecast and would make it the first in a decade. Budget highlights include funding to add another 12 kilometres to the Waikato Expressway, a new hospital wing in Whangarei, and

0: police stations in Whanganui and Greymouth. Bowel cancer will be screened from 56, and the fees-free year of uni study has been axed in favour of more trades training. A levy on banks and insurers worth $209 million over 4 years will be paid to the Reserve Bank to cover the cost of regulation. Prime Minister Chris Luxon says people are doing it tough, but now's not the time to splash the cash. And Labour leader Chris Hipkins is promising an alternative fiscal plan, but says Labour will take more than a few weeks to go line by line through the budget. Hipkins says the cost of living's hurting Kiwi households and it won't be eased by this budget. More at 10 or go to nzherald.co.nz.
1: Thanks so much, Nita. 29 to 10. Heatwave in the UK, 10 victims from that. 10 swimming victims. Wow. Everyone's swimming everywhere. It's 36 degrees. Must be fantastic. Well, up to a point in England when it's hot like that. Everyone's swimming in the lakes. As you would. Dramatic thunder too. Get in touch. My name is Marcus. Welcome. Leaving school early and brisket. Oh, some great texts. I'm sorry, I've ignored the texts. Was given some brisket steaks, has seared it in a pan into the slow cooker for 10 hours on low with the beef stock and onions, falls apart. That's what they always say, don't they? What do you think of the reason for two bank holidays in June? Both weird in my opinion. King's birthday has been a long tradition through the British royal birthdays. UK don't have a day off. I think it's great. I think it's fantastic. My son was granted permission to leave school by the ministry when he was just 15. Principal told me I was the worst mother in the world and that his taxes would be paying my son's benefit for life. My son has been breaking and rebuilding computers since he was 7. School was not for him. He now makes ridiculous money. His skills have taken him all over the world and working on high-level government systems. Very proud I am. Now, it says he makes ridiculous money. I imagine that's a lot, not very little. I'm from Port Chalmers and went away to sea as an 18-year-old and joined a cargo ship in Japan. Only white guy on the ship, the youngest, and the ship registered in Liberia, made to climb 100-foot masts, no safety equipment, just a bosun's chair to paint the mast. On a Kiwi or British ship, no way this would happen. After 12 months, became third officer, still using a sextant for navigation and Morse code. Had to stay on the ship for 2 years, did 18 passages through the Panama Canal. Great experience, no regrets. What year was that, Mike? I used to sell luxury cars in Auckland and imported cars into New Zealand from Japan and the UK. English car dealers are the pits. Awful people I know firsthand. I left school at 15, which allowed me to leave the country. This enabled my development to be independent of a negative birth family. Goodness. School leaving stories if you left early. Brisket. Car dealers. We've never mentioned car dealers, have we? That and more, here till 12. Oh 800 80 1080. And how much longer is the rope that's a metre high? Would it be twice as long? Mike went to sea in 1975. So yeah, I thought it might have been the last couple of years, so it will have changed a bit since then, I would think. Thank. Back at you, people, if you want to talk. Marcus till 12. Do, do, do, do, do, do, do. I'm doing different noises, aren't I? Do, do, do, do, do. What's that one from? Big winners of the Aotearoa Music Awards, Marlon Williams and Lord. We got embargoed stuff from that, Denimal? Show ends 10:15. Shafu gets he's inducted to the Hall of Fame. So, hang on, I found some more stuff. Do, do, do, do, do, do, do.

0: Beth's got best grope. A straight line was a lie. Whippen were up for that one. So that's the situation. I think Aiden Weaponry are performing also. And Dame Linda Topp has attended. There you go. Just looking who turns up to these things these days. Do-do-do. Good evening, Johnny. This is Marcus. Welcome.
1: Oh, good evening. I was just down on the floor polishing my shoes.
0: I'll tell you something. A lot of names begin with J, don't they?
1: The good ones.
0: Yeah, good answer.
1: And some of the junk ones too. Just kidding.
0: Why are you polishing your shoes?
1: Well, I've got a really nice suit, and it would just be a shame to be seen in it with really ugly-looking nomads.
0: But is this for church or a job interview or where?
1: No, I'm picking up another car tomorrow from a car dealer.
0: So are you going to wear your suit to see the car dealer?
1: Well, no, just for the car, I'm going to get a couple of photos taken with it and send them up to my lady who's coming close to having a baby. So she said, can I get a couple of photos of the car? So I thought I'd dress up. I've got one of those stingy brimmed fedora hats like from the Blues Brothers and a black suit with a white shirt and a black skinny tie.
0: Oh, yeah, I don't know if I like a... Is that like a Blues Brothers? Is it like a pork... What would you... I don't know if I like that.
1: No, it's not a pork pie here. It's a like a trilby, mate. A fedora trilby.
0: Yeah, sounds terrible.
1: No, it doesn't have a big brim on it. It's not ugly. It's a nice hat.
0: Where would have I seen a fedora trilby? Would I seen it in a gangster movie? Oh, yeah, it might be all right.
1: Oh, you've probably seen the Blues Brothers, yeah.
0: Hey, what's the car you're purchasing, Johnny?
1: Oh, it's a supercharged Mercedes... hardtop convertible. It's like the small one, the 2.3 litre, the SLK 230. It's a 2001 model. And I got it for a good price from a really good car dealer. So I picked that up in the morning.
0: Is it the compressor?
1: Yeah, that's the one. I'm a little bit tall for it, but it's not really for me. It's for my lady. It's an incentive for her while she's away doing some courses and things. So
0: jeepers, creepy. Yeah. Wow. Okay. Don't take this the wrong way, and it's going to sound strange, but what's the expression I'm looking for? Would it? It's going to sound bad no matter how I say that, but I've already started saying this. Would it be? Is it a woman's car?
1: So my dad bought one for his wife, my stepmum.
0: Yep.
1: And it's interesting because, like, both my parents passed away, and I've got my mum's Mazda Demio, which she had, and I missed out on dad's ones because the Public Trust sold it for a song. So
0: what was
1: I've got the same model. It was a 2001 SLK. Mum's got the Mazda Demio.
0: Is that the one your dad had? It's the same kind of, that's quite good.
1: So I'm pretty happy to have one of those, one of each. If I could say something about the...
0: You're sentimental, aren't you?
1: Oh, I am, but I don't have much family to be sentimental about.
0: Fair enough.
1: About the boats, my cousin Yoki from the Chatham Islands used to make the new guys swim around the boat. It's true. In the Southern Progress, which was a Sea Lord's boat, I went out on one trip, and I think we just got out of Port Chalmers, and they said, get out, jump overboard and swim around the boat. And that was my one and only trip to the Auckland Islands.
0: What for? What would you swim around for?
1: Oh, I don't know. To prove your mustard. This is sort of a stupid thing, eh?
0: Was it horrible? What were you getting at the Auckland Islands?
1: Oh, ling and hake. I was only about 18.
0: Was it horrible?
1: Yeah, I had that Russian surplus army gear for the weather. It was pretty nauseating, but I guess I've got my sea legs then, and now I'd never go out in that kind of water again.
0: How long was the trip?
1: It was at least a few weeks anyway.
0: I think that shows incredible bravery as an 18-year-old to just jump on a fishing trawler.
1: I met a guy at a pub, and he says, "Do you want a job?" And I was like, "Yeah, and, you know, this is like." In the South Island, where all the young guys got bomber jackets and no hair and some

0: their eyebrows are gone. I was like, yeah, okay. And they're trying to tattoo me on the boat. And I was like, no, no, no. You know, back in the days when all the boaty boys were into drugs and stuff, and I was like, no, no, no, I'm scared of that. And
1: did they ask you to stay on, or were you no good? Did you get offered a permanent role?
0: Oh, no, it was no good. I wasn't hard enough, so it ends up in forestry and stuff like that. But, you know, fishing is definitely hard work, not for the faint-hearted.
1: When you mean hard enough, it was physically quite difficult.
0: Well, I got asthma.
1: Yeah, okay,
0: I've got pretty bad asthma. It props up from time to time, but I just love Yogi, my cousin. You know, the attitude is that he doesn't do that no more. He's grown up a bit, and he's a very good skipper. He's got all his tickets for all sorts of size vehicles, for water vehicles, that is, you know. I just think, you know, it's good how a lot of the guys who used to be real macho have changed their attitude and now safety conscious.
1: Good on you, Johnny. Nice to talk 19 to 10.
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1: Starving like Marvin. Get in touch, people. What are we on about? Leaving school at 16 or 15. I thought you could leave school at 15. Must be 16 now. Mind you, 16 is probably the new 15. Did you leave school early? Did you regret it? Or was it the best thing you've ever done? What is interesting, talking on this show, is that the people that have called and said how it's been a good thing, the only measure of how good it has been is how much money they have made, which I think is kind of surprising. I thought it would be about they've had some, yeah, but I guess if that's the, is it the only metric now for a life well lived? Surprised to hear that, but yeah. What does that say about society? I don't know, Marcus, what does it say? Get in touch. Nicolas Cage talking about how he turned down the role of Superman. Well, they did have lunch with Sam Raimi. He said, Sam, I had a great lunch. I said during the lunch, listen, whoever plays Spider-Man, let them do one scene where they're crawling around like a spider when they're alone. And it didn't happen. What a great idea. Like in the sounds of that, 16 to 10, how you're going, people in Listerland. It is the day 10 years ago that Harambe the gorilla was shot dead because a child had jumped into the cage, a three-year-old, and it became memeified.

0: Yep. So there's that. And get in touch if you want to talk on air, 15 to 10. I guess memified is the right word. Gee, look at the phones light up. We'll get you more. Oh, by the way, the cricket's starting. Why am I on the cricket? I thought I was going to watch the women's State of Origin. I got a terrible remote. I've gone on about it forever. It just doesn't do anything. Let's have a break.
1: Gotta say, Luke's Sunview pergola has me impressed.
2: Me too.
1: Looks great and it's made to last in durable aluminium.
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0: 12 to 10. Andrew, it's Marcus. Good evening.
11: Hi, how are you?
0: Good, Andrew. Thank you.
11: Story. I found that metric that you mentioned fascinating about the only metric that's mentioned about the advantage of leaving school early is the amount of money that you can make. And I found that really quite interesting, because the opposite from that is there could be people out there with a $50,000 student loan right now, and they can talk all about art history and the classics and the Dutch painters, Vermeer, and all these different people, if he was Dutch, I don't know, and all these different artists, etc. And they could talk about it all day long. And then you could have someone who's a paddle beater or someone who's got his own wee business, and he just goes, oh, yeah, I went into the Louvre the other week when I was over there bringing back a car from Paris to do up.
0: Yeah. Tell me more.
11: One person can talk about something in their mind, academically, and the other person, if you've got the money, can actually go there and do it.
0: So what's the takeaway from all of that?
11: Well, that's the opening for the discussion. What is a better metric to do from your education? Are you educating yourself to have a better standard of living, or are you educating yourself to some abstract goal?
0: And what do you think the answer is, Andrew?
11: Balance. My answer would be, if you don't like school, leave school, make some money, and then you'll educate yourself later on as your interests change and you meet people and things get triggered in your life to go, oh, that's quite interesting, I'll learn about that. Just as a natural maturity, you'll learn about different things. But it was interesting how you brought that up. I thought that was

0: call.
1: Nice to talk. Thanks so much, Andrew. Texts. Marcus left school at 16 and my guidance counsellor told me when I was leaving I would not amount to anything a few years down the track. I was working for a sound company, was doing sound for her daughter's wedding and said to her, guess I matter to something. Marcus, I brought my son who is 7 today a Switch for his birthday. I have got him playing the old school Sega Mega games. He loves the old school Sonic from 92. He's amazed about how fun and great the old school games are. Back at you, people. 9 away from 10.
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1: Interesting watching women's State of Origin. When you watch the men's State of Origin, as soon as they drop the ball or make a mistake, they swear. They use the F word every time. As soon as the women drop the ball, they say sorry, which is an interesting change. 4 police cars heading south through central Levin. About an hour ago with full lights and sirens. Anyone knows any more? That's from Peter. Anyone driving up or down the lower half of the country, let me know where the police are heading. You never really know. We are still looking for the answer to the situation with the rope around the circumference of the Earth. And if you raise the rope by a metre, how much longer does the rope need to be to go right around the Earth at a metre's height? And some people send in some answers, which I love. And welcome to it. If you want to come in quickly before the news, I can arrange that for you. But yes, if you mentioned that State of Origin last night, that was one of the great ones. I'm only saying that because I'm just trying to look to see what the pushback, what the blowback is from Australia about the ref who kicked off Kalyn Ponga. But, you know, you got to respect the refs. I thought the Queensland coach was very quick at defusing it all. Did these things happen? And I thought Kalyn had played pretty well. Now, get in touch if you want to. 0800 80 1080 and 9292 to text. We are talking about brisket and leaving school at 16. And I had a whole range of, what were the other topics we had going on there, Dan? There was something else too, wasn't there? To go through my old texts and the rope around the Earth. There was one other thing. Well, and how many holes does a straw have?

0: have one, two, or none. It's got a question that could break the internet. If it's not already broken, break it yourself. But yes, that's the plan. The plan of route. Oh, by the way, the cricket is on. Blundell got a century, I think, and Ravindra. They got 217 between them because the starters weren't great. Not the starters, the openers. First test ever against Ireland. And when I say Ireland, it's the whole of Ireland. Which is, I don't even know what you call that. The island of Ireland as opposed to the Republic. Well, it's the Republic in the part from the UK. 3-6-1 for five, New Zealand resumes on for the cricket. It's a four-day test, so I don't know how much that affects your tactic. I suppose you've got to go out there and realise you'd want to finish batting by the second session today. There's a lot to do on what the pitch is doing. By the way, the cricket ground is in the grounds of the Parliament, which I thought was a nice way to roll in it. We should have done that here. 0800 80 30 and 929 to text Marcus till 12. Anything else, that's what we're about here till midnight. Anyone knows why the police are heading south through Levin? If you can answer that, people are always asking questions about that. Yep. Greetings and welcome. And well done to the New Zealand hockey team. They've beaten China in a test match at Pakuranga. 8-0. We are 11th in the world at hockey, ranked. China is 20th. So probably should have done a bit better than that. And a Hereford bull is sold at Teviot Valley for $50,000. Be a nice bit of brisket on that. Don't think it'll be turned into brisket, though. Catch you after the news. People looking forward to your input. Here till 12, 12 Aruni, 0800 80 1080 and 9292 to text. Coffee time for me.
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7: It's 10 o'clock. I'm Nina Burton. The government's proclaiming today's budget as securing the future as it eyes a surplus by 2028-29. That's a year ahead of the last forecast and would make it the first in a decade. Budget highlights include funding to add another 12 kilometres to the Waikato Expressway, a new hospital wing in Whangarei, In police stations,

0: in Whanganui and Greymouth. Bowel cancer will be screened from 56 and fees-free year of uni study has been axed in favour of more trades training. A levy on banks and insurers worth $209 million over 4 years will be paid to the Reserve Bank to cover the cost of regulation. Prime Minister Chris Luxon says people are doing it tough, but now's not the time to splash the cash.
1: It's so important we fix the books in order to lower debt, lower tax, lower interest rates, that we actually have a responsible budget in this way. And I think New Zealanders understand that and they really appreciate what we're doing.
0: Prisons are expected to grow and $1.3 billion is being put into the justice system. That includes $487 million for easing pressures on inmate populations and hiring corrections officers. Whanganui and Greymouth will get new police stations and money's going into a new biometric fingerprint recording system. Labour leader Chris Hipkins is promising an alternative fiscal plan but says Labour will take more than a few weeks to go line by line through the budget. Hipkins says the cost of living's hurting Kiwi households and it won't be eased by this budget.
2: We can clearly see what wasn't in this year's budget, which was stuff that's going to give New Zealanders hope. We'll set out our own plans. We will have a different set of priorities to this government.
0: Green Party co-leader and finance spokesperson Chloe Swarbrick says the budget is evidence of a crisis, not the cost of living, but of greed. She says the government must be tired of pretending there's no money. Swarbrick says it spent billions on fossil fuel production and military equipment.
3: So they've taken billions and billions from the poorest New Zealanders, cutting access for the homeless to emergency housing while thousands are being pushed out of their jobs.
0: Te Pāti Māori co-leader Rāwiri Waititi says this budget has the lowest investment in Māori in 15 years. He says government's lost focus on the real issues.
4: As Māori voices continue to be silenced inside this house, this government continues to ignore the voices of struggling whānau outside of it.
0: And New Zealand First Deputy Leader Shane Jones says geopolitical challenges have required fiscal stewardship and meant priorities had to move around.
5: So yes, New Zealanders, this may not be the budget that you hope to see in the context of an election year, but we are rebuilding.
0: In sport, Warriors coach Andrew Webster reckons Queensland could feel hard done by in the opening State of Origin loss to New South Wales in Sydney. The Blues mounted the greatest comeback in Origin history once Maroons fullback Kalyn Ponga was sent off for a shoulder charge, resulting in head-to-head contact. But New South Wales fan Webster says Ponga was punished too harshly.
6: No, I just thought it should have been 10 and been, not sent off.
0: A belief in authentic ownership structure is pivotal to any bid to save Super Rugby side Moana Pacifica. The team's gone into liquidation ahead of their final match of the 2026 season in Canberra on Saturday. It's believed discussions are ongoing with two parties interested in taking over the club's licence, while Foreign Affairs Minister Winston Peters has indicated there could be a funding agreement between the government and private entities. New Zealand Rugby Players Association CEO Rob Nicholls says only one ownership model would work.
7: You could put this in the hand of private equity or whatever, but unless it's got a genuine sense of ownership by Pacifica, for Pacifica, it's not going to be authentic to the purpose. You know, it needs strong governance, needs strong capability and capital.
0: The Blues are counting the cost of several injuries as they prepare for the crunch end of Super Rugby. Captain Patrick Tuipulotu and First Five Beauden Barrett joined the injury list this week, while a number of other players are nursing niggles and will miss the final round game against the Chiefs on Saturday. And the All Whites are trying not to be distracted by Iran's Football World Cup drama. The major conflict with the United States means Iran will be based in Tijuana, Mexico, and travel across the border on match days, including to their opener against the All Whites in California in less than 3 weeks. Defender Nando Pinaka says the ongoing questions around Iran's participation is not something you can block out.
8: I wasn't sure if the game was going to go ahead or not, so of course you're thinking about that in the back of your mind, but we're also here to play football and we're focusing also on ourselves. But yeah, at the same time, it's impossible to ignore.
0: That's news and sport to 10:05. Marcus Lush is next. 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Northland, Manawatu, Hawke's Bay and Wairarapa, partly cloudy, isolated showers clearing. Bay of Plenty and Gisborne, fine today, cloudy periods and isolated showers developing. Whakapuna, Kapiti Coast and Wellington, partly cloudy, low cloud near the south coast.

0: Hobson, Buller, Marlborough and Canterbury mainly fine with low cloud. Grey and Westland, fine spells increasing with areas of fog. Otago, Southland and Fiordland mainly fine, cloud and isolated showers. And the Chatham Islands mostly cloudy with a few showers. I'm Nina Burton. That's News Talk ZB News, Sport and Weather to 10:05.
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0: Greetings.
1: Marcus, I left school at 16 and went to work in international freight. Having a 40-year career in the industry, mainly air freight, I left in some own company and now I am contracting and working for export trading company in the primary industry. Freight is a challenging but fantastic industry. I reckon I'd agree with that. I reckon freight and logistics would be unbelievable. Everyone I know that's worked in that kind of industry has always had kind of exciting and varied careers. Rope question. Well, that's not quite right. It's all about the rope. Oh, you got an update, Laurie, on the police in Levin?
2: No, not exactly. Well, it's about a crime in the area, at a fuel theft that happened that you might be interested in.
1: Sure.
2: I mean, obviously, I think the police activity around the Vin's probably, they'll be starting to build up for the long weekend, the boy racer stuff, I'd imagine.
1: Is it long weekend they cause?
2: Yeah, and particularly there, and then heading up towards Sanson, and also in this Rongatea area. And it's Rongatea is where this fuel theft happened. It was unusual. It was on Stuff, I think it was, where a car came and parked in the forecourt.
1: Of a gas station?
2: Yeah. It's a little privately owned one. The camera was there. But it just sat there and nobody got out. But what they'd done is they parked over the lid of one of the tanks.
1: Jeepers.
2: And they think there's a hole in the floor of the vehicle.
1: Oh, that's that's extraordinary.
2: Yeah. Red Mazda. You said the storage tank wasn't locked, but they reckon they've got 400 litres of 91 and a whole bunch of diesel as well. Yeah.
1: What's the name of the gas station, just so I can Google that up?
2: Rongatea. If you look at Rongatea Fuel Theft, you'll probably see that.
1: That's unbelievable.
2: Yeah. I reckon he lost about $3,000.
1: Siphoned directly from the unlocked underground storage. So you drill a hole through. Did it say how long it took them to do it?
2: The camera did not observe the occupants of the car. They didn't actually get out of the vehicle. At some point on the CTV, one of the car doors opens and it says fuel spilled out onto the forecourt.
1: Was the gas station open at the time or was it in the night?
2: No, it was the night, during the night, yeah. He reckoned his fuels must have extracted the fuel up into the car through a hole in the floor.
1: Because even if, tell me something, because even, I don't know if those fuel caps are locked anyway, but you say they drilled through it, did they?
2: No, they must have, that one they've lifted it off, but he's now put some locks on those lids, he reckons.
1: I wonder how safe it would be a car driving around with $3,000 worth of fuel in it. Would be in Kendiri, wouldn't it?
2: It's Kendiri, for sure. Sheer cheek of it, though, knowing they're on camera. It's quite clear. But so I imagine the... Because there had been other fuel thefts. I think it was a stolen fuel trailer tank went missing in the Manawatu just recently, too. So they'll be

0: scouting around looking for those guys.
1: Nice to talk, Laurie. Thanks for that. There we go. That's the ultimate fear. There's been a lot of thefts in Southland too. Actually, the top cop come to council the other day. He was saying too, you've got to be vigilant because there'll be more and more of that as with the price of fuel up. I know there was a market gardener out of Invercargill on the way to Winton. They got robbed. They had their truck got drained. So, been a number of crimes. But yeah, that's amazing. The one in Rongatea, family owned garage. So I don't know how the setup within the house would have gone. Get in touch. You want to talk 1010 0800 8. Leaving school early. Was it worth it for you? And brisket. And what do you reckon about rubs? That butcher reckon rubs disguise the taste too much. I was with him. Out of any group that call the radio, the ones that make the most sense are butchers. Always a fairly down-to-earth kind of a profession, isn't it, the butcher? But yes, if there's something else you want to mention tonight too, that's good. It's all good. Oh, Ireland are playing Kiwis at cricket. That's back on too. I'll keep you updated with that also tonight. It is the anniversary of Harambe getting shot. 10 years ago today. The kid jumped into the cage, Cincinnati. Then it became memeified. Harambe. So, we're asking whether leaving school early is the right move. No word, we haven't got the embargoed list of the Museum Music Award winners, have we, Dan? Yep, copy that. Now, there has been letters to the editor of the Press complaining about traffic around Te Kaha. CJ McCabe from Lincoln says, it definitely appears the current traffic management plan for the new stadium is a classic sledgehammer to crack a walnut approach. Try to test and measure, delay the road closure by an hour and release more streets. I don't quite know how bad that's gone. Pretty amazing what's happening at Pegasus too, isn't it? Well, they sold that golf course. Anywho, get in touch if you want to, 0800 80 80 9292 to text. And the rope around the earth, and how many holes in a straw. They are the topics so far for tonight that we have met. Oh, I'm sure there's other stuff too. I just can't think about what all the stuff is being, all the stuff as being. But welcome to it if you want to add to it. So, yep. So yes, be in touch if you want to talk, 0800 80 1080 and 9292 to text. If there's anything else you want to mention, would love to hear from you. Don't know what your other hot topics are. There seems to be trouble at the French Open. This is breaking news. So it's to do with Naomi Osaka, who's refused to back down amid claims she turned the French Open into a fashion show. And she strutted to court on Thursday morning with a new beige train attached to her Eiffel Tower dress. Good on her. She was accused of not coming to Roland Garros to play tennis by her first round opponent after she arrived for opening match in a flowing black skirt and corset. I think she's got a big fashion deal to sell clothes, but good on her. I don't really understand where tennis is at this stage, but I think it's always been a bit about the clothing. People like the clothing, don't they? All goes back to Fred Perry. Great polo shirt. Half an hour's gone on women's state of origin. There's no score. I think New South Wales scored, but it was disallowed. Marcus just started a new job, didn't realise how much effort goes into learning about car stuff. I sometimes help out at a butchery, and you certainly don't mess with a butcher, even one not holding a knife. Marcus, further to the fuel theft, they went in through the dipstick, which disappeared. They must have pulled it into the car and cut it up as it's very long. Then they put the hose down the dipstick

0: coal and siphon it up. They returned about three or four times. They must have pulled it up and pulled it into the car. So I presume the dipstick for the fuel tank must be a rigid stick of metal. Would that be right? I don't know how big those fuel tanks are. Are they deeper and long? I don't even know how it works. I guess it might vary from one to one, but that's something else you might want to talk about. It's 15 past 10. All the lines are free. Embrace your calls tonight about fuel thefts and brisket and anything else tonight, and the rope around the world. So get in touch if you've got anything to add. By the way, New South Wales just scored, I think, 4-0, kick to come. It seems like, I think it's under the post.
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0: Oh, back at you, people. All the lines are free, 18 past 10. Fuel and brisket or anything else? Marcus, what about the shortage we're going to have of fertiliser for our farmers because the fert isn't getting through because of the Iran war? No one seems to be talking about it, but that shortage will hit us hard. Perhaps it could be a topic. Well, I think we've certainly mentioned that, and there's all sorts of stuff. I think there's all sorts of stuff. It's fertiliser. It's diesel mainly. And also hydrogen, which we need for our thermal imaging equipment or for our situations, our machines, our MRI scans seem to use that too, so they need that also. So yeah, I don't know if you're actually in the market for fert, if it's gone up in price already, or if there are stockpiles of it, but if you've got any comments on that, that's a good topic too. So yeah, I'm looking forward to your calls now if you do want to come through. Actually, all the lines are free, so yeah, come on, shake a leg if you've got anything to say. You might want to take the topic in a new direction or revisit one of the topics we've gone on about. I'm happy about brisket and barbecues and rubs. And leaving school at 15 and 16, did it work out for you? I went as long as I could, and I have no qualms about that. Yeah. So, and someone wants to kick on the fertiliser fert discussion also, so yeah. But you might entirely have your own topic you want to come through with, and that's good for me. You might have been at that place where the cricket's been played at Stormont. I'm sort of semi-interested in that also tonight as a topic. It's in their parliamentary gardens. It's pretty interesting.

0: Blundell's on 142, Foxcroft on 38. Did Ravindra go out? Was he already? Did he not make it to today? Did he go out last night? I didn't actually look at the. He went out last night, Ravindra. So it's a 4-day test, so I presume we'll be declaring before too long. Played a lunch and then handed in. Would that be the way it works? I think probably. But yes, there you have it. So come on. I'd like to hear from you people. 0800 80 1080. If you want to text, it's 9292. If there's something else you want to say, do think about. Would love to hear from you. So get in touch. Ah, Marcus Furt is coming from Russia now. Farmer Dan from Canterbury. And how big's the earth with a rope around it when it's a metre longer? Riddle me this.
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0: Greetings and welcome, 25 past 10. To put you out of your misery, if you have a rope around the world at a height of 1 metre, how much longer a rope do you need than a rope around the world just at sea level? And the answer is, the rope needs to be 6.3 metres longer, which seems counterintuitive, doesn't it? Because you think it would be much, much. So there we go. Therefore, so it's not that far at all. You look about a plane flying around the world. So it's independent of the distance of the Earth. So, yeah, that's pretty interesting. David's Marcus, good evening.
8: Yeah, good evening, Marcus. I'd just like to speak up in defence of Sam leaving school at 16.
0: Yeah.
8: He knows what he wants to do. Boy, talk about envious. He's got the chance of a lifetime. He's probably got a career as a professional athlete for the next 10 years or so. And then he could pick up marketing royalties after that. Yeah.
0: I was disappointed to hear that he tweaked his leg playing football. Good on him. He wants to be a kid, but I was surprised about that.
8: Yeah, yeah. His dad is also in insurance, so, that's always a good career move too.
0: I've never, ever had anyone... You know how they always... The thing is you always are supposed to, when you go to parties or school reunions, there's always someone to try and sell your insurance. I've never, ever had anyone try and sell me insurance.
8: Right.
0: Are you an insurance right. sales? Are you an insurance salesman, Dave?
8: Not now. No, I'm a truck driver today, but 15 years ago I was.
0: And yeah. How does it work?

0: Are you just your own? You just randomly meet people and try and sell them. Is that the way it works?
1: Well, actually, I started life as a mortgage broker, and my boss said to me, "Yeah, well, while you've got sitting in front of people, you might as well see if you can sell them in some insurance." And that worked really well for a while until 2007, when the crash came. Yeah, and then nobody wanted to know you. Yeah.
0: So it's a thing people buy when the going is good. Is that right?
1: Yeah. Well, yes, but I mean, you know, you need insurance right through your life, really.
0: Okay. I've always been curious about that. So you don't go to parties and try and sell people insurance?
1: No. Yeah.
0: Is that kind of the myth about insurance that you're out there trying to sell it to your mates?
1: Well, actually, a lot of it's done online today.
0: Okay.
1: On ZB there, you're advertising Pinnacle Life.
0: Yeah.
1: And, I rang him up the other day to get a quote from my wife. And, look, they chased me, you know, 3 or 4 times. But, yeah. And we're still mucking around. We haven't made a decision.
0: you'd be someone that could respect their tenacity. Are you driving now, Dave?
1: Yes, I am, yep.
0: No dramas?
1: No dramas, no quiet night tonight, yep.
0: Good on you. Keep in touch, people. Welcome. By the way, the 4 police cars in Levin, it might be to do with a fuel theft. And there was a theft at, Rongatea. They drove into the gas station and must have had a hole in the bottom of the car and went through into the fuel storage tank and siphoned it out. And got away with $3,000 worth of fuel. They would have pulled up the dipstick and sawed up the dipstick in the car. It's an ingenious kind of a theft, if that's your thing. 3715 New Zealand, Ravinder out 121 off 194 Balls, Foxcroft 38 Blundell 142. I'll actually re-update those scores also to people. And leaving school at 16 or 15, did it work out for you? Some of you are left school younger. Although I think people make it up when they say they left school at 6 or 7. I think they mean 12. But get in touch. I'm a bit worried about the all-white England friendly football match that no one's brought tickets for. Anyway, that's the plans, Dan. Get in touch if you want to be a part of it. Anything else you want to mention? 0800 80 1080. Marcus, the same old national budget story I've heard since 1963. The working population has tightened their belts. Nat's consistently bereft of progressive ideas that will promote social progress and population well-being, but prefer the blunt austerity tool. In anticipation of the social problems they are creating and commissioning the building of a new mega prison. Yeah, the old money for prisons was pretty grim, wasn't it? Here till 12 you want to talk, Marcus till midnight, 0800 80 1080. Women's State of Origin's on, it's half time. The score is 4-0. Sorry, 4-all, a try apiece. Neither of them kicked or converted is the word we use. Better weather than last night, it seems to be. Didn't know that was on tonight. 10:30, Nina, headlines, please.
2: Thank you, Marcus. The surplus trains left the station early in budget news, with the country expected to be out of deficit by 2028-29, a year ahead of predictions. Government ministers are trumpeting that figure alongside a focus on health and infrastructure. The Waikato Expressway will get 12 more kilometres, Whangarei, a new hospital wing, and new police stations are ahead for Whanganui and Greymouth. The biggest surprise is a tax on banks and insurers to fund the cost of regulating. Increased health funding aims to increase surgeries and reduce wait times, and bowel cancer screening will begin at 56 by September. $450 million has been set aside for support in case the fuel crisis worsens. But the Greens are dubbing this budget the austerity budget. Co-leader Chloe Swarbrick says austerity is how you break a country in slow motion, and Budget 2026 staffs the public service of the investment it needs.

0: More at 11 or go to nzherald.co.nz.
1: Nina, thank you, 29 to 11. By the way, too, this is from Air New Zealand. Their flight from Auckland to Hong Kong has been cancelled. This is flight NZ81. Now, I haven't got this verified about where this has come from. This is from a passenger. We're sorry that your flight from Auckland to Hong Kong has been cancelled. As you may be aware, after boarding the aircraft, it was identified that a bird had made its way into the cockpit. To ensure the safe operation of your service, the bird needs to be located. Despite the best efforts of our team, this could not be complete in time for your departure today. So it's a bit clunkily written, that. I don't fully understand it. As you may be aware, comma, after boarding the aircraft, comma, it was identified that a bird had made its way into the cockpit. So what they might must be to say, as you may be aware, after everyone got onto the plane, we realised a bird was made its way to the cockpit. Because it's unclear whether saying after boarding the airport refers to the bird. Anyway, a bird got onto the plane. This is not bird strike. This is an internal job. That's it, isn't it, Dan? The bird's got onto the plane. They can't find it. Flip. I need to send in a cat. Did it say what sort of bird it was on social? Someone said it might be a godwit looking for a cheap flight north. Wow. And why couldn't they locate it? I'll be terrified. It'll be crawled up somewhere in a... So there you go. Wow. I've never heard about that before. Well, you think that'll make the Daily Mail? Noel, it's Marcus. Good evening.
2: Yeah, very good program tonight, Marcus. You're doing well. Just in regards to your petrol theft at Rangitea, you can't siphon out of a ground tank. You have to be below whatever you're siphoning.
1: So you would need to pump. You'd need to pump. Yeah, I don't think you could siphon that because you can't work. No. You need to be below where you're coming from. So what sort of pump would you have in your car?
2: Oh well, they could run. Depends how long they were there. Well, they're filling in the car, not a trailer. I mean, that's a lot of fuel.
1: $3,000 worth. I think they might have gone more than once.
2: Okay, they'd need to. I think that's even at $3 a litre.
1: It's 1,000 litres.
2: Yeah, near enough to her. And you wouldn't fit that in the car. That could be a possibility that they've got one of those blow-up bags. You know, they use blow-up bags for as a jack. They can use them as a jack. You could get a lot of petrol or fuel in those, but there's a room in the vehicle. The other thing is your measuring stick. I watched one in Winton the other day. It's probably 8 foot long, but you just use bolt cutters on that.
1: You'd bring it up and you'd have a hole in the bottom of your car. You'd drive over the manhole. You'd pull the dipstick, because I use the dipstick hole, so you'd pull that up and saw that off as you went. You'd put a...
2: No, you wouldn't saw it off. You'd bolt cutter.
1: Okay, that's what I mean. Yeah. You bolt cutter it off, and then you put a hose down that hole, and then you
2: to pump.
1: Yeah, okay. Which would run off the car electrics, would it?
2: It could do. Yeah, it could be cigarette lighter built up or whatever. Because some of those pumps take very very little electricity, but it depends what time they spent there doing it. Because
1: and then you got to sell the petrol.
2: Well, they're probably using it themselves, and they took diesel as well.
1: Oh, no, I think they took petrol. I think that's the story I've got.
2: Oh, okay.
1: I'll have a look because it seems quite interesting. Let me have a look at the whole article.
2: Cheeky of it.
1: Yeah, unbelievably cheeky.
2: Yeah, bloody hell. But Rangitea is quite isolated,
1: hit three times in the same night. It was a red Mazda.
2: I wonder how big the Mazda was.
1: It's just a four-door with it. It's not a

0: station wagon's a four-door.
1: Yeah. So there's not a lot of room.
0: He reckons the thieves must have attracted the fuel up into the car through the hole in the floor.
1: Yeah.
0: It was petrol and diesel.
1: So they would have had to do two lifting of the...
0: Car came back lipstick. The next night, but he had locks put on it.
1: Oh, that would have been a piss-off for the guys.
0: Yeah.
1: Oh, that's shocking.
0: It's not the word I would have used, but look, good on you, Noel. Good explanation. 10:36, 24 away from 11. Welcome, people. My name is Marcus. Good evening. Oh, 0800 80 80 9292 to text. Someone said it was a pigeon on the plane, pigeon mail. I don't think it's got international headlines yet, but that's pretty amazing. Bird on plane. I think it happens. I don't know if it's happened before. The only times I've seen bird on planes is those picture of those Saudi Arabian planes with all their falcons. That's the right word. Oh, no, loose pigeon causes havoc on plane before takeoff. They should have just taken off, shouldn't it? Oh, it seems to have happened in the past. Moment small bird causes chaos on board a plane in the US. I think they just keep flying in America, try and catch it with a blanket. Bird on a plane. Hedl 12, welcome. Good evening, Harry, this is Marcus.
2: Hi, Marcus, how are you?
0: Good, Harry, how are you, all right?
2: I'm pretty good. I'd ring just to give you a bit more information about the bird.
0: Thank you.
2: On the New Zealand flight, it's actually left New Zealand on the aeroplane originally and then flew back into the country. They still hadn't found the thing. It was noticed by the flight deck crew when they were doing their pre-flight checks. And they've actually, the aeroplane's been in engineering and they've pulled significant parts of the cockpit equipment and furnishings apart trying to find the thing, and they can't find it.
0: Wow.
2: Yeah.
0: What were you saying? It's the first time?
2: First time that I've ever heard of a bird on the aeroplane. I guess, you know, cargo doors open, but then the cargo doors aren't, you can't access from the cabin. So it must have flown in through a cabin door being open during a turnaround for some reason.
0: So the plane had already flown overseas, and where were they when they spotted the bird on it?
2: Well, the bird has been for a ride. So my understanding is that they found the bird, that they spotted the bird prior to departure in Auckland, and they've done a trip overseas. And just hang on, see if I can't remember precisely where they went to, but I'll check and see if I've got that information on my phone. But so the bird has been overseas and back again, and now they're trying to find the bird, and as far as I'm aware, they still haven't found it.
0: What do you work for? Do you work for engineering?
2: No.
0: Okay.
2: I got the information from somebody who was involved in it all.
0: And did they say what bird it was? No.
2: It was a small bird. I don't know what type it was.
0: So I know they're worried about rats and things that'll chew for your wires. Did they say what the concern of the bird was?
2: No. I don't have that information.
0: No.
2: But it's pretty interesting.
0: How long did they look for it in engineering to try and find it?
2: Well, I think it's been several hours being working on it. It's been, you know, you have an aeroplane out of the air and to cancel the flight.
0: Unbelievable.
2: It certainly is.
0: Particularly when you've lost $400 million because of the price of fuel.
2: Yeah, exactly. Talking about the fuel thing, if you think about that 1,000 litres, a 44-gallon drum holds 200.

0: litres.
1: Wow, it's a lot of fuel, isn't it, in the car? That's
0: it
1: a lot.
0: Is. So, you know, it's 544-gallon drums, so it has to be multiple trips. And, you know, they must have several other... To get 1,000 litres, you know, they had to have a lot of smaller containers in there, because you just wouldn't be able to have all that in a car, I don't think, would you?
1: The amazing thing about that bird, because they'll probably never know if it's managed to sneak out at some stage, because how would you do, would you be able to get heat sensing? Because a bird might have died. If they can't find it, how are they going to know if it's still in there, or what are they going to do?
0: Well, who knows? I guess it actually went. It's a sparrow, and it went to Perth and back yesterday. So,
1: wow.
0: So they didn't notice it prior to departure. They noticed it when they were leveling the aeroplane off.
1: I imagine it could have gotten to someone's coat. I can't imagine how it would have got in there, but there must be. I mean, I guess a bird can fly in when the door's open, although they're not. It's all air bridges now, isn't it?
0: Yeah, certainly from Auckland to Perth and back, it'd be air bridges.
1: Oh, look, I appreciate that intel, Harry. Thanks so much. There we go. That's fascinating. Absolutely fascinating. That's tomorrow's headline. It's all about the bird. Wow. Get in touch. You want to talk about that? I'm pretty interested. It's pretty. Clearly, he was getting more information as we went. I've heard in the past they have modified and used the washer pump from the windscreen reservoirs to siphon petrol. Probably used a high-flow electric fuel pump. There was a video in America where a big Chevy van with an IBC in the back, the duo would pull up to an outer pump in broad daylight, remove the pump panel, tap into the supply line with a device that had purpose that was purposed to decant into the IBC, taking a little at a time. They were finally fooled when a tenant caught onto what they were doing and called the police, who caught them in the act. 17 to 10. 11, sorry.
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1: A texter has said the bird on the plane was probably not a sparrow, it probably was an unaccompanied minor. Now that's good. Yeah, that's very good. Because literally it was unaccompanied, wasn't it? Yes, there's two of them. Yes, they're nesting. John, this is Marcus. Welcome and good evening.
10: Good evening to you, Marcus. This is very late in the evening.

0: for me to be calling you, but I've not long got home after fighting through the traffic in Christchurch because they're doing roadworks at the Carlton Mill Bridge. And if you're familiar with Christchurch, I was trying to drive up Park Terrace and get onto the end of Russell Street, and it took me nearly three quarters of an hour. But anyway,
1: that's right near North Hagley Park, isn't it?
0: Yes. But anyway, I'd been to a very good movie at the opening of the French Film Festival here in Christchurch.
1: Oh, Zoete Law.
0: What?
1: I said Zoete Law.
0: yeah, it was wonderful.
1: Do you know what that means? Heck.
0: No, haven't a bloody clue.
1: Mild surprise.
0: I know what parlez-vous means.
1: So what was it? It seems very on-brand for Christchurch, the French Film Festival. What was the film?
0: The film was called Colours of Time, a very clever, beautifully filmed, you need your wits about you because it was one of those movies that kept giving you sort of flashbacks and
1: That's the one about the cousins in Normandy, isn't it, here at the house, is that right?
0: Yep.
1: Yeah.
0: Beautiful movie. Anyway, I was really ringing you. Well, another comment about the bird on the plane, but that's not why I'm ringing you. For a long time, I wondered whether it was a feathered bird. But you've established now that it definitely was. But I was ringing about leaving school early, or at 16.
1: Yes.
0: One of my sons, he started off in his sixth form, and he announced to me that he didn't want to stay at that bloody school any longer, and if I didn't let him leave, he was going to smoke dope and get expelled. And
1: what year are we talking?
0: We're talking 1980, late 80s. And I said, hang on, David, just let me discuss with your mother and the...
1: Interesting it come to you, not your mother, not his mother, but anyway, yep.
0: Well, yes, but anyway, I said I want to discuss it with the headmaster. So we had a wee chat to the headmaster, and the headmaster said... give him his rein. Now, I'm not sure whether that was a wise statement from the headmaster or whether the headmaster wanted to get rid of my son.
1: But, yeah.
0: but to cut a long story short, we gave him his rein and he never looked back. I did say to him, now, you're not going to leave school and come home and lounge around watching videos all day. I suppose me using the word videos is sort of that.
1: They were videos in those days. No, I think that's age appropriate. Yep.
0: Yeah. And, he said, what do you mean, Dad? I've already got a job. And I said, what do you mean? Already got a job. He said, what are all this beeping going on? Is that my phone or at your end?
1: See, what it's a way to add drama to the story. I've got no idea, but I'm all in. He said,
0: I've already got a job. I've been washing dishes at the Occidental Hotel after school each day. And
1: is the Occidental Hotel in Christchurch?
0: Yeah, the Occidental in Christchurch. Yeah. I don't think it's there anymore. It was in Latimer Square. And anyway, teamed with a mate, schoolmate, and somehow they gathered together a bit of money and they bought a rundown old house. They did it up and flicked it. And seven or eight houses later...
1: Oh, the great Kiwi dream, eh? Property.
0: Yeah.
1: Yep.
0: And he's never looked back... He and his mate split up the business arrangement. Each went their own way, but my boy has

0: his assets would outstrip me tenfold. And I'm 83 and he's late 50s now.
1: And he's worked for himself the whole time, just buying and selling, or he's done other stuff too?
0: No, he's all worked for himself. No, he's apart from washing dishes in hotels and working in the odd restaurant as a cook cum chef, I don't think he's ever been employed by any any sort of other business. No, he's all done it on his own bat, and I admire him, but I tell you what, at the time, I thought I was taking a bit of a risk, but I admire the headmaster who...
1: headmaster's no children.
0: Yes, I would assume they do know children, but this one certainly, when he used the phrase... give him his rein. I don't hear that phrase very often, but I think there's many a kid that should leave school when they know what they want and not have to be shut in by their parents' conformity.
1: Nice to hear from you, John. Thank you so much. Sorry about the beep. I don't know what that is, but I hope that gets resolved for you. 8 from 11.
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1: 6 to 11. Hello, DB. This is Marcus. Welcome.
15: Good evening. For flying to be as safe as it is, there was no way, once they knew that there was a bird somewhere loose in the cockpit, that they would take off. And if you're sitting in the back of the plane and the stewardess says, look, there's a bird somewhere in behind the controls of the cockpit somewhere. Are you happy to fly? Are you going to say yes?
1: No.
15: And that's basically what it is. I was flying to Melbourne and they had one gauge in the cockpit fail. And because it didn't ground the aircraft, we couldn't go transoceanic. We had to go overhead Lord Howe, refuel in Brisbane and then fly to Melbourne. We couldn't go direct to Melbourne. That was with one gauge. But with this bird, they will probably praying to find that it's carcass, because then
1: yes,
15: they will check.
1: Yes, I was thinking that too.
15: Every piece of equipment around it, they will check, double check and triply check to make sure that aircraft

0: because they're worthy. And to hell with the price, because, as usual, we can moan about the flight being cancelled, but the uproar, if it crashes and we find out there was a bird in the cockpit, would cripple Air New Zealand or any aircraft, any airline.
1: Do you think there's a reason the bird could have deceased itself?
0: Yeah, it could get in there and simply die of fright.
1: Most good birds point.
0: Are pretty.
1: Because it's not going to die of altitude, is it? Because it's all pressurized, so they'd be fine at height.
0: Well, it's 7,000 feet cockpit pressure altitude at 30,000 feet. I don't know if that how delicate a bird is, but that might do it.
1: Yeah, I was wondering about that myself.
0: But yeah, like I'm sitting here watching aircraft land at Heathrow, and I was given the statistic once that if flying was 99.999999% safe, there'd be 10 crashes at Heathrow every day. Most people have no idea just how safe flying is, and it's because they don't take shortcuts. That's near enough. That aircraft is grounded until they can guarantee that it is safe.
1: The trouble is, they might never find the bird.
0: Yeah, but they will, in that event, test every system to make sure that, and I do mean every system, and there's, you know, probably thousands of them inside a, where was it, off to Perth and come back from, so it's a long-haul machine.
1: Got to go, DB, but thanks so much for your call.
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8: It's 11 o'clock. I'm Nina Burton. The surplus trains left the station early in budget news today, with the country expected to be out of deficit by 2028-29, a year ahead of predictions. Government ministers are trumpeting that figure alongside a focus on health and infrastructure. The Waikato Expressway will get 12 more kilometres, Whangarei, a new hospital wing, and new police stations are ahead for Whanganui and Greymouth. The biggest surprise is a tax on banks and insurers to fund the cost of regulating. Increased health funding aims to increase surgeries and reduce wait times, and bowel cancer screening will begin at 56 by September. $450 million has been set aside for support in case the fuel crisis worsens. Finance Minister Nicola Willis says Things are tough, but it's not the time for lolly scrambles.
9: Yes, this fuel crisis is hitting many of us very hard right now, but we're going to bounce back. We're forecasting good, steady growth, 220,000 jobs being created, wages growing faster than inflation.
8: New Zealand First has responded to a broadside from Nicola Willis on its policy against adjusting superannuation. She's described doing nothing as effectively committing to higher taxes and lower super payments. Leader Winston Peters says that's an unfortunate mistake.
10: I don't know why she said it, because not only was it the wrong time to say it, but what she said was wrong.
8: A decade-old ACT housing policy is becoming a reality with the Incentives for Growth Fund. The government's putting up $400 million over 4 years to pay councils for building consents. Party leader David Seymour says it gives councils a reason to say yes to growth.
11: If Auckland had done this last year, they would have got $32 million. If you think about the Queenstown Lakes District, one of the fastest growing regions in the country under massive infrastructure pressure, they would have got $7.5 million.
8: A push to get more students into trades could reshape who can teach in schools. The budget doubles Trades Academy places to 20,000 over 4 years, giving more secondary students access to training at school. Education Minister Erica Stanford says staff shortages remain a challenge and is considering whether trade tutors need teaching degrees.
12: Problem is, at the moment, of course, if they don't have a teaching degree or a teaching qualification, they are paid less. And I think that that needs changing. And I know schools want that, principals want that.
8: The Greens are dubbing this budget the austerity budget. Co-leader Chloe Swarbrick says austerity is how you break a country in slow motion, and Budget 2026 starves the public service of the investment it needs.
13: The government is also knowingly allowing more children to be plunged into and born into poverty. The government is intentionally enabling an increase in inequality.
8: And Kiwi talent's being celebrated tonight at the Aotearoa Music Awards. Marlon Williams has won the two big awards of the night, Single of the Year and Album of the Year. His song, Owa Atura, won big. His album, Te Whare Tiwakawaka, is now the first ever fully Te Reo Māori album to score Album of the Year. Other wins include 660 taking out highest selling artist, and Stan Walker won the Te Mangi Pāho Mana Reo Award. The night also included an emotional tribute for Dame Jules Top after her death this week. In sport, New Zealand Rugby Players Association CEO Rob Nicol believes Moana Pacifica's commercial potential must be unlocked if the club is to be saved. The Super Rugby franchise has been placed into liquidation, but it's understood two parties are interested in taking over the licence. New Zealand First leader Winston Peters also claims the government might be part of a potential solution. Nicol says the number of Pacifica people spread across the globe could be Moana's competitive advantage.
14: They're everywhere and they want something to bring them together. Think West Indies of cricket. If you can bring that population together globally through content engagement and connection through that Moana Pacifica brand, you've got a commercial platform that is incredibly unique and arguably global.
8: Anton Segner and Wallace Setiti are grappling with their extra responsibilities as captains for the final weekend of Super Rugby's regular season. The German-born Segner was surprised to be asked to lead by Blues coach Vern Cotter.
15: It pretty much turned into a feeling of honour and privilege pretty fast, and then obviously motivation to do well as well.
8: Chief Skipper Setiti, whose most recent captaincy experience was when he led the Blues under 20, says it's special.
16: I think my style is through my actions, and that's what I'm going to fall back on first and foremost. In terms of interaction with the officials, it's about calmness and treating them as human beings.
8: Blues coach Vern Cotter is optimistic injured veterans Patrick Tuipulotu and Bowden Barrett will return for the Blues Super Rugby elimination final. Coach Andrew Webster is thrilled with the efforts of the Warriors' two players in New South Wales' record comeback win over Queensland in State of Origin 1. The former Penrith assistant was rapt for Blues prop Mitch Barnett in his home state, and had plenty of praise for Maroon's second rower, Kirk Capewell, as well.
17: Stoked about my dream. Got a Blues victory, and Capey was the best player in the losing team, so it was awesome.
8: Both Capewell and Barnett will be rested for the Warriors' showdown with Penrith in Sydney this Sunday. That's news and sport to 11:05. Marcus Lush is next. 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Northland, Manawatu, Hawke's Bay and Wairarapa, partly cloudy, isolated showers clearing. Bay of Plenty in Gisborne, fine today.

0: cloudy periods and isolated showers developing. Horowhenua, Kapiti Coast and Wellington, partly cloudy, low cloud near the south coast. Nelson, Buller, Marlborough and Canterbury, mainly fine with low cloud. Grain Westland, fine spells increasing with areas of fog. Otago, Southland and Fiordland, mainly fine, cloud and isolated showers. And the Chatham Islands, mostly cloudy with a few showers. I'm Nina Burton. That's Newstalk ZB News, Sport and Weather to 6 past 11.
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State of Origin, New South Wales are up 12-4, 12 minutes left to go. If they win this, which I think they will have won the series 2-0. They did win game one 11-6. We're discussing the bird on the plane. That's a bizarre story, isn't it? And they can't find it, apparently, according to that guy that did sound like he had knowledge of what was going on. So that's pretty amazing. So if you've got any more information about that, we are talking about that and also leaving school early. Someone says, why do we only hear about negative stories in relation to Air New Zealand? I fly frequently, can only praise the staff, what they do. And are you going to complain when your flight is delayed when it is you that had a medical event that the staff have provided assistance to? I don't think anyone has got problems. I think everyone loves Air New Zealand. I think they're reporting what is of interest and newsworthy. They've always been a very popular band. I think they are beloved. So putting that out there, I don't think anyone's ever criticised Air New Zealand. Well, sometimes that's all we've got. Anyway, I'll get in touch 0800 80 1080 and 9292 to text. You want to come through? Head or 12. Leaving school, if you left school young, did that work out for you? And brisket, it's International Brisket Day. So yes, that's the plan, Stan. If you want to talk about that. And the bird on the plane. How would it have got in there? What would happen to it? But the long-haul flight from Auckland to Hong Kong has been cancelled because of the bird they can't find, which is kind of bizarre and pretty exciting. So, yes, that's something you might want to talk about tonight. So, yeah, all the lines are free. Get in touch. Ready to roll. You might want to talk about last night's State of Origin. I thought it was extraordinary. That is, the Game of League can provide so much excitement right to the end. I don't think it hurts when they send someone off to even everything up. Marcus, a new resident in New Brighton Beach. As a new resident at New Brighton Beach, I have flight radar. Well, it says flight trader. Interested, try to find a new shipping app, watching so many ships that are anchored out shore. Oh, the shipping apps are very, very good. You want to get into those. But yes, get in touch. You want to talk in here. The final hour for me. 0800 80 1080 9292 to text. Here till 12. Romance back at midnight. Oh, by the way, Tipping Point New Zealand's coming up to that. A preview for that on 7 sharp. Long weekend next weekend for King's birthday. Happy about that. And brisket. It's also a hamburger day. Do you want to start talking hamburgers? I have discovered my favourite hamburger. I'm not prepared to divulge where I got it at this stage. For fear, well, I don't know what my fear is, but gee, it was good. Very, very good. One day I'll tell you about that. Be worth coming to Invercargill for. Get in touch, Head on Midnight. My name is Marcus. Welcome. And as I suspected, it took me a long time to find a burger I liked. As I suspected, the key to a good burger, simplicity. What drives me crazy are these burgers that they have just done for Instagram, which have got all these things piled on top of each other, too unwieldy, and need like a skewer to hold them together.

0: And they put like olives and things on the skewer. Drives me crazy. Crazier. Drives me crazier. How are you going, people? What's happening in Listener Land? Marcus till midnight. Gosh, enjoyed that guy about the plane. And in fact, enjoy anything about planes. Love a plane story. But a bird on, I've never heard of this, a bird on a plane. This is like new territory. But that's the plan. Keep your company till Roman from 12. Roman went to mow, he went to mow a meadow. Good evening, James. This is Marcus. Welcome.
1: Good morning, Marcus. How are you, mate?
0: Morning, James. Good, thank you.
1: Okay. I'm just going to ask you a question, Marcus. Have you always lived down further south? You've always been down there?
0: 2001 I moved.
1: Oh, that's not that long ago, really.
0: No one said it was. It's 25 years ago.
1: Did you ever hear of the brass monkey, and did you ever do the brass monkey,
0: I've had mates that have gone. I've been to where I've been to where it was. I went there. I walked there one winter to Otorohua, so I know the lake. I know the place for it, but never went there myself.
1: Oh, awesome trip and everything like that. And
0: I think they did. I think they couldn't get young people to run it. Is that the? It stopped now, has it?
1: I believe so. I went way back in the day. An old rusty bike, me and my mate, and I was on the back, and I don't think between both of us we had a licence, but we managed to get there. We followed a train of Vespers and step-throughs that came from Wellington.
0: Yep.
1: Well, we just stuck behind them and kept slow, and we stopped every now and again, and, you know, made sure that everyone's okay and carried on again. But,
0: right. Oh,
1: it was just fantastic. Really good memories of the brass monkey. I just want to know if you've ever been on one.
0: No, I haven't been there. Now, did you want to talk about planes and brisket as well? I'm seeing you marked down for that.
1: Oh, yeah. Have you ever flown an aeroplane?
0: No. Have you?
1: A small one. Yeah. The pilot asked if I'd like to fly it.
0: Where were you going?
1: I was a builder, building houses in the Marlborough Sounds, and I was right there. You could only get there by aeroplane or boat. And one day the aeroplane had come in, and he dropped off rich people to stay in the lodge, and he was going back empty, and he asked if anyone needed to go in to Nelson. And I said, yeah, me. I jumped in, and just me and him. And he said, hey, have you ever flown a plane? And he just handed me the steering wheel. He says, keep it above 500 feet or something. And
0: great.
1: And he let me steer it all the way into Nelson.
0: Difficult or easy?
1: It was like driving a car.
0: Yeah.
1: It really was.
0: And tell me, did the resort have its own airstrip or was it a seaplane?
1: Yes, it had its own airstrip.
0: Wow.
1: And you could get there by boat. It was the RRO Lodge, and it's the RRO Beach. It was a famous beach that all the locals got together and bought.
0: I'm going to look into that. James, thank you so much for that. Stuart, it's Marcus. Good evening.
2: Hey, how are you, Marcus?
0: Good, thank you, Stuart.
2: Good, good. Hey, I was just picking up on your comment about this bird on the plane, and they can't find it. I guess the bird flew.
0: quite good.
2: Yeah.
0: No, that's good. Right. I mean, hard to deliver because you say, would you say bird flu or the bird flu? I guess the bird flu. Yeah, I don't know if that's right, but I'm liking it.
2: Yeah. So they still haven't found it yet?
0: No.
2: Oh, good. Yep. Love it when a plan comes together, Marcus.
0: That's to my knowledge.
2: Yeah. All right, that's the only comment I had. Enjoy the rest of your night.
0: The plan hasn't come together.
2: Yes, it has. The bird got free passage to wherever the plane was going.
0: Good on you. You wonder why our,

0: I left school at 16. I didn't learn in a classroom. I've always been handsy and I've always been hands-on. I never knew what I wanted to do until I started my current job in healthcare. I personally feel school is not for everyone. All my kids finished school and done well for themselves. Beautiful. Listen to this guy. The cockpit doesn't have gaps where a bird can fly into it sealed. What does that mean? So for those that don't know, a bird has flown into an Air New Zealand plane and flown overseas to Perth and back, and now they can't find it. Yeah. A bird on a plane. So that's what you want to talk about. Get in touch. 0800 80 1080 and 9292 to text. It's a big story at the moment, the plane. I'm seeing what people are saying online. Not much. They're all going on about Luxon. Might have to put a gap under air in New Zealand. Come on, people, if you want to talk, and leaving school early and brisk it. But risk it. But risk it. That's the plan. Oh, by the way, just telling you the score on State of Origin. 12-4, 2 minutes to go. New South Wales have won this. They've won the series. Look to be good. I don't know where Tanika Upton, she might have been injured, was she? I think I saw her in the coach's box. She's normally the star of these sorts of things. Now, get in touch at 17 past 11, and the number is 0800 80 30. My name is Marcus. Welcome. Here till 12. If you got anything else you want to talk about, I can work around with that. Is leaving school the right move? Oh, and someone was complaining about traffic around Te Kaha, One New Zealand Stadium. Is that something you know about? Put a cat in the cockpit, they'll soon find the bird. A lot of people are saying that. I don't know if Air New Zealand has a mouser. But that would be interesting to talk about as well tonight. 18 past 11. Now, speaking at the New Zealand Music Awards, Dame Linda Topp has paid tribute to her late sister, twin sister Jules, while delivering a fiery expletive-laden message to the Arts Minister demanding more financial support for the local creative industry. I haven't seen that. I'm just seeing they're reporting that now. Yes, that's happening. Marlon Williams has taken Single of the Year and now Album of the Year and Best Solo Artist. All entirely deserved. He has won Album of the Year again in 2018, Make Way for Love. Great suit too. And he has won for his song Au Atura. So that one for the best song and the record also. So there you go. 20 past 11. Looking forward to your comments.
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3: Updating the cricket, New Zealand 43245. Blundell on 182. That's the game against Ireland at Stormont, which is where their parliament meets. And that's where they are playing. It's the first time we've ever played Ireland. And I guess it's the first time we've ever played in Ireland. It's the first time we've ever played a test against, and we've played other forms of the game too. Hey, it's half past, oh gosh, it's only 22 past 11. Need your calls now for the final 40. Get in touch if you want to. Anything goes in the final 40. You might even want to go into the, well, I don't even know. Who knows where you want to go tonight? But this is the plan if you want to talk. Get my posture ready. Oh, we're talking about if you put a rope around the earth at a height of a metre, how much longer would the rope have to be? A fascinating question, that. It needs to be about 6.5 metres longer. Seems counterintuitive, doesn't it? Yep. Come on. And the bird on the plane. Wonder where it has gone. Could have gone into the overhead locker. Could have gone looking for a bird in one of those bins. You know what they put the rubber, looking for food in one of those bins. Like cassava chips or something. That's my guess. It's going to be a heck of a, it's going to be a heck of a palaver to try and find it. Now, that's the, if you want to talk about these things, good. And let me think what else I can tell you about that's happening in the world today. The other thing, I think Trump said there's no news on the Strait of Hormuz, which is probably a good thing. Maybe finally they can resolve that. It's gone for 90 days. I think Iran's finally got the internet back on. See, I can't imagine things are a barrel of laughs in Iran at the moment. Trump has refiled a $10 billion lawsuit against the Wall Street Journal over a report on alleged Epstein ties. Story that doesn't go away. Now, be in touch if you want to talk about these things or anything else. So, that's the situation if you want to be a part of it. There is a battle to save Sumatra's elephants. I don't know how many would be left there. I've never really known about Sumatra's elephants. If you want to say anything about that also too, good. But yeah, get in touch if you want to be on air tonight. Here till 12 o'clock, 0800 80 1080. It's 11:25. If you want to fire it up. New South Wales women have won the State of Origin. They've won the series 2-0. The next one will be, I think there is three. I'm pretty sure there is three. Otherwise, the next one will be a dead rubber. Oh, Dan thinks it is game three. Ah. I thought I've only seen the two, but you never know. I might have sat here for State of Origin 2026. Let me just Google that up. Women. That is game three. So there's a clean sweep for New South Wales. They've won all three, so that's a situation there. 26 past 11.
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7: 11:30, people of New Zealand, welcome here till the very end. My name is Marcus. Good evening. 0800 80 1080. And if anything you want to talk about for the final. What I was curious, I think we probably want to revisit, was a situation with brisket. And the butcher that said the rubs are no good. You might be one of those person that want to talk about rubs and brisket. That's something that I'm kind of into. Because all these Kiwis sort of invent their own rubs and take them around the world and stuff like that. You can't imagine it'd be that hard to make a rub. But the butcher said they overtaint the food anyway. And the other thing we've talked about was the string around the planet problem. If you raise the string to 1 meter, how much longer the string would need to be. It also says with this problem, because it's only 6 meters long where the rope needs to be, it says this observation means that an athletic track has the same offset between starting lines on each lane, equal to 2 pi times the width of the lane. Whether the circumference is of the inside lane is a standard 400 metres or the size of a galaxy. It's amazing, eh? No matter how big a running track is, the difference between the length of the staggers is the same. It also shows as aircraft fly at high altitude to save fuel to lower drag, that the distance isn't much. So for each additional 1,000 feet you fly, if you flow away around the whole Earth, the extra distance would only be 1 nautical mile. So pretty interesting, eh? Because it's counterintuitive. You would think a metre-high rope. Oh, and the other topic tonight too, how many holes has a straw got? All this is stuff that you could ring and talk about tonight before the end of my show. It's 29 away from 12. I'd like a late flurry. And, I've done enough talking for tonight. So, yeah, if you want to say something, would love to hear from you. What did we talk about last night? Last night was a bit bits and bobby too, wasn't it? Oh, talk about the moon. Yeah, people are going quiet on the moon today. The moon and on the early internet. And the very first website you remember visiting in the mid-90s. Because there are only about 10 of them. Kind of pretty interesting times that. So, yeah, those things might be things you want to talk about. Or just text any odd rubbish you've got tonight. And the gas station theft where they actually drove and parked over the manhole cover to the fuel tank and just drained it all into the car. Gosh, that is a bold thing. Someone says, bet you in a day or two the airline will say there was no bird. Maybe there was no bird, but they'd have footage of it, wouldn't they?

0: You ought to smell it if it dies, you would think. But yes, come on. A Florida police officer issued a ticket to a woman for allegedly holding her phone in a hand she does not have. Caught on body cam footage, the officer told Thomas she drove past him holding the phone with your right hand, manipulating that phone. But she showed a stump where her hand was. Obviously not, she said, cracking up. So you want to just call this a day, or... The officer didn't budge, insisted he could not have seen her holding a phone with her right hand. He then bizarrely asked her to put a hand of God and repeat that she had not been texting while driving. The other hand to God. Sounds like a very Florida story, that one, doesn't it? How are you going? People 28 away from 11, my name is 28 from 12. Marcus till the end, the bitter end. Like a bird on a wire. I kept trying to sing that. But a bird on a plane. Blundell's gone. 186-292 Bulls. Great result. Hello, Terry. This is Marcus. Welcome.
1: Long time since I rang. In 1971, I left school at 16. You're probably one of those persons that I went to school to eat my lunch.
0: At least you had a lunch. Yeah.
1: And then I went home in 1971, the 11th of July, and said, Dad, I threw to school. I'm 16. And he goes, well, what are you going to do? I said, I'm going to work with you. I was working in the bush, Marcus. And so I went there, got a job, worked with him. A week later, he said, what are you doing? Oh, I'm putting my school clothes on. I want to go back to school. He said, nah. Sorry, mate, you left school, so start working. So I worked all my life. School wasn't for me, Marcus. So, for example, I'm 71 now. I've only had two jobs in the last 30 years. So do I need a school C or university degree? That's where I got. No, I haven't. So that's where I am, Marcus.
0: What was your first job? You only spent a week in the bush, did you?
1: No, I was there for 5 years. My dad working for a post airling, which they made for the farmer's post.
0: Oh, yeah.
1: For the fencing.
0: Yep.
1: And that was in Kinleith, Marcus.
0: Yep, understand.
1: And then as time went on, some bright spark said, you know, rather doing the post, the Chinese will buy the whole tree and they'll do the post over there.
0: story of our country, isn't it? Yeah, let someone else do it. Yeah, give them the raw materials and pay them a fortune for our own posts.
1: I know. And Kinleith was famous for 4x2s, 6x2s.
0: Yep.
1: But the Chinese said, no, we'll buy the whole tree and do it ourselves.
0: Crazy. Absolutely crazy.
1: And so when I started work with my dad in 1971, $1 an hour and eight hours a day, Marcus. And when I got paid fortnight, it was $48, and I thought I was rich. My times changed.
0: What did you do after 5 years of that, Terry? What did you move on to?
1: Rangiroo Freezing Works down the Bay of Plenty.
0: Yep. But that's seasonal, is it? Or is that full-time?
1: That was full-time and one of the best jobs I ever had. And then when I came to Auckland, you know, truck driving, and mainly in the industry of, like you said, logistics.
0: Yeah.
1: Containers operating.
0: Seems pretty interesting, logistics. People seem to love the challenge of that sort of stuff, don't they, all going on? People love logistics.
1: I didn't realise how much of the country is run by containers.
0: Yep.
1: The most interesting fact for me, during COVID, we were one of those essential commodities that we had to carry on. Yep. You know, during that time of COVID, Marcus.
0: Yes.
1: We must go through only essentials. But guess what, Marcus? A container came with Coca-Cola. Is that essential? Yes, it is.

0: Hey, Terry, have you not retired?
1: No.
0: Have you thought about it or you don't want to?
1: At this stage, one, probably can't afford it.
0: Yep.
1: Two, the pension wouldn't, you know. And three, I feel physically okay to keep on working.
0: Yeah, so you're quite happy doing it. You quite enjoy what you're doing.
1: I do. I don't know if you remember Auckland. You've been away so long.
0: Yeah, I'm up there quite often. I'll be up there 3 or 4 times a year. Yeah.
1: So you come behind Rainbow's End.
0: Yep.
1: And you go towards the airport.
0: Yep.
1: There's a whole lot of containers on the left hand side.
0: Yep.
1: That's where I am.
0: Oh yeah.
1: Yeah.
0: Do you drive a disc or you're in a machine?
1: Yeah, we load containers on trucks and trains.
0: Yep, okay. Oh, it's the rail thing there too. Yeah, I'm understanding. Well.
1: Yeah. The rail's interesting. You've probably been through
0: Is that called an inland port?
1: That's right.
0: Oh, yeah.
1: That's right. Ports of Auckland.
0: You wonder why Coke was essential, eh?
1: Is it essential? You know, you wonder to yourself with COVID, McDonald's got to be open because it's essential.
0: Yeah, I can't work it out. I mean, I was an this will make you laugh, Terry. I was an essential service during COVID.
1: Yeah, but yours is passing information. You can see why.
0: Oh, well, very seldom, or misinformation. But yeah. No.
1: Good talking to you, Marcus.
0: Lovely talking to you too, Terry. Thank you. 22 away from 12 o'clock. There we go. And what does that tell you? Worked his whole life and you can't afford to retire. That's from 16 to 71. It's 56 years of paying the pension or paying taxes and still not enough to retire on. Have you ever heard of a bird inside a plane grounding it? No, I haven't, but don't have a problem with that. Someone said, because it doesn't happen, it certainly didn't in this media beat-up. Clever meme from an airline image factory. No bird, no fact, no image. Well, the plane has been cancelled. So no airline is going to cancel a plane just for the hell of it. And it's not really a media beat-up. I mentioned it, and the guy with information rang up about it. I wouldn't call that a media beat-up. I'd call that an interesting story. And it was tweeted by someone that was on the plane when the plane was cancelled, so he himself could not go on that trip because of the notice about the bird. I don't think airlines would make this stuff up. I think you've got virality wrong. Marcus, a few years ago, I was a co-pilot flying an Air New Zealand jet to Singapore. The chief purser came to the flight deck and said, there's a starling flying around the passenger cabin. Knowing this would be a big drama if we landed with a live bird, the captain said, catch it, wring its neck and flush it down the loo. This was duly done. However, some times later, a hostess went to the same toilet that the bird had been flushed down. Moments later, there were screams and she burst out. Goodness. She burst out of the toilet with her underwear around her ankles. The bedraggled starling wasn't dead. It caught up the pipe and tried to fly out beneath her. The poor hostess got the worst flight of her life. The poor bird was dispatched a second time and the flight continued normally. True story. Goodness. Marcus, I've already told you to check the cameras, which the airline doesn't show as no bird. They do have awesome motion and heat sensors in a plane. I worked at Brisbane Airport for some time. What's interesting about this is that the first place people go is to not believe the story. Why would you make that up?

0: Why would you pretend there was a bird on a plane? Got no idea about that, but I'm up for the discussion. If you want to be a part of the show, welcome. It's 19 to 12. 0800 80 1080 and 9292 to text. By the way, no one is reporting this story that I can see as yet. That'd be right, Dan. Has the ZB got it on their news? Reporters are looking into it. By the way, that's interesting. That building they built with, like I say, that with Chinese money, the Shanghai, New Zealand's tallest apartment tower, that was the one that was unbuilt. It is up for sale now. $300 million, as is wearers. It's an entire block. Wow. It's pretty amazing, isn't it? What a disaster that was, an unfinished building. Get in touch if you want to be a part of the show. And leaving school early, 18 to 12.
1: The heat is on, Adrian.
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1: What?
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1: There was no mystery to begin with.
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0: It's 15 to 12. Antonio, it's Marcus. Good evening. Welcome.
10: Good evening, Marcus, to you evening, and your listeners.
0: Yeah, evening to you, Antonio, to you and your talkers. Welcome.
10: Yes, I just want to talk about that bird, Marcus. Well, why don't they bring the...
0: Army.
10: The airport dog into the plane because he'd probably sniff it out.
0: They'd have the drug dogs, wouldn't they? I wonder if that would be the right thing to do. Or they'd get a fox terrier that sniffs out birds, you know, like those kiwi detection birds. It's a surprisingly difficult problem for the yeah. I mean they've grounded the plane. It must be incredibly expensive.
10: It must be. And also another thing is, did you go to the seafood festival in Invercargill?
0: No, it's in Bluff. I didn't go. I did some work afterward at the RSA, dropping people home. But it seemed to be well attended. Yeah, it's an interesting kind of a day.
10: Yes, out, yeah, people,
0: I don't know if it would always be my

0: cup of tea.
1: Yeah, people rang up Jim Sneddon and saying they went there, and one said the seafood was tasteless, and another one said that, you know, when they do the chucking, when they pull the seafood out of the shell, a lot of the shells were left in them, so they didn't like it.
0: Oh, that sounds a bit pig. I think, I mean, it's very, it's always extremely high quality oysters. They get them fresh that day. So, and they would be the world's best shuckers. So, yeah, I've never heard those complaints.
1: No, and I haven't too.
0: But some people are overly focused on finding faults, aren't they?
1: Yes, and they were wondering whether the festival was going to be sustainable.
0: Well, I think it all depends. I think its sustainability all depends on how good the oyster season is. And there's a lot of discussion that the oyster season, you know, the oysters might need to be left and not harvested for a couple of years just to let them recover. So if that happens, there probably won't be a festival for a couple of years. But there's other talk that it becomes more a seafood festival rather than just an oyster festival. But sometimes also festivals might run their course and might need a bit of a break for a bit of a rejuvenation. I think they had trouble selling tickets, so maybe they need some fresh ideas or something a bit different.
1: Yeah, also somebody said they had to pay cash.
0: Yeah, well, that's a bit bizarre, isn't it?
1: Yes.
0: I don't know why.
1: Anyway, that's all I have to say, Marcus.
0: But I'll tell you what, have you spent time in Bluff?
1: Yes.
0: Did you live there?
1: Yes. I lived in Windsor Street, and I lived in Tay Street.
0: Oh, and okay.
1: Yeah, so I spent a lot of time there, and also going to Queen's Park, and you know, I had a lot of wonderful times down there in Vicargo.
0: Were you brought up there, or something brought you there?
1: No, I was born in Riverton, and then we moved over to Vicargo.
0: Oh yeah,
1: and then the parents got a social welfare home there.
0: What I was going to say about the thing about Bluff, it's a small community. It's only 1,800, so it does very, very well to put on that festival every year. I mean, it's no mean feat for, you know, it's a really big community effort, and you know, people seem to love it.
1: Oh, that's good, because they were talking about it being also international visitors coming to it, so I was quite happy.
0: Yeah, I don't know how many international visitors come, but I always like Shadbolt's idea. Shadbolt thought for a while that the secret to Bluff oysters would mean you could only actually buy them in Southland and people would have to come there to eat them. I guess that would encourage some sort of a black market. But, yeah, interesting about oysters, you can't export them either, which I've always thought's interesting. I don't think you can export them. Now, I might be wrong about this, but I don't think you can export them because of the cadmium level, which is interesting, isn't it? I'm pretty sure that's a fact. So, and I think that's about, I mean, correct me if I'm wrong about that, but I think that's a situation with export. I don't know where the cadmium comes from, but yeah. 9 away from 12 if you want to talk, Marcus, till the end.
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3: She'll be back again to do it all tomorrow. So, I'm not quite. I've got 5 minutes left, people, if you want to talk before the end. And you can do that. If you want to talk about what's going on. Tell what I enjoyed tonight. That guy wearing up about that guy that's made millions of dollars selling cars, that woman that rang up straight away to say how horrible he was and had bought cars off him. Thought that was quite interesting. I thought that was, and she rang up straight away with a response. So yeah, that was good. Text if you can before the end. But how good was last night's State of Origin? I still can't believe how good that was. Unbelievable. If anyone wants to comment on that. Because people always ask me who I support, New South Wales or Queens, and I've always thought when it came to State of Origin that Queensland people kind of over-celebrate their success and made themselves quite unlikable with it. Although I am a great fan of Kalyn Ponga, so yeah, I was disappointed that he got sent off and his team lost. But yeah, I just thought I watched it again a bit of it tonight. I just thought it was phenomenal. Don't know how many there's 70,000 or 80,000 people there. I love the theatrics too. You know when the I love the NRL how they always swing the cameras to the coach's box. Laurie Daly hitting the wall. It's fantastic. Because the All Blacks coach did that, they'd lose their job, wouldn't they? Like having to raise her. They weren't happy with how he looked in the coach's box, for goodness sake. And you wonder why your game's got problems. Extremely thick fog in Christchurch, thickest I've ever seen. Wow, that's tomorrow's headline. Bad day for Air New Zealand, a bird on the plane and no flights into Christchurch. They haven't said that yet. But yeah, there does appear to be a bird on an Air New Zealand plane. They've had to ground the plane. So yeah, I thought they were going to. Oh, actually, there was an interesting text about that. I meant to read, but didn't get around to. So hold your horses, people. Now, where can I find this? Marcus, I was flying from Invercargill to Christchurch. A bird flew into the cockpit of the ATR and then went through a gap in the floor and down to the workings below. Flight was cancelled. Yeah, they take it quite seriously. Probably needs to be in the quiz, Dan, does it? Already there. What stopped a flight from Auckland to Hong Kong? Test our memories, won't it? Oh, by the way, the thick fog in Christchurch. I'll just see if there's any. I presume there's no flights at this time. Oh, there might be. I'll look for a fog report there for you before I go into the night. Flight information and more. Arrivals and departures. I'm not really seeing anything. There's no status on tomorrow's flights. So, yeah, that's all I've got with that one.

0: Oh, Melbourne to Christchurch already diverted. That'd be because of the fog. So why is that not on this stupid website? I know I keep blaming websites, but probably a lot of it's to do with me. And I was looking at arrivals, not departures, so I'm sorry about that. But yes, there is a departure at 5:45 in the morning for Auckland. When I look at, you got any information on that, Dan, that's of interest? Arrivals. No, maybe no flights or international arrivals. I clicked on the wrong thing. Yes, there we go, diverted. Qantas 139 also, a code share, supposed to arrive 12:10 p.m. It's diverted. So, yep. And there's new times and there's flights. Yeah, so it does look like there's been disruptions because of the fog. Well, that is confusing because I think the PM and AM is confused. So there you go. That's that. Have yourselves a good one.
1: Introducing Odecolon.
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11: In this update, light at the end of the tunnel as the government eyes up getting the books into the black before the end of the decade. The debt track will rise next year, but the focus of today's budget is a surplus forecast for 2028-29, alongside money for infrastructure like hospitals and roads. There's also record health funding, $34.2 billion in this financial year, and tax credits for charity donations are being capped, letting donors claim a maximum $33,000 a year. An unexpected new levy on banks and insurers will send roughly $209 million to the Reserve Bank over 4 years. Axe David Seymour says he expects the tax will be passed on to consumers, but Finance Minister Nicola Willis has a message for banks.
12: Do not do that to New Zealand customers. You are some of the most profitable companies in the country. You do very well for yourselves. Do not put extra costs onto your New Zealand customers.
11: Te Pāti Māori co-leader Rāwiri Waititi says the budget loses focus on the real issues. He urges people to look at the system, who benefits and who pays the price.
13: This is no longer the story of the haves and the have-nots. This is the story of the have-nots and the have-yachts.
11: The Greens are dubbing this budget the austerity budget. Co-leader Chloe Swarbrick says austerity is how you break a country in slow motion, and Budget 2026 starves the public service of the investment it needs.
14: The government is also knowingly allowing more children to be plunged into and born into poverty. The government is intentionally enabling an increase in inequality.
11: And Kiwi talent's been celebrated tonight at the Aotearoa Music Awards. Marlon Williams has won the two big awards

0: of the Night, Single of the Year and Album of the Year. His song, Awa Atura, won big. That's news. In sport, Warriors coach Andrew Webster is playing it safe by leaving out his two State of Origin representatives for the club's biggest NRL test of the season. Despite wanting to play, Queensland's Kurt Capewell and New South Welshman Mitch Barnett will miss Sunday's top of the table clash against the Panthers in Sydney, a decision Webster is standing by.
1: We don't have like an Origin stand down policy, but they haven't played a hell of a lot of football this year. They haven't got a lot of momentum, so to back them up I just thought would be stupid. They're both willing, I'll just be clear on that. They weren't too happy about it. We just think it's best for them individually right now.
0: Defender Nando Pienaar reckons the All Whites may have had an advantage over Iran at football's World Cup due to their opening opponent having to travel to matches from Mexico after the United States declined to host them. And the Mainland Tactics are wrapped. Gina Crampton will continue with the team in the ANZ Premiership beyond her initial two-week contract as cover for captain Erikana Peterson. That's sport. I'm Nina Burton.
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6: 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How are you? Gosh, this sounds weird. I can hear myself. Well, that's because I'm on the radio. Haven't been on the radio forever. It's good to be back. And it's good that it's Friday, which means that, well, I don't know. What does that mean? It means it's the end of the week for most people. And the forecast isn't too shabby either. For Northland and Auckland, partly cloudy. Isolated showers for Auckland this morning. Waikato to Wellington, including Coromandel and the Central High Country, also Wairarapa. Areas of fog this morning, otherwise a good day, nice and fine. Bay of Plenty, a fine morning, but cloudy stuff comes in with some isolated showers in the afternoon. Gisborne and Hawke's Bay, cloudy periods, isolated coastal showers, but mainly fine in the morning. Otago, Southland and Fiordland, mainly fine for you as well. Cloud will linger in some of the valleys like a relative that doesn't know that 3 days is enough, 4 days is too many. And isolated showers near the south coast this morning. The rest of the South Island, areas of cloud and fog clearing this morning and becoming fine elsewhere. However, low cloud or fog is possible about the east coast after dark tonight. So don't go out after dark, you'll trip over. And that's never good. ACC, you know, health and safety. Chatham Islands, mostly cloudy with a couple of showers. The warmest place right now, Auckland, 13.5. And the coolest is Twizel, already down to -2.2.
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6: G'day there, how are you? I'm pretty good, thank you. It's been ages. Look, I don't even know what to do anymore. I've got a manual, How to Be a Talkback Host. I'll read that quickly. In the meantime, give me a call, 0800 80 1080. You can also text 9292. There's a very small charge when you do that, but the satisfaction is tremendous. Welcome to you. Happy Friday.

Well, the good news is I've read the manual. I just read 57 pages. Lucky I'm a speed reader. Wish they read the budget at speed. Man, that was boring, wasn't it? Wow. Get excited. The free phone number is there for you. It's for everybody. But especially for you, 0800 80 1080. No charge from any phone at all. 9292 is the text. If you're calling from overseas and you're listening on iHeartRadio, all the info you need is at newstalkzb.co.nz. Fill your boots. Looking forward to it. It's been a while. Let's have a chat.

I have a strong feeling deep in my waters. I have a very strong feeling that this morning could be quite political. I know that, you know, for some people the politics are, they'd rather stick cricket wickets up their nose than talk about politics. But the budget was huge yesterday, and I'm picking that you're going to want to pick it to pieces. You may want to shine a spotlight on it. You may want to hang up a disco ball and have a party. Whatever your take on the budget was, let's have a chat about that. The New Zealand Music Awards, they happened last night as well. I wasn't there. I wasn't nominated for anything, which is disappointing, but anyway. Yeah, I'm looking forward to it. 0800 80 1080, the text 9292. 10 past 12, welcome back, thank you. Roman, you're back, thank God, says a texter. Oh, that's pretty good. I don't think God will be too interested. Mind you, God's a pretty smart bloke. He probably listens to News Talk ZB like anyone in a high place, like God. What did you make of the budget? I'm not asking God, I'm asking you. Although God would have been listening. If you had some time throughout the day to formulate your thoughts, let me know what they are. As promised, the Minister of Finance has delivered a bread-and-butter type budget for 2026. With a few big surprises, I think it's fair to say, and no sign of that real lolly scramble approach, even though the election's looming around the corner like a mufti policeman. They're not really throwing out the treats, are they? Which I think is pretty sensible. Would that be fair to say? There was some very good news, I thought. I thought, because I've got this focus on health, because, you know, at some point things start falling off as you get older and, you know, not working as well. So, yeah, there was some good news in the health sector. A bit of a health spend up. There was a new highway announced, a levy on banks. Ha! It's about time. I don't want to sound, you know, overly immature about it, but yeah, it's about time they hit the banks pretty hard. It's not like they couldn't spare the money. There's cuts to government departments and hope of a surplus on the horizon as well. Some positive thinking is there. No surprise that this was a back to basics budget, right? Treasury expects the government's operating balance to get back into surplus by 2028, 2029. And that's a year earlier than in December. If it happens, that would be the first government surplus to happen in a decade. But at what cost? At what cost, I say?

0: to the 9,000 people waiting to lose their job so that a robot can do it. Treasury put this down to an increase in tax revenue and a smaller budget than forecast. Nicola Willis says it's disciplined economic management, with $3.8 billion of new spending offset by $1.7 billion in savings. But, of course, with the Iran war looming large, the war that no one understands, not even Donald Trump, what are we doing here? I don't know, says Donald Trump. We'll just keep going anyway. With the war that's happening in the Middle East, there's plenty of unknowns around in the next year, aren't there? Education, that gets a meagre amount. A bit disappointing when you think about it for the education sector. Defence gets a big chunk because, you know, we need to be seen to be pulling our weight like Dad's army in the Pacific. Good to see the government expects to collect just over $200 million over 4 years from the banks, insurers and other finance industry companies from a new levy intended to cover the costs of services provided by the Reserve Bank. It's about time. But just to clarify that, they won't feel it. It'll be like getting a flu vaccination and you said, oh, I didn't feel it, I'm sorry. And all that anticipation of something hefty coming, it's not coming at all. The banks, for them, it's less than 1% of their annual profit. So no real punishment for them. They could have gone further, but the coalition stupidity slows that sort of speed down in lots of ways. And for those on the gold card, is that you? If you're on the gold card, the super gold card will soon be able to be used as an official form of ID. I don't hear the triumph. Where's the triumph? I can't hear people. I can't hear the jubilation. The government has thrown $43 million into allowing pensioners to upgrade their cards to a new version, which will be able to be used instead of a driver's license or a passport. Does that spin your wheels? Or your Zimmer frame wheels or whatever you have on? Is that exciting for those on the gold card? Okay, so what about the arts? What about science? We were once a nation that proudly supported both the arts and science. Both these sectors now seem forgotten or left to benevolence or sponsorship or both. Scientists should not spend hours and hours and hours writing grants. They do. They write letters, comprehensive letters, begging for money. Is that what you want to see scientists doing? Because that's what they're going to be doing more of now. It's no wonder that more and more of these good, highly qualified people attached to all sorts of things, whether it's medicine, agricultural science, whatever, more and more of them looking to go overseas because other countries will pay them for their expertise. What did you love? What did you hate? What concerns do you have about the budget as we look further into what's left of the year, as we race up to November the 7th? I think it was okay. Disappointing about the arts, disappointing about science, but that's kind of, you know, par for the course with this government, right? 0800 80 1080. Let's hear from you. 9292 is the text. 12:15.
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2: 17 past 12. Gosh, that Dan. Dan's a hard-working bloke. He's still working, you know. He's sitting there working, working. He's saying, have you seen the cricket? And I said, no. Yes. No, I haven't, but I am now. So New Zealand declared, this is the second day, session one. We're playing Ireland in one. It's a one-off test. What's the point of that? Well, the point is that Ireland gets exposed to playing New Zealand for test cricket. But anyway, we declared it was 490. 490 for 8 declared. Ireland, in they go to bat. Whoopsie. They've got 2 runs, but they've lost 2 wickets. So not a great start for Ireland, but good on them. Anything could happen yet. They trail, of course, by shed loads. 488 runs at this point. All right, Kevin, you were there, but Kevin, you've gone. Call back, Kevin. You might have fallen over and hit your head on the phone. 0800 80 1080. You can text 9292. Yeah, I welcome you to call back if you can, Kevin. You might have something important to do. G'day there, Harry.
3: G'day, Roman. Now, I'm going to take you back 21 months to a incident where a certain gentleman was in an MSD office and he had the problem of a certain young gentleman that demanded that he have his driver's license available because the golf cart is no good as ID.
2: There you
3: go. Guess who comes out on top in this budget?
2: Yeah.
3: Harry J. Harris himself now can apply for and get an upgraded super gold card. Did you notice what year it will be available?
2: Oh, no. What year is that?
3: Well, I wouldn't hold your breath waiting for it, sunshine.
2: Okay.
3: 2028.
2: Oh, yeah? Oh, you know, good things take time. $43 million for an upgrade on a card. Really? Okay.
3: Oh, come on.
2: Is that good?
3: Come on, pull the other leg. The other thing that really underwhelmed me is this wonderful new package that the government has put together for the disability community, the CCS submissions and so on that went on, the Enabling Good Lives submissions and everything. Has got a package together. Well, actually, what it is, it's the 2 years that they buried money and took money away from the Faikaha ministry. They've repackaged it and called it New Investment. And I'll tell you, it is so underwhelming. It nearly took my breath of my 1.5 lungs away.
2: Well, you know, but I think really in fairness, you did mention off the bat, you mentioned the gold card, you're excited about that. Health gets a whopping chunk of change as well. That's pretty good, isn't it?
3: Oh, look, I think it's good. Look, don't get me wrong. I mean, anything that works, you heard me a couple of weeks ago, anything that works for people, and I'm all for that. It's just the underwhelming of everything because they tell you they're doing something and then you find out actually they just repackaged what they took away from us 2 years ago and thought they'd give us a wee favour. And you do feel a little bit cheated by the whole thing.
2: Well, there's a whole lot more money yet to be taken away, right? So there's a lot of people wondering what on earth they're going to be doing for a job, primarily in the civil sector. That's a lot of people left wondering, right? Terrible.
3: Yeah. Do you know how much that amounts to?
2: No, I don't. But Harry, whatever that number is, here's something that might be of interest to you, is that I heard some expert on AI saying that if you replace those jobs with AI, at the moment AI companies are getting you hooked and charging you nothing. In time, they will start charging you and locking you in. And this bloke said it could cost more in the long run to be paying for the AI than people.
3: Of course it will. You know it will. But anyway, the other side of things, Roman, is a couple of weeks ago when I rang up, we were on In My Day and we were talking about the nursing profession and the people that we were dealing with. I rang your show a couple of weeks ago on the nurses. I was in actually base hospital that night and I was fairly strung out on some wonderful medications and so on. But I really did appreciate the time on the show, and it was a wonderful show, and so many people rang up with so many good stories about the nursing and about the health system that we actually

0: little situation. I was trying to scrape something off off my body because I was having a total blooming meltdown, partly because of the tremendol and partly because of the stress of what was going on, and I wasn't fully getting across my message to the person I needed to. Yeah. But at the end of a day, you know, there's a lovely moment when a nurse just came along, put a hand on my shoulder, and she said, "It's all right. I'm coming, and we'll sort this out together." And you know that, and that happens so many times in our hospitals, where somebody, a nurse, is just observing something and sees how they can fix it. And you know, it's wonderful to know that in this country we still have a first-class health system. It may not always work for everybody, but I tell you what, it beats the living daylights out of what I heard from some of the people I spoke to while I was over at Waikato, who come from other countries in the world. And they can't believe the amazing things they can do here.
1: Yeah, Harry, I love that. I love that people like you have great experiences, but we certainly do not have a great healthcare system. In fact, you know, in all of the OECD, we have the lowest spend on healthcare and new medicines. So it's great when you have a great experience, though, isn't it?
0: It is. Mm. It is. Look, there's no doubt about it. Look, the biggest room in the world, Roman, you can write this one down. This is free from Harry. The biggest room in the world is a room for improvement. There's always room for improvement, my friend. Yeah. And thank you for the time on here, and I really do appreciate it. I'm coming right. I've had 3.5 weeks now, and things are just beginning to fall into place for me. And hopefully the people listening in tonight, anybody who's having a little bit of despair, can take a little hope from what we're saying. And keep that room open. The biggest room in the world is a room for improvement.
1: I like that. I've never heard that one, but I do like it. It's make a great tattoo or a bumper sticker or something. And Harry, you actually sound a whole lot better. When I last spoke with you, which is probably a couple of weeks ago, or at least a couple of weeks ago, you just had a bit. You just sounded like someone who just had surgery, and that's because you were someone that had just had surgery. So that makes sense. A pleasure as always, Harry. Thank you. I've got tons of texts. I'll get onto those soon. The New Zealand Music Awards as well. I've got so many. I want to go everywhere. I want to go over there and over here. But I just want to, at this point in time, just focus on the budget and what you made of it. Can I just say that I think this text was written before I started talking? Listen to this. Are you ready? Listen. Typical media negativity. Labour don't have to put any effort to counter it. The media does it for them. Now, my opening editorial, I actually wrote out. I wrote it out verbatim. I read it verbatim. It was full of positivity. You clearly wrote your text before I started talking, or you're completely thick. Or both. I don't know. But you need to listen before you write a text. I said there was some good stuff in there. I listed the good stuff. I found some fault with it, of course. For those in the arts, goodbye, don't care. If you're a scientist, couldn't give a flying fart, off you go. There's nothing in there for them. So, anyway. 0800 80 1080 9292 if you would like to text. You're more than welcome. Hi there, Jimmy.
2: Good morning, mate.
1: G'day.
2: Good morning.
1: Morning.
2: I missed, just listening to what you were saying then. I must have missed quite a lot of the conversation. I only just tuned in. I don't know what you're talking about, Santa. You're a bit heated here because of the last caller or something.
1: Oh, no, not heated. About? Not heated at all. What did you call for if you don't know what we're talking about?
2: I called because I wanted to say something about Harry.
1: Oh.
2: Man, every time that man speaks, he just fills my, he's just a great man and wisdom.
1: Yes.
2: Perfect person. I just wanted to say my opinion about the budget.
1: Mm-hmm.
2: I can't do anything about it. They've come up with a decision. This is what they're doing. And

0: Years pass. I'd get upset and yell and scream. This time, for some reason, I don't really give a hoot, hey. I'm just going to carry on doing what I'm doing, which has been good, you know, playing with, doing what I have to do. And I'm just going to put aside and not worry about it, because the more I worry about it, I just get a bit of hoo-ha, and, you know, I don't like being hoo-ha. Oh, I want to be happy and cheerful, and I'm going to carry on and make sure things carry on, and we can, you know, just get on with it, okay?
1: Yeah, no, I get you. Like, it's one way of looking at it, which is to not look at it. Don't look at it. You can't be offended. You can't be excited. I get that. There was a budget. Was there? Don't care. The thing is, though, you will. At some point, you'll be confronted with something that you don't like, and you'll go, what happened there? And someone will say, well, they mentioned it in the budget. Did they? Yeah. And what's more, you voted for them. Did I? Yes, you said you would. You said that you always vote for them because that's how your dad voted, or something stupid like that. You know how some people think? Oh, I'm going to vote for them because, oh, my great-grandfather's brother's nephew's dog's uncle, whose cousin's auntie used to vote for them. So I will too. Gee, I was a bit choked doing that. But it's that kind of like, don't complain. Don't vote if you haven't read the fine print. Do you know what I mean? Like that sort of blinkers on voting for the same party that's already changed so many times. Do a bit of I'm not having a go at you, James, but you know, I like your attitude of laissez-faire, don't give a flying sausage, carry on, whatever. And then all of a sudden you realise that, what? I've got to pay for what? That's always been free. What do you mean we're not funding the arts? What do you mean we're not encouraging people to do whatever they want to do in the arts? That's not a real job. Yes, it is. Every time you turn on your music or turn on or look at a painting or go to a movie, that's all the arts. They're not getting anything. What about scientists? When you're trying to grow your crops to evade some outer Mongolian fearsome double-strapped beetle from Africa that's just decided to come here and eat all your barley, this is why we need scientists. I've never heard of that particular bug, but it sounds good. 12:30, 0800 80 1080. Oh, we're off to a flying start. I'm going to ring the boss and say I want to go for another 4 hours once I've finished. I'm on fire. Get stuck in while stocks last.
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1: 28-2-1. I've got a full rundown of all the winners. Last night's music awards were pretty fantastic. There was a bit of contention too, a bit of heated stuff being delivered by, I'll tell you more about that, and all the people that did very well. I might play a song from one of those great musicians as well. And the budget. What did you make of the budget? What did you make of the budget, Judy?
8: Yes, hi, how are you?
1: Yeah, good, Judy, thank you.
8: The gold card with the ID, you can get that done at AA.
1: Yes.
8: And you get a photo, and then you get it done, and it's a

0: special signature.
1: Yeah, I'm getting a few ticks about that, Judy. So what's the point in spending $43 million for a super gold card? What's that all about?
0: I wouldn't know.
1: Okay.
0: All it is adding your photo onto it.
1: Yeah, it could be quite confronting, couldn't it? Depending on if you got your teeth in or not, you know.
0: Well, how did you know?
1: Well, not you. No, not you necessarily. Yeah, yeah.
0: Okay,
1: that's it.
0: Okay, have a good night.
1: You too, Judy. Thank you. Nice of you to call. What's happening out there in the thinking department when the budget comes around? You go, oh, do you kind of just capitulate mentally and go, oh yeah, whatever, you know? There'll be some lollies thrown over here, some more lollies thrown over there. Someone's going to be disappointed. Education didn't get much. They're building some super massive huge prison, which I don't. That's quite frightening, isn't it? To think that we actually need that. I'd kind of say the horse is bolted if you're doing that. Aren't you better to be creating better laws to really scare the what-sits out of people so they don't think about committing the crimes? I don't know. More judicial system power would be better than more penal colonies. Is that what we're calling them? No. We could probably pay for them to be shipped offshore somewhere. Like all of our rubbish and recycling. 0800 80 1080 9292 is the text. G'day, Noel.
2: Yeah, g'day, Roman.
1: G'day, Noel.
2: First time I've ever spoken to you.
1: Oh, yeah?
2: First time I've had the pleasure. I've got something to ask you, but I've got to state this first.
1: Yes.
2: That you being a man about standing ability, upstanding in the community, and being an octogenarian, you'll be able to answer me this question, re the budget. Are they ever going to pay the student nurses that work in our hospitals?
1: Yeah, it's a good question, isn't it? Are they still not paid?
2: It's disgusting.
1: Yeah.
2: It's absolutely disgusting that you can get people to work and not pay them.
1: Mm.
2: And, you know, they do all that beautiful work and even then they're not guaranteed of a job. Got to wait till after the exams and do the big exam and they're still not going to be probably able to get a job.
1: No, and they often...
2: What the hell are we running in this country?
1: Well, this is the problem. You know? And look, there is some good news in the budget in that... I don't know how much of it will go towards nurses, but in terms of healthcare, they've got more of a focus on that than they've had in the past. So there's
2: but it's not the student nurses.
1: Yeah. No, I get you.
2: You've got people working for nothing.
1: Yes, not good, is it?
2: No.
1: All right.
2: Thank you, Roman.
1: Oh, you're right. No, gee, I thought you were going to blow a foo-foo valve there for a moment. I thought I was going to have to give you mouth-to-mouth through the radio. I don't know how that would work. Actually, that's a vile thought. This pop sock is filthy, and it's mine. But, yeah, you probably don't know because you can't see, but I talk into a microphone, which is this thing, and it's got this great big fluffy black thing on it with News Talk ZB written all over it just in case you forget where you work. But, yeah, don't get so angry that you're going to, you know, not sleep all night or have your blood pressure go through the roof. Nothing worse. What's happening in the cricket? I can tell you. So we declared it's day two, session one. Ireland are trailing by 470 runs. They've got 20 runs on the board in the sixth over, but they've lost two wickets, which is not good. But it is Test cricket, and if you know Test cricket, you'll know that, you'll either know it's frightfully boring, or like me, you love it, and I love it. I don't really know why. I know we're playing England next, but why only play the one Test against Ireland? Why not have at least two? Just two. Two's always better than one. What's the crack? What's happening? What do you think of the budget? 0800 80 1080 9292 to text. Hi, Roman. So good to hear your voice again. Looking forward to hearing about your breakaway. Best wishes, Vita. Vita, I actually do have a lot to talk about in terms of my trip for leisure time travel. I took a lovely bunch with Dave, the bus driver. Dave's a good sort. Him and I got on like a couple of small dunnies on fire. We got onto the bus

0: And I went down to sit down with all the passengers. And Dave says, you get up here in the front seat. And I had a microphone and everything. I was in my element. It was really good. Really enjoyed it. I'll tell you more about the trip, though, Vita, when time allows. 0800 80 10 80. It was the trip to the Bluff Oyster Festival, which I have so much to tell you about. I've written a story. I've written two stories, actually. One was for Leisure Time Travel. I told them I'd write them a story for their website. No trouble. I can talk underwater and write just as quickly. So I wrote them a story, and I wrote one for the Herald. I think that'll be in Tuesday's travel lift-out thing for those that get the Herald. Or online, the travel section. I'll tell you one thing for nothing, just a little bullet point on to cover everything. The people I travel with, amazing. They were really, really diverse, but we all got on well. There was no needy people. No needy, none of that stuff. No, it was all good. And the people of Southland, the people of Bluff, the people of Invercargill, I had some lovely chats with people. If you're prepared to talk to people, it's amazing what you'll learn. 0800 80 1080 9292 on the text. The budget, what did you make of it? Hi there, Roman. Drummer, you've said in speech marks. Yeah, I wouldn't really call myself a drummer. I am a drummer, but I couldn't really do anything technical these days. It's been years since I've played the drums. I do love them, though. Hi there, man, drummer. I thought I recognised that voice. Used to text you back on Radio Live days. Hope you're keeping well and life has been good to you. Well, how long have you got? Oh, the text goes on. So cool to hear you again. Was radio surfing and I thought that's Roman, says Sonia. Good on you, Sonia. Nice to hear from you. What have you been listening to? It's been years since I worked on Radio Live. Hi, Roman. Yes, I'll thank God you are back and don't go away again. I won't read the rest of that out, but thank you. Nice text. Most of it was nice. Hi, Roman. The Super Gold card is an ID. It's a fantastic idea. My mother no longer drives and passport is expired, which makes it difficult when ID is requested. But apparently, as someone else said, Kirsty, there are alternatives to this, but $43 million? To have your photo on your gold card? I don't know. Is that a good thing or not? Roman, the gold card thing is help for me as I don't drive or travel anymore, so no driver's license or passport. Gee, the texts are flooding in. I'll catch up on them very soon. 0800 80 1080 to join in, or you can text 9292 2021.
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0: 18 to 1 here through till 5 this Friday morning, the 29th of May, the final Friday for the month. Hope things are going well for you. Hi, Noel.
8: Hi. I'm just
6: getting it one and good.

0: a clarification, I suppose.
1: Sure.
0: But I understand the gold card ID, photo ID, is necessary because birth certificates aren't available when you get old. So if you've got no driver's license and no birth certificate, you've got no ID.
1: Yeah.
0: Try getting a passport, I know.
1: But your birth certificate's always valid. What do you mean you can't get one? You can.
0: No, because there's old ones that have passed and lost, haven't got the original, have huge trouble getting identification.
1: Okay. All right.
0: Yeah.
1: So So this super gold card with the photo, that's a big thing for you. You're liking that?
0: Absolutely. That'll fix it for a whole lot of people, I think.
1: Okay.
0: Yeah.
1: Well, that's good. That's pleasing. What else, Noel? Do you like anything else from the budget?
0: Oh, no, the budget's fine, I reckon.
1: Yeah, okay. Yeah. All right.
0: Yeah, good as gold. Thank you.
1: No, thank you. All right. I was going to ask you more, but I could see you wanted to get going, so I'll let you go. But in terms of... Yeah, I'd challenge anyone who thinks, the arts, shove that up, yeah, whatever. Really? Is that because next thing you'll be whistling along to Split Ends or something, or a Kiwi band that's managed to break into the big time over decades and decades? That doesn't happen by osmosis, but it could happen in Australia. So we need to support these people. We need to support all of the arts, whether it's the... Royal New Zealand Ballet, the New Zealand Symphony Orchestra. Do I go? No. Have I been? Yes. Am I a great supporter of the arts? Well, I don't know. I play New Zealand music. I'd love to go to the Symphony Orchestra more. I don't. But I'd hate to see it gone. And it's not just that. There's so many, when you look at the arts, it just encompasses so much, doesn't it? All of those cool hip-hop groups that take off and compete overseas and win big titles. It may not be your cup of tea, but for some people, that is their profession. That's what they do. And science, don't get me started on science and the way that scientists are just constantly undervalued. And when you talk to them and they spend days and days begging, they're called grants. So they literally have to beg the universities for funding, various scientific organizations, pharmaceutical companies. It's big, big, big, big, big all the time. That's not what you really want to see a scientist doing. You want to see them out there preventing the next invasion of some pestilence through a crop, or how to fight, I don't know, the next disgusting disease to come through an airport. I can't believe they're completely overlooked. Is that how you feel? Or are you thinking, this is good. Education got a meagre amount in the budget. Defence got a big chunk. What else? There's a new this and a new that. An extension to the Waikato Expressway. A new road to get rid of a road that's dangerous. There is some good stuff, but this is stuff that you should be doing anyway. It's like you with your house, isn't it? It's nothing like you with your house, but it's kind of like you with your house. What do I need to do? I need to keep painting it. I need to replace the light fittings. Everything's getting a bit sort of, you've got to keep on top of things. So some of the stuff, although it's being announced as like a great big ta-da, it's actually just keeping things maintained. Did you see anything in the budget that made you think, that's great, that'll stop that sector from looking to go overseas? Health, maybe? What about police? Let me know. Happy to take your call. 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
6: 11 to 1 this Friday morning. The budget.
7: Yeah, I know.
6: It's quite boring. I'm trying to make it exciting. Was there anything in there that you heard and you went, oh, that's amazing? That's a game changer. Did you hear anything exciting in the budget? Neil? Gee, that was a cough, wasn't it? Wow.
8: Oh, sorry about that.
6: That's all right.
8: Sorry about that.
6: No, that's okay. How was the budget for you?
8: Oh, I didn't think it was that fantastic, really. I understand Nicola's what she's saying when she says we've got an aged population. It's a problem right now, she said. Right now, not in 2030 or 2033. I don't know if she's planning to still be in office then. It'd be quite a laugh if she's still there in 2035, wouldn't it? But, the police didn't get really lots of stimulation and support, increase in numbers or anything, did they? I mean, we got one of the best police forces in the world in this country. They seem to take for granted.
6: I didn't see anything about the police in the budget. I haven't read it page for page, though.
8: And it would be nice to see some stimulus packages to support the music industry, our local music industry. I would have thought that would be an obvious ploy, if you like, politically, to look after the cultural side of the country, surely.
6: Yeah, I know that there's a lot of outcry at the Music Awards. There were a couple of speakers who mentioned that quite vehemently about the lack of funding in the arts, but there's nothing in there for them.
8: No, and I sort of thought with this Super Gold Card, has anyone figured out yet that you're going to have to go along and get a photo taken and probably pay for that?
6: Yeah, well, there's quite a few texts talking about this Kiwi Access card, which already has all of that, so I don't know why they're offering an alternative to the Kiwi Access card.
8: And also the 18 Plus card, which I use quite often.
6: What is it?
8: The 18 Plus card.
6: 18.
8: My photo ID.
6: 18.
8: Yeah, the 18 Plus card.
6: Okay.
8: Yeah. So no one really discussed this at length or anything in the budget. I don't know if she's pressed for time. I've noticed she marched off through the door as if to say, I came, I saw, I conquered. You know, Nicola Willis, just marched off on her own and through the door. I thought that was sort of, that sort of set the scene really, didn't it?
6: I always think it's a bit weird that people stand up and clap. And it's always, of course, from your own party applauding this amazing document. How amazing.
8: Absolutely.
6: I actually don't understand
8: crazy.
6: Why it's worth something standing up and celebrating. But anyway, whatever.
8: Other than that, I suppose health, you know. I mean, if I've just recently been in a clinic room and the nurses are just flying around at high speed trying to do their job. They get stressed out to the max because they have to go from clinic room to clinic room or to the reception and then their little bay and then discuss things with the doctor if there's a doctor available for 6 hours or something. I mean, yeah, you'd think, you know, you'd think National would realise the front line a bit more.
6: Yeah, well, they say they have thrown some money into the health sector, so what I'd like to know more about, if someone's looked into that, it may not have been announced yet, whether or not the nurses get that, whether the hospitals get that, the buildings themselves as opposed to the people. If you've got any greater understanding of that, it could be early days. I know that the opposition parties have said they'll be analysing it line by line. And then, of course, they have the, not the luxury, but the right of reply to really come back in, and it's probably from the budget that they'll formulate more of their policies. So you're kind of damned if you do and damned if you don't. People say weird things like, oh, you can't go announcing policies too early. Yes, you can. If you're confident in your policy, announce it. Oh, someone else might copy it. Good. That would mean it's a great policy. Who cares? Or they might do it better. So do it better than them. I don't, that whole game of, oh, keep, you know, don't say anything until the last minute. Don't be so stupid. Give people enough now to start thinking about who they want to vote for. Too many people have those blinkers on. Oh, I've always voted the same way. It's so boring, honestly. Use your brain. If you've still got one, use it. 0800 80 10 80. 9292 on the text. The New Zealand Music Awards. I'll get into the full list of winners. This was only last night, by the way. They'll be out having a big party. Out in the big smoke. They'll all be on Ponsonby Road in some shady little bar. I'll tell you about the winners. I'll also tell you about some of that controversy I mentioned before too. It was Dame Linda Topp. She blasted the government in a very emotional speech. She's only just lost her sister. I'll give you more details on that. The New Zealand Music Awards. The lack of funding in the arts. And if you got that mentality of, oh, you know, don't worry about the arts, there you go. Oh, I'm not into the arts. Oh, yeah. I bet you are. I would imagine there's not one person listening who doesn't love to watch a good movie, who doesn't love a good crowded house or a split ends or a whoever your favourite New Zealand singer is, the ballet, the orchestra, modern dance, the arts, painters, poets, writers. Often movies come from a book, through a screenplay. So you can't go saying, oh, don't worry about the arts. We've always been supporters of the arts. Where was the funding for them? Where was the funding for the police? Where was the big bolus of funding for education? Yeah, a couple of things here, a couple of questions there for you. Is that Kiwi Access card as good as what people are saying on the texts? 0800 80 10 80. Roman, I just want to see more growth in the economy. I've only had 6 months of work in the past 18 months, and on Monday my partner found out she's being made redundant. Ugh. We've been living with other older family members instead of renting and can't cut back on our expenses much more. That's a heck of a blow. I do feel for you. While you be back and CD collection on hold, George Michael and Harrison and Jeff Buckley, all rest in peace. Love the arts and Queen, the group. Welcome back, Roman, says Marianne. I'm not really sure what you mean by that, but you're obviously a fan of the arts, which is good. As I say, I don't think I've ever met someone who doesn't appreciate the arts in some form or another. Sam Hunt. You know, poetry doesn't need to be, oh, Lord, what are they talking about? Sam Hunt, what a rollicking storyteller he is. Plus all the New Zealand bands. Anyway, have your say on that. 0800 80 10 80. Roman, last I heard the gold card update would have a digital chip comparable with Hop and Snapper so pensioners can tap for their free rides. Why would they need to tap anything if it's free? No one's going to throw them to the ground and taser them because they don't have to pay. Anyway, maybe it's important to count how many people and who's coming on the buses and the ferries and the boats and the trains and whatever. Roman, regarding the gold card photo ID, that will help elderly who need photo ID to change their phone provider, change banks, power companies, anything else that needs a license, photo ID for starting new accounts. Yeah, good point.

0: had this issue with my elderly mother, who has no driver's license due to her age and no passport due to no travel. She was stuck on an old mobile plan that was a total rip-off, and she had to stick with her original provider, as changing from Spark to One New Zealand, she needed a valid license or passport for ID. So think about the big picture before offhand criticism A, says Tomo. I haven't criticised it at all. I wondered if it was a good spend of money when there are alternatives like the Kiwi Access card. That was the only question. It sounds like people are right into it, though. Tell me more about it, if you like. 0800 80 10 80. Remand, the AA currently will put your photo on your gold card for no charge. This is what my friend has just done. She no longer has a driver's license. Thanks, says Trish. Which is, okay, suitable if you're an AA member, of course, as well. Good to know. Learning lots, as always. 0800 80 1080. That is a free phone number.
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8: Mike Hosking, Heather Duplessis-Allen, Matt Heath, Tyler Adams. 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
9: In this update, infrastructure and health are the big priorities in this year's budget as banks face a new levy and cuts take shape. There are no specific cost of living payments or budget sugar hits, but Finance Minister Nicola Willis promises spending initiatives will create thousands of jobs. Books are set to return to surplus earlier than expected. The budget supporting record health funding of $34.2 billion in the 2026-2027 financial year. From September, the bowel screening age will lower from 58 to 56. $2.3 billion of savings over 5 years will be found through public sector job cuts and slashing government agency spending. A levy is being placed on banks and deposit takers from mid-2027, estimated to bring in around $209 million over 4 years into the government's books. Funding's going to major hospital and school property upgrades. Places in trades training and doubling as fees, free, university gets axed as more millions are secured for a curriculum rollout. And the finance minister says the budget delivers payoff for fiscal restraint. Nicola Willis says options were carefully weighed and she's proud of the budget the government's delivered.
10: This budget delivers our forecast surplus right on target. Our fiscal plan set out to deliver a surplus in the 28-29 fiscal year, and today I'm able to present forecasts that show we will achieve that.
9: And the government's coming after banks and insurance companies with a new levy. They'll have to pay the small levy to the Reserve Bank to cover the costs of regulating the industry. It's expected to bring in $209 million over the next 4 years and will be introduced next year. Nicola Willis says she looked at other options to tax the banks, but there wasn't agreement among the coalition. The bowel cancer screening age is lowering to 56 by the end of September. $45 million of funding expands services and funds more than 800

0: 100,000 new screening kits and more health workers. 12 million of that funding goes towards infrastructure and equipment to allow for more colonoscopies. Health Minister Simeon Brown says the government remains committed to lowering the age to match Australia, but says the health system needs capacity to do so. Lowering the age to 56 will make more than 200,000 more people eligible for screening. And the Prime Minister says the budget's laser-focused on delivering more. Chris Luxon says the war in Iran and the fuel crisis is a reminder we need modern infrastructure, a fighting fit defence force and reliable schools and hospitals.
1: This year's net capital package is $5.7 billion. And yes, that's larger than we'd planned, but don't take it as a signal of permanently higher borrowing, but as a deliberate, targeted investment in resilience.
0: In another news, a New Zealander in quarantine since a cruise ship outbreak of deadly hunter virus has had their confinement doubled. The Kiwi arrived with five Australians at the Perth facility about 2 weeks ago and told they'd be there for 3 weeks. Now they've been told to stay for the full 42-day period recommended by health officials. All six have again tested negative for the virus in the past 36 hours. In sport, coach Andrew Webster is expecting Chance Nickel-Klokstar to be fit for the Warriors' home NRL clash against Cronulla in a fortnight. The Kiwis utility suffered a neck injury back in round 5, with his return date pushed out from round 10 to 15 following next week's bye. Webster makes no apologies for treading carefully.
2: Necks are those things you can't play around with, but there was never any risk of, like, long term. You don't mess around with it, though, do you? So you make sure you take time and get it right, and we're happy that he's going to be available in 2 weeks' time.
0: The Warriors face competition leaders Penrith on Sunday. And Super Rugby CEO Jack Mesley isn't giving up the fight for Moana Pacifica's continued existence. The franchise has been placed in liquidation and bankrolled by New Zealand Rugby to cover player pay until the end of July. Mesley says Super Rugby's working with potential new owners while assisting the club and players.
3: We're focused on two things. One, supporting the current sort of management and team get through the season. And second, continue to do due diligence on those proposals.
0: That's News and Sport. I'm Nina Burton.
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9: 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Happy Friday to you. For Northland and Auckland, partly cloudy today. Isolated showers for Auckland this morning. Waikato to Wellington, including Coromandel and the Central High Country, also for Wairarapa. Areas of fog this morning, otherwise a fine day. Bay of Plenty, a fine morning, and then partly cloudy with isolated showers. Gisborne and Hawke's Bay, cloudy periods, isolated coastal showers, mainly around this morning. Otago, Southland and Fiordland, mainly fine. Cloud lingers around in some valleys and isolated showers near the south coast this morning. The rest of the South Island, areas of cloud and fog will clear this morning and become fine elsewhere. However, low cloud and fog is possible about the east coast after dark tonight. The Chatham Islands mostly cloudy with a few showers. The warmest place, Auckland, 13.1. And the coolest is Twizel, very chilly indeed, already down to minus 2.5.

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1: Ready or not?
2: Kia ora. Welcome back. Nice to have your company this morning, this Friday. Very chilly. Chillier in various parts of the country, like Twizel. Let's hear from you on the free phone number 0800 80 1080. If you like to text, you can. The text isn't free, but it's so cheap. Honestly, you can text on 9292. Happy Friday to you! Yeah, baby!

0: 8:01 this Friday morning. What did you make of the budget? We did talk about the budget in the first hour. I'm happy to keep those conversations going. Everybody loves talking about politics, don't they? Well, that's not true, but it was a bit of a... Well, it wasn't really a lolly scramble. It was a budget that was sensible, I think it's fair to say. There was some very good news in the health sector. A big spend up for health, which will please a lot of people. People who are alive will be happy. Because at some point, we're all going to need healthcare. And the postcode healthcare is very much alive and well across the country. I'm thinking more about the doctors and nurses, though. The ones that haven't left for other countries. I'm hoping they get something good from this as well. If it's a new hospital, nothing like working in a new place. That'd be quite tremendous. There's a new highway. There's a new levy on banks, which is great. It doesn't go far enough. It's about less than 1% of their annual profits across the four main banks. It's something though, right? They could certainly afford to be paying a whole lot more. Cuts to government departments and the hope of a surplus on the horizon. What did you make of it? There wasn't much in the education sector, which I think is deplorable. You should be throwing everything you can to the education sector. It's one thing we used to lead the world and we were right up there. We're not so much anymore. Defence gets a big chunk. So what did you make of that? I'll tell you more about my trip away to the Bluff Oyster Festival when time allows. It's not really the time at the moment. Things are getting busy. Last night was the New Zealand Music Awards, Aotearoa Music Awards. A long list of winners, which I'll get into. I did mention before about the lack of focus in the budget on science and the arts. And Dame Linda Topp, she blasted the government in a very emotional speech last night at the Music Awards. She described the grief she carries following the recent death of her twin sister while making a chance to blast the government's lousy arts funding. It was a blistering, impassioned volley directed at the government for overlooking the arts in this year's budget. And it was met with a standing ovation. She's spot on, isn't she? She really is. You can't just leave that stuff alone and hope it's going to be okay. It's a sector that needs the support, and it has in the past from various governments, some more than others. I'll get into the winners. If you were there at the Music Awards, by the way, and you're currently driving home, let's hear from you. What did you make of it? And like I said, I've got a long list of winners, which I'll get to as soon as I can. Hi there, Neil.
1: Oh, g'day, Roman. How are you?
0: Oh, good, Neil. Thank you.
1: Yeah, good to hear you on the radio. Just saying that I love living in Dunedin, Otapote. The government don't do a hell of a lot of good for us down here. They forget about us, you know, with the budget.
0: Yeah.
1: Haven't done a lot for us.
0: You're getting a new hospital, though. It's a bit smaller than design, but you're getting, you know, not in the budget necessarily, but there are some things happening, I guess.
1: Yeah, but Roman, that's been a hell of a fight over the years, you know, to get what we deserve.
0: Yeah, it's a heck of a battle, and it was sad to see that being knocked back. What was it you were hoping for, Neil?
1: Well, to... You know, what we were promised, and we've got the Otago Medical School down here.
0: Yeah.
1: You know, we cover the whole of the South Island, and, we just deserve to have better.

0: with what they plan, but being positive, yeah, we're getting what we were deserved. That's the way I see it.
1: What do you mean by that, what we deserved?
0: Well, you know, what we were promised.
1: The hospital?
0: Yeah.
1: Well, it's smaller than what you...
0: new hospital and...
1: It is smaller, though, eh? It's smaller than what you, the expert, said you needed.
0: Yeah, it was, but no, we're so lucky, and, you know, I love living down here.
1: Yeah.
0: You know, might be way down south, but good people down here, and people up north say, oh, it's always cold down here, but, you know, I just love it here. It's a good place to live, pretty good lifestyle. It's good.
1: Great temperatures. I actually disagree with that comment too. I think you've got a great climate. In fact, the warmth of Dunedin in the summertime can sometimes be warmer than Christchurch, and you often think of the heat of Canterbury, but yeah, it's a lovely place.
0: Yeah, sure.
1: Do you know the Good Oil Cafe on the main drag?
0: Yes, I do.
1: Great
0: cafe.
1: Go there
0: now and then.
1: You go there, Neil, and you tell them Roman said that you can get a half-price coffee and scone.
0: Okay, Roman. Well said. But I'll tell you what I love about Dunedin.
1: Yes.
0: I won't bore you too much, but my great-grandfather was the first chancellor of the Otago University.
1: Wow.
0: And, you know, my family were very tied up with the Otago University. My daughter went to university, and I love Dunedin for the culture of the university.
1: Yeah.
0: Some of them get a bit carried away at times, but it's great, you know.
1: It is.
0: The students come down here from up north, and they say, oh, we'd love to stay in Dunedin, but there's not enough jobs down here, so they love coming down here.
1: Do you know what? The people I know of Dunedin, they don't like it when the students aren't there. They say that the students keep it lively and bubbly, and they bring a certain sort of a joie de vivre to the town, don't they?
0: Yeah, of course they do. And,
1: you
0: know, they're lively and, you know, they're fun people. They're young people. I mean, I'm 80 years old, but I just love the young people, and they come here and they're vibrant. They live the place up. Go to Forsyth Bar Stadium and, you know, the rugby and that, and in the zoo, and
1: that's
0: just...
1: Right.
0: Great people.
1: Do you know what? I love Port Chalmers too, Neil. If I'm ever there, when I was there for work, I'd kind of sneak away and find myself hooning out to Port Chalmers. I love it out there. I'd sit up at the lookout, and you'd be looking down on this giant cruise ship. The cruise ships make the town look like a little miniature doll's house, don't they? But Port Chalmers is a very, very charming place, and you're very lucky to live in Dunedin. I like it very much. Yeah, there's no such thing as a cold climate. People who say that obviously haven't got a jersey. Like, what are you? Just put a jersey on. Oh, it's cold. Why are you cold? Oh, you're wearing a T-shirt and underpants. Put some clothes on. Honestly, put some merino on. No such thing as bad weather. Just inappropriate clothing, as Billy Connolly has always said. Cheers, Neil. Very nice to hear from you. Do call again sometime. Hi there, Chris.
2: Yeah, just a few things. What I would have liked to see in the budget, we never heard about, we heard about the teachers and nurses getting their pay rises and entitlements, but the police only got a 0.6 pay rise. Now, they percent pay rise, which was a laugh, because they should have been in line for a pay rise as well. Just like the nurses and teachers.
1: Why did the politicians got more of a pay rise than the police? That's 50 shades of wrong, isn't it?
2: Yes, it is. And especially when we heard early in the year, that they were giving 80% pay rises to some government agency group or something. I don't know what it was in relation to, but and what I would have wanted to see out of this is we don't need all these mayors for all regions of New Zealand. We should only have one mayor for North Island, one for South, and get rid of the backbenchers. We don't need them. They don't talk for us.
1: Chris,
2: they just sit in the background.
1: Just on that mayor's comment. Honestly, that's so logical. I've been saying that for a long time. It's such an old-fashioned, quaint thing, isn't it, to have a mayor in every single town? Yeah,
2: it just doesn't make sense. And imagine how much money's being

0: I don't know what their salaries are, but I guess. But also that they didn't bring up the amount of funding for the mental health side of it. We're so struggling in our mental health resources.
1: That's terrible.
0: And we also need to remember that there's been a lot of demand for nurses wanting to come here and work from overseas, and we're still not letting them in. And they were saying that early in the year, I think Labor were talking about it, saying, why are we refusing these people coming in to work? Is there a problem with our processes? And I thought that's what they were going to do, let them all in to come and cover the gaps, but we haven't.
1: Yeah. Just going back to your comment about health, though, because health has got a $34.4 million... hang on, no, it hasn't.
0: But that's for the hospitals, I think, not for the mental health side of it. You know, I thought that was not mentioned, but...
1: No, hang on. No, that's not entirely true. The health area is receiving the most new operating spending in the budget. The funding uplift will be delivering tens of thousands of additional treatments, including planned care, cancer, general practice. They don't mention mental health, but I wonder if that's... It needs to be part of it. You're absolutely right.
0: Yep, and the other thing is as well, is we need to 100% fund St. John's ambulance. If fire service and police are, why not the ambulance? And we've always been fighting for years to have them fully funded. Why should they have to go scraping for donations out in the public eye to get help to fund our ambulances?
1: Yeah, but there's pushback. There's pushback even from St. John's, from them, because if they don't... Someone can tell me about that in more detail. Have you heard about the reasons why they don't want that?
0: No, I haven't really heard or been advised about it. But
1: I've been told that in the past. I've been told that from people who work for St. John's, saying, "Oh, yeah, we don't really want to go down that path. We don't really want to be controlled by the government." But to your point, where is the money coming from, right, Chris? I've got to move on, but thank you. Yeah, the healthcare thing. I just had a quick look through some of the notes that one of our journalists put together about where's the money coming from, where's it being spent, building more infrastructure, the rainy day fund. They've stashed away $450 million for the fuel crisis. How does that make you feel? How does that make you feel when you're running a trucking company or a courier company? They've got the money stacked away there, even though they said they couldn't afford to give you a tax break what a bunch of clowns. Anyway. Health does get the cash is the headline. The health sector is receiving the most new operating spending in this budget. A notable initiative funded through the budget will create a legal entitlement allowing new mothers to stay for up to 3 days in hospital or primary maternity after giving birth, postpartum. And that will cost about $34.4 million over the forecast period. The government will also lower the starting age for free bowel screening from 58 to 56, even though they promised to have it lower. Didn't they say 50 or 51? Christopher Luxon, that was your promise? Which is expected to allow more than 200,000 additional New Zealanders getting access to that at a cost of $45.58 million. Cyber security across the health system. Blah, blah, blah, blah, blah. 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Nothing in there about mental health. But yeah, if you know anything more about that, that's the details I've got. 0800 80 1080 9292 to text. Chris and Kay, stand by.
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3: Dr. Anna Bremen is back with us. Come July, I mean, you're not calling it now, obviously, but we're expecting it's going to be for the rest of the year, bang, bang, bang. We're on the move, aren't we, cash rate-wise?
4: 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You know, when fuel prices go up, that will hit headline inflation, the near-term inflation will go up, but it will also take away purchasing power from households.
3: Back this morning from 6, the Mike Hosking Breakfast with Arvida, News Talk ZB.
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5: 24 past 1 to the cricket. Just an update on the test between New Zealand and Ireland. Day 2, Session 2. New Zealand declared at 490 for 8. Ireland are in there than the 8th over. They've lost 4 wickets and they've got 34 runs. Not going so well for them. So Ireland are trailing by 456 runs at this point. Hi, Chris.
6: Oh, hi, Roman. You got a few Chris's on tonight.
5: Oh, yeah, I know, right? And Noel's. Noel's, Neil's, Chris's. Yeah.
6: Yeah. I was listening to your previous caller. That's not why I rang, but I'm from Dunedin as well. So I was enjoying you talking about Port Chalmers. I spend a lot of time down there and on the other side of the peninsula. So
5: nice.
6: Yeah.
5: It is a nice place. Apart from the rabbit numbers, just as well rabbits don't want to take over the world, there are millions down there.
6: Yeah. Did you look down on the little quarantine island in the middle of the harbour?
5: I have seen it, but no, have I been out there or looked on it?
6: I haven't,
5: but I just love the sound when you're up high at the lookout and you can hear all the noises of the port wafting up through the town. It's great, isn't it?
6: Yes, it is. Anyway, I've stayed down there a few times and it goes all late at night, the container port.
5: Yes.
6: I stayed on the quarantine island in the harbour.
5: What were you staying out there for?
6: Overnight there. I knew the caretakers and they picked me up from the marine aquarium in the wee boat. They're not there anymore. Someone else was running it. But I often went down to the jetty and she picked me up and take me to the island. So.
5: Nice.
6: But you can go on the port-to-port cruise now, but I kind of knew the caretakers. So.
5: Brilliant.
6: Yeah, it was all good stuff. I was just listening about the superannuation gold, super gold card. And you said, they need to prove their ID to get on a bus, you know, the superannuitants. They do different rates for different regions in New Zealand for superannuitants paying for the public buses. I thought that was a bit unfair.
5: It does sound unfair.
6: Yeah, free for Auckland and I think Waikato all day, but Dunedin, Christchurch and South have to pay during peak times, but other regions don't. It sounds a wee bit moany, but it's only a small fear, I know, but why not have it free for all superannuitants throughout the whole of New Zealand?
5: Yeah, well, I can't argue with that because I think it's something to look forward to and you've certainly paid your way in life and why not?
6: Yeah, I just thought it's a bit miserable of the other councils to charge super gold people for peak times and not other regions. You know, just be fair and let them all travel free.
5: Is that reflective of the different bus companies that are running the services?
6: Well, I'm trying to work out why that would happen. I assume it must be like Otago Regional Council, but Auckland are free and I think only Waikato have joined the free for superannuitants. So maybe some of the callers know that use the bus in those regions, but certainly down south they have to pay before 9 o'clock and between 3 and 6:30.
5: Yeah. I guess if we were a country that was absolutely in love with public transport and you couldn't get a seat on a train or a bus for love nor money, then that might make sense.

0: for those that are having to get to work. But, you know, we're getting better at using public transport, but it's not great everywhere, is it?
1: No, it's not. Anyway, I just thought that was a bit mean, considering it's a bus ride, let the super insurance go free.
0: Yes,
1: you know?
0: Exactly. Do you know the Good Oil Cafe?
1: Oh, yes, there's. Oh, nice. I think there's one opposite the railway. No, that's a different one. The Good Oil, is that in George Street?
0: Yes, it is. Yeah, it's in the middle of the, like, if you walk up that street from the hospital and then you flip around the corner onto George Street, it's just there.
1: And I know exactly where it is.
0: Yeah.
1: Yep, well, I've been in there.
0: Next time you go in, you'll get 60% off everything if you mention my name. It's not true. But...
1: Oh, I'm glad you were enjoying Dunedin. Was that on your trip to Bluff?
0: No, it's not. But actually, what we did at the very end when we were gathering at the airport, everyone was just so excited about what they'd seen and chatting away. And Dave, the bus driver, and I said, you know, if you were coming on another trip again with leisure time travel, where would you want to go? And people had all sorts of ideas. And I said, what about Dunedin? And a few people said, I'd love to go to Dunedin, do Larnett Castle and Port Chalmers and everything in between. It'd be a great trip, wouldn't it?
1: Yeah. The other side of the peninsula is great, opposite Port Chalmers.
0: You mean Larnett Castle, out there and further?
1: Well, the whole peninsula starting.
0: The Albatross.
1: There's the Glenfalloch Woodland Garden, that's a lovely place.
0: Yeah. Okay.
1: And MacAndrew Bay and all the bays through to Portobello and then onto the Albatross colony.
0: Yes. Oh, I'll be there. That sounds really good.
1: Look, I'll see you at the Good Oil then.
0: They're not going to be very happy with me, are they? Everyone's going to be asking for 60% off.
1: Yeah, no profits.
0: No, that's right. Well, they can laugh and say what they want. You know what, though? The funny thing is when you ask for a discount, it's weird what happens sometimes. My daughters used to always be so embarrassed, and I'd go, you know, what will you do for cash? And sometimes people will give you a discount with a bit of a laugh, and other times they'll tell you, you're dreaming, mate. But, yeah, it's always worth asking.
1: Yeah. Don't ask, don't get.
0: Exactly, Chris. Thank you. Very nice to hear from you. Another good Dunedin fan. Love Dunedin. What's not to love? Beautiful homes up there near the town belt. All those lovely old colleges that look like something out of Harry Potter. So much. So much to do. So little time. So many places to see. Hi there, Kay.
2: Hi. Just letting you know, I've got a gold card, but mine's already got a photo on.
0: Oh. Okay, well, okay. How did you get that?
2: I just went to the, because I, my driver's license years ago, because I'm in my 80s, I just went to AA, I think. I just went up to the town and took, you know,
0: yes,
2: where I live, I use that because I've tell you a little funny story. I do what they call a milk run, you know, to get my groceries and that. Anyway, I thought, I just felt like a little bottle of rosé, just a small bottle. And so I got one. But this guy came and I showed him the gold card with the photo. No, and I'm 82. No, I had to get my passport. And I did have a passport because I went to Sydney back in November for my daughter's 60th. And that's the only reason, because she said, you know, to come over there and I had to produce my. I had to come into my bedroom to get the passport.
0: What?
2: Because, yeah, he did. He would not take my gold card. So there you are.
0: Well, that's very complimentary. So you obviously look like you could have been sort of 20 something.
2: Yeah,
0: that's great.
2: Yeah, and I had to tick. You know how you tick to say you're over 18. This is when you do this milk run. You know, through countdown and. I thought, I just get a little bottle, just one of those little bottles of wine.
0: Nice.
2: And no, he said, no, I had to produce it. And I said, are you serious? I mean, you know, let's face it. And I said, no, this is my card, and yet I've never ever had to use identification ever.
0: Yeah.
2: For a long, you know. And I just thought, well, I had this gold card, and I thought, oh, yeah, I'll get my photo on it. So I've got a photo. Yeah, a lot of people have commented about me having, how do you get a photo? I just said, well, I went and got it done.
0: At the AA. Yes, it's been mentioned.
2: Yeah, I think it only cost me about $5 or something.
0: Well,
2: it's like a passport photo.
0: Yeah. And do you think you'll also go and get the gold, super gold card with the

0: I don't know what's...
1: Oh, yeah. Well, I don't know.
0: Yeah.
1: Oh, yeah, I suppose. I guess, I'm still around, yeah, I suppose I will.
0: Yeah, I guess you'll find out more about it. They'll start talking about it. There'll be stories in the news. Yeah, we'll be talking about it on the radio, so, yeah.
1: Yeah, I'm not too worried. But I think the budget wasn't too bad. I mean, I'm not... I am more of a Labor supporter, but I didn't think it was too bad, especially for the health.
0: Yeah.
1: And but I don't think for the mental health, no, because I've lived with my grandson who's got mental health, and no, that's very poor system.
0: It is. It's a real lottery. It's postcode healthcare. It's have you got insurance or I've got insurance, and you march to the front of the queue to find that there's no one there. But I've got insurance. Doesn't matter. Having insurance will not get you anywhere in some parts of the country. Yeah, you'll have to travel away to see a psychiatrist or a psychologist. But I've got health insurance. Doesn't matter. They're often exactly the same doctors working in public and private. So good on you, Kay. Thank you. Yeah, just reminded me, it wasn't just the arts and science that didn't get a good look in. And the police, I think, too, with their terrible, terrible pay rise offer. Was, you know, worse than the politicians. Go figure that one out. Doc. The Department of Conservation, were they mentioned at all? They've never been funded properly. They've never been funded properly in order to keep on top of all the feral animals that gradually leap up in numbers, as we're seeing at the moment, with this explosion of deer numbers and goats. What did Doc get? Nothing. You know, this is New Zealand. We sell ourselves to the world. People want to come and see a clean, green country without all the deer and goats destroying it all. But, yeah, what did Doc get? Don't know. Pest-free by 2050? Whatever. Ha! Oh, yes, and other fairy tales. 25 to 2, 0800 80 1080. Thank you, Kay.
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8: 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On the downside, it looks like it's definitely going up next time. So yes, it's a reprieve, but it is only a reprieve for 6 weeks before the screws on the economy start turning again.
9: This land is festooned with amazing provincial cities that have a lot of big city access and choices. And the move is on. There's a lot of New Zealand that's never really been fully utilised or appreciated. If your lot is too hard, move. You won't know yourself.
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0: 23:22 this Friday morning. Lindsay, welcome.
11: How are you, mate?
0: Oh, you're good, Lindsay.
11: Doing all right?
0: Yeah, good.
11: What about the budget, you reckon? What about the budget?
0: Yeah, what do you reckon? Did you love it?
11: Well, I don't care. No. Why would I?
0: I don't know. I don't know you. What have you called for?
11: I don't think it makes a difference to my life. No.
0: Okay, well, that's not true, because it will make a difference to your life.
11: Hang on, you said something. That's not true. You said does.
0: What?
11: But it doesn't. No.
0: Okay.
11: It doesn't matter, mate.
0: Okay, so you're never going to go to a doctor or a hospital ever again?
11: Maybe.
0: Well, that's a silly. You're being a silly sausage, Lindsay. Of course it matters, and it will affect you. You don't have to care. It's not a requisite. There's no requisite that says you must care and you must have a strong opinion. But to say that it won't affect you is just silly sausage land. Because it will at some point. 0800 80 1080. Now, I did mention the Music Awards, the Aotearoa Music Awards.

0: I haven't told you anything more about it. I won't. Oh, okay. The list of winners. I'll give you a starter and I'll come back to it. Album of the Year was by Marlon Williams. This is only last night, by the way. Hot off the press. Marlon Williams, Album of the Year. Single of the Year, Marlon Williams. Best Solo Artist, Marlon Williams. Best Group, The Beths. International Achievement, Lord. Te Manu Matarai, Balu Brigada. I don't know what that means, but that's obviously a special award. The Best Māori Artist, TAWAZ, Tawaz. Breakthrough Artist of the Year, Te Fehi. 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It's an M with an A over the top. 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Best Jazz Artist, Louisa Williamson. Best Pop Artist, Lord. Best Rock or Metal Artist, Alien Weaponry. Apparently they were playing there last night. Best Roots Artist, Te Fehi. Best Soul, Rhythm and Blues Artist, Tom Scott. Good Lord, there's another page. Oh, I'll get back to those soon. There's so many. Those awards must have gone on for hours, as the awards do. 0800 80 1080 9292 is the text. G'day there, Graham.
1: Yeah, so I was out performing last night. It's the last week of the New Zealand Music Month, and I was just up the road a bit from that. Was it Good Oil? I'll have to have a look where that is.
0: Oh, it's a great cafe.
1: I was at the Irish Bog Bar, and quite a few students there. I was going off last night. I finished off with, started off the Music Month with the Chills. And I finished with some marathons, all in fluent Torao, and apparently a standing ovation, but on the dance floor, that's all he can do is stand. there's some new artists in the awards. I heard a bit of that last night because some people were listening to their radio. And great. No, I'm really proud and honoured to have just had a heck of a lot of Kiwi music, and it's been a busy month for me, but it's great, and I've performed a few other venues as well. It's just gone off like a sausage in a meat factory or something or whatever. I'm just trying to...
0: Oh, yeah. One of my lines, that's going off like a dog in a butcher shop. That's a good one. I like that. Yeah.
1: Yep. Or a frog in a sock or something.
0: Yes. Yeah, that's a good one too. Taser in a riot. Catholic in a confessional.
1: Oh, yeah. You got the quips.
0: Fat boy in a bakery. That always goes down well. I never get complaints over that one. Oh, good on you, Graham, for supporting New Zealand music.
1: Yeah. That time, sometimes I think it's almost feels to be every month, but it doesn't go on long enough. But I worked my way through some some new material, just for a bit of a challenge, and really enjoyed myself. The thing is, the smile on people's faces and people singing in the mosh pit with you.
0: Yes.
1: It's always a good barometer.
0: Oh, I can imagine. Yeah, you know, having played in bands years ago, it's a really good it's a good feeling knowing that people are enjoying what you're doing. And the more they drink, the better you sound, which is always good too. Have another pint. I'll sound amazing if you keep drinking. And it seemed to work. We used to get $20. This is what our band got paid, $20 each and as much beer as you could drink. At the Eka Tahuna commercial on a Saturday night. It was amazing. We thought we were rock stars. It may as well have been Glastonbury, you know? Nothing like that, but it was still good fun. Good on you, Graham. Thank you. Pop into the Good Oil Cafe. Tomorrow, a free scone with every coffee. Tell them Romaine sent you.

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0: 16-2-2. What did you make of the budget, Kelvin?
10: Very good morning to you, man. I haven't really followed much about the budget, but I rung up about the gold card.
0: Mm.
10: Now, in 2006, when I was 65, I received the gold card in the mail. And sometime after that, I don't know, years I'm talking about, however many years after 2006, the powers that be decided you could get your photo stuck on the back by going to the AA. You didn't have to belong to the AA, but they were the agency, as it were, for the government. So whatever the year was after I'd received my first gold card, I went along and had my photo taken, and then about a week or 10 days later, I got received in the mail a so-called new gold card with my photo on the back. So that was all okay. And then I think you get a new card every couple of years. So when I was due for my next card, I thought, oh, I'll have to go through the rigmarole of going down to the AA and getting my photo taken and all that carry on. But lo and behold, when I got my new card, there my photo was on the back. And same photos previously. So I thought my curiosity got the better of me, Roman, and I rang up a particular number on the card, and they said what I'd already guessed. I said, if I live till I'm 120, that photo will remain the same, will it? And they said, yes.
0: Yeah.
10: So I thought that was quite a good one.
0: Yeah.
10: So that's the way it's been. So I'm quite handsome looking, actually.
0: There you go.
10: Now I'm a real, I'm an ugly old bugger now, but my photo is quite good. But what I was going to say, with the transport part of it, quite a few years ago when this transport part of it came up with free trips and I'd carry on, the city council, in my rates, it shows the bits and pieces, what your rates are divided up into, about a dozen different things. And one of them had showed, I think it was roughly $100 for the word transport. And then I don't know what it is now. I haven't bothered to have a look, but I think it's a couple of $100 now of my own money, through more rates, is paid to the city council for transport, whatever that means in New Zealand English. And so the ratepayers paying for some of it, plus a certain amount of money from the government. So it works out. At one time here in Hamilton, it was similar as one of your previous callers stated, that peak times you had to pay half price or whatever it was, and the other times it was free. But then quite a few years ago now, it's completely free altogether. Even the train from Hamilton to Auckland, with your gold card. I haven't tried it, but you can get on there with your gold card. Sometimes it's free, but depending on the time of the decade, as it were, whether you

0: to pay half price or not. But at one time in recent years, you could get on the train from Hamilton to Auckland, the gold card, no charge. And then when you're in Auckland, you get on the ferry out to Waiheke Island.
1: Well, there you go. What would you, if it was free, like next week, just, you know, grab yourself a overnight bag and go, would you do that? Is that something you'd be up for?
0: Well, yes, as long as there's a toilet on board.
1: Yes. Well, there would be, yeah. There's always a toilet, yeah.
0: The last time I went to Waiheke Island, the main roads were gravel, metal roads.
1: Mm-hmm.
0: So it's quite a long, an auntie of mine who lives in Vermont Street, I know, Vermoy Street.
1: Vermouth?
0: There off Ponsonby Road.
1: Oh, okay. Well, there you go.
0: Yeah. And anyway, so we went on the ferry out to Waiheke Island.
1: Do you know what you could do?
0: Young.
1: You could just jump on a train, Kelvin, and you could just jump on a train and end up in Wellington and just go and sit and watch Parliament for the day and spend the night there. You couldn't spend the night in Parliament, and then jump on the train and come back the next day.
0: I've already done that trip while I was in the Boy Scouts. We left Hamilton and stopped at Tatum Park on the way.
1: Yeah, that's right.
0: And we stopped overnight at Greytown.
1: Yes, but that's on the other coast. See, Greytown's on the other coast and Tatum Park's on the west coast. So I think, and I know you've told that story. We mentioned that some kind of adventures on In My Day once, and you told me that story. And I remember thinking at the time, how did you get from Tatum Park to Greytown? But it could have been literally that you went down the coast into Wellington, then back up through Wairarapa on State Highway 2. Yeah, I don't know. I'm not telling you what to do, but I'm just thinking if I was retired and I had a super gold card and I could go somewhere for free, I'd be thrashing that card. I'd be thrashing it to pieces. Mind you, once you get to a city like Wellington, you couldn't just stay overnight. There's all sorts of things to do and great cafes as well. You probably need two or three nights. But that's what kills travel, isn't it? Accommodation is the killer. Good on you, Kelvin. Nice to hear from you, as always. I'll complete the list of winners. I've already read through one page, and then it works up to the big one, the People's Choice, all that kind of stuff, the highest-selling artist. The New Zealand Music Awards, they were last night. I'll give you the rest of those results very soon. But you'll be next, Peter. Stand by. 0800 80 10 80 is the number to call. 9 to 2.
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1: 822. Were you analysing the budget to death yesterday, Peter?
7: I'm still alive.
1: Yeah.
7: I just thought the fund for dealing with fuel crisis. You know, they can print as much money as they like, but they can't change a shortage of something, whether it's fuel or

0: gas or what's the one they use for the MRI machines? Helium, isn't it? Yes.
1: Don't know.
0: Yeah, and, you know, supply chains, you know, COVID showed that, you know, if you have low interest rates, you can get a, you know, a sugar hit to the property market. And I just thought the government really hadn't focused on setting New Zealand up long term and addressing issues. And
2: well, just going back to that slush fund for the fuel, I think this will annoy people who were told the government could not afford to alter what's taken from fuel, the excise tax, and yet they've got a stash, for a rainy day fund for the fuel crisis of $450 million. I wonder how many trucking companies and transport companies have gone down the gurgler when they could have helped them.
0: No, well, I actually agree with the government's policy on not trying to discount the price of fuel.
2: Why?
0: Because I listened to an expert on a YouTube channel called Daniel Davis Deep Dive, and he was saying that for real fuel, a barrel at the moment to actually buy the physical stuff is about $140. His prediction is about $180 a barrel, and then when COVID was around, I think it was about $150. So you have to ask yourself, when COVID was around, it was $150 a barrel, yet with 20% of the supply, why is it so cheap at the moment? And I use the word at the moment. And one, you know, looks at the president of the US, you know, coming out with that, and I've seen presentations on what they do with war, and one has to ask, you know, is it being sort of kept down for political reasons? But it's not going to change the situation. If you take 20% of production out, this is what this guy was saying, once it, you know, gets really high, that will stop people who can't afford it from using it. And
2: okay, that will so regardless of what this YouTube, you haven't answered the question at all. Why do you think when other countries, Ireland, Australia, other countries have stepped in and helped their people, what's the reason why we shouldn't have helped those in the industry?
0: Well, what I'm saying is what we've got now price-wise is nothing to what's going to happen in probably a month, weeks, or a couple of months' time. It's going to go significantly up. And fuel affects the whole economy because everyone is resolve around transportation. And if you look at Iran with the peace deal, you had the New Zealand RNZ story about speaking to the foreign minister of Iran. Well, I listened to Judge Napolitano's interview with someone from the grey zone, and he was saying that Israel does not want a peace deal with, well, doesn't want the US to have a peace deal. Max Blumenfeld, whatever his name is, was saying that Israel is going after Hezbollah specifically, and Ben DeVere said that the Israel does not want a deal between the US and Iran. And if Israel, Netanyahu's poll numbers was apparently up by doing war into Lebanon. So that's what the goal is there. So, and he was making the argument he didn't think that the US was seriously negotiating. Then we have another story about our Prime Minister speaking to the British. Well, the British have a secret military agreement with Israel, and the New Zealand Prime Minister has not criticised Israel with their genocide or anything else.
2: Can't be secret if you know about it. How can it be secret? Yeah.
0: Well, it was mentioned in the British Parliament to a question. And some people in the intelligence area in America believe Israel has between 200 and 400 nuclear weapons. And Saudi Arabia apparently might be getting a nuclear weapon from Pakistan because they're afraid of Israel. And the other intelligence people are saying that they're worried that Israel might do a false attack and blame Iran for it by attacking some military target of the US or something else.
2: Well, when you look at these so-called ceasefires, don't you, and you realise there is no ceasefire, there's a reduction in warfare, that's not a ceasefire, and it's hard to believe that you've got a madman running Israel like Netanyahu, you've got this absolute desperate

0: Ott running Israel, it's hard to believe that his popularity could be going up. Is that because he's grabbing more land for Israel from Lebanon?
1: Well, I think they say about 85% of the population approve of, you know, Israel and their wars.
0: Yeah. I wonder what would happen if you were to ask Israelis around the world, many of whom, I don't know, many of them, I know Israelis that can't stand what he's doing there and how that reflects upon them. So the ones that are living there might like it. I find it hard to believe it's gone up, though. But cheers, Peter. Good to talk to you.
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7: In this update, the finance minister's calling her budget responsible, with no election year sugar hit to be seen, but a sooner return to surplus than expected. It's estimated the government books will be back in the black in the 2028-29 financial year. Hospitals, school property and roading infrastructure are the big winners. On the other side of the coin, government agencies are being mined for savings. Health's getting a record $34.2 billion and the bowel cancer screening age will lower from 58 to 56. The government's aiming to buy land in Drury for a new hospital and has committed $1.7 billion for extending the Waikato Expressway. A banking levy will rake in $209 million across 4 years. Nicola Willis says despite setbacks, the economy's on track.
8: The recovery has been delayed but not derailed, and a much better future lies ahead for New Zealanders.
7: Labour's Chris Hipkins says Nicola Willis shouldn't be celebrating forecasts showing a surplus by 28-29.
9: That's still 2 years later than it was before she got her hands on the government's books. Because this government took everything backward. New Zealanders can go back and they can see what was forecast before the last election.
7: Plans for a new hospital in South Auckland. More than $680 million of budget investments going to a hospital infrastructure boost. It funds a 158-bed ward tower at Whangarei's Hospital and acquiring land for a new hospital in Auckland's Drury. Health Minister Simeon Brown says it supports healthcare for the rapidly growing populations of South Auckland and North Waikato. Health New Zealand's also funding a temporary ICU at Palmerston North Hospital and fit out of an inpatient unit at Tauranga Hospital. The government's setting aside $450 million in funding in case the fuel crisis worsens and it needs to hand out more support. A $373 million funding package was announced earlier this year to temporarily increase the in-work tax credit, which came into effect in April. The newly announced reserve will only be employed if needed and otherwise expire next March. Finance Minister Nicola Willis says the Middle East situation remains uncertain, so the government needs to be ready if fuel prices rise more, further pressuring households and businesses. And donation rules are changing, with tax credits capped for donors. It means taxpayers can only get tax write-offs from donations of up to $100,000, meaning a maximum 33,000

0: $1,000 credit. Revenue Minister Simon Watts says this will make the system more sustainable and limits benefits for people donating to charities they own themselves. And the Transport Minister says the government's getting on with extending the Waikato Expressway to the tune of $1.7 billion. The new four-lane, 16-kilometre expressway will connect the end of the current onto the intersection of State Highways 1 and 29 at Piarere. Chris Bishop says the critical passage is expected to reduce deaths and serious injuries about 70%. A further $400 million has been set aside for state highway resilience projects to help keep critical routes open around severe weather events. In sport, Warriors coach Andrew Webster is playing it safe by leaving out his two State of Origin representatives for the club's biggest NRL test of the season. Despite wanting to play, Queensland's Kurt Capewell and New South Welshman Mitch Barnett will miss Sunday's top-of-the-table clash against the Panthers in Sydney, a decision Webster is standing by.
1: We don't have, like, an Origin stand-down policy, but they haven't played a hell of a lot of football this year. They haven't got a lot of momentum, so to back them up, I just thought it would be stupid. They're both willing. I'll just be clear on that. They weren't too happy about it. We just think it's best for them individually right now.
0: Defender Nando Pienaar reckons the All Whites may have an advantage over Iran at football's World Cup due to their opening opponent having to travel to matches from Mexico after the United States declined to host them. The Mainland Tactics' Arapt Gina Crampton will continue with the team in the ANZ Premiership beyond her initial two-week contract as cover for captain Erikana Peterson. That's News and Sport. I'm Nina Burton.
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1: Here's something nobody tells you. 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
2: ZB Weather Watch 24/7 for Friday, May the 29th. I've got an update on the cricket for you too, just very soon. But the forecast, first of all, for your happy Friday. Northland to Auckland, partly cloudy, isolated showers for Auckland this morning. Waikato to Wellington, including Coromandel and the Central High Country. Also Wairarapa. Areas of fog this morning, otherwise a fine day. Bay of Plenty, fine for you as well. Then partly cloudy with isolated showers. Gisborne and Hawke's Bay, cloudy periods and isolated coastal showers, mainly this morning. Otago, Southland and Fiordland, mainly fine, cloud lingers in some valleys and isolated showers near the south coast this morning. The rest of the South Island, areas of cloud and fog, clear this morning and becomes nice and fine elsewhere. However, low cloud or fog is possible about the east coast after dark tonight. The Chatham Islands mostly cloudy with a couple of showers. The warmest place at the moment, still Auckland on 12.8. And the coolest is Twizel. It has warmed up slightly. It's now minus 1.8.
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4: Ready or not?
2: Morning to you. Welcome along. I'm Roman Travers. This is News Talk ZB. There is a free phone number. 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

0: 8:02 this Friday morning. Great to have your company as we head towards the weekend. So, in the cricket, New Zealand are playing Ireland in one cricket test. It's day two, session two. Ireland are trailing now by 411 runs. So, we declared at 490 for 8. In came the Irish, and they're now, they've got to 79, but they've lost 6 wickets. So,
1: yeah.
0: Kind of speaks for itself, really, doesn't it? Great for Ireland to be playing. That sounds so arrogant, doesn't it? But it is good for Ireland to be playing us first time, isn't it, in a test, and then we go on to play England. I think it would be better for Ireland if they played us twice, 2 tests. I know there's so much sport to fit into a schedule, though, so I get that. So that's the cricket. Oh, look at that. Scotland women are playing the Netherlands women at the moment. And there's an upcoming game. Ireland's women are playing West Indies women. Another upcoming match is English women playing the Indian women. So anyway, New Zealand doing very well. They did lose some early wickets, didn't they, when they were batting? 490 for 8 declared. Ireland currently 82 for the loss of 6. Not looking good for them at all. So where did I get to? We talked about the budget. There's some good news in the budget. I didn't think it was all bad news. If the numbers are all, see, this is what the opposition parties will be doing now. They'll be going around and analysing the whole thing to the best of their ability and trying to work out whether there's any great big flaws, any fiscal holes in their fiscal flaws. The tax changes from the banks to charities. Banks are being slapped with a new levy. I'm pleased about that. It's not being slapped, though. It's being tickled. It's not really a slapping, is it? The revenue from this tax will be used to fund their regulation. But in the scheme of the banks' overall profits, they'll only take a very small hit. Did I tell you how small it was? I did, didn't I? Less than 1% of their total profits of the big 4 banks. It's going to make about $209 million over 4 years. It's really nothing given the whopping, eye-watering profits they take out of the country every year, which I think is deplorable, given that they make less from their own residents in Australia. They make more from us. So some changes there. There's the sneaky surplus they're heading for in 2028-2029, a year earlier than previously forecast. What else was there? House prices to grow slower. They mention this in the budget. When it comes to house prices, Treasury has revised down expectations. They are still forecast to rise, but more modestly than past projections in December. This is due to weak migration over 2025, the end of the interest rate easing cycle, subdued domestic momentum, and the impact of recent policy reforms on supply. Blah, blah, blah, blah. Anyway, our house prices, a bit slower. Where's the money coming from? The budget that we heard yesterday invests an average of $2.1 billion per year in net new operating spending. This is new spending on initiatives and day-to-day services. And that figure consists of $3.8 billion in new operating spending initiatives, but is offset by $1.7 billion in operating saving initiatives. And we've heard where those savings are coming from. The people wondering if they're going to have jobs, basically. 191 new spending initiatives and 88 saving initiatives. What else did I say? The rainy day fund for fuel. When are they going to use that? When they have to is the answer. But I'd like to hear from anyone who's been affected

directly as their business has seen prices double or more with the fuel crisis, with the war in Iran. So the government has stashed away $450 million to be used if the fuel crisis caused by the Middle East worsens. How much worse will it get? Peter was saying a lot worse in terms of prices yet to come. Frightens the pants off me, and I'm not even running a vehicle for a business. I top up on Thursdays, every second Thursday, and it has come down. It was $2.88 yesterday. I had to drive not too far from home to get that. I was quite pleased with that. Still a lot more than it should be, but there you go. They're building more infrastructure. Health gets the cash. I mentioned that before. There is some money there for secondary school funding. The education system is receiving $2.1 billion. More prisoners. That's not a goal. It's just that we have to build more prisons. But I do wonder if more focus shouldn't be made. It's not something you'd announce in a budget. But in terms of the judicial system, I'm a big fan of making it impossible for anyone who's a criminal to spend their money. I'm a huge fan of that. The sooner that you can decentivise young, predominantly men, from wanting to join a gang, the sooner the gangs will realise they can't recruit new people, and there'll be a bunch of old beer-gutted blokes with balding heads and ponytails riding clapped-out motorbikes wondering where they can spend their money. But more prisoners, the government is acknowledging New Zealanders' rising prison population by providing $487 million to address pressures in the correction system. There's also $391 million to support frontline policing and money to fund replacement of police's automated biometric identification system. So in terms of the police, I don't think that's going towards their pay rise. They've got a really insulting pay rise compared to what politicians got. I think the politicians should be ashamed of that. I really do. No wonder police are looking at jobs overseas. What a wasted opportunity. 0800 80 1080 is the number to call. I did mention the New Zealand, the Aotearoa Music Awards. They were last night. Where did I get to? I got through all the, I don't want to say minor, because if you're winning an award at the Aotearoa Music Awards, clearly you're the best at what you do. I got to the better stuff, I guess. What's the word for that? The more prominent? I don't know. The best album. The best album was by Nick Keller. I don't know Nick Keller. The best engineer, Mark Perkins. The best music video content. Isn't it funny how we call it video, but we're not using video? The best music video content, Stella Reed. The best producer, Ben Lawson. The highest selling New Zealand artist. Have a guess. Highest selling New Zealand artist. I can't hear what you're guessing, but lock it in. Lock it in. Is that your final answer? Okay, it was 660. You might be going, yeah, got that, nailed that, mate. The radio airplay record of the year was Ricky Reed. The People's Choice, it has to be confirmed. I don't know why that would be. The Aotearoa charts icon, Fat Freddy's Drop. And what I liked was that someone inducted into the New Zealand Music Hall of Fame, Shay Fu. How long has that taken for Shay Fu to get there? A very, very long time. Shay Fu. Good stuff. There's the full list of awards. If you were there or you're watching the live stream, let me know what you made of it. And also, there was quite the tirade. Dame Linda Topp blasting the government over their lack of, well, not lack of, just no money for the arts. What do you make of that? No money for Doc, no money for the arts, no money for scientists. Good luck. See how you get on, those that decide to stay. That's basically the deal, isn't it? 0800 80 1080 9292 on the text. Oh, by the way, I did mention I've been away. I've done time. I've done time in Bluff, and I loved it. I was a host for a tour with Leisure Time Travel, and we took a busload of very lovely people through. We all took off from Auckland, landed in Invercargill,

0: got together in the hotel, got to know each other over a couple of drinks, had a chat, and then the tour began proper on the Saturday with the Oyster Festival. I have to say, I kept saying to people, how many is too many? And some people said, oh, you know, just have what you want. I bought six. And I thought, that's enough. I had enough. Six was enough because I wanted to try lots of other things. I wasn't keen on the Kinner, although Vanessa on the trip insisted that I try the Kinner, so I did. And I haven't had Kinner since about, I don't know, 30 years ago I tried some. Didn't like it then. It always, for me, Kinner always feels like something that should be warm and cooked. It doesn't feel right to me. And people were eating buckets of it. They would buy these buckets and they'd be given a long spoon. And the thing was kind of smashed open. It looked like an alien that had been run over by a milk tanker. And people were into that. I was really enjoying the Pawa. The Pawa fritters were beautiful. And the white bait fritters were big, generous fritters. I really enjoyed those. We went to Bill Richardson's Transport World the following day. We went through Queen's Park. Over 80 hectares of beautiful, beautiful trees, predominantly European. Lovely, lovely examples of tilia. Tilia is a big park tree. Lots of New Zealand parks have tilia or the lime tree. Don't go thinking fruit, it's a different tree altogether. And also European beech trees. Beautiful, beautiful avenues of trees in Queen's Park. And then we went to Motorcycle Mecca. I have never seen so many motorcycles in one place, and I've never seen anything like Bill Richardson's Transport World. Mind-blowing. Absolutely mind-blowing. Then we went to Fat Bastard's Pies. What a great name for a pie shop. Fat Bastard Pie Shop. Absolutely lovely. And, oh, just by the way, for those that were wondering, because I've been quite honest with the fact that I've never ever had a cheese roll, we went to the Batch Cafe, which is a beautiful cafe in the Cargill, and we all went there specifically for them. They were huge. They weren't cheap. And the locals said, oh, these are about two or three times the normal size. They were delicious. A combination of cheeses and various secret ingredients, onion and soup mix and things. Toasted. Very nice indeed. So after 57 years, I can finally say I've had a cheese roll. Boom! Winning! I must say also that the lookout, not that with the sign telling you all the different countries, not that lookout. If you go up Bluff Hill, the view is incredible, circular. You've got this panoramic view going right around over Stewart Island, up through the Lower South Island, over Bluff, into Invercargill. That view is spectacular. I thoroughly enjoyed it. And the people of Southland, absolutely incredible. Loved it. Great trip. That's it in a summary. That's where I've been. Let me know what you made of the New Zealand Music Awards or the budget, 0800 80 1080 and 9292 is the text, 21 past 2.
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2: 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It was just too noisy.
1: So Danny got DVS home ventilation, and its fresh air in, stale air out technology went to work, making his whole home drier and condensation free. Say yes to DVS. Your healthy home isn't complete without it.

0: he was talking millions. He was famous for that. But nowadays, that rated pretty highly in those days. But nowadays, you talk about millions, billions at least. Nearly half a lifetime ago, I was in the stranglehold of the banks, and they insisted on me doing budgets. And thankfully, I've got out of that, I don't have to worry about wasting my time doing that and taking me away from earning a coin. Budget, I believe, is just about predicting the future, and that's an impossible task.
1: It kind of is, but you're also promising to allocate funds to certain sectors who will hold you to that, won't they?
0: But anyway, Olinda, thank you very much for your communication skills and joining our random group together at the Bluff. And we had a great time there. And it's...
1: Are you one of the people that was on the tour?
0: Yeah, number three.
1: Oh!
0: number four, Jennifer's listening in too.
1: I did wonder why you said number three when I answered your call. Oh, now I've got it. Good of you to call.
0: we had a great time, and I'm looking forward to the next one now.
1: yeah, look, so am I, actually. I'm glad you called. That's great. Yeah. What was the highlight for you?
0: Just seeing... we'd sort of heard all about this Bluff Festival, and I was surprised at how small an area it is. It's just a little section in behind the shops there. And my brain's sort of working with the property I've got. We could do much better here, I think, with the area we've got. We just need a thing to focus on. And if they're closing down the Bluff Festival, I think we can replace it in the Waikato. It's just a matter of, I've got in mind sort of a Hangi festival or something like that, local.
1: I do wonder about that.
0: The locals.
1: I don't know that Southland would be very happy about losing it to the North Island, but I do wonder if you could have the Bluff I wonder if you could have the Bluff Seafood Festival. And it doesn't actually need to be in Bluff. Stick with me on that. You could actually move it into Invercargill, couldn't you, and still call it by name Bluff and celebrate the businesses of Bluff in that regard. But I'm just wondering, in that regard, if there were no oysters, then you could have seafood every single year.
0: That's right, yeah.
1: So you want to steal it. Oh, okay.
0: No, we've got the property. We're trying to encourage things like that.
1: Yes. I don't know. It seems like when you talk to the... I interviewed one of the organisers down there while we were all having fun, and he said the quality of the oysters was good, but, you know, they used to have 20 to 30 boats going out. Now they've only got 8 going out, so it's changed a heck of a lot, hasn't it?
0: That's right, yeah.
1: Mm. Yeah. Well, there is talk of... There is talk of Turkey as the next trip, which I'm quite keen on hosting. I'm trying to negotiate that with my bosses at the moment. But that's, have you been to Turkey?
0: No, probably doesn't interest me as much as going to Ireland.
1: Now, that's another thing, too.
0: Father was born.
1: Yeah. Well, that was the other thing I said to them. I said, I want to do this Irish pub crawl, which was a bit of a joke at the time. But they were quite serious about doing an Irish trip around the villages of Southern Ireland. That'd be great, wouldn't it?
0: Yeah. And my wife's ancestors are from Ireland too.
1: Yes, and mine as well. Murray, thank you. Thanks for that. It was very nice. I took your name and I didn't really think about it, but yes, I can hear you. I can see you in my mind's eye now. Great to meet you and your wife as well. And Murray said number three. It's because when we got on the bus, I kept saying, everyone's got a number. Right, sound off. And so that became your number. And we'd go around the bus and just sound off from time to time. There were a couple of comedians who kept trying to change it.

0: around. But it was a good way of keeping track of people. Cheers, Murray. All the best to you and your family as well. Oh, I'm not sure about taking the Bluff Oyster Festival to the North Island, though. That's a big call, Murray. All the best. 29 past 2, 0800 80 1080 9292 on the text.
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0: 2:30. If you, like Murray, number three, were at the Bluff Oyster Festival, let me know. I know the numbers were down slightly because there was some negative press about the quota, where the boats would go out or not. I found it busy enough. There were more than 2,000 people there. And it really is quite a small area. As Murray said, the whole of Bluff is small, but you're in this very small area. It's like a great big car park, and there's covered areas for the various stall holders. And by the way, it's not all that kind of Mickey Mouse, buy yourself a crystal and there's a hand-knitted pair of underpants. It's not that kind of stalls. Very much seafood. Everything is seafood. The queues were long, but they were long for a reason because all the good stuff had big queues. And because people are in good spirits or drinking good spirits, people were in a very good mood. There wasn't really a lot of drinking, I have to say. There was a great big tent dedicated for the drinking aspect. And they looked out across the outdoor sort of dance area, mosh pit, for want of a better description. And then there was the band on the stage. And when I say band, there were all sorts of bands. Polynesian, Maori, country and western, pop, rock, good covers bands. And a woman who, when her niece told me, I was talking to her niece said, she's 73. I mean, what? The woman on the stage with her cowboy hat and skirt and cowboy boots, she didn't look 73, and she had performed in LA and now lives in Southland. What did I love the most? For me, it was the power fritter and the white bait fritters. Oysters, yeah, I eat them, and I'm not one of those people that go, oh my God, I've got to have 16 dozen. Give them to me now. Six was enough for me. Yeah, a thoroughly enjoyable time. As for Murray saying, moving it to the North Island, big call, Murray. Mind you, I think for sustainability, if you were to call it the Bluff Seafood Festival and not promise oysters, oysters would be a bonus depending on the season. You'd still get people going there. If you moved it into Invercargill and blocked off a whole... Invercargill's huge. If you haven't been there and you're going, what? No, it's not. It is. It's a big place. Big wide streets. It's been designed to be big. It will be, like Martinborough, the city of the future. Could well become the capital of New Zealand. Anyway, if you moved the Bluff or the Seafood Festival into Invercargill and had more different streets, different bands on different stages, you could have all the macrame

underpants and crystal selling candle stands and all that kind of stuff, as well as good seafood. Great way to celebrate the whole region. Would that be too hard on Bluff? I tell you what, the other person that I met, and I tell you what, he did a brilliant job. The MC for the whole day was a bloke called Terry New, T-E-R-E-N-G-U. Terry New, I went up to him and I had a chat. And he goes, oh, mate, I listen to you every morning. And I thought, oh, that's lovely. He was this energetic person. He had competitions going. He just had a great sense of humour and a big smile, and he was doing that the whole day. Hats off to Terry New of Bluff. Thoroughly enjoyed it. So that's where I've been. And Murray and his wife are listening. They were a couple of the people on the trip. Maybe I wouldn't go again because it's been something I've always wanted to do. And like Murray said about Turkey, no, not really for me. I've been to Turkey. I spent a month traveling around Turkey, and that's one of the leisure time travel tours that's on their website at the moment for next year. I would love to be hosting that one. I'd go back in a heartbeat. Great food, great coffee, great history. Roman remains coming out the wazoo. Incredible place. Right, some texts. Feel free to call 0800 80 1080 9292 is the text. Erin says, wow, Roman, you're sounding so entitled. Typical lefty attitude. About what? I'm not really sure which. You have to be more specific, Erin. On another note, I think that trainee nurses should definitely be paid. Okay? Doesn't bother me that you don't really know what to say. So this is what people do when they don't really know how to handle you. Ah, oh, you're a lefty. Okay, well, what does that mean? What is it you're opposed to? Let me know. Hi, Roman. Please, can you tell me if you're going to do another Bluff Oyster trip? I would love to book my mum and dad on the trip. Thank you and regards, Lisa. Well, who knows? May well do it again next year. It does depend on the season. They're not even sure if they're going to have another season next year or not. As one bloke said that I was interviewing along with the Otago Daily Times, we decided to do them all together. I just sort of hovered around, asked some questions. They were asking questions. Will you do it again next year? And this bloke said, not even the scientists know what it's going to be like. But maybe it just needs a break. Every second year, perhaps. Would it still work? Don't know. Hi, Roman. There was money in the budget for Māori arts and culture and businesses. A significant amount also for Māori broadcasting. Cheers, says Chris. Okay. Well, I didn't read any of that. Where did you read that? Roman, I rank Bluff Hill View as the best I've ever seen, says John. John, I'd have to agree with you. Not necessarily the best, but incredible. Absolutely surround sound everything. You know, what do you call that? 360 degrees panoramic views. And the weather wasn't especially perfect, but it wasn't raining. And we all got off the bus and we all wandered around this kind of spiral koru kind of pathway heading up to the top. The views, and then they had all the guides about what you're looking at. Spectacular. I didn't realise how many islands there are off Bluff before you get to Stewart Island. Lots and lots of islands. Not big ones, but you know. The best view you've ever seen, John. Okay. It's certainly up there. This text starts with the word groan. Groan, dot, dot, dot. Imagine seeing the world through Peter's eyes. I've never known someone who always turns the conversation back to war. So boring. I don't know that I'd describe war as boring. What makes it boring? I think it's frightening is what it is. Frightening to think that people like Netanyahu have not been reined in. Frightening to think that despots and megalomaniacs like Netanyahu and Putin still carry on. Unhinged, unrestrained, not bothered by anything. Almost got free rein, do what they want. Roman Mags again, LOL. Stan's wife had to accept the award, and then he came running up to the stage as he wasn't accepting any awards. Classic night.
Oh.

0: Okay. Were you actually there or were you watching the live stream? I'd love to get someone on who's actually there, who, not necessarily at the Music Awards, perhaps watching the live stream. Because that speech by, hang on, I've got to find my story. Where have I put it? Oh, the speech by Dame Linda Topp blasting the government. Apparently, she got very, very heated. And of course, she's just lost her sister. And I thought it was amazing that she was at the awards. So good on her. Dame Linda Topp, absolutely a blistering, impassioned volley targeting the government for overlooking the arts in this year's budget. If you saw that, let me know. Hiram Mann, welcome back. Yes, the Music Awards started after 7 p.m. and finished around 10:30. Shae Fu was inducted into the Hall of Fame. Stan Walker won Te Reo Award and was in the loo. Oh, well, so his wife had to accept the award. Oh, that would be gutting for him. Roman, that person who asked the elderly lady for ID, that was about the purchase of a bottle of wine, was just being a smart ass. It does seem a bit silly to be asking someone who's clearly not underage for ID, doesn't it? Roman, the last caller was mistaken. Auckland Transport only free off-peak as well. Ah. I've got this all yet to come to me. I'll be an absolute expert when I turn 65. Mind you, it probably will have changed by then. Roman, in Auckland, it is free after 9 a.m. G'day, Roman. There are many people under 65 who don't have a driving license or passports for various reasons. What we need is a national ID. Name it, for example, a Kiwi ID with a unique number and licensed by the death, birth, and marriage government, New Zealand government. You receive it when you're born and it's valid for life. Passports are for overseas travels. Driver's licenses are for legitimate drivers. There are ID cards like that, and they use them in European countries. Those IDs help people to navigate through their domestic life when they have to deal with cases requiring proving their identity for various reasons. Cheers, says Cecilia. Gee, that's an interesting way of spelling it. Cecilia. Good stuff. 0800 80 1080 9292 to text. Roman, do they catch any salmon in Dunedin Harbour anymore? Oh, I don't know. Did they? Wow, did they really? There are very few coming into the rivers. Okay. Anyone know the answer to that? Salmon in Dunedin Harbour? I love salmon. Delicious. I've got to make a smoked fish pie. Actually, it's not going to be smoked fish, it's going to be all fish. My lovely neighbours Jude and Mark gave me some wonderful fish fillets. And I think I'll make some whoppingly great big thing. I'll call it a fish pie. It'll be mashed potato, fish, mussels, more mashed potato, cheese on top. Delicious. Worcester sauce. Think Al Brown's got a good fish pie recipe in the book that I've got called Eat Up. Great name for a cookbook, right? Eat Up. Or Go to Your Room would be another good one. Eat your vegetables. Hi there, man. Just a quick hi. Nice meeting you at Bluff. Just off to finish work for a bit of shut eye. Ian and Helene. Oh, nice of you to text. You might not have heard me because you sent this a couple of hours ago. Yeah, I did. Yeah, Ian and Helene. Very nice to have met you down there as well. Thoroughly enjoyed it. 0800 80 1080 9292 to text. Let's hear from you. The budget, the New Zealand Music Awards, the sustainability of the Bluff Oyster Festival, whatever tickles your fancy. What was it in the budget that you thought, oh, that's for me? That's the party for me? Or were you left going, what? Where's the funding for Doc? Where's the funding for scientists? What about the arts? What about everything, really? Not a bad budget. But what was the good or the bad for you? 1723.
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7: 2:45 this Friday morning, May the 29th. Hi there, Helena.
8: Hi, Roman. How you doing?
7: Yeah, really good. Thank you. Yeah.
8: Talk about cooking. That's not what I rang up. I've been throwing a lot of food lately and I shouldn't because I've got my cellulitis back again. I lost my taste buds. Oh. Couldn't taste my food.
7: Mm.
8: And I've just made this kiwi fruit and banana crumble.
7: Oh, that sounds good.
8: And I put coconut in as well.
7: Oh, yeah, nice.
8: I'm going to have salted caramel ice cream with it. This time of the morning, terrible, isn't it?
7: Are you going to have that now?
8: Soon, yeah.
7: Why not?
8: That's right.
7: Yeah.
8: I didn't catch the budget. I missed some, but I forgot about it, actually. So I don't really know what's in it.
7: Oh, do you know what? I thought the whole day yesterday, I was doing so many other things and, I should be tuning in. I really couldn't be bothered, so I just read the summaries at the end of the day.
8: But I want to give a plug for the nurses in ICU because I had to go there to see someone and they're lovely in there.
7: Yeah.
8: I didn't realise it was such a big place for a man.
7: Is this Christchurch?
8: Yes.
7: Yep. Yeah, good stuff.
8: They're really lovely people in there and, you know, they've got a hard job to do, like trying to wake people up and, you know.
7: They've got a hard job to do waking people up?
8: Well, when they're in a coma.
7: Oh, yes, I see. Otherwise you wouldn't be able to get in there if you were asleep, would you? But, they're good people, all right? How long are you in there for?
8: Well, I've been six times and I've just to see someone.
7: Oh, I see.
8: I won't go into the details, but...
7: No.
8: They wheeled me in a wheelchair and it was great. Not having to walk for a start.
7: Yes.
8: So it's real eye-opener in there.
7: Is it quite disconcerting when you don't have sight to be pushed in a wheelchair? Is it quite, do you have that feeling of, I hope you can see where you're going and are you looking at where you're pushing me? Do you feel that way?
8: No, not really.
7: Oh, you don't? I would. I think it takes some getting used to.
8: I didn't like it, but I can understand because it's a long way to go and you've got to go in a lift and you know, which is fair enough, and it gives them something different to do. So
7: yes.
8: The volunteers are great out there too. They see that you get into the hospital and that.
7: Good. Christchurch Hospital, for those that know it, you've got the river entrance and you've got the park entrance, and it's like a rabbit warren. You take the wrong turn, you end up in the morgue. It's terrible.
8: Oh God, I don't want to. Well, I'm not dead yet, so.
7: Well, no, neither am I. No.
8: No. I don't think there's anything else I had to say.
7: That's all right.
8: But you're on a great show anyway, and I shouldn't be up, but you see, one thing and another, I've been so busy and that.
7: Well, good on you. Tell me about your pudding again. What's in it?
8: Banana and kiwi fruit crumble.
7: Oh, okay.
8: Brown sugar and flour and butter and rub it all together and a bit of coconut.
7: Yeah,
8: cinnamon, if you like.
7: I tell you what I'd love to make, and I won't, but I always think I should make a rhubarb and apple crumble. I love that kind of combination.
8: Oh, yeah, that's nice.
7: Yeah, heck yeah.

0: Yeah, but is it? No, that's Shamo's. So, you want to try that? But I love fish pie. Too. My ex was good at making fish pies.
1: Yes.
0: And he's blind as well.
1: Oh, no, I'm a big fan of fish pie. I actually had fish pie for dinner last night. It wasn't one that I'd made. It was a purchased fish pie, which is really stupid because it's not that hard to make. And I've been talking about making this fish pie now for so long. I've been procrastinating. And I need to actually just get the recipe off the I've got so many cookbooks. I know where the recipe is. I know how easy it is to make. And the one I've got does have a combination of salmon, whitefish fillets, and mussels. And that wouldn't be for everyone. That's certainly for me. I don't have to care about that because I'll be eating the whole thing. And I can sit there and go, gee, you've eaten so much. Why'd you eat it all? I'll make enough for probably like, you know, two or three nights. Any fish pie aficionados out there? Any great recipes? I'd be happy to have those too. Cheers, Helena. All the very best with your pudding. No one calls it pudding anymore. It was always pudding when I was growing up. 10 to 3, 0800 80 1080 9292 is the text.
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1: 823, yeah, give us a call. 0800 80 1080. The budget, what was in there for you? If you were thinking, and think about that, because you might not have thought about the fact that going into a budget, you're thinking, oh, I hope they mention blah, blah, blah. Did that happen for you? Were you pleasantly surprised at the numbers attached to your concerns? Or were you left going, what the heck? I don't know how Doc's doing the job they do. They literally run on the oil of a smelly rag. And to be pest-free by 2050, it's just, I don't know. We've got pockets of New Zealand doing great work with great people giving great benevolence to various charities. But Doc do not have the money. So they were overlooked by the looks of things. The police, there is funding there for police, but it sounds more like infrastructure. Their pay rise offer was just terrible. Terrible, terrible, terrible. What do you want? It's like you want them to go the way you don't pay them what they... You can say, oh, well, you know, if they don't like it, they shouldn't be in the job. They knew what the price was. Yeah, but the thing is we've got people here now actively recruiting again from Australia. And if you're a bit wobbly on your job here and someone's offering you a house and more money, why wouldn't you? Even if the plan is just for a few years. So Doc missed out, the arts missed out, science misses out. Talk to your average scientist if you get the chance. The way they have to beg for money by writing their grants, they call them. We're writing a grant. And it takes them weeks sometimes to put those together, begging and scraping cap in hand. It's terrible. So let's hear from you what you made of that. If you were at the Bluff Oyster Festival, if you know Terry New, let me know because he was the MC. He's brilliant. I've got a track I will be

playing from the New Zealand Music Awards as well. Not going to tell you which one it is. It'll be a bit of a surprise. The full list of winners, with Marlon Williams getting the Album of the Year, Single of the Year, and Best Solo Artist. The Beths, the best group. I don't really know the Beths. I think it's because I'm older now and I don't listen to music radio. It's not because I'm opposed to it. It's just that I don't. International Artist Achievement, Lord. Yeah, Lord's done very well. All right, I won't go through the whole list again. But yeah, if that's something you were attached to, you may have been watching the live stream of the awards. You may have been there. You might have been out on the tiles, painting the town red, heading home at the moment. If you are listening, then give me a call. Hi, Roman. What about a mutton bird festival on Chatham Islands? Helen Clark could MC and Chloe Swarbrick could make the Weka casserole. It's not a bad idea. That terrible thing with someone poisoning or shooting. What was that story about all the pukeko? Where was that? Someone went and wiped out a whole lot of pukeko. Poor things. They're not the brightest of birds, are they? Well, they don't come across as the bright. They might be very pretty, but they're pretty silly the way that they'll stand by the side of the road, and just as you're about to drive past them, they decide to run, flap furiously in front of your vehicle. Like they're a suicidal pukeko. They're terrible. Roman, the arts are a nice to have, not a necessary this year. The South Island didn't get much, but overall a good budget. Could have gone harder. Could have gone harder? What do you mean by could have gone harder? Do you mean spending more or spending less? You just clarify that for me. Let me know. Feel free to text back. 9292. Roman, can you remind us about the Hunter virus? It's not Hunter, it's Hanta virus. Not sure of the spelling. Nina Burton just read on the news. What were the symptoms? Well, death, apart from being very sick. Is it three dead now? I sort of forget. P.S. Did you eat many oysters? Been to Invercargill once. Even then, just drove through. Would you recommend a trip there? Bean surroundings, Gore, Tiano, the Homer Tunnel. If you just drove through, there is a lot to see. And there are some good highlights there too. It depends what you're into, of course. It's hard to say that, oh, you should go because I loved it. It's like trying to convince someone that they should like green because it's my favourite colour. Which it is, but the car museum and the motorbike museum, I have never seen anything like it. You think you've seen, oh, there's hundreds in this room. Gee, what a great collection. Then you realise there are three floors of motorbikes. Motorcycle Mecca, incredible. And some of the earliest models of motorbikes. And the car museum, clearly Mr. Richardson had a penchant for Ford. Not one Holden, and I kept asking, where are the Land Rovers? There's no Land Rovers there either. And no Holdens. Bit of a tragedy. But the lineup of Fords, just about every model of the Model Ts, the Model As, the model, all those, they were all there. I think there was a sign saying they were only missing one. And then all the Ford Fairmonts and Fairlanes, incredible trucks. Tractors, trucks of all descriptions. I can't remember the square meterage of the buildings. Huge, absolutely huge. But if that's not your thing, the park is right in the middle of town. Ish. Over 80 hectares of beautiful parkland, absolutely smashed by storms last October. And we all kind of stuck together. We got to the front gate, and rather than all taking off in different directions, we all basically wandered up this beautiful avenue of European beech, and scattered to the sides of that were remnants of conifers which had been brought down by the big winds. Huge trees had come down. But the European stuff had stood up. There was one remu, not much native stuff going on in there, but a typical kind of colonial European park, quite stunning. The kind of place you'd take a picnic and a book and you'd be there forever. Well, at least a day. Well, a couple of hours. 0800 80 1080. Let's hear from you. And the text,
9299.

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5: Mike Hosking, Ryan Bridge, Matt Heath, Tyler Adams, all the names you can trust. 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
6: In this update, a return to surplus, a new bank levy and a focus on infrastructure in this year's budget. The books will return to a $2.6 billion surplus in the 2028-29 financial year, a year earlier than forecast. There's record health funding, $34.2 billion in the 2026-27 financial year. From September, the bowel cancer screening age will lower from 58 to 56, and Whangarei Hospital will get a new ward. The next phase of the Waikato Expressway has been funded. Banks and insurance companies will face a levy to pay for their regulation worth $209 million over 4 years. Trades training gets a boost as the government axes fees-free study. Finance Minister Nicola Willis says this is a careful budget with an eye to the future.
7: I know many Kiwis are doing it tough right now, and I would love to be able to give them the immediate relief that so many want. But I know it is their future selves that would pay for that with interest.
6: Labor leader Chris Hipkins says the budget provides little for working families and doesn't give them hope for the future.
8: Kiwi families will be asking themselves one question after this budget. Are they feeling better off today than they were 3 years ago? The answer to that is categorically no.
6: And Labor leader Chris Hipkins is not impressed by the budget. The party's promising an alternative fiscal plan, but says it'll be more than a few weeks away as Labor goes line by line to criticise the spending. Hipkins says Kiwi households are hurting with the cost of living and claims this budget won't ease those woes.
9: We can clearly see what wasn't in this year's budget, which was stuff that's going to give New Zealanders hope. We'll set out our own plans. We will have a different set of priorities to this government.
6: ACT's leader says he's proud of the budget's incentives for growth funds. The government's putting $400 million over 4 years into paying councils for every building they consent based on build value. David Seymour says it transforms development from being a cost to revenue.
10: If we don't give councils a reason to say yes, then they'll look at all the reasons to say no, all the infrastructure costs, the grumpy neighbours, the liability, so many reasons to say no to someone building a house.
6: Meanwhile, David Seymour says there is no doubt banks will pass on costs from a new levy to the Reserve Bank announced in the budget to fund regulating the industry. It is expected to bring in $209 million over 4 years. But David Seymour says it's fair because customers already pay regulators through taxes.
11: If you're going to pay for regulating the financial sector, I think it's critical that it's paid for by the people that use it rather than all taxpayers.
6: And in other news, a crackdown on cat owners at the top of the South Island. Jamie Cunningham has more.
12: Tasman District Council's new bylaw comes into force on Monday. It aims to encourage responsible pet ownership and requires domestic cats older than 6 months to be microchipped, de-sexed and registered. The council says it'll focus on education ahead of enforcement, helping reunite lost cats with owners and managing the population humanely.

0: and effectively.
1: In sport, coach Andrew Webster is expecting Charles Nicol Klukstar to be fit for the Warriors' home NRL clash against Cronulla in a fortnight. The Kiwis utility suffered a neck injury back in round 5 with his return date pushed out from round 10 to 15 following next week's bye. Webster makes no apologies for treading carefully.
2: Necks are those things you can't play around with, but there's never any risk of, like, long term. You don't mess around with it, though, do you? So you make sure you take time and get it right, and we're happy that he's going to be available in 2 weeks' time.
1: The Warriors face competition leaders Penrith on Sunday. Super Rugby CEO Jack Mesley isn't giving up the fight for Moana Pacifica's continued existence. The franchise has been placed in liquidation and bankrolled by New Zealand Rugby to cover player pay until the end of July. Mesley says Super Rugby's working with potential new owners while assisting the club and players.
3: We're focused on two things. One, supporting the current sort of management and team get through the season. And second, continue to do due diligence on those proposals.
1: That's News and Sport. I'm Nina Burton.
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10: 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It's Friday, by the way. Friday the 29th of May, and happy Friday to you. The short forecast for Northland and Auckland, partly cloudy, isolated showers for Auckland this morning. Waikato to Wellington, including the Coromandel and the Central High Country, also for Wairarapa. Areas of fog this morning, but otherwise a fine day. Not bad. The Bay of Plenty, a fine morning and then partly cloudy with isolated showers. Gisborne and Hawke's Bay, cloudy periods with isolated coastal showers, mainly this morning. Otago, Southland and Fiordland, mainly fine. Cloud lingers for some time in the valleys, with some isolated showers near the south coast this morning. The rest of the South Island, areas of cloud and fog, clearing this morning and becoming fine everywhere. However, low cloud and fog is possible about the east coast after dark tonight. The Chatham Islands mostly cloudy with a few showers. The warmest place at the moment, Auckland, 12.3. And the coolest is Twizel, dipping down again, now on -3.
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10: Kia ora. Morning. Welcome along. I'm Roman Travers. This is News Talk ZB. I'm here through till 5. There's a free phone number and it's so delicious. It's like the Bluff Oyster Festival, but even better. Absolutely free. 0800 80 1080. 9292 is the text and my email is roman@newstalkzb.co.nz. Happy Friday to you. How's it going?

for the music industry. And there was a lot of hilarity and great speeches and some very excited people, as well as those that were quite angry. And one of those was Dame Linda Topp, who blasted the government in a very emotionally charged speech at the lack of funding in the arts. She was speaking directly to the budget on that one and really throwing a whole lot at the government. So nothing that I could see at all for the arts, nothing for science, nothing for doc, very little for the police. They get some new devices and bits and pieces, but they've been given a pay rise that's it's not comedic or comical. It's actually offensive what they were offered as a pay rise compared to what the politicians were giving themselves. Oh, it's not us. Oh, we don't have any say in that. Oh, absolute rubbish. You could do more to win people's favour in terms of... we've had the perks reduced, I realise that, but it does still seem to me that you're on a pretty good wicket. Oh, they work so hard. Show me someone who doesn't work hard. Anyway, enough of my rant and raving, but let's hear from you about the budget. Did you love it? Did you hate it? What did you take from the budget? Did you follow the New Zealand Music Awards? Did you go to the Bluff Oyster Festival? I love that the fact that they say in the banner, unsophisticated, and it certainly is. There's nothing ooh-la-la about it. It's not like the Martinborough Fair. It's completely different. It's very, very grassroots, and I loved all that. And what I loved a lot was the way that it was run, and the MC for the whole day was Terry New. And I mentioned before, I went up and had a chat to him. I introduced myself because I wanted to say to him, I've been watching you all day. You're doing a great job. You've got everyone laughing. You're very, very quick. He's very good at taking the mickey of people, having competitions, but not making them feel silly. Getting people up on the stage. There was a dancing competition, all sorts of competitions, giving away free product. So if you know Terry NGU, Terry New, give him a whack on the back, not too hard, and say, great job. Great job. He really made the day. Now, tipping. I hate tipping. I hate when I get to an FPOS machine, and it's embarrassing when you're with people. I'm actually not that embarrassed. I just go no, because I thought I'd just paid enough for what I had. In New Zealand, with the FPOS machines that are set up to, do you want to tip or not? And they leave it there. They're going, you know, there's the payment. But you can't go straight to the payment because you've got to decline or say yes to a tip. I hate that. The tipping culture in the US apparently is out of control. I haven't been to the US for many, many years. I've only ever been to Chicago, into LA, over to Chicago for a conference, and back home again. And I was embarrassed about the tipping. I had no idea what to do. How much is too much? How much is not enough? You can usually tell. If you're tipping at 10%, you will get an angry waiter, for example. 15% is about the norm. If you go higher than 15%, you're doing someone a great favour and they'll be absolutely tickled pink. In other parts of the states, though, it varies from state to state. And in Chicago, the norm is now 20%. How are you supposed to know all this? Are you someone that likes to tip? Please, please, please don't tip in New Zealand. You can do what you want. I'm not telling you what to do. But please don't. Don't start this culture of, oh, here's an extra $10. Because what, you bought a coffee that you already paid $6 for? If you're tipping for that, oh, I think you're obviously loaded, but that's not for me. So they say the tipping culture is out of control in the US. And one worker from Philadelphia says that you might just be going into grab like a packet of chewing gum, you are expected to tip. That person has done nothing other than hand it over the counter to you. I would like to see that system change completely. I would like to see everybody in the world, here's me sounding like God, I would like to see everyone in the world paid fairly for what they do. That's never going to happen, which is why with the very low wage economy for the service industry in the US largely, tipping is how they make their money. I get that. Any hot tips on tipping? My hottest tip for you about tipping in New Zealand is don't start.

0: If you're in an industry where you're thinking tipping is awesome and you love being tipped here in New Zealand and you're getting angry that people aren't tipping you, get a better job. Change your job. Don't expect me to top you up when I don't have the money to do it and you're going to pack a big sad and let me know that you're absolutely, well, you know, I can't use that word. What can I say? Oh, I don't know. What's another word for that word? You know, don't look at me or even say, oh, you're a b-. If you ever come here, I'm going to, you know, just don't do it. Because if you're angry, I'm certainly not going to come back. But I'll come back because the customer service is good. And that, for you, in a business, should be all that matters. Much easier to keep a customer than it is to find a new one. Don't start tipping. Is that fair? Is that the best tip you've heard all day? 14 past 3, 0800 80 1080 9292 on the text. What's your take on tipping?
1: 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It's Overnight Talk on Newstalk ZB.
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0: 16 past 3, the BBC running a headline that there's a million and more young people not in work or education in the UK. It's not that bad here, but it is bad. Quite a growing bolus of young people unemployed. I just find that incredibly sad. Not really sure what the answer is, but hopefully there's something in the budget to inspire people to, I don't know, get out there, learn something, do something. Morning to you, Maury. Welcome.
8: How you doing there?
0: Yeah, good, Maury.
8: I reckon, I'll tell you what, I've never come across such a useless government in this country, really.
0: Oh.
8: I'm 75 years old.
0: Mm.
8: And they are absolutely useless. I was talking to my granddaughter. She said, what did you think? She's about 18.
0: Mm-hmm.
8: And she was saying, what do you think of Nicola Willis? And I said, my dear, I said, she's made of the same stuff that eats my dog.
0: Well, that's a bit harsh, isn't it? What about rather than focus on the person, what about the actual message of the budget? What was your take on that?
8: Well, she lies all the way through. She's probably one of the best liars in the house, right?
0: How so?
8: But the thing is, yeah, I mean, you know, I've travelled a lot. I was in the Navy for years, and I've travelled a lot. And even for the early days that I travelled, New Zealand was a joke to most other countries. It was a joke. The only thing we could do correct years ago was win at rugby. We never won at anything else.
0: Yeah, well, that's not true. We've had primary producers that have been respected and regarded highly all around the world. Our markets are strong, our trade is strong, and our primary produce.
8: Yeah, the farmers work hard and all that sort of thing. I give them that. And I mean, they get well remunerated for it and all that. And the thing is, like this week, when you

0: see that oik that's with New Zealand First, where he goes over the hill and buys a house because he wants to screw more money out of the government. I mean, Winston Peters, if he's got anything, he should sack him on the spot, right? And the thing is, we have people who get an accommodation supplement of about $100 a fortnight to put nothing towards a high rent. And then we give these people in Parliament up to $50,000 a year to live in Wellington when some of them have got mortgage-free houses in Wellington. That is an absolute rot in anyone's language, isn't it?
1: Well, yeah, there's a couple of situations where people are getting $1,000 a week to live in a place that's their own. They're not actually renting it at all, which is a bit strange. I think there's a few weird anomalies. I'm going to back out at high speed, though, of the comment of lying, Maury. That's not something I would concur at all. If you've got reason to believe that, then that's fine. But if you're just making a sweeping generalisation to denigrate someone, that's not very helpful at all. I haven't actually mentioned Nicola Willis once. I've talked about the budget. And I think if you're teaching your granddaughter to focus on the person and not the policy, you really don't want to get down that slippery old slope. It doesn't ingratiate you at all. It doesn't show that you're a mature person. But the budget isn't all bad news. I thought there was some really good stuff in there. I'm sure people in the healthcare professions of the country will be quite thrilled at the focus on that. Defence, I don't know. I don't know what to do with the whole defence thing, not that I'll be doing anything with it, but defence got a whopping chunk, $1.6 billion. Healthcare, $5.8 billion. It's about time, is what I would say, when it comes to healthcare. There are so many hospitals that are on a list to be replaced, and they're going to chip away at that. Everything costs so much money these days, though, doesn't it? But the whoppingly, blaringly obvious stuff that I thought missed out was police got some money. But if you saw some of the police station officers, some of the police stations full stop, and some of those are on a list to be replaced, you would know why they need that. Doc, nothing. The arts, nothing. Science, nothing. Scientists who are highly qualified and very, very niche in what they do, having to go cap in hand to all sorts of things, including pharmaceutical companies and charities, and to their own universities to ask for money to carry on being a scientist. The very people protecting and looking at innovation in agriculture, in silviculture, in every primary industry, healthcare, they get nothing. Now, they've been overlooked for a long time. Cheers, Maury. 2 past 3, 0800 80 1080. You don't have to talk about the budget, but you might have had some time to think about it or to read more about it. Keen to hear your point of view on that. What did you make of it, Craig?
2: I wasn't really interested in it, really. It just seems to be the same sort of mismatched up all year. I mean, I'm more actually concerned with councils, how they keep increasing the rates and making it harder for some people to stay in their family home than what the government's doing. I heard on the radio a while ago that some lady in one of the suburbs of Auckland's paying $18,000 a year for rent, for rates.
1: Yeah.
2: And it's just horrible. But I did have visions before of a whole lot of glass jars on your reception counter with all the overnight host names on the side of them, tip jars. So people would just come and put money into the tip jars.
1: Oh, that'd be nice.
2: Hosts.
1: Yeah, we should charge everyone to call, shouldn't we? Then I can make a lot of money. That'd be good. Yeah.
2: I'm waiting for your autobiography to come out, so yeah, that'd be quite good. Could be quite interesting reading. You know, the life of radio with Romain.
1: Oh, the stories I couldn't tell on air. Imagine that. I should start writing that, actually.
2: I've always thought about writing a book because I've been doing sound and behind the scenes with various bands from around the world in New Zealand over the years, and I always thought I should write a book with some of the things I've seen in green rooms over the years. It'd be eye-watering, but
1: yes.
2: I wasn't really too interested in the budget. I mean, I did get a little bit annoyed that you've got the top ministers on like $300,000 a year going and eating a power pie of like $15 or whatever, and think, and then going back to Parliament, here's Shane Jones saying they're going back to his room for crayfish and fine wines, and you think, that doesn't really help when the average person's trying to put food on the table and you basically just flaunt in front of them, trying, you know, a big photo up with a pie saying, hey,

0: once they've left the job, I think we need to start asking why that's important, and why is it that politicians say they can't decline a pay rise when they're offering absolute pittance to the police, for example?
1: Yeah, I mean, one thing I do find really irritating is the fact that when politicians leave Parliament, for so many years afterwards, they get subsidised flights, and it should be like, unless you're doing something for New Zealand's good, you shouldn't be doing that. But I've got friends of mine in the police force. I've also got a cousin of mine who's in the Labour Party at the moment, so I can't really put down politicians too much, otherwise I'll get his mum hassling me about that. But yeah, they get a lot of money, but I mean, I've done a lot of work in the Hamilton Police Station. That place is terrible. It's all falling to pieces. But I did hear a rumour they're actually moving to the old Ruakura Station and building a new station over there.
0: Yeah.
1: So it's about time, because the Hamilton Police Station, I'm surprised the building's still standing, really, to be honest.
0: But yeah, there's a number of police stations that are like that, hospitals as well. And then you go to somewhere like the Blood and Cancer Centre in Wellington, you go, wow. It's all state-of-the-art for a few years, and then it starts to get a few knocks and everything starts. They're areas that are thrashed. They're like airports. Absolutely thrashed to pieces. Hospitals. Constant wear and tear. But I think in terms of, I personally love working in a nice, clean place. I come in here and I wipe everything down. I vacuum. And I don't think I've ever met anyone as fussy as me. I drive myself nuts, but I'm a creature of my environment. If my environment's terrible, then aren't we all? Cheers, Craig. Nice to hear from you. Good to see some money being spent in that regard. But I'm sure some of the police who aren't allowed to strike will be going, oh yeah, pay rise. Is that what you call it? You're not even keeping up with inflation. If you're not getting a pay rise of at least 3% per year, it's not even a pay rise. That's just keeping up with everything. Minimum. 0800 80 1080 9292 is the text. Hi there, Lenny.
2: Yeah, good morning.
0: Morning.
2: Yeah, just a couple of things tonight. First of all, Super Gold in Christchurch is you use it after 9 o'clock, and you use it all day, and it's all day for the weekends as well.
0: Yeah.
2: Now, the budget, I thought it was quite good. There were areas that did miss out, but the ones that really needed it, health needed it.
0: Yeah.
2: I won't say the arts, because I know nothing about the arts. I've never been anywhere. I've never been to any gigs or listened to any bands or anything like that. That doesn't interest me.
0: Okay.
2: It's not my culture. I was in hospital last week for 8 days. Gee. And when I went down to theatre, I was talking to the surgeon before he put me under, and he said to me, "See what you're lying on the table?" He said, "That's $500,000 worth." Operating table.
0: Gee.
2: I thought, my God. You know, so it's...
0: Why was he telling you that?
2: Oh, we were just talking about the hospital, the new part of Christchurch Hospital.
0: Right, okay.
2: You know, and I mean, like... Well, I see that it's quite good coming in here, because it's like the League of Nations. With all the different nurses and that. And I actually found them really good.
0: Mm-hmm.
2: You know, there was Malaysians, Filipinos, Indonesian, Indian, and they're all happy and jolly, you know. And I really couldn't fault my stay there.
0: Great.
2: And just one other point. 1977, you could buy a sack of oysters for $60. And I used to do swaps during the oyster season. Mm-hmm. Yeah. Used to pick up a truck and trailer from Palmerston and bring it through to Christchurch.
0: Mm-hmm.
2: And it was always a unwritten

0: any oysters on the deck were mine.
1: Nice.
0: Yeah, so the old bag got ripped down the bottom.
1: Oh, yeah.
0: You know. Now I think they're about $60 a dozen, aren't they?
1: They were, I think it was $45 for 12.
0: Oh, okay.
1: Yeah, which I thought was they weren't cheap, but you are getting them. You can't get them any fresher than straight from the boats to the Bluff Oyster Festival, I guess. So.
0: Well, that's dead right. I've got people or friends down there that send me up a chili bin.
1: Ooh. What do you love about them, Lenny?
0: Just the taste.
1: Yeah, so it is the taste. Okay.
0: Yeah.
1: Because I struggle with the whole. There is taste there. It's just very pleasant. And I reckon that's why, nothing to do with oysters, but I reckon that's why white bait is so popular, because it doesn't really taste like anything. It doesn't have a challenging taste. It doesn't make you go, "Ooh, what am I eating here? That's amazing." It's just very nice. So I stood in a queue for a long time. I tell you what, there was a story about this. There was a woman with a little girl, and the little girl was looking up and smiling, and I got chatting to her, and it wasn't her mum. I think it was her auntie. And this little girl, we were standing there for so long, shuffling forward in the queue. I started talking to her about what she does, and she rides at the age of 7. She rides at New Zealand level in BMX. This tiny little 7-year-old, and she was little, an absolute demon on a BMX bike, and her brothers at the time, her slightly older brothers, were over in Australia riding. I can't remember her name. And then she said to me, "Ask me a tricky maths question." So I did. I asked her such a complicated question. You know, I said something like 1,035 times 17 or something. And she stood there, and you could see her think. She didn't take long, maybe like 10 seconds. She gave me the answer, and then her aunt was laughing. And I went, "Hang on, is that the actual answer?" And the little 7-year-old said, "Yeah, that's the answer." I had to pull my phone out. I got the calculator app, and she was spot on. So I did it again. And once again, within about 10 or 15 seconds, she had the answer. And I said, "How are you doing that?" She goes, "I love maths." Oh my God. So she's a gifted mathematician, a bit of a savant. Is it savant? What's that word? I think it's savant. When you're just an absolute genius at things. And she clearly was, and gifted on the BMX bike as well. Anyway, got to the front of the queue. And I had a power fritter that was good, but not big. And then a huge white bait fritter. And before that, I'd had 6 oysters. And that was all the food I ate. It was enough for me. Some people were eating 4 dozen oysters. And I'm thinking, what is that going to do to you? What is it actually, you know, with a couple of beers? And then you get up and dance a bit to the band. Ooh. Anyway, it was a great festival. And if you are in Southland and you know Terry New, he's a well-known icon, apparently. Terry did a great job as the MC, and he says that he listens to me some mornings on his way to work, which I apologised for, but he's a nice guy. He made the whole festival. The way he linked everything together and ran the competitions, absolutely brilliant. So if you see Terry today in Bluff or anywhere around Invercargill, tell him what a great job he did. And then ask for some oysters and keep a straight face, see what happens. 2724 0800 80 1080 9292 is the text.
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3: 25-4. Just reading a headline, oil climbs as US and Iran exchange attacks. I just wonder, you know, if everyone put their big boy pants on and actually got on with this, and this is dragging on and on and on with no real prospect of the end in sight. No one actually can explain. If you can explain to me what the war is all about, given that months before this started, Donald Trump said that he had obliterated any nuclear capability from Iran. So what's it all about again, given that the straits were open before he started the attack? And how are you finding the price of fuel? Oh, in the budget too, there was the $145 million rainy day fund in case the crisis. No, $450 million. The rainy day fund for the fuel crisis, in case things get worse. How much worse do they have to get? When are they going to pull the trigger on that fund for those that are relying on running vehicles for making their money? 0800 80 1080 9292 on the text. Also, the Aotearoa Music Awards last night. If you were part of that, if you followed it, I'd be keen to have that discussion with you as well, what you loved about that particular event. Hi there, Sue.
4: Oh, good morning.
3: Hi, Sue.
4: And welcome back.
3: Yay, thank you.
4: You're wicked. The budget announcement speech to me was repetitious, but I do have a well-balanced point. The big projects will take a long time to come to fruition. Some of the rats and mice policies were okay. Like, I thought the Defence Force housing on military bases was a good one. Fun. We used to have them till they got flogged off years ago. Funding for palliative care, a tick for that. Longer postnatal stays, another tick for that. What was that other one? Trades Academy increasing from 10,000 people to 20. I thought that was relevant.
3: Mm-hmm.
4: But, of course, the fly in the ointment for me is when you play one group off against another and take off those who can least afford it, going from 25% to 30% of income and social housing for rent. Because for pensioners, an extra $62 a fortnight is absolutely appalling. And you have to be on the lowest income to be eligible for a state house in the first place, you see.
3: Mm.
4: That's my view on that. And I would suggest too that the majority of Kiwis are doing it really, really hard at the moment. And governments need to remember, no disposable income, no customers, you see. But they forget that. And honestly, Roman, it's just like that period at the end of the 90s. I can see the same feelings coming from people that I did at that time. And I don't think they've got an answer, to be honest. Not for the public.
3: Yeah, I thought the health announcement was good, but there was nothing specifically for one of the gaping holes that's causing big problems for both patients and healthcare professionals, and that's mental health. There was nothing specifically mentioned in that regard.

0: No, it was really a non-budget, wasn't it, in a way?
1: Well, you see, I thought there were bigger numbers mentioned than I thought that would be mentioned. I thought it was going to be far more austere. But then when you've got government departments like DOC and the police got a bit, but DOC wasn't mentioned, was it?
0: I noticed that.
1: Yeah.
0: And funnily enough, I saw what Linda Topp said on Channel 50 about, no funding for arts and that, arts and culture and that. Mm-hmm. I mean, that's quite a prevalent thing in this country, isn't it, really?
1: Yeah, see, I don't think people... No, that's unfair, because I don't like those generalisations. I would imagine that some people would not even think about the arts, but if you ask them what they loved doing in a day, in a week, in a month, it would incorporate some aspect of it, regardless of whether they thought they were enjoying it or not. So if we didn't have the arts at all, it would be pretty boring here, wouldn't it?
0: Well, it would, yeah. I mean, it is very popular with a lot of people, and there's a lot of people involved in it.
1: Mm.
0: So... But I can remember back at, I think it was either 95 or 8, when Linda was standing as a mayoral candidate, so was I, to highlight the housing, of course. And I just cracked up. I was sitting there and she had all her pink jumpsuit and whatnot and pink handbag, and she stands up and says, "I'm neither left or right," and she's swinging the handbag around.
1: Yeah.
0: Just about took Bruce Hucker's head off. She was a hard case, eh?
1: Yeah, exactly. And I'm actually just reading verbatim the speech from Dame Linda Topp, and there's far too many F words in it for me to read out live on the radio, but it's very colourful. She was very, very angry. And, of course, she's just lost her sister, so she was very upset as well. You can imagine she... Yeah, a tough thing turning up to the Music Awards.
0: Yeah. Good on her for having the guts to say that.
1: Yeah, I agree. Thank you, Sue. Appreciate the call. As always, thank you. What can I read from what she said? Yes, I have to be very careful here. So Dame Linda Topp says, "We need support for artists in this country. We need a government that say the arts is more important than the defence budget, way more." She goes on to say, "I see young artists struggling not because they've got a gig on Friday night, because they're trying to put through some sort of crazy arts festival submission to get a few lousy dollars from the government. This is not fair. It's not fair," she said, and she was very heated. She forcefully called out the Minister for Arts, Culture and Heritage, Paul Goldsmith, and said, "I believe that our Arts and Culture Minister is here." And she was looking out into the audience at the Civic Theatre in downtown Auckland. She said, "We are not defined by a government. We are defined by people and our culture and our art." And then she, I can imagine she would have been quite heated. She said, "I've got a message for, and Paul, if you listen up for a little minute, I'd like you to take this message back to Wellington. I did a speed read of the budget this afternoon and there doesn't appear to be any money for music. But in big, big letter in the top of the news, $2.1 billion for defence. What the f-?" she said. So if you were there, you would have been quite, wow, she was on fire. Certainly emotionally charged, and rightly so, with the death of her sister, but also at the complete lack of funding for the arts. You don't really think, like a previous caller said too, it was Lenny who said, "Oh, I don't really, the arts isn't really for me, I don't really do anything like that." Well, you may not visit an art gallery, you may not go to a piano recital, you may not go to Split Ends or anything, but you'll be listening to music. And sometimes that music will be New Zealand music. We are far better now at playing more New Zealand music. Back when I was first in music radio, we had a quota. We had to play a certain percentage, as if it was like eating Brussels sprouts. Oh, you've got to play New Zealand music. Now we revel in it. We love the performers and the great bands that we have. So is the arts important?

0: Wouldn't, of course it is. What's the point in paying your taxes if it's just for the very sensible stuff? Aren't we allowed to enjoy life as well? So, Doc, no money there. So it wasn't perfect. And it depends on what you do, I guess, as well. What stage of life you're at. What did you make of the budget? Did you go to the Bluff Oyster Festival? How many oysters can you eat before it's like, oh, what have I done? Like I said, 6 was enough. But I actually wanted to try lots of different seafood, except the kina, which one of our passengers encouraged me, made me try. Oh, no, I couldn't. Oh, not for me, thanks. No. No. And she said, come on, just try a little. And I did. And it's not repulsive. It's just not for me. And when you look into the bucket of kina, you buy them by the bucket, it sort of did look like an alien that had been hit by a milk tanker. It just, yeah, I don't really get that. It's just not for me, not my thing. What's your thing? 4:15, 0800 80 1080.
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0: 13:24. Yeah, the Music Awards, it wasn't just about the controversy. And good on Dame Linda Topp for getting up and speaking her mind. I'm fully supportive of anyone whose job it has been to be in the arts and providing people with, like, what, 40 years? More than 40 years of entertainment. Wool sheds, pubs, bigger venues. She's done them all, her and her sister. So if she doesn't know what she's talking about, then no one does, right? So I'm very respectful of her comments regarding the lack of funding for arts. Oh yeah, and science as well. Nothing for scientists. Good luck, scientists, as they madly write submissions, begging for money. It's terrible. They call them grants. And they can take weeks and weeks. Anyway, I just think it's a complete oversight or an undersight or just completely blind. Roman, was there a scientist on the bus to Bluff? Well, there may have been. I don't know. You encapsulated the misery of the situation. Those grants can take months to organise and write. Yeah, I wonder if you're a scientist, if you wrote that. I've got a friend who, she's an immunologist, and she spends all, I don't know, hours, weeks on those grants. Now, this is one of those texts where you put, I'll try and read it. Oh, no, it's not too bad. I'm just trying to read ahead. Well, that's strange, Roman. I've had my photo on a supercard for years. By the AA. Yes, apparently you can do that. You can do it now, but it should be allowed on community cards as well, as my son can't drive because of his eyesight. To get identity, he has to pay $70 for a driver's license, even though he's not allowed to drive. Well, he won't get a driver's license if he's got bad eyesight, will he? It's urgent, Nicola. Do homework not 1927 now.

0: I think I understand you, kind of.
1: Roman, music is my thing. On that note, it's so cool that Billy Idol has been inducted into the Rock and Roll Hall of Fame. It's about time, says Sonia. Hi, Roman. Gosh, it's good to hear you. Looking forward to hearing about your trip. It is really good that I have to listen to... you to listen to for a few hours because it takes my mind off my beautiful girl, Gothic, who I'm going to be losing because of myelopathy in her back legs. Oh, this is you, Chris, and your dog, Gothic. I'm absolutely devastated and couldn't ring you at the moment. I would not be able to compose myself. Anyway, I am happy to hear you. Kindest regards, Chris and Gothic. Gothic is a black shepherd, a black German shepherd. I've not met Chris or Gothic, but that's very sad news. I know that you'd said, Chris, that Gothic, there was something not quite right and you couldn't really work it out. And it sounds like you know exactly what, you've had that diagnosis. You put myelopathy, is it myopathy? Myelopathy, I don't know what that is, but it doesn't sound good. I know that shepherds do have some kind of a hip issue, don't they? Through hereditary stuff. Dysplasia. So I'm really sorry to hear that, Chris. I know how important Gothic is to you. And I know what you're dealing with as well, personally, so as others do as well. Thank you for your honesty, and I wish you all the very best. Do you know what? I think my dog days are over. I love dogs, but I don't think I could go through that again. The absolute tragedies, just, that's a big question, isn't it? Could I do it again? Don't know. Yeah, all the best, Chris. Thank you. Evening, Roman. I believe a Kiwi Access card is available nowadays for those who do not have a passport or a driver's license. Why duplicate this facility? Keep up the good work, Roman, says Ray. Good on you, Ray. Hundreds of texts there. I'll try and catch up on those as soon as I can. 924.
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1: 724. Alan, Roman here. How are you?
8: I'm fine, thank you. Right. On the budget, I think it was generally a good budget. They could have extended it in a couple other areas, but won't elaborate on that right now. As for defence, a big percentage of that is going into accommodation and another upgrading of the frigates, because they are on the end of their life, as well as forward purchasing of new stuff and a wage salary increase for them. And we know they've been underpaid for decades.
1: Mm.
8: So spread through.

0: through the area there. It's well needed because every government, including National, in previous terms for the last 40-odd years, has trimmed that defence budget every year when they've needed extra money. You remember back, well, I do. They've trimmed it by $700 million here, consistently all the way down to where it was, and that's why our percentage on GDP had dropped so low. So all it is returning back to where it should be to meet acceptable world standards, especially given our current environment around the globe. So no problem there. Education, that's our future, and all the kids out there, well needed. Holding consistency there, giving that a boost. And hospital and right through the cancer side, that was a good move there. Lowering the testing for cancer and the like. And as Sue said, extending that every woman giving birth is guaranteed a minimum of 3 days stay in hospital.
1: Yeah, that bowel screening, though, the bowel screening going from 58 to 56 when Christopher Luxon promised it to be, was it 50 or 51 he promised going into the election?
0: Yes, but things have changed and predicament costing, but he is moving it in the right direction. So it wasn't forgotten. You mentioned about DOC. Well, the government passed a new legislation just a month or two ago, which allowed DOC to start charging on high use areas, and that's going to bring in over $100 million over a calendar year. So they haven't missed out entirely. They're just getting the money from a different avenue rather than directly off government. They'll get it through the tourists that actually use it, users. So they haven't lost out entirely. Science. The rural sector has been holding us up for the last 6 years as far as export earnings, and they have a lot of levies built in their system already through the dairy and meat sector. So they generate the science that they need. They participate in that area, and that goes even in on pest control. There's a certain amount that goes in for that because it affects them. So science isn't entirely lost out.
1: Well, you've just spoken about one aspect of science. Science, of course,
0: yes, that's
1: covers...
0: Right.
1: Yeah, yeah, so, yeah.
0: And the military side, they'll cover a little bit there as far as science, but mainly in the electronic side, cyber science, because that'll be part of their parcel. They'll be looking to build themselves there. So they aren't all a big loss entirely. And rail, they got $1 billion, so that'll be pleasing to see that that'll be extended, and we'll see that line between Marsden Point to Auckland entirely up and running.
1: Are you, because I know you've said that you quite agree with their position on not supporting or doing anything with the cost of fuel. They've got this rainy day fund of $450 million. When are they going to pull the trigger on that?
0: That is, that'll only be for essential services when it does, if it occurs, which will be police, ambulance, and transport for food supply up and down the country, the likes of milk tankers still getting out to pick up the milk off the farms.
1: Yeah, all that sort of stuff, and running ambulances and fens and all that stuff too. No, I get that. That's, yeah, okay. I just wish they, oh, I don't know. Oh, yeah, cheers, Alan.
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5: In this update, the surplus trains left the station early in budget news, with the country expected to be out of deficit by 2028-29, a year ahead of predictions. Government ministers are trumpeting that figure alongside a focus on health and infrastructure. The Waikato Expressway will get 12 more kilometres. Whangarei, a new hospital wing, and new police stations are ahead for Whanganui and Greymouth. The biggest surprise is a tax on banks and insurers to fund the cost of regulating. Increased health funding aims to increase surgeries and reduce wait times, and bowel cancer screening will begin at 56 by September. $450 million has been set aside for support in case the fuel crisis worsens. Finance Minister Nicola Willis says things are tough, but it's not the time for lolly scrambles.
6: Yes, this fuel crisis is hitting many of us very hard right now, but we're going to bounce back. We're forecasting good, steady growth, 220,000 jobs being created, wages growing faster than inflation.
5: New Zealand First has responded to a broadside from Nicola Willis today on its policy against adjusting superannuation. She's described doing nothing as effectively committing to higher taxes and lower super payments. Leader Winston Peter says that's an unfortunate mistake.
7: I don't know why she said it, because not only was it the wrong time to say it, but what she said was wrong.
5: A decade-old ACT housing policy is becoming a reality with the Incentives for Growth Fund. The government's putting up $400 million over 4 years to pay councils for buildings consented. Party leader David Seymour says it gives councils a reason to say yes to growth.
8: If Auckland had done this last year, they would have got $32 million. If you think about the Queenstown Lakes District, one of the fastest growing regions in the country under massive infrastructure pressure, they would have got $7.5
5: million. A push to get more students into trades could reshape who can teach in schools. The budget doubles Trades Academy places to 20,000 over 4 years, giving more secondary students access to training at school. Education Minister Erica Stanford says staff shortages remain a challenge and is considering whether trade tutors need teaching degrees.
9: Problem is, at the moment, of course, if they don't have a teaching degree or a teaching qualification, they are paid less. And I think that that needs changing. And I know schools want that. Principals want that.
5: Meanwhile, the Greens are dubbing this budget as the austerity budget. Co-leader Chloe Swarbrick says austerity is how you break a country in slow motion, and Budget 2026 starves the public of the investment it needs.
10: The government is also knowingly allowing more children to be plunged into and born into poverty. The government is intentionally enabling an increase in inequality.
5: In other news, a crackdown on cat owners at the top of the South Island. Jamie Cunningham has more.
11: Tasman District Council's new bylaw comes into force on Monday. It aims to encourage responsible pet ownership and requires domestic cats older than 6 months to be microchipped, de-sexed and registered. The council says it'll focus on education ahead of enforcement, helping reunite lost cats with owners and managing the population humanely and effectively.
5: In sport, Warriors coach Andrew Webster is playing it safe by leaving out his two State of Origin representatives for the club's biggest NRL test of the season. Despite wanting to play, Queensland's Kurt Capewell and New South Welshman Mitch Barnett will miss Sunday's top-of-the-table clash against the Panthers in Sydney, a decision Webster is standing by.
12: We don't have, like, an Origin stand-down policy, but they haven't played a hell of a lot of football this year. They haven't got a lot of momentum, so to back them up, I just thought would be stupid. They're both willing. I'll just be clear on that. They weren't too happy about it. We just think it's best for them individually right now.
5: Defender Nando Pineker reckons the All

0: Whites may have an advantage over Iran at football's World Cup due to their opening opponent having to travel to matches from Mexico after the United States declined to host them. And the Mainland Tactics are wrapped. Gina Crampton will continue with the team in the ANZ Premiership beyond her initial two-week contract as cover for captain Erikanna Peterson. That's News and Sport. I'm Nina Burton.
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6: 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Morning, welcome along. It's Friday the 29th of May and the short forecast for you for Northland and Auckland. Partly cloudy, isolated showers for Auckland this morning. Waikato to Wellington, including Coromandel and the Central High Country, also Wairarapa, areas of fog this morning, otherwise a fine day. The Bay of Plenty, a fine morning, then partly cloudy with isolated showers. Gisborne and Hawke's Bay, cloudy periods and isolated coastal showers, mainly this morning. Otago, Southland and Fiordland, mainly fine. Cloud lingering in some valleys and isolated showers near the south coast this morning. The remainder of the South Island, areas of cloud or fog, clearing this morning and becoming fine everywhere. However, low cloud or fog is possible about the east coast after dark tonight. And the Chatham Islands, your Friday cloudy with a couple of showers. The warmest place at the moment, still Auckland on 12.3, and the coldest is still Twizel on -2.8.
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8: Ready or not?
6: A very good morning to you. Welcome. I'm Roman Travers. This is News Talk ZB. If you've got a phone, I've got the number. And the number is 0800 80 1080. It's free from any phone. Give it a whirl. You can also email roman at newstalkzb.co.nz. A text has a very, very small charge, but man, it's worth it. You can text me on 9292. Happy Friday to you.

Yes, we've been going on, haven't we? We've been going on, well, I've been going on about the budget. Lots of people want to talk about the budget. It may not be your cup of tea. It could be right up your alley. If you still want to talk about the budget, you certainly can. The good, the bad, the ugly, what you took from it, what you were anticipating and what you thought was completely absent. Let me know. I think it will depend on lots of things. It'll depend on what you do or did for a job. That always raises your interest, doesn't it? If you're a benevolent type person, are you focused on welfare and charity? I love the fact that the banks are getting a bit of a whacking, aren't they? There's a new tax on the banks, which for the four major banks is still less than 1% of their annual profit. So it's not like they're going to be taking a hammering. And apparently the thought was to have that higher. But because of the whole MMP circus thing and things get kind of watered down and whittled away, that's what we've got. But at least it's something. At least it's something. And I would like to think that could be higher.

0: in time, and that will depend on the outcome of the election, won't it, I guess? So feel free to talk about that. Dame Linda Topp has blasted the government in an emotional speech she gave at the Aotearoa Music Awards last night. I'll recap all the Music Award winners: Best Album, Best Artist, Most Popular, Shinier Shoes, Best Hairdo, all that stuff. I've got all the results for you. I'll recap those for you. Oh, I did mention the tipping culture. It was a story that I found on the BBC that the tipping culture in the US is out of control. This debate about the tipping culture, it's been reignited over the years, and it's come to the fore again with social media posts about waiting staff angry that they haven't been left enough money going absolutely viral. So there's this increased pressure to tip, and if you're tipping 10%, you probably will get some abuse. It's basically 15% minimum, but if you're in Chicago, it's 20. What you really should do is just hand over your wallet and say, take what you want. I don't know what to do in the US. I never carry cash. You need to have cash. Everyone has their hand out for something. Someone lifts your suitcase into the back of a taxi. They want something. Someone opens a door. They want something. You buy a packet of crisps in a shop. They want something. Why would you tip in that situation? It should be a service industry thing. But it's becoming a real thing. And I think it's quite off-putting, really. I don't like the way that our FPOS machines here will say, do you want to add a tip? I find that embarrassing. I always hit no because I think I've paid enough. Does that sound stingy of me? It probably does. I don't earn enough money to be giving it away. So don't start tipping in New Zealand. Or do you enjoy that? And are you seeing more of that if you work in the service industry, hospitality in particular? 0800 80 1080. Those are the things we've been talking about. I did hear Nina in the news talking about the Tasman cat bylaw, which takes effect on Monday. Praise the Lord. Why aren't more councils doing this with their cats? Honestly, strict new laws. They're not strict new laws. They're just sensible laws for cat owners who always think that Mittens is allowed to do whatever it wants, wherever it wants, and come home when it feels like it. It's a different story, and it will be a different story in the Tasman district. They'll be requiring owners of domestic cats over the age of 6 months to microchip, de-sex, and register them. Not the owners, the cats. And they have to do that with the New Zealand Companion Animal Register. So vets deal with large animals and companion animals. So by very nature, of course, a cow is a large animal. Do I need to explain that? And a cat is a companion animal. They say our focus is education over enforcement to ensure that domestic cats are well cared for, but can be easily reunited with their families when they get lost and their population is managed humanely and effectively. I say well done to the Tasman District Council, and if you've got any problems with those bylaws, you probably shouldn't own a cat. I don't want to get into the question of how many cats is too many. We all get a bit judgy when someone's got 12 cats. I mean, you know, I don't want to say that's the definition of bonkers, but it's close to it. And if you've got a cat, I know what cats are like. They don't really like you. They come to you for heat and food, but they should not be allowed to just wander willy-nilly, should they? So it's good to know. I think this will catch on. We'll see more councils doing this, and we'll see tougher laws on cat owners to reflect what's done in Australia, where people actually convert their verandas into great big aviaries so that cats can have somewhere outside to be without wandering. Not bad. Now, if you live in the Tasman district, what are you making of these new laws? They come into effect on Monday. Make sure you have a good talk to your cat and make sure they understand. 14 past 4, 0800 80 10 80 and 9292 is the text. G'day there, John. Thanks for waiting.
1: Not a problem. The access card, all they have to take is a bill and an

0: a birth certificate. If they do not have a birth certificate, just go to the Work and Income, and they'll have their records, and they will write them a quick note, and then they can go in. The last time I bought one, I think it was $70, that's the photograph included.
1: I was just about to say that. Yeah, because the photo ID is what people are asking for these days, isn't it?
0: Yeah. You can go to AA. They just put you on the chair and flick a photo off you, and that's it. And so when they start this one for the gold card or, the community services card, you'll find AA will do it. And they, the last time it was done for me, they never even charged me.
1: Oh, yeah? That's good.
0: They just flick the thing. The other item as regards to the budget. Look, we're in the donga, let's be honest. We owe a heap of money, and I'm not going to say whose fault is that. That's all old head. But I think she did the most responsible thing she can do. The only thing I hope that idiot Trump is going to use his brain. I wonder if he's got one, but because he can't even remember who's going to have the next war with Venezuela or Cuba. Mm. But that's beside the point. Because it's not only them. I mean, he should have talked to these people instead of bombing the heck out of them. And the other one is that he doesn't care how much he hurts New Zealand or the European states or anybody else, Canada. He couldn't give a continental. He wants his name in neon lights, and I'm afraid the sooner they get rid of that boy, the better it is, because it's going to take a long time for all the countries to get back up on their feet.
1: Yeah, no, well said, exactly. It's quite extraordinary when you look at the amount of monuments and things that do have Donald Trump's name on it now, including his Arc of Trump, Trunk de Arc. No, what is it? Arc de Trump? Oh, I don't know now. Anyway, that's all planned, but there's lots of stuff that's already got his name on it. And apparently there's quite the mix of attitudes in Washington too, where there are banners hanging over government buildings, great big austere photos of him looking very serious, as though he does have a brain, John, to your point. And apparently it's reflective of lots of nations where they have dictators. Putin, North Korea, Kim Jong-un. They hang banners of themselves everywhere, and there's the polarizing effect, right? The people that love it and the people that are going, what the heck is going on? Donald Trump banners hanging everywhere. But strange, isn't it? I haven't heard that term for a long time, John. Couldn't give a continental. What's is it continental sausage? I can't remember the saying now, John. Great chat, though. Always good to chat with you. Let's cross live to our netball expert, Alison.
2: Couldn't give a brass rather. That's another saying there. He's far too old, 80, to be running any country. I think they should have a limit on the age of some of these people running things, because you haven't got the same. He's probably got dementia now. He's so old now. What's he actually still doing there is what I would say. You move on and get somebody else. It doesn't have to be another man, but to get somebody else there. I was just going to say, they gave a bit of money to the music and schools, didn't they? But nothing for the arts. And the money that they spent on doing the advertising to how you save petrol, your ad that comes on the iTunes often, I'll see that, because you know all that stuff, really. And they paid a lot of money for that advertising. Oh, yeah. Do we need to have all that all the time?
1: No, the only way to save petrol is to push your car. What does the ad show you?
2: Well, not to have too much in your boot and overloading and all this carry on. Make sure you're tired. But we all sort of know that, don't we? We'll do what we want to do, is what I say there. I mean, you know not to put a lot of stuff in your boot, and that takes you more petrol. But I think we all know. We've got common sense. We're not that dumb. You know what I mean? I just think they think we're a bit sick. And I'm just going to say about the netball. Dame Linda Tott will be at the awards because she's a great friend of Tammy Nielsen. Did Tammy Nielsen win anything? Do you know if that
1: Tammy
2: won?
1: Yes.
2: Oh, good.
1: Where's my list of music awards?
2: But she sang a song with the chap from Split Enz, didn't she? A duet. They showed a bit of that last night.
1: Oh, which chap? Which chap? What, Tim or Neil?
2: Yes.
1: Which one?
2: They just showed her singing it. I don't know whether she's going for an award for that one, but they just showed a photo of her doing a duet with him, because she's done one with Willie Nelson, hasn't she? But That mightn't have been what she was up for, but they just did it.

0: just had a little bit of a thing in the background.
1: So Tammy Nielsen won the award for Best Country Music Artist.
0: All right, good.
1: Yep.
0: Oh, that's right. I like Katy Bell. And also there's a Cassie Henderson there. I don't know whether they would be up for anything, so she must have beaten all those to get that.
1: Yeah, that's good.
0: Well, she's a great friend of the toppers, they call them. She's a great friend of them, so that's why Linda would be. It doesn't do any good swearing at those things. You don't. Goldie wouldn't take any notice of that, so he's sitting there, because you don't get anything by swearing, I don't think. She'd be passionate there, but anyway, I just going to say about the netball. That's right, wasn't I there?
1: Yeah.
0: The other day, a couple of days ago, Calvin rang up and said, must be getting close to Irene getting to be a dame. This is the year. This is the year. I'm thinking now 2 days' time with the, you know, because she'd been on the front cover of the Women's Weekly a couple of weeks ago, and a big story on Seven Sharp. So I'm hoping that in 2 days' time we're going to have Dame Irene. So Irene van Dijk. So
1: yes.
0: There we go. That's a prediction is what I would say now, because, there we go.
1: I like that. No, Dame Irene van Dijk, she's a lovely, lovely person. Irene and I go way, way... I've never met her. No, actually, I have met her. Everyone's met Irene van Dijk, right? I've seen her running when I lived in Wadestown. I've seen her at athletic meetings because her daughter was competing when my daughter was competing. And because of her height, she really stands out. And she's always happy. She's not. But I've never seen her grumpy. She's always very happy to talk to people. And I love that about people like her. Yeah, good call, Alison. I knew you'd have a netball comment in there. And yes, Best Country Music Artist, Tammy Nielsen. What a voice she's got. I didn't know she did a duet with one of the Finns. I knew you'd know, Alison. Good stuff. Sue, I'll be with you in just a flash or two. Oh, that sounds rude. I'm not even wearing a trench coat. 21 past four.
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7: Dr. Anna Bremen is back with us. Come July, I mean, you're not calling it now, obviously, but we're expecting it's going to be for the rest of the year, bang, bang, bang. We're on the move, aren't we, cash rate-wise?
8: The next moves will depend on what the data tell us, what the outlook is looking like, where we see inflation heading. It could be the case that we get information showing that inflation will be higher than we expect and we may do more rate hikes, but it's also a possibility that we see that the data is really weak, inflation doesn't increase as much as we expect. You know, when fuel prices go up, that will hit headline inflation, the near-term inflation will go up, but it will also take away purchasing power from households.
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1: 24 past 4, I know that you've sent texts and I haven't read them all. There are dozens there, I'll get to them as soon as I can. Hi there, Sue.
9: Hi, Roman. Nice to hear you back again.
1: Yeah, good to be back, Sue. Thank you.
9: Yeah, I'm a bit like, I love the white bait

0: muffin thing. I thought, oh, I've got to get it. So how do I get that?
1: What have you got? Have you got technology? What have you got?
0: Oh, yeah, a little bit. I'm pretty old, so.
1: No, that's right. So you've got a computer or a phone, a smartphone?
0: Yeah, got all that.
1: So if you type into, if you go to Google or whichever search engine you use, and you go the black seeds one by one, and just and push enter, up will come all sorts of things. The lyrics, when they wrote it, there'll be a song you can hit play on. Yeah.
0: Oh, that's wonderful. I just love it. It's just got so cool.
1: The other thing too is to go onto a platform like iHeartRadio has a music section. There's Spotify. There's all these different platforms. You can go onto those. Some of them are free, some aren't. And you type into that, the song you're looking for. Up at Pops, and you'll be lost for hours, Sue.
0: Yeah, I better work, because I actually love music. I love it, but I'm hopeless at what the song is or who it's sung by. But, I've been waiting and waiting for you to get back so I can ring you.
1: Oh, well, there you go. I hope that serves you well. And, in fact, the whole back catalogue, there's about 20-odd years of the or more of the Black Seeds, so you can fill your boots and enjoy it all.
0: Oh, fantastic. I really appreciate that. And, hey, the other thing is I don't believe in tipping either. When I go to the States, it really riles me.
1: What do you do? Do you carry a fistful of dollars in a safe? No. What do you do?
0: I used to say, oh, look, I'm from New Zealand. We don't believe in tipping.
1: No.
0: And you get a they just look at you, and then you don't get the service. They turn around and think, well, we'll fix you. But, I hate it. I absolutely hate it.
1: Yeah, I hate now that because a lot of waiters are on social media. It used to be 10% was kind of like pretty poor, but, you know, that was the minimum. Now they say 15%, and in Chicago and LA and New York, 20%.
0: Yeah, that's ridiculous.
1: That's how they make their money.
0: I'd rather stay at home. Them.
1: I don't. Yeah, well, that's one way of putting it, Sue. But I don't carry cash, and when you go there, you have to have cash. Everybody has their hand out. You smile at someone for too long, you'll pay for it. If someone lifts your suitcase, they pay. Someone grabs the door, they want money. I don't understand. I can understand it if you've got a very good waiter in a restaurant or a bar, and you're actually really pleased, and they're not being paid much of anything. Some of them are tip only. And you think, well, you know, okay, well, that's fair enough. But not here. The fact that we have effed POS machines and it comes up with that whole, you know, you're standing in front of the cashier at the restaurant, you're paying, you've got a group of people around you or just you and someone that you kind of love. And they're saying, happy with your meal? So, oh, yeah, it was lovely. And then they do the transaction, up lights the screen, do you want to tip? Well, you've just said it was lovely. And then you're hitting no. I always say, oh, no, I work in the media, I'm broke. No, I don't say that at all, but it's always quite embarrassing to actually hit the no key, isn't it? I'm sorry, I'm not tipping you. Unless I got the most amazing service and they gave me two steaks instead of one, I'm sorry, I'm not tipping. Am I miserable? Let me know. 0800 80 1080. So you sound like a good person, and thanks for the call. You're not miserable at all. Paul, I hope you're not miserable. I'll be with you next.
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1: The Sunday Session with Francesca Rodkin. 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
2: 4:30 here through till 5 this Friday morning, the last Friday for May. 0800 80 1080 to get through. Hi, Paul.
3: Oh, good morning. Yeah. If you're actually travelling in Canada, they don't pay. You just buy your food and that's it.
2: Right. Oh, is that right? Okay, that's good to know.
3: Yeah. I was just wondering, but in America, yeah, like you say, if you're in a hotel or something, there's always somebody who wants money.
2: Gee, I know, right? Yeah.
3: It's amazing, eh? You know, how was your trip at the Oyster Bay and all that? It must have been wonderful down there, was it?
2: It was. We were very lucky with the weather too. It wasn't... it was sort of patchy sunshine throughout the weekend, but largely speaking, overcast. And one thing this is typical old man stuff, and I don't really care. What I really noticed in the morning was how still it was and the prolific bird life. The dawn chorus was incredible. Lots of blackbirds and thrushes all going mad first thing in the morning. Beautiful.
3: Did you meet Sam Neill or any famous actors or notary people over there?
2: The only famous person, I met two famous people, both very, very hardwired into the whole Bluff Oyster Festival. And one of them was Terry Ngu, T-E-R-E-N-G-U, and Terry was the MC. He should be on the radio. What a good guy. And just absolutely filled with energy and just kept the whole day ticking along. But no Sam Neill.
3: Oh, right, yeah. Yeah, I think, I might go down to it next year. Is it every year or how they have it?
2: Yeah, this is the thing, right? They're not really sure about the whole sustainability of it all. The people were down in numbers. They had the oysters, but the oysters, they said the quality was good. It wasn't excellent. And they said they were fresh and they were juicy. I'm not an oyster expert, but they say they don't know what's going to happen next year. And I'm just wondering if they need to change it to the Bluff Seafood Festival, so you could have it every year, but it doesn't always have to have oysters. It may not work.
3: Right.
2: Mm.
3: Yeah.
2: Have you
3: Do
2: been?
3: You remember that? That TV series, the Vita C Pet.
2: Yes, I do.
3: Jimmy Nail.
2: Yeah.
3: I actually found one of his CDs. Oh, yes. I didn't realise he was. He used to play in a band.
2: He did.
3: I think he'll be about 72 or something now.
2: Didn't he sing that song? Didn't you kill? Didn't you kill? Didn't you kill my brother?
3: I think there was that. Yeah, it could be. I think he could have rushed it. Yeah. But I actually found some DVDs on the Sunday market, A Bit of Say Pet. But, I mean, yeah, I used to watch that program. A bunch of lads in Spain and the good-looking skinny fella, Jimmy, or used to go in the girls, used to come up and he'll say, oh, look at those big knockers. I think I'm going to save her tonight.
2: Actually, that Alvita Zane Pet would be, what year would that have been roughly, or years? Early
3: in the 80s, I think it was. Mid-80s? They started about 82, and yeah. I think 93 would have been their last.
2: Yeah.
3: I think a couple of them would have passed away, but I mean, yeah, it was likely lads.
2: Yes.
3: Because I met some guys in 89, and they were actually from Norwich or wherever it is. They had a good job, but a dangerous job. And they were cleaning, those big high towers. You know, they had to actually wire brushes and then they'll go and coat them.
2: Mm.
3: But the biggest they ever did was in Spain. They're about nearly 300 metres up top.
2: Good Lord.
3: Huge things over in Spain, eh? But, I mean, there are likely lads out here. And I said to one of them, you look like Pierce Bronson. And he said, yeah, always got that look and always get the girls wherever we go in the world.
2: Now, it's the guys that were, that Alvita Zane Pet, the British guys, for those who can't remember, heading over to Europe, were they all brickies?
3: Yeah, or, I think,
2: chippies.
3: Local lads. I'm going to look them up, eh? I don't know how many seasons they did, but yeah.
2: I'd imagine it's all there on the YouTube. Everything's findable these days, generally. Yeah, oh, good on you, Paul. Yeah, that brought back a memory. No, that was that song I tried to sing, Didn't You Kill, Didn't You Kill, Didn't You Kill My Brother? That was Alexi Sale, wasn't it? Alexi Sale? It's all kind of mad, wasn't it? It was just this mad... I remember thinking it was quite cool because I like bands like Madness and Bad Manners and all that kind of stuff.

0: I would never have thought of that, about that particular program again in a heck of a hurry, Paul. It was kind of dark. Do you know what I mean? It was kind of sad and miserable and funny and everything else as well. Nice to hear from you, Paul. Thank you. 0800 80 1080 9292 if you want to text. On the text, Hiram Man, give the government a break. Your mates from Labour wrecked this country financially. They are trying to get us out of debt. We can't rely on handouts from the government. Life is hard. We have to look after ourselves, says AJ. Well, that's an interesting text, isn't it? Where do I start with that one? My mates from Labour. I don't have any mates in Labour. I don't have any mates. I've never been, well, clearly, like you, I've never been partisan in my voting. I've never stuck with a party. I'm not that kind of voter. I actually try to use my brain, AJ. I look at what a track record is. I look at what a party is promising. I haven't decided how I'm going to vote. And AJ, I've said this so many times, but you may not have heard me, but you won't recall that the opposition party, National at the time, being the key party, were actually asking for greater handouts to be given through the pandemic. So, you know, you got to just check your little commentary there. And, yeah, I wish I did have some friends in the Labour Party. I've got no friends, actually. I should have a violin sound effect, shouldn't I? No, no friends in politics. Oh, no. Roman, didn't you kill my brother? Was Alexi Sale. Jimmy Nail's main song was Ain't No Doubt. Oh, I got part of it right eventually. Thank you. Roman, Ain't No Doubt was Jimmy Nail's biggest hit, innit? Know what I mean? Laters. All right, I won't try and read all the texts at the moment. Thank you, Paul. Always good to chat with you. 2325 0800 80 1080.
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0: 2125, Paula, how are you?
6: Yeah, hi. I just wanted to share with that lady that called before that an app that I use if I want to know the name of a song is an app called Shazam.
0: Yes.
6: And it just enables you to listen to, you know, you might be in a shop and you hear a song in the background and you don't know what it is. You just press the Shazam button and it gives you the name, the title and links and all the rest. It's super easy.
0: Do you know what? I've been using that quite a bit on Netflix when, you know, how they have a track when there's something happening in there. And I've actually paused it, found the Shazam app and done exactly that. It's incredible how quickly it works it out, isn't it?
6: Yeah, it's awesome. Super easy. Use it all the time.
0: Yeah.
6: That's all.
0: No, good on you, Paula. That's great. I've been that person in a cafe. This is weird. And people are going, what are you doing? And I'm standing with my arm up towards the speaker. And then I realize I'm not close enough. So then I get up on a chair and it looks like I'm doing some kind of a mad offering to a god or something.

stretching my arm up towards a speaker trying to work out what a song is. Because often in a cafe, when you go up to the staff and you say, hey, what's that song? That song's amazing. What's that song? They won't know, because I'll just have a Spotify playlist rotating through of someone's favourite songs. Yeah, Shazam is incredible. And then it says, do you want to hear the whole song? You don't have to. If you've got, you know, iHeartRadio for your music or Spotify, you can just identify it, chuck it onto that and listen to it. But I've done that with several songs. And the beauty of not watching TV that's, you know, broadcast in live real time is that you can pause and go back and you can play that track again. And it's incredible how many bands have been featured in Netflix series. Breaking Bad, I just about fell off my pony. I was watching Breaking Bad, and I think it was the opening of one of the episodes, or maybe it was at the end. It was a Black Seed song. What the heck? That's awesome. The Black Seeds from Wellington on Breaking Bad. Wow, I thought that's cool. I knew it was as soon as I heard it. That typical kind of New Zealand reggae sound. Good stuff. Are some more texts? Yes, please. All right. Hiram, man, it's interesting. The States are not purely cash-based now. We were there in December, and tipping is even done electronically. Mm. So you can't even say, oh, I don't have cash. Oh, we take half pass. Oh, I don't have a card. Mm. You can't really escape it then, can you? The text goes on. We had no idea, in all honesty, how much more this would add to the cost of our trip. Initially, we thought it would be 15% on top of our purchase. However, on average, it was more like 22%. Blimey. This text says, hello, John, got a new motor? Yeah. Isn't it incredible how someone mentions Alexi Sale? Hello, John, got a new motor? Was that the name of the song? You've even written it like that. I like that. Hi there, man. Morning. Hey, Google, what's that song does the same? Hey, Google, does it? Well, you just yell that out, do you? That'd be weird. Hey, Google. So if I say, where's my phone? Oh, my phone's not in here. Thank God for that. If I say, hey, Siri, has your phone just lit up? Because sometimes it does recognize other people's voices, which is really annoying. Hi, Roman. I was in New York and San Francisco in February and March this year, and I took cash for tipping. Not once did anyone have their hand out. Oh, good. When you paid for something and use your credit card or Wise card, you then get a prompt and pay a tip. In some places it was 10%, and others it would be up to 25%. But there was always an option to say no or to change the amount you paid. Cheers, says Alison. Are you for real? Are you saying that they would load the EFTPOS machine with the tip that they wanted? I mean, 25% is huge. What say you're just buying a steak and cheese pie? What say you're buying a car? I mean, 25% is, that's 25%. Roman, did you call in and see Marcus at Bluff? No, but I had a chat to Marcus last night. And he asked me what I thought of it, and he was asking lots of questions, and it's not for him, because it's a bit like being in Martinborough and you don't go to the Martinborough Fair. If you're in Martinborough, you tend to hide under your couch for at least a long weekend with a couple of cheese and Marmite sandwiches. But no, Marcus was curious to know what I thought. I really enjoyed it, and I do like Bluff. I love the lookout on Bluff Hill. And you can turn around and just see the most incredible views all around you. Absolutely sensational. I actually know where Marcus lives. It would have been funny. Funny for me, not for Marcus. If I had knocked on his door and had everyone sitting in the bus waving, and I would have gone, g'day Marcus, put the jug on. I think he would have slammed the door pretty quickly. Oh, no, who knows? He might have put the jug on and said, yeah. I've got scones in the oven. Or cheese rolls. Hi, Roman, we were in Canada last year, and then your text stops. Nothing more. Morning, Roman. I enjoy listening to the Black Seeds on Spotify. I'm not into tipping either. Thick fog from Wairu to Foxton so far. Enjoy your day. Cheers, says Deb. Oh, good on you, Deb. Deb, the

undercover photographer who drives a truck. Excellent. Now, there'll be more news, I'd imagine, throughout the day about the Aotearoa Music Awards and just who the big winners were, and the very colourful speech by Dame Linda Topp, who used all sorts of very colourful words, which I can't use on the radio, to describe the lack of funding for the arts, and I think justly so as well. Good on her for speaking up. I won't go through all the award winners. It's a long list. You can find those online as well. But it was very, very pleasing. Well, I thought it was pleasing to see Shay Fu. After all of these years, Shay Fu was entered into the New Zealand Music Hall of Fame. And if you're thinking, who's Shay Fu? Why does that ring a bell? Why does that ring a bell with me?

News Talk ZB, Shay Fu and Misty Frequencies, which is quite appropriate if you're listening to the radio driving in the fog at the moment, like Deb. It's a great track and a great sound. He's a great musician, and he's now one of our greats in the New Zealand Music Hall of Fame. Good on you, Shay Fu. I knew you'd had it in you at some point. It's been many years in the making, though. So, Album of the Year, Marlon Williams. Single of the Year, Marlon Williams. Best Solo Artist, Marlon Williams. Best Group, The Beths. Oh, yeah, The Beths. I don't know them because I don't listen to music radio. I might know them if I heard. Anyway, Lord, Best International Achievement. So on, etc., etc., et al., and so forth. The Highest Selling Artist, 660. Oh, yeah. The Aotearoa charts icon, Fat Freddy's Drop. I'm not going to go through them all, but it's quite epic. And then, of course, a very...

0: colourful speech. I mean, it had all sorts of words like that was one of them, and it also had and then she said, and that was all through Dame Linda Topp's speech blasting the government for lack of funding for the arts in the budget. Good on her, I say. What do you say? 0800 80 1080 to have your say. 9292 to text. 10 to 5.
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0: 8:25 on this Friday morning, the very last Friday for May. Welcome, Alec.
4: Oh, very good morning. I just had an announcement on the news about the 100,000 jobs. Sounded pretty optimistic. Pretty good to hear.
0: Yeah, for what? I missed that announcement. What was the industry, Alec?
4: I didn't catch which industry it was for. I don't know if it's for oil and energy or infrastructure or what it was. Yeah.
0: Well, that's good, isn't it? Yeah, getting more jobs, but there's about 9,000 thought to be on the chopping block from the civil sector.
4: Now we've got about 50,000 jobs, but the 100,000 is twice as good. There's a bonus.
0: Well, yeah, I guess if you've got the skills to pick up on one of those jobs, it'd be good. So did you like the budget?
4: I didn't have much to do this year. I didn't go to like the pub and watch it or anything like that. I don't know if they still have that at the pub.
0: Gee, that'd make it better. That'd be much more fun, wouldn't it?
4: Oh, yeah, it was a good night in Kaupunga one time anyway.
0: Yeah, oh, good. All right.
4: Thanks. Have a nice day.
0: Yeah, you too, Alec. Thank you. Yeah, the announcement of any jobs, any investment into any sector is good. I just, I do feel for the police at the moment with the very low, it's almost like an insult, the pay offer they were offered. But politicians, yeah, I think it was an absolute insult. I think it would be good for it'd be a bold move. I don't know that it would win many votes, but it would make you think twice about disrespecting a politician if you stripped away the remaining privileges and just treated it like a job. When I retire from here, I don't get endless amounts of terrible tea bags. I'd probably say no thanks anyway. I can't think of any other job where you're given that kind of endless amounts of stupidity until you kick the bucket. It does seem crazy. Now, someone said before that when you're in Canada, eh? You don't pay a tip. Apparently not true. Remember, we were in Canada last year and all of the EFTPOS machines were preloaded with tips and gave you a choice of a different amount and also the option to say no. Oof. Even in a coffee shop where you only buy a flat white, you still had a tip loaded onto the FPOS machine. Wow. Well, that's what's happening here now, isn't it? More and more so, I'm confronted with a little FPOS machine that says, do you want to add a tip? No. No is the answer. Why would I want to add a tip? And maybe some people are just incredibly generous and want to throw their cash around. Not me. one day,

0: when I win Lotto this weekend, I'll be doing that. Hiram Mann, confronting the fact that the cupboard was bare even though the government took over, I think that we would be in a wide position currently if Labour had been re-elected. Okay. Well, we'll never know, will we? There's a mystery we'll never know the answer to. The mystery will remain in the cupboard.
1: It's a mystery! In the cupboard!
0: Oh, what a budget. Oh, what a budget. Oh, what a morning. It's been absolutely amazing. I haven't had this much fun since I last had a lot of fun. Thank you so much for all your calls and your texts. You've been absolutely outstanding.

If Neva Ritimanu wasn't reading the news, she would have been at the Country Music Awards. She's a great country music singer. Andrew Dickens has got Early Edition with you next. He's not a bad singer either. Mind you. Is he though? I don't know. You might find out this morning. Have a great weekend.

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0: 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It's Early Edition with Andrew Dickens and Spark for Business. Until 6 a.m., this is Newstalk ZB News.
1: Good morning, it's 5 o'clock. I'm Neva Reti Manu. Infrastructure was a big winner in yesterday's budget. It forecast a sooner-than-expected return to surplus in the 2028-29 financial year of $2.6 billion. Senior political reporter Azaria Hal crunches the numbers.
2: The government's expecting to create more than 220,000 jobs over a four-year forecast period. There are plans to impose a levy on banks and deposit takers estimated to bring in around $209 million over that time frame. Funding's going to the Waikato Expressway, upgrades for Whangarei Hospital and improvements to school property. KiwiRail's getting $1 billion funding.
1: Belief the government's investment in trades training is a step in the right direction. The budget doubles Trades Academy places to 20,000 over 4 years, giving more secondary students access to construction, electrical and agricultural training while at school. Skills Group Principal Consultant Josh Williams says it complements more vocational-focused secondary qualifications as only 30% of school leavers go to university.
3: And yet most of the secondary school experience most of the time is designed to kind of practice for that. And actually what's required is more exposure to different pathways.
1: David Seymour is counting the new Firearm Safety Authority as a big win for ACT. The government's committing $45 million to implement the new Arms Act and establish Firearm Safety in Education New Zealand. The ACT leader says firearm risk must be managed while also treating legitimate gun owners with basic respect and dignity.
4: It never should have been the police, and that will also ensure that those licence fees don't have to go through the roof to pay for it. They will be stable.
1: Hundreds of mourners have farewelled a young mother and her three-year-old daughter who died in a Christchurch house fire. 23-year-old Rosemary Couch and her three-year-old daughter, Sapphire Hope, died in the blaze at their Whitehall Street home in Maireho 2 weeks ago. A funeral service was held yesterday at Linwood Crematorium. The grounding of Inter-Islanders Aratere came down to a lack of instructions on using a new steering system. The ferry ran aground with 47 people on board in Picton Harbour in June 2024. Claudia O'Neill has more.
5: The Transport Accident Investigation Commission's found crews weren't trained in the replacement steering system's two safety-critical operational differences. It meant the ship's autopilot turned 34 degrees towards shore instead of the programmed 3-degree turn the bridge teams expected. Inter-Islanders since updated training and management processes.
1: Singer-songwriter Marlon Williams has taken out the two biggest awards at this year's Aotearoa Music Awards. His song Awa Atura won Single of the Year, while his album Te Whare Ti Weka Weka became the first ever Te Reo Māori album to score Album of the Year. Band 660 took out Highest Selling Artist, while the People's Choice Award went to four-piece Auckland band Borderline. The night also saw hip-hop artist Shay Fu inducted into the NZ Music Hall of Fame and an emotional tribute for the late Dame Jules Top, with her sister Linda in attendance.
6: To Newstalk ZB Sport, an extraordinary exit at the French Tennis Open. Craig Gabriel reports from the searing heat of Paris.
7: Yannick Sinner was one game away from closing out a straight-set win against Argentine Juan Manuel Cerúndolo. He led 6-3, 6-2, 5-2. He was even up 4-love in the third set, but leg cramps were beginning to envelop Sinner. It was a big effort from Cerúndolo to win 3-6, 2-6, 7-5, 6-1, 6-1. It's the second time he's run from two sets to love down, but this was an incredible situation to watch. Sinner is known to have trouble physically in hot conditions. This was another example. He's lost his chance also of a career slam.
6: Sinner had been the most dominant favourite to win any Grand Slam since Rafael Nadal in his pomp at the same venue. He'd been unbeaten in 30 matches and there was no defending champion Carlos Alcaraz in the field to threaten him due to a wrist injury. Tennis coverage with Eye Institute discover a world free of glasses and contacts. To the second day of the maiden cricket test between New Zealand and Ireland at Belfast.
8: Oh, that is not the kindest of deliveries.
6: That proved a theme as the hosts were dismissed for 179 in their first innings. At one stage, they were 38 for 6.

0: reply to the visitors, 490 for 8. Ireland are currently 32 without loss following on in their second innings, with 20 overs remaining in the day. Nathan Smith returned figures of 6 for 40 from his 14 overs. Earlier, Tom Blundell finished with his highest test score of 186, and Dean Foxcroft made 98 on debut. Golfers Daniel Hillier and Kazuma Kibori have each carded 1 under par 69s to sit in the share of 60th after their opening round at the Austrian Open at the foot of the Tyrolean Mountains. They're 7 strokes off the lead, and one roar will be missing from the Royal Birkdale fairways in July when golf's Open Championship's contested. Tiger Woods hasn't submitted an entry, meaning he'll miss all 4 majors for the second consecutive year. I'm Andrew Alderson, and that's News Talk ZB News and Sport. It's 5 past 5.
1: Pitch service forecast for Auckland and the Marine for the Manukau and Waitemata harbours. Variable 5 knots, an easterly of 10 developing this evening, sea slight. For Auckland, partly cloudy with areas of morning fog, chance of a morning and early afternoon shower in the west, light winds, high of 17 for Auckland today, dropping back to 9 overnight tonight. Tomorrow, mainly fine, then the chance of a shower at night with northeasterlies and a high of 19, low 15 Saturday night. Sunday, mostly cloudy with a chance of a shower and a high of 20 degrees.
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3: Well, good morning to you. Welcome to Friday. I'm Andrew Dickens. I'm here until 6. You can text me 9292. Small charge applies. 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On the program today, great news for farmers as Fonterra releases its results. The future looks bright as the milk comes in. And, of course, we'll have to look at the budget, won't we? We'll look at its impact on education. And just before 6 o'clock, Ruth Richardson, former finance minister, now with the Taxpayers Union, will give her review. All this still to come on Early Edition. It's 7 after 5.
2: The agenda.
3: And it's the 29th of May. US military has accused Iran of a dangerous violation of the ceasefire by launching a missile at Kuwait. Now, the strike was in retaliation for a US strike on Iran. However, peace deal negotiations are still going on.
4: So far, they've insisted that the U.S. strikes in recent days inside Iran haven't constituted the complete breakdown of the ceasefire. The language used by Central Command about the missile was quite careful. They said the U.S. stood ready for measured responses to Iranian aggression. And President Trump, at least for the moment, doesn't seem to think that a return to full-scale combat operations is necessary.
3: Right to China, where Temu has been hit with a $232 million fine for failing to stop the sale of illegal products. It's the first part of a wider investigation by the EU's Digital Services Act. And here is European Commission spokesperson Thomas Renier.
5: Dangerous toys for kids, small electronics without proper label, clothes and jewelry containing harmful chemicals, to name just a few. Our message is clear. If you want to access our market of 450 million consumers, you have to respect our rules, period.
3: And everything's too small. To Africa, and 16 children have died in Kenya today after a fire in a school dormitory.
6: If I can paint a visual of the dormitory, it's a one-story dormitory, and the children were sleeping on the first floor, and they had to jump from that floor down because they couldn't find their way out, and parents say that that's how some of them broke their limbs trying to escape. This is not a new thing. It's part of a pattern from around 2001 when schools were being, some of them, torched and some of them getting burnt because of accidents.
3: And New Zealand makes the agenda just day. Days after the death of her sister Jules, Dame Linda Topp has delivered an emotional speech at last night's Aotearoa Music Awards. In the speech, she acknowledged the loss of her twin sister, but she also took the opportunity to blast the government.
7: We are not defined by a government. We are not defined by politicians. We are defined by people and our culture and our art. I did a speed read on the budget this afternoon. There doesn't appear to be any money for music. But in big, big letters, $2.1 billion for defence. What the f***?
2: Hear it first. Andrew Dickens on Early Edition with Spark for Business. Technology that keeps business moving. News Talk ZB.
3: That's the first time I've said Aotearoa Music Awards, and it's not going to be the last. I'm going to play some music from the awards a bit later on. Please don't text me and say Aotearoa is not the name of this.

0: country. I know that, but it is the name of that award show. It's their trademark, and that's what they've decided to call themselves. Anyway, the budget. Some general thoughts. They actually rose taxes. Did you realise? But the victims were banks and charities who have been taking the mickey and fringe benefits and closing tax loopholes. But, yes, National raised taxes. They are taxing the better off. This budget is still expansionary in spending and debt. It relies on a promise of retraction later on, which we'll all have to keep an eye on. They are still investing in infrastructure, but they've rationalised their road aspirations and they've had to invest in hospitals. And they've invested money in rail, which is the predictable consequence of ignoring rail for decades. And I hope this is a lesson in not having a position on long-term planning. They're into a second round of cutting the public service. They could have gone further, but that's easy to say, not so easy to do. They've invested in education, which along with the hospital spend and no cuts to benefits shows that at the heart of this nation, we're still socialists. No matter what people like to say, this has been a socialist country for generations. I mean, what else do you call a nation with free education, free healthcare, ACC and social welfare? We're socialists. We are a socialist nation. And the National Party is a socialist party in world terms. And at the end of the day, this is a budget that will not make anyone perfectly happy, but it's also a budget where we shouldn't be completely unhappy. So we have to talk about the budget today, and we've got more to come. We're going to talk to the Fed Farmers Chair, Carl Dean, and Ruth Richardson from the Taxpayers Union. We know exactly where Ruth will stand on this. She'll say this hasn't gone hard enough, but we'll find out just before six. But next, we're going to talk about education and the shift from funding university to funding trades. And we're going to speak to a principal to see if this is the right thing for kids. It's 12 after 5.
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0: It's 5:14. So the budget, good news for high schoolers in yesterday's budget, but only if they don't plan to go to university, because the government is taking the funds from scrapping the third year fees free and they're putting it towards doubling the amount of trade training opportunities. So there'll now be 20,000 placements over the next 4 years. So joining me now is the principal of Darfield High School, Andy England. Good morning to you, Andy.
10: Hello.
0: So more trade students, 20,000 placements, sounds good.
10: It does. Yes, there'll be some students this morning kill me for saying this because they are going to miss out on the university thing, as you said. But I've been looking forward for this for a long time. There was a recent paper by Michael Johnson which advocated for just scrapping the cap on places, because really every student, we want every student to be able to access what's right for them. But trades academies are a fantastic model and I am really excited to see this.
0: Is it worth it when you consider the cuts to fees free, that the university is now a little less attractive than trades?
10: Well, yeah, I mean, the

0: Just as we'll grab their data, common sense, and a lot of the students I've spoken to would say that some students who've been sitting on the fence of going to university are actually really hit by that. And we obviously do need students going through university. But I've been one of the people who's looked at our system and thought, you know, for many years we've been gearing school towards those people going to university, and I've often advocated for rebalancing the way that we invest in students. And I have to say, I think this is going to really fit for a lot of students. Trades academies, as I say, work so well in that senior school when you've got young people wanting to try out polytechnics or trades training and still stay in school because they're still young. And it just really fits that model.
1: Okay, the first thing I saw, the first criticism I saw of it was on the telly last night, and there was somebody saying there is an absence of polytechs in rural areas. If your polytech's 60 miles away, you know, who's going to train you? So obviously they said there'll be a need for local tradies to take on early trade education in rural areas. And do you think those tradies need to be upskilled to learn how to teach the kids who have come straight from high school?
0: That would be my dream. We're in a rural area too, not quite 60 km from polytechnics. And one of the great things with Trades Academy systems is that the transport to the provider is paid for as part of the system. So it makes it a lot more accessible. It also means that providers can come to the students who need the training. But yes, my dream would be that we actually invest in the trades who are doing the providing as well. But don't get me wrong, this is a great way forward, great step forward. To be honest, I'd love to see universities also encapsulated in this, but that's an entirely different conversation. But as a start, this is great. The extra places for those students who are who have left school with nothing, that's also a big advantage. There's a growing number of those students around the country. So to see some focus on getting those students into some form of training is excellent.
1: Andy England, thank you so much for your time this morning. Andy is the Darfield High School principal. What do you reckon? You can text me 9292. Some bad news, by the way. You know that New Zealander who was on board the cruise ship struck by the Hunter virus outbreak? They've had their quarantine period in Australia extended for another month. The Australian Health Minister, a fellow called Mark, says the decision was made because two more people from the cruise ship, one from Spain and one from the Netherlands, tested positive for this virus. That is a cruise that has gone horribly wrong, eh? Something going beautifully right is milk and Fonterra, the result released yesterday, and of course the budget as well. So we'll talk to Fed Farmers next. It is 17 minutes after 5.
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1: 5:20. Have you said thank God for dairy lately? You should. Our dairy sector is racking up win after win. Fonterra's operating profit for its third quarter topped $1.8 billion.

0: $1 billion. It's billion with a B. And that is up $103 million. The long-term outlook is where the real excitement is, though, for farmers. They're predicting a farmgate milk price of around $9.75 for the 26-27 season. And milk solids might even hit $11 a kilo. So the Fed Farmers Dairy Chair is Carl Dean, who joins me this morning. Hello, hello, Carl.
1: Oh, good morning, Andrew. How are you?
0: I'm very good. How are you? You must be chuffed. Golden era for dairy.
1: It is definitely feeling like a golden era for dairy at the moment. That is, especially after the season we've just had of great growing season and a great milk price that, you know, predicted to end the season at $9.70 after last year's $10.
0: And the world's hunger for protein. So they're wanting to buy our stuff.
1: Yeah, yeah. And normally we see when we've got increased production, the prices start to ease. And at the moment, in all accounts, it is looking positive for the price for the coming year.
0: So is there any more upside? I mean, if we're producing at great levels and they're buying at great levels, the question is there any more growth in there?
1: I guess the world's population's always got potential growth for protein consumption. So we hear, you know, when I go to World Dairy Summit, for instance, in Chile last year, they said the amount of the growth in the dairy protein sector is meant to continue for another 15 to 20 years as we have more people move into the middle income of society. So, yeah, there doesn't seem to be a pause in that. There might be some plateauing in the future years, but it will come back again.
0: And how will this positive outlook, certainly for the next 12 months, if not 18 months, if not more, how will that affect the way farmers are planning the operation of their farms?
1: Well, I suppose at the moment, obviously, farmers will be fairly cautious about this payout because it is a $8 to $11 range. So Fonterra's got a bit of easiness in there in the fact that it could go down to $8.50 or $8, and they have warned farmers of that. But I guess the long-term average does look good. So that for farmers means they have confidence to make sure they keep investing in infrastructure, keep investing in technology, and keep investing in people.
0: Okay, and how are farmers feeling about the budget?
1: I think farmers are relatively okay with the budget. There's nothing that's amazing in there. It's a pretty prudent budget, which is what most farmers would expect a government to be doing when they're in debt.
0: Good stuff, Carl. Thank you so much for getting up early, though I guess it's not actually early for you. Carl is the Fed Farmers Dairy Chair. And there's some good news. There's always a little bit of good news. There's always a bit of good news, isn't there? It is now 5:23. This is News Talk ZB.
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9: for entertainment and lifestyle coverage that's always on.

and the people we employ in the government. There are only two fixes to such a problem. Collect more tax. That is the left's answer. Though the last left government didn't have the guts to raise taxes, even while increasing spending. The other answer is to cut services and staff and watch your spending, which is this government's preference. But the thing about cuts and this sort of spending is it hits confidence. And then when the private sector loses heart, tax revenue drops even further. And then the problem just keeps on going. And remember, the government is only 40% of the economy. Our real future depends on the private sector. That's 60% of the economy. It's where the taxpayers actually live. So they've got to feel good and they've got to be doing good. So the government is walking a tightrope. And so honestly, this budget is probably as balanced as they could make it. Some will argue that we should slash everything until the books balance. But the last 2 years of austerity light has showed that deep cuts push the private sector into an even deeper funk. And that's not good. Here is the good news. Treasury is forecasting $10.8 billion more in tax revenue over the next 5 years without raising taxes. So where's it coming from? Hopefully you and I are earning more money because we're working better and the economy's going well. However, spending is still rising. But because it's not keeping pace with inflation, it's effectively a real terms cut. I think it's $770 million, right? But in fact, the way inflation is going on and the way we spend and just how much we spend, that's actually less than inflation. That means it's a real cut, but monetarily it seems like it's going up. Anyway, so this budget says that bit by bit, we're inching towards a healthier position. The only other option is raising taxes. And remember, even Chris Hipkins couldn't vote for that last election. ZB. Just been reading that Donald Trump, you know about Donald Trump renovating the Lincoln Reflecting Pool? That amazing pool that was in Forrest Gump. You know, remember Forrest walked through the pool and there was a whole lot of argy-bargy because they've decided to paint the thing blue. And when you paint it blue, it starts to look like a David Hockney pool, you know, from the paintings in California. And that's not what it was supposed to be. It was supposed to be concrete coloured, so it reflected the big old spiry thing on the at the end of the pool. But no, Donald says, pool should be blue, so they went to be blue. That was the controversy then. Today, it's found that the US National Park Service analysis has found that there's a bit of money being made by the firm fixing up the pool. The Virginia-based Atlantic Industrial Coatings submitted a bid that charged a 20% profit margin. Now, normally in federal construction costs, it's 6 to 12%, but these guys, they went 20%. And that added at least $850,000 to what a more typical contract could have cost. So, you know, Donald's friends make money, and of course, the pool's going to be blue. Vincent McAvenny is our international correspondent today, and he's going to be talking about what's been happening in Iran. The Islamic Revolutionary Guard has been busy, and they've been targeting Kuwait. So more on that with Vincent still to come. We've got Ruth Richardson to appear just before 6 o'clock, and right after the news and sport, I'll tell you about the Aotearoa Music Awards, who won the big awards, and we'll play a little bit of Marlon Williams, who's about to take a bit of a breather. He's going to take a break from music. And so he went out with a bit of a bang. He's been doing a concert tour. Now he's gone and won all the awards. And now he can sit back and put on his galoshes and walk around whatever property he's got, wherever he's got it. Well done, Marlon Williams. And more. This is Early Edition. I'm Andrew Dickens. This is News Talk ZB. News and sport is next.

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1: Good morning. It's 5:30. I'm Neva Reddy Manu. The government's books are forecast to be back in order earlier than predicted. Budget 2026 shows a return to surplus in the 2028-29 financial year, a year sooner than forecast in December. The health system's getting a record $34 billion, some going towards a new tower block at Whangarei.

0: Hospital and land for a new hospital in South Auckland's Drury. Rail infrastructure is a big winner, with $1 billion committed to Kiwi Rail. Hints from Finance Minister Nicola Willis, she wanted a harsher tax on banks, but was stopped by her coalition partners. Yesterday's budget introduces tax on banks and insurers worth roughly $50 million a year, designed to pay the government's cost of regulating the industry. ACT leader David Seymour says the cost will be passed on to consumers, but Willis rejects that. She says she's been looking into banks' tax settings for some time, but says Seymour has his own views.
1: I think he's been pretty open about the fact that he doesn't want to see further changes to the banks at this stage. He fundamentally does believe in some similar things to me, which is that the tax system needs to have integrity, it needs to be fair.
0: Foreign investors are one of the winners in the government's sweeping Budget Day tax changes. It's tweaked the research and development tax incentive, simplified the fringe benefit tax, and overhauled charity donation rules. It's also expanded the foreign investment fund rules to all taxpayers at a price of $72.5 million. Baker Tilly Staples Rodway Tax Director Mike Rudd says high net worth migrants have been lobbying over this and the taxation on foreign exchange gains and losses.
2: There's some measures been brought in now that advance both of those regimes to actually make them a lot more taxpayer friendly, I think.
0: A major expansion of trade training in schools is raising fresh concerns about whether there will be enough teachers to deliver it. The budget doubles vocational training opportunities for secondary students over the next 4 years, funded by scrapping fees free. It will allow more teenagers to learn construction, electrical and other job-related skills while at school. BPTA President Chris Abercrombie says that the government's increasing expectations on schools without addressing teacher shortages.
3: But without the teachers to do it, what's going to happen is these kids are going to learn carpentry from a webinar, they're going to learn how to cut hair from a Zoom.
0: David Seymour's happy to see councils receive an incentive fund in this year's budget, but admits his original proposal would have been a lot more generous. A $400 million tagged contingency has been set up to incentivise housing growth. For each new home consented, councils will receive a portion of the national average consent value, starting at 0.25% and getting higher as more consents are signed off. The ACT leader had originally proposed central government split the GST it collects on new builds with councils 50-50.
4: When we calculated at that level, it would be over $1 billion.
0: And to other news, Hamilton City Council's increasing the entry fee for the Hamilton Gardens enclosed gardens for out-of-towners. The fee for non-Hamiltonians will increase to $27.50 from October. Entry will remain free for Hamilton residents and children under 16.
5: To News Talk ZB Sport, shock scenes at the French Tennis Open. Top seed and tournament favourite Jannik Sinner has been beaten by world number 56, Juan Manuel Sarandalo, across five sets in searing Parisian heat. He was serving for a straight sets win, but turned into a stricken figure as fatigue took hold. Sinner describes his predicament at 5-1 up in the third.
6: Starting to feel very dizzy. Tried to serve it out, but didn't have a lot of energy. Fourth set, I let it go a little bit, trying to have a bit more energy in the fifth. Very important game, the first one, couldn't hold, and then it went all a bit downwards.
5: Sinner had been unbeaten in 30 matches. Tennis coverage with Eye Institute, discover a world free of glasses and contacts. Leading player agent Bruce Sharrock has sounded a warning over the diminishing value of the All Blacks as rugby grapples with an increasingly tough market. Sharrock, who has clients across both the rugby union and league codes, believes the battle for relevance is getting harder in the current landscape. He's been asked by the Rugby Direct podcast whether the All Blacks jersey still holds the same lure for his clients.
7: No, and I think that's another realisation that needs to be understood. 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I mean, that was never the case. Once you got that jersey, you would stay there. You'd have to get the chisel to get it off your back.
5: 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International rugby coverage with Access Solutions, celebrating 25 years in business. Ireland are 49-1, following on the second day of their maiden cricket test against New Zealand at Belfast. The hosts were dismissed for 179 in their first innings. At one stage, they were 38-6. in reply to the visitors of 490 for

0: 8. Pace bowler Nathan Smith returned figures of 6 for 40 from his 14 overs. Earlier, Tom Blundell finished with his highest test score of 186, and Dean Foxcroft made 98 on debut. I'm Andrew Alderson, and that's News Talk ZB News and Sport to 25 minutes to 6. Andrew Dickens is next.
1: Pitch service forecast for New Zealand. For Northland and Auckland, partly cloudy, isolated showers this morning, especially for Auckland. Waikato to Wellington, including Coromandel and the Central High Country, also Wairarapa. Areas of cloud or fog this morning, otherwise a fine day. Bay of Plenty, areas of cloud or fog clearing this morning but returning this evening. Gisborne and Hawke's Bay, cloudy periods, isolated coastal showers mainly this morning. Otago, Southland and Fiordland, mainly fine. The remainder of the South Island, areas of cloud and fog clearing this morning and becoming fine everywhere. Chatham Islands, a few showers.
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3: Well, I promised you some Marlon Williams, and here he is. This is the song that won Best Single of the Year. Marlon dominated the Aotearoa Music Awards last night. He took Best Solo Artist, Single of the Year, and Best Album. So well done. I mean, if you go along to a Marlon Williams concert, it's packed. He sells out big venues. He played the Civic the other day in Auckland. He's played Spark Arena, you know. And then you see the love people have for him. So he's very much loved, but he's taking a break now for a little while. Flushed with money from his concert tour, flushed with success from the awards tour. You enjoy it. Lord won Best Pop Artist and International Achievement and said that New Zealand sits in her heart and that inspires her. Can you believe it that Hana Rafiti Maipi Clark got an award along with Stan Walker because Stan sampled her haka. You may remember the haka. He sampled it in a song, so she ended up getting an award. It's nice to see a Māori Party person out and about, actually. Maybe they might even say something. I doubt it. And, of course, Dame Linda Topp made an emotional appearance honouring her late sister, Jules, and having a huge, big old crack at the government, including blue language as well. And I've had a lot of reaction to all of this. Of course, some people calling Linda Topp a treasure and other people calling her an unhinged lunatic. So, yeah, listen to her crack. She wants more funding for music and she hates war. And that's about it. And I think that's every musician ever. If you ever won one of these awards, congratulations. Hope you had a good night. It's 22 minutes to 6.
2: ZB.
3: Right, round the country we go. And first to Otago. Callum Proctor, good morning to you.
4: Morning, Andrew.
3: So what's happening for Otago boaties?
4: Big changes from today. They're facing tougher rules on the water from this weekend. The regional council's adopting new navigational bylaws for our Otago Harbour, our coastal waters, and also Lake Dunstan, a busy waterway in central Otago. This is all aimed at improving safety, of course. The changes include mandatory tracking systems for larger commercial vessels, new anchoring restrictions in Otago Harbour, and online reporting for maritime incidents. Pete Dryden's our deputy harbour master. He says requiring automatic ID systems on commercial boats will help prevent mishaps on these busy waterways. And these new bylaws come into force officially on Sunday.
3: Such a good harbour. Anyway, how's your weather?
4: A frosty start again here, but a fine day. Fog develops this evening. Light winds 13-hour high.
3: Thank you so much. To Christchurch we go. Claire Sherwood, good morning to you.
5: Good morning.
3: What's the latest news out of Christchurch Airport?
5: Well, it just keeps coming for Christchurch Airport. We've got China Southern now being the latest airline to increase capacity for the upcoming summer. The airline will operate daily flights between Guangzhou and the Garden City from October until March. This is for the first time ever, and it will add about 20,000 seats to the market. It is a week after Air New Zealand announced routes to Tokyo, Perth and Singapore from Christchurch. The airport's aeronautical development general manager, Gordon Bevan, says there is real momentum building again between New Zealand and China. And daily services are great for the South Island's visitor economy. He says Chinese visitors love what the region has to offer, and this will enable more people to experience that.
3: When's the snow coming?
5: Oh, well, any time now, is according to what it feels like out there.
3: I know it's cold, but it's dry, and so they're making artificial snow. And I think with June just around the corner, people are starting to get a bit freaky. Let's get some snow. So let's talk about the weather. How's the weather for Canterbury?
5: For Christchurch today, fine. Aside from this foggy and frosty start, northeasterlies developing a bit later and a high of 14.
3: To Wellington we go. Adam Cooper, good morning to you.
6: Morning, Andrew.
3: Tell me about the litany of disaster that was the grounding of the Inter-Island Ferry.

0: back in 2024.
1: Yeah, the Aotearoa ran aground with 47 people on board in Picton Harbour. It was overnight in June 2024. Now, the Transport Accident Investigation Commission's released its final report on this. They've ruled it came down to lack of instructions on using a new steering system which had been installed. Investigators have found crews weren't trained in the replacement steering system's two safety-critical operational differences. It meant the ship's autopilot turned 34 degrees towards shore instead of the programmed 3-degree turn the bridge teams expected. And we all know those pictures of where it ended up in the Marlborough Sounds. Inter Islander has since updated training and management processes. In summary, though, investigators are convinced the grounding will not be repeated in New Zealand, and no formal recommendations have been made.
0: So if you're driving a ferry, if you want to turn off the autopilot, you hold it down for the button down for 5 seconds, and then everything's sweet. It seems pretty simple. Just in case.
1: Yeah, sounds like it.
0: Yeah, I know. Okay, so how's the weather for Wellington?
1: Morning cloud and fog today, then fine, and a high of 15.
0: Andrew Walker, we go, Niva Retamana, good morning to you.
2: Good morning, Andrew.
0: The Mexican Cafe has been going for 43 years.
2: Yes!
0: But now it needs a new owner or it might close.
2: That's right, it's in trouble. And most Aucklanders, you and I, you've probably been there many, many a time. We know the Mexican Cafe very well. It's on Victoria Street West, just opposite Sky Tower. You're quite right, Andrew, urgently seeking a buyer after 43 years. So owner Bruce Glover says, look, the diner suffered through years of disruption, you know, as we all know, through the City Rail Link construction. Now it risks folding just before that project opens later this year. You know, and it's also part of a lot of these restaurants that are closing down or struggling. Bruce Glover says that he feels it's the right time to hand over the reins. He's looking for a buyer or investor willing to take it strongly into the future.
0: Yeah. And remember, that train station's just about to open, and so, you know, business could pick up quick.
2: Well, that's
0: But 43 years.
2: Oh.
0: That's excellent in hospitality. No wonder you're a bit buggered, Bruce. Go and take some time off. How's the weather, Neva?
2: The weather, well, it's partly cloudy. We've got areas of morning fog, 17. Still very mild here in Auckland for this time of year, 17 the high here in Auckland.
0: Thank you so much. It is now 17 minutes to 6. Now, text through. Judy says, morning, Andrew. Nice to hear you early in the day. Yes, it's very early in the day. But, Andrew, this is about the Fonterra Prize. Andrew, while this is a great steady result for us dairy farmers, we need to wrap some content around it. Back in 2008, in today's money, the milk price was $11.33. And, of course, our costs were lower. So while this has all been very positive news yesterday out of Fonterra, we are just trying to keep pace, and we need to put it in perspective. Judy, thank you so much for listening, and thank you for that insight. And then I talked about the reflecting pool and the 20% profit margin the contractor's doing, and someone says, oh, my God, someone makes some money and the pool is blue. Shock, horror. I'm sorry. This is the major problem affecting Auckland, New Zealand councils, and New Zealand governments, in fact, governments all around the world. It's contractors on the taxpayers' money taking the piss. This is a 20% profit margin. Normally it's 8 to 12%. This is a 20% profit margin. And if you just don't get worried about that, everyone does it. And before you know it, your spending's through the roof. Ask anyone who makes a raised pedestrian crossing. So, yeah, it is actually shock horror. 16 to 6. We're off to Europe in a few moments' time. Vincent McAvenny with the latest details on the strike by Iran on Kuwait.
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5: 12 to 6 to Europe we go. Vincent McAvaney, good morning to you.
7: Good morning.
5: So Kuwait, Iran attacks Kuwait. Tell me the story.
7: Yeah, that's right. So overnight, we've seen fresh clashes between Iran and the United States, despite that tentative peace agreement. Iran has tried to strike a U.S. base in Kuwait, but they say they managed to intercept hostile missiles and drone threats. But meanwhile, the U.S. has also struck drones operating over the Strait of Hormuz, but also a port in Iran where they say ships have been leaving and putting down mines in that key strategic strait. So things heating up a little bit. And in the past hour, Donald Trump is reported to have sent a draft peace agreement to allies, including Israel, but is still undecided. He says he wants a few more days to think about it. But Pakistan's foreign minister will fly to Washington on Friday. They have been an intermediary between the two sides. So maybe there might be some movement over the course of the weekend.
5: It really is very hot in Europe right now. We've had the news that Sinner, who was the hot favourite for the French Open, actually wilted completely in the last three sets and is out of the whole thing. He was the number two seed. How hot is it in the UK?
7: Yeah, really hot. So we've broken the record 2 days in a row here in the UK for the hottest May day. On Monday, it got up to about 34.8 degrees. And then on Tuesday at London's Heathrow Airport and Kew Gardens in the west of London, it got up to 35.1 degrees. So a huge milestone that the weather here is still sitting at around sort of 27, 28 degrees through to Sunday. So the UK currently sort of basking in warm weather, but weather authorities in this country saying this is really now proof that our climate has changed significantly in terms of when we experience the hottest times of year in the UK. It's not so much July and August now, it's particularly sort of May, June and early July.
5: Yes, it's moving, and I thank you very much. That is Vincent McAvaney, and it is now 10 to 6.
6: ZB.
5: So, of course, Nicola Willis presented her lolly scrambleless budget yesterday.
8: I know many Kiwis are doing it tough right now, and I would love to be able to give them the immediate relief that so many want. But I know it is their future selves that would pay for that with interest.
5: The big winners were infrastructure, health and education. Plus, she was predicting a return to surplus sooner than expected, using some interesting metrics, though. Ruth Richardson is a former finance minister, chair of the Taxpayers Union, and joins me now. Good morning to you, Ruth.
9: Good morning.
5: I'm going to guess you think there's not enough savings in this thing.
9: Well, first things first, New Zealand should breathe a huge sigh of relief that the government has understood the imperative for fiscal responsibility. I mean, this really does face up to our problem and throws down the gauntlet to those who remain addicted to tax, spend and borrow. That's a failed formula.
5: Where did Nicola go soft when she could have gone hard?
9: Well, I don't think it's a matter of soft. It's the rhetoric is very important. It's got a nice ring to it, back to black. But does the reality match the rhetoric? And that's the big question that we should ask. I mean, debt continues to rise. The operating allowance continues to rise. Numbers can change. There are a lot of heroic assumptions in those numbers. And it's all on a promise that while they're spending for now, we will have savings later. So there are two big risks, the failure to execute or the reversion to old fiscal habits.
5: Yes. Do you see a surplus in 28, 29? As you said, some of the aspirations are somewhat heroic. Do you think the Treasury's predictions are a bit too rosy?
9: Well, I mean, reasonable people can disagree, and the Reserve Bank has a different set of numbers. I think the reality will turn out to be different. This is all in the shifting sands of what might happen in the Middle East and the reverberations from that. So I don't think that we should be banking that as a surplus slam dunk. I think the direction of travel is important, and that is the commitment at last to try to have a major course correction in the New Zealand fiscal ships, which quite frankly has been sailing to the rocks.
5: Mm. Nicola's obviously fighting her coalition partners, it's fair to say. Is this MMP once again holding us back from making positive and direct decisions?
9: Well, to be fair to the minister, I think she has taken the lead, as she should. Her three associate ministers of finance, two of them come from the coalition partners, ACT and New Zealand First. It's their budget as well. But I do worry about reversion. You already hear politicking, which is, oh, we can go and buy a bank. No problem in that. We can finance that. Or we don't need to do anything about superannuation. I mean, that's just sheer lunacy.
5: My final question, Ruth, because Nicola Willis came out and there's a bit of argy-bargy between Shane Jones and Winston Peters and Nicola when she actually said, we've got to start seriously thinking about superannuation. How do we do that?
9: Well, it all boils down to leadership and facing the facts. The facts are that unless we shrink superannuation, it will monster the budget. It needs to be addressed. In my time, we lifted the age of eligibility. That's an obvious first step that we should be taking to shrink the superannuation bill.
5: Ruth, I thank you so much for your time today. That is Ruth Richardson, Taxpayers Union Chair, former finance minister, and a person who knows about austerity and how to make the hard decisions. Remember always, there is retail politics at play here. As Liz Truss found out, sometimes the right thing to do can be the wrong thing to keep the Treasury benches, but I think the balance is about right.
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3: For the last time in a fortnight, Mike Hosking is after 6 o'clock. So you're heading up north. And I heard before a big debate in your family about whether you're going to buy an e-bike for your son.
4: He wants the shortage of bikes in Scotland because everyone's a cyclist in Scotland, apparently. So he's in Edinburgh, and you can't buy a bike if you wanted to in Edinburgh. You've got to go to Glasgow, which we're not going to do. But so he's been sourced with the task of finding a bike for himself, and when we arrive, we'll, I don't know, transfer some money and something.
3: Yeah, you'll pay for when do you stop paying for children, mate?
4: It's a very good question, and well, he's 25, and the answer's not yet.
3: Oh, well, obviously.
4: And the other one the other day was turning 27, and the answer was not yet. So I'm hoping soon.
3: Very good.
4: Just to get that message out there, Willis and Peters for you.
3: Very good.
4: Morning.
3: They're having a bit of an argy-bargy,
4: yes,
3: aren't they? A bit of a fight indeed. Okay, and I thank you very much. I'm Andrew Dickens. I'm not here next week or the week after, in fact, because Ryan's gone on holiday too. It'll be Francesca Rudkin. Join me for the holiday breakfast on Monday and then the drive show for a couple of weeks. Have a fabulous day. Ta-da. My thanks to producer Kerry.
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2: 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The Mike Hosking Breakfast with Arvida Retirement Communities. 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
13: Good morning. It's 6 o'clock. I'm Neva Reti Manu. The government's books are forecast to be back in order earlier than predicted. Budget 2026 shows a return to surplus in the 2028-29 financial year, a year sooner than forecast in December. Senior political reporter Azaria Hell has more.
14: The health system's getting a record $34 billion, some going towards a new tower block at Whangarei Hospital and land for a new hospital in South Auckland's Drury. The bowel cancer screening age will reduce to 56 by late September. Rail infrastructure's a big winner with $1 billion committed to KiwiRail.
13: Independent economist Cameron Bankery says the early return to surplus hinges on promises to shave expenses down the track.
15: But that's all backloaded into the rear end of the forecast. And I guess when I see things backloaded in the back end of forecasts, I just get a little bit suspicious as to whether that stuff is actually going to get delivered on.
13: A promise of no new taxes in this year's budget doesn't quite ring true with a new levy to fund Reserve Bank services. The levy's been slapped on banks, non-bank deposit takers, insurers and other financial market participants. The government expects it will recover about $209 million over the next 4 years. But Massey University banking professor Claire Matthews says that the money will just be coming out of a different bucket.
16: That's just what happens to anything that the banks pay. It becomes part of their costs and therefore gets incorporated in their charges to customers.
13: Optimism and increased focus on trades training will help build a stronger workforce. The budget doubles Trades Academy places to 20,000 over 4 years, giving more secondary students access to training while at school. It's being funded by scrapping fees free. Skills Group Principal Consultant Josh Williams says while the tough economy has driven down apprenticeship numbers, the move gives young people early exposure.
17: They'll be a better quality recruit for those industries who will be ready to employ them. They'll have met some employers while they've still been at school and had that supported process and that structured training.
13: Dame Linda Topp has blasted the government's budget priorities during a speech at the Aotearoa Music Awards. Dame Linda, who lost her twin sister Dame Jules earlier this week, was visibly emotional as she addressed Arts and Culture Minister Paul Goldsmith. She says the government needs to show they care about artists.
18: We need a government that says the arts is more important than a defence budget.
13: Defence was allocated $4.29 billion in the budget. Meanwhile, singer-songwriter Marlon Williams took out the two biggest awards at the Aotearoa Music Awards. His song Awa Atura won Single of the Year, while his album Te Whare Ti Weka Weka became the first ever Te Reo Māori album to score Album of the Year. A lack of training on using a replacement steering system's being blamed for the grounding of Inter-Islanders Aratere Ferry in Picton in 2024. The Transport Accident Investigation Commission's found crews were expecting a 3-degree turn, but the new system meant the ship's autopilot turned 34 degrees toward shore. Chief Accident Investigator Louise Cook says that the changes were safety critical. That's Newstalk ZB News with Spark for Business.
19: Newstalk ZB Sport, an extraordinary exit from the second round of the French Tennis Open. Craig Gabriel reports from the searing heat of Paris.
20: Yannick Sinner was one game away from closing out a straight set win against Argentine Juan Manuel Cerúndolo. He led 6-3, 6-2, 5-2. He was even up 4-love in the third set, but leg cramps were beginning to envelop Sinner. It was a big effort from Cerúndolo to win 3-6, 2-6, 7-5, 6-1, 6-1. It's the second time he's won from two sets to love down, but this was an incredible situation to watch. Sinner is known to have trouble physically in hot conditions. This was another example. He's lost his chance also of a career slam.
19: Sinner had been the most dominant favourite to win any Grand Slam, in the men's at least, since Rafael Nadal and his pomp at the same venue. He'd been unbeaten in 30 matches and had no defending champion Carlos Alcaraz in the field to threaten him due to a wrist injury. Tennis coverage with Eye Institute. Discover a world free of glasses and contacts. Ireland are 65-2 at stumps, following on the second day of their maiden cricket test against New Zealand at Belfast. The hosts were dismissed for 179 in their first innings. At one stage, they were 38-6 in reply to the visitors' 490-8. Pace bowler Nathan Smith returned figures of 6-40 from his 14 overs. Earlier, Tom Blundell finished with his highest test score of 186, and Dean Foxcroft made 98 on debut. Golfers Daniel Hillier and Kazuma Kobori have each carded one under par 69s to sit in a share of 60th after their opening rounds at the Austrian Open at the foot of the Tyrolean Mountains, just outside Kitzbühel. They're seven strokes off the lead, and one raw will be missing from the Royal Birkdale fairways in July when the Open Championship's contested. Tiger Woods hasn't submitted an entry, meaning he'll miss

0: all four majors for the second consecutive year. I'm Andrew Alderson, and that's News Talk ZB Sport with Generate. 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It's 6:05. Mike Hosking is next.
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4: Pet service forecast for Auckland and the Marine for the Manukau and Waitemata harbours. Variable 5 knots, an easterly of 10 developing this evening, sea slight. For Auckland, partly cloudy with areas of morning fog, chance of a morning and early afternoon shower in the west, light winds, high of 17 for Auckland today, dropping back to 9 overnight tonight. Tomorrow, mainly fine, then the chance of a shower at night with northeasterlies and a high of 19, low 15 Saturday night. Sunday, mostly cloudy with the chance of a shower and a high of 20 degrees.
1: The newsmakers and the personalities. 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
5: Morning and welcome today. Nicola Willis, Winston Peters on You Know What. The new season for dairy. The forecast already a golden. Richie Barnett ahead of the Warriors, of course. Katie and Tim. Richard Arnold Murray Olds. They round out the A-list for us this Friday as well.
1: Hosking.
5: Welcome to the day. 6:07. So I asked for the surplus to arrive sooner than previously forecast, and as though she was listening this time yesterday, the first words out of Nicola Willis's mouth was it will be a year ahead of schedule. You can't ask for more than that. That's not an election year lolly, but I'm increasingly of the belief that a growing number of New Zealanders have got the message at last. A growing number of us have been shaken into the cold, hard reality that $9 billion a year in debt servicing is absurd. And it can't continue. We need to cut our cloth, and that, in many respects, was what yesterday was about. It's probably brave in election year to run things this tight, but it's also the adult thing to do, so the message politically is stark. You want free stuff? The current government aren't really for you. You want grown-ups paying for life as we earn it? This may be the lot that gets your vote. I do worry about health. I mean, yes, health was a big multi-billion dollar winner, and the hardware, the facilities, you know, the equipment needs to spruce up, and yes, bits and parts are squeezed. But the health bill for 5 million people seems amazing to me, and not in a good way. There's got to be savings in there somewhere. I didn't use my $17,000 last year, so somebody did. $17,000 for every single house in this country. It's not right. The road improvements and the tricky bits of the country are like that. Build them properly, deal to the future, don't patch it up. We already know about education, a revolution is on, and we'll be all better off for it. You know I'm a trades fan, big wins for good old-fashioned but increasingly important jobs. Not every kid wants a BA, and even if they did get one, doesn't mean there's a job waiting. The world will always want a sparky or a mechanic. There were the basics, the rationale, the logic. There was a good message about three parties doing collegial work. There were wins for each of them, all mixed up with the overarching message that the madness fiscally has stopped, the reality has arrived. But also there, big picture, get this right. This is a place that has its best days ahead of it. I liked it. An easy 7 out of 10.
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5: Good news, bad news story on the Iran business. Bad news, bit of back and forward overnight militarily.
6: The U.S. took out what they said were 5 one-way attack drones that they said were going to pose a threat in and around the Strait of Hormuz. Hours after we saw the U.S. or the Iranians rather launched a ballistic missile, according to SETCOM, towards Kuwait.
5: Good news, Axios says they've got a deal of sorts. I'll come to that in a moment. On the ground in Lebanon, meantime, they're a little bit over the old Israeli approach to the ceasefire.
7: Lebanon has been subject to fierce aggression by the Israeli military. On the other hand, by Iran through its control of Hezbollah. So Lebanon is stuck between both of them.
5: Meat and sandwich. The other thing the American administration is dealing with this morning is this ongoing ICE mess. This time we're in Newark. Mark Wayne, the DHS bloke, has got a plan.
8: We're not going to halt the flights. What we're saying is we just won't be able to process them because we don't have officers there. We're going to pull out our Customs and Border Patrol officers that process these flights and put them in these facilities to help protect our employees coming out of work.
5: So as far as Ebola goes, by the way, it's not going very

0: We will.
1: We have multiple unknown chains of the virus, and contact tracing remains at 35%, and case identification is challenging because of the complex environment that we're operating in.
2: Then in Britain, where we have a fairly landmark report this morning into young people and their job prospects, that's not good either.
3: The choice for this generation of politicians has got to be, we've got this endemic chronic problem that is getting worse, not better. We don't have a system. We don't have a plan to deal with it. We have got to make this a priority for action. And that is what I'm urging of employers, as much as I'm urging of government ministers.
2: Yes, when faced with the bleeding obvious, what else can Starmer say?
4: This is a long-standing, long-term problem. It's been going on for many years. We will not allow a lost generation, and so we'll work with Alan now on what more needs to be done.
2: Finally, new study from a French university has found that mosquitoes might like the smell of repellent. 60% in the test were actually attracted, not repelled, same way that Pavlov's dog learned to associate the ringing of the bell with the food. Mosquitoes can learn that the smell of the DEET means there's blood to be had. News of the World in 90. Right, this deal looks real, actually. Besant speaking currently, but it won't be about this. It might be about this. He's just running the standard press thing this morning. We're standing by for Trump. So Axios is reporting a 60-day memorandum, extend the ceasefire, start negotiations on the nuclear program. Meantime, it looks like the strait will be open. Oil's down, WTI at 88, Brent at 93. So all we're standing by for is, apparently, Trump to sign it. 12 past 6.
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2: Slapped Temu with a couple of hundred million euros. This is for illegal products, dangerous baby toys, faulty charges for sale, failed to diligently identify and analyse and assess systemic risk. They've been under investigation since October of 24, whether it's been meeting its obligations as a designated very large online platform under EU law. They've decided they haven't. So that's a couple of hundred million euros. 15 past 6. Now from Shaw and Partners, Friday morning, Andrew Kelleher, how are you?
18: Very good, Mike. Very good.
2: What'd you make of it?
0: Hey, well, look, it's been a busy week, hasn't it? You had the OCR, now you've got the budget's been delivered. So, look, a quick, I guess, an overreaching comment. The budget is what we expected. It is fiscally responsible. I sort of

0: do feel the hand or feel the awareness of the rating agencies in the background here. They had to demonstrate a meaningful and committed track to fiscal stability and fiscal restraint. And I think you have to acknowledge here, Mike, we are a small trading country. We're heavily dependent on offshore capital, which means we have to run a tighter fiscal policy than sort of global economic heavyweights. It is spurious to compare us to larger economies and say, well, they can have debt to GDP of 80% or, you know, 100%. We can't do that. Now, at a high level, forecast state of the books, surplus as measured by OBGAL X achieved a year earlier than expected, which is a positive. Underlying fiscal surplus there in that 28-29 year. It then accelerates away after that, actually, and the surpluses look really good. But I think you have to be a little bit circumspect about those longer term projections. There are massive levels of uncertainty out there. So just a quick reality check here. The fiscal deficit in the June 2027 year is still over $11 billion. It's $11.4 billion. It improves after that. So the improvement has sort of back-ended. I think you have to be aware of that. Most importantly, what are the economic assumptions underlying the forecast? This bears inspection. I'm not sure whether we've been so beaten down now that we say these forecasts look optimistic, but I kind of think that's where we've ended up. So the June 2027 year growth, 2.3%. I think we'd all be very happy to see that, wouldn't we? And subsequent years, 3.2%, 2.7%, 2.5%. And as I said, I think we've been so used to growth being all over the show that we look at that and we go, oh, that feels robust, when actually it's probably what we should expect, isn't it? CPI inflation, peaking, as we're told by the RBNZ, at over 4%. Treasury forecast 4% annual inflation in the June 2026 year, but it snaps back to 1.6% in the 2027 year, and then pretty much 2% for subsequent years. We can only hope that it is that stable. I look at the 90-day bank bill forecast, so where the level of interest rates, the Treasury suggesting that we sort of see the OCR, 90-day pretty much closely linked, gets to 3.3% by 2030, so 3.25% OCR looks like that sort of peak in there. That will remain to be seen. What are all these machinations mean for government borrowing? Good news here, the forecast borrowing program is slightly lower than had been forecast. It's less than the market had been expecting. The market had been expecting a small increase in borrowing. There's actually a small decrease, I think around $6 billion lower than expected. Well, why? Well, tax revenues are increasing and expenses increasing less than expected. Now, I always like to reflect, Mike, very quickly on some actual nominal numbers here, because percentage of GDP sometimes kind of, you know, it sort of throws a little bit of shade on what they actually are. Net core crown debt, this is just a wee reminder, in the 2027 year, $191.8 billion, so the net debt. By 2030, it's $246 billion. There is over $50 billion more borrowing. But as a percentage of GDP, it falls because we're expecting GDP to increase. So nominal GDP, when people say, what's the GDP of New Zealand? Well, it's $452 million at the moment. By 2030, we're expected to be $554 billion. So we do have a significantly larger GDP over the time.
1: So at $554 billion by 2030, we'd be half the value of Micron.
0: There you go. There you go. And we wouldn't even be as much as the big Mag 7 is spending on AI next year.
1: Unreal, yep. Hey, give me a quick word, seeing it Friday, about Cumu River, because I didn't know about Coddington. I thought it was all Matty's Vineyard, but Coddington's the go.
0: We have to end on a positive here. Big gong for Cumu River. I love this. Cumu River, outstanding range of Chardonnays. Matty's Vineyard is a flagship, as you said, but their other Chardonnays are getting attention. The International Wine and Food Society, Judgment 50 Plus, global competition. You've got the Bordeaux in there. You've got everything there. Cumu River, Coddington Chardonnay, 2024, top gong. Gold star for the Cumu River team. Get out there, buy some, have a great weekend, drink some Chardonnay.
1: Isn't that amazing? Right, what are the numbers? Yep.
0: So the Dow Jones down 36 points, so I'm looking now, 50,608, so it's barely moved. The S&P 500 up 0.62%, 46.7566, and the NASDAQ up 234 points, 0.88%, 26,908. The FTSE 100 overnight down 0.75%, 10,425. The Nikkei down just under 0.5%, 64693. The Shanghai Composite up 5.4098. The Aussies yesterday had a shocker, down 125 points, 1.43%, 8592 the close there. And we were down small on the NZX 50, 22 points, 13,206. One Kiwi dollar, 0.5933, so getting stronger. It's moved quite a bit against the Aussie, Mike, 0.8280. Good to see. 0.5091 against the euro. For those people contemplating a trip to the UK, 0.4412 against the pound. 94.94 Japanese yen. Gold, $4,516. And Brent crude, as we say, just drifting lower. Yeah. $93.69.
1: You have an awesome weekend. And Andrew Kelleher, Shaw and Partners. Hosking. Brunello Cucinelli, which is a name you may or may not know, depends if you're into fashion. The King of Cashmere is what they call them anyway, bucking the trend, the old luxe trend. They're up 14% in revenue growth for the first 3 months of the year, tied to its ethos of choosing long-term integrity over short-term margin chasing. If you are greedy, it means that you are taking value from the supply chain and you are depleting someone. That's the sort of company I like. I just happen to have quite a lot of their T-shirts. 6:21 and a half at News Talk ZB. Nowhere to
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1: It's been rolled out to do the briefing today. I'm not sure he's doing the greatest job ever, but the question, obviously, have we got a deal?
12: The teams have been going back and forth, and President Trump has made it very clear, he talked about it at the cabinet meeting, that he has several red lines, and Iran has to turn over their highly enriched uranium. They cannot pursue a nuclear weapon, and the Strait of Hormuz, back to your question on energy, has to free transit. Navigation of the seas has to be free and open as it was before. So he's not going to take a bad deal. He's going to make a great deal for the American people.
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1: Problem is, the reporting says the deal's there and we're just literally waiting for him to sign it. I come back to it. Scorsese's got a new work, In the Hands of Dante. We've got a writer obsessed with Dante's work. He's hired by the mob boss to steal the original.

0: always told you, God's everywhere. And he hears everything.
1: What about this broad?
2: She's got nothing to do with nothing. That's my own personal life.
1: Guys who work for me, they got no personal lives.
3: Next time you see me, I need you to bring me $20,000 in cash.
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5: Oscar Isaac, Jared Butler, Gal Gadot, Al Pacino, Martin Scorsese directing, John Malkovich, Luke Evans, Jason Momoa. Which seems slightly odd. First half of the film, here's the twist. First half of the film's in black and white. Second half's in colour. Gets a bit weird. Main character could in fact be a reincarnation of Dante. Sounds niche. It was introduced at one of the film festivals last year, got a lukewarm reception. Somebody leaked a grainy full version on the net. That got attention. Then there's a bidding war. Netflix won it. So they're releasing it June 24. So I don't know. $1 billion for Rail. What's that buying? If you had a magic wand, how much more does Rail need? It's the old question around health education. If you had all the money in the world, how much more would you spend? But Rail was a winner yesterday. Winston Peters on all of that and the budget generally after the news, which is next here at News Talk ZB.
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4: The number one breakfast show in New Zealand, the Mike Hosking Breakfast with Defender. 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
5: Good morning, it's 6:30. I'm Neva Reti Manu. Iran and the US have reached a tentative agreement to open the Strait of Hormuz and begin nuclear talks after trading strikes. Since the initial April ceasefire, President Donald Trump has repeatedly suggested the two sides are close to a deal, only for hopes to fade. Meanwhile, Iran's tried to strike a US base in Kuwait overnight, and the US has struck drones over the strait and a port. Correspondent Vincent McAvaney told Andrew Dickens, Trump shared the peace agreement with allies but is still undecided.
6: Pakistan's foreign minister will fly to Washington on Friday. They have been an intermediary between the two sides, so maybe there might be some movement over the course of the weekend.
5: A surplus is in sight and the finance minister says there's no room to splash the cash. Yesterday's budget predicts a surplus in the 2028-29 financial year, a year earlier than expected. Nicola Willis says there's been demand.

0: through many to support households during the fuel crisis. But the government simply can't afford it.
1: People are sitting at home saying, well, why doesn't she give me some relief? And I get it. I get why you want it. The truth is I'd be putting it not just on the credit card, I'd be putting it on Afterpay.
0: Meanwhile, the Greens say kids in poverty can't eat a surplus. Nicola Willis says all Kiwis will benefit from rebuilding the country's fiscal buffers. But Green Party co-leader Marama Davidson says people are missing out on the basics.
2: We have enough in this country to ensure that no one misses out. Those are just political decisions.
0: A tax expert says the government's new $100,000 limit on donations made under tax credit schemes might be short-sighted. This year's budget comes with a suite of tax changes to the Foreign Investment Fund, the Research and Development Tax Incentive, and the Fringe Benefit Tax. Baker Tilly Staples Rodway Tax Director Mike Rudd says that most of the changes are quite sensible, but donation tax credit schemes could be managed with more precise targeting.
3: The discussion paper says that it's going to affect only 0.3% of donations made, but it's not the number of donations that's important, it's the value of them. So this could have a bit of a depressing effect potentially on some gifting.
0: One of the big wins for Winston Peters in the budget was the commitment of more than $1 billion for the country's rail network. Most of it goes to KiwiRail for network investments over 4 years, while there's also almost $107 million for city networks in Auckland and Wellington. The New Zealand First leader says rail is critical infrastructure.
4: Look, it's 2.5 times more fuel savings when you're on rail. And rail's going to make a serious comeback everywhere. And other people talk about it, but we're an action party.
0: Everyday New Zealanders could soon find it easier to manage their money through open banking. KiwiBank's become the first bank in New Zealand to roll it out across its digital platforms. It allows customers to securely share their banking data with approved third-party apps and services. KiwiBank's Elliot Smith says there are plenty of benefits for people.
5: They can use things like make payments to give a little. They can do bill splitting with Volley.
0: And more flights are on the way between New Zealand and Singapore for the Northern Winter 2026 season. That's Newstalk ZB News with Spark for Business, building growth through tech innovation.
6: Newstalk ZB Sport, a seismic result in the men's second round of the French Tennis Open. World number 56, Juan Manuel Sorrentino has ousted top seed Jannik Sinner across 5 sets on scorched Parisian clay. Sinner was serving for a straight sets win at 5-1 in the third, but turned into a stricken figure as fatigue took hold.
7: Woke up this morning, didn't feel very well, and tried to keep the points very short. Also in the beginning, I was hitting very clean, very good, and then I just kind of hit the wall, and that's it.
6: Women's top seed Aryna Sabalenka has advanced in straight sets, as has fourth-ranked Coco Gauff. Tennis coverage with Eye Institute. Discover a world free of glasses and contacts. Ireland are 65 for 2 at stumps following on the second day of their maiden cricket test against New Zealand at Belfast. The hosts were dismissed for 179 in their first innings in reply to the visitors 490 for 8. Pace bowler Nathan Smith returned figures of 6 for 40 from his 14 overs. Earlier Tom Blundell finished with his highest test score of 186 and Dean Foxcroft made 98 on debut. Smith's told Sky Sport that enforcing the follow-on was logical.
8: We only sort of fielded 40-odd overs, I think, so we sort of made the call and thought we were fresh enough to do so. Heavy roller sort of flattened it out for a bit, but now we're starting to see a little bit of variable bounce.
6: Leading player agent Bruce Sharrock is imploring New Zealand rugby to instigate a strategic overhaul or suffer the consequences. He looks after clients across rugby union and league, but believes causes for concern are mounting with union's production line. Sharrock says league and basketball are currently dominating the recruitment of the best athletes.
9: Let's get down in the trenches, roll up our sleeves and win the battles and provide pathways and persuade these guys that this is a game they should be playing and give them reasons to do it. Different thinking for rugby, because it used to be everybody wanted to be in All Black.
6: 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I'm Andrew Alderson, and that's Newstalk ZB Sport with Generate. 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It's 25 minutes to 7. Mike Hosking is next.
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2: Met Service forecast for New Zealand. For Northland and Auckland, partly cloudy, isolated showers this morning, especially for Auckland. Waikato to Wellington, including Coromandel and the Central High Country, also Wairarapa. Areas of cloud or fog this morning, otherwise a fine day. Bay of Plenty, areas of cloud or fog clearing this morning, but returning this evening. Gisborne and Hawke's Bay, cloudy periods, isolated coastal showers mainly this morning. Otago, Southland and Fiordland, mainly fine. The remainder of the South Island, areas of cloud and fog clearing this morning and becoming fine everywhere. Chatham Islands, a few showers.
0: In a noisy world, hear yourself think. It's the Mike Hosking Breakfast with Arvida Retirement Communities. Life your way. 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
3: Richard Arnold standing by. Apparently it's a thing and we just need a pen and to paper and we've got ourselves a deal, allegedly. So more on that in a moment. 23-7. One of the winners out of yesterday's document, of course, was New Zealand First, who got a couple of key announcements. There's a bit over $1 billion for Kiwi Rail, $145 million for MFAT, and $36 million for the Gold Card. Winston Peters is with us. Very good morning to you.
4: Good morning.
3: That it was you talking to the Foreign Minister of Iran yesterday, wasn't it?
4: No, 2 nights ago.
3: Oh, 2 nights ago. Did you get the sense, I don't want to curtail the budget talk, but did you get the sense that, that there's a regime in Iran in charge of stuff and they're in communication with each other and they know what they're doing or not?
4: Well, the answer to that is somewhat. He laid out the very pattern of events that has been disclosed in the Memorandum of Understanding, which has to be signed off. All the details were there, with one exception. He did not mention the denuclearization, but otherwise, in a quite a long conversation, he set out what was going to happen, and they hope to be successful in that. And then on the question of who's in charge, well, they do have an authority there. It is a very, very minority view, of course. It only represents 15% of the people, but nevertheless, they are in control for the time being.
3: Okay. The $1 billion for Kiwi Rail, if you could have all the money you needed to make Kiwi Rail world-class, how much would you need? In other words, what's $1 billion by way of a dent?
4: Well, it has this effect. It means that all the things we want to upgrade are going to happen. We have not asked for more than we should yet. It's based on the fact that this is a business or an industry that's being turned around rapidly, where it's going to make a greater profit, and they realise that we're in a business here, and the business is deadly serious, particularly with the transport difficulties we've got, where they are 2.5 times far more fuel efficient than roading. So, yeah, it's a great thrill, but basically it's just common sense, and it goes all the way back to a guy called Julius Vogel way back in the 1870s and realised with a vision what we need to do.
3: The MFAT money, what I can't get my head around is when you're going after, why, I don't know whether you're right and you need more people on the ground. I would assume that's fair, given we're a trading nation. But why are we approaching a cutback in the public service with a uniform? In other words, there will be people who want more and there will be people who deserve less. Why don't you do it that way?
4: Well, the trouble is, look, I've tried to say it for decades that we've got countries like Singapore, countries like Ireland, when Ireland was enormously the Celtic Tiger and successful, to realise if you're going to be in the trading business, get offshore and go as hard as you can, and you need 2.5 times more people than we've got now. Croatia is a country with 2 million less than us. It's got 3.5 million people. It's got 86 posts. Here we are after all this time with 2 million more people, 56 posts, and we are far more distant from our market than they are. So.
3: Yeah.
4: It's very difficult to get it through. Everybody wants to do something until you ask them to put the money into it. Now, the difference between this is offshore expenditure to expand your trading capacity is counter-inflationary. Your money's not being spent in your country, so that's the first thing that a Minister of Finance can't complain about. And the second thing is you can't have a giant 14,000 rise in civil servants when you can't justify it in any way, shape or form. It's a tragedy what happened under Labor, but they just did that. And they never got greater efficiency, never got greater service to the public. In fact, it deteriorated.
3: Exactly. I agree with all of that. Then having said that, what's their counter-argument? Is the counter-argument from National they just don't have the money and they would love to give it to you, or they don't agree with you?
4: They don't agree with me. They don't get the fact that we're a dependent nation, and ever since 1882 when we sent the first consignment of frozen wheat, we've been a country, as a famous writer once

0: said, and talked about the instability of a dependent economy. They don't get the problem, and I find you up against a brick wall. I'm not trying to criticize them, but I just can't understand how they can't understand, because a guy like Lee Kuan Yew would know a whole lot more, I think, than they do.
1: Yeah. Generally, out of yesterday, do you reckon there's enough New Zealanders who understand the plight we're in, the message that was sent, and here's our reality, and you can win an election with that?
0: Well, no, the trouble is that, you know, there's an old saying that you shouldn't waste a crisis, but in 2023, coming to that election and straight after it, there was not appreciation in large chunks of the government of just how serious a crisis was. Otherwise, they would have never been so foolish to say, look, we can fix it. The moment you say we can fix it, you mean diminish the crisis. And here we are, and we will take three terms to turn around properly, and you're saying you're going to fix it tomorrow. And that's sad, really. And I think I put it down to political inexperience, really. I've seen other governments realize how things are bad, and they have to sit out and they have turned them around because the public has been on their side. And the first thing we should have done was not have those tax cuts and other things we gave out, because you need to tell the New Zealand people, look, I'm sorry, we're going to defer those because things are far worse than we thought. Now, don't be surprised about that. I can remember an election where the man called Cagle got up with his budget. He said there's an $89 million surplus, which was $3.2 billion deficit. And that's what we were facing. And so we haven't got our story away because we'd prefer to tell a different story and not get the truth out there at the right time.
1: Appreciate your time. Have a good weekend, Winston Peters. Cagle is David. My best friend growing up was Graham, who was his brother. And I remember standing at their kitchen table in Murray House, St. Albans, folding these pamphlets. And I thought, why am I folding pamphlets? What am I doing here? And I was folding pamphlets for the David Cagle campaign in St. Albans all those years ago. So I could argue I got him elected. 17-2.
2: Matt Wyeth.
3: And I'm Lindley Wyeth. We are in the Wairarapa, just outside of Masterton.
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1: 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That's an expert in brain health and cognitive performance. So they talk about how hearing affects the brain,

0: 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So the episode is at resonatehealth.co.nz/podcast. 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
1: 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Peace of mind for New Zealand business.
0: Note the inflation read in the States overnight, 0.2 for the month, 3.3 for the year, which was bang on what they thought it would be. Richard, how are you?
2: Doing okay. Morning, Mike.
0: Is the strait open? Is the deal done? Is the pen being hit the paper?
2: Deal on the table, but who is signing it is the question, and the answer, no one as yet. Trump has shared this draft Iran peace proposal with Israel and other allies. It's been called a tentative plan, even as the warring sides have been trading new military strikes as we've seen. The US has yet to put its approval to any peace deal, and Iran's supreme leader has yet to sign on either. So how significant is this? Trump says
3: it's got to be perfect. I'm not going to do this. I didn't do this to get a crummy agreement.
2: Well, Scott Bessent, the U.S. Treasurer, has just been speaking at the White House, and he was asked about this.
4: Is there an agreement with Iran on the table?
5: The teams have been going back and forth.
2: That's it? While Leon Panetta, the former defense secretary for Obama, says it still looks like a proposed agreement to search for an actual deal.
6: It's kind of an agreement to negotiate for another 60 days, another 8 weeks on some of the thorniest issues that are involved here. Not only the nuclear issue, the missile issue, the sanctions issue, and probably the Straits of Hormuz issue as well.
2: Pakistan's foreign minister will fly to Washington tomorrow to meet with Marco Rubio, his U.S. counterpart. The aim would be for commercial shipping in the strait to return to pre-war levels within 30 days. But Trump must deal with concerns that the U.S.-Israeli attacks have brought no breakthrough and produce a pact that is not even as strong as the Obama team had in 2015. Iran has been negotiating a separate agreement with Oman that would allow fees to be imposed for quote-unquote navigational services. Iran now saying that, quote, seeking permission to pass through the oil channel is mandatory, something that of course did not apply before the war. At his cabinet session yesterday, Trump was pressed about this idea of Iran's control of the Strait of Hormuz.
3: Nobody's going to control it. We're going to watch over it. We'll watch over it, but nobody's going to control it. Oman will behave just like everybody else, so we'll have to blow them up.
2: The U.S. is threatening to target Oman, which has been a back-channel route for the U.S. in its diplomatic talks with Iran. They're a U.S. ally facing this threat, as the U.S. also warns of sanctions against anyone involved in supporting a breach of toll-free navigation. So it's complicated, isn't it? Meantime, CNN has just done an analysis of satellite imagery of Iran's missile sites. They say Iran is rapidly unearthing their huge missile arsenal. They are using simple bulldozers and dump trucks to restore their military sites after Trump claimed, of course, to have all but obliterated Tehran's military banks. Now CNN is saying Iran is regaining access to, quote, vast quantities of missiles stored in underground facilities.
0: Have a good weekend, Richard. Richard Arnold, stateside. Another egregious Justice Department DOJ probe. This one's into E. Jean Carroll. E. Jean Carroll, Bergdorf Goodman, sexual assault, Donald Trump. You've heard the story before, but they're after it. It'll go nowhere. It'll end up in court. It'll be thrown out, but that's how they seem to play the game. 10 to 7.
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7: Infrastructure is a big winner in Budget 2026. Questions over the potential fallout of returning to surplus early. Iran and the US reportedly reach a tentative deal. And in sport, men's top seed Jannik Sinner exits the French Tennis Open second round across 5 sets in searing heat. Nicola Willis' heroic savings efforts are overwhelmed by superannuation and debt rights, Matthew Hooton. Read more, nzherald.co.nz.
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8: 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Why do they need $64,000 a year in perpetuity?
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9: No.
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6: There's a couple of interesting things you want to make note of, one in particular, but they passed what they call the pied-à-terre tax in New York overnight, the Mindami tax. In other words, if you've got a spare house, you're going to get pinged on it. So property's worth $1 million to $3 million. It's a 4% annual tax. If it's $3 to $5 million, 5.25% of tax, and above $5 million, 6.5%, just for having a second house. Thanks very much for coming. Meantime, on Tuesday next week, the vote for the mayor's race in Los Angeles is underway. It's one of those, if you've got to get 50%, if you don't, there's a runoff in November. The thing that makes this slightly different is Spencer Pratt, who you may well know from The Hills, he's in genuine contention. So Karen Bass runs the place, appallingly, in my humble opinion, but nevertheless, she's running, along with a council member called Rahman. But Pratt's at 22%, Bass is at 26%, and Rahman's at 25%. And Rahman's gone up 8 points since March. So that's a real tight race, which would indicate no one's going to get close to 50%, which would indicate we're heading for a runoff. Mike, it's been a week and the lucha is growing on me. I'm starting to think it looks okay. You're the first person who said that. Guy from Lamborghini this morning said all that does is reinforce the idea that us pulling back from making an electric car was the 100% right decision. Meantime, the head of Ferrari overnight has gone $500,000. And when I say $500,000, that's in euros or, you know, US dollars. It's a million here. The $1 million is value. I don't know how they say it with a straight face. The $1 million is value for money for what it is. Five away from seven.
5: All the ins and the outs. It's the biz with Business Fiber. Take your business productivity to the next level.
6: Now, if you're into health wearables, Aura has boosted its profile ahead of the IPO later on this year. They've got their new ring out, Ring 5, they're up to now. So if you don't know the Aura story, they started 2013. A couple of former Nokia engineers from Finland, they crowdfunded, got $1 million, launched the first ring. Focus mainly was on sleep. Nowadays, they've got 5.5 million of them, 150 countries, 5 million subscribers, not to mention 1,200 partnerships with various sports teams and health organisations. So last year, they had $1 billion in revenue, valued the company at $11 billion ahead of their IPO. The new Ring 5, world's smallest smart ring. So that's the selling point this morning. It'll cost you $900. Then they make their money through the monthly subs. The sub is $13.50. I know all this because Katie's got one. She's been an early adapter. I think she was in at Ring 1. So she hasn't got five, she'll get five. She's got two, three, four, and five, and they all seem to improve. So new members, once you get on them, 80% of people renew the sub after the first year, so there's no real churn there, so that's encouraging. On average, you wear your ring 23.5 hours a day. You really only take it off to recharge it periodically, so you're committed to it. People are into it. Once they're disciples, basically. The downside of the Aura, I've experienced this personally at home, is you become obsessed with the metrics. So instead of, and I don't have one,

0: Instead of me getting up in the morning and going, tell you what, I feel amazing today, Katie can't tell me how amazing she feels till she's got the numbers to back it up. And if she doesn't have the numbers to back it up, she feels appalling, whether she feels appalling or not. The HRV is the big one. Your recovery number is the big one, apparently. The new one is going to read the GLP-1 jab and sites track dosage and effects. Now, the problem with that is, of course, if you don't take GLP-1s, it's not tracking anything that interesting. But nevertheless, the theory is that they get more and more detailed in what they can tell you about their health. I've become fascinated in it only through the experiment that is my wife. But she seems to swear by it and thinks they're a fantastic thing. And we're paying $13.50 or whatever it is for the sub. And I don't ever see her taking it off. The other thing, there's a New Zealander who will make a cap or a cover for your Aura ring made of gold, of real gold. So it slips over the top. So it becomes then a piece of jewellery. So it's a business that develops a business that develops a business. See, it's all clever. Brad Olsen on the numbers. Nicola Willis still to come on the numbers. And Richie Barnett on the Panthers. You can't ask for more than that on a Friday. News is next.
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8: 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The only show to ask the tough questions. The Mike Hosking Breakfast with Defender. 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
9: Good morning, it's 7 o'clock. I'm Neva Reti Manu. Infrastructure was a big winner in yesterday's budget. It forecast a sooner than expected return to surplus in the 2028-29 financial year of $2.6 billion. The government's expecting to create more than 220,000 jobs over a four-year forecast period. There are plans to impose a levy on banks and deposit takers, estimated to bring in around $209 million over that time frame. KiwiRail's getting $1 billion funding. Questions about the potential fallout of returning to surplus a year early. Independent economist Cameron Bankery wonders if we're really going to shave expenses to the tune of around 2.3 percentage points of GDP.
10: It's happened before, but you know, the political fallout of that, because you're effectively cutting core government services, tend to be pretty large. Well, the commitment is that we're going to go through it again. So it'll be interesting to see how that unfolds both economically and politically.
9: Waikato's district mayor is celebrating the Waikato Expressway win.

0: From Budget 2026, it will be extended 12 kilometres to the tune of $1.7 billion. The funding will be for the Cambridge to Piarere Road of national significance. Mayor Axel Beck says they have a couple of such roads in the region yet to be constructed.
1: From a safety point of view, and I guess a productivity perspective, this was the more important one. So, yeah, delighted to see that being funded.
0: A new 158-bed ward tower for Whangarei Hospital is set to enable more Northlanders to be treated in the region. It was announced in yesterday's budget, alongside design and enabling works for hospital redevelopments in Tauranga, Hawke's Bay and Palmerston North. Whangarei Mayor Ken Cooper says a hospital rebuild's been on the cards for some time.
2: I think this is definitely part of it. So, yes, it's a great need and it's been well identified and well signalled for a long time.
0: Business Canterbury says the budget is responsible, but the South Island needs more long-term thinking. Despite the government's infrastructure focus, the only direct funding for the South in yesterday's budget is for strengthening five state highways. Chief Executive Leanne Watson says businesses need policies and investment that make it easier to do business and drive long-term growth.
3: An investment in our infrastructure ahead of demand is absolutely critical to making that happen. So that'll definitely be a message that we will deliver next week to the Minister of Finance when we have her here in Christchurch.
0: Hopes for movement on a tentative US and Iran deal over the weekend as both sides exchange fire. US sources report negotiators have agreed to the framework of a deal which would extend their ceasefire for 60 days. It would also launch negotiations on the future of Iran's nuclear program and open the Strait of Hormuz. Meanwhile, Iran's tried to strike a US base in Kuwait overnight, and the US has struck drones over the strait and a port. Correspondent Vincent McAvaney told Andrew Dickens the leaders of both countries are yet to approve the agreement.
4: Donald Trump is reported to have sent a draft peace agreement to allies, including Israel, but is still undecided. He says he wants a few more days to think about it.
0: Hamilton City Council's increasing the entry fee for the Hamilton Gardens enclosed gardens for out-of-towners. It will increase to $27.50 from October. That's Newstalk ZB News with Spark for Business.
5: Shortly on the program, the budget, obviously, Nicola Willis with some of the numbers and the thoughts. Tim and Katie do the week, given it's a Friday, and what a weekend we got coming. Richie Barnett on the Warriors v the Panthers.
6: The News Talk ZB Sports. Shock scenes from the French Tennis Open second round. Top seed and tournament favourite Jannik Sinner has been beaten by world number 56, Juan Manuel Cirundolo, across five sets in searing Parisian heat. He was serving for a straight sets win, but turned into a stricken figure as fatigue took hold. Sinner describes his predicament at 5-1 up in the third.
7: Starting to feel very dizzy. Tried to serve it out, but didn't have a lot of energy. Fourth set, I let it go a little bit, trying to have a bit more energy in the fifth. Very important game. The first one couldn't hold, and then it went all a bit downwards.
6: Women's top seed Aryna Sabalenka has advanced. Tennis coverage with Eye Institute. 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New Zealand have dominated Ireland on the second day of their maiden cricket test at Belfast. The hosts were dismissed for 179 in their first innings. At one stage they were 38 for 6 and are following on at 65 for 2 in reply to the visitors 490 for 8. Pace bowler Nathan Smith returned figures of 6 for 40 from his 14 overs. Earlier Tom Blundell finished with his highest test score of 186 and Dean Foxcroft made 98 on debut. Smith explains the circumstances.
8: Really good with the new ball, obviously moved around a bit. It was nice to make the most of those conditions. A little bit tough with the old ball, softened up, pitch got quite slow, but thankfully the damage was done early.
6: Leading player agent Bruce Sharrock has sounded a warning over the diminishing value of the All Blacks as rugby grapples with an increasingly tough market. Sharrock, who has clients across both the rugby union and league codes, believes the battle for relevance is getting harder in the current landscape. He's been asked by the Rugby Direct podcast whether the black jersey still holds the same lure for his clients.
9: No. No, and I think that's another realisation that needs to be understood. I won't mention names, but I could speak to 24-year-old All Blacks at the moment that are talking about what happens after the World Cup. I mean, that was never the case. Once you got that jersey, you would stay there. You'd have to get the chisel to get it off your back.
6: 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I'm Andrew Alderson, and that's Newstalk ZB Sport. Mike Hosking's next.
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11: Because at one stage, Richard Allen, it looked like this season's payout could have an eight in it.
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2: Pet service forecast for Auckland and the Marine for the Manukau and Waitemata harbours. Variable 5 knots, an easterly of 10 developing this evening, sea slight. For Auckland, partly cloudy with areas of morning fog, chance of a morning and early afternoon shower in the west, light winds, high of 17 for Auckland today, dropping back to 9 overnight tonight. Tomorrow, mainly fine, then the chance of a shower at night with northeasterlies and a high of 19, low 15 Saturday night. Sunday, mostly cloudy with a chance of a shower and a high of 20 degrees.
1: Credible. Compelling. The breakfast show you can't miss. It's the Mike Hosking Breakfast with Defender. Embrace the impossible. Newstalk ZB.
3: 7 past 7. As far as the actual numbers in the budget were concerned, the headline grabber was the return to surplus early. Of course, $2.6 billion by 28-29 a year early. Borrowing is down as well. Brad Olsen, Chief Executive Principal Economist at Infometrics, back with us morning.
4: Good morning.
3: You comfortable with the forecasts going forward given the world we live in?
4: Oh, I mean, they're as good as they can be given the turmoil that's out across the world. Yes, they might be a tad optimistic, but I mean, after the last couple of years, maybe we could do with a bit of optimism. Probably most importantly, the sort of change that the Treasury is forecasting, again, doesn't feel like it's sort of completely out of the realm of possibility. And so the expectation around, you know, a return to surplus still odds on. Treasury putting that estimate at sort of 50 to 60% likelihood of still achieving the surplus.
3: What about the GDP numbers? I thought my gut was, when I looked at those numbers, and if we believe them, that's actually not bad, is it?
4: No, they're not too bad. I mean, to be clear, they're not stonking, right? You know, it's not like the economy is about to absolutely boost it. But to be fair, there is sort of the expectation that things are about to turn up. Not immediately, there's sort of that short-term hit still for the next 12 months, but then things do start to move ahead. And I think probably more importantly, when the Treasury's been looking at things, not only is the economy generally looking brighter, but clearly it would have been looking even better if not for the Iran war. And so, again, hopefully the expectation heading forward can continue to be bright enough.
3: What do you make of the trades and the money towards the trades and the economic heft that can provide? Are they doing the right thing there as opposed to uni money?
4: Oh, well, I think it's more that the focus is on areas that we know that we need sort of that skills development in. So, you know, the money's been reappropriated from fees free, which wasn't at all targeted. It didn't provide sort of, you know, the focus on skills we needed. So, yes, I think the trades training is great to see. Part of that wider package, though, I mean, the amount of money going into education, $2+ billion, is huge. You know, there's a lot going through there. We know that that hopefully will generate productivity over time. You've got more coming into infrastructure and similar as well. But I think the big challenge, though, is that most households won't see anything directly from the budget. I think that's fine. It's just that it's unusual for an election year. Instead, the money's going on more structural things so that you'll hopefully see a stronger economy in general as we head forward.
3: Let's hope so. Bradley, have an excellent weekend. Brad Olsen with us this morning. It's 9 minutes past seven. Back almost full circle moment, aren't we, with these trades as a big winner. Academy places increasing from 10,000 to 20,000 by 2030, paid for, of course, by the aforementioned fees free. Alan McDonald is EMA's Head of Advocacy and Strategy and is back with us. Alan, very good morning.
5: Morning, Mike.
3: I'm biased because I love the trades, but is this going to work? Is it material, in other words?
5: Oh, I think it is, and it's highlighting that growing trend we're seeing of a rebalancing, if you like, coming back towards the trades, and recognition that academia isn't the only pathway, or a university degree isn't the only pathway. So we're really pleased about this 10,000 extra places and a focus on getting those school leavers ready for the workplace as well.
3: Is there a coordination strategy required? In other words, you don't want everyone turning up to be a sparky. Does anyone work this through?
5: Yeah, so part of the other funding packages for the industry skills boards, the ISBs, which have come out of that very muddled Te Pukenga exercise, and they will give some direction to that. So part of their role is to work with businesses and the polytechs and say, this is what you should be training, this is what you should be doing. Fill the gaps we've got coming in the future as well as the current ones, and hopefully work in with the immigration system as well, because we use that to plug short-term gaps.
3: I said the full circle moment. We've been here before with this old let's focus on the trades thing. Do you reckon there's a material change here given AI and all that stuff?
5: Yeah, definitely. AI can't build houses, and there's a few other things that it's physically incapable of doing. It can't do manufacturing. Well, it can do a lot of manufacturing, but not all of it.

0: So, you know, definitely. And it's just really good to see that focus, because so many young people now are coming into the workplace and they're just not ready.
1: No, exactly. What did you make of it yesterday as a thing, the budget?
0: Well, I think they managed to do a little bit with very little. So I think there's some longer term stuff in there that you can see the settings maybe taking advantage of some of that good news that's still floating around in some sectors and leading on to what we hope is finally the economic recovery.
1: Exactly. All right, mate, go well. Have a good weekend. Alan McDonald, EMA's Head of Advocacy and Strategy, coming up 12 minutes past 7. Mike, I give the budget 7 out of 10. Given the high inflation interest rates in Australia, it's good to see a government not following suit and handing out the lollies. I couldn't agree with you more. Albanese has made, well, what I'm sort of tentatively hopeful about is, if you follow the pushback in Australia, he did traditionally what politicians, especially of the left, do, hand out money he doesn't have. Normally that would be, woohoo, fantastic, yahoo, love you. The pushback has been fascinating to watch, so the contrast couldn't be greater. Mike, ask Nicola if the $1 billion for rail is just to curry favour with Winston to stop him siding with Labor. He's not siding with Labor. He said that over and over again. It's not an unreasonable question, and I will. He's with us after, she's with us after 7:30. Mike, another day, another Herald story of a restaurant going under. I'm bemused, however, that Savor Restaurant Group, they've got Amano, Babaco, Abisu, Zabu, they're all restaurants, very nice restaurants in Auckland. They've recorded a record year in hospitality this week, but mainstream media didn't mention it. It's a very good point, Tim, and thank you for raising it. I'm sick and tired of the negativity. Every time, hospitality is festooned with idiots. We're over-hospoed in this country for a start, and every person who thinks they can cook a curry or flip a hamburger wants to open a restaurant, which is fine. That's your right to do it. Go for it. But then don't moan when it doesn't work. The good ones will do well. The good ones do well. The good ones have been around for years, and the good ones are permanently booked out. And that's the people we need to celebrate, not the fly-by-nighter who got a redundancy check and thought they could make some macaroni and cheese or whatever it is. 13 past.
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1: Out of Canada as regards LNG in just a couple of moments. Meantime, at 16 past 7, in the midst of the budget noise yesterday, came Fontaine.

0: Fonterra's third quarter result. We featured it very briefly towards the end of the show. Unlike the government, actually, Fonterra's rolling in money. New season starts next week. Opening forecast at $9.75 a kilo for the milk solids. Operating profit $1.8 billion. That's just for Q3, which is up $103 million. Campbell Park is the CEO at Dairy New Zealand. Back with us. Campbell, morning.
1: Morning, Mike. How are you?
0: Very well indeed. That opening range has an 11 at the top end. Have we had an 11 before?
1: Last year, I think it was close to that at the start of the season with the opening forecast at 10, but the range on the downside is also 8, so I think mirroring a fair bit of volatility out there still.
0: Yeah, indeed. But I mean, but these are golden days, aren't they?
1: Oh, look, they're very good in terms of not only in dairy, but also across the meat sector as well. Returns for farmers are strong.
0: Yeah. It's good. Where are we at with are people converting? Are people going, I'm going to get into this, or are we sort of at peak cow, peak land, all that stuff?
1: Look, in terms of peak cow number, they've come back off since 2015. There are conversions happening in Canterbury. The first thing I would say is they're generally converting out of land to a lower footprint, so that's the first thing. And the way that they're being converted is very different than how they were done historically as well. So, yep, there is conversion activity happening, but it's not back to the days when we had massive land change.
0: Yeah. So what's happening in the world to bring these numbers and this continuing growth in?
1: I think there's a couple of things. One is the strong demand for protein, and there's also very strong demand for naturally produced products. And New Zealand being pasture-based, we do have a unique position in the world around that. And then I think, that whole demand for protein, I was at the Beef and Lamb Conference last week, and related to red meat, but it's a similar trend.
0: Yeah.
1: If you look at places like the US, they've flipped their priority for protein. You've got weight loss drugs going on, so people eating less but more protein. So demand for protein overall is very strong.
0: How do you balance this? See, the story when you talk about lamb and beef, it's a quality story, so you can sell through tariffs and problems like that. A lot of dairy is bulk as opposed to quality, isn't it?
1: It's one of the most nutritionally dense foods, but one of the benefits of milk is it can be turned into a lot of products. So if you look at Fonterra with the food services business, the ingredients business, where milk ends up is not just in bulk products. So that's where the value is, and how do we try and extract that to return it to farmers?
0: Super exciting times. Good on you, mate. You have a good weekend. Campbell Parker, who's the CEO of Dairy New Zealand. That range account, he said 8 something, but it's up to 11. And if you don't follow this thing, the opening of the season, which is June, they've got a big range, obviously, because nothing's happened yet. So they've got a vibe for it. But the range narrows and then you get your final midpoint, blah, blah, blah. Anyway, the point being, it's all good. Can I just tell you quickly on LNG? And this is a country we need to look at. Canada. Overnight. Landmark energy agreement with Germany. What for? LNG. Where have you heard the term LNG before? Oh, that's right, New Plymouth. So there are people in the parliament and want to run the country who don't like the LNG, would cancel the LNG deal. The reason we're doing an LNG deal is it doesn't always rain, it's not always sunny, and it's not always windy. And so based on that, we need some sort of backup. Currently it's coal. A lot of coal. They don't like coal either. So these clowns of the left, they don't like the coal and they don't like the LNG. One of the few things Labor said re the election, they're going to cancel the LNG deal. And yet overnight, Canada has signed one with Germany. Why? And what's the connection to Canada? Left-leaning. They're a classic socialist country. Carney's a classic socialist. They're a classic left-leaning country. And yet, in fact, you can probably give Australia as an equally good example with Albanese. Classically left-leaning, classically left-wing country, and yet they're selling LNG, looking for LNG, making money for LNG. Why? Because it makes sense. So Labor still and the Greens are still caught up on the ideology. Meantime, Canada's getting on with it, and so they've signed the deal. And if we get it cancelled, we're the ones going to be missing out. 7:20.
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7: Hosking.
6: 7:23 already. Time now to mark the week. Of course, a little piece of news and current events that's powered by Micron, so therefore now worth $6 trillion. The budget, $7
8: The government is tackling New Zealand's major challenges.
6: The days of drama are gone. It reflected the state of the place. One with prospect, but difficult days ahead and discipline required. The Reserve Bank cash rate call, though, $8 If for no other reason, we had for the first time real transparency. We knew the voters and how they voted and why. Fresh air. It's always welcome, eh? Horse face duck one.
9: I got the duck in the back and I'm gonna do a quack. His hat is not black and the boots that match.
6: You literally can't make that up, can you? A behind-the-scenes reality check of what we'll be asking for your vote in a few short months. Surfing, $7 I became... Oh, it's a breaking way. Very nice. I became semi-engrossed in part because Manu Bay is awesome, but I knew those pictures were going around the world, and that's worth investing in my humble opinion. The hybrid ferry this week, $3 Because, you know, even on reveal day for the media, it doesn't work. You can't recharge it. The charge is late, and that is all that's wrong with New Zealand. The other thing that's wrong with New Zealand, the Upston pylon, $1 What a petty, navel-gazing bit of low-rent, bitter, obsessive BS this week, mainly from Stuff and Radio New Zealand, over a person and their entirely above-board entitlement. Actually, speaking of which, Stuff, again, $2 Their coverage of our acknowledgement to MP Mooney over outing him in the Luxon drama was wrong. They said we apologised. We did not apologise. Stuff literally made that up. It's sloppy. Fonterra 9. Yep, just been celebrating. They're almost AI-esque in their income stream these days. The new season range contains the aforementioned 11, as in dollars. The Moonbase, $6 because it sounds cool, but the timeline of 2032, work it out, 6 years away. You can't build a kilometre of tarmac in 6 years, far less house yourself on the moon. Gucci, $8 Naming rights for Alpine. It's going to be called Gucci Racing in F1. See, I'd rather come 7th in a Gucci than 5th in Atlassian. See, style matters. Actually, speaking of cars, the Luce, $1 It's inexplicable. The Pope, $6 Hallelujah. I like his outspoken style, but he might have been a bit OTT on the AI. It is to be learned about, I would have thought, not necessarily feared. The bloke from the Energy Saving Agency this week.

0: on that. So a couple of bad losses. Does the Labor Party pick itself up, shake itself off, and become more a centrist version, the Helen Clark, the David Longy style of Labor Party? Or are they now so entrenched in the hard left view of the world that they'll just pick another hard left leaning loser, and they are potentially therefore in opposition for a sustained period of time? That's a big picture question for you over the weekend, at King's Birthday weekend, if you have a quiet moment. There's a sort of an awkward silence. Raise that one. You say, what do you reckon the future of the Labor Party is post-Chris Hipkins come November? Meantime, back here and now, Nicola Willis with the numbers after the news, which is next here at News Talk ZB.
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11: 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The Mike Hosking Breakfast with Bailey's Real Estate. 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
12: Good morning. It's 7:30. I'm Neva Reddy Manu. Most households may not see any immediate direct benefit from the budget. It shows a return to surplus in the 2028-29 financial year, a year sooner than previously forecast. Infometrics economist Brad Olson says it includes significant investment in education and training, which should boost productivity. He told Mike Hosking it's an unusual budget for an election year.
13: Most households won't see anything directly from the budget. Instead, the money's going on more structural things so that you'll hopefully see a stronger economy in general as we head forward.
12: And Labor wants a closer look at the budget before it rules certain initiatives in or out. The party's promising an alternative fiscal plan after it's gone line by line through budget 2026. The budget includes a record $5.8 billion investment in health and lowering the bowel screening age to 56. The government's also introducing a bank levy, expected to bring in around $209 million over 4 years to pay for banking regulation. Labor's finance spokesperson Barbara Edmonds says she supports this in theory.
14: What I'll be really disappointed though is to see if that they pass on those costs to their customers, given the profits that they have.
12: Dame Linda Topp has given an impassioned speech at the Aotearoa Music Awards calling for more arts funding. Dame Linda, who lost her twin sister Dame Jules earlier this week, compared the money defence gets compared to the arts. Defence was given $4.29 billion in the budget. Dame Linda says young artists are struggling.
15: Because they're trying to put

0: through some sort of crazy arts submission to get a few lousy dollars from the government.
1: Our foreign minister says the Iranian regime somewhat knows what it's doing. US sources report US and Iranian negotiators have agreed to a deal which would extend their ceasefire for 60 days, begin nuclear talks and open the Strait of Hormuz. It's understood the new agreement hasn't yet been approved by the leadership of either country. Winston Peters spoke with the Iranian foreign minister on Wednesday, and Peters told Mike Hosking Abbas Araghchi laid out details in the memorandum of understanding.
2: All the details were there, with one exception. He did not mention the denuclearisation, but otherwise, quite a long conversation. He set out what was going to happen, and they hope to be successful in that.
1: One person's critically injured following a three-vehicle crash that's blocking State Highway 1 near the Waikawa Bridge between Levin and Manukau. Emergency services were called shortly before 6:30. Another two people have moderate injuries and delays are expected. No diversions are in place. A lack of training on using a replacement steering system's been blamed for the grounding of inter-islanders Aratere Ferry in Picton in 2024. The Transport Accident Investigation Commission's found crews were expecting a 3-degree turn, but the new system meant the ship's autopilot turned 34 degrees toward shore. Chief Accident Investigator Louise Cook says that the changes were safety critical.
3: The project had focused on installation, but with minimal regard to the change management more generally, such as safety implications and training.
1: Inter-Island has since updated training processes. And that's Newstalk ZB News with Spark for Business, building growth through tech innovation.
4: The Newstalk ZB Sport leading player agent Bruce Sharrock is imploring New Zealand Rugby to instigate a strategic overhaul or suffer the consequences. He looks after clients across rugby union and league, but believes causes for concern are mounting with union's production line. Sharrock says league and basketball are currently dominating the recruitment of the best athletes.
5: Let's get down in the trenches, roll up our sleeves and win the battles and provide pathways and persuade these guys that this is a game they should be playing and give them reasons to do it. Different thinking for rugby, because it used to be everybody wanted to be an All Black.
4: 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A seismic result in the men's second round at the French Tennis Open. World number 56, Juan Manuel Cirundolo, has ousted top seed Jannik Sinner across five sets on scorched Parisian clay. Sinner was serving for a straight sets win at 5-1 in the third, but turned into a stricken figure as fatigue took hold.
6: Woke up this morning, didn't feel very well, and tried to keep the points very short. Most in the beginning, I was hitting very clean, very good, and then I just kind of hit the wall, and that's it.
4: New Zealand have enforced the follow-on against Ireland on the second day of their maiden cricket test at Belfast. The hosts are 65 for 2 in their second innings, still trailing the visitors by 246 runs. Into our Football World Cup build-up, All Whites and Wellington Phoenix defender Tim Payne has gone viral on social media thanks to an Argentinian content creator. Valen Scarsini has identified Payne as the least known player attending the World Cup. He's called on his legion of followers to get behind the 32-year-old.
7: Por una, lo encontré dentro del grupo G en Nueva Zelanda. Se encuentra Tim Payne.
4: His audience has responded. Payne's gone from having fewer than 5,000 Instagram followers to 901,000 in just over a day. I'm Andrew Alderson, and that's Newstalk ZB Sport with Generate Putting Performance First. Generate KiwiSaver.co.nz. It's 25 minutes to 8. Mike Hosking's next.
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11: Met Service forecast for New Zealand. For Northland and Auckland, partly cloudy, isolated showers this morning, especially for Auckland. Waikato to Wellington, including Coromandel and the Central High Country, also Wairarapa. Areas of cloud or fog this morning, otherwise a fine day. Bay of Plenty, areas of cloud or fog clearing this morning, but returning this evening. Gisborne and

0: Hawke's Bay. Cloudy periods, isolated coastal showers mainly this morning. Otago, Southland and Fiordland, mainly fine. The remainder of the South Island, areas of cloud and fog clearing this morning and becoming fine everywhere. Chatham Islands, a few showers.
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2: With you, Barnett, ahead of the 8 o'clock news on the Panthers this weekend. Webster was, what was Webster doing yesterday? Oh, it's just another game, just 2 points. I mean, he says it well with a straight face, doesn't he, in the State of O stuff. Anyway, that's still to come. Meantime, back to the budget. 23 minutes away from eight. Couple more numbers. Health got shed loads, $5.8 billion. Rail got a billion, as we've told you. Education, $240 million. The levy on the banks is interesting. Surpluses sooner than we thought. Nicola Willis, anyway, is in charge of it all. She's with us. Morning.
3: Good morning, Mike.
2: You've laid down the gauntlet for the election, haven't you? If you like what we do, wear it. If you like some free money, there it. Is it that simple?
3: Yes. If you want to make a choice about this country on November 7, my message is the other guys don't have a plan other than to go back to more borrowing, more spending, more debt that will put you, your family and the future of our country at risk. Don't put it at risk. Stick with the team that are making progress. It's been tough, but we are delivering on our plan and that's going to get New Zealand ahead in the years that are following.
2: Do you worry about the quality of the health spend? I mean, you got more handed out yesterday. I'm just thinking $17,000 for every single house in this country. I'm thinking there must be some savings in there somewhere.
3: Well, we are investing heavily in health because we've got a growing and ageing population, and we are very focused on targets for that health system. You're right, it's not enough to just say we're putting more money in. That's why we've set the targets to have elective surgery waiting times coming down, the time you wait in the emergency room coming down, more specialist appointments. It's why we're doing preventative health things like investing in bowel screening, because we are going to have to keep getting more bang out of the health buck, unquestionably. And look, Sir Ian Brown is working on that every day. It's not something where you solve it with one magic bullet 1 week, but he is constantly making improvements.
2: The billion for rail, are you convinced, or is that politics?
3: Yes, I am, because it is true that the rail network in the country is degraded. It does need repairs and upgrading. That is an essential piece of maintenance spending if we want to continue having a rail network. And rail does play an important role in terms of freight, but also for commuters in our urban areas. And so that's one of those investments that you just have to do if you want to be a country whose infrastructure works.
2: The council money that Seymour wanted and got, you sold on that, or is that politics?
3: Yeah, look, I think that that is a positive policy, because what it's saying to councils is we want you consenting more homes so that housing's affordable in New Zealand. And we recognise that you need to have a reason for doing that, because many of them are pretty slow on the old consenting. And that gives them a real financial incentive to get on with it. It's a bonus payment for being a council that's consenting homes. I see David Seymour's logic. I'm pleased we're delivering on that coalition commitment, and I think a lot of councils will be positively behaving because of it.
2: The bank levy, I don't know how you can argue with a straight face. Your line was they do pretty well. I do pretty well. Why don't you text me more?
3: Well, I don't think that I want you flying off overseas, making different choices. When I look at talented people in this country, the idea that I'm going to tax them more and they'll be more inclined to invest in New Zealand, that doesn't make sense to me. When it comes to the banks, we're talking about a tiny, tiny, tiny levy relative to their bottom lines.
2: Yeah, but it's the argument.
3: And it's something already happens. Yeah, but it all, yeah,
2: it's,
3: sure.
2: It's the morals of the argument. I can afford to pay 45 cents in the dollar.
3: Well, in this case, we're talking about a levy that is a 0 point percentage point. It already happens in Australia, the UK, other countries around the world. And it's already the case that banks and financial institutions pay levies for their regulation through the Financial Markets Authority, through the Commerce Commission. This is just bringing us into line with that.
2: The rainy day fund, I get it, but you've already got calls to spend it. Isn't that your risk?
3: Yeah, look, of course, and I understand that, because a lot of people are doing it tough. But what we're saying is Treasury's view is that the oil price will be coming down, that fuel prices will be stabilising. That's what our forecasts are predicated on. But if that doesn't happen and prices spike again or they stay higher for longer, I want to be able to look New Zealanders in the eye and say, we're ready for this. We will take further prudent responses if they are required, and we've put aside the funds to do so.
2: Shane Jones popped off on the old retirement spray you gave everybody yesterday. Peters calls it an unfortunate mistake. What happened there?
3: I didn't give a spray. In my remarks to...

0: with the media and my speech, I stated clear facts about the fact that the cost of superannuation in the next year alone will rise by $1.8 billion. That cost is going to accelerate for taxpayers over the forecast period. And I want New Zealanders to understand that the superannuation issues we've talked about are here and now. And this is a time for politicians to start talking about what changes we might make in the future so we can sustain universal superannuation, which I know Winston agrees with me on. We've got to have universal superannuation, but do it without whacking younger taxpayers with very heavy tax bills in the future to keep it going. So let's start talking now about what small, small changes we could make that could make the whole scheme more affordable.
1: Can you keep it civil?
0: Of course. I'm really proud of the three parties in our coalition. Of course, we're different, but we've come together on a budget in a very difficult time for the New Zealand economy in the midst of a global fuel crisis, and we've all agreed on this budget. The whole cabinet is voting for it. We've delivered on the different commitments of different parties, but we all agree being financially responsible, ensuring this economy is growing, those are things that we can get behind, and this is a budget that makes progress on all those fronts.
1: You sound a bit hoarse. Did you have another one of those office functions last night where things can go wrong with journalists?
0: No, but what I did was a huge amount of talking yesterday, Mike, and I'll be doing a huge amount of talking today, so there might be some lemon honey at one point.
1: All right, nice to talk to you. Have a good weekend. Nicola Willis, Finance Minister. Mike, nothing's stopping you from giving to charity. That wasn't my point. The point was the Act point, and that is that we said no new taxes, this is a new tax. And the defence of the new tax, or levy, was they do quite well. So therefore, if that's your argument, rightly or wrongly in my opinion, then if you do quite well, why don't you apply that theory to everyone who does, quote-unquote, quite well? So it wasn't the point of the charity, it was the point of the morals of it all. 17-2.
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0: generation that gets it? It's one of the more astounding questions that is still asked to this day. It comes from the Muldoon era, and that is that if you give me some money, you've worked your life, you've got your taxes. Probably Winston still argues it, but no. Why do you think we run a deficit? We have less than no money. So therefore, whatever tax was paid in 1982, 1989, 1993, 1997, 2006, 2009, 2018, etc., it's all gone. It's gone every single year. All the tax in this country that is given each and every year not only gets spent, but we then go and need to borrow some. And that's why you want an annual surplus, not an annual deficit. So the idea you've worked your whole life and somewhere there's a pot of money just waiting for you, specially put aside so you can have your superannuation, that's not real. And in fact, it never has been. Morning, Mike. You mentioned QMU wines. Jake at Villegrad's has won gold on the international stage for his 25 Pinot Gris. Fantastic news. I'm very pleased. Yeah, Andrew mentioned the Coddington, the QMU River Coddington. It's $100 a bottle, though. I mean, mind you, it's the best wine in the world. That's one of the great joys of wine, is that, yes, $100 for a bottle of wine is a lot, but if you're paying $100 for a bottle of Chardonnay and it is the best in the entire world, that's an experience that a lot of people can actually enjoy, isn't it? Mike, just want to send you a quick message before work. Thank you for doing what you do. Always enjoy listening to you every morning, either live or on catch-up. I thank you for your relentless drive to see our country live up to what it can be. Have a great holiday. Hope you survive the shopping. Heading to the UK myself in a few weeks. Very nice of you to say, Pete. Shopping was interesting. It wasn't going to be a shopping trip, and I was more than happy with that, until it was a shopping trip. And you know who I'm talking about. And it started off as not a shopping trip because we're not materialists and that's not the way we conduct ourselves and that's not the way you live life and we have other priorities, quote unquote, quote unquote, until all of a sudden it became a shopping trip because we've got a long list of stuff we need to get. What do you do? What you do is you carry the bags and you shut up. Life lesson, 11 away from 8.
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2: Little doubt a new levy on banks will end up coming out of New Zealanders' pockets. Confidence a trades training boom won't funnel students into the same industries. The number of breast cancer cases is set to grow almost 50% in 20 years. And in sport, New Zealand force Ireland to follow on the second day of their maiden cricket test at Belfast. New emails have revealed untested safety concerns over the Crusaders horses. You can find out more nzherald.co.nz.
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3: Righto, seven away from eight. This is the one for the Warriors. The Panthers top of the table and we're second, right? So how many times have we been involved in the top of the table clash before? Think about that one for a moment. Richie Barnett's with us. Morning, Richie.
4: Good morning, Mike.
3: The origin aspect of this and who's missing and who's not missing, etc., is that going to be a factor, do you think, or not?
4: So interesting. I think it will become a factor. And we've seen players actually come from origin and test matches perform extremely well. So I'm expecting that someone like Nathan Cleary comes into the side, either late or early, and just wave his wand in this game.
3: Yeah.
4: They're so experienced. I mean, this is a team that's won four premierships. You know, they know how to win games when it matters.
3: Yes, they do. What about someone like Metcalf? Can he come in late, come in early and wave his wand as well?
4: I am so interested in finding out whether he actually does play. I know he hasn't had much reps underneath his belt. I know he's right prime, ready to go. I think they have to use him. If they have to use him this weekend, or else it's just an asset waiting. Sitting there, and he needs game time.
3: Yeah, I agree with you. Webster said yesterday, look, this is just 2 points. I mean, which technically, of course, is correct. Is there more to it than that or not?
4: I love the psychological aspect of it. You know, I really genuinely believe that when you go into a match, you're up against the best of the best. You treat it that way. Mentally, you go into it knowing that you need to get one over them. You need to find where you're at and actually attack them. And they say, yes, you take the learnings from a game, but I genuinely believe that they need to get out there and just show what they've actually done this season. Yeah. They are the premier side. You know, the last 5 or 6 games, they've proven that they are the better side in the competition. So start performing like it is and seal the deal.
3: Yeah, the mental side of the equation is fascinating, isn't it? You can run it both ways. So Penrith might be going, we're the best, and then they're a bit slack on the day. We might freak out or we might not. So that's what makes it interesting as well, isn't it?
4: It does, and I think that experience for the younger players, I mean, the Warriors have got many young talents that are coming through that never have really experienced something like this. Combat Stadium will be huge. They're up against a side that's playing at home, so they get to experience for the first hand what it looks like, what it feels like, and that'll grow. That'll be something that they'll take and take the learnings and then move into the finals where it'll matter most.
3: What worries me is if we lose badly, because does that then tell us the Panthers are in a league of their own if the second team can't come close?
4: You are so right. It is actually that level where I'm sitting back going, they can actually turn that dial around and force a team like the Warriors, who've had such a nice run through this last 6 games. They've got the referees' decisions. They've had everything put on their plate because they've earned the right to do that. Let's put it that way. They've absolutely earned it. But this side can really be that side.
3: Wow.
4: It can be the difference between, yes, it is. When you've got the origin players in that side, it can be that way.
3: It's going to be fantastic. Good on you, mate. Nice to catch up. You have a good weekend. Enjoy the watch, Richie Barnett. By the way, the State of Origin record audience, total television reach of 5.771, total TV audience of 3.995, which is up 6.2 on the previous year. 1.5 million on the streaming is a record as well, which beat the previous Origin last year, which beat FIFA's World Cup semi-final between the Matildas, Australia and England. And so that is all juxtaposed against what currently is the broadcast deal, which is sort of being negotiated as we speak. But if you ever want to see a local-ish sport that's on fire, rugby league it is. Mike, on another point, why do these so-called entertainers always attack the government at their awards functions? Because they're losers, is the answer. They're straight up and down losers. Last night it was Dame Top. And what worries me, I can't work out who's the bigger villain. Is it the entertainer for moaning, or is it the media for giving it the headlines? If you look at the media this morning and the coverage of last night's music awards, who won? You don't know, because that's not the story. The story is somebody got up and whined yet again about their lot, and it's not fair, and we want more money, and how come we don't have a better deal? Wah, wah, wah. And it seems to me all you have to do, instead of celebrating success, which is what actually an awards ceremony is for, and instead of celebrating success, let's have a bitch-a-thon. And by having a good bitch-a-thon, what's the media going to be attracted to? Negative headlines. I mean, explain that to me and back that up. How come old Marlon, who seems to be

0: some sort of genius who's about to go and retire anyway. How come he doesn't get the coverage? Because he's the winner. He was one of the big winners of the night. Why doesn't he get all the noise? Why does somebody moaning yet again about their lack of government support? Or let me just give you a counter argument to that. If you're in the arts and you want to be successful, why don't you do something that actually earns you some money instead of just relying on the government forever paying your bills? Just a thought. Tim and Katie, after the news, which is next here at News Talk ZB.
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10: 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Agenda-setting news and opinion. It's the Mike Hosking Breakfast with Arvida Retirement Communities. This is News Talk ZB News.
11: Good morning. It's 8 o'clock. I'm Neva Reddy Manu. Finance Minister Nicola Willis hopes her budget will convince voters to re-elect the government in November. It includes significant investment in infrastructure and health. It also shows a return to surplus in the 2028-29 financial year, a year sooner than previously forecast. Willis told Mike Hosking her message is simple.
12: The other guys don't have a plan other than to go back to more borrowing, more spending, more debt that will put you, your family and the future of our country at risk.
11: There's little doubt a new levy on banks will end up coming out of New Zealanders' pockets. This year's budget deals the levy to banks, non-bank deposit takers, insurers and other financial market participants to cover the costs of Reserve Bank services. It's expected to recover about $209 million over the next 4 years. Massey University banking professor Claire Matthews says it's a sensible idea, but
13: New Zealanders will still be paying it, but they'll be paying it wearing their customer hat rather than their taxpayer hat.
11: Confidence a trades training boom won't funnel students into the same industries. The budget doubles Trades Academy places to 20,000 over 4 years, giving more secondary students access to construction, electrical and agricultural training while at school. Employers and Manufacturers Association Head of Advocacy, Alan McDonald, told Mike Hosking, the new industry skills boards will help direct training to where demand is.
14: Part of their role is to work with businesses and the polytechs and say, this is what you should be training, this is what you should be doing. Fill the gaps we've got coming in the future as well as the current ones, and hopefully work in with the immigration system as well.
11: Praise for the government.

0: Investment into our roading network. The budget sets aside $400 million to strengthen roads, which close frequently due to severe weather and natural hazards. It will focus on key routes, including State Highway 2's Waiawaka Gorge on the east coast. Gisborne Mayor Rahit Stoltz says it's already been closed this year and economically hurt the region.
1: At this stage, if we have to close the Waiawaka Gorge, it costs our regions up to $8 million a day.
0: Whangarei's mayor says a new 158-bed ward tower at Whangarei Hospital will mean better outcomes. It's been funded in yesterday's budget, alongside design and enabling works for hospital redevelopments in Tauranga, Hawke's Bay and Palmerston North. Ken Cooper says a whole Northland region will benefit.
2: We have a great desire to help to get people in Northland treated in Northland and keep them in Northland close to their family. So this will be really good.
0: The number of people living with breast cancer is set to grow almost 50% in 20 years. A new study published in the New Zealand Medical Journal states cases will rise from about 3,500 a year to over 5,200, thanks to a growing and ageing population, Emily Ansell reports.
3: The research states Māori and Pacific women will continue to be diagnosed at higher rates, with projections for Māori nearly doubling. Meanwhile, Asian women will likely see the largest proportional increase in cases. The study's researchers recommend screenings be improved through tools such as AI.
0: Three people are injured, one critically, following a three-vehicle crash that's blocking State Highway 1 near the Waikawa Bridge between Levin and Manukau. That's Newstalk ZB News with Spark for Business.
4: To Newstalk ZB Sport, to shock scenes from the French Tennis Open with the second round exit of the men's top seed. Craig Gabriel reports.
5: Yannick Sinner has been suspect in hot conditions, but he clarified his physical condition that resulted in his dramatic capitulation from a situation of being one game away from victory to be going home. He was leading Juan Manuel Sorondolo 6-3, 6-2, 5-1, and he'd been up 4 love, but he began to feel dizzy, having woken up not feeling great. He said he couldn't generate energy from that stage, and while it was hot, he didn't blame the weather. He ended up losing 3-6, 2-6, 7-5, 6-1, 6-1, and his chance of a career slam.
4: Tennis coverage with Eye Institute. 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Leading player agent Bruce Sharrock has floated an NPC draft idea to reinvigorate the pathways in New Zealand rugby. He's calling for positions to be left vacant on Super Rugby rosters that can only be filled after the NPC. Sharrock's told the Rugby Direct podcast each franchise should communicate the positions they need filled to create interest.
6: I'm looking for a tight forward. I'm looking for a lock, a prop, whatever it is. They're all known. The fan base then is watching NPC, and every week the media, the marketing machine of NZR is talking about who's hot, who's not.
4: Ireland is 65 for 2 at stumps, 246 runs in arrears, following on the second day of their maiden cricket test against New Zealand at Belfast. And a stunning admission from a New South Wales league great after his former team's come-from-behind victory in the State of Origin opener. Debates raged since Queensland fullback Kalyn Ponga is sending off for a high tackle with 23 minutes left. Reviewing the game on Channel 9, Andrew Johns has assessed the second half turning point.
7: I'm as blue as they come. Everyone knows that. I spit the dummy when we lose. But he didn't deserve to be sent off. And if he doesn't get sent off, we were no chance of winning. Simple as that.
4: I'm Andrew Alderson, and that's Newstalk ZB Sport with Generate. Putting performance first, generatekiwisaver.co.nz. Mike Hosking's next.
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11: Met Service forecast for Auckland and the Marine for the Manukau and Waitemata harbours. Variable 5 knots, an easterly of 10 developing this evening, sea slight. For Auckland, partly cloudy with areas of morning fog, chance of a morning and early afternoon shower in the west, light winds, high of 17 for Auckland today, dropping back to 9 overnight tonight. Tomorrow, mainly fine, then the chance of a shower at night with northeasterlies and a high of 19, low 15 Saturday night. Sunday, mostly

0: cloudy with a chance of a shower and a high of 20 degrees.
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0: I knew the song. So, latter part of the program yesterday, we were playing the woman who did the song originally, whose name I can't remember, who's going to be appearing at the 250th birthday party at on the Mall in Washington. Who McBride? Martina McBride. And I thought, that's a good song. I know the song. Where do I know the song from? And so I know it's on my playlist. It's on my stick. So I went and probed my stick last night and had a look, and I found it, and it's this woman here, who I thought, as I said to Sam this morning, it's Mary Chapin Carpenter. And turns out it was Gretchen Peters. And it doesn't matter who it is, because this is a better version. And the funny thing about this song is it's called Independence Day, and you can see why Trump picked it for Independence Day. But the problem, if you know the song, is it's about a woman escaping domestic violence and she burns down the house. So maybe Trump did know about the song and he's burning down the house, and so there's the link. I don't know what's going on anyway. It is 8:08.
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0: Timothy Wilson, Catherine Hawkesby, good morning to you both.
2: Good morning. Good morning.
3: I have a text in from my sister off the back of your little rant before the news.
0: Yes.
3: She says, could not agree more with Mike this morning. Was so pissed that the media focused on the whinging Labour voters at the Music Awards wanting more money for the arts. This country does not know how to be happy or celebrate success. What a pathetic pack of losers.
0: I love Jessica. She's my favourite sister-in-law.
3: I know.
0: She's since.
2: So oh, my goodness. Fan.
0: God bless her.
2: Hey, look, I'm not with Jules Holland at all. I think we need to spend more on defence, because Xi Jinping's been saying get ready for war since 2018. China's had the fastest rearmament in 200 years. The European defence budgets have increased by 30% over the last decade. We need to catch up.
0: Problem with that, Tim, is none of those people at that audience last night understand any of that, and nor are they interested. And if you gave them $2 billion, it would be gone in a week and a half on Lord knows what. It just saddens me. Jessica's right. We have lost the ability to celebrate now, and it's as much the media's fault as it is as the top twins in moaning. And I feel sorry. What's the worst job? Answer me this question. First start of a 10. What's the most miserable job in arts in this country? Is it the new CEO of Radio New Zealand? Or is it the Minister of Arts and Culture, Paul Goldsmith?
3: Oh, it's got to be the Minister of Arts and
2: Culture. It's got to be Paul Goldsmith, yeah, because he gets rinsed at every event he goes to.
3: He just turns up and gets abused. I just wouldn't bother going.
0: No.
3: They just attack him every time. What's the point?
0: Do you know the interesting thing? The Radio Awards are next week, and he turns up to the Radio Awards, and I'm just thinking about it. He's never been abused at the Radio Awards.
3: Well, we're a classier crowd, aren't we, obviously?
0: No, it's not.
2: But that's because,
0: anyone's ever said that.
2: That's because you don't go. So he's safe.
0: But that's I don't remember, not just him, but who was the Labour Arts Minister? That was Broadcasting's Willie Jackson. So I think we generally behave ourselves. I've just never understood. There's something about that thespian-esque artist type crowd that are just permanently miserable and angry and downtrodden. And you can't escape from the fact, and I mean, I interview a lot of musicians on this program and I love them and all that and what they do creatively, but you can't escape from the fact a lot of them don't make any money, and they don't make any money because they're actually not that good.
3: I'm surprised they missed the opportunity at the Music Awards not to open with, now that Aisha Verrill has dropped her debut album.
0: Very true.
3: I would have opened with that.
0: Very, very
2: true. Can I just say, well, I'm a bit disappointed the Radio Awards is so sedate. Radio used to be a haven of miscreants.
0: Do you reckon
2: troubled people?
0: I think that, Timothy, is it's an urban myth. When I got into radio, they used to say, oh, mate, it's not like the old days. And every year

0: Or every decade they go, yeah, but it's not like it used to be, eh? And I've been around for 40 years, and it's pretty much been the same the whole time.
1: Here's the deal. I went to an event held by a significant media company, and one of the leaders did a shoey. Now that's the kind of event.
0: What year was that?
1: I'm not going to tell you.
0: But what year was it? Was it recently?
1: Oh, it was about 4 years ago.
0: 4 years ago, someone did a shoey. That was Jason.
1: Jason does a shoey every Friday. That doesn't count.
0: I tell you what, have you read the media column this morning in the Herald?
2: No.
1: What's happening?
0: Okay, so they're looking, Radio New Zealand's looking for a new CEO, and they've run through a list of, they've done one of their regular lists, which involves about 812 people, everyone you can think of, including Luke Metcalf and Helen Clark. Anyway, one of the names in there is old Jace, our boss. And I tell you what, if Jason turned up at Radio New Zealand, one of two things would happen. One, the place would get blown up within a day, or two, he'd have a heart attack and die. I'm just not sure which one would come first.
2: Probably both. I can't believe you're not on that list. You would be
0: If I could get my hands on Radio New Zealand, I guarantee you, I can lay this challenge down to the board right now. Brent Impey's an old mate of mine. He's the new chairman of the board, and Brent knows I'm good for it. If you give me... Give me three months at Radio New Zealand. I will turn that place around. First stop, breakfast show, the Mike Hosking Breakfast National Radio. I'm on. So there's your first ratings juggernaut, and the rest will be easy to follow.
1: Mate, you can't even organise a holiday.
0: That's actually true.
1: You're grizzling about it being a shopping expedition.
0: Well, it is, Katie.
1: There's a bit of hubris.
0: Fess up now.
2: What do you mean?
0: The shopping expedition aspect of the holiday.
2: I just said to you, I need new jeans. You said I'm looking for jeans, and I said I also am looking for jeans, and you said this isn't the most supposed to be a shopping holiday, but we both need jeans, okay. So we're going to have to go shopping.
1: Pick up some jeans. Do you know what a coatigan is?
0: A who?
2: Yes.
1: A coatigan. What's a coatigan, Mike?
0: I just said who. I don't
1: Kate
0: know. What is
1: know.
0: It, Katie?
2: It's like a long cardigan that can also pass.
0: Oh, is that
2: what
0: you said? Like a shacket?
2: Yeah, it can sort of like a shacket.
1: Exactly. Why don't you pick up a coatigan, a nice merino coatigan?
0: I reckon I'm going to get a pair of stovepipe jeans and a coatigan, and I'm going to come back looking super cool. Listen, I've got to take a break. 14
1: And then you're going to run.
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2: Aura 5, Katie, you into it?
4: I'm so excited. I can't even tell you. I was just before we came on air looking at how to pre-order it. I am so excited. And new colors. The big thing about wearables and the thing about Aura is it's the best metrics in the world, but it's so chunky on your hand. And the fact they've got a 40% slimmer hardware is sensational.
2: This, it sounds like an iPhone 17, 16, 15, 14 scenario where you just can't wait to get into it.
4: It is. I'm not usually excited about tech like that, but I would buy that over a new phone, and I desperately need a new phone, but I would hold off and buy the new ring over the new phone.
2: Would you rather, for the $13.50 subscription monthly, would you rather have $13.50 for Aura or $13.50 for Hey You?
5: What's Hey You? Is that the same thing?
2: No. Hey You's a streaming service, Tim.
5: Oh, well, okay. Yeah.
4: Hey, well, that's what I was thinking. Over a barrel because Hey You's got hacks, so it does have me over a barrel. Yeah. I've got to have
5: Because I was thinking when you're doing $13.50, I'm like, that's a streaming service, and what's Aura streaming?
2: Well, we've got $13. The good news is, Tim, Amazon locked us out, so we've got $13.50 to pay for the Aura now. So fiscally, we're like Nicola's budget, we're neutral, so it's worked out quite well. By the way,
5: can I ask a quick question about the holiday? Who's looking after the pooch? What's happening with the pooch? Is the pooch coming with you?
2: We haven't sorted that yet, actually.
4: We were just saying off
2: air.
4: We're
2: hoping someone will come around. I don't know. It's only
4: the reach
2: 2 weeks.
4: Of Mike asking breakfast, because when I gave the impassioned plea for out of desperation for a dog sitter, I'm still getting stopped in the supermarket by people offering to look after the dog. So it's incredible the reach. Thankfully, we have someone. But when Tim asked me off here if I was looking forward to the trip, I was like, I'm kind of anxious. They were like, why? And I said, because I hate leaving
5: the dog.
4: I'm so worried about the dog.
2: To be fair on the dog, we've not only got a person, we've got a backup person plus also a second tier, whatever you call it, second drop. So we've got three people, just in case something's go wrong.
5: If they fall over, my mate Lindsay will volunteer as well. So you're pretty safe. Don't worry about that.
2: Has Lindsay just been paroled? What's happening with Lindsay now?
5: No, Lindsay's lovely.
2: Oh, okay. Oh, it's she. Okay.
5: No.
2: Well, it's just a random name, Tim. You just said Lindsay's going to. I mean, we need a bit more detail on that. It's like, oh, don't worry, Lindsay will do it. Oh, so who's looking after the dog? Well, Lindsay is. I mean, it's just like, what?
5: Lindsay?
2: Lindsay?
5: Lindsay's good. Lindsay's good.
2: My highlight, just quickly. By the way, Katie, are you obsessed with the metrics? Are you so obsessed with the metrics that you've forgotten how to live?
4: I did read that this week, that we are getting so obsessed with how to live a well, happy, healthy, biologically advantageous life that we're forgetting to actually just, you know,
5: live.
4: Smell the roses and enjoy life. Yeah. And I think there's a lot of truth in that.
2: Yeah, and you're giving someone $13.50 a month for that. By the way... My best moment of the, and this is an insight into the youth of New Zealand, my best moment, or one of the best moments yesterday in the budget with Nicola Willis, was when she looked up to her family and her kids and thanked them and said she wasn't home enough and she was in tears. And I thought, what a brilliant moment. Sammy comes in this morning. Sammy, by the way, next week at the Radio Awards is debuting his, and I'm not making this up.
5: The suit?
2: It's another suit. He's debuting fresh from Vietnam, Cambodia or Thailand, possibly all three. He's debuting a burgundy suit.
5: Wow. Oh, okay.
2: Yeah. It's almost
5: made
2: worth cancelling the holiday to be there see that.
5: Is this a slavery suit? I'm just wondering.
2: It's probably close to it. I would imagine so. I mean, it came in at $42.50, so I mean that's more expensive than the $39.95 the previous year's suit. So, but I think there are three or four 19-year-olds or 17-year-olds have been on it. Having said that, the most touching moment of that budget was her looking up at her kids and then crying. Sam comes in this morning. First thing he says to me, he goes, "The budget, blah blah blah." He goes, "Tell you what, could have done without the tears." And I went, honestly.
5: Here's the deal. Once he gets married and starts having babies, he'll be crying. He'll be surfing in a tsunami of tears.
2: You reckon that's what

0: make you cry, and it's beautiful.
1: Ever since he painted as Dick Chateau Grey, he's not been the same.
0: Do we have long enough to unpack that last day?
1: No, we don't.
0: I don't think we do.
1: Listen, you have a lovely weekend, Timothy, and Katie, you have a lovely weekend. She said to me, Tim, she said, "Will you hold my hand during turbulence?" And I thought, oh, this is going to be so high maintenance, this whole thing.
2: I'm not a good flyer.
0: No!
2: I'm not a great flyer.
0: Oh, this is lovely. Hold her damn hand. Do the thing. You're away from Lulu.
2: I'll be crying over the dog.
0: Look in each other's eyes. I'll take a break from the marriage counselling for a couple of weeks, and then I'll get you back together when you're back.
1: Can just text me Lindsay's number, will you? And we'll sort of see if we can.
0: I'll just have to check with her parole officer.
1: See how we're going. Nice to see you, Tim Wilson, Kate Hawkesby, 822.
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4: 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Millions more in funding for our rising prison population. Donald Trump yet to sign off on a tentative agreement between the US and Iran. 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
11: Good morning. It's 8:30. I'm Neva Reddy Manu. Finance Minister Nicola Willis says the government's determined to get results from its increased spending on health. The budget allocates $34 billion to health over the next year. That's about $17,000 per household. Willis told Mike Hosking the government's investing more due to our growing and ageing population, but it expects measurable outcomes from that investment.
12: It's not enough to just say we're putting more money in. That's why we've set the targets to have elective surgery waiting times coming down, the time you wait in the emergency room coming down, more specialist appointments.
11: The change to bowel cancer screening eligibility is being seen as a step forward, but a small one. Yesterday's budget announcement saw confirmation the screening age will be lowered from 58 to 56. Health Minister Simeon Brown says it will give access to more than 200,000 more people. Bowel Cancer New Zealand CE Peter Huskinson says that they always welcome anything that moves the screening age down.
13: The general sense would be right direction, probably wrong speed, but a lot more that we could do together to work to accelerate that move to the commitment that was made to screen at 45.
11: Meanwhile, S&P Global Ratings Director Martin Fu says that the government's residual cash deficit is still projected to widen in the next year. He says the earlier than expected return to surplus is far from guaranteed.
14: That's still predicated on things going pretty well in the Middle East, a relatively quick resolution to the Middle East crisis, and relatively tight operating expenditure control.
11: And the government is committing just under $500 million to tackle the rising prison population. It's part of a $1.3 billion investment into policing, corrections and other law and order agencies. Jordan Dunn has more.
15: Corrections Minister Mark Mitchell says a bulk of the money will go towards employing hundreds of extra prison officers. He says New Zealand's prison population is hitting new peaks and it is investing in keeping staff and prisoners safe. It is the third consecutive budget the government has increased corrections spending.
11: A fatal house fire which killed a Christchurch mother and daughter has been ruled not suspicious. 23-year-old Rosemary Couch and her 3-year-old daughter, Sapphire Hope, died in the blaze at their Maere Ho home.

0: 2 weeks ago. Detective Senior Sergeant Joe Carolyn says the fire started in a bedroom and an electrical fault's been ruled out. It's been referred to the coroner. A three-vehicle crash involving a truck that's left three people injured, one critically, is blocking State Highway 1 between Levin and Manukau. The road's expected to be closed for several hours while investigations are underway, with no detours available. Donald Trump's yet to sign off on a tentative agreement between the US and Iran. US sources report negotiators from both sides have reached a deal to extend the ceasefire for 60 days, begin nuclear talks, and open the Strait of Hormuz. It's understood neither of the nation's leaders have approved the agreement. US Treasury Secretary Scott Bessent says Trump's not going to take a bad deal.
1: He has several red lines, and Iran has to turn over their highly enriched uranium. They cannot pursue a nuclear weapon, and the Strait of Hormuz has to free transit.
0: And that's News Talk ZB News with Spark for Business, building growth through tech innovation.
2: To News Talk ZB Sport, New Zealand have dominated Ireland on the second day of their maiden cricket test at Belfast. The hosts were dismissed for 179 in their first innings and are following on at 65 for 2, still 246 runs in arrears, in reply to the visitors 490 for 8. Pace bowler Nathan Smith returned figures of 6 for 40 from his 14 overs. Earlier, Tom Blundell finished with his highest test score of 186 and Dean Foxcroft made 98 on debut. Smith explains the circumstances.
3: Really good with the new ball, obviously moved around a bit. It was nice to make the most of those conditions. A little bit tough with the old ball, softened up. Pitch got quite slow, but thankfully the damage was done early.
2: News Talk ZB's international cricket coverage with Masterstroke by Rosine, helping you master your decorating projects. A seismic result in the men's second round of the French Tennis Open. World number 56-1 Manuel Cirundolo has ousted top seed Yannick Sinner across five sets on scorched Parisian clay. Sinner was serving for a straight sets win at 5-1 in the third, but turned into a stricken figure as fatigue took hold.
4: Woke up this morning, didn't feel very well, and tried to keep the points very short. Also in the beginning, I was hitting very clean, very good, and then I just kind of hit the wall, and that's it.
2: The Tim Payne train is showing no signs of slowing down ahead of the Football World Cup. The All Whites name has gone viral in South America after being identified by an Argentine content creator as the least known player at the tournament. Payne's social media following has grown from fewer than 5,000 Instagram followers on Wednesday to 939,000 and counting. A Spanish tribute song has followed. Senor Payne has responded accordingly.
5: Hola, todos. Muchas gracias por todo el apoyo. Disculpen mi español, sigo practicando el Duolingo.
2: I'm Andrew Alderson, and that's News Talk ZB Sport with Generate. 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It's 25 minutes to 9. Mike Hosking is next.
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7: Met Service forecast for New Zealand. For Northland and Auckland, partly cloudy, isolated showers this morning, especially for Auckland. Waikato to Wellington, including Coromandel and the Central High Country, also Wairarapa. Areas of cloud or fog this morning, otherwise a fine day. Bay of Plenty, areas of cloud or fog clearing this morning, but returning this evening. Gisborne and Hawke's Bay, cloudy periods, isolated coastal showers mainly this morning. Otago, Southland and Fiordland, mainly fine. The remainder of the South Island, areas of cloud and fog clearing this morning and becoming fine everywhere. Chatham Islands, a few showers.
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8: G'day Mike, thanks for your very positive program. Currently I'm in Waikato CCC. Most things turning to custard, heart, lungs and the works. I think it's decision day. I've listened to most of the morning and it's getting me through the issues with laughter. and what makes sense. Enjoy your trip, Nigel. I wish you nothing but the best. Mike, I'm anxious at the thought of you being away for a couple of weeks. Let me tell you this for nothing. I think you'll be fine. But if

0: Anyone deserves a holiday, it's very nice of you to say. Since when do you not like shopping? Good question. Every time you're on Kate's Insta, you have a sweet new T-shirt on. No, they're old T-shirts. That's just stuff at the back of the wardrobe. Don't you worry about that. I'm frugal as you know what. 23 minutes away from 9.
1: International correspondence with NZI Insurance. Peace of mind for New Zealand business.
0: Murray Olds is with us. How are you, man?
2: Michael, very good morning. Busy week over here.
0: Yes, indeed. I'm losing track of all the ISIS brides you've got that are having charges laid against them. Is this a new one or a recent arrival or one that's been there a while or what?
2: No, this woman who was charged yesterday arrived back in Australia last September. She too was held in one of those camps in northern Syria, caught by, I think, the Kurds and was kept in this camp. But this woman, 34 years old, she got back last September. Interestingly, she was charged in the same week as the other women arrived back from Canberra. So obviously federal police have spoken to the women who have just arrived, and they've got more information about this woman who's been living in Melbourne. She's 34 years old, as I said. She's been charged with being a member of a terrorist organisation, you know, of joining ISIS and of entering a declared zone. You've got the two Melbourne women, Mike. They're about 53 and 31. We understand mother and daughter. They were charged earlier this month with crimes against humanity, owning a slave and enslavement. And a 32-year-old was arrested in Sydney. She also is facing the same charges as the woman from Melbourne, being a member of ISIS and remaining in that declared zone. So four women facing charges.
0: Quality individuals. Now, this 3M thing, it seems to me to have come from nowhere, did it?
2: Yes and no. The biggest ever legal action mounted by an Australian government came out of the blue, but it's been on foot for quite some time, for a long, long time over here. They've known that the firefighting foam, the retardant used in this firefighting foam at military bases right across the country, has been deadly. It's carcinogenic. Made by 3M, used over here and I guess around the world.
0: Yeah.
2: For many, many years, it's a really good firefighting agent. If a plane crashes at an Air Force base, this is the stuff you squirt around. But it's a forever chemical, they're calling it. It's polluted waterways, polluted soils. The runoff from, you know, hard stands at Air Force bases has completely trashed surrounding countryside. The government claims that 3M, in fact, engaged in the cover-up. It knew this stuff was dreadful, was deadly, was hideous, and engaged in a cover-up about the effects of these PFAS chemicals. The government says thousands and thousands of homes are contaminated as well. For its part, 3M says, well, hang on a second. We haven't sold it in your country for many, many years, for decades, in fact. And we actually stopped sales of the product, and we've never made the product in Australia. Mm. So it's a very interesting case, but make no mistake, this PFAS stuff is deadly.
0: Yeah. Stuff. I'm assuming this case is all over the world, though, for it. I mean, they will have looked at previous legal or litigation, won't they?
2: Well, I don't know if there's been any. I mean, I've got no idea about that. But certainly this stuff has been used around the world. It hasn't just been sold in Australia.
0: No, okay. What's Pauline's numbers this week? She's still on a roll?
2: Let me look at my figures here. I knew you'd ask me that. Here we go. This is an Australian Financial Review newspaper analysis of voting intentions. So I got the quote right. One Nation, if an election was held tomorrow, this weekend, One Nation would win 53 seats. Labor would be down to 76 from 94. You're sitting down, the coalition, Liberal and Nationals, would have 12. Let me just repeat that. One Jeez. Nation, 53, Labor, 76, the coalition, 12. They'll be wiped out if there's an election held this weekend.
0: Do you reckon, you're a seasoned observer of these matters, Steve Price, our other Australian correspondent, he said earlier this week, or it could have been last, he believes that Australia's on a knife edge of something quite substantial potentially happening in politics. Do you think that's true?
2: I don't think Steve's too far wrong, to be honest. I mean, there's so many people who are just fed up, absolutely fed up with what has been passing for conservative politics over here. The Liberals and Nationals, certainly the moderates, are detested. They are loathed by conservative voters over here who look at them and just say, oh, you're bloody Labor light. That's all you are. You're just parroting Labor policies. Mm. And they are absolutely disgusted with, you know, the likes of Angus. I mean, Angus Taylor's under pressure. He yelled across the chamber yesterday in Parliament and he called Albanese, the Prime Minister, an arrogant prick. That And he then...

0: withdrew the remark. Yeah. That shows a guy under pressure. And stage left, don't forget, Tony Abbott has just come back as the federal president of the Australian Liberal Party. He's got a brand new book out. He's obviously in Australia, a history through Tony's eyes. He was my MP here in this seat of Warringah for many, many years, in Parliament for 25 years. There's even talk, mate, of him being persuaded to come back Parliament, standing for a seat and getting back into Parliament.
1: Hey, how about that? Hey, listen, have a good weekend, mate. We'll catch up with you soon. Appreciate it. Murray needs to go a little bit early this morning because the pre-ticket sales for BTS open in Australia, and there's a great deal of upset over because Ticketmaster's in charge of that. And if you've ever been in a Ticketmaster queue, it's a shambles, and there's a lot of anger in Australia at the moment because, of course, they've got a cost of living crisis, which always interests me when people complain about. We were talking about it earlier on. I had a coffee this morning, which is the first coffee I've had this year, and it just never ceases to amaze me that people have got $5 or $6 for coffee, but they don't have any money for petrol. Anyway, they're complaining in Australia about the cost of living crisis, but they've got money for BTS tickets. Anyway, Ticketmaster, and you're in the queue, and of course it's stress pricing or power pricing or whatever sort of pricing they have, and you don't know what you're going to end up paying. So once again, the call has gone out for somebody somewhere to do something about Ticketmaster and sort them out. I'd like to tell you who the last artist we were in a queue for. She was a new Reba McEntire, that's right. So we went in the queue 2 in the morning, 3 in the morning for Reba McEntire tickets. And this is just a lesson. It may not be applicable to BTS, but this is just a lesson. So we went in the queue for Reba McEntire tickets at Madison Square Garden, New York. Now, I'm still not told what we paid for them because it had that vibe about it. I said, what do we pay for them? And she said, doesn't matter, or words to that effect. But you can be rest assured it was gobsmacking and eye-watering. And then on the night when we got to Madison Square Garden for Reba McEntire, there were tickets available, and I was looking in the local media that morning. You can get tickets for about $19.95 or possibly $29.95. And I said, did we pay more than $29.95 for the Reba McEntire? And there were just looks of horror, and the answer was yes, of course. I believe we paid hundreds, certainly hundreds, and quite possibly we paid thousands. And we could have paid $19 or $29.95. So if you're freaking out about Ticketmaster and BTS, it might not be as bad as you think initially. 8:45.
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8: You paid for Reba McEntire because you're probably close enough to see the colour of her eyes. We were actually, it was second or third row, and it was a very good show. I'm not a massive Reba McEntire fan. It was a birthday present for our youngest, and she lived her dream, and that was really nice. And what made it a particularly memorable experience was the woman who backed her up, whose name I can't remember. I hadn't heard of her, but she was extremely good. And one of the things you learn in country music is that they've got a pay it forward type system. So the star act brings on a couple of other acts as a kind of look at these people. These guys are cool. You may never have heard of them, but, you know, here they are, a bit of exposure. And the woman who backed her up was sensational. Anyway, she happened to be staying in a hotel, and she was sitting there in the foyer the next morning. So our youngest was like beside herself, and met her and talked to her, and couldn't have been nicer. Mike, never buy tickets online. Just go to the event, buy them off the scalpers at the last minute. The problem with that is, one, you don't know whether the tickets are legit. And two, where the tickets are, because if you really want to go, I mean, people who sort of obsess about BTS, I mean, personally, I'd rather shoot myself, but, you know, if you obsess about things like BTS, you want a, you know, you want a proper seat, don't you? Mike Edinburgh, brilliant. Check out Leith and Port of Leith Distillery. Yeah, can I be honest? I don't know how everyone knows I'm going to Edinburgh. It's I must have mentioned it. Oh, the bike. Anyway, I don't want to go to Edinburgh, to be frank. It's the only reason we're going to Edinburgh is our son lives there, and obviously we want to see our son. But I will be raising this with them, unless I get there and I go, bloody hell, this is a lot better than I thought, at which point it'll be fine. But I will be raising him the suggestion that maybe he wants to pick another city. So you know how kids get to different parts of the world and you go, really, why are we here? So we'll see how that goes. But I can honestly say, and I suppose the positive glass half full side of this equation is I would never go to Edinburgh. I've never been to Edinburgh. I would never go to Edinburgh if I didn't have a reason to go, which now I do. My hope is I like it enough to, if he stays, then return and look forward to it. Daughter's in London. I've been to London. I know London. I love London. She's picked one of the great cities of the world. I could visit her till I'm blue in the face. Another daughter's in Wellington. That's a bit of a hurdle. Just kidding, Wellington. 9 minutes away from nine.
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5: Now, one in five Kiwi kids, right, they're living in households where food regularly runs out. So schools across New Zealand, they're reporting they're seeing more kids arriving at school hungry, more families struggling to make it to payday, more kids relying on the food at school because there's often not a lot at home. So a recent survey of more than 400 Kids Can partner schools has found 84% say families in their communities are under high or extreme financial pressure, and more than half expect they need to, well, for that support to grow, basically, during this winter period, which is why Kids Can is launching its urgent 20 for 20 appeal. So you donate $20 to support the 20% of the Kiwi children facing food insecurity right now. So the donation will help the Kids Can provide the food, the essentials to the kids who need it most. 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Note that down if you can. 20for20.org.nz.
4: Hosking.
5: Mike, just been to the Grand Ole Opry in Nashville. You got to go. So they say. Getting to Nashville's hard work, though. That's my problem with Nashville. I'm one of those point-to-point people. You know, there's a well-known statistic in aviation that if you go point-to-point, if you open up a market from point A to point B, you'll increase traffic by 33% because people don't want to stop down. So that's always been Nashville's problem. Air New Zealand, if they're listening, they could probably do themselves a favour by opening Auckland to Nashville. They'd be surprised at how many people were into it. But speaking of travel, 5 minutes away from nine.
4: Trending now with Chemist Warehouse. May Mayhem sale on now.
5: Now, the internet literally is melting down on this as we speak. Mark Wayne Mullen, who's the DHC secretary, took over from Christy Noem. So we featured this at the start of the show, right?
6: We're not going to halt the flights. What we're saying is we just won't be able to process them because we don't have officers there. We're having to pull out our Customs and Border Patrol officers that process these flights and put them in these facilities to help protect our employees coming out of work.
5: Now, what he's saying there is the ICE protests in Newark's the latest one. So you got the protests against ICE. So they've got to pull the people out of the airports to help go do some ICE work. So based on that, he then said this.
6: Where the local radical left Democrats aren't allowing us to do our job and enforce federal laws, then we shouldn't be processing international flights into their cities either, because they don't want us to enforce immigration, but they want us to process immigration at their facilities. Nothing about that makes sense to me.
5: Okay. So what he's saying is that you're not going to be able to land internationally at these airports. They've gone further now. The DHS has gone and put up on their website the airports they would potentially look to stop international flights to. They are as follows. JFK. So that's where in New Zealand lands, by the way. LaGuardia, LAX, quite a large entry point into America. Chicago, massive cargo port, of course, and one of the great hubs in America. Atlanta and Chicago are your two big hubs. Newark, which is a big cargo hub, but another one of the another one. Newark, you leave. Where do we go? I think you fly out of you go to London from Newark. SFO, Seattle, of course. Logan, Boston, another hub. Philly, Portland, and Denver. So none of this is going to come to pass, obviously. But you know what people are like when some random says something even more random, they currently freak out. So. We'll see how it goes. As it turns out, I can't remember which. I am landing at one of those next week. I think it's JFK, or it could be Newark. In fact, I might be going through both of them. So presumably, as long as he doesn't do anything about it, you know, in the next few days, I'll be happy enough. Anyway, Warriors Sunday. The really important part is that I think I'm landing at a time where I can. The first thing I do is turn the Warriors on. Now, how good a holiday is that? Honestly, the first thing you do on holiday is turn the Warriors on. So there we go. Anyway, you have a good time. We'll see you in a couple of weeks. Happy days.
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8: 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Mike Hosking, Marcus Lush, Matt Heath, Tyler Adams, all the names you can trust. This is News Talk ZB News.
9: Good morning, it's 9 o'clock. I'm Eva Reddy Manu. Finance Minister Nicola Willis says she's proud to have reached a coalition consensus on her budget. It shows a return to surplus in the 2028-29 financial year, a year sooner than previously forecast. It prioritises investment in health and infrastructure. Willis told Mike Hosking the coalition's found a way through their differing views.
10: Of course we're different. We've come together on a budget in a very difficult time for the New Zealand economy in the midst of a global fuel crisis, and we've all agreed.
9: Praise for the government's latest monetary commitment to rail. Budget 2026 has set aside just over $1 billion for the next three-year rail network investment program, targeting railway renewals and maintenance. Almost $107 million has also been allocated to Auckland and Wellington Metro networks. Emily Ansell reports.
11: Kiwi Rail CE Peter Reedy says this is the certainty they needed to plan in advance with appropriate resources. He says this will reduce costs and delivery risks. Reedy says the additional metro network boost means upgrades can continue after decades of underinvestment.
9: Mixed feelings over the government's shift from university study toward trades training. The budget doubles Trades Academy places to 20,000 over 4 years, giving more secondary students access to vocational training while at school. It's being funded by scrapping fees free. Canterbury's Darfield High School principal, Andy England, told Andrew Dickens, students who were undecided about university will feel the impact of losing the scheme.
12: For many years, we've been gearing school towards those people going to university, and I've often advocated for rebalancing the way that we invest in students.
9: Labour's critical of the budget, but not giving significant detail on what it would chop or change. It's promising an alternative fiscal plan in due course. Chris Hipkins also is not impressed by the timeline around plans to lower the bowel cancer screening age to 56 by the end of September.
13: Christopher Luxon and I both promised on the campaign trail that we would lower the bowel screening age to 50 to match what it was in Australia. Since then, the Australians have lowered their screening age further.
9: Cautious optimism from farmers as Fonterra recognises

0: faces an unclear future. The Dairy Co-op's midpoint payout forecast is $9.70 for the current season. It's slightly higher next season at $9.75, but it's signalling it could end up as low as $8 or as high as $11, depending on global events. Federated Farmers Dairy Chair Carl Dean says farmers will be wary of the range.
1: The long-term average does look good. That for farmers means they have confidence to make sure they keep investing in infrastructure, keep investing in technology and keep investing in people.
0: State Highway 1 between Levin and Manukau in Horoa Whenua is expected to remain closed for several hours due to a serious crash. Emergency services were called to the three-vehicle crash near the Manukau Rail North Rail Overbridge about 6:30 a.m. Three people are injured, one critically. A 21-year-old Austrian man has been jailed for 15 years for plotting a terror attack on a 2024 Taylor Swift concert in Vienna. Prosecutors say he swore allegiance to Islamic State and had tried to buy a machine gun and hand grenade.
2: 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He's told the Rugby Direct podcast that super rosters should leave positions vacant that can only be filled after the NPC.
3: I'm looking for a tight forward, I'm looking for a lock, a prop, whatever it is. They're all known. The fan base then is watching NPC, and every week the media, the marketing machine of NZR is talking about who's hot, who's not.
2: 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Book today and stay in the game. An extraordinary exit at the French Tennis Open. Men's top seed Jannik Sinner has been beaten by world number 56 Juan Manuel Cerúndolo across five sets in searing heat. Elsewhere around the clay of Roland Garros, 17-year-old Moise Kwame is through to the third round, having earlier become the youngest man to win a match at the tournament in 35 years. Francis Tiafoe has won his second round match in five sets, but had his racket pinched in the aftermath. He's been unable to net the culprits, so has offered a double pass to the tournament as bait. And Aaron Routliffe and Swedish playing partner Andre Göransson have knocked out the second seeds in the opening round of the mixed doubles. One roar will be missing from the Royal Birkdale fairways in July when golf's Open Championship's contested. Tiger Woods hasn't submitted an entry, meaning he'll miss all four majors for the second consecutive year. And to the power of social media.
4: Don't cry for me, Argentina.
2: All-white Tim Payne has gone viral. Argentinian content creator Valen Scarsini has identified the Wellington Phoenix footballer as the least known player attending the World Cup. He's called on his legion of followers to get behind the 32-year-old.
5: Por una, lo encontré. Dentro del grupo G, en Nueva Zelanda, encuentra Tim Payne.
2: Payne's gone from having fewer than 5,000 Instagram followers on Wednesday to 984,000 in just over a day. I'm Andrew Alderson, and that's News Talk ZB News and Sport with Fisher Funds, investing in New Zealand for over 25 years. It's 9:05.
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9: Met service forecast for Auckland and the Marine for the Manukau and Waitomata harbours. Variable 5 knots, an easterly of 10 developing this evening, sea slight. For Auckland, partly cloudy with areas of morning fog. Chance of a morning and early afternoon shower in the west. Light winds, high of 17 for Auckland today, dropping back to 9 overnight tonight. Tomorrow, mainly fine. Then the chance of a shower at night with northeasterlies and a high of 19, low 15 Saturday night. Sunday, mostly cloudy with a chance of a shower and a high of 20 degrees.
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New Year's Talk ZB, welcome to Friday. Welcome to the first day of the long weekend for many. 9:07, Kerry Woodham with you through until midday, and you're very, very welcome to join me. 0800 80 10 80 is the number to call. You can text me 9292. Remember that standard text charges do apply. And if you would like to drop me an email, send it to kerry@newstalkzb.co.nz. Well, it was budget from about 2 o'clock. Well, no, probably about one, because there was pre-budget chat and then there was post-budget chat and still more budget chat this morning. But as far as budgets and economically precarious times go, I thought it was a pretty good one. And save yourself the 20 cents, anonymous texter. I can see you typing from here. Well, you would say that, Tokyo Rose, wouldn't you? Well, yeah, come on, be fair though. What on earth were they supposed to do? We were warned that there would be very little money to spend, and the government resisted throwing lollies, instant sugar hits, to voters, and did concentrate on spending what money there is where it will get the most returns. Not on policies like fees-free third year of education for tertiary students, which was not delivering on the metrics, but on things like capital works that have been sorely, sorely needed for so many years and will provide pipelines of work for years to come. So there'll be jobs, there'll be increased spending, and there'll be necessary upgrades that so many communities have been waiting for, like the new 158-bed tower block at Whangarei Hospital, plans for a new hospital in Drury for the South Auckland population, the Cambridge to Pierere Expressway, redevelopment programs for Tauranga, Palmerston North and Hawke's Bay hospitals, the Rail Network Investment Program, building 232 new classrooms across the country, new police stations in Greymouth and Whanganui, 2,250 additional social houses, new courthouses in Rotorua. You cannot argue that this is a poor use of what money there is. And it feeds into the Keynesian school of economic thought, which I've always thought was really sensible, and I don't think any other better alternatives exist, that during tough economic times, consumers and businesses will typically hoard cash and spend less. So the theory argues that governments then should step in and break that cycle, because once you close everything down, it just gets worse. You can't make consumers and businesses spend money, but governments can. So they fund public works and infrastructure, the sort of sensible kind of spending, the long-term spending, spending with a long-term outcome. And it will create jobs by doing that, inject money directly into the economy, and provide the sort of capital infrastructure that countries so desperately need. And the workers who work on these projects spend their money on goods and services, and that creates jobs and income for others, called the multiplier effect. It brings an economy out of a slump. And I think that's what we've been asking for and arguing for a while, isn't it? The tax cuts, not so much, but that's okay. That was back then. So, you know, we'll draw a veil over that. But this kind of spending, where you're spending on works that have to be done, there's no ifs or maybe one days, or these are not nice to haves. These are essential works that need to be done. So I don't know. I thought it was

0: As far as budgets and tough times go, I thought it was a pretty good budget. But I'd very much like to get your feedback on this. I thought that old school style of reporting of, you know, there was nothing in it for you, was there, to the beneficiaries and to the state housing tenants and the what about me's, is lazy. I think that's really lazy reporting. You have to look at the bigger picture, and you have to have an expectation that when people are on benefits, it doesn't mean they might have lost their job, or they might have lost their ability to work for a time. It doesn't mean they've lost their minds or their brains. They can understand too that you've got to fix the economy. It's got to improve. It's got to get better before their chances of finding work improve. And if they're unable to work, you know, they're going to get improved services and improved benefits if we are financially prosperous. If we're in a position to spend extra money, we're not in that position right now. And it's going to take a few more years yet. For the first time, I felt a little bit of hope. A little bit of hope that you could actually see the light at the end of the tunnel, and it's not the train bearing down upon you. There is a way out. It was sensible spending for the most part. I'd give it an 8 out of 10, but I'd love to hear from you. 0800 80 10 80 is the number to call. Newstalk ZB 914. 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
1: Newstalk ZB. Caroline, a very good morning to you.
2: Morning, Kerry. Lovely to hear your voice on this lovely Friday.
1: Oh, good. And what did you think of the budget yesterday and what you've gleaned from it?
2: Well, very sensible, I think. I mean, yeah. Nicola Willis, to be fair, the government's actually has got nowhere to go.
1: Yeah.
2: I mean, I was actually pretty impressed what they've actually managed to find what they've found in reference to, you know, what they actually are going to do for infrastructure and the variation of, you know, bowel screening. I mean, I'm 56. I now qualify for bowel screening. That's important to me.
1: I forgot to mention that. That's a really, really good point. Yeah. Mm,
2: yeah. So, you know, and I've actually had issues in the past, had to go to a private this, private that, get an assistant, blah, blah, blah. Now it's going to be like a lot faster and easier, which is great. But she's honestly got, well, the government hasn't got like a lot of room to move. I mean, honestly, the previous lot is shambles. And I'm lucky we've actually found what we found to actually be able to put back.
1: And then you've also got to recognise that they had to pay off their coalition partners. Mm. I mean, you can see Winston's dabs all through this.
2: Oh, funny, look. The whole thing I actually find quite delightfully amusing in the mornings when I'm actually listening to you guys. It's whatever's going on in Winnie's world, as I call it.
1: Yeah.
2: So that's all right. I've actually met David Seymour on several occasions. Really, really like him. I think he's great. And, you know, like Brooke Van Velden, honestly, good luck to her to be a mum. But I honestly think the coalition is working in quite an amazing triangle. Again, you've got massively different personalities, both politically and personally. And if they can get any sort of agreement, which I think, you know, we're actually like on a pretty good track and roll on to the election time, is actually like a really interesting, you know, watch, to be fair. But everybody seems to be getting their bit, which is great.
1: Yeah.
2: You know, David Seymour's got what he wanted, Winnie's got what he wanted. And I think it's just basically ticking the boxes to make sure that everybody can deliver what they've promised at some point. And it's all basically coming across a very interesting watch sitting on the sidelines from the outside.
1: And do you feel a sense, a slight sort of tingling sense of optimism?
2: Yeah, I do.
1: Oh, good.
2: And it's been like a long time coming. It's everybody's, you know, forever on the PM's case about do this, do this, do this. You know, you promise this, deliver that. It's a lot bigger animal to actually like get things done compared to what I think they thought was going to be. As you know, as Nicola said, there was not much left in old Mother's Hubbard, you know, Hubbard's cupboard. It was actually worse. And to even trying to turn a corner, yes, I do feel that glimmer of like, let's just do as much as what we can now and give these guys another run, which I think would be great. And I think we can actually turn like a bigger corner if the voters get out there and actually start basically ticking the right boxes. I think it'd be great.
1: Brilliant. Thanks very much for your thoughts, Caroline. Appreciate it. Have a great weekend. Hello, Mike.
3: Hello, Kerry. How are you this morning?
1: Good, thank you. And you've got some thoughts too on the budget?
3: Yes. Yes, just listening to the feedback there is quite interesting. Look, I think this is a chance for New Zealand to stand up and actually achieve something positive for everybody. So it's really a choice between what's in it for me versus what is in it for the country. And people will cast their vote in November based on what they want for themselves versus what they want for the country. And what they want for the country was very, very clear in yesterday's budget. I thought it was a great budget. I thought it's balanced. It is perhaps not perfect. Nothing is ever perfect, but it's a good chance for New Zealand to get back on its feet. Look, we've had proliferate spending over the years, and all those chickens are coming home to roost. Fancy spending $10 billion a year to overseas bankers. $10 billion a year to overseas bankers just for the debt that we owe.
1: Mm.
3: It's not sustainable. We need to get real and start paying that back.
1: Absolutely. And if it had been for stuff, you know, stuff that people were still working on, like big projects, great. But they weren't. It was rats and mice and harebrained schemes.
3: Nothing was achieved with all that money, as you say. It would have been great if we'd had a four-lane highway from Northland to Bluff, but we haven't.
1: Mm.
3: And so all that money was basically wasted. Look, we're fixed-income people. We've worked hard all our lives. We're not rich. We pay our own way. I've been through the medical system.

0: system with cancer. I've paid all that myself because we have to, because the system doesn't account for us. But, you know, we're here for the country, and so I'm happy not to get any handouts, no freebies, and I'll make certain of the country that we leave the country in a slightly better position than accepting handouts.
1: Nice. Lovely to hear your thoughts, Mike. News Talk ZB 922.
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12: Kerry Woodham.
1: Hi, Lily.
13: Oh, hi, Kerry. Morning.
1: Hi there.
13: Hi. Look, I really wanted to comment the budget, and that's why I called. And it's the first time I'm speaking to you as well.
1: Oh, great.
13: So, yeah, I think it's really a great practical budget. Perhaps not, doesn't come across as an immediately or fancy problem-solving one, but what I find most interesting is that it is, isn't a confident expansion budget kind of thing or problem solution. It feels like a pressure management budget to me.
1: Yeah,
13: which is really necessary in the long term. And I can see the government is trying to stabilize multiple systems at the same time.
1: Yeah.
13: And I work in education and systems, quality systems, and how, you know, worldwide.

0: vocational education sector and trades. And we need that employable workforce in a very short term. And universities, of course, they have their place. But this budget tells me that the government sees the future and the immediate need and where we can actually fill the need and how efficiently that can be done.
1: Yeah, I tend to agree with you too. I mean, they're putting their money where their mouth is, aren't they? They've said there is a great need. They've said we need to try and train up more of our own. And now they're putting their money where, you know, they've basically they're putting backing their own belief that it should be New Zealanders that are doing the work.
0: Yeah, exactly. It's about building capability. It's about just investing on people.
1: Yeah.
0: And where it'll actually give you greater returns and save up as well.
1: Yeah, agreed. I found it interesting too when it was Erica Stanford said there may not be enough teachers, so they're looking at ways of getting people who aren't trained teachers but are very good at what they do in terms of the trades, in front of young people.
0: Yes, isn't it? I mean, it's not just happening in New Zealand. It's happening everywhere, and it's for a reason. Mm. Moving towards this trade and skills is actually the way that society can get more out of, and it's about AI. It's not about AI as well. It's about the practical side of it, where New Zealand wants to head, as in the manufacturing, or become more self-sufficient.
1: Yeah.
0: And don't have to rely on external bodies for external funding for their skill development or employability as well.
1: Yeah.
0: So this vocational pathways is futuristic, and it is also about how much the society carries now, the workforce age, and how many people are able to feed into workforce in the interim, you know, while we are building on the skills. So that's where I think the fee thing was cut as well by the government. So universities can have their place, but they don't really feed workforce quickly.
1: Mm.
0: And there'll be longer competition for secure employment, and they need to go into further build their skills even after finishing university.
1: Yeah.
0: So this tells me more about how the government wants to head in the economic sector as well, the political economy side of it, which is more pragmatic at this stage.
1: Interesting. Lovely to hear your thoughts, Liddy. Thank you so much. And for bringing up the Trade Academy numbers. I think that's the Trades Academy's a really good idea. And I wonder how she's going to get the idea of having non-trained teachers in front of the young people, tradies who want to pass on their skills to future tradies, but who don't have a 3-year teacher's degree. There'll be workarounds, surely. News Talk ZB 0800 80 10 80 931.
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1: Hi, I'm Laylaine. 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
4: With Your Ride, New Zealand's number one taxi app, download Your Ride today. Finance Minister Nicola Willis says she's proud to have reached a coalition consensus on her budget. It shows a return to surplus in the 2028-29 financial year, a year sooner than previously forecast. It prioritises investment in health and infrastructure. Donald Trump is yet to sign off on a tentative agreement between the US and Iran. US sources report negotiators from both sides have reached a deal to extend the ceasefire for 60 days, begin nuclear talks, and open the Strait of Hormuz. State Highway 1 between Levin and Manukau in Horowhenua is expected to remain closed for several hours due to a serious crash. Three people are injured, one critically. An uncertain future for farmers, with global events making it harder to predict the milk price. A 21-year-old Austrian man has been jailed for 15 years for plotting a terror attack on a 2024 Taylor Swift concert in Vienna. The most uninspiring election year budget in at least a decade. See Thomas Coughlin's full column at nzherald.co.nz. Back to Kerry Woodham.
5: Thank you very much, Malcolm. It is 24 minutes to 10. Wow, that call by Mike was such a brilliant and concise way to sum up how hardworking New Zealanders get on with it and understand what the current government is trying to do. I am in his boat and I totally agree. And he says, hear, hear, Mike, well said. That's how I feel. Everybody needs to tighten their belts and not expect handouts for the future benefit of this country, says Andy. And that's what you reckon. Let's see what the experts reckon. This year's budget tweaks the research and development tax incentive, simplifies the fringe benefits tax, and expands the foreign investment fund rules to all taxpayers. The government's also overhauled charity donation rules and given extra money to IRD to go after tax fraudsters. To discuss, I'm joined by Denton's tax partner, Bruce Benacki. A very good morning to you.
6: Thanks, Kerry. Good morning.
5: Good morning, good morning. So what did you make of it? Oops.
6: Well, I probably, you know, on the theme of the budget broadly, yeah. I agree with some of those previous comments you were reading out. I didn't hear the earlier comment from Mike. But look, it's a solid budget, not very exciting, but it feels like a continuing theme of a slow grind, doesn't it, in difficult conditions. But you know, with some light at the end of the tunnel, we're potentially getting to a surplus in the 28-29 fiscal year, which would be an extraordinary outcome compared to where we're sitting today. So nothing to get up and, you know, to put up in lights, nothing it's going to make amazing front page newspaper reading, but I think pretty solid. And that's the same on the tax front too. There are no front page headline grabbers. There's a lot in there around reducing compliance costs and also making some complex regimes fairer and easier to comply with. So the tax changes are very targeted and all very sensible stuff.
5: Did they go far enough in terms of charities and iwi organisations?
6: I think they did. So it's a, you know, we've moved from back in 2010, we had a donation cap of $630, and then that was removed. And so you then had an unlimited ability to claim a 33.3% tax credit on your donations. And that's now been capped at $100,000. So the maximum tax credit you can get is $33,000. And the stats show that 0.1% of donors make donations in excess of that amount. And I suspect people make

0: donations in excess of that amount are slightly less concerned, if you can afford to do that, slightly less concerned about the tax credit. So I think it's a sensible change. It will save, it will have, you know, save some money and allows it to be put towards tax changes that are more taxpayer friendly.
1: When it comes to the extra money to chase after tax evaders, there has to be a return on investment, doesn't there? It can't be cost neutral because pointless spending.
0: There's an amazing return investment. Yeah. Heidi always says that for every extra dollar that's spent in inland revenue, extra funding, they get back six or seven times over. And there are problems out there. There's a huge amount, billions of dollars of unpaid tax debts that does need changing. For the you and I and other people that sort of pay our tax on time, it's not fair that people are out there using the tax system as a bank, or quite frankly, defrauding inland revenue and not handing over the GST they've collected from sales, not handing over the PAYE they've collected from employees. So I kind of think, fair enough, it's time that, you know, those people paid up.
1: When it comes to the budget overall, in terms of investing in infrastructure, I think that's by far the most sensible thing to do. What money you can find down the back of the couch, spend where it's going to have to be spent anyway, because, you know, if hospitals fall over, they're going to have to be rebuilt.
0: Yeah, look, and there's a decent amount of modest infrastructure spending, you know, $1.8 billion over 4 years on roads, $0.7 billion on rail. You know, healthcare gets nearly $6 billion over 4 years. So that's all good stuff, all modest. It's interesting that defence seems to be the biggest winner.
1: Yeah.
0: With their $2.3 billion. And, you know, that's not money we really, you know, from a gut feel reaction you want to be spending on. But in the current, you know, global climate, we really have to be. So, but again, I think all modest increases, and that's offset by some savings and some additional revenue raisings, like the new prudential levies going on the banks and some other revenue raising measures on the tax side of the equation. So, yeah, look, it's all very targeted, all very modest, which is all we can really afford in the current environment.
1: Beautifully put. Always good to chat. Thank you so much for your time. Bruce Bernacki, Senior Tax Partner at Dentons, News Talk ZB. It is 19 to 10.
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2: Newstalk ZB. We had perfectly good teachers before it became a necessity to have a degree. Same with nurses. Interestingly enough, recently in conversation with a woman who'd been a nurse in the UK, she thought the demise of education and health when it changed the requirement of a degree. Which is a fair point, and other people have made that too. Good morning to you, Adam.
3: Yeah, how's it going?
2: Good.
3: Obviously, I'm not a professional in this area. However, I know four teachers personally.
2: Yeah.
3: And I've been in the trades my whole life. I did half my building apprenticeship. I've done over 15 years air conditioning engineering, qualified draftsman, and I was under the impression that it was like 3 or 4 years to retrain to become a teacher, so I wasn't really interested until my teaching friends told me that I can actually do it in a year as a postgraduate degree.
2: Yes, getting a teacher's certificate, yeah.
3: Yeah, so, I mean, 1 year, I could take 1 year out to retrain, that's not a problem, so I'm looking at doing that now, and apparently for the right people to be teaching those sorts of subjects like woodwork, technical drawing, all those things. Apparently, there's actually quite a few grants going around at the moment too.
2: Okay. Yeah. So, is that something you think you would enjoy?
3: Well, I loved teaching all the new apprentices that came through, so yeah. I think I will enjoy it. Yeah.
2: Okay.
3: But you've got to be the right type of person.
2: Yeah, absolutely.
3: That's part of my job that I did enjoy was teaching the new apprentices. You know, I like to pass on my knowledge.
2: Yeah. Do you think that there would be a number, because there's a lot of people who work in the trades who have, you know, good brains, good minds, successful careers, but their bodies just can't keep going. You know, that the toll of the work they've done has impacted their bodies, but their brains are still fine.
3: Yeah, I would say probably 35 to 40% of those people would be able to teach. Yep. Not everyone in the trades can teach.
2: Trust. No, that's true.
3: I've had some bosses that didn't even know how to take care of people.
2: Yeah, absolutely. So, okay, so you're already looking into that.
3: Yes.
2: Brilliant. Nice to hear from you. Thank you very much, Adam. I do like this text too. I don't know who, from Sue. It's a budget the government had to do, not wanted to do. And I think that's a really good point. That Sue makes. Marcus says, I think it was a courageous budget. How strong would the temptation have been to give a feel-good budget with lots of goodies for the masses ahead of the election? Good, solid fiscal planning and responsibility is exactly what we need. It's a solid 8 out of 10 from me, says Marcus. Brilliant. Yeah, now maybe Aisha Verrill can do her own particular singing rap on another song. Because I still haven't got Old Town Road out of my head. But maybe she could do a take on Where the Hell Is My Husband? Where the Hell Is My Budget? To her own leader. Because it's all very well and good for Labour to come out swinging and say, well, this is bloody rubbish and it's nobody got anything and the hard-working New Zealanders haven't got a single solitary thing and the most vulnerable haven't got anything. Well, okay. So what's your plan then? And this is the other thing that really grinds my gears too, is that they said they would release their policies after the budget, right? So the budget came out. Wouldn't today be a good day to sort of gazump any good news that the government might have wanted to crow about? Any positives and highlights that the government wanted to underscore? Wouldn't today be a good day to say, right, well, here we go. It's not as though they're operating in a vacuum. They've got their own policy advisors and they've got their own experts. It really makes me fearful about how prepared they are again. Because in 2017, Chris Hipkin said they weren't ready to govern. They had been in opposition for 9 years on the taxpayers' tit for that long. What were they doing? If they weren't coming up with an alternative budget and an alternative way to run the country for those 9 years, what exactly were

0: are we paying them for? And this time, where, you know, this tactic of Chris Hipkins to offer nothing has been a very, very successful one, a very good one. You know, they've just watched the government get tangled up and the coalition snipe at each other, and they haven't had to do much at all. But they're going to have to front up now. Surely to God. Surely there can't be that many voters in the country that think that nothing is a good measure. There will be some, probably, I don't know, 10 to 15% of Labour voters would vote them in anyway, without any kind of policy at all, simply because they're not national. So there's probably those staunchly tribal folk who will vote them in with or without policies. But it really makes me fearful, given what Chris Hipkins himself said about Labour not being prepared for government after 9 years of them all drawing their salaries. What have they been doing in the past 3 years? You would really, really hope that it's coming up with a good, strong, sound plan to improve New Zealand's lot economically, socially, the works. That they've got it funded, that they know exactly where they're going, and this is the direction the country needs to go in. Because if they haven't, then again, it's just another 3 years of wasted taxpayer money on their salaries. News Talk ZB, it is 11 to 10.
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0: 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Good morning to you, Brian.
12: Good morning. How are you, Kerry?
0: Good, thanks.
12: I think this is a budget that's a previous Texas debt budget that needed to happen, not want to happen.
0: Yeah.
12: Because normally, you would imagine, in an election year, both parties would like to throw out the candy and, you know, buy votes. There's nothing of vote buying in this budget. it needed to happen.

0: and I look at it and go, we're going to get a surplus of $2 billion in 28-29, which is fantastic. Not just a small surplus, but a massive budget or massive surplus of $2 billion. But in saying that, it's going to take a decade, 30 years of that surplus to repay the $60 billion that Labour borrowed and wastefully spent all in one hit. So, and it's just a whole decade. And in that decade, we're going to have to expect we're going to have another natural disaster, or have another COVID, or something else is going to happen that's going to necessitate more borrowing. So I look at this and go, this is a financially responsible budget. And I'm just like, great, this is exactly what this country needs, and puts us on the path to paying back what Labor did, this economically sabotaged us. And all the cost of living has come from that.
1: Yeah. it's very, very straightforward. It's hard to argue with. It's hard to pick holes in. I mean, yes, you could have individual groups say, what about us? But then they don't understand the reality of, A, the situation we're in, B, how to get out of it, and C, it just sort of highlights the fact that you cannot run a country based on individual interests, individuals wanting to carve out their particular patch and protect it.
0: It's all about for the country. When you elect a representative, we are there to protect the interests of the country, not just a lobby group or a minority. That's too simplest. We need to look after the country and the country as a whole for the good of the people rather than the small masses.
1: Yeah, absolutely. Thank you, Brian. That was just kind of a statement, really. I wasn't going to debate that because I thought he was bang on. Mark says much the same. I have nothing new to say about the budget. I really like it. It all makes perfect sense. What does bug me is that all the news headlines are about it, the outrage of the naysayers. The majority of New Zealand approves of it, as you can hear from your listeners. So why is the media just peddling all the anti-stuff from a smaller rational minority? Disappointing. Well, we aren't New Zealand. We are a portion of New Zealand. How many were we? 115,000 or something? Or am I making that up? Yeah, just us. Just us. Anyway, well, ZB as a station is about 400,000. Not everybody. No, did I make that up too? Oh, 700,000. Are we? Anyway, I don't know. Anyway, but we are just a portion of the country, and not everybody who listens agrees. But yeah, I can't find much to gripe about. I would have if there hadn't been any building, if there hadn't been any construction, but they've ticked that off. Marlon Williams dominated last night's Aotearoa Music Awards, taking home three of the night's biggest honours for his critically acclaimed chart-topping Te Reo Māori album, Te Whare Te We Kaweka, which is stunning. He was awarded Best Solo Artist, Single of the Year and Album of the Year. Taking us to the news is Marlon Williams with Single of the Year, Awa Atu Rā.

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6: 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Mike Hosking, Kerry Woodham, Ryan Bridge, Marcus Lush, all the names you can trust. 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
7: It's 10 o'clock, I'm Malcolm Jordan. Finance Minister Nicola Willis is defending the introduction of bank levies. The budget includes significant investment in health and infrastructure and a return to surplus a year sooner than previously forecast. But banks will face a levy to pay for banking regulation, which could be passed on to customers. Willis told Mike Hosking she stands by the move.
8: We're talking about a tiny, tiny, tiny levy that already happens in Australia, the UK, other countries around the world. And it's already the case that banks and financial institutions pay levies.
7: Deepening our global presence is high up the list of priorities in this year's budget. It allocates more than $145 million to strengthening offshore diplomats, almost $110 million to aid across the Indo-Pacific, and $20 million towards hosting the Pacific Islands Forum next year. Foreign Affairs Minister Winston Peters says we face the most adverse geostrategic environment of the past 80 years. He says expanding trading capacity through offshore posts is counter-inflationary.
9: If you're going to be in the trading business, get offshore and go as hard as you can, and you need 2.5 times more people than we've got now.
7: It's thought a mix of government policy and new funding could spark a boom in housing. Yesterday's budget includes a $400 million contingency to incentivise housing growth. Councils will receive a portion of the national average consent value for each new home consent. It will start at 0.25% and increase as more consents are signed off. Business New Zealand Advocacy Director Catherine Baird says it could pair nicely with RMA changes.
10: Making consenting and planning quicker, more efficient, those changes actually could be quite massive for the economy.
7: Incoming upgrades for the Super Gold Card are expected to improve accessibility for seniors. The government's investing $40 million into converting it into a photographic ID card. Age Concern Chief Executive Karen Billings-Jensen says some people struggle to deal with banks or businesses without a driver's licence or passport.
11: I know of some older people who've had to use an 18-plus card over years gone by because they didn't have any other form of photographic ID.
7: The Transport Accident Investigation Commission hasn't made any recommendations after the grounding of Inter-Islanders Arateri in Picton in 2024. It's found crews weren't properly trained in the ferry's new steering system and had expected the ship to make a 3-degree right turn. The ship's autopilot instead turned 34 degrees towards shore. Chief Accident Investigator Louise Cook says Kiwi Rail's since updated training and management processes.
12: The safety action taken by Kiwi Rail and the Commission's opinion addressed those safety issues, so a recommendation wasn't required.
7: An uncertain future for farmers

0: with global events making it harder to predict the milk price. Fonterra's midpoint payout forecast for the current season is $9.70. It's slightly up for next season at $9.75, but it's signalling that could be as low as $8 or as high as $11. Dairy NZ Chief Executive Campbell Parker says the gap is mirroring the current volatility.
1: Last year, I think it was close to that at the start of the season with the opening forecast at 10, but the range on the downside is also 8.
2: To Newstalk ZB Sports, speculations rife regarding a 23-time Grand Slam tennis champion who hasn't featured in the professional game for almost 4 years. Craig Gabriel is at the French Open and reports on the chatter around the Roland Garros clay.
3: It's understood that Serena Williams has placed requests for wildcards at grass court tournaments next month in England. It's believed the only concrete decision is that she will play doubles with Canadian Victoria Mboko at Queen's Club. Serena re-entered the doping program last November and soon after insisted that she was not coming back. It remains to be seen which event she could play, but certainly she'd love to target Wimbledon. Her last pro match was losing to Australian Ayla Tomljanovic at the 2022 US Open.
2: 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The Tim Payne train is showing no signs of slowing down ahead of the Football World Cup. The All Whites name's gone viral in South America after being identified by an Argentine content creator as the least known player at the tournament. Payne's social media following has grown from fewer than 5,000 Instagram followers on Wednesday. It's just topped a million, a bit like a telethon. A Spanish tribute song has followed. No pain, no pain, no pain, no pain. Senor Payne has responded accordingly.
4: Hola, todos. Muchas gracias por todo el apoyo. Disculpen mi español, sigo practicando el Duolingo.
2: New South Wales league great Andrew Johns has conceded Queensland fullback Kalyn Ponga shouldn't have been sent off for a high tackle in his forward team's come-from-behind victory in the State of Origin opener. The eighth Australian immortal has delivered this message to miffed rival supporters.
5: You know, I can't stand Queensland. 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I actually feel sorry for you Queenslanders on that last night, because if he doesn't get sent off, you guys win.
2: I'm Andrew Alderson, and that's Newstalk ZB News and Sport with Fisher Funds, investing in New Zealand for over 25 years. It's 10:05.
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0: Met Service forecast for New Zealand. For Northland and Auckland, partly cloudy, isolated showers this morning, especially for Auckland. Waikato to Wellington, including Coromandel and the Central High Country, also Wairarapa. Areas of cloud or fog this morning, otherwise a fine day. Bay of Plenty, areas of cloud or fog clearing this morning but returning this evening. Gisborne and Hawke's Bay, cloudy periods, isolated coastal showers mainly this morning. Otago, Southland and Fiordland, mainly fine. The remainder of the South Island, areas of cloud and fog clearing this morning and becoming fine everywhere. Chatham Islands, a few showers.
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9: News Talk ZB. It is 10:07 and a very, very, very good morning to you. Kerry Woodham with you through until midday. 0800 80 10 80 is the number to call. You can text me 9292 ZBZB. 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Super gold card upgrade, $48 million so it can have a photo. Wouldn't it be a better use of money to just make the Kiwi Access card free to over 65s? Yes, some people don't have a passport or driver's license, but a lot do. That would be the one thing about this budget that I think is wasteful spending. Yes, but that's part of being part of a coalition, isn't it? And Winston had to get something. New Zealand First had to get something so they can go out and talk to the pensioners who love them and say, look what we did for you. Bryce says, I have no issue with Winston getting more. The world has changed and foreign affairs are an important tool for growth and stability. Rail is the most underutilised part of transport that needs to grow. Look around the world on countries that rely on trains, whether for public or industrial travel, says Bryce. I would agree with you about the defence and foreign affairs, and I know it's not popular to spend money on defence. But the way the world is at the moment, we would be insane not to, unless we want to be bludgers. Unless we want to depend on other countries to do the heavy lifting. And we'll say we're with them. Yeah, what they said. I think he was quite right, Winston, this morning when he was talking to Mike, saying we need more foreign affairs officials on the ground. We are a country that needs allies. We're a country that needs to trade. And if you've got people on the ground forming relationships, having a deeper understanding of the markets we want to go into, and also the geopolitical actuality of where they're at and how we fit in with that, you need to have people there. I found it really interesting that when I was over in the Maldives for the inaugural flight between Melbourne and Male, which is the main centre of the Maldives, they had a lot of big wigs celebrating the flight. Any new airline route is a cause for celebration. And one of the men I met was the High Commissioner, the Australian High Commissioner to the Maldives. I said, why a High Commissioner and not an honorary consul? You would think that would be a pretty cushy job. And he said, well, Australia understands the importance of having a presence in the Indian Asian region. And the Maldives is geographically, you know, it could well be an asset for its allies, given where it is, should things turn to custard. And having a High Commissioner there carries more weight than just an honorary consul. So I thought that was interesting. It's only in the last 3 years they've done that, sort of ramped up the diplomatic presence in the Maldives. So I can understand why he wants to have more bodies on the ground. It's both for defence reasons and for trade reasons. So I would love to hear from people on that. Also, those within defence, I know a lot of people left the Defence Force when they were asked to become security guards at MIQ hotels. That is not what they signed up for. I know a lot of defence people have left the armed forces because the living conditions were so squalid. It was just too awful to continue there when you're a family. It just made it too difficult. I know a lot of people who've left because they didn't feel under the previous administration that they were in any way valued. That they were considered redundant and part of a fascist colonial overlord system. I don't know. I don't know how those people think, but the Defence Force certainly felt that they were undervalued. So I would be very, very interested to hear from those of you who might have been in defence in the past, might still be in the Defence Force, and what the extra money being invested in our armed forces says to you. Does that sound like a vote of confidence in you and what you do and how necessary you are to the country? 0800 80 10 80 is the number to call. Also, the academies. How many of you, it was Steve who rang in, would be interested in turning what you know into lessons for future apprentices? If you could do a one-year teaching certificate, would you be interested? And whether you think the places at the trades academies, etc.,

0: secondary school are a good way to grow our pool of skilled labour. And baby, where the hell is your budget, labour? Let's have a look. What's your plan, eh? What's your idea that is so cunning you could put a tail on it and call it a rat? Let's have a look. Show us what you got. 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
0: News Talk ZB, weasel, Kerry. It's a weasel, not a rat, says Dad. I know, sorry, I misquote. No court in the land could convict me for thinking rat when talking Labour's budget, could they? Prue, good morning to you.
15: Good morning, Kerry. How are you?
0: Really well, thank you.
15: Good. My husband and I have got a small building company in Canterbury. And my idea, the academies are great, and it's really great for kids that school doesn't suit for them to have that option to jump into the trades early. An idea for those academies, though, is to just teach the kids the basics of building, or electrical or plumbing. Don't worry about building this house and selling it off or whatever, because we've had a few apprentices, and the kids that come through from those academies really don't know anything when we get them, so we really are teaching them again from day one, actually just how to work, how to dig holes for 8 hours a day, how to use a skill saw, how to use a hammer, you know. So if they could just spend a year and really get those foundational skills to a good level, then that would help. That would just help us out so much. So yeah, that was my idea. But otherwise, I think the budget was pretty good. We need to be

0: moment, and I think National have done a good job of kind of balancing it. So
1: yeah. So when you talk about the foundational skills, what are they? Are they the getting up and getting dressed and being on time? That kind of basic?
0: I'd say not that basic. Like, but being able to work a good 8.5 hour day, learning how to ask, you know, so don't just kind of, once you finish a job, stand around and don't worry about it. Like, teaching them to, you know, once you've done something, look around the building site. Is there anything you could be tidying up or doing? Or, you know, getting their confidence to ask the boss what's next. And then the basics are like using a skill saw. Use it over and over and over and over again so they've got it. Use a hammer, use a nail gun, use, you know, all of those tools that the builders are using every day. Get them just to use them over again, because we've had some guys that have come on and they're like, yeah, we know how to use a skill saw. And, and then they'll kind of start cutting out wood. And then my husband's like, no, you've got to have it within the millimetre. Like, you need to be so exact with it. And they haven't really been taught that, to cut straight or to cut, this is exactly the length that I need. It cannot be 1 mil or 2 mil or 5 mil over. So those skills would be really, I mean, I only know from a building point, I don't know from plumbing or electrical, but I'm sure there must be some basic foundational skills that will be helpful for those trades as well.
1: Yeah. And how's business looking for you at the moment?
0: Well, we're in Canterbury.
1: We're still booming. So okay.
0: We've got a very small kind of old-fashioned building company where it's my husband and he buys, and we build maybe 4 or 5 houses a year.
1: Nice.
0: And it's normally just building to fit people's budgets, and so far we're fully booked for this year and, heading into next year, so... Okay.
1: I have a voice I use for the North Island businesses, like, how are you doing? Whereas if I knew you were a Canterbury business, I'd be, Prue, how's it going?
0: Yes, great.
1: I am delighted to hear that. Well, you know, you've had your trials. I'm just glad, you know, I'm glad. I'm glad you're doing well. News Talk ZB, 0800 80 10 80 is the number to call. Do like this one as well. Couple of good texts here. Where's Wayne Brown's announcement that if you want to use the train this long weekend, they're all cancelled, take a bus? Hasn't that happened just about every weekend? I just assumed, but you're right. Where are we? The other one that I really liked was Glenn saying, yeah, I was pumped for the TVNZ coverage last night. I predicted that two TVNZ political reporters would interview each other, then cut to an unemployed former gang member, a redundant MSD worker, and that ray of sunshine, rent-a-quote, Abercrombie. And I reckoned they would get 5 out of 5 who didn't like the budget. And I was right, says Glenn. I was bang on. Yep, good on you. News Talk ZB, it's 10:21.
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5: Newstalk ZB. June says, and this is a fair point, gee, Kerry, you must know hundreds of people in the armed forces. You know many who left during COVID, many who left because of living conditions. Why don't you get one of those many to come on air with you? That is a fair point, I think, June. When I say no, they're not intimate members of my family. I know one personally who left because of the living conditions, but I did have many people tell me that they had left on talkback. But you're right, no, fair enough. If people are willing to give me a call and tell me why they left the armed forces, that will help me when I make a wild sweeping statement like that. Fair enough, Jude. Alex, a very, very good morning to you.
6: Morning to you again, Kerry. How are you?
5: Very well. You were concerned about the fees-free being taken
6: not
5: away?
6: Just fees, not so much the free fees. It's more about our future of our children. We've got to be looking at the future. We've got to be looking at our kids going to university, becoming doctors, scientists, billionaires, and creating technology. But we're taking $400 million away from these young children starting their lives. Especially when I believe it's their third year now, not the first year anymore, and giving it away to correctional services to look after prisoners who don't want to be really part of society. So we're moving money from the good and giving it to more to the bad.
5: But it wasn't working in terms of, and the very reason that money was there was to get young people, and I wouldn't call them children, young people from lower socioeconomic homes and schools to go to university and consider university, and that wasn't working.
6: Well, the first year there was more dropouts than there was people pulling through, but when you get to your third year and these guys are now finishing up, becoming doctors, and they need the support because they're really studying hard, and they don't need those extra debts, they don't need that extra stress. I think when you're in your third year in a university, and don't get me wrong, I don't have children of that age, I just think that we should be looking at our future children. And yes, you're right, when my children were at university and they got their first year, they were amazed at how many dropped out. I think they said that 70% of the students dropped out in the first year, which was a waste of money. But in your third year, I don't think we're wasting money because these guys are dedicated and they've proven their point that they want to succeed.
5: But as I say, the whole point of it wasn't just for young people to go to university. It was for young people from disadvantaged backgrounds to go to university. And that didn't happen. It was just the same kids that would have gone to university anyway.
6: Well, if they can afford it.
5: Well, they did.
6: Not really. I mean, universities are getting really expensive today and the kids are taking out debts, aren't they, to pay for the universities. So they can't really afford it.
5: But we can't. Well, okay. I mean, if we look at that, if we were going to be really brutal, we'd say fund your whole education. But at the moment, the taxpayer funds 75 to 80% of every single degree that is undertaken.
6: Yes, but it's also coming back to them because these kids are actually supporting the country in the future.
5: Or buggering off to Australia to get better money.
6: Well, they are now. They're going to now.
5: They always have. Why stay?
6: Well, I've got two children that have stayed here. I don't think all of them are leaving. So I don't believe all, and a lot of them come back. But if the country's not going to look after our future, and we're going to look after the prisoners, and we're going to look after all the riffraff that don't support the country, don't pay taxes, aren't prepared to be part of the country, grow the country, build the country, make the country brilliant as it should be, then why would you stay?

0: not. I mean, I had an opportunity in my life to become a prisoner if I wanted to, but I decided not to. I want to be better. It's your decision. We should stop supporting those that don't want to be part of society, that want to steal, that want to sell drugs, that want to kill, that want to murder, and support the people that want to be part of society, people that have worked all their lives, that have got cancer, people that have got disabilities, people that have got education. Let's stop supporting and giving money to... I agree, we've got these wonderful policemen, these wonderful correctional services, but they're doing the job to protect us still from all the prisoners.
1: I just think that when you've already got university students getting 75 to 80% of their courses paid for, whether they finish their degree or not, that shows a level of support and confidence in our young people that doesn't really need to go any further.
0: If you do your master's at university, I think that's 5 years. You're only getting paid 1 year by the government, so how's that 70 to 80%?
1: No, we're paying the existing fees. Students don't pay the true cost of their courses. If they paid the true cost, they don't pay the true cost. They pay a portion of it. And so every truckie out there, every woman who's cleaning loos, is her taxes are going towards kids to get their doctor's degrees.
0: Oh, I don't disagree with you. But as far as their taxes going to paying for prisoners. So what would you rather pay for, prisoners or doctors?
1: No, but we're already paying for doctors. We're already doing more than our fair share to pay for these people.
0: No, I think I honestly disagree with you.
1: What?
0: I
1: think, you think we should pay 100% of the university fees?
0: We are.
1: Alex,
0: if we're not anymore. We're not doing it. We're just taking it away. We just removed the 400
1: million. For the love of all that's holy, Alex, if I was the finance minister and thought, okay, I'm going to really try and get this budget in order, I would say, okay, every kid who goes to university, pay for it yourself. Every cent. You're not going to get any more 75 to 80% subsidy towards your course. And then see how you like it.
0: How do you believe that they're being subsidized at the moment?
1: Because they are. Universities get subsidies so that their kids can get degrees. Education 101. News Talk ZB, it's 10:31.
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2: With Your Ride, New Zealand's number one taxi app, download Your Ride today. More support for new mothers and their babies, with the government making 3 days of postnatal stay a legal requirement or entitlement. The budget funds $34.4 million to increase maternity beds across the country over the next 4 years. Finance Minister Nicola Willis is defending the introduction of bank levies, saying they're similar to those imposed by other countries. Banks will face a levy to pay for banking regulation, which could be passed on to customers. Incoming upgrades for the Super Gold Card are expected to improve accessibility for seniors. Age Concern says some people struggle to deal with banks or businesses without a driver's license or passport. The Transport Accident Investigation Commission hasn't made any recommendations after the grounding of Inter-Islanders Arateri in Picton in 2024. Kiwi Rail's since updated training and management processes. No lolly scramble, just healthy snacks dressed up as treats in the budget. Read Liam Dan's full column at nzherald.co.nz. Back to Kerry Woodham.
3: Thank you very much, Malcolm. I cannot believe that you can have a person who has children who are university educated who doesn't understand how universities are structured. ~42% of universities' income is from, and this is the 8 universities, publicly funded autonomous tertiary education institutions. This is from 2019. So, I mean, do we have to? Clearly we do. I didn't think that there were people who didn't understand this, but there we go. When you look at the pie of how the 8 universities are funded, domestic fees make up 18% of the university's income. Universities receive income from a variety of sources, including government, that is taxpayer money, domestic students, international students who pay the full cost, research grants, commercialization opportunities, trade and activities, and philanthropy. So there are direct payments made by the government, funded by the taxpayer, to universities to enable students to learn. Students themselves pay a proportion of it. International students pay a much bigger proportion, as a texter said. I had to do 2 years of international fees, non-subsidised. It was $25,000 per year 12 years ago, compared to $5,000 per year for domestic students. Where does he think that $20K came from for the domestic students? It just came out of the money tree, the wonderful, wonderful money tree. Anyway, I'm stunned. I really am stunned that, I mean, if it was somebody who hadn't had kids go through uni, perhaps, the ignorance of that last caller is unbelievable, says a texter. Our daughter is a uni student paying $5,000 per semester. If he thinks that is the full cost of her degree, he has no clue. A lot of people forget that the taxpayer is already extensively subsidising the university education of New Zealand residents. To understand study subsidies, says Gareth, look at the difference between domestic and international student fees. Might help your last caller. That's right. If someone had to pay $50,000 a year plus placement costs, possibly double rent while away, petrol and car parking, we would have no nurses. So removing the current subsidy would be a terrible idea. Let's not forget many people studying a trade get paid a wage while studying. Many that I know earn not only more than the training wage, also more than the minimum wage. Exactly. I mean, I don't want to remove the current subsidy. I was just trying to get through to Alex that there is one. He seemed to have absolutely no appreciation or understanding that there was. Anyway.

0: whistles. Any whistles. We can move on. Anybody from defence, please, who has either worked in the armed forces or who is currently serving, I would very much love to hear from you, especially as regards the funding that has been allocated to defence and whether that's going to be a morale booster and help both retain and recruit people to the armed forces. 0800 80 10 80. Also, the trades academies. How many of you would be interested in retraining, doing a year to get your teacher's certificate so you can get into a classroom and teach the young ones what you know? News Talk ZB 0800 80 10 80. It is 20 to 11.
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4: News Talk ZB. Good morning to you, Ken.
5: Morning, Kerry. I was served in the military years ago, but It does change. $3 billion, I mean, that's a joke. So bring the military up to where they wanted to be would cost a minimum of $200 billion. So at the moment, your $3 billion is mainly going to be going towards, have to go towards the people.
4: Yeah.
5: And what they don't have a factor in, or politicians and the bureaucrats don't, is once people leave, the effects. And it doesn't matter whether you go on operations or not. In fact, we're the only country in the world that I know of, or Western country, it does not recognise anyone who signs up as a veteran because of the effects that the training and that have on you from day one.
4: Oh, okay. Okay. So, that's interesting. I didn't realise that. So overseas, if you have signed up and you serve, it doesn't matter where you serve, you're considered a veteran once you leave.
5: Yeah, Australia and Canada have a two-tier system, those that went on operation, but you still get all the medical. New Zealand doesn't.

0: New Zealand does it until 1974. You're a veteran, and now they're just changing the law that, but New Zealand only does it for recognised operations. So I served in Singapore for 2 years. We spent a lot of time in the jungle in Malaysia with live browns. We had communist terrorists. We had wild animals. That is defined as active service. But you don't get any, you actually have to fight ACC to get any help.
1: Right.
0: And so what they've worked out is it would cost $3.8 billion just to support those that have already served and the issues they have, mental health, physical. I mean, we're carrying 100 kg plus packs at times in training.
1: Yeah. But
0: now found firing around causes brain injury. Looked to be for lots of rounds. There's lots of explosions. And they're only just starting to study that now overseas, but New Zealand won't study it. The Army is taking action to mitigate it, but the government and the politicians don't know.
1: There must be too. I just think of the busted knees there must have been. Remember doing marathons in full kit?
0: Yeah, well, we walked 50-mile pack marches.
1: Mm.
0: And most of the guys are getting knee replacements and hip replacements. I'm trying to avoid that. But, yeah, weight. But so that whole budget that they've just added for defence would only not even just cover all the injuries and all the mental health issues. The amount of people that commit suicide that come from the military or are still in.
1: Mm.
0: I think in America it's one every 22 minutes. So, yeah, it's a bit of a joke. They're trying to make it look like they're doing something by putting $3.3 billion, and they're all about drones. But good training and looking after the people should come first.
1: Mm. I agree, but do you think it's going to be a morale booster in terms of the fact that, you know, the government recognises the importance of having a military or having a defence force?
0: I'm not sure because the numbers are really down.
1: Mm. They are,
0: I mean, we got unofficially warned about a year ago that they might recall all those 65 and under. Now, that was sort of treated as a bit of a joke until we've seen the UK are now putting it in place. Germany recently put all males of 45 and under on warning that if they're going to leave Germany for over 3 months, they must report to the army first to get permission. And 2 days later, the Americans automated their draft system. So people are gearing up for a possible war. But they don't. If the young ones don't want, and quite clearly they don't want to join, because I've seen what's happened to people, and they just don't trust governments anymore.
1: No, there's that. Thank you very much, Ken. Nice to hear from you. 0800 80 10 80 is the number to call. I think the cost of degrees is overinflated by the huge cost of the upper management. How can paying Grant Robertson $629,000 per year as Vice Chancellor at University of Otago be good value when the Prime Minister only earns $510,000? The degree cost might be subsidised 80% by the government, but this probably more truly reflects the actual value to the student. Yep. Our kids both had full ride sports scholarships in the US. Good on them. The actual value was capped at $100,000 per year for 5 years. Gives you an indication of what the university actually costs. Our kids were very grateful and no student loan to pay back. Well, good on them, those early morning starts, and good on you. I imagine there were plenty of early morning starts and afternoon training sessions, and jolly hard work got them those full ride sports scholarships, so good on them. Well done, Kerry. Educate them one at a time. You should have asked the gentleman to talk to overseas students and compared their fees with what New Zealand students pay. I still don't think he would have got it.

0: I think that's what I found so frustrating. I mean, how can you explain it any clearer? The government subsidised the cost of a degree. The taxpayer subsidised the cost of the degree. Yeah, no, they don't. Well, yeah, they do. Yes, we do. Yes, we all do. And the Maldives, isn't that under India? No, it's not. It's officially a republic. It's southwest of India and Sri Lanka. Smallest country in Asia. But no, it's not an Indian nation. It's a republic all of its own. Did have the English there for a while. They had a few ports there on a number of the bigger atolls. But no, it's its very own republic. News Talk ZB, it is 10 to 11.
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0: News Talk ZB. Are we? We paid all our three kids' uni fees. Didn't want them to have a huge debt or a student loan. We told them it was less they'd get when we croaked. They were very grateful. I bet they were. Yeah. And in the meantime, the taxpayers funded the rest, didn't they, for our kids' university educations. But we understand that, unlike previous callers. But there we go. That sort of derailed this hour a little bit, didn't it? As I went off on one. That's okay. It happens. Sometimes we get frustrated when people aren't listening. I'm sure you yell at the radio too from time to time when you think, oh, I'm not getting the point either. We are coming up to the news at 11. After 11. Yes, you did send that through, didn't you? This is in relation to a call we had yesterday where a caller said that he used to work in hospitality and that COVID had changed people's habits, that people simply aren't going out anymore. They'd rather cook at home. It's cheaper.

with all the food allergies people have these days, they can be sure of people getting the dish they want or can eat. That it's more fun, less hassle than getting dressed up and going into town and trying to find a park. As an entertainment option, is dining out going the way of the dodo? Because we've got a whole host of restaurants, some who have been around for 30, 40 years, that are closing or looking for investors or basically are setting up a give a little page to say, help, we can't keep going. The increased cost of everything, labour, food, rent, the difficulty of finding the right staff, the fact that people aren't going out nearly as much as they used to because they don't have the disposable or they don't choose to, means that restaurants that have withstood numerous shocks over the years just can't withstand another one, and they're shutting their doors. So with the long weekend coming up, I would like to ask you after 11 whether dining out is on your agenda. Is that something you're going to do, or are you going to have friends round? Or, I mean, I would have thought that getting together and sharing a meal, breaking bread and drinking wine or non-wine, depending on what you do, is something that communities have done since we all started getting together, admiring each other's pelts in the caves. You know? I love what you've done with the dinosaur. Yeah. But I don't know. Is this something that's just changed, that we don't go out to do it anymore, that we just go round to each other's places? Or have people become more isolated? Back to the Aotearoa Music Awards. Tammy Nielsen collected Best Country Music Artist for a record-breaking 8th time for Neon Cowgirl. Taking us to the news is Neon Cowgirl featuring Neil Finn.

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7: It's 11 o'clock. I'm Malcolm Jordan. More support for new mothers and their babies, with the government making 3 days of postnatal stay a legal entitlement. Political reporter Ethan Griffiths has more.
8: The budget funds $34.4 million to increase maternity beds across the country over the next 4 years. It comes as the government adopts National MP Catherine Wedd's Members' Bill, making 3 days of postnatal care a right. Associate Health Minister Casey Costello says the days after childbirth are intense and physically demanding, and mothers shouldn't be rushed out the door.
7: Winston Peters has secured a generous pool of budget money for boosting our global presence. More than $145 million will go towards our offshore diplomat network, almost $110 million to Indo-Pacific aid, and $20 million towards next year's Pacific Islands Forum. The Foreign Affairs Minister says active foreign policy defends and advances our interests. Peters told Mike Hosking we need to be offshore if we want to be in the trading business.
9: Croatia's a country with 3.5 million people, it's got 86 posts. Here we are after all this time with 2 million more people, 56 posts, and we are far more distant from our market than they are.
7: Advocates are urging any changes made to superannuation settings be made with cross-party agreement. Finance Minister Nicola Willis describes the issues as a time bomb and political parties need to be honest about it. She says National will enter the election with changes to ensure superannuation is affordable. Age Concern Chief Executive Karen Billings-Jensen says there are very differing opinions among political parties.
10: New Zealanders need to be really secure in knowing that things aren't going to be chopping and changing, that we know what the plan is and everyone has some agreement.
7: Bowel Cancer New Zealand is committing to pushing for faster bipartisan progress towards a lower screening age. Over $45 million has been allocated in Budget 2026 to expand eligibility to 56-year-olds, down from 58. The government says this shift will reach 200,000 more people. CE Peter Huskinson says National promised to match Australia's age of 45, adding there are 410 excess deaths here a year.
11: We're now 3 years on from that commitment that was made in October 2023. We've got to have a clear plan that gets us there.
7: Farmers are wary of the opening milk price forecast. Fonterra's latest financial update puts the current season's midpoint payout forecast at $9.70. It's up slightly next season at $9.75, but signals it could end up as low as $8 or as high as $11, depending on global events. Federated Farmers Dairy Chair Carl Dean says farmers are optimistic but cautious of the range.
12: Fonterra's got a bit of easiness in there in the fact that it could go down to $8.50 or $8, and they have warned farmers of that.
7: Roadworks along State Highway 5, Napier-Taupo Road, will go on longer than initially expected because of some complications. Crews have been working on a 1.5-kilometre stretch of road south of Te Haroto. NZTA says a mix of heavy and sustained rainfall and issues sealing the bitumen stabiliser have caused delays. To brace for long weekend traffic, the work will pause this afternoon and all of Monday, but there could be some activity Saturday and Sunday.

0: News Talk ZB Sport. Player agent Bruce Sharrock has offered some succinct advice about reinventing rugby. He represents multiple players across the league and union codes. Sharrock's told the Rugby Direct podcast the sport must change, and he's reminded of an old Nike mantra.
1: In order to remain number one, you have to think and act like you're number two. Rugby in New Zealand for too long has thought and acted like it's number one globally, and quite frankly, it isn't at the moment. And so we need to take a good look and go, what do we need to do?
0: 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Warriors coach Andrew Webster is expecting Charles Nicol Kluckstad to be available following a neck injury in a fortnight. He suffered the injury in round 5 of the NRL last month and was scheduled to return for Magic Round. Webster says they're treading carefully. The Warriors face competition leaders Penrith on Sunday before a bye. Shock scenes from the French Tennis Open with the second round exit of the men's top seed. Craig Gabriel reports from Paris.
2: Yannick Sinner has been suspect in hot conditions, but he clarified his physical condition that resulted in his dramatic capitulation from a situation of being one game away from victory to be going home. He was leading Juan Manuel Sorondolo 6-3, 6-2, 5-1, and he'd been up 4-love, but he began to feel dizzy, having woken up not feeling great. He said he couldn't generate energy from that stage, and while it was hot, he didn't blame the weather. He ended up losing 3-6, 2-6, 7-5, 6-1, 6-1, and his chance of a career slam.
0: Sinner had been unbeaten in 30 matches. 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Ireland are 65 for 2 at stumps, 246 runs in arrears, following on the second day of their maiden cricket test against New Zealand at Belfast. The hosts were dismissed for 179 in their first innings in reply to the visitors 490 for 8. Pace bowler Nathan Smith returned figures of 6 for 40 from his 14 overs. Earlier, Tom Blundell finished with his highest test score of 186. I'm Andrew Alderson, and that's News Talk ZB News and Sport with Fisher Funds, investing in New Zealand for over 25 years. It's 5 past 11.
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6: Met Service forecast for Auckland and the Marine for the Manukau and Waitemata harbours. Variable 5 knots, an easterly of 10 developing this evening, sea slight. For Auckland, partly cloudy with areas of morning fog, chance of a morning and early afternoon shower in the west, light winds, high of 17 for Auckland today, dropping back to 9 overnight tonight. Tomorrow, mainly fine, then the chance of a shower at night with northeasterlies and a high of 19, low 15 Saturday night. Sunday, mostly cloudy with the chance of a shower and a high of 20 degrees.
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7: 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And just for the purposes of education and clarification, when I said that cave people would be gathering around saying, oh, good, lovely dinosaur, there was 66 million years between dinosaurs and humans. I was just making a joke, kind of Flintstones joke. There would have been no dinosaurs around. But they'd have done something. They'd have created something so they could share a meal together. It is fundamental to human existence to share food, to share wine, to share drinks together. But we're not doing it at restaurants. Or we're not doing it enough at restaurants. Some of the cafes just in Auckland, the Mexican Cafe, many of you will have probably popped into the Mex over the years. It is 43 years in business, the Mexican Cafe. And to be fair, I haven't been there in

0: Donkey's Ears. I used to go there a lot back in the day. Harbourside Ocean Bar and Grill, no longer commercially viable. That opened in 1988. Beautiful, beautiful location overlooking the harbour. That's just the latest one as well. With the long weekend coming up, if you're planning on getting together with friends, how are you going to do it? For me, I'll be, I suppose I'll be popping over to catch up with a couple of mates, one of whom is a very, very good cook. He'll be cooking. Mum and I will go to a movie and then we'll go out for dinner. We'll find a nice little cheap and cheerful after we go and see Caterpillar, which we've heard very good reports about, a good New Zealand film. I'll probably cook tonight. So, out of three nights, we'll go out once. And I would have to say Mum and I probably between us wouldn't keep a restaurant in profit. Back in the day when I loved a good wine, you could have probably seen a restaurant survive on what I spent in a week, not any longer. So when you're looking ahead at the long weekend, are you going away, having a barbecue, having people round, catching up at a cheap and cheerful, although not so cheap at the locals? Sue says, my husband went for a pint with a friend last night, had a bowl of chips, $26 for a pint and a bowl of chips. We live in Nelson, it was the local pub. Gilly says, everything's too expensive to go out for anything. Menus have rocketed. The price of petrol just to go wherever you need to go. I don't do lunches, dinner parties any longer, although I used to. So I would love to hear from you this weekend. If you're taking advantage of the extra day and you're lucky enough to have that extra day, how are you catching up with mates? And will it involve going out for dinner or for lunch? Newstalk ZB 0800 80 10 80 is the number to call. It is 11 11 11.
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4: News Talk ZB, I only do first table these days, 50% off your food. Yeah, that looks really good. They will tell you what tables they have available at which times, on which dates, and you can book and get 50% off your experience. That's a good option. Hi, Kate.
5: Hi. Last night, my ex-husband and I, we took our grandson out for dinner, and there were, you know, family members. There were six of us, and one of them was a boy, hardly ate anything.
4: Yeah.
5: And it came to $700.
4: Ooh.
5: Exactly.
4: Ooh.
5: So, I mean, while we can afford it, that's not the point. $700. I mean, my poor ex-husband nearly had a heart attack.
4: And was he shouting?
5: Well, we were shouting because we don't see this grandson very often. Mm. So, you know, we thought we'd, you know, celebrate his birthday. And of course, he's qualifying as a nurse in November.
4: Oh, lovely.
5: And he wants to do it again. And I thought, I better start saving.
4: And was this a fancy schmancy place? Was it expensive wine?
5: It was a Lebanese place in St. Kevin's Arcade.
4: Yeah. Oh, that's beautiful, though.
5: Yeah, it is. It was. And the food was sublime.
4: Yeah.
5: Absolutely sublime. So, but, you know, $700.
4: For six of
5: you.
4: You
5: can understand why people don't do it too often.
4: Yeah. Mm. And did you have much in the way of wine or beer?
5: And each glass of wine was $20.
4: Yeah. I would classify that one, though, as a fancy schmancy place. That is a beautiful place.
5: So, we'll be going to first table next time.
4: Well, you might be able to find it there, but that is a lovely restaurant.
5: There's no doubt about it. And I don't own it. I've never been there before.
4: Yeah.
5: And it was worth a good night out, but $700 really hurts, doesn't it?
4: Yeah, $700 is $700, isn't it? Crikey.
5: Yeah, that's right, yeah.
4: Oh, well, I'm sure everybody...
5: It just indicates,
4: You
5: know, that people are going to think twice and three times before they go out for dinner.
4: Yeah, especially to a fancy place. You know, it really will be just a kind of one-off, won't it? Was it your grandson's choice?
5: That's what I said to my ex. You know, it's not something you'd do very often, and we don't see this grandson very often either, so...
4: Yeah.
5: Okay, all right.
4: Did he choose it, Kate? Did your grandson choose the place?
5: No, my daughter-in-law did.
4: Oh, okay, yeah.
5: Oh, no, that might not be true. It may have been my son. I'm not 100% sure. But anyway.
4: Oh, well, good on you.
5: It is good. Okay, all right.
4: Thank you, Kate. Yeah, $700 for the six of you. Hmm. You'd want to know that was coming, wouldn't you? Probably a good idea to do a little Google before you go. The ex-husband could have done a wee Google before he went, so his loins were girded when it came time to hand over the card. I took my teen grandson out for dinner, says another texter, last Friday night. I thought a cheap and cheerful pub meal wouldn't set me back too much. Ended up paying $114, two meals plus one glass of beer each. I will not be doing that again for a while. John says, I'm going to a free entry event called the Deep South Barbecue and Car Festival in Dunedin. Best way to go out and not spend too much money. Of course, there'll be all sorts of events like that, won't there, John, because of the long weekend? Well, that's a great way of doing things. I cannot remember, says a text, when we went out to dinner. It's usually a nice breakfast or brunch. No one pays for anyone else. That gets ridiculously expensive. So we all pay for our own meals. Some people want to eat far more than others. Even breakfast is way over.

0: the top now. Re-hospitality, the cost for businesses to open is crazy. Labor's policy on increasing the minimum wage. National's power prices increase. Oh, and power price increases, thanks Labor. Insurance, ACC, the cost of the food. It makes it impossible to open and make a profit. Kerry, as a kid in the 70s, our meals out were maybe once a year for very special occasions. Weekend brunches simply didn't exist. Maybe the last 30 years of unlimited consumption is the oddity, and we're simply returning to what we can afford. I was listening to The Rest Is Politics last night, where Rory and Alistair were talking about consumption and also the corruption that exists within governments, particularly Trump's government, and how money is paying for everything, and how, you know, with enough money, enough donations, you can. And they're also looking at Nigel Farage getting the $5 million donation, or £5 million donation. And they were talking about corruption and money and everything, and saying back in the day there was a belief that people would earn more and work less. And that simply isn't true. In fact, that theory was disproved because people then became insatiable. Once, you know, in the olden days, when you'd get an orange for Christmas and that was considered an exotic gift, to the days where you have entire rooms set aside so people can wrap presents and children get literally thousands of dollars worth of presents at Christmas rather than just one orange, people have become insatiable. They don't stop working when they have enough. They keep going because they want more, more and more and more and more. And he said, we're just as guilty of this as anyone else. We fly around the world and we give speeches and we, you know, we have a podcast and we're writing books and reading books to learn more, to tell more, and you don't stop. You become insatiable. So maybe the world has to stop for you. Just go, this is unsustainable. We cannot afford to keep doing this. And I'm not going to work even longer hours just so I can afford to go out every week. It's going to go back to the days, as our texter was saying, that it's a special occasion once a year. And you don't need restaurants and cafes on every corner. But I'd be interested to hear your thoughts. 0800 80 10 80 is the number to call. It is 11:21.
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4: Campbell says, Kerry, where is that Lebanese restaurant? It sounds interesting. I want to try. Oh, it's lovely. And St. Kevin's Arcade is a beautiful spot in Auckland if you're visiting or if you're local. It's called Jamaisey Street. I always thought it was called Jamaisey, but I looked up how to pronounce it. It's Jamaisey Street. And if you can't get in there, Peachy does brilliant Italian, teeny tiny little one in St. Kevin's Arcade. So Peachy Restaurant and Jamaisey Street. Jamaisey's Lebanese, Peachy's Italian, and they're both excellent, excellent, excellent restaurants. Tracy, good morning to you.
5: Hi, Kerry.
4: Hi. You like to visit a cafe.
5: Oh, I love cafes. I always have.
4: So what are you planning to do this weekend?
5: Husband and I are off shortly to a cafe to meet a friend.
4: Yeah.
5: Tomorrow, no cafe, going to a friend's. We're having a committee meeting and then she's putting on dinner for us.
4: Nice.
5: The next day, it's another friend's birthday, so a bunch of us are going to a Mexican restaurant.
4: Nice.
5: Not the Mexican cafe, though. And probably have a few drinks, too. I'll get husband to drop us off and pick us up.
4: Yeah.
5: And I'm not sure about Monday. Probably be doing errands and end up at a mall and stop at a cafe while I'm there.
4: So you have the disposable to do that, or you've worked out that it's just the same as cooking, or?
5: Yes and no. Mm. I don't work, but husband earns good money.
4: Yeah.
5: He's just reached retirement age, but he's still working.
4: Yeah.
5: Our kids are grown. One's at home, one's half and half out. But,
4: yeah,
5: you know, we have more disposable than we used to.
4: Yeah.
5: And we spend less on things other people get. Like, we don't update our phones and gadgets all the time. We don't travel overseas much. We have the odd holiday, but, you know,
4: yeah,
5: not yearly like some people do.
4: Yeah.
5: We drive a dungy old van.
4: Yeah.
5: So we don't tart up our house a lot. So, you know, we just have different priorities.
4: Yeah.
5: My husband's more frugal than I am, but I would rather like have little treats often than scrimp and save for something like a really expensive holiday or a flash car or something, you know, that's a one-off.
4: Yes. Yeah, I totally understand what you're saying. And it is, it's different people's priorities and how they choose to spend their money and how they choose to get a reward on their return for
5: yep,
4: the money.
5: And you can be selective about where you go to. We go more to cafes than we do restaurants.
4: Mm-hmm.
5: And a lot of them have loyalty schemes. And one of the restaurants I go to is part of a group called Star Social. And
4: yeah,
5: you earn points. And they just give you like 30 bucks every 3 months to spend as you like. Plus you earn points from what you buy. So often get freebies. And coffee, Columbus, they
4: yeah,
5: give you points for all the food, not just for the coffee.
4: Yeah.
5: So you often get things there as well. So you don't, and cabinet food's always cheaper than what's on the menu. So you can be selective about what you get, you know,
4: and still have a lovely meal.
5: Yeah.
4: Yeah. See, with mum, she does, like at 88, she doesn't want to, like I went to Ahi with a group of girlfriends. We go out about once every 3 or 4 months. We've known each other for 10 million years and we choose a different place. And this was beautiful, but mum wouldn't like it. The food would be too rich. It'd be too fancy.
5: Yep.
4: You know, you pick and choose according to who you're dining with.
5: Yeah, exactly.
4: Mm.
5: And especially nowadays when people have food intolerances or vegan or whatever, you know?
4: Yeah. When it comes to having the dinner at your mate, at your friend's place, do you
5: yep,
4: bring a bottle of wine and then she'll do the food and then you reciprocate down the line, or how do you do it?
5: I don't. My husband's a hoarder and my house isn't the flashiest, so I discourage having people over. So I don't really like

0: They'd rather be at home and host than come and visit me or come and visit somebody else.
1: It's easier if it's summer, and then you can go out, like if you've got a big deck like we've got, you can go out and have a barbecue.
0: Yeah, that's a good way.
1: But in winter, not great. Or you can do a potluck. Everyone brings stuff like barbecue to the beach or something like that.
0: Yeah. No, that makes perfect sense. And it sounds like you've got a lovely weekend planned. I hope you really enjoy it.
1: Thank you.
0: Thanks, Tracy.
1: I hope you have a good one too.
0: I will. Thanks. I'm really looking forward to it as well. Especially with the Warriors and the Panthers as well. Kerry, we had a late night, so we went to McDonald's for dinner. Four meals, one wrap, $90. I always saw McDonald's as a cheap meal, no more. Nowhere near as much as the other lady, $700 though. No. You can always rely on McDonald's though, can't you? You know, if you're working late or you're in a part of the country where restaurants don't stay open past, say, 8 o'clock, you can always, and it's always clean and it's always reliable. You know exactly what you're going to get. My brother is currently in Europe, says Mike. He says it's so expensive. Fish and chips plus a Coke for two was $140 New Zealand dollars. But it's our peso, isn't it, compared to the rest of the world? It's not just New Zealand who's struggling, no. And I was in Newmarket last week on a Tuesday night with my daughter. Just a meal for two and a movie at Rialto. Couldn't believe how busy the Newmarket eateries were. The pub was full on quiz night and the restaurants were busy. Obviously, people still have money to eat out. Our meal for two was $93.50 with no alcohol, and the movie with popcorn was $55. Not a cheap night out, but it was fun. I'd do that once a month, but I couldn't afford more than that. News Talk ZB, it is 11:31.
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10: 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Longer care for new mothers in the budget as the government looks to increase postnatal capacity. $34.4 million being invested over the next 4 years to make a 3-day postnatal stay a legal right. 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

0: Changes made to superannuation settings be made with cross-party agreement. Finance Minister Nicola Willis describes the issue as a time bomb. Reports of a power outage at Auckland's North Shore Hospital. A witness says there is a power cut affecting the whole main building and backup generators have kicked in for essential treatment. The National Water Regulator, Tomata Arawai, is prosecuting Grey District Council over water contamination issues that resulted in weeks of boil water notices last year. Roadworks along State Highway 5, Napier Taupo Road, will go on longer than initially expected because of some complications. Ahead of the long weekend, work will pause this afternoon and all of Monday, but there could be activity on Saturday and Sunday. We can't rule it out. Analyst says Synlait may yet need capital. Find out more at nzherald.co.nz. Back to Kerry Woodham.
1: Thank you very much, Malcolm. It is 24 minutes to 12. Tell you what, Judith. Judith Collins used to say that. Tell you what. I found an economy too. Like, I'm just finding them everywhere now, getting rid of the income protection. Because I don't need that at this age. But I had no idea until Helen said that she'd done a budget and had looked at all the different little things that she that you just pay for and you hadn't realised mount up over time. Going to the beauticians, things like that. And I was sitting there waiting to pick up the kids from school. I thought, I had a bag of dry cleaning next to me and thought, I wonder how much I've spent on dry cleaning, because that was getting up. I remember the last time I went, I thought, bloody hell, that's a lot. And it was in four figures for 5 months. And sure, some of the gowns I have are not work ones and need special cleaning and it is a work expense, but not all of them. I'd got really lazy and just shoved different dresses into the work package. Divided up between my work account and my home account, but it's still my money going out. It was a bloody fortune. So Briscoe's is having a sale. Yeah, I know. Let me be the first to tell you. Briscoe's is having a sale. So I'm going to get an ironing board, which I haven't had for, I think since I first moved into the house in Grey Lynn. Ironing board and a decent iron. We've got a steamer at home anyway, so I can do the delicate fabrics. And I'm going to iron the clothes that can be ironed. And most of them can when I had a scuffle through the dry cleaning bag. Not all of them are precious, dainty, delicate darlings that need to be carried in two arms and laid lovingly on the counter of Regal dry cleaners. Some of them can be shoved in the washing machine with the undies and given a good bloody tumble. Hung in the sunshine and ironed. I've got time, and that's another commodity. Many people don't have that time. I do. So there you go. You're very welcome. Better living, everybody. Mother's Day lunch at Odette's, nearly $900 for 8 people. Mains were an average of $50, puddings $60 to $18, coffees and a glass of wine. They pushed us out at the two-hour mark. It was very nice, but $900. Jeez, says one. Cam says, I've worked in a hospital environment for the last 30 years in a technical and sales capacity. What I would say is that the good venues and operators who have good relationships with suppliers do very well. Generally, it's either the people who have too much debt for the level of income the business will provide, or it's the people who provide poor service and or food drink offerings that fail. We have an amazing range of venues in Canterbury that are well frequented. Yes, they are. Canterbury's going gangbusters. I think the lady going regularly is absolutely wonderful. I love going out, but it is a treat for us. We went to the Gaff in Mangere after climbing the mountain for our anniversary. Beautiful cafe, quite reasonable, very delicious. Banh mi croissant with coleslaw and chicken burger with fries, also filled with avocado, $27. We do need to support our cafes and restaurants. This one is consistently busy, even on Wednesdays. And the Tarradale RSA has a $10 roast night on Wednesday. Public service announcement. I can get a nice roast and a beer for $19.

0: Well, you can't be happier than that, can you? 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
0: Hi, Carol. Hello, Carol. Hello, hello. Ooh. You talk to her, Helen. She probably doesn't think she's on yet. We used to eat out two times a week. Now, not at all. But the median takeaway last week was two curries, rice, naan and a bhaji. It fed four. Came to $105. We won't be doing that again for a while. That's still pretty good to feed four. But, yeah, you've got to have that $105. Did not know this. I'll have to check out the washing machine. I bought a new washing machine recently. The old one died. The new machine does a cycle called Steam Refresh, 21 minutes. It's a bit like dry cleaning. Absolutely fantastic. No more dry cleaning for me. I will check that out. Thank you. Carol, you there now?
8: I am, Kerry. Sorry, I must have just hit a black spot somewhere.
0: That's all right.
8: How are you?
0: Very well, thank you.
8: Good. I wanted to share a great restaurant experience that myself and between four and eight girlfriends go to quite regularly. Every couple of months, maybe. All ex-cafe girls, I might add. I know you had a big association with them over the years.
0: I did.
8: And it's a restaurant called Hazo in Newmarket.
0: Mm-hmm.
8: And it's a lovely teppanyaki Japanese restaurant, family run. $54 will get you a seven-course dinner. And it's BYO, and they do sell alcohol as well.
0: Wow.
8: It's absolutely delicious, yeah. I can't believe it. It's never gone up in price since we've been going there. $54 for a taste of both, and it's like Scotch fillet steak and prawns, vegetables, salad, rice, and miso soup. It is unbelievably good. And it's spelt H-E-I-Z-O, and it's in Short Street.
0: Okay. There are so many good different cuisines and different cultures providing amazing meals for a really good price. We're so lucky if you live in a town where people have chosen to live there and have a fabulous time.
8: Absolutely.

0: Absolutely. We're very spoilt in Auckland, I think. There are some great places. There's another little Malaysian place in New Lynn called Bungaraya, and they're a family-run restaurant. Also, great value.
1: Okay. I love a Malaysian. Love a Malaysian curry or a Singaporean curry.
0: Yeah, very different, very nice, lovely.
1: Mm. Oh, good. I will enjoy. Yeah. Have a fabulous time.
0: Yes, and you enjoy your long weekend.
1: I will
0: do. Driving to work.
1: Oh, okay. Well, that's not going to be as much fun. I'm almost finished. Thank you very much for that, Carol. You are so boring, Fatty. Am I? It's all in the eye of the listener, really, or the ear of the listener. And do you know what? Do you know what? When I was in the Maldives, travelled a bit, have you, Carrie? Yes, I have. When I was in the Maldives, we went out on a snorkeling expedition, as you do, and we snorkelled and had a look at the fish, but it had been a bit windy, so wasn't great snorkeling. But, oh, that sea, that Indian Ocean. And I said to the lovely men, can I climb to the top of the boat and jump off? And they said, you? And I said, yes, me. Because I was the oldest by a bit and the fattest by quite a lot. And they said, sure. So I went up, and the beautiful girls I was travelling with, lovely, lovely young women, in their little skincy bikinis and their little tiny bums and their little pert boobs, were up the top. They'd finished snorkelling. They weren't that keen. I said, are you going to jump off the boat? And I said, yes. Do you want to come? And most of them went, no. But one of the youngest ones said, I'll give it a go. And I said, it's so much fun. You're going to love it. And so we jumped off the boat. And I did a spectacular jump, I have to say. If the Manu Championships had been on in the Maldives, I'd have been a contender. And a big fat bum is excellent for doing bombs off the boat. My little skinny tiny friend slid into the water with barely a splash. Elegantly came up and shook her hair, and it was went back to being perfect again. But, whoa. I caused ripples that reached out to atolls we couldn't even see, which is enormously satisfying. And then I did it again and again and again. So I was the oldest by a country mile, but let off the bombs. My little graceful, beautiful friend did it the once and was very proud of herself. She'd never done it before. And then the boys followed and we competed for doing the biggest bombs. So, you know, you say, Fatty, like I'm meant to be offended. I was so proud of that ballast, creating the biggest bombs that the Maldivian fishermen had ever seen. It was enormously satisfying. Silk Road in Rotorua, $65 per person, all you can eat, all different platters. They come from dishes all over the world. I highly recommend. And Anne says, I'm about to meet a dear friend for a roast meal at the Kensington Tavern in Dunedin. $19.95, and that includes a dessert, says Anne. I'm glad there are still those classic ones. We are very lucky if we can still afford to go out every now and then with friends. And there are still lovely places offering different dining experiences and the opportunity to travel the world on your plate. We are still very lucky. 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Thank you for that. 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It's 11 to 12.
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5: Hey, Kerry, how you doing?
4: Really well, thank you.
5: Excellent. I just wanted to chime in a little bit on this whole eating out thing. And it's a little bit of a downturn. We used to eat out constantly. And actually, we live rural, so we don't... There's no Uber Eats out here. There's no Deliveroo or anything like that. So everyone out here relies on the pubs, the hotels for... And the advantages, they're open 7 days. So like Monday to Sunday, everyone relies on them for food. We used to do it constantly, but the downside, unfortunately, is that middle income earners have been squeezed recently because of the big downturns in tech, and that's where we used to earn our money, and the bulk of our money through remote working. Because we've seen a massive drop off in that, and also we've seen now the public service squeeze over the last couple of years, it's really pushed the employee confidence at this level down. And because of it, those who are working are worried about spending their money because they all think they need to bank it in case they don't have a job tomorrow. And I mean, those that were having eating, I mean, we used to have a lot higher disposable income than we do today. And I mean, we'll get it back one day because I do believe that this is just a little bit of a readjustment that the world is going through. But it's just, it's sad to see actually that, I mean, where that impact is, while I get that people love to see the fact that the government is reducing numbers and stuff like that, what we need to remember is like that first round, that took like $1 billion out of the economy. And public service workers, for example, they're people that are spending here. They're more likely to be spending, if they're going to a government building, they're more likely to be spending in the community around it. And I think what we really are seeing now is this is the knock-on effect of the decisions that are being made, because it doesn't just hurt the middle-income families. It hurts the people that are doing the renovations or are serving at the restaurants and stuff. And it's sad to see that a little bit more isn't being done to support the actual economy at that point of income, because if we don't over the next couple of years, we're going to see worse than what we've got now. And I mean, without the foreign, I mean, I like that they're trying to pull in foreign investment. That's great. But like, I mean, you look at the construction jobs, for example, that they're promising. Most of the people that are working in that industry won't even be able to afford to buy the house that they're building. And I mean, so we'll have to push up the wages to try that. I mean, you talk about the trade schools. The people that are going to get pumped out of that, they're going to do the same as what our university students are. They're going to all go over to Australia because, sadly, they're a bigger culture, so they can pay more.
4: And well, some of them will, absolutely. But at the same time, you can't just keep people in employment in public service to keep cafes open. You know, that's like the olden days of having the Ministry of Works. And you know, there were benefits to having people in work, but work schemes are not viable in this day and age. And
5: I'll agree to that.

0: those cuts made, make things more expedient, if those cuts are being made to actually improve delivery, I'd understand it. But when those cuts are just being made because you want to bring the figure down from 2% to 1%, that's not good economics. That's literally just slashing at the books like an equity firm would if they bought a bad business.
1: But that's economic sabotage when both Chris Hipkins and Christopher Luxon said to the public service, do not take any more new staff on. And they proceeded to do so, like sticking two fingers to both of them and going, no, they went on a hiring spree in the lead up to the election in 23.
0: I know.
1: I mean, that's...
0: The problem we find here, though, is that, in my opinion, unfortunately, we've got two major parties where neither one seems to actually have a full understanding of how to get this economy and country back.
1: If you look at that budget, do you seriously believe, because so far Labor hasn't come up with anything, they will have to come up with something next week, but do you seriously believe Labor, Greens and Te Pāti Māori would have the blueprint for getting us out of it?
0: Oh, that's a stat question, isn't it?
1: Well, there we go. We'll leave it on a laugh. I think that's brilliant. Thank you very much, Cullen. An emailer, Dion, says, I love St. Kevin's Arcade, including the Wee Cafe during the day. I have to give a massive plug for Bodrum Restaurants at Mission Bay and New Lynn. Amazing Mediterranean cuisine and cock and mocktails. So very reasonably priced. Have a great long weekend. Give a shout out to those of us who'll be working on the Monday, please. Consider yourself shouted at. Thank you very much to all those who will be working on Monday. And we leave you, of course, with the Top Twins. In a week where we lost Dame Jules Top, they were so generous with their time. I spoke to Dame Jules on air in February of last year. I always loved running into them whenever I saw them at different parties or functions we're at or working on different television shows. They were funny and sensible and kind and generous and good. Have a great time celebrating the King's birthday, and I will see you back here tomorrow.

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2: 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Hector, coming up on the country with Farmlands. This is the country news.
3: In this update, longer care for new mothers in the budget as the government looks to increase postnatal capacity. $34.4 million being invested over the next 4 years to make a 3-day postnatal stay a legal right. Health Minister Simeon Brown says the first few days for mothers and babies are important and they should receive adequate care no matter where they are in the country.
4: Some districts have capacity. Those districts will be able to offer that 3-day stay sooner. There are some districts which are really stretched. Wellington's under a lot of pressure.
3: Meanwhile, the Association of Salaried Medical Specialists is warning the more than $5 billion health budget increase will barely keep the lights on. Projects supported by Budget 2026 include hospital bills and redevelopments in Whangārei, Tauranga, Hawke's Bay and Palmerston North. Land will also be bought for a new Auckland hospital. ASMS Executive Director Sarah Dalton says the upgrades are great, but the total funds won't make real change.
5: If you're currently on a waiting list or, more tellingly, can't even get on a waiting list, this is probably not going to change things for you.
3: Banks are being told to watch this space as the finance minister hints at the possibility of further reform. This year's budget revealed a new levy on banks, which aims to help cover the costs of reserve bank services. The new tax is estimated to recover around $209 million over the next 4 years. Nicola Willis says with her finance minister hat on, she's still considering how banks are taxed.
6: As a National Party finance spokesperson, if this government isn't able to make further decisions on that, then I do expect that we will take policies to the campaign.
3: A push for efforts to be made to evolve breast cancer screenings. A new modelling study published in the New Zealand Medical Journal states our growing and ageing population means breast cancer cases will likely rise nearly 50% in the next 20 years. The number of Māori women with breast cancer is projected to nearly double. Emily Ansell reports.
7: The study's authors say increased screening demand is an opportunity to improve. They're recommending more personalised screenings tailored to individual risk and using AI to help with reading mammograms. The government's aiming to roll out an AI tool in early 2027.
3: That's news. In sport, rugby player agent Bruce Sharrock has tackled the Richie Mo'unga eligibility saga, claiming the returning first five should be available for the All Blacks immediately rather than playing in the NPC first. At present, he'll miss the South African tour after returning from Japan. Sharrock has told the Rugby Direct podcast he can't fathom the decision.
8: We're about winning and winning at the top end to make sure that the All Blacks remain number one in the world. Regain number one in the world. So do it. That one, I just shake my head.
3: All Whites footballer Tim Payne has gone viral on social media after an Argentine influencer identified him as the least known player attending the World Cup. He has subsequently reached 1 million Instagram followers after starting at fewer than 5,000 2 days ago. That's sport. I'm Malcolm Jordan.
9: Country weather with Fiji. Northland to Auckland, Coromandel Peninsula and Bay of Plenty. Partly cloudy with isolated showers. The remainder of the North Island, mainly fine with areas of fog tomorrow morning. Nelson and Marlborough, mainly fine with rain developing from tomorrow afternoon in Nelson and inland Marlborough ranges. Wollaton Fiordland, mainly fine with drizzle developing in Fiordland this evening. Canterbury, Otago and Southland, mainly fine with areas of low cloud or fog developing tonight. And the Chatham Islands, mostly cloudy with a few showers. And that's the weather with Fiji, where happiness comes naturally. Jane Mackay and the country is next.
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11: It's autumn, which means the fight for the office thermostat begins. NXP helps defend your ideal temperature. With fans to heaters, right through to sharp, pointy things to protect the dial,